0: It's NFL Kickoff, presented by YouTube TV on Westwood One Sports. Here's Josh Graham.
1: That is me, Westwood One Sports. So much for us to react to across the NFL. And usually in this window, we have one top billing game to react to and to talk about. But on this night, there's actually going to be two of them. You have Ravens-Falcons that kicks off about 20 minutes from now. But also you have the NLCS that's about to begin too. It is the Dodgers facing the Brewers. So a lot for us to talk about in both baseball and also and in football. Before we get to the baseball piece of it, and frankly, before we even get to Falcons-Ravens, we've got to talk about the worst division in the NFL today, the NFC East. And let's just look at this from a 1,000-foot view, talking about everybody within the division. On Westwood One, to begin Week 5, it was the Cowboys, it was the Bucks, and we thought it would not be worse. It would not look worse for any other NFC East team than the Dallas Cowboys losing at home to a rookie backup quarterback from a previously winless Buccaneers team. It was not going to look worse than that. Impossible to look worse than that. Then the Philadelphia Eagles said, "Hold my beer." Special teams in London was the difference across the pond. Eagles, Jaguars, let's just fast forward towards the end of this game. The score is Jaguars 16, Eagles 14, because Cam Little, who might have the biggest leg in the NFL, sometimes struggles to calibrate that leg on some of the shorter kicks, a la an extra point. Him missing an extra point was the reason why Philly's trying to melt the clock, kick a field goal, and then get on the long flight back home feeling good a winner today. Instead, Philly has to settle for that field goal with 14 seconds left. So there's 8 seconds left on the clock. And honestly, yours truly is sympathetic to Nick Sirianni for the dilemma that he faced in this situation. If you touch back the football, if you kick it out of the end zone, or if you kick it in a spot it's not going to be returned, then you present the Dallas Cowboy Baltimore Ravens scenario. Remember, that's what Baltimore, or that's what Dallas did when tying up the Ravens in that international game in Brazil. And what did Lamar Jackson do? One play, got into field goal range. They banged through a field goal to win that game. So Nick Sirianni probably had that in the back of his mind, even though afterwards he said it was absolutely the wrong decision. He made the mistake. He cost the team the game. He took responsibility for it. He probably was thinking about that when he kicked a returnable ball to the Jaguars, and the Jaguars in kind returned it 50-plus yards to get in the aforementioned long-legged Cam Little's field goal range. And Little hits the 57-yarder to send the Eagles home a loser. Sympathetic to that. That's a brutal, brutal way to lose, though. Brutal week when you lose Lane Johnson to a retirement and you lose another offensive lineman too in the same, like in 2 days, in the span of 2 days, you're losing two guys and then you lose the football game and you lose a game like that via the travel. It's just as bad as it can get. But if that wasn't bad enough, we had the Giants and the Commanders both deserving to lose in our nation's capital. Washington blew a 2-touchdown lead. They're up 27-13, second half of this game, and have that completely melt away. The Giants missed not one, but two field goals, including one in overtime, that could have put them in front. They had an overtime fumble while lining up to get in field goal range. Cam Scadaboo put the team on his back, though, in order to get them in that range. Fumbles the ball away, so that's why the Giants felt they probably deserved to lose this game. Neither team really deserved to win, And that was encapsulated by the final play, the final sequence. There are 2 seconds left. Washington has no timeouts. Jaden Daniels decides to go down left of the line of scrimmage, left of the offensive line, should say, but does not allow himself enough time to spike the ball for the game-winning kick. In fact, he was kind of just laying on the ground there. It seemed like he thought he had a timeout left. So the game ends in a 27-27 tie. And here was Washington Commanders coach Dan Quinn on the sequence after the game.
2: Just the sequencing of that does not fall on him. It's an outside throw or a clock. You know, those are the two, out of bounds throw or a clock. And that has to come from me. I don't even have to put him into that spot. I can do that earlier. And we can finish, the kick early. We don't need to gain more yards. So that's on me.
1: Will Dalton, this is a damned if you do, damned if you don't spot for Dan Quinn. If you answer it honestly, like he decided to do there, you're going to get labeled as throwing your quarterback under the bus. If you choose not to say anything at all, people are going to blame you wholeheartedly as well. Did you have any issue with what Dan Quinn said there?
3: No, I don't think I did. I mean, that's just a tough situation to be in altogether. I agree with you. Neither team deserved to win. I mean, this was just... You said that before the game was even over when we were watching this together.
1: I just realized you have this exuberant energy to you that reminds me of something. I don't know what it is. And I just...
3: Retriever.
1: No, I actually just identified what it is now. You have some Chris Collinsworth to you. You are like a young...
3: I kind of like that.
1: Collinsworth, where you're like, I didn't really like the situation they were in, Mike. Mike!
3: I'll take it.
1: Oh,
3: I love that.
1: We didn't get a chance to tell Art this story and Matt this story from last week because we weren't with you on Sunday Night Football. We were doing our NFL Instagram show from Panthers Lions last week, and we were set up right behind the TV booth and another booth. And at halftime, we were like editing some video about to put it out there. And the game hits halftime and people are heading to the bathroom line. The bathroom's right there. And there's a long line of people to go into the bathroom. And Chris Collinsworth has security push him to the front of the line. But he doesn't realize all the guys are lined up on the left side here to go into the left lane there, the men's bathroom, because the right is women. Chris Collinsworth takes a hard right into the women's bathroom. And we all saw it, and everyone was like, no, no, no, no! And then Chris comes out. I don't know what he said, but whatever he said made everybody laugh. And all I could think is, Will, I don't know if there were any women in the bathroom when he walked in there, but I can imagine, here's my impression of Chris Collinsworth walking into the women's bathroom at Bank of America Stadium last week, mistakenly, during Panthers-Lions. Here's a guy. Oh, that's my impression of it. See, me and Linnell Willingham, and Linnell's going to join us later. Also, our teammate Adam Abdallah is going to drop by. We are on different wavelengths here. See, he is a diehard Commanders fan. He is boots on the ground in DC. I am not. I'm looking at it from a different lens. He completely blames Dan Quinn. And in fact, you can find it on our YouTube channel. He has a strong reaction saying Dan Quinn. He's saying Dan Quinn should be fired for all these gaffes. The gaffes that led to Jaden getting hurt in the Cowboy game and this one here. I didn't blame him for that in week two against the Cowboys. And I really, obviously the head coach deserves blame when you lose games and things like these happen. But how much blame does Jaden Daniels deserve? Because to me, you can't talk about Jaden Daniels being an elite top of the line quarterback and then say it's the coach's fault for not managing that situation properly. If you are one of those top quarterbacks, then you execute properly. And it seems, as Dan Quinn revealed there, that the play was for him to either clock it or outside throw. Those are the options. And I don't think Dan Quinn will meant to be condescending at all, but the party said at the end, I shouldn't have even put him in that situation. We didn't need to get more yardage. Dan Quinn is saying there, I trusted Jaden Daniels too much. That is what he's saying, in essence. I trusted Jaden Daniels too much to expect he could handle that situation. Because that should have been a situation that Jaden Daniels handled better. So I don't know where you're at on blame for the coach versus blame for the player. They both deserve blame. The question is, who deserves more? Linnell would say it's the coach. I think it's Jaden Daniels. What do you say?
3: If you're the quarterback, you got to know where you're at in that spot. Like, you got to know.
1: This is a quarterback lead. This is a quarterback lead, man. I'm sorry. Would Tom Brady have ever made that mistake?
3: No.
1: Would Peyton Manning have ever made that mistake?
3: He would just forget his fourth down.
1: And here's the thing. If you're talking about Jameis Winston being your quarterback, okay, fine. The coach better not take any chances. That might be too much to put on Jameis's plate. But Jaden Daniels is supposed to be him. So I'm okay with blaming the coach as long as you say, secondly, that Jaden Daniels isn't the type of quarterback you expect to handle that situation well. Because I don't think you can have your cake and eat it too.
3: By the way, so I'm reading here. I'm seeing there's a clip out of Chris Paul, not CP3, but Washington offensive lineman Chris Paul, saying he confirmed to a reporter that the offense knew that they had zero timeouts remaining on the final drive of overtime. He's like, quote, yes, that was talked about in the huddle.
1: And here's the thing. Dan Quinn slamming his headset down. Dan Quinn standing in one spot like he just saw the ghost that Sam Darnold once infamously saw for 45 seconds. That to me reveals, he knows that wasn't him. That wasn't Dan Quinn. And ultimately, things fall on the head coach, fine. But if you purport to be an elite quarterback like Jaden Daniels purports to be, that's a situation you have to execute better in. But let's get to the NFC East standings. One of these four teams, how amazing is it? All the results involving NFC East teams were gross. Nobody feels good after this week. Nobody won in the division, despite the fact two teams in the division played each other. Nobody won. The Eagles lost to the Jags. The Cowboys lost to the Tampa Bay Buccaneers. And the Commanders and Giants tied. They tied. That is what is, frankly, incredible. So when you look at the standings, the Giants are still in first place. 3-1-1 is their mark. And then you have the Cowboys and the Eagles, who are at 2-3. 1-3-1 are the Washington Commanders in last place. It's anybody's division. And the sobering thought at the back end of this, one of these three teams is going to host a playoff game. NFC least is a joke that people say from time to time, but then you also have other divisions that you can point to and say, yeah, but it's not the NFC South. Oh, no. The NFC East confirmed. Maybe the biggest headline to take collectively from week 5 in the NFL this weekend is that the NFC East is, in fact, the NFC least. It's the worst division in the NFL. It's disgusting. We have a football team and a division that deserves much more respect than it's currently getting. We will tell you what division that is and get to the beginning, get to the start of NLCS Game 1 between the Dodgers and the Brewers. My name is Josh Graham, and we're just getting started here on NFL Sunday Now.
0: Hollywood hosts a possible Super Bowl preview when the NFL's last two MVPs face off. Josh Allen leads the Bills into SoFi against Matthew Stafford and the Rams on Monday Night Football. Westwood One Sports.
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0: Yes, sir. Ravens, Falcons, we are getting ready for kickoff momentarily. A couple of birds doing battle. Will Dalton, this is a stat we didn't get to last week. I think it's a great stat, though. Never in NFL history until last week did all four cat teams play each other the same week. But we had the Panthers and the Lions, had the Jaguars play the Bengals last week, which, again, was a bit historic. I wonder if we've had the four bird teams play each other at the same time. Is there more than four? It's the Cardinals, it's the Eagles, and then the two teams that are meeting tonight, the Falcons and the Ravens. Would love to get stats and info, or at least AI on that, to try to figure it out. Yep, the Cat Bowl last week, won by Jacksonville, won by Carolina. We'll see who wins the Bird Bowl tonight. I could have swore you were a cat boy. For those who know, they know. In solidarity with my buddy who's going to be producing this show next weekend, Robert Walsh, got a number 89 Ravens jersey on for tonight's proceedings because, and by the way, this is not a Mark Andrews jersey. This is a Steve Smith jersey. All my family's from Baltimore. I was born there. I'm a Baltimore Orioles fan. Not a Ravens fan, but grew up in the Carolinas, and many of my family members that love the Ravens said that if Steve Smith left the Panthers to go to the Ravens, as was rumored close to 15 years ago or a dozen years ago, they would send me a jersey. Ha, ha, ha. Oh, that's nice and funny. You're going to send me a jersey? Sure you are. Well, that's exactly what they did. Yeah, at my house, it was in like a black plastic bag that had Chinese writing written all over it. And yeah, it's a number 89 Ravens jersey. So in solidarity with the Ravens, I have that on. But it is about time, getting to the football game, that we show some respect, just a little respect, on the NFC South and on the Atlanta Falcons, for that matter. Because for years, 4 years, the NFC South has been clowned for being the worst division in the NFL. Not that anymore. The NFC East certainly proved that this weekend. Dallas losing to Tampa. The Eagles blowing that game in the final 8 seconds against the Jags. Whatever the hell that was between the Commanders and the Eagles. And now the NFC South, let's just keep it with the South. They have been getting a fair share of primetime windows, and guess what? They show out in those windows. We mentioned last week the Cat Bowl, Carolina Panthers, Sunday Night Football, first time they hosted a Sunday night game in 10 years, and they beat the Detroit Lions. It was a spotlight setting, and they represented themselves well. The Atlanta Falcons deserve high marks too, because it was 3 weeks ago or so, we were lamenting how the NFL schedule makers could have the Atlanta Falcons, who at that point were 0-2. Cooper Rush had started the first two games. They had just gotten beaten 34-3 at home by the Panthers. How the NFL schedule makers have Atlanta playing in not one, not two, but three straight primetime games. Three straight primetime games. We were saying, man, you're going to get on Westwood One Sports is about to become an Atlanta Falcons network, given the fact we carry the primetime games in the league. But to Atlanta's credit, all they've done is won these games. They went to Lambeau on a short week and whacked the Green Bay Packers. Then, Monday Night Football, all the emotion in the building, the 20-year anniversary of the Dome coming, and it's New Orleans that everybody's kind of rooting for in it. Atlanta doesn't give a rip. First touch for Bijan Robinson, touchdown. Second half, They're pulling away. Michael Penix Jr. with a dagger. They dropped a number on their rival New Orleans Saints. And here they are tonight facing Baltimore. And how about this for the stars aligning? Lamar Jackson not playing in this game due to an injury. So Atlanta is at home. They won the last two on the road, and they're favored in this game tonight. So the NFC South is no longer the worst division in the league. Put some respect on their name, because the Panthers are winning in prime time and Atlanta's winning in prime time. The Buccaneers, we forgot to mention, they won in prime time on Thursday, right? It's what they do. And plus, the NFC East has been just that bad. We'll see what the Dirty Birds do tonight. Atlanta facing Baltimore. And we'll hit several angles from this game. How about we, and by the way, if you want in on tonight's show, 310-840-4910. We do have Art. We do have Matt that are running things, running the board for us here and taking your calls at 310-840-4910. Art, feel free to tell me if you're going to jump in with any of the music or any of the obnoxious cutaways for action that happens between the Falcons and Ravens. Like, just be sure to tell me if we got that lined up.
1: Oh, yeah, we will.
0: Cool.
2: It'll probably be Dodger updates, if we're being completely honest. Oh,
1: about yeah, we got Dodger updates, too.
0: I got my Ravens. I got a Ravens jersey on, because your rule is jerseys on Sunday night.
1: Will I Dalton got my Lyle Alzado.
0: It's excellent. Will Dalton has some, it looks like a South Carolina long
2: Myrtle Beach. Hat. Myrtle Beach. Oh, yeah. Did I miss the memo again? Did I miss it again?
0: You never wear jerseys because you don't own jerseys. You're an adult that owns jerseys.
2: I like do.
0: Shirts that have names on the back for non-committal adults and for children. Jerseys.
2: It's all right. I like my jerseys. I enjoy them.
0: Art won't appreciate this take, but the baseball viewing public will. We need the Brewers to beat the Dodgers in the NLCS. In order to save baseball in 2027, we need the Brewers to beat the Dodgers in the NLCS. Just because it would completely dismantle, or at least it should, the argument owners will try to make with the looming labor fight coming, the looming expiration of... We'll assume that that's booing for the owners and the looming labor fight, not booing that the Dodgers should lose. That's the assumption I'm making there. The owners are going to argue when the CBA expires that it's unfair for the next CBA to look like the one that we've seen all throughout time because of payroll disparity. Because of payroll disparity, it's not fair to smaller market teams that the Dodgers spend as much as they do. That's going to be some version of that argument. My question is, how effective will that argument be if the World Series features the Milwaukee Brewers, who have the 19th best payroll, according to Fangraphs, and a bottom five payroll team in the league? Tampa Bay is 28th, according to Fangraphs. Cleveland is 29th. So bottom three payroll teams in the sport. A bottom three payroll team is going to be representing the American League in the World Series. Now, you might hear them say, well, Josh, anything could happen in 1 year. That doesn't mean it's fair moving forward. Doesn't mean it's the way it should be moving forward. But the Tampa Bay Rays are not a one-off. The Rays have the third most wins in the American League this decade. The Cleveland Guardians, not a one-off. What is this? The second ALCS trip in 3 years for the Guards? And certainly the Milwaukee Brewers aren't a one-off either. Second most wins in the National League this decade. So this is over 5-6 years. We're talking about the sample size of what these teams have done. And these are, air quote, smaller market teams capable of doing this. It's not a pipe dream either. to think that Milwaukee can win this series. Milwaukee, they're at home tonight. Why? Because they finished with the best record in baseball this year. They have home fields. They beat the Dodgers head-to-head in the regular season. Tarek Skubal's throwing tonight for the Dodgers. He's not the best pitcher in this game. Milwaukee's got Jacob Mizorowski throwing. So they can go toe-to-toe with L.A. And this L.A. team, yeah, they're going for the three-peat and they have Skubal now. But this is probably the most vulnerable the Dodgers have been out of the 3 years we've seen them make runs in the playoffs during this pursuit of a three-peat. For example, Shohei Ohtani, he's shut down from a pitching perspective. He pitched last year, not pitching this year. Shohei Ohtani is coming off the injured list just a few weeks ago. September 23rd, he returned from the IL. He has a .241 batting average in the 9 games since then, and he is yet to homer. We'll see if that changes at the NLCS, but he doesn't seem completely right. The bullpen was shaky going into the playoffs. Wasn't bad against the Braves, but shaky in game one where you have to relieve your closer in the 9th inning because he allowed a couple of runs. Diaz is still as shaky as they come. Blake Treinen is shut down for the remainder of the year. So the Dodger bullpen is not reliable there. Scoreboard now.
2: I think that's enough talk about baseball right now. I think that's enough of that. Because we got points! Hey, the Shield is going on. What are we doing here? The Shield is on. And the Ravens strike first. 3-0, get a field goal. They cracked the board first in Atlanta. We need to talk about.
0: Do you even have the game on?
2: I do. I have Sunday Night Football, of course, gets the big screen. And then I got the Dodgers and the Brewers on my laptop here.
0: Okay.
2: Bryce Schuster just got a strikeout, by the way.
0: Thank you for that up there. Appreciate it.
2: You're welcome. See? Give you 2-for-1.
0: What Will didn't mention there. Coaches would describe what just happened for the Ravens as not being a +3. They would describe it as being a -4. Because Derrick Henry lunged towards the goal line and looked like he was in short and then didn't punch it in. They kick a field goal. And that's meaningful in a game that you do not have Lamar Jackson at quarterback. You do not want to miss on opportunities inside the 5, no less, getting the ball in the end zone when you got Snoop Tyler Huntley at quarterback versus normally who you have there, QB8, QB1, Lamar Jackson. But the idea that the Dodgers are impervious, the idea that the Dodgers are unbeatable, just don't buy it. Just don't. Like, even last year, thought last year's team was better than this one's. This one, as mentioned, they needed a miracle to win in Game 7 of the World Series. Miguel Rojas hadn't homered in a month. Hits one in the 9th to tie it. They needed a miracle bang-bang play to go their way in extras for a force at the plate. And they needed Yamamoto to pitch on no day's rest because their pen wasn't reliable even last year, just to get past the Blue Jays and win their second World Series. So those who are pretending that it's a foregone conclusion that the Dodgers are going to win simply do not know ball. And the Brewers are capable of winning, and it would be best for baseball if they do. So that way, most of the baseball viewing public will be on the side of the players saying, hey, it's not worth losing a season or losing games to implement a salary cap, given the fact smaller market teams are competing and doing well in the playoffs, and also some of the big spenders are not in the playoffs. Looking at you, New York Mets, who spent just as much as the Dodgers did, third fewest wins in the National League. We hit on the Falcons piece. and how we should be respecting them. 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On the Ravens side of things, though, how long until we start having the conversation about Lamar Jackson? Oh, you know, the conversation. That's next on NFL Sunday Now.
3: The U.S. women's national team faces off against number one ranked Spain. Can the U.S. beat the best team in the world? 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
12: 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They changed the game. Pandora was still trying to be kind of like radio in a way. 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Apple's 0.7, YouTube Music 0.7. Spotify pays 0.4 cents per stream, same as Amazon, and then Pandora's down to 0.1. 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

Something About Me, if that's my favorite movie. Joseph Gordon-Levitt, a noteworthy scene in that movie. Zoe Deschanel. Love that movie, but it speaks of good vibes. Don't know if we're going to be hearing, actually, this would be the funniest thing ever. Whoever is sitting in tonight with our guy, Linnell Willingham, who's going to be with us after this show, diehard Washington Commanders fan, and Denton Day, just find the happiest possible music to play every single segment of that show. That's what we need. That's what we want. Because those guys, they're having a rough one today. They're having a tough one. Even though the Commanders did not lose, they're having a rough go. In fact,

0: Just got a text that Linnell won't be joining us on the show tonight, as he generally does, because he says he's not feeling well either, under the weather. It's a tough break. Will Dalton, is he dodging, you think? Is he just dodging the show because he's mad about the Commanders, or are we going to give him the benefit of the doubt?
1: Look, I don't want to assume anything about our good friend Linnell, but it's a little fishy.
0: It's fishy.
1: All right. It's a little fishy. That's might all I'm be. Saying.
0: No, yeah. Again, I'm team Linnell. So you said that. I didn't say that. I'm saying that. I'm saying it's completely legit, and that Linnell is, he's, I'm going to give him the benefit of the doubt. It's been a tough day. Oh, really? The LA Dodgers are already up 1-0. Oh, brother. Here we go. Let's go.

0: NFL updates. That's what we're going to get for baseball now as well. If that's the case, I might just call in sick for the rest of this show. Say I'm feeling under the weather. Goodness. That's what we've got. Dodgers are already up 1-0. What are we doing? Jacob Mizorowski saw that Shohei scored after drawing a leadoff walk, and it was Páez singling him in. Still some runners on base, only one gone in the second inning, and Mizorowski's pitch count is higher than you would want it to be in the second inning. So that's not ideal. But surely there's nothing else that would lead to us being interrupted. We can continue.
1: Scoreboard now.
2: We do actually have something to get to here. That's pretty pressing. It is. Makes me feel good right now.
0: Hashtag Prodeeks.
2: A fumble return touchdown. Yes, Prodeeks. Prodeek Jesse Bates.
0: Prodeek.
2: That's right. He recovers it at the Baltimore 36. Takes it in for a touchdown. 7-3 Falcons.
0: So they miss Lamar Jackson. Not breaking any news, but not scoring a touchdown at the goal line with Huntley at quarterback, and now that scoop and score touchdown. Not ideal. A -4 type of possession, and then that's -7. So doing the count in our head, that's an 11-point swing. The offense making mistakes for Baltimore early in this game. We talked about this with Jordan Schultz when he joined the show a couple of days ago, the NFL insider from the Schultz Report. And he was with me that it's not too soon to start asking the questions about Lamar Jackson's durability, given the fact we're here in week 5 and he's already missing time. And it's a shame because he's become such an effective passer. Well, he always has been effective in some terms, but he threw a perfect game last week, or a perfect half, where he was 15 of 20 and just threading it. He was perfect. But then on a scramble, it's the high ankle sprain. He's out for a little while. And the reason the questions are fair to ask, prior to this year, it's 3 of the previous 5 seasons that he's missed at least 4 games. So you're talking about close to a quarter of the season that Lamar's out. And at the end of this year, he turns 30 years old. And generally speaking, you don't become more available as you get into your 30s. That isn't to say that immediately guys drop off. Even guys who can be runners, so to speak. Josh Allen doesn't have that label attached to him. He was in the same draft as Lamar. He's already 30 years old. But nobody has those concerns with Josh because he hasn't had much of an issue missing time. And the other obvious difference between Josh Allen and Lamar Jackson is that of frame. Josh Allen looks like a tank, while Lamar Jackson is still, he's still pretty slender. And there's a lot of track record. There's a lot of precedent for quarterbacks that run quite a bit, or run as often as Lamar has, of getting worn down. And those hits, those scrambles. Now, the pushback you'll always get from the folks in Baltimore, and I've received it, know a lot of people out that way, is some version of, well, Lamar does a good job preventing himself from being hit. And a lot of these injuries happen not on scrambles, they happen when he's in the pocket. Okay, but they still all count the same. Like Cam Newton ran the ball quite a bit. And when you look at his injuries, he sustained a shoulder injury on an interception return. He had his Liz Frank foot injury in the pocket during a preseason game. So it's not quite as simple as, does the injury happen while you're running? By the way, that's what happened last week with Lamar. It's just how much cumulative pressure, cumulative wear and tear can a body handle, especially when the body looks like Lamar Jackson versus how it looks for Josh Allen. It's an uncomfortable conversation to have, but it's one that, quite frankly, is impossible to avoid when we're watching Snoop Huntley play in week 5 of a Sunday night football game. I hesitate to tag in my buddy Robert Walsh to the show. I hesitate because he's going to be with me next weekend producing these shows. And we went to the same school together. We went to East Carolina. We worked together for 5 years before Will Dalton started working with us. And we all know each other very super well. But Robert is a diehard Ravens fan. And frankly, I don't know if I go to Robert right now, if he's going to give me shoot me a text saying he's under the weather and can't speak right now. I don't know. Like, where is your head at, and how mad are you that this is even the conversation that we're having? Let's make sure to unmute. There we go. Now we got you.
3: I didn't even know if you were going to actually make me do this. Like, the game started just fine. They were actually moving the ball. Everything looked good. And then Mark Andrews decides to just poop the ball out, trying to fight for extra yards. That's what he does. That's right. That's what he does. That's what we do. We didn't even have to get up this game so they could come back and beat us. No, we're just going to let them win at the beginning of the game. Hell yeah. I'm all about change. That sounds good to me. Why did you do this to me? I'm in my home. I'm in my house. My sanctuary.
0: I'm sorry.
3: You recognize me as a friend. Would a friend do this?
0: I got a Ravens jersey on.
3: Yo. And I've got Dodgers underwear on. It doesn't matter. None of that matters.
0: Do you have Dodgers underwear on?
3: I don't have any. I'm wearing nothing. I have no clothes on whatsoever. I told you, I'm in my office.
0: I'm surprised you have a shirt on right now. Like, that's actually.
3: Well, it was a little chilly in here.
0: Yeah, it is. You got the fan on, I can tell. All right. Thank you, Robert. It's good to have you here. And we'll have fun next weekend. It'll be good. There goes Robert Walsh. Will Dalton, that's going to be a hoot.
2: Yeah. I hate that I'll miss out on the fun on that.
0: Uh-huh. We got Adam Abdallah that's going to join us in about an hour. In a half hour, you're going to try your best with the new mark of 25 that you try to hit, guessing point spreads.
2: On the dot last week, right? Remember that?
0: Mm-hmm.
2: You thought I cheated. I didn't.
0: I did. I thought you cheated. I accused you of cheating. I did.
2: I didn't do that. No. I would never do that.
0: Okay. Good to know. You better not cheat now. You don't know what games I'm going to throw at you, but I also don't know if you have the DraftKings app up doing some scrolling. I hope not. So we'll play that game in about a half hour. Also, while we're in the spirit, let's update of updating things. The Dodgers did score that run top second. The Brewers escaped a bases-loaded jam to keep it at 1-0 through 2 innings. But the part that might be a little concerning for Milwaukee right at the start of a 7-game series, Jacob Mizorowski's at 47 pitches through the first 2 innings and has allowed 3 hits so far and a walk to Shohei Ohtani. 2 walks, actually, so far. That if he continues at this rate, don't even know if he's going to get through 4, given how aggressive pitching staffs are now, getting guys out of there at the earliest possible convenience. Make sure, if you haven't already, you're subscribed to our YouTube channel, searching Westwood One Sports Night. It's where you can find NFL Instagram that we just did about an hour ago. You can react with us, watching along the Dodgers-Brewers and LCS game and Falcons 7, Ravens 3. Oh boy, did Baltimore just turn it over again? Justice Hill, it looked like he... Oh, man. This is... It's not an ideal start for Baltimore offensively. Not a turnover. Given the way they were celebrating, thought for a moment that maybe the ball was jarred free. It's just a third down stop, and they're punting it back to Atlanta. But 7-3 inside 5 minutes left to go. Fun stuff. We are 1 hour into our proceedings here. However, and wherever you're listening or watching, greatly appreciate that. There is a trade that has happened in the NFL today. It is a fascinating one. We'll assess that. Plus, a pretty big programming announcement from yours truly next on NFL Sunday Now.
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0: 20 minutes from now, Will Dalton will do his best at trying to guess point spreads for next weekend's NFL and college football games. The Atlanta Falcons lead the Baltimore Ravens 7-3 in Mercedes-Benz Stadium. The Dodgers in the NLCS lead the Brewers 1-0 in the early going at Miller Park. There is a trade we need to talk about in the NFL. Actually, this dovetails nicely with the game the Houston Texans played today. The trade that Houston just made with the Arizona Cardinals. The Houston Texans, they're continuing to swing. They do not think that their season is over, even though they were locked in a clash between 0-4 teams in Tennessee earlier this afternoon. One team looks like they're ready for the season to end and seeing what draft pick they're going to collect for next year. And that's the team that scored 3 points in this outing. The other team isn't quite ready to call it quits. The Houston Texans on the road, a 26-3 smackdown. C.J. Stroud throwing for 261 yards. As the game ended, and this was around the time Arizona was set to kick off their game with the Detroit Lions, the trade of Cardinals receiver Marvin Harrison Jr. to Houston was finalized. In fact, the news was confirmed by D'Amico Ryans in his post-game press conference this way.
6: You guys want to know, huh? Yes. All right, we traded for Marvin Harrison. See ya.
0: Up. We traded for Marvin Harrison Jr. See ya. If you have thoughts on the trade, is it too much? Is it too much of a risk? Too much that Houston gave up? Is it going to work out? 310-840-4910 if you want in on the program. But this is not the type of deal a team that is mailing it in makes. This isn't the type of move a team that believes their season's over at 0-4, given the odds are stacked against them. That's not the type of move they make. Houston, last year, started the season 0-3. One of seven teams in NFL history to begin the season 0-3 and make the playoffs that year. They won 12 of their next 13 games. So they've seen it happen, and they have belief that that can happen again, despite starting 0-4. And you know, when you look at how they lost their first four games, and given the personnel they have, it's not impossible to believe it can happen. The Houston Texans have played exclusively thrillers, other than maybe the Cincinnati win. Cincinnati won it and won 20-6. But they were a dropped interception in the final minute and a half against the Bills away from beating Buffalo. And they marched inside the red zone and Greg Rousseau got a strip sack, Buffalo winning that game 36-31. That was decided by one play. They lost pretty much at the horn to the Colts, 19-17. The Cowboys took the lead in the final 2 minutes with CeeDee Lamb going crazy, 34-30. So these are not terrible teams beating you, and these are not terrible losses in that all of them are close. You're a couple plays away from being a 2-2 football team, or maybe even a 3-1 football team. So you win today, and then you make a move that signals to your roster, oh, no, we're not done yet. We're not just saying we're not done yet. We believe it. So much so that we're giving away a second-round draft pick for next year in a loaded draft to bring in Marvin Harrison Jr. And it's risky because Marvin Harrison Jr. has 5 catches through 4 games. He was inactive today. He has 1 touchdown catch. In his career, he has 13 touchdown grabs. This is his 4th NFL season. For perspective, he had 14 touchdown grabs his last year with the Ohio State Buckeyes. So why make the move? Well, to get this offense going. And obviously, C.J. Stroud's going to approve of it, not just because it's another weapon, but Maserati Marv, as he's called, he was Stroud's number one receiver at Ohio State. They played together. There's a relationship there. So the Houston Texans, much like that meme in South Park of Randy Marsh putting his dukes up at a Little League baseball game while being shirtless. I didn't hear no bell. That's the Houston Texans. They didn't hear no bell. And they believe they have a shot at getting back into the postseason mix. As promised, we do have a programming announcement to make before Will Dalton tries his best at guessing point spreads in the NFL and college football. We have our digital-only NFL Instagram show, Sundays at 7 p.m., where 7 p.m. Eastern, where we react to the afternoon slate leading into our Sunday night football coverage, Falcons 7, Ravens 3 at the end of the first quarter. But that didn't seem like enough. When people think of Westwood One, they think of the major events. They think of championships. And we are the home of the NFL playoffs. We are the home of the Super Bowl. So it's only right that we have an NFL reaction show such as NFL Instagram. But we're also the home of the NCAA tournament, the greatest postseason in sports. We're the home of the Final Four, the national championship game. And college basketball is getting set to start in the next 3 weeks or so. So we thought, what better time than tomorrow at 4 p.m. Eastern time to launch a weekly college basketball show. Every day should be March. Every day should be March is the name of my new college basketball show. Not revealing the guests on the first episode tomorrow. We're going to leave that up to surprise. We feel great about the lineup that we have. You'll learn about it tomorrow. But 4 p.m. Eastern time on our social channels each week on Monday afternoons. It'll be every day should be March. We will reveal one guest that we caught up with this week to talk about college basketball matters. Do we have this video actually, Will Dalton? Give me a nod. Let me know if we do. Jim Phillips is one of the most powerful figures in all of college sports. He's the ACC commissioner, and he was the chair of the Board of Governors getting the NCAA tournament expanded from 68 to 76. Very unpopular decision. And generally, when you catch up with very powerful people who do unpopular things, they tend to not want to talk about the unpopular thing. They tend to want to dodge it. They tend to try to steer away from it or give you some politically correct answer, some word salad answer that you didn't really get much from it. To Jim Phillips' credit, and on our Westwood One Sports Night YouTube channel, you can find the full conversation. Jim Phillips didn't do that when the topic of expansion to 76 came up for the NCAA tournament. He made a case. You can disagree with it, but he made a good faith case for why he felt NCAA tournament expansion is a good thing. And here he was making that case. And this will be a topic, NCAA tournament expansion, that we'll talk about in Every Day Should Be March tomorrow afternoon.
20: What you're adding is some initial games now in Wichita along with Dayton. The tournament doesn't change, but you allow 8 more teams access to it. The NIT, which was at 32, has dropped to 24. So it's still 100 teams in postseason play, but 76 now in the NCAA tournament. And I'm for that. I will say this, but my threshold is over now at 76. I mean, I'm not interested in going beyond.
0: Not interested in going beyond that. So honestly, Will, I was expecting him to say, well, the tournament has grown by this percentage with how many D1 teams there are. And I was ready to retort. I was ready for him to give me that answer and to bounce back with, okay, but how many teams are being added that can win a national championship? Because that would be the easy response to, oh, well, the sport has grown, so we need to grow the postseason. Okay, are we growing with teams that can win titles? But that's not what he said. What he said, Will, was, guys, the tournament still starts the first Thursday. You know, the bracket of 64. We already have the play-in games. Now, we're just have two sites for the play-in games. And you don't have to wait till 7 o'clock at night Eastern time for college basketball that Tuesday and Wednesday. Instead, now you got games all day. You got 6 games on Tuesday, 6 games on Wednesday. And are you not going to watch? As a college basketball fan, Will, it did just have me thinking, okay, the play-in, this college basketball just instituted what the NBA chose to institute roughly 5-6 years ago. I'm talking about the play-in in the last decade. I don't even think play-in stats count towards your season stats for the NBA. But since you're a Charlotte Hornets fan, we'll use this example. The Charlotte Hornets haven't been to the playoffs since 2016. 10 years. They've been to the play-in, though, 3 times. Nobody pretends that that's the playoffs. So really what this is, we've kind of had this 15 years of the first four existing, and we accept it in Dayton. And we've said, oh, you've made the tournament. You're in Dayton. I think the big change, this is my prediction, when we get to March and having 12 games represent the opening round now, RIP to the first four, I think what it's going to become is we're just no longer going to pretend that the first four, or in this case, the opening round, is the NCAA tournament any longer. That's not what it is. The Thursday is the NCAA tournament. This is the play-in.
2: I think that's probably the best way to look at it, honestly, because that was one of the issues that people had when this conversation started to really become real about tournament expansion was, oh, you're watering down the product. But it's like, all right, now you're just giving more teams more access. Ultimately, like, the teams that would have been now in the later rounds are still going to be there.
0: Here's my issue, though. I do have an issue. And I think this is something that can be molded, that this is something that can be adjusted. But it's also something that requires some conversation between the power brokers, and I didn't have time to get to it with Jim Phillips. I don't want the mid-majors to be loading up in the opening round. I feel if you win your conference championship, you should automatically be in the field of 64. You shouldn't be playing in the opening round. But here's the rub with that, Will. The 16 seeds, there's 2 16 seed matchups that we get in Dayton each year, playing your way in to face the number one seed. Some view that as, that's unfair. You have to win a game when you won your conference tournament in order to face the number one seed. That's brutal. Well, what people don't realize is what matters most to these schools is the NCAA tournament units you get by winning tournament games. You get massive payouts for your conference and for your school by winning NCAA tournament games. And what they don't tell you is the games in the opening round pay out the same as the first round games do. It's the same payout. So really, if you're a 16 seed, it's a favor to you that you play in Dayton, that you play in the opening round, because you're facing an opponent you can beat. Rather than the only way you get the payout is if you beat Duke or you beat Florida. Good luck with that. So that's the only point of consternation where it's like, I want to say, hey, the opening round, that's not the NCAA tournament, but I also want to be respectful to the mid-majors that want to be in the opening round because they face competition that's on their level and they can get the payout that is good for their school and good for their conference in order to get their way to the air quote NCAA tournament. So that requires a little bit of nuance. I hope that made sense. These are the types of things, Will, we can get into the little nuances of. And every day should be March that debuts tomorrow, 4 o'clock Eastern time, Westwood One Sports Night channel on my social media at Josh Graham Show on X, and also on Westwood One's X page, Westwood One Sports' page that has 21,000 plus subscribers. So be sure to check that out. Will Dalton is going to try his best to guess point spreads for the NFL and college football It's in a segment we call Graham's Gambling, and it's next on NFL Sunday Now.
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0: Josh Graham.
1: Huntley back in the shotgun, lifts his left leg, gets the snap, he's back to pass, he throws short over the middle, caught by Andrews on the left hash, he spins out toward the numbers, he lost the football, it's picked up by the Falcons, racing down the near sideline, all the way into the end zone is Jesse Bates, and for now it's a Falcons touchdown. Andrews got it knocked away by Divine Diablo, and Jesse Bates scooped it up and took it in, and that is how the Falcons claim the lead. 8:03 to go first quarter. It is 6-3 Atlanta.
2: Ryan Ratke on the call from Atlanta. The Falcons leading the Baltimore Ravens early on here, first half. Getting to the NLCS, Jacob Mizorowski has settled in a little after some turbulence in the second. 1-0, the Dodgers lead on a Páez single to score Shohei Ohtani. Ohtani was walked earlier in that inning. Still batting, what, .241 since coming off the injured list? His presence, though, his at-bats, though, still very strong to get on base. We'll see how strong Will Dalton's approach is here, because every week on Sundays, we kind of marvel generally at how bad Will Dalton is at trying to guess point spreads. But last week, he needed to hit the last game on the nose out of the six in order to prevent losing. He needed to hit it on the nose, and he did, which had many suspecting that there was foul play, that there might have been cheating involved in this. Will was very offended at that assertion. It is a win in the record book. But now he needs to try to back it up. For those who are unaware of how this works, we give him six games, three in the NFL, three in college football. He tries to guess the point spreads for these games, and however many points he's off by, that is his cumulative score, golf style. He gets up to 25. 25 is the magic number, which is amazing. Six games off by 25. It's like being off by four per game, and he's still good. That's how bad Will is at this. These lines, you hear him, give them, and you just salivate, wishing that you could bet them. It's an educational segment right now in Graham's Gambling.
3: It's time for Graham's Gambling. Let's make some money.
2: We shall see how much money Will Dalton might make or how he'll do here. Will, what's your confidence level right now?
4: You know, despite my bets here lately, it's pretty high. I haven't had a lot of success with my bets lately.
2: Okay. Well, do you want to start? Actually, I'm not going to give you the option. We're just going to start in the NFL. Because that's what you know well. That's what you love. This might be the spotlight game of week number six. The Seattle Seahawks are at the Denver Broncos. Thursday night football, Westwood One Sports on the broadcast. What's the point spread?
4: Who? Seahawks coming off a loss. I'll say they give Denver an early 2.5-point edge in this one.
2: Broncos by 2.5, you're saying?
4: Yeah.
2: The Seahawks are favored by 2.5, so you're off by 5. This is how it happens, everybody. This is how it happens. Let's stay in the NFC West. We have an NFC West clash in the big toaster. Or actually, this game's at SoFi. The LA Rams are facing the Arizona Cardinals. What's that line?
4: The Rams are going to be favored in this one by 7.5.
2: The Rams are favored by 12.5. You're off by 5 again. So now your score is 10. And we're only a third of the way home. We got one more NFL game, and the good news, Will, it involves your Carolina Panthers. The Panthers host. Actually, let me double check where this game is at. The Panthers are playing the Eagles. It's in Philly. Panthers at Philly. What's the line?
4: On the road, Eagles haven't been very impressive. I'm going to say the Panthers are favored by 2.5 in this game.
2: The Eagles are favored by 1.5.
4: That's garbage. For what? For what?
2: Will's off by 4. Hey, you're getting better. You're getting better.
4: Thanks.
2: We're halfway through. You only get 25, and you're at 14. But hey, we got the college football slate now, Will. This is where you can sharpen up the screws. 3 games really stand out on the Saturday slate. At noon in Bloomington, number 5 Indiana hosts number 4 Ohio State.
4: Ohio State is favored in this game. They are favored. They're favored by 7.5.
2: They're favored by 3.5. You're at 18. Gotta tighten up, Will. Just gotta get one. Just gotta get one on the nose. That's what you need to do. In noon window, SEC. Florida's at Texas.
4: Not a great couple of weeks for Florida, to say the least. Texas. Meh. This is at Texas, you say?
2: Yep, DKR.
4: Okay. Texas is going to be favored in this game by 5.5.
2: Texas is favored by 10. You're at 22.5. I just love the idea of betting Texas minus 5.5 at home against Florida. It's okay, Will. There's one game left. You're sitting at 22.5. That's where you're at. So you need to be within 2.5 points of this final game that I'm about to hand out to you. Are you familiar with where College Game Day is at next week?
4: Yeah, they're going to BYU. Notre Dame.
2: Notre Dame. It's a top 10 clash. In Provo. Notre Dame, BYU.
4: Notre Dame is favored by 10.5. Yeah. Please tell me I got it on the nose.
2: I'm going to do the tag in, Robert, because it's 10.5.
4: Did I get it? Let's go.
2: It's 10.5.
4: Let's go.
2: Just like last week. It comes down to the last one, and he gets it right on the nose.
4: Let's go.
2: But he's off by 4 or 5 on every single one of them.
4: Robert Walsh. I'm not cheating.
2: Robert Walsh. I need your opinion on this. Tag him in. I know. Here we are.
0: What do you want from me? The Falcons just scored. No, I don't care if you're cheating. I don't care who's cheating. I don't care about this game. I'm watching the Shield.
4: As you should be.
0: Cal Pitts, back of the end zone. Doesn't matter. Get a sack. Doesn't matter. Shut down Bijan. Doesn't matter. Now.
2: Robert, would you like to give us the update?
4: Keep going. You're going to do this next week anyway.
2: Yeah, let's get some practice in.
0: The Atlanta Falcons overcome all the obstacles. A Mike Green sack on first down, and they push down the field to hit Kyle Pitts from inside the red zone to push Atlanta ahead 14-6. What do you want from me? I mean, that's all I have for you.
2: Good, because
0: you have all of me. That's all you have. That's all I'm given. Awesome. Every bit of me.
2: Thank you. There's Robert Walsh. Kyle Pitts just caught a touchdown. Wow. Do you remember, were you watching Monday Night Football, Will? Saints Falcons last week?
4: Yes.
2: There was maybe the most disparaging sideline report I've ever seen on TV last week, where the broadcast crew was wondering where Kyle Pitts was, because Kyle Pitts wasn't getting very involved in the offense. and they go down to Laura Rutledge, and Laura Rutledge's update is, guys, Kyle Pitts is healthy, and he's just not in the game in as many formations as he used to be, and the coaching staff is saying this is a normal thing. Back to you.
5: It's great.
2: This is very disparaging. And you know what makes that even more shocking? You know where Kyle Pitts went to school?
5: He's a Gator.
2: He is a Gator. Just like Laura Rutledge is. Laura Rutledge was actually the grand, the grand marshal. Yeah, in the parade.
5: Yeah.
2: For homecoming this week for the Florida Gators. How'd that game go? Not great against South Kakalaki, but that wasn't very nice of a sideline report. Now, was it as nice as the graphic? Was it equally as nice as the graphic that Fox Sports put up in the first half of Malik Willis after he threw his second interception, where it says one completion, two interceptions?
6: That

0: Because here's what's great. I just assume, because of who was interjected, massive Dodger fan Art Martinez, that this meant that the Dodgers just did something. But no, as the voice said, it is a nice day for a home run. Terang blasts one out for the Brewers. 1-1 tie. Brewers, Dodgers. This is going to be a whale of a series. It really is. Let's put a pin in the Miami Dolphins-Bengals game. Strangely enough, have way too many thoughts on that football game. More, the only game that I should have fewer thoughts on than that one is the disgusting Jets-Browns game today. That was 7-6 in the fourth quarter, and Deshaun Watson looked like he was going to have, for the fourth straight game, a game-winning score. But then a punter can't handle a snap, and the Jets ended up punching it in, and the Browns fumbled late. But strangely enough, do have a lot of thoughts on the Bengals and the Dolphins. Namely, the disrespect. There's some good, there's some bad, there's some ugly. That and a pick for Bills, Rams, Monday Night Football, next on NFL Now.
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0: They just knew him as, oh, that Hornets announcer. Because the Hornets have not been to the playoffs in 10 years. Their highlights, though, were always insane because the announcer would be very, shall we say, energetic. That's a good way to put it. He worked his second NFL game ever today. Bengals, Dolphins. So combine Eric Collins in the booth with Ja'Marr Chase making the catch of the year. This is what you get.
1: Football team. Second down. Burrow again. Wants a bunch. Oh! Ja'Marr Chase, you're kidding! Good golly!
0: Good golly! What is it that you're the diehard Hornets fan? What is it that he says normally as a Hornets fan when they make big plays?
2: How diddly dee!
0: Chicken salad! He's got a number of lines. So that was the good to come from this game. The bad, we kind of hit on, but we'll hit on it again. Malik Willis is the worst starting quarterback in the NFL. Now listen to what we're saying. We're not saying that he was the worst quarterback to play today because there were a lot of backups that took the field. Tyson Bagent, for example, for the Chicago Bears, and maybe Snoop Huntley, who's playing right now for the Baltimore Ravens. I'm talking teams going into the season, expecting a guy to be their quarterback. He is the worst starting quarterback in the NFL. And there was a graphic that was put on the screen in the first half of this game that revealed his performance pretty well. It's one of the meanest graphics you'll ever see somebody put on a screen that says, completions won, interceptions two. And he's taken the field for a two-minute drill drive going into halftime. 1 for 7 passing for 20 yards. That's Malik Willis's day. Malik Willis was late on everything. Malik Willis put the ball in danger quite often. Malik Willis mismanaged the end of the first half when they probably could have gotten points. Malik Willis fumbled the ball on a butt fumble type of play where he is carrying the ball loosely and carelessly, runs into the back of one of his offensive linemen that strips the ball loose for a sack. That is Malik Willis for you. So he was bad. That's the bad. The ugly is that Will Dalton on Westwood One Sports Night last night goaded me into taking the Dolphins +7.5, saying the Bengals are going to kill them. So you want to bet lunch on this? And I'm like, originally, I didn't bet this game. Originally, I stayed away. But because you're that emphatic, sure, I'll take the Dolphins +7.5. Malik Willis, down 31-18, inside a minute and a half to go, marches the length of the field, scores a touchdown in the final minute. Cover town. And they even missed the extra point.
3: Hell yeah. That made it even worse.
0: They even missed the extra point, but they didn't need it.
3: They didn't.
0: I was like, you know, that's like the tip that they ask for when you try to, you know, pay for something. It's like, hey, would you like to round up? No, I'm good. I don't need the extra point. It's fine.
3: It is annoying because, you know, there's a lot of situations where you think you're done for, but oh, if he misses the extra point by some miracle, you're good. It didn't even matter. Stinking Dolphins.
0: Do you know what a good sign of humility is? Telling what? People how humble you are. And in Graham's Gambling, I forgot to mention that the three bets that I placed today, Giants +3.5, they tied. That worked out. Niners +3.5. Also a sprinkle on the money line there. And I did that for the Giants too, so that money came back to me. Dolphins +7.5. That's what we call a 3-0 day, Will Dalton. And I got lunch on the way. Wow.
3: So happy for you.
0: Winning.
3: So happy.
0: Winning. It's what it is. Last play of the first half

0: forthcoming. The Ravens, about everything bad that could have happened in this half for Baltimore offensively has happened, and yet they might be kicking a field goal here to make it a 5-point game at the break. For as bad as it is that you're right at the goal line and can't punch it in and have to settle for a field goal, what we describe as being more of a minus four than a plus three, and then you gift Atlanta 7 points on a touchdown return, you sign up 10 times out of 10 with Snoop Huntley in for Lamar Jackson at quarterback, with this being a 14-9 game going into the locker room. But they are running ball plays, and what they're running is to get into field goal position. Flags are flying down, so this is going to be the end of the first half momentarily. When the half goes final, perhaps we'll get an appearance from positive Robert, because all we've gotten is negative Robert so far, who is going to be producing this show next weekend and is hanging out with us here tonight. He's a uber Ravens fan. We need to talk about the Monday night game that we have ahead. And Adam Abdallah, by the way, going to join us here in about 10 minutes, our Westwood One teammate from Black and Abdallah. Bills-Rams is a tremendous measuring stick game. The Bills are coming off their first loss of the season, the first loss they ever had in that stadium, their new barn. It was to a division rival, the Patriots, who looked amazing today. And now you go on the road to LA, who's 2-2, have yet to really look like the team they were projected to be going into the offseason or going into the season. Have yet to look like that. Granted, they haven't had Myles Garrett since the opener. They haven't had their top player.
1: Scoreboard now.
0: Do you want to take this, Will, or do you want Robert Walsh to step in? Because,
2: you know, I want to give Robert the floor here. He's the Ravens fan. He's the expert on such things. I think he should have the floor. I really do. Let's get him in here.
3: And I appreciate you, Will. You're so kind. But I'll tell you this. It could have been a whole lot worse in a first half where Bijan is held to that few rushing yards. But the Ravens cap it off with another 51-yard field goal by Tyler Loop. He is 3 for 3 on the day. The Falcons receive the second half. Falcons currently lead 14-9.
0: How many yards is Bijan Robinson held to?
3: Not that many. I don't have an exact number for you, though.
2: I'll give it 28.
3: Boom! 28. You can live with that.
0: This is a half. We talked about it because it involves a Georgia team. Georgia-Alabama played last night, and it was one of those games that both sides kind of feel good. You feel good about their outlook coming out of it. You want to win every game, but you feel good about the outlook. This game, this half feels like the exact opposite. Neither team seems happy where the score is right now. The Ravens, they're kicking themselves because of a defensive touchdown, and they're thinking, why shouldn't we be leading this game since we were inside the five? We gifted them a touchdown. And also, we've held Bijan Robinson to 27. Robert's in a good mood right now. Don't want to ruin that. It kind of feels like it's less sustainable that Bijan Robinson's going to be held down that type of way, especially with the Falcons sporting a lead, than the alternative, than Baltimore bouncing back and looking a lot sharper offensively than what they've been. Is the thing happening again where we have our guy who watches? There's this guy on YouTube, I think, Tom Grossi, who he reacts to Sunday Night Football and at halftime encourages people to spam our chat and jump in here. I appreciate all of them doing that. Like, it's hundreds of people that are jumping into the chat right now. Shout out to them. This is why, this is what's beautiful about the NFL ecosystem, the NFL space, because it's a robust space where you've got the streamers, you got the influencers that are out there doing their thing. Yes, you are here. And then you got what we're trying to do, which is we are doing a stream reacting to Sunday Night Football and reacting the day of action. But also, we're on hundreds of stations across the country on Westwood One Sports Night. So it is a funny thing. Like, when people ask what we are, what are you doing? I love your radio show. Well, they're right. And then when people say, well, I love your YouTube show, I love your show that you put on Westwood One Sports Night. Well, they're right too. And then some people just listen on the podcast at Westwood One Sports Night. And yeah, some say it's a podcast and they're right as well. So shout out. Appreciate the love. Good for you guys to be here. Let us know what your halftime thoughts on the game is. Sports bringing people together. Well, did you have any thoughts on the NFL ecosystem and how strange and fun it can be? And yes, bringing people together.
2: It does exactly that. It's a very fun thing to be a part of. I gotta say, even for me, who my team's on a bye this week, Carolina Panthers on a bye. But I still had the Bengals, man. I still had the Bengals to do their thing because I think they're going to the Super Bowl. That's my pick. And I needed them today to win me lunch. And they could not manage that, it would seem.
0: If it makes you feel better, my Super Bowl pick was Denver over Dallas.
2: Yeah, that's it's not looking good.
0: Let me see how your guy, Bryce Young, did with his football bets. Or not bets, his picks.
2: His picks.
0: That he made on college game day.
2: He did pick Carolina to beat Pittsburgh. I will say that.
0: Yeah, but he also picked Bama to beat Georgia. And he also picked LSU. He also picked LSU to beat Kentucky and Texas to beat Oklahoma. And he did pick UCLA to beat Oregon. He did that.
2: He knew what's up.
0: He was right about USC. Not Florida over South Carolina, not A&M over Missouri. He got Houston right, I think, and he was wrong about North Dakota State. It didn't seem like Bryce had a good day with the picks. He had a much better Sunday Night Football a week ago, let's say.
2: He did.
0: Mm-hmm. While we're updating scores, Brewers won, Dodgers won, bottom five, the Dodgers or the Brewers moving a runner into scoring position via sacrifice. One out, bottom five, a runner in scoring position. This is a really fun NLCS game, and Sunday Night Football always tends to produce really interesting results. Adam Abdallah joins us from Chicago to talk about the NFC North and the unbeaten Vikings. Are they legit? We'll ask him next.
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8: Third down and goal from the 5. Penix gets the shotgun snap. He's back to pass. He looks, fires to the middle of the end zone. It is caught. Touchdown, Atlanta. Kyle Pitts makes the catch in the back of the end zone, and the Falcons extend the lead. A 5-yard touchdown pass from Penix to Pitts. 13-6 Atlanta with 2:24 to go in the first half.
9: Didn't know where he was on Monday Night Football. Didn't matter. The Falcons whipped up on the New Orleans Saints. And how about putting a little respect on the NFC South? All their teams seem to win primetime games, whether it's the Bucs against the Cowboys, the Falcons playing their third consecutive primetime game, and even the Carolina Panthers against the Detroit Lions a week ago. 14-9 is your halftime score. The Atlanta Falcons ahead of the Baltimore Ravens, the Lamar Jackson-less Baltimore Ravens. Adam Abdallah, our Westwood One teammate, one half of Bleck and Abdallah, joins us. You can listen to noon to 3 Eastern time weekdays here on Westwood One Sports. Let's talk about the best that we've seen in the NFL before we get to the worst, to the bottom of the barrel. The Minnesota Vikings are 5-0. The San Francisco 49ers are 5-0 in the NFC. Who's 5-0 are you more impressed by?
10: Oh, it's the San Francisco 49ers. It has to be, right? Because of what they did today. My argument against the 49ers was kind of like a college argument. Like, they ain't played anybody. Like, they were kind of riding that Rams win for a couple weeks and like beating up on the Dolphins and like beating up on the Cardinals. And like, it wasn't real, you know, like, oh, Brock Purdy hasn't been sacked. Who's he playing? You know, like, okay, you managed to, you beat a jet lagged Rams team. And now you go to Seattle and it was a back and forth heavyweight fight between them and the Seahawks. Probably should have gotten the first down at the end of the game. But listen, I'm an Alabama fan. Who am I to argue against calls this weekend? Like, what am I here to do? You know? So, I'm going to say it's definitely the San Francisco 49ers. As long as they can outrun the substation and Mike Evans can play like he's 25, then this team is going to be great. Like, Brock Purdy is proving that he's an MVP candidate. His numbers in the fourth quarter are outstanding. Mike Evans catches anything. His catch radius is the size of, you know, my living room and kitchen combined. Like, it's nuts. And I live in a small apartment, so it's not that big, actually. But I would say that, you know, what they continue to do week in and week out, regardless of the injuries, is extremely impressive. It's just a matter of, we're in week 5. Can this continue until week 17? Because we saw in the playoffs, it couldn't. Like, they got to the playoffs and they limped in and they, like, it didn't last. You know what I mean?
9: Throwing it to the AFC. Yes, I do know what you mean, by the way. Drake May, after beating the Bills last week, 5 touchdowns he accounted for, 4 through the air, 1 on the ground. They smack the Vegas Raiders today. The Pittsburgh Steelers, Aaron Rodgers, 3 touchdown passes, no picks, 250 or so passing yards through the air. This is a guy that turns 43 years old in less than 2 months. What quarterback performance most caught your eye, Adam Abdallah?
10: So out of those two specifically, it's probably just the way that Drake May has rebounded. And this Raiders defense has actually been playing pretty well. Like, they're not the best. They're not top 10, but they're like middle of the pack, you know? They're not the worst. They're not what we thought they would be, that they would be shipping off Max Crosby to the Cowboys or to whoever wanted to, you know, the Lions or whoever wanted Max Crosby, like they did earlier in the offseason. But this is a formidable Raiders defense, and the Patriots have gone the last 2 weeks and just said, you know what, Drake May will remember who he is, and the mistakes will correct themselves. Now, again, it's the Raiders. Are we going to find out that the Raiders are, for lack of a better term, are what we thought they were? Or are we going to find out that the Patriots are better than we thought that they were going to be, and this is more just like a slump buster for them, that the last two games were? Rodgers and McCarthy getting back on the same page, I wasn't surprised by, because looking at what they did 2 weeks ago and how they were able to beat the Bengals 2 weeks ago, and they came out firing, and the game plan was completely different. They didn't look like they were on the same page again last week, and then they come out this week, and it looks like they're on the same page again. I think it might just be that the Bengals defense is bad, the Colts defense is bad, and like, when Rodgers can pick on a bad defense, he's still an MVP Hall of Famer. Like, he's still a guy that can just go in, as whether he's a 42-year-old or not, and he knows, I can beat up on bad defenses when I need to, and he's still got Mike McCarthy, who is a really good offensive mind, and can pick apart bad defenses. It's when he faces good defenses that he's going to show his age, they're going to know how to attack him, and they're going to make life hell for him.
9: My analogy I make is Aaron Rodgers reminds me of Billy Joel. Billy Joel stopped recording new music in 1991, still perform live, but the reason why he decided not to is because he knew that whatever he made moving forward was going to be compared to his older stuff. So he stopped making new music and started, he's like, I got a deep enough catalog here. Mm-hmm. Aaron Rodgers, it feels like last year's 24 touchdown, 7 pick season is something that we would accept most quarterbacks. I mean, when you see some of the quarterback play across the league, what Malik Willis is doing in Miami, for example, and you're looking at it saying, well, yeah, you definitely sign up for 24 and 7. But it feels with Aaron, and some of it has to do probably with off-field polarity, how polarizing he is too, it feels that the way he's talked about the current state of his game, it's beneath what the reality is. It's not quite what his MVP level is, like you're describing, but as you mentioned, he's still every bit good enough to take advantage of bad defenses, and you can't say that even about half the quarterbacks in the league, or at least to do so consistently.
10: Yeah, look, he's not going to go out there to do a bad cross-sport comparison. Like, he's not going to go out there and give you 7 strong innings, you know what I mean? And still be able to hit triple digits. Like, he's not that age anymore. Like, he's the cunning and guile, nibble at the strike zone, like, just kind of get over, like, I'm going to throw like 80s, like my fastball, like this is what I'm doing and this is what you're getting. But you can count on me to be healthy every 5 days, whether I am or not. I'm not going to tell you whether I am or not. And I'm just going out. I'm going to go out there and grind out innings for my guys. And that's sometimes that's what you need. And that's what he can do. Because my philosophy with Aaron Rodgers has always been this. Mike McCarthy was brought in for two reasons. Mike McCarthy was brought in to get Aaron Rodgers to come back for 1 year because ownership refuses to lose more than 8 games in a single season. They just won't do it. Like, this was the year to do it. This was the year to bring in Mike McCarthy and say, just roll out whoever you want. Will Howard, I don't care. If we win games, we win games. If we don't, it doesn't matter. But if you bring in Mike McCarthy, odds are you're going to get Aaron Rodgers to come back for at least a year. Mike McCarthy is also there to develop the next quarterback, because what did he do? He developed Aaron Rodgers. He developed Dak Prescott for the most part. So that's his job. His job isn't to win this year. Like, I don't think they're not going to win anything this year. If you gave the Steelers ownership the truth serum, they're not winning anything this year. And they know by bringing Aaron Rodgers back, they're not winning anything this year. They just want to appease a fan base that can't take winning less than 8 games in a single season. So you have to bring somebody who's going to guarantee you that. Now, it's screwed over their franchise ever since Ben Roethlisberger left or was healthy enough to win a Super Bowl, because they haven't been bad enough to get a good quarterback and they haven't been good enough to do anything since. So this is just kind of where they tread water. The goal is that Mike McCarthy is there to develop one of these younger quarterbacks, or if you end up drafting one of these quarterbacks coming up, or you get someone in free agency or whatever it is, in a trade, that's what Mike McCarthy's there for. Yeah, he's going to pop a win like this every couple games, but this is still, at their height, an 8 or 9 win team, maybe a wild card team, but they're not winning a playoff game.
9: Now let's get to the goods. We talked about the good we've seen. Let's get to the NFC East. Adam Abdallah is with us here, by the way. Bleck and Abdallah, you can catch him noon to 3 Eastern time on Westwood One Sports. We've all seen the play by now. The Jaden Daniels disaster, where he goes down and then they don't have enough time to clock it and kick a field goal to potentially win it in overtime. The Giants tie the Washington Commanders 27-27, a game that both teams felt like they lost, frankly. Dan Quinn, we have him after the game. When asked what exactly happened, what was called in that sequence?
3: Yeah, just like the sequencing of that does not fall on him. It's an outside throw or a clock. You know, those are the two, you know, out of bounds throw or a clock. And that has to come from me. I don't even have to put him into that spot. I can do that earlier. And we can finish, you know, the kick early. We don't need to gain more yards. So that's on me.
9: This might be unpopular. Speaking of being on the same page, my partner in crime on Westwood One Sports Night, Linnell Willingham, who's a diehard Commanders fan, I know he disagrees with me, because we have already a breakout video where he's saying that Dan Quinn is on the hot seat, maybe should be fired for these types of mistakes. I think it's more on Jaden Daniels, and I'll tell you why and then get your stance on it. Because that call I completely buy. Hey, clock it or throw it away. We can get extra yardage, get close. It's bad weather. The Giants just missed a field goal moments ago, earlier in overtime. Mm-hmm. And Chris Paul, one of the linemen, even said afterwards, that was exactly the call, and it was communicated in the huddle that we don't have any more timeouts left. Paul said that it was communicated. They didn't have any timeouts remaining. And by the way, all of that matches Dan Quinn's reaction of throwing his headset down and then standing in one spot for 45 seconds as if he just saw a ghost. And before Commander fans get super upset saying, well, it's the coach is ultimately responsible for all this. If you believe Jaden Daniels is an elite quarterback, if you truly believe he's him, as they say, you got to trust your quarterback in that spot to execute that situation with poise and execute that situation well. Jaden Daniels was laying down on the field. He thought they had a timeout, or he was gravely mistaken, had one of the worst brain farts you can have in a spot at the end of the game. And the reality is, he has not won a football game in over a calendar year he's been out there. And I put it at the quarterback's feet only because of the expectations of a player that was drafted where he was and getting to the NFC Championship in his first season. But how do you establish the responsibility of that?
10: I mean, I believe that there is a hierarchy to these decisions, right? Like, Dan Quinn relays what they're supposed to do. If this is supposed to be, hey, we're going to try to get as many more yards as possible, we're going to get up and clock it real quick, then that needs to be communicated. If that wasn't communicated, then that's not what they did. If everybody thought that they had a timeout and then Dan Quinn went to go call it, but he clearly said that he said differently. And then you've got the Jaden Daniels quotes where it's like, it's a top down thing. It starts at the top. Like, he wouldn't take responsibility for it, which is weird. And this takes me back to, and it's different because it's a rookie quarterback, but in Caleb Williams' first year with Matt Eberflus, who's a horrible head coach.
9: Is this Thanksgiving?
10: Thanksgiving against the Lions. And time is just flowing off the clock and timeouts are sitting in Matt Eberflus' pocket. And yeah, Caleb can call a timeout and he's aware of the situation. He's won a Heisman Trophy. He's not a dummy. Like, he knows how to play quarterback and he knows there should be a timeout called at the end of the game and they possibly could win that game. And ultimately that was the straw that broke Eberflus' back, basically, because he got fired after that. So afterwards, he's asked, Caleb Williams goes, why didn't you call a timeout? He goes, I'm a rookie quarterback. Like, what do you want me to do? Like, he's the coach. I'm following. Like, it's a horrible thing to say I'm just following orders. But at the end of the day, the head coach is the responsibility. And so I kind of agree with Linnell that ultimately, you can't fire Jaden Daniels. So no. You have to, like, someone has to account for this. And the problem is, like, I don't know if Jaden had a good game or a bad game. You know, like, I thought he had a fine game. I thought he put himself into way, like, I thought he ran way too much. You know, the report comes out before the games kick off that doctors around the NFL believe it's an if, not when. This dude is just going to get hurt again and miss a bunch of games the rest of the season. And, like, that's a problem. You can't run this guy 9 times, whether it's designed or not. You can't run him over 100 yards a game. I don't care if that's the way he plays or not. That's what's getting him hurt every single year. So the fact that he's like, it just epitomizes what the Commanders are, that this guy is laying on the ground at the end of the game and nobody knows what to do. You got a coach with the hat on backwards. Not that I'm trying to pull a Cowherd or anything. You got a coach with the hat on backwards. He doesn't know what he's doing. You got a quarterback who's on the ground who is already losing fans, whether it's in Washington, whether it's at LSU, wherever he is. He doesn't have fans anywhere, it seems like. And this just, it just seemed like a microcosm of what is going on in Washington in that short 8 seconds right there at the end of the game.
9: I didn't think that anybody would be able to top in the NFC East this week the Cowboys losing at home to a backup quarterback from a winless team. But the Eagles having a lead with 8 seconds to go and kicking off, losing to the Jags, and then this tie. Amazingly, no one in the NFC East won this week, and two teams played each other, which is quite remarkable. So I'll ask you the easiest question you're going to be asked all day. Who wins the NFC East?
10: The Falcons? Oh, wait, they're not the South anymore? Okay. I still think it's
9: on the NFC South's name.
10: I know. That's
9: they do is win primetime games. All they do.
10: It's crazy. The NFC East has become the NFC South. I still think it's the Cowboys.
9: Oh boy.
10: Like, I still think the Eagles have they've got the Panthers next week. Mm-hmm. So it's not an easy game. You know, their defense is not great. And so, you know, like, as a Bears fan, I'm looking at, like, oh, you know, well, Case Keenum should have been able to come in and win that. Yeah, he beat the Eagles aren't good. Like, we're just starting to realize, like, the Eagles are just bad this year. You know, and they're up against a bunch of cap problems in the offseason, so they're going to have to go through a whole bunch of turnover. Maybe the coach, people are saying now, maybe the quarterback, like, who knows? So I think it's going to end up being the Cowboys because they seem like they have the least amount of, which is weird to say for the Cowboys, the least amount of drama. You know, you don't have Jameis Winston, the roller coaster that is Jameis Winston.
9: Oh, you got Joey Porter.
10: Yeah, I mean, well, you have that. I mean, and now he's got, like, the contract flu, you know? Like, first his back hurt in Pittsburgh, and now he doesn't want to play because he's sick. Sure, okay, buddy.
9: I broke my back, spinal.
10: Yeah, and then you've got, you know, the Commanders who don't know how to manage a game at the end, and their quarterback could be hurt at any second. Who knows? Like, another shot. If he's going to run for 100 yards a game, like, that's a problem. He's going to get hurt again, so that's not sustainable. And then you've got the Eagles who are a mess. So the only person that can come out on top is the Cowboys, right? Like, they've got the best quarterback in the division is Dak Prescott. The best offense in the division are the Cowboys. They have to win. They have to win.
9: Adam Abdallah, we win by having you on the program. Black and Abdallah, noon to 3, afternoons on Westwood One Sports weekdays. It's good to have you here. Good to see your face. And appreciate you spending the time. Next time, we'll make some time for Sopranos episodes.
10: No problem. I will talk about my top five. It's much better than talking about the Bears, I'll tell you that.
9: Or the White Sox.
10: Or the White Sox, mm-hmm. or Alabama, or
9: we just won't talk about
10: crappy team I'm a fan of this week. So,
9: cheers, my friend.
10: It's all great. See you later.
9: There goes Adam Abdallah joining us here on NFL Now. And I'm just going to cue it up before you guys can jump in and interrupt me, because I see there's a lot going on in Atlanta that we need to keep the people abreast of.
5: The scoreboard now.
9: It's so obnoxious. The Falcons hit a field goal. Hi, Robert.
11: What's up? Oh, yeah. Now you don't want to talk to me? You don't want to talk to me now? Talk to me nice, Josh Graham. Talk to me nice, Josh Graham.
12: What happened?
11: I'll tell you exactly what happened. Atlanta gets down in the red zone, and an overthrow by Michael Penix Jr. over the heads of, who was it, Drake London? Was it Jahan Dodson, perhaps? No, it was Jake Matthews. They tried a little trickeration. They come up short. Nick Folk hits the field goal from 23 yards out, and then the lowly Ravens come back. And on third and one, Justice Hill goes 41 yards to get them into the red zone. Derrick Henry finishes that with Tyler Huntley. They go for two. That two-point conversion fails. Mark Andrews on the target. The Ravens trail 17-15. Atlanta in the lead.
9: You notice that he's a little bit more comfortable, a little bit more of a pep in his step, Robert?
11: Or a little bit more juice, a little bit more pulp.
13: I did. It's very interesting how this is.
11: You were talking about Sopranos. What? No pulp? No pulp? I got pulp, Josh Graham. I got pulp. Do you?
13: We've got pulp.
9: Yeah, we got pulp. NFC East, more like NFC Least. And is there a game that we haven't hit on yet that, frankly, we should? Honestly, we haven't talked about the Niners and Seahawks at all. And that might have been the best game. We haven't honestly talked about the 5-0 teams that are left standing. We changed that next on NFL Now.
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1: Linnell Willingham is going to be with you in a little over a half hour. Like Adam Abdallah, having a rough weekend. He's a Commander fan. The Commanders had that tie against the Giants. Adam Abdallah, a Chicago Bears fan, that was brutal against the rival Green Bay Packers, 31-7, the final in that one. And the White Sox, his White Sox losing in the ALCS that is going to begin soon, the Cleveland Guardians meeting the Tampa Bay Rays. Before we dive into today's happenings in the NFL, let's keep you posted on some scores. The Baltimore Ravens did score a touchdown, but then didn't convert on the two-point try. Atlanta leads 17-15 with 5.5 to go in the third quarter. In Milwaukee, the Brewers did cash in a short while ago, taking its first lead of the game, this being game one of the NLCS against the Dodgers. It is Milwaukee 2, LA 1. We are in the top of the seventh inning of that one. What is it, Will Dalton, about Sunday Night Football where games just get infused with crack cocaine and get weird every single week? Like, what's the deal with it where the only semi-normal game we got on Sunday night was Jackson Dart beating the Dallas Cowboys in the opener? Like, that wasn't super strange. It was somewhat a normal game. But then you'll remember week two, it was Colts, Chiefs. You had that weird play where they had the long completion in overtime, but then the ball might have been stripped away. And then they said by a fingernail, the guy was down and Kansas City ended up holding on at the horn of OT. The week after that, it was the Denver, San Francisco, or wait, Denver and LA, 16-0 at halftime. Oh, we finally got a sleeper, 30 points in the second half for the Broncos, and they beat LA. And then last week, the Carolina Panthers were locked in a thriller. Detroit had the ball down 6 with a chance to win it in a game where nobody was playing any defense, and Detroit can't move the ball at all, of course, down the stretch, and Carolina entered the bye with a 2-2 record. They win that football game. Tonight, you just know, and we're preparing Robert Walsh for this as well because he's a Baltimore fan. Something weird is going to happen in this fourth quarter to decide this game. It's not going to be normal. And it's going to be one score. And it's going to be the team that's losing is going to have the ball with 2 minutes to go. And weird stuff's going to happen. Who injects these games with the crack cocaine?
2: Chris Collinsworth.
1: Collinsworth. Mike.
2: Collinsworth knows what's up.
1: Mike, I know the good stuff, Mike.
2: It is great. It's like, we got to see it up close last week. I literally, we were down on the field for the, Charlotte Flair hitting the keep pounding drum and, the lineups and all the pregame festivities. And it just had such juice, man. And we were walking back up towards the press box. And we passed somebody, and I just heard him say as he passed, like, man, Sunday Night Football is different. And it's just, I guess it just fits the theme because doesn't matter who's playing, where they're playing, these games have juice, and it's like the football gods, a.k.a. Chris Collinsworth, knows what he's doing. He knows.
1: Mike. Getting to the NFC East. Honestly, what result is the worst? The most embarrassing is Washington not getting the field goal off and losing the clock and having that embarrassing episode. But they tied. They didn't lose. And do you know who appreciates that the most? Cam Scataboo.
2: Yep.
1: And the Giants kicker. The Giants kicker that missed an OT And then Cam Scadaboo, who fumbled inside field goal range to set up that sequence. They appreciate that quite a bit. Both those teams deserve to lose. They should be happy for a tie, honestly, given how embarrassing both of them are. But then you get to the Eagles and Cowboys. They both lost. The Cowboys lost at home to a rookie quarterback, a backup for an 0-4 team. And that was in their stadium. The Eagles were leading with 8 seconds left and you're kicking off. Nobody in the NFC East won this week, despite the fact two teams played each other. So there are two questions really here to ask. Last call for phone calls on this show, by the way, 310-840-4910 if you want in. Who had the worst week five in the NFC East? And who's going to win the NFC East? Who do you have as the front runner right now? Because as disgusting as it sounds, I think the answer is Philly. It feels gross to say that.
2: Ugh. But
1: got breaking news for you. Regardless of what team I said out loud, it was going to feel that way. If you were going to advocate for 1-3-1 Washington, that's disgusting. If you were going to advocate for the Cowboys, who can't stop Jalen Daniels, let alone Jaden Daniels, if you're going to say the Giants, Jameis Winston at quarterback, that team you think is going to get to the finish line? There is no answer that makes you, that smells good, that passed the sniff test. So sign me up for the coach that has been to two Super Bowls in the last 5 years and has won one of them, including the quarterback that was in both of those games. And the offense, by the way, while not looking amazing, it has looked better than it did at its most toxic points a year ago. I do think Sean Mannion's an upgrade over Kevin Petullo. They have a lot of new weapons and a lot of pieces that are trying to gel together. They have some issues to fix on the O-line. There's no doubt when you lose two guys in 2 days, including Lane Johnson to a retirement, that's going to be really hard to replace. But it seems because of Philly's defense, which I still believe in, I'm going to trust that quarterback, that staff, that defense over Dallas and over the Giants and certainly over Washington. They're my answer to the question. In terms of who had the worst weekend of the bunch, worst weekend, that's the Eagles as well. I think the Eagles is the question to both because they had to travel all the way across the pond just to lose a football game that way. Like, can you imagine how bad that flight home is, Will? Can you imagine how much that sucks? Like, at least the Cowboys got to sleep in their beds Thursday night. At least they had that.
2: You know, I don't think that the New York Giants is as disgusting as you're making it out to be.
1: It's Jameis Winston, Will.
2: But I understand that, but I feel like the last couple of weeks he started to find a little bit of a groove. And Malik Nabers is looking like that dude again, and Cam Scadaboo. That defense saw them make a lot of plays today, you know, with Abdul Carter and company. They don't even have Brian Burns right now. I don't think that's as, it's not as attractive as it was with Jackson Dart, figuratively and literally. But, you know, I don't think that's a disgusting answer. I think you're selling them a little short.
1: Who had the worst weekend?
2: The Eagles. The Eagles. Because they lost. They lost.
1: That's true. Robert Walsh, how would you answer these questions? These very important questions we're posing.
3: I'm being totally honest with both of you guys. I'm not listening to a word you're saying. I'm watching the Falcons-Ravens game.
1: Who? Oh, yeah, he is a Ravens fan. I keep forgetting that point. Who's going to win the NFCs?
3: I'm going to go with the Cowboys. Because I feel like they have the best path to winning it. Yeah, you're going to say, no matter who.
1: That's what I'm saying. Regardless of who it is, it's going to sound gross. That's why the question's fun.
3: But at least the Cowboys have a competent quarterback weapons, a sizable offensive line, like the things that are going to carry you to potentially win the division. It's tough for me to see the Eagles, even though I thought their offensive line hung together today. They didn't run the ball especially well. It's not helped by the fact that Saquon Barkley didn't play, but Willie Lampkin getting some snaps in there, the former Tar Heel All-American, good for him. But at the same time, my neighbor's a good guy, but I don't want him on the offensive line. I would go with the Cowboys because I like their overall star potential. If Joey Porter Jr. can avoid getting the sniffles before a game, maybe they could stop people from throwing all over the yard. I would stick with the Cowboys.
1: Who had the worst loss or worst result? Who feels the worst today?
3: That's tough for me. And I hate to pile on, but I think it's the Tennessee Titans.
1: No. NFC East. Out of those four teams. Oh. The Cowboys losing to the Bucks at home. The Eagles having to fly all the way back after that. And then the Commanders and Giants kissing their sister.
3: At least you got a kiss, you know, a port in any storm kind of thing. Like, at least they got to smooch somebody at New Year's when the ball dropped. I would go with the Eagles. It's a long plane ride back and a lot of self-inflicted mistakes.
1: We're in agreement. But how about this? The NFC East question. Three people, three different answers. You say the Cowboys. He says the Giants. I say the Philadelphia Eagles. This is one of these teams, or maybe the Commanders, are going to host a playoff game. That's true. We know that. And that's unfortunate. Thank you, Robert Walsh, for your services. You can get back to watching the football game that's Thank going you. To the fourth quarter. In the bottom of the seventh, it's the Brewers 2, it's the Dodgers 1. We do remind you, we have a new college basketball reaction show. Not reaction. It's just a weekly show that, I mean, there's nothing to react to yet. We have the poll that's going to drop 8 days from now. But this is going to feature interviews, unlike NFL Instagram, where we are just reacting to things that happen on Sundays. But 4 p.m. Eastern time every Monday, starting tomorrow, every day should be March, reacting to college basketball when the season starts. Great interviews with top coaches and players. It is Westwood One's, the home of the NCAA tournament and of the Final Four, Westwood One's weekly college basketball podcast. Tomorrow, 4 o'clock Eastern time, we hope you join us. Hope you join us for that. Will Dalton, what do we have to put this show to bed as we pass things along to Linnell Willingham at the top of the hour?
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9: 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And Amanda Knox joins Bobby Cass to talk about surviving prison and life nearly 20 years after being wrongfully accused.
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0: Hart.
1: Clint Custer.
0: That's right. And Robert Walsh for being here as well. That sound is Buzz Williams cursing. I was told that the Maryland Terrapins basketball team, who was very bad this past season, looking pretty good preseason, but then again, everybody is. We do have Every Day Should Be March, which launches tomorrow. My new college basketball podcast through Westwood One Sports, home of the NCAA tournament and of the Final Four. One more update on the scores. We have the Atlanta Falcons, 17. The Baltimore Ravens, 15. Robert's about to have a conniption because Michael Penix just keeps converting on third downs. The Falcons keep converting on third downs. That's another QB that a lot of people wrote off very soon. Oh, it's going to be Tua's team. And then Tua's hurt. Obviously, Cooper Rush.

0: Hush isn't the answer. And if the Atlanta Falcons figure out a way to win this game, they will be 3-0 with Michael Penix at QB. And remember 3 weeks ago, we were sitting in this chair saying, guys, NFL, what are you doing having the 0-2 Atlanta Falcons playing not one, not two, but three consecutive primetime games? They just lost to the Carolina Panthers 34-3 at home. And we were staring it down saying, man, Westwood One's about to become an Atlanta Falcons network, given how many Falcon games we're about to broadcast in the next little bit. Let's hold our nose. It's going to be disgusting. It's going to be gross. And the only thing that's been disgusting or gross about it is how badly Atlanta has beaten their opponents in primetime. Whipped up on the Green Bay Packers in a Thursday night game that was in Lambeau. Then everybody's talking about the Saints and the emotion of Dome coming last Monday. And it's not much of a game at all. Bijan Robinson, a touchdown, his first touch. And they go from there. Michael Penix with a kill shot in the fourth quarter. Right here, Atlanta's marching. They're in the red zone. They're up two. Have a chance to drive a nail into the heart of the Ravens on this possession. And you might dismiss it, poo-poo it, say, well, they don't have Lamar Jackson. And that's fair when they drive inside the five-yard line on the first drive and have to settle for three, and you have the defensive touchdown in the first half as well. But Atlanta's not interested in hearing excuses or how you're going to diminish things, considering they didn't have their starting quarterback or their backup quarterback available in the first two games of the year. And they started behind the eight ball at 0-2. And now they're approaching 3-2. And it's not just Robert Walsh, who's a Ravens fan, who's sweating what's going on right now. Will Dalton is sweating it too. Because the Carolina Panthers, if the Falcons win tonight, not going to be first place in the NFC South, Will. No. Because the Panthers are off at 2-2, it'll be Atlanta by a half game with a better record than the Carolina Panthers. So you scurred?
1: Well, I have mixed emotions about this because, be that as it may, I kind of need... Oh, hey, there's a field goal. I kind of need Atlanta to stay leading by more than 3.5.
0: How dare you? How dare you provide
1: that... As they now lead by 5...
0: How dare you provide that score update without the beautiful NFL scoreboard imaging that we've been playing since 1 o'clock Eastern time? You know better than this. You know better.
1: Silly me.
0: This is what we call stalling in the biz.
1: Could we get the tunes, please?
0: Because we need the tunes. Yes, yes. Because the Ravens and the Falcons are going to go down to the wire on a Sunday night football game. Every freaking week, these games get weird, where the team, regardless of how bad they've played to this point or who's playing at quarterback, they're going to have the ball in the fourth quarter with a chance to win. Detroit, they had the ball with a chance to win against Carolina last Sunday night. The Rams and Broncos, Lord knows how weird that game was. Colts, Chiefs, that OT game. I'm pretty sure did the Cowboys have the ball at the end of that game? That might be the only normal football game we've had on Sunday night so far this year. The opening game. It was close. It was still a one-score game, but that was the only game you looked at. Well, that's a normal football game. Now, this is another one that just weird bleep is happening on the reg, and then Linnell Willingham gets to sit there with this popcorn and be like, yo, we're here. It's going to end. And we get to talk about it till the wee hours of the morning. And that's the fun of it. That's what makes this all very fun. I'm just glad we don't have the cheesy baseball music instead.
1: Yeah, that would really bum me out. I don't need that.

0: Okay, that's enough of that.
1: We can kill it.
0: Thank you. Bye. Made the point. Milwaukee 2, Dodgers 1, middle 8.
1: Exciting.
0: They only got three more outs to get. And then those unbeatable LA Dodgers will be trailing in the NLCS against the 19th highest payroll in baseball, the Brewers. And the winner of this game will get one of the three bottom payrolls in all of baseball, according to Fangraphs. The Rays are 28th. The Guardians are 29th. But Will Dalton, you can't compete in baseball without a salary cap. You can't do it. How's it possible to have a low payroll team and win in today's baseball? That's something that we're going to get told. Oh, did you have a story on the way out before we pass things along to Linnell and Denton and our friends, Westwood One Sports Night?
2: I did. I'm so glad you asked because yes. I'm a big fan of TJ Maxx. I'm a fan of their work. I go there to get my candles. I go there to get my fall decor when I have that and Christmas decorations and whatnot.
0: Okay.
2: Some good shirts too. This woman though, she goes there and she went to the bathroom. And if you're watching on our YouTube here, this is what she sees or didn't see. She goes to the ladies' room.
0: Side by side?
2: Without the stall, like without the barriers, without the stall. Yeah.
0: What? So where did this happen? At a TJ Maxx, you said?
2: TJ Maxx.
0: This is in America?
2: America. So she posted this on her TikTok and it sparked a whole conversation like of whether or not this bathroom was even finished. Did there need to be reconstruction done on it or something? Or this is just how they roll at this particular TJ Maxx. We don't know the answer to that yet. We may never know. But, yeah, there you go.
0: My guess is that you can lock the door behind you and that they don't have the stalls. I don't think it's finished yet. And that
2: probably not.
0: You can then install it and then not have the door be lockable so multiple people can go at once. But it is wild. So. That is, you don't have to worry about that at Costco, though. That's all I'm saying.
2: No, you don't.
0: I'm not
2: went
0: a TJ
2: there the
0: Maxx
2: other day.
0: Shopper. It's not my bag. But if TJ Maxx wants to sponsor this segment or Westwood One Sports Night, they're welcome to do that. We do invite them to do so. Enjoy Linnell taking you through the wee hours of the night and reacted to the finish of Falcons, Ravens, the Falcons. Look like they got the stop they need on Baltimore. Linnell will take you through the finish on Westwood One Sports Night.
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13: Three staccato cries of Mayday and an eyewitness report of a mid-air explosion is about all that is known this morning of the British Columbia air disaster, which yesterday claimed 52 lives.
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0: Liddell Willingham.
1: Welcome in. Westwood One Sports tonight. Whitney Young is in charge. Liddell Willingham getting you up to 3 a.m. Eastern time as we recap the Sunday that was in the National Football League, week number 5 of the NFL season. Getting ready to wrap up, well, the Sunday of week number 5 in the NFL. Getting ready to wrap up Ravens and Falcons here on Sunday Night Football. Going down to the wire, we will keep you up to speed on the finish of this one as we roll throughout this opening hour of the program. 2015 Falcons on top, 4-18 and counting, left to go in regulation. The story I was saying to Peyton before we got started here, I think without Lamar Jackson, to see this Ravens defense play as well as they have, as you watch Atlanta currently march down the field, it's been an encouraging thing. We've been pretty vocal on this program about Marlon Humphrey and Jalen Hawkins and some of the struggles that Baltimore has had in this secondary going up against a high-octane Atlanta offense. They've been pretty damn good tonight. We will keep you up to speed on everything going on in the finish of Falcons and Ravens as we roll throughout this opening hour of the show. A little bird-on-bird crime in the ATL. I want to start here, though, when it comes to the National Football League. And by the way, before we dish out our full NFL thoughts, we will keep you up to speed with everything going on in the landscape of the NLCS, Dodgers and Brewers. That one, top of the ninth, Brewers up 2-1. We'll get you a recap and keep you up to speed on everything going on with that game as well. Week number 5, man. We've been, you know, kind of working our way up to this point, and I continue to say it, based on the culture of preseason and training camp currently in the National Football League, it's going to take us some time, right, to figure out what it is and what it ain't when it comes to the top teams within the landscape of the National Football League. I learned something today, though. San Francisco, today, getting the monkey off of their back and proving that they're the best team in the NFC West, that was big time. Their win on the road against the Seattle Seahawks, 32-29, probably my biggest takeaway here from this week number 5 of the National Football League. And why was this so important to me, talking about this 49ers win? You think about the last several meetings between San Francisco and Seattle. Seattle's had San Francisco's number, and these games haven't even been close. To get the monkey off of your back, to face your fears and conquer them on the road, I thought it was a big-time impressive performance today from the San Francisco 49ers. They moved to 5-0 here through the first 5 weeks of the season. And think about how I've spoke about this team on this very program. I've been pretty honest and transparent about how I feel. The win in the season opener, right, against the LA Rams, I wasn't moved by it. I wasn't as moved by it as some other people across the country were, because I understand how stupid LA's travel plan was, and I get that it's the first game of the season, and it's really a crapshoot when it comes to week one. Really not a lot you can take away from that. Last week, on the road in Denver, was to me their second time all year playing an opponent that has a pulse, playing somebody that we genuinely believe has the tools, the pieces, to be one of the final teams standing when it comes to the National Football League. But, man, even last week, beating Denver, as you saw today against the Chargers, they had their own problems. They've gotten off to really a worse start than any other team in the National Football League this year in the first half. I've said it for 3 straight weeks now. You got to smack the Denver Broncos upside the head before they begin to play and show you who the real Broncos are. And today, Sean Payton taking play calling duties back. We'll get into Denver a little bit later, but last week, going on the road, beating Denver, it got my attention, but it didn't have me looking at San Francisco as the clear-cut best team within the NFC West. After their performance today, I am looking at the San Francisco 49ers as the best team in the NFC West without a shadow of a doubt. But here's the thing. That is where the buck stops with me. That's where the buck stops with me. There was a lot to like about what you saw from San Francisco today. Brock Purdy showing resilience, turning the football over, yet coming back and making big-time plays. You saw the run game get going a little bit. Wasn't perfect, but it was balanced enough for them to keep Seattle off balance defensively. And then I think that, to me, is where I really want to give credit to San Francisco. the numbers may not look pretty, but the violence and the physical nature in which San Francisco played this game here this afternoon, I think they deserve a ton of credit. They brought the fight to the Seattle Seahawks. And I'm going to keep saying it all night long here throughout the program. When you go on the road and conquer a bully like the Seattle Seahawks, that is something that not only gives you confidence in the moment, but confidence moving forward as well. Because there are a lot of NFL pundits out there who feel like Seattle was the clear-cut best team in this conference going into today's action, despite Sam Darnold missing time, despite the loss at Washington. But what San Francisco did today, the best way that I can put it, as far as what the Niners did today, they cheated on their fears and broke up with their doubts. They got engaged to their faith, and now they're marrying their dreams. This is the San Francisco 49ers division to lose. You saw what they did in week one to the Rams, and you saw what they did here earlier this afternoon to the Seattle Seahawks. My thing is this, though, when it comes to San Francisco. It's going to be the question all year long, whether it's fair or not, we got to ask it, right? They're going to move throughout the course of this season, and they're going to go on road trips, and they're going to have attrition. The question is, just like it is each and every year with this group, are they going to be able to stay healthy? George Kittle, Bosa, McCaffrey, Trent Williams, the catalyst to this football team, including their new horse on the outside. Man, if I'm Kyle Shanahan, you're a bad mamma jamma. First and foremost, we all know it. He schemes up offense as well as anybody in the National Football League, talking about 49ers head coach Kyle Shanahan. To give him a Ferrari in a garage full of Bugattis, it was a cheat code for the National Football League. It was a cheat code for the San Francisco 49ers. And you saw Mike Evans really have his coming out party here this afternoon. 5 catches, 113 yards, and a touchdown. He was targeted 10 times in the contest. And when you think about the perimeter passing game for the Niners, everything that was outside of the numbers today, they were picking on a matchup. It was Mike Evans lined up across from Josh Jobe, and he handled them really all afternoon long. Mike Evans is a vet. He's an OG. There was question last week as to whether or not he was even going to play due to the hamstring injury. I know he didn't practice much throughout the course of this week. But what the Niners showed today is like, hey, if we're able to stay healthy, we're as good as anybody within this division. Because look, I know people are looking at the Rams still as a formidable opponent. People are looking at Seattle still as a formidable opponent, being the defending champs. But San Francisco, if healthy, I'm bought into them. As far as the NFC West is concerned, I mentioned Mike Evans coming in, really having his coming out party on the road at the Seattle Seahawks this afternoon. The head coach of the Niners, Kyle Shanahan, he had this to say about the veteran Mike Evans' performance.
0: No, that's exactly it. I mean, that was the one drive that got us going. I think it was like 12 plays or something, and we had to overcome a few penalties. I don't know if there's a sack, but we were not in good down and distance on a number of them. I think it was just penalties, and Mike and Brock to be able to get us back in there with some explosives and be able to get in the end zone was huge. That's exactly why he's here.
1: That's exactly why he's here, baby. Mike Evans gives this offense something really that they haven't had, and I'm going to trigger some people in the Bay Area and maybe in the DMV too. He gives them something that they haven't had, America, since Brandon Ayuk. Talking about a guy that can consistently win on the perimeter at the wide receiver spot. We know what George Kittle can do over the middle of the field. We know what Deebo Samuel is able to do underneath. We know what Christian McCaffrey is able to do underneath. But what Mike Evans gives you is that chess piece, that red zone piece that's a matchup nightmare that can consistently beat one-on-one coverage. And he did it all afternoon out in the Midwest. Excuse me, out in the Midwest. Out in Washington. Let me not try to get geographical here. Let me stay within the limits of my knowledge here. It is Westwood One Sports Night, baby. Recapping this Sunday that was in the National Football League. Youngest in charge, Linnell Willingham, rapping with you as we get you up to 3 a.m. Eastern time. We're going to keep you up to speed with the ending of Sunday Night Football here between the Baltimore Ravens and the Atlanta Falcons. It's 23-15 Atlanta, and right now the Ravens have the football. Snoop Huntley starting this football game in the place of the injured Lamar Jackson, and I said it last week. The Ravens can't win without Lamar Jackson, as far as I'm concerned. Now, I'm proud as hell of how their defense has played tonight. If there's one thing that Ravens fans can take away from tonight, because you're probably about to lose here, if we're being real. The one thing you can take away, though, despite the fact that you're going to lose, the one thing that you could take away is that, A, your defense balled the hell out. We've been talking about it over the past 2-3 weeks. Marlon Humphreys, Jalen Hawkins, Swiss cheese, toast, when it comes to the secondary. Not tackling, not covering. To go up against an offense in Atlanta, who's really one of the hottest offenses in the league since the return of Michael Penix, to stymie them the way that they have tonight, knowing that their offense hasn't been able to sustain drives either, a lot to be proud of if you're a fan of the Baltimore Ravens. We'll see if Snoop Huntley can do what I'm going to call the unthinkable, coming back, beating the Atlanta Falcons here on the road in hostile territory. Appreciate you joining us here on Westwood One Sports. Now, however you choose to join us, you can lock in with me on social media. 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It is at NELL_BTP. We encourage you to check out the YouTube live stream as well. Just search Westwood One Sports Tonight. I'm here with you 11 p.m. to 3 a.m. Eastern Time, Sunday through Wednesday, right here on Westwood One Sports Night. Youngest in charge, Linnell Willingham, recapping week 5 of the National Football League. I mentioned San Francisco today. Proved that they were the best team in the NFC West, right? Proved that without a shadow of a doubt, as far as I'm concerned. But I think what I also learned today is that there's a clear-cut best team in the NFC, period, and they don't reside in the Bay Area. I think while the Niners clearly are the best team in the NFC West, the title of best team in the NFC belongs to Brian Flores and the Minnesota Vikings. Once again, they put on a masterclass defensively, locking up Tyler Shuck and the New Orleans Saints. And you can say what you want about New Orleans. Their offense has been talky hot throughout the first month plus of this season. And once again, Brian Flores put together the recipe to keep that group asleep, to never let that group get off the ground. And the exciting part today, if you're a fan of the Minnesota Vikings, we had a little bit of a homecoming, baby. Jets making his return to the Nolia, talking about Justin Jefferson, all-pro wide receiver for the Minnesota Vikings. He had a homecoming today. He was questionable. Game time decision. We didn't know if he was going to play in this one due to an ankle injury. Not only did he play, he had one of his better games of the season. 6 catches, 79 yards, and a touchdown. And most importantly, we saw this Vikings offense. They scored 23 points, so that didn't totally knock my socks off. But the down-in, down-out efficiency that we saw from this Vikings offense all afternoon long is my big takeaway, the most encouraging thing. They were 9 for 18 on third down today, guys. If that's not a telltale sign of offensive efficiency, I don't know what is. They did it on the ground. They did it through the air. They played complimentary football, forcing a fumble on the kickoff coming out of the halftime locker room. This was a complete team effort, and that's what Minnesota is. They are a complete football team. I know we've had some questions about the offense. They answered them today. As far as I'm concerned, they answered those questions. Kyler Murray, best performance by far as the quarterback of the Minnesota Vikings. 24-30, 229 yards and a touchdown. And it's one of those performances where you're like, phew, all right, I know I can do this. Everybody's worked at a new job before, right? Everybody's worked at a new job. I was going to use the example of saying everybody's transferred to a new school, right? But not everyone's done that. Everyone's worked a new job before. And, man, I don't care if you're working the deli. I don't care if you're an insurance agent. Your first day on the job, man, you're going to be nervous. You don't know how Mr. Earl normally packs up the ham. You don't know how Brenda normally keeps the books. So you're going to be nervous. They don't do things the way that you're accustomed to doing it. And for Kyler Murray, this was the first time in his career where he got to step outside of his comfort zone. And now that he's healthy, playing week in and week out, you're seeing him get better and better each week. And today was the culmination of hella hours, hella reps being put in by Kyler Murray in this Minnesota Vikings offense. I gave you the efficiency on third down. I gave you the passing numbers from Kyler. This is the bread and butter, though, of the Minnesota Vikings, the run game. 36 carries, 153 yards on the ground for Minnesota, 4.3 yards a pop. That's the formula for the Minnesota Vikings fulfilling my prediction that I made about 2 months ago, saying that they're going to go to the Super Bowl. If you're a Vikings fan, you got to be geeked up about what you saw from your group today. And then, most importantly, the defense was great, yes, as I mentioned. Special teams came up with a big-time play. But you saw vintage Kyler Murray. And that's a good thing. And if we're keeping it 8 more than 92, it's a bad thing, too. Because there was a couple of times he turned down dudes underneath, and I'm like, damn, Kyler, just throw the football. It's always been his problem. But you saw him make plays off schedule today. You saw him make plays that remind you why he was such a high draft pick when he came out in his draft class. This kid's got special tools. It's about, can Kevin O'Connell, throughout the course of an entire regular season, can he get the most out of him? Can he get the most out of him? Declan Doyle getting the most out of Snoop Huntley in this Baltimore Ravens offense. They've got it first and goal from the 11-yard line. They're down by 7, 23-15. Snoop Huntley to the end zone, and it's a touchdown. You kidding me? Wow. Tez Walker with the touchdown.
2: Stop me.
1: Are you kidding? You can't stop me. Capping off a 6-play, 71-yard touchdown drive. They've got to go for 2 here to tie this football game up. So you can't get too excited here if you're Ravens fans. But what a throw from Snoop Huntley, America. I just told you 8 to 10 minutes ago, and I said it all last week as well, and I still going to stand on business. I don't believe that the Ravens can win with Snoop Huntley under center. That's we're about terrible. To see. We're about to see right here. We're about to see right here, man. This is what dreams are made of, man. The relationship that Snoop and Lamar have, by the way, they've been highlighting it kind of on the broadcast here. Imagine being your best friend is a superstar quarterback and you're his backup. I mean, he's living the dream. If I'm being honest, if I had to choose, I'd rather be Snoop Huntley than Lamar Jackson. As far as I'm concerned, are you kidding? I get all the perks of being the best quarterback in the league and I don't got to play and get hurt. This has been amazing, though, man, watching Snoop throughout this game. And then this Ravens defense, I go back to it. And I know what some of y'all might say, well, they've given up 23 points, Linnell. They're in a position where they got to score to win. Man, this Ravens secondary has been challenged over the past month, no matter who the opponent's been. So to see them have this sort of success against a formidable offense like this, and this is the stuff that you love. Do you see Lamar Jackson get ready to have his headgear fall off, man? Are you kidding? He's geeked up for his homie. This thing goes way back when it comes to the relationship between Lamar Jackson and Snoop Huntley. I want to be right, but also I'm rooting for the underdog here at the same time. Because, man, how cool would this be to see Snoop Huntley pull this off? It's a direct snap. But Derrick Henry's going to get the corner, cuts it back, and we've got a tie game with 40 seconds left to go in regulation. How do you like that?
2: I put the team on my back, dude.
1: Literally. They went to the Wildcat earlier in this football game, and it didn't work. You know how I know it didn't work? It cost me. I got Derrick Henry anytime touchdown, America. And I needed it. I needed it. It didn't work earlier in the game. They go to it again. They basically run zone read with Derrick Henry and Zay Flowers. The defensive didn't look like much of a zone read. The fake was awful. That's how you can tell it's a quarter or it's a running back and a wide receiver doing it, not a quarterback and a wide receiver. That fake was ugly. But the Ravens, man, doing the unthinkable. 6 plays, 71-yard drive, capped off by a Devontae Walker touchdown from Snoop Huntley. Drop it like it's high. Come on, baby. Snoop Huntley getting it done. Michael Penix, though, going to have the opportunity to do what he's born to do, to do what he was drafted to do. 40 seconds left to go in regulation. Atlanta and Baltimore tied up at 23 apiece. Atlanta about to get the kickoff. Mike Penix going to have 2 timeouts. Can he lead the Falcons to their 3rd straight victory? We'll let you know next here on Westwood One Sports Tonight.
3: Hollywood hosts a possible Super Bowl preview when the NFL's last two MVPs face off. Josh Allen leads the Bills into SoFi against Matthew Stafford and the Rams on Monday Night Football. Westwood One Sports.
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0: up to 3 a.m. Eastern time here on Westwood One Sports Night. Youngest in charge, Linnell Willingham behind the microphone. We got free football to wrap up the fifth Sunday of the National Football League season. A little bird-on-bird action. Falcons. Falcons. Ravens from Hotlanta. By the way, I didn't say this to start, Denton, and actually shame on me. There was a point in this game early on where the Falcons were on offense, and you heard chants of defense, defense, loud as hell. So shout out to the Charm City traveling clearly. Art the Blank got the best damn stadium in America, got the best prices in America. The people out in Baltimore said, we going on the road to watch Snoop Huntley. And those people that did, you know, buy that ticket and make the trip, they're going to get some free football as we've got overtime. It's been a treat. I think people really didn't expect a whole lot out of this football game. I would love to know the ratings tonight of Sunday Night Football going head-to-head with Game 1 of the NLCS, Brewers and Dodgers. That game went final. We'll recap that for you coming up in about 15 minutes as well. But seeing Sunday Night Football go head-to-head with Major League Baseball, a big-time playoff game in Major League Baseball, I was intrigued by it. Hell of a night. We're going to recap it all for you as we get you up to 3 a.m. But right now we got the coin toss going on in Atlanta. The story of this football game, if you're just now joining us, to me, I've loved the way that the Baltimore Ravens have weathered the storm. Backs against the wall, everything going against them. No Lamar Jackson available to them tonight. Defensively, they really haven't played that well to start the season, and they're going up against one of the hottest offenses in football, talking about the Atlanta Falcons with Michael Penix in the lineup. Remember, like a month ago, before 3 weeks ago, before Penix made his debut, we were sitting on this very program saying, ew, we're about to get three straight games of the Atlanta Falcons in prime time. Now look at them. They've deserved it, though. They've deserved it, and they've earned it. We'll see if they make it three in a row. Penix makes his debut on the road in Green Bay, lights them up. Then this past Monday, you saw them against the New Orleans Saints, lights them up. And then here tonight, they're giving the Ravens everything they can handle. I'm proud as hell of the Atlanta Falcons. And if you're a Falcons fan, you should feel the same way. You should feel the same way if you're a Ravens fan, too, because I've said it, and I haven't been shy about it either. I don't believe the Ravens can win without Lamar Jackson. We're going to find that out here tonight as Snoop Huntley tries to, you know, shut me up here in overtime. But I just believe that they have too many holes, too many deficiencies as a football team that he masks, that he covers up. But as we're seeing here, you know, if the other guys step up, maybe they do ultimately have a shot. As far as both of these two teams are concerned, no matter what ultimately happens here tonight in this final overtime session, I think if you're a Falcons fan, you leave tonight saying, hold on, our offensive line just stood toe-to-toe with one of the best defensive fronts in football. You know what I'm saying? We weren't shell-shocked by the opponent. And that happens in the NFL. I know some people are probably like, huh? What do you mean? They're all paid professionals. Man, you ask somebody, you DM one of your favorite team's players on Twitter, somebody that don't play, though. Those are the ones that are honest and they'll DM you back. You DM somebody on your favorite team and ask them, hey, when you're getting ready to go up against Kansas City, aren't you a little bit nervous? Don't you get psyched out by the fact that it's Pat Mahomes and company? If you're Atlanta, it's the Ravens coming into your house, man. I know it's a AFC opponent, but think about what they've been since Lamar Jackson has taken over. Through the regular season, at least, they've been one of the more dominant teams in all of the National Football League. And then when you just look at the rich tradition and history of the organization, period, whenever you're taking on the Ravens, you got to look twice over your shoulders and think, damn, we're in for a tough one. Ravens going to get the ball first here to start this overtime period. We will keep you up to speed with overtime here as we roll throughout this opening hour of the program. It is Westwood One Sports Night. Youngest in charge, Linnell Willingham, getting you up to 3 a.m. Eastern time, recapping the Sunday that was within the landscape of the National Football League. One thing that we'll definitely do here tonight before we get out of here, and we'll do that coming up before we get out of this opening hour, we will recap game number one of the NLCS, Brewers, Dodgers, and a little bit of a pitching duel. Runs going to be at a premium in this series. We'll break that down for you coming up here momentarily as well. But if I'm being honest, I was close to calling out today. One, I'm sick as a dog. If you can't hear or if you can't tell on the damn YouTube show, I'm sick as a dog right now. Change of weather in the DMV is got your boy down bad today. But I say it all the time, and it's wrong, I know, but I can't help it. My mood, my emotions during the months of August through January, my emotions are set by the performance of the Washington Commanders. And if you're watching on the YouTube stream, you see it in the background. Some of you are probably asking, YouTube stream, Westwood One Sports Tonight. Search is there. You can catch it 7 days a week. If you're looking in this background, though, on this YouTube stream, you see what's going on. A lot of burgundy and gold. I bleed burgundy and gold. I am a diehard Washington Commander fan, but I'm a 28-year-old Commander fan. So I haven't seen the glory days of this franchise. The best year of my football fandom was two seasons ago, the rookie year of Jaden Daniels, who is my knight in shining armor as far as I'm concerned. Can do no wrong as far as I'm concerned. Or at least I thought. Washington taking on the New York Giants today. If you were listening to us during the week, we put the Commanders in our Westwood One Sports Tonight pressure cooker for good reason, man. They had to win. Dan Quinn and company dropping game after game after game here. They've overcome the injury bug, if it feels like. But, man, when you're under 500 in the month of October, it begins to get late early. Just to stay afloat in your division and not fall to 0-3 in the division early, they had to win this game coming up here this afternoon. And for the better part of four quarters, guys, it looked like Washington was well on their way to winning this football game. They were dominant stopping the run. Cam Scadaboo, Najee Harris, Tyrone Tracy really able to get nothing going offensively on the ground. But then as this game wore on, you began to see Jameis Winston show you vintage Jameis Winston. And part of the reason why I've been bullish on the New York Giants, despite them being without Jaxson Dart, because they got a weapon in Malik Nabers and Isaiah Likely. And they got a quarterback that can get it to him in Jameis Winston. So they're going to be in the fight. They proved that, man. They fought in this game down double digits, coming back. Jameis making big time throws throughout the game. But the story before the waning moments of this game was the return of Jaden Daniels. And it was a vintage Jaden Daniels' performance. He accounted for damn near 300 yards of total offense for the Washington Commanders, running for two touchdowns. I mean, it was a big-time performance, and if they would have completed the job, we'd be talking about it as one of the best performances of Jaden Daniels' young career to this point. That's the gut punch. You know what I'm saying? That's the kicker. That's the part, you know what I'm saying, that makes you say, damn, you know? It's, you had a masterclass from your quarterback, soiled by all parties involved. What do I mean by that? If you've been living under a rock and you're not familiar with how Commanders and Giants ended today, let me lay down on my therapy table and you can hear from me. I mean, this is, if you're a Commander fan out there in the DMV, this is an absolute gut punch for you. What happened here this afternoon? The Commanders were well on their way to winning this football game in overtime. They got the football with a minute 55 seconds left, and they got the ball with a minute 55 seconds left, and they ultimately ran six plays. On the fifth play, Washington made the most egregious error that you could possibly make.
1: What?
0: Let me give you the time and score here. Tied at 27 apiece, Washington has the football at the New York Giant 39-yard line. Jaden Daniels completes a 13-yard pass to Treylon Burks, and he's pushed out of bounds. The clock stops with 55 seconds left. The ball is at the New York Giant 26-yard line. Are you with me here, America? Pay close attention. 55 seconds left from the New York Giant 26-yard line. Washington in the shotgun hands it off to Rashad White. He gets 2 yards. Washington doesn't snap the football until there's 12 seconds left on the clock. Doesn't snap the football till there's 12 seconds left on the clock. When they do snap the football, Jaden Daniels either, clearly there's like a run pass option here, right? You can either throw the football out of bounds if you're Jaden Daniels, clock it, or you can try to run out of bounds. But clearly running out of bounds wasn't going to be an option for you based off of where you were in the field. They had no timeouts. Jaden Daniels is tackled, and the clock runs out, and Washington and the Giants end up tying. There are so many different people to blame for what happened today to the Washington Commanders. There are so many different people to blame for what happened today to the Washington Commanders. And if I'm being honest, as I've gotten the opportunity to simmer and stew on this throughout the afternoon and throughout the night, had dinner, ate a little bit, sat back, watched the 4 o'clock window, still annoyed as hell, day ruined, as I've mentioned to you all, because I'm a sicko. Just like you all, by the way. That's why you're here on Westwood One Sports Tonight, locking in as we get you up to speed with everything going on in the National Football League, including overtime between the Falcons and Ravens, 4:10 left in OT, 23-23, and Baltimore's got the football. As far as Washington's concerned, though, so many people to blame when it comes to what happened to the Washington Commanders today. Dan Quinn, though, as far as I'm concerned, is at the top of the list because he's the head coach. The buck stops with you. Whatever happens with this team, good or bad, Dan Quinn, it happens on your watching because you allow it. Whatever happens with this team, good or bad, it happens because Dan Quinn allows it. To the pre-snap penalties, to the extracurricular stuff after the whistle, to the lack of situational awareness week in, week out. It happens because Commanders head coach Dan Quinn allows it. Bottom line. And what happened today was because he allowed it. Dan Quinn, after the Washington Commanders picked up 13 yards and got down to the Giant 26 when they had 55 seconds left, you know what they should have did after that Rashad White run? They should have let the clock run. They should have gotten up to the line of scrimmage and spiked the football. That should have been the message permeated throughout the headset by hook or by crook through hella high water. I could reenact it for you here in real time. Whistle, Pete! Rashad White just got tackled. Hey, we don't have any timeouts left. We're going to let the clock run here. We're not in a rush, but be mindful of the clock. Mind you, David Blau can talk to Jaden Daniels till I believe 20 seconds on the play clock. So they've got about 30 seconds to relay what I'm about to relay. Hey, we're in Drew Stevens' range. Maybe we want to get the ball on the hash for the kicker. I don't know if that was a part of the conversation. Maybe that's the part I'm leaving out here. I don't really think it was necessary to get the ball on the right hash when you're kicking a field goal from the 26-yard line. It's a chip shot, as far as I'm concerned. But I digress. It should have been relayed, though, that you don't have any timeouts. So because of that, there are certain things that can't happen, including you not having any urgency when you get to the line of scrimmage. The fact that they let the clock run from 55 seconds to 12 seconds, I get it, because in the event that you miss the field goal, you don't want to give the Giants any time to go out and score. But to me, like, that's that loser-ass mentality that got Dan Quinn on the unemployment line in the first place, blowing that Super Bowl lead in Atlanta. That's that loser-ass mentality. That's playing to lose. Playing not to lose, not playing to win. You've dominated this football game. It's a chip shot for your rookie field goal kicker. Give his ass some confidence. Let him hit a game winner and don't overthink it. That's how I initially thought after the football game. But then I had to shift my attention to Jaces, as I like to call him. Jaden Daniels. I got five on it. Bro, man, I don't know if he was off of a little extra Tortorol today because of the elbow and he was shot up. He wasn't thinking clearly in that last end-of-game situation. He wasn't thinking clearly. And the bottom line is, I need him to be thinking clearly. Here's the facts of the situation, right? If Josh Harris chooses to fire Dan Quinn as a result of what happened, I'd understand. I also believe, though, that if this quarterback who balled out of control today, had damn near 300 yards of offense by him damn self, talking about Jaden Daniels. If that kid's going to ask for $200-plus million this offseason when he's extension eligible, I expect him to have better situational awareness in terms of what's going on. You're the kid.

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0: Snoop Huntley and the Baltimore Ravens getting it done on Sunday Night Football. Tua Tagovailoa totally vomiting all over himself.
1: That's
0: in
1: terrible.
0: Relief of Michael Penix, who got hurt, and Tua had to come in his relief. Tua throws an interception to Kyle Hamilton, and that's all she wrote. I've been saying it all week long. The Ravens can't win without Lamar Jackson. I guess two things are true. Two things can be true. The Ravens can't win without Lamar Jackson, and the Falcons can't win without Tua. Excuse me, without Michael Penix. That's just the reality of it. Two things can be true. I've said it all week long. The Ravens don't have a shot in hell of winning without Lamar Jackson. And we found out tonight, two things can be true. The Falcons don't have a shot in hell of winning without Michael Penix either. Tua Tagovailoa coming in the football game, throwing the interception, killing the chances of the Falcons here tonight, and ending what's been a hot streak for Atlanta offensively and in the win column as well. Big win for the Ravens. Gutsy win for the Ravens. 1-0 this year. Without Lamar Action Jackson under center. I'm fascinated by it, man. I hate that I'm wrong, but technically I was right. Because y'all know how I feel about Tua Tagovailoa and what he means to Atlanta. Him coming into the football game, you knew that something awful was bound to happen. Let's keep it 8 more than 92. Let's call a spade, America. We knew something awful was bound to happen, and Tua Tagovailoa throwing the game away for the Atlanta Falcons, and the Baltimore Ravens going to get the W. They advanced to 4-1, 3-0 away from M&T Bank. Those Ravens walk in your trap, take over your trap. As far as the Falcons are concerned, they dropped the 2-3. No big deal. Still very much within the thick of the divisional race within the NFC South. We'll give you a full-scale recap of what happened tonight coming up in the midnight hour on the East Coast. But I do want to let you hear from two dudes that were a part of really the most ridiculous end-of-game blunder I've seen in my life. And the fact that I've said that twice in the last 3 weeks lets you know it's going to be a crazy-ass NFL season. Remember I buried the Dallas Cowboys because I told you Brian Schottenheimer couldn't be trusted? You hear that? Clink, clink, clink, clink. That's me getting the shovel out of my closet because I'm getting ready to bury the damn Washington Commanders as well. Dan Quinn, awful end of game clock management. Jayden Daniels asleep at the wheel or high off the Toradol that he probably had to take to play in today's game. One or the other. For just now joining us, a awful end of game blunder from Washington, allowing the clock to run out while clearly in field goal range. Here was Commanders quarterback Jayden Daniels on what happened at the end of the overtime session.
2: We got to stop the clock. We got to know his ozone situation. We got to relay that as an offense. It starts from everybody top down. But ultimately, you know, it's on me.
0: Can I be honest? I didn't like that first part before he, like, took it on the chin. What do you mean it's from the top now? You are the top. You're the brains of this operation. You're, if the Commanders or like some big dummy. Jayden Daniels is the big brain. You know what I'm saying? Like, he is the straw that stirs the drink for this group. You're going to ask for $200+ million this offseason. You're the face of the franchise. I expect you to have better situational awareness. But he did at the end of the day say, hey, it was on me. But I didn't like you throwing Fred Flintstone under the microscope. Who's Fred Flintstone? Dan Quinn. I didn't like you throwing Fred Flintstone under the microscope. It was not necessary. Dan Quinn, I'm going to give you a boatload of credit here. You took accountability for what happened, and I think that counts for something. Dan Quinn, as far as I'm concerned, should be on the hot seat for how he fumbled the end-of-game scenario for the Commanders today against the Giants. Here's Commanders head coach Dan Quinn speaking post-game about what happened.
1: And we pride ourselves on those moments at the end of the game. And after the first down run, you know, still trying to gain more for the kick. Right call is honestly, like, we can go clock it early. And don't put ourselves in that spot. And that is that's my responsibility, nobody else's.
0: I love how he said that's my responsibility, nobody else's. That's what I love the most. The accountability being taken from the head coach, even though he was dead wrong. And it was an awful decision, a fireable offense, as far as I'm concerned. All that being said, I like that he took accountability. I don't love that Jayden Daniels didn't right away. I don't love that it wasn't Jayden Daniels' instinct to take accountability immediately. Immediately. And I get you're frustrated. I get it's the heat of the battle. I get you're upset. But hey, man, that's what comes with the territory of being the franchise guy, Jayden, and the franchise quarterback. You know how it is in this sport. When you win, you get all the praise. When you lose, it's on you. Sorry. Tough cookie. It is what it is. Jayden Daniels and the Commanders suffering a awful fate today. Tying with the New York Giants. And that NFC East, as we're going to talk about as we roll throughout the show, that NFC East wide the heck open. A lot more to get to here on Westwood One Sports Tonight. Youngest in charge, Lanelle Willingham, rocking out with you as I get you up to 3 a.m. Eastern time, recapping the day that was in the National Football League. You hear that in the background? Snoop! Snoop Huntley and the Ravens on the road, taking on the Falcons. Do the Ravens win minus Lamar Jackson? We'll let you know next.
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14: What's happening, fellow sports fans? It's Andy West. Let's take a look back on this day in sports history, October 12th. We'll start off today in 1979. Boston Celtics guard Chris Ford scores the first three-point basket in NBA history in the first quarter of a 114-106 win against the Houston Rockets at Boston Garden. The game also marks the debut of Boston Celtics rookie Larry Bird. Jumping ahead 10 years, today in 1989, and what some consider to be the worst or best trade in the NFL, depending on what side you were on, Dallas running back Herschel Walker is traded from the Cowboys to the Minnesota Vikings for 5 players and 6 future draft picks that include future stars Emmitt Smith, Russell Maryland, K. Kevin Smith, and Darren Woodson. It paved the way for the Cowboys' 1992, 93, and 95 Super Bowl titles. And today in 2016, Toronto Maple Leafs rookie Austin Matthews became the first player in the modern era to score four goals in his first NHL game. He was the number one pick in the NHL draft that year and certainly lived up to the hype in his first game on the ice in the NHL.
13: Now you know. 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
1: Yes, indeedy. You're the big voice guy. Youngest in charge, Linnell Willingham, kicking it with you as I get you up to 3 a.m. Eastern time here on a Sunday night edition of Us What One Sports Tonight. We'll give you Monday morning headlines coming up in the 1 a.m. hour on the East Coast as you all listen to this program as you get geared up for your day of work. I appreciate all the kind tweets and texts that I've gotten saying how much you all have appreciated the show. You can continue to hit me up on social media at NELL_BTP. We just had the fifth Sunday of the National Football League wrap up with the Baltimore Ravens doing the unthinkable, as far as I'm concerned, winning a game without Lamar Jackson. Snoop Huntley, 24-32, 201 yards and 2 touchdowns as the Ravens 30-23 winners over the Falcons. Tough sledding if you're a Falcons fan. Tua Tagovailoa played in this game, and he cost you this game. 2 of 3, 34 yards, and a crucial interception. Crucial interception that ultimately cost the Atlanta Falcons this football game. Michael Penix left this game in overtime with a injury, and Tua giveth, Tua taketh away. So Tua taketh away Tagovailoa. Like, he was awful tonight. And just watching him play football, it feels like he's struggling, man, to play. It feels like everything that he does is difficult. Every drop back, he's using all of his might. Every throw, he's using all of his might to get the football there. The Falcons are cooked if that's going to have to be their backup for the entirety of the 2026 season. And we know that is their reality. So they're cooked. There are a lot of things to take away from this football game, though. I think first and foremost for Baltimore, being able to win this game today was absolutely huge for them for a bevy of different reasons. One, Cleveland lost. Obviously, they were in the driver's seat of the division heading into today. You're now back atop the division after the win. Baltimore plays Cleveland next week, so super important for them to get a game on them today with them falling short on the road against the Jets. Big win if you're Baltimore. And then doing it without Lamar, man. You don't want to live life without Lamar. And we heard the reports earlier today that Lamar is probably going to return next week against Cleveland. If y'all was listening on Wednesday night on West Football Sports, and I told you, if the Baltimore Ravens rush Lamar back, they deserve whatever consequences come with it. I would not let him play until he is 110%, especially with an ankle injury, something that could easily be re-injured, something that could easily linger throughout the remainder of the regular season. And you remember what happened with the hamstring, led to the back, and then he ends up, you know, missing key games down the stretch, and you don't make the postseason as a result. Learn from your prior mistakes, Baltimore Ravens, and Lamar Jackson, for that reason. I guess you want to play, you know what I'm saying, but brother, you got to do what's best for business, right? And what's best for business is you not playing unless you're 110% being that MVP caliber Lamar Jackson that we know you're capable of being. In the interim, though, Snoop Huntley did the damn thing tonight. I had questions about, one, Snoop Huntley's ability to keep them in this football game, and then Snoop Huntley's ability to make enough plays to win, ultimately. And the throw he made to DeVontaze Walker to win this football game, like, that's what it's about when it comes to the backup quarterback position, being constantly ready, being constantly prepared. There's something in my ear echoing. Being constantly prepared, being constantly ready. That's what it's all about, man. Snoop Huntley big time, 24-32, 201 yards and 2 touchdowns. And look, I made the joke early, and I meant it. You know what I'm saying? There's truth behind every joke now. Think about the relationship. First of all, how cool would this be? Put yourself in Lamar Jackson and Snoop Huntley's shoes. Dudes that grew up in the same neighborhood as kids growing up. And now, y'all playing for the same NFL team. Lamar got the Ravens to get and acquire Snoop Huntley. So your best friend got you a job. We could probably all relate to that. Someone's helped you get a job before, one way or another, in this world. But it's the NFL. And look, he gets you a job, and Snoop Huntley, if I'm being real, Snoop Huntley's the breadwinner. If I'm keeping an 8 more than 92, Snoop Huntley's the breadwinner. He gets all of the perks of being the best quarterback in football without having to play a snap, unless Lamar gets hurt, obviously. I mean, what would you rather have? What life is better? You tell me. So I love it. I think the camaraderie, the energy that exists within that locker room, part of the reason why it looks like, and I'm not walking the statement back yet, I still probably won't pick them to beat Cleveland. I just like losing money, clearly. Why wouldn't I pick him to beat Cleveland? I will continue to remain steadfast in the fact that, like, I don't think they can consistently win without him. And that's not me saying anything egregious. That's me giving a boatload of respect to Lamar. At the same time, disrespecting the Ravens. Because I think he covers up so many of their fatal flaws that they have as a football team. One of their fatal flaws, I thought, right, going into tonight, was this Ravens defense. And we've talked about him ad nauseum on this show, specifically over like the last 3 weeks. Marlon Humphrey, Jalen Hawkins, some of the dudes in this secondary have really struggled at times this year, man. Nate Wiggins is their clear-cut number one corner. Marlon Humphrey, the guy that normally gets targeted right now in this secondary. And I think you look at this division, Burrow, Chase, Higgins, you got to be steady on the back end. And I thought tonight, going up against Pitts, London, Bijan, I thought they would give this Ravens defense a lot more trouble than they did. It's a credit to Justin Madubuike. It's a credit to all the big boys that played up front tonight for Baltimore. One, getting pressure on Michael Penix, making him uncomfortable throughout the entirety of this game, and then helping the secondary out, man. Real quick on Penix, and if you watch the game closely the way that I do, you probably pick up on this. Penix has tore both of his ACLs. What I think you notice from Penix, he's very cognizant of people being around his feet within the pocket. Very cognizant of it, right? A lot of times you see, more than any other quarterback that I watch, if I'm being honest, and Denton, if you, I want you to chime in on this if you agree, more than any other quarterback that I see, Michael Penix throws the football into the dirt. Michael Penix has awfully inaccurate passes. Just way off the mark. I think he's so cognizant of people falling around his legs that he is sometimes reluctant to step into throws, and his mechanics get very sloppy and inconsistent when dudes are around his feet because he's conscious of his knee getting rolled up on. And I wonder if that's something that they're going to be able to overcome. Now, if you're Atlanta, how do you kind of manage that in real time? Well, you make sure you always have one of the top offensive lines in football in front of him so he's able to alleviate that concern. Because when he is upright, when he is protected properly, when the mechanics are down pat, right, he doesn't look bad. He looks like one of the better quarterbacks in football. I think that's a big, big piece of this. Will he ever admit that? Probably not, as far as I'm concerned. But, man, it was fascinating to see Penix tonight play the way that he played. I think they've got to figure that out in terms of his mechanics getting more consistent when dudes are around his legs. That's a mental thing, and I don't know how easily they'll be able to overcome that. Let's go to Bruce in L.A. wanting to check in, batting leadoff tonight here on Westwood One Sports Night, hitting us up on the talk and text line, 310-840-4910. You can do the same. Bruce, what up?
2: Hey, Linnell, how you doing? What a great, exciting NFL weekend, man. Starts with a huge upset on Thursday night. And a big upset tonight. Both cases, backup quarterbacks defeat, in the case of Dak Prescott, the $60 million man defeated by an undrafted rookie. And then tonight, Tyler Huntley, who nobody gives any credit to. Now, Michael Penix isn't a $60 million man, but he's an established first-round draft. Well, not established, but a first-round draft choice. Beat him. It goes to show you that anything can happen any game in any week in the NFL. Regarding the Washington game, I agree with everything you said about those two coaches. Both Both teams should have won the game in overtime, but for whatever reason, I don't know. I don't care if the weather's bad. You attempt the field goal. If you don't make it, you don't make it. At least you try, you know? And in my opinion, NFL coaches are showing they're not hired for their brains. They're hired for the camera shot. But most owners want a cool-looking, big, tough dude on the camera shot for 3 hours every week, and they want a... They want a guy who does great press conferences, big tough guy doing Mike Pickett type guy doing
1: It's one of the most difficult jobs in America, Bruce, is how I would put it. I appreciate the call as always, partner. 310-840-4910 is how you hit us up on the talking text line. This is Westwood One Sports Tonight, baby. Youngest in charge, Linnell Willingham, kicking it with you as we get you up to 3 a.m. Eastern time, keeping you up to speed with everything that went down today in the National Football League, fifth Sunday of the NFL year. I enjoyed it just from a logistics standpoint, sitting back, chilling, watching NFL football all day, jotting down notes to bring you all the best show possible. What a day it's been, though, man, and it wrapped up with Sunday Night Football. The Falcons falling at home to the Baltimore Ravens. That Ravens defense played their tails off here tonight. Something that they can carry moving forward. We'll see if Lamar is able to return to the lineup. As far as Atlanta is concerned, don't hold your head. You're right in the thick of things when it comes to that NFC South division. New Orleans went down today. You saw, obviously, Tampa get the win this past week against Dallas. So, yeah, it sucks that you lost, but you're very much right within the thick of things in this division. Carolina on top at 2-2. Atlanta currently holding down second place at 2-3. 310-840-4910. The number. Bert is in Baltimore wanting to check in, giving us his thoughts on what happened tonight with Baltimore. Bert, what's going on?
3: Hey, what's up, Linnell?
1: What's going on?
3: You know, man? I never shared this with you, but when I was a 13-year-old pizza-faced teenager, I was the starting quarterback for the 110-pound and undefeated state champion Laurel Boys and Girls Club.
1: Okay, with the 110, the big boys.
3: I couldn't do anything like any quarterback you've ever seen on TV except for one thing. I knew how many timeouts we had at every point in the game. What a shame it must be for Dan Quinn to have to listen to people rip him because he employs a quarterback that is totally unaware of time and score and game situation. To think that he should have to just automatically kick a field goal when you've seen the silliest things happen with 8 and 13 seconds left in NFL games over the last few years. That his quarterback wouldn't know that he didn't have any timeouts. And then worse, that the quarterback would throw him under the bus at the post-game interview because apparently he didn't broadcast it into the dude's headset. That's a shame. The other thing is, Snoop Huntley, there are better backup quarterbacks in the NFL by far. He's not going to throw for 300 or 400 yards, but he is 5-6 as a starting quarterback for the Ravens. He fits their scheme perfectly, and he fits the city of Baltimore perfectly, and we love him.
1: I don't think he's bad, man. I just think it's such a drop-off in Lamar. You hear what I said. It's not about Snoop not being good enough, Bert. I think it's Lamar masks so many deficiencies with this Baltimore team. I just don't think Snoop is able to lift as heavy as Lamar is. You know what I'm saying? I appreciate the call as always, brother, man. 310-840-4910 is how you get at me here on Westwood One Sports Tonight. A bunch of different ways you can chime into the program. SiriusXM Channel 260, the Westwood One Sports app, as well as our YouTube live stream, man. Just search Westwood One Sports Night. I'm here with you 11 p.m. to 3 a.m. Eastern Time. Youngest in charge, Linnell Willingham, telling you what it is and what it ain't, man, when it comes to the National Football League. A lot more on tap as we roll throughout the program. We will get you up to speed. As a matter of fact, let's do that right now real quick. Let's get you up to speed with what happened in the landscape of Major League Baseball. Little Brewers and Dodgers check-in. Brewers 2-1 winners in game one of the NLCS. And it was one of these games, man, that I think is going to set the tone for what the series is. I think when you look at this matchup, you don't expect it to be a super high-scoring series. I expect to see a bunch of 2-1, 1-2, 3-0 results throughout the course of this series, because the pitching staffs of both of these two teams is so damn good, with Jacob Mizorowski being as dominant as he is. Obviously, the depth that the LA Dodgers have in their rotation. Just from watching this game tonight, and, you know, the feel in the arena, first and foremost, out in Milwaukee, one, tone setter, made you feel like you were in the arena as you were watching at home if you got your TV turned up loud enough. There were certain moments in this game where the crowd went absolutely crazy. The Bryce Turang homer in the bottom of the fourth absolutely lit that place on fire. When you look at, you know, some of the strikeouts that Mizorowski was able to secure, the crowd would go insane. And I think the momentum of being at home, the juice of being at home, was that extra oomph that got Milwaukee over the top tonight. Let's look at the pitchers. Mizorowski, Tarik Skubal, both really not that strong tonight. And obviously, when you talk about these two pitchers, Skubal and Mizorowski, the bar is super duper high. Obviously, with Jacob Mizorowski, the one thing that he is, I don't want to say the one thing, but what he's really relied on throughout the course of this year, it's arguably the most dominant fastball in all of Major League Baseball. And when he does not have the command and control that we're accustomed to seeing him have, right, you can see him get tagged and hit up a little bit. You saw him walk a couple of dudes throughout the course of the night. Like, it was fascinating to watch him work, I would say. But, man, you know, he's big time, and they need him in a game like this to get out of there giving up only one run. You hope you get out of there with him giving up nothing. Man, I was more disappointed, I would say, though, in the effort of Tarik Skubal, man. I just thought he could have been better. I expect more out of him in this situation. If I'm keeping it 8 more than 92, he's the veteran pitcher between him and Mizorowski. I don't expect the NLCS to be too big of a spot for Tarik Skubal, and it felt like it was tonight. He did not give them enough. I know you're going to look at the box score and say, I gave up one run too many, as far as I'm concerned. The Milwaukee Brewers 1-0 winners, 2-1 winners over the LA Dodgers, taking a 1-0 series lead in the NLCS. We will keep you up to speed on everything that happened today in the course of the National Football League as we roll throughout this program here tonight. Youngest in charge, Lino Willingham, getting you up to 3 a.m. Eastern time. A hell of a lot more to get into, including your Monday morning headlines. We'll get to that coming up in the 1 a.m. hour on the East Coast. Coming up on the other side, we do it each and every Sunday night following the conclusion of Sunday Night Football here on Westwood One Sports Night. What did I learn today? The top things I learned throughout the landscape of the National Football League today, next here on Westwood One Sports Night.
0: Hollywood hosts a possible Super Bowl preview when the NFL's last two MVPs face off. Josh Allen leads the Bills into SoFi against Matthew Stafford and the Rams on Monday Night Football. Westwood One Sports.
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1: Yes, indeedy. You heard the big voice guy, youngest in charge, Linnell Willingham, rocking out with you as I get you up to 3 a.m. Eastern time. You hit us up on the phones, 310-840-4910. Line up on the phones with this. We do it each and every Sunday here on Westwood One Sports Night. Tell me something you learned today in watching the NFL games on Sunday. 310-840-4910. What was the number one thing that you learned today? Your number one takeaway from today in the National Football League. I'll kick us off here. I learned today that the San Francisco 49ers are, without a shadow of a doubt, the best team in the landscape of the NFC West. Road wins earn respect. To finally conquer your bully in what I consider to be really your tallest, toughest test of the season, it's impressive. And then the thing that stands out to me, and what I love about this group, they overcame the adversity throughout the game. Brock Purdy's turned it over. Debo turned it over late. Yet this group continued to fight, scratch, claw, on the road, guys, in hostile territory against a group that's had their number. I say it all the time, or I use this analogy all the time on this program, man. I'm 28 years old. I go by the youngest in charge. I was raised on Everybody Hates Chris. On Everybody Hates Chris, Caruso's ass bullied Chris until the cows came home. He had Chris scared to come into the damn school hall. But one day, Chris stood up to Caruso and whooped Caruso's ass. Man, today, Caruso got his ass whooped. Today, the San Francisco 49ers cheated on their fears and broke up with their doubts. They got engaged with their faith. Now they're marrying their dreams. They're going to be the winner of the NFC West. Book it. Book it. I promise you. That was the type of win today that gets that monkey off of your back, that gets confidence to be exuded all throughout your building, ladies and gentlemen. That's the special stuff, what you saw today from the San Francisco 49ers. How they did it was even more impressive. Think about the number one thing that's really in the way of the Niners making it to the Super Bowl, if we keep it 8 more than 92. The number one thing in the way of the Niners, one is their secondary, and then two I would say is the injury bug, right? Keeping all of their seasoned veterans healthy, right? Christian McCaffrey, George Kittle coming off an Achilles tear, Debo Samuel, right? Mike Evans, Trent Williams, Bosa, right? Greenlaw, Wagner. You know what I'm saying? I mean, Fred Warner. Like, it's about keeping those guys healthy. If they can do that, they're going to be in the fight. They're going to be one of the last teams standing. Speaking of Mike Evans, when he was brought to San Francisco, I said it at the time, between that signing, talking about Mike Evans going to San Fran and then Kenneth Walker going to the Chiefs, just two things that the league was going to regret allowing to happen, right? The league is going to regret allowing Kenneth Walker to go to Kansas City, because for the first time in his career, Patty's got an easy button. And for the first time since Brandon Ayuk, Kyle Shanahan has a dude that can consistently beat man-to-man coverage on the perimeter. They're dangerous, man. Debo Samuel's playing like vintage Debo Samuel. And this group looks as good as they've ever looked. Mike Evans, though, man. I mentioned him being a matchup nightmare, a superb chess piece for this group. 7 catches, 113 yards, and a touchdown. Remember, guys, he's battling through a hammy already. You want to talk about being a gangster, toughing it out through injury, and really being an example for your team, letting your teammates know, hey, Slim, it's nothing. And I mean nothing that's going to stop me from being available for y'all in our biggest game of the season, going up against Caruso. If you're a little bit older, going up against Debo. You know what I'm saying? I look at this San Francisco 49ers group and say, you know what? Despite my concerns about their health, on paper, when they are healthy, they're as good as anybody in the National Football League. And I clearly think they're the best team in this NFC West. Kyle Shanahan, the head coach of the Niners, had a pretty tumultuous offseason, and I think you could say that about the Niners, period. He spoke post-game about the performance of his veteran wide receiver, Mike Evans, coming up big when the Niners needed him the most.
2: No, that's exactly it. I mean, that was the one drive that got us going. I think it was like 12 plays or something, and we had to overcome a few penalties. I don't know if there was a sack, but we were not in good down and distance on a number of them. I think it was just penalties, and Mike and Brock to be able to get us back, and there were some explosives, and be able to get in the end zone was huge. That's exactly why he's here.
1: It's exactly why we brought him here. Really, it's exactly why they brought him here. He was big time coming up, big time in and time out for that group. They have Washington next week, so good luck. I'm not looking forward to that game. I'm terrified for that game, if I'm being totally honest. It's not going to be fun having to deal with that in real time. What else did I learn? I want to know what you learned too, baby. Hit me up on the phones, 310-840-4910. What did you learn? What are your top takeaways from today in the National Football League, man? 310-840-4910. You can tweet at me as well. It is at NELL_BTP. Same handle on each and every social media platform. And then you can hit us up in the YouTube chat as well. Just search Westwood One Sports Night. What did you learn, National Football League fans? One other thing that I learned is Aaron Rodgers isn't going to be the reason that Pittsburgh doesn't win the AFC North. Steelers big fat winners today, 34-22 over the Indianapolis Colts. Aaron Rodgers, 22-31, 235 yards and 3 touchdowns. Man, a vintage Aaron Rodgers performance. And man, when you really lock in and think about it, Aaron Rodgers has thrown 9 touchdowns in the past 3 weeks for the Pittsburgh Steelers. He is figuring things out. He had a 71% completion percentage today, his highest of the season. I mean, Aaron Rodgers, say what you want about Aaron Rodgers, the person. Aaron Rodgers, the quarterback, although he's saying this is his last year, and we'll see on that. Aaron Rodgers, the quarterback, is showing here through the first 5 weeks of the season, he's got a lot left in the tank. And the Pittsburgh Steelers today, down Mike Pittman, lost Roman Wilson in this game. They got it going. And the most encouraging piece about Pittsburgh here over the past couple of weeks is Jaylen Warren and this running attack have really gotten going. He went for over 100 yards again today in their win against the Indianapolis Colts. Aaron Rodgers teaching and telling us that, hey, it ain't going to be my fault if we don't make it to the promised land. The Pittsburgh Steelers right now, after their win today over the Indianapolis Colts, keeping pace within the landscape of the AFC North. They moved to 3-2 on the season. 3-0 at home are the Pittsburgh Steelers. So the Yinzerts, those pierogi-eating monsters, when they're in attendance, things are a little bit different for A.A. Ron and the Pittsburgh Steelers. 310-840-4910 is the number. What did you learn today in terms of what you saw in the National Football League here in week number 5, your top takeaway from week number 5 of the National Football League season? I want it from you right here on Westwood One Sports Night. 310-840-4910 is the number. I'll give you another one here. And if I'm being honest, America, super producer Denton Day, this one pains me. This one pains me because of how bullish I was last week. They made their debut, America, on the most highly anticipated power ranking segment in all of sports talk radio, Nell's Super Six Pack. This team made their debut this past week. That trip on the six pack going to be short-lived. The Las Vegas Raiders today got punched upside the head by the New England Patriots. 45-17.
3: That's terrible.
1: 45-17. I went to Magruder High School in Rockville, Maryland. If you're listening out in the DMV, you know what's up. I lost some games in my lifetime, 63-0, 55-0. And my uncle would always tell me, man, whenever we would lose, this is just him being a good uncle, I guess. Man, they're not 63 points better than y'all. Which is like a crazy thing to think of. It's like, damn, you know what? Uncle Steven, they're not 63 points better than us. Damn it, if you're a Raiders fan out there, Are the Patriots 28 points better than you? Huh? 45-17. Drake May, 374 yards passing, 4 touchdowns. We're going to give New England their flowers coming up momentarily. But this is about the Raiders. And see, when they're winning, I'll go, the Raiders. But when they're losing, it's just the Raiders. What happened today, if I'm being honest, this is bad. I'd be ringing the alarm if I was a Raiders fan. This is a character flaw that you showed today. This is a character flaw. The Raiders are mentally fragile. What the Las Vegas Raiders showed today is that they're mentally fragile. Here's why. They lost last weekend really in a heartbreaking fashion when you think about the kickoff return fumble that led to the touchdown that won the game for Kansas City. And what was the talk all week long? Oh, it was a moral victory for the Raiders. Oh, the Raiders are for real. You could go on this very YouTube page and see that I said the Raiders are for real. Everyone was licking them like an ice cream cone. You pick up what I'm putting down, and the Raiders thought they boo-boo ain't stink. You need to spray some Febreze after yourself, Las Vegas, because it does. The reality is, man, they showed that, one, they were reading their own press clippings, and then, two, they're not emotionally over the letdown from last week against Kansas City, where they played their ass off. They just happened to come up on the wrong side of the W or the L. They were terrible today. They were awful, awful throughout the landscape of this game. 45 points given up, by far the most that the Raiders have given up this season. They gave up 30 last week to my homie Pat. And look, part of the reason why I was taking Vegas seriously at 3-1 was because of the defense, guys. And today, it was like a hot knife through butter talking about this defense, man. Not good at all. The run game couldn't get going. That was the other disappointing part. They got totally punked up front along the line of scrimmage by this New England Patriots defensive front. I saw some folks saying in the chat, oh, Ashton Gentry was hurt, man. It don't matter. They got other backs. They got Mike Washington, who got one carry today. When you get down as early and as quickly as they did, I don't think Clint Kubiak did a good enough job sticking with the run game and trying to create and maintain balance when it comes to that offense. I thought that was the one thing that they were lacking, that they were missing. What did you learn today? 310-840-4910. Your top takeaways from the Sunday that was in the National Football League. We just wrapped up our fifth Sunday of the NFL season. What did you learn? Hit me up on the talking text line, 310-840-4910. You can tweet at me as well. 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It is at NELL_BTP. Something else I learned today. The Minnesota Vikings are the best team in the NFC. Through 5 weeks of football, the Minnesota Vikings are the best team in the NFC. And I know some San Francisco 49er fans are going to be a little pissy about that. Hit me up, 310-840-4910. Tell me why San Fran's better. Here's why I think the Vikings are the best team in the conference. Defensively, it's the best unit in all of the National Football League, for one. So let's stop it right there in terms of that, right? Best unit in football. Tyler Shuck and the Saints have been lit offensively. Tyler Shuck coming into today was top 4 in the NFL in passing yards. They held that offense to 96 yards through the air, guys. Brian Flores not playing with y'all. Brian Flores is dialing it up. He's not being shy about it. And they're executing on the back end. They're executing within this front seven. And most importantly, they're turning the football over. That's the secret sauce with Minnesota. Three turnovers forced today by this Minnesota Vikings defense. They're legit on that side of the football, man. And don't let the offense start going. Don't let the offense start going. Guess what they did today, America? They got going offensively. Kyler Murray, best game as a Viking. 24-30, 229 and a touchdown. And then they did it on the ground. Balance. Complimentary football, America. We were geeked watching it. 36 carries, 153 yards and a touchdown for the Minnesota Vikings. Kyler Murray making plays off schedule. It was a vintage Kyler game. Wasn't perfect, but it was the best game he's played as a member of the Minnesota Vikings. And that offense is going to be as efficient as they were today. And they were 9 of 18 on third down. You want to talk about a number that tells you just how efficient they were. If they're going to be that efficient and play defense that way, this is the best team in football. Why are they better than San Francisco? Excuse me, the best team in the NFC. Why are they better than San Francisco? Because guess what Minnesota is going to represent for the Seahawks? Excuse me, for the Niners. Minnesota is Seattle with a better defense. Minnesota is Seattle with a run game. Minnesota is Seattle with Justin Jefferson instead of JSN. They're going to play the same style of football. It's going to look the exact same way when these two meet down the line, talking about Minnesota and San Francisco. I believe Minnesota has the defense to really stymie Brock Purdy and make them look like a shell of themselves. That's why I would take Minnesota at this point over the San Francisco 49ers. 7 days out the week and twice on Sundays. 310-840-4910 is the number. What did you learn today as you were watching NFL football? Give me your top takeaways from week number 5 of the NFL season. 310-840-4910. While you line up on the phones, I want to let you hear from Vikings quarterback Kyler Murray. He spoke today after his best performance as a member of the Vikings. Kyler had this to say postgame.
3: I think it's just, you know, that's what today called for. Not trying to go out there, force it or anything like that. You know, when it's there, it's there. And I think you know, again, the team, it kind of ignited us offensively in moments, you know, just trying to make plays with my feet. And downfield, whenever things broke down, you know, the play to Jayshon, DJ, there was a couple plays today that I was able to make extended plays. So I love to do it when it's there, but it's not like something I'm going out there searching for, you know, trying to play within the rhythm of the offense. And if it happens, it happens.
1: Kyler Murray coming up big time for the Minnesota Vikings. They moved to 5-0 and are the clear-cut best team in the landscape of the NFC. 310-840-4910. 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

201 Sports Night, baby. Youngest in charge. Liddell Willingham rocking out with you as I get you up to 3 a.m. Eastern time. What a show it has been, man. We're already halfway down the hatch. Doesn't feel like it, man. Feels like we've been here for about a half hour to this point. We've chewed on a lot. I want you all to hit me up on the phones. 310-840-4910. Give me the top thing you learned today in the landscape of the National Football League. 310-840-4910. Mr. Positive. Greg, out in Michigan. What's going on? Go for your dreams.

0: Greg, I want you to know if it was up to me, that would never happen.
1: LW. Oh, I love Peyton Lodge. Thank you, Peyton. That's awesome. I got to ask you, LW, what I've learned, who are the Detroit Lions? Are they a good team? Are they a bad team? I mean, they played a very subpar team today.
0: Yes.
1: We'll just see what happens. But I got to ask you, can my Bills beat the Rams tomorrow? And how is it going to play out, LW? Thanks for taking my call.
0: No. You stay right there. You stay right there. First and foremost, hello, Mr. Positive. The fact that sports radio fans out there, callers out there, you should never know the board op on a first and last name basis. Let's just get that right out of the way here right off the rip. Mr. Positive, we love you. You can't have two teams either. Yeah. Either you're a Bills fan or you're a Lions fan. I'm making you draw your line in the sand here tonight. Kidding, obviously. On your Lions, I'm glad you finished up with they played a mediocre, subpar opponent. Their offense has been electric, though, Greg. You can't deny it. That's the one thing that, you know, even though they're doing it against weak defenses, as we all can admit, the fact that they're doing it, Greg, they can't help who they're playing week in and week out. They just got to play who's in front of them. And then as far as Buffalo is concerned, man, after watching Stella get her groove back today, talking about Drake May and the Patriots, that division just got a hell of a lot more interesting, Mr. Positive.
1: Oh, LW, you're spot on. Thanks for being you.
0: If you and Chris Collinsworth were forced to be together in an elementary school lunchroom on the PA system, you would get arrested.
1: Love you all. No,
0: Mr. Positive, don't kiss me. Did he just say more?
1: Okay. No. I'd never do that. Okay. I've only done that to Stephen A. Smith, Chris Cuomo,
0: man, Greg. I'm just messing with
1: Thanks,
0: you, Greg.
1: Buddy.
0: I appreciate you, dog. I swear to God, I've never heard that part. The booze on your lager. Oh, my God. This show, man. 310-840-4910. Myron is in Dallas. Where are y'all at on the phones? Myron, what's up, baby?
2: Youngest in charge. I'll be brief, and thank you for taking my call.
0: For sure.
2: I wanted to say my biggest takeaway is that you now understand how I felt with the Ravens game. The best mismanagement of the play clock, not awareness of the situation, coaching terrible. Like, I'm going to end it. Like I told you before, Dak was 50% of the fault, and Schottenheimer, guess what? Same thing applies with you guys. You're 50% of the quarterback because, again, you have to have awareness of where you're at, what's going on. And I'm going to end it with this. Like I tell you, you got coaches that know how to win, and you got coaches that learning how to win. And this is just another example of Dan. He blew it in
0: your
2: the Super
0: coach
2: Bowl.
0: Ain't no better than mine, Myron. So I don't want to hear
2: I
0: that,
2: didn't
0: man.
2: Say what.
0: I can hear, I can hear people That's make fun problem. Of what happened tonight that are fans of every other team.
2: For you. I
0: that
2: got
0: are fans of,
2: for you, bro.
0: You know
2: I got
0: and I can appreciate that. Clearly, I'm full of piss and vinegar tonight.
2: Yeah, but now you know how it feels, bro.
0: Yeah, it's an awful, awful feeling. I appreciate the call, man. 310-840-4910, the number. What did you learn today? Give me your top takeaways from week number 3 of the National Football League season as we get ready to ease our way into the 1 a.m. hour on the East Coast. We are going to get into the saddest thing that I learned today. But before we do that, let's get to Johnny in Virginia. What up, Johnny?
3: Hey, Lionel. Thanks for taking my call.
0: Yeah,
3: The one thing I learned today, man, unfortunately, is Dan Quinn is not the guy. It's a big deal, man. I've called to you and talked to you about him before, specifically because he's coaching defense, and our defense sucks, bro. Like, how do you coach Dak Prescott for 2 years and let him run all over this team. I don't get it, man. I don't get what happened there at the field. Like, you know what I think happened that I'm like 99% sure, dude? They thought they had an extra timeout. Like, I've watched that play over and over again, and I don't, like, it makes sense that they thought they had an extra timeout. Dude, they're running around everywhere. Jaden looks at the sideline. Dude, tell me I'm wrong, dude. You have to convince me from jumping off the ledge, dude, because I'm getting close.
0: You're
3: okay?
0: Don't, like, jump off no damn ledge, first and foremost, brother. It ain't ever that deep.
3: I'm talking serious about the team, though, but yeah, I guess.
0: I appreciate the call. I answer you off air here. Anybody that's upset at what happened today with Washington, understand Jaden Daniels is at fault, understand Dan Quinn's at fault, understand David Blau's at fault. This is a fireable offense no matter how you ultimately slice it. Will it get fired? Probably not. But how do you trust anything with this operation moving forward? 310-840-4910, the number here on Westwood One Sports Night. What'd you learn today in the National Football League? 310-840-4910. Give me your top takeaways from week number 5 of the NFL season. It's been a hell of a day, man. It feels like each and every week that goes past, and I'm going to sound like a broken record with this, we learn more and more and more and more about each team out there within the landscape of the National Football League. Separation Sunday is coming sooner rather than later, man. As we get closer to Halloween, that's when we can separate the contenders from the pretenders. Some people, you know, that watch today probably feel like they can separate the contenders from the pretenders. I want your calls, 310-840-4910. Give me your top takeaways from week number 5 of the National Football League season. I'll take your calls, plus I'll tell you the saddest thing I learned today in week number 5 of the NFL season. That is next here on Westwood One Sports Night.
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17: Hey, you know how the world's kind of in a real scary place right now with the horrible stories we hear about every week? I'm Robert Evans. I'm a journalist, and I cover the international fascist movement. And in 2019, July of that year, I decided to do something a little bit different. Instead of covering horror, I wanted to go look for hope. And I found it in a place you might find kind of unlikely, northeastern Syria. The region I visited is known as Rojava, and when the Western media covers it, they mostly just refer to these people as the Kurds. Since 2013, a loose alliance of revolutionaries over there have been fighting to not just drive back ISIS, but to establish something of a utopia, an egalitarian, feminist, eco-conscious community in a place that previously had known mostly war and terror. In the Women's War, I'll take you to this place, and I'll introduce you to the revolutionaries fighting to build it. Brave women who battle for equality with an AK-47, with a spade, and with a pen. Follow me as I travel to a land of war and hope, a place trapped on the edge of utopia and oblivion. I'm Robert Evans. 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
19: 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My name is Jessamyn McIntyre, your host, and if you want your voice heard, you can always email seattlevoice@iheartmedia.com. And today I am absolutely pleased to be joined by Secretary Steve Hobbs, who is joining me today to talk about voting. Secretary Hobbs, thank you for your time.
20: Hey, thanks. I'm glad I'm here.
19: Yeah, me too. And I want to also start out, before anyone gets all their hackles up, that this is a nonpartisan interview, and we're talking about voting as it pertains to everyone in this state. We are not skewing one way or the other. And so we just want to give people information here from Secretary Hobbs about the upcoming elections in November. So I think this is the first question I'll start with, which people might not know. When is Election Day this year?
20: That is an excellent question. Election Day is Tuesday, November the 3rd.
19: Always on a Tuesday. I remember getting schools closed down when I was a little kid, and it remains to this day, always on a Tuesday. Well, okay, yes. When will the ballots be mailed to people so that they can get them in on time?
20: Yes, another important day is that the ballots for the elections are mailed on October 16th, giving voters at least 18 days to return their ballot and make their voices heard. However, in some counties, they mail them earlier. So if you don't get yours after October 16th, you should contact your local county auditor's office, or in King County, it would be the elections director.
19: Okay, that is actually really good information, because I think people, sometimes they show up. I live up in Snohomish County in Edmonds, and they come in the mail very regularly, and I always read the voting packet. I'm very astute on making sure I'm making good decisions. How can people learn more about exactly who they're voting for, why they should vote?
20: Oh, you can go to votewa.gov and check out the voter's guide, and you'll know exactly who is running for what initiatives are being ran, what mm-hmm. ordinances might be ran in your local neck of the woods. Also, may I suggest to you that you go to votewa.gov and sign up for text notifications, because that way you will know when your ballot is coming to you and when your ballot has been received by the county and accepted.
19: Oh, that's great. Again, Secretary Hobbs is joining me here. He's a Secretary of State for Washington. And Mr. Hobbs, I was just wondering, I think people are confused about the different ways across the country that ballots are returned and, you know, mailed in, or whether they should drop them off somewhere. So what is the best way you would recommend for voters to return their ballots?
20: You know, I would recommend that you put your ballot in one of the 500 drop boxes located across the state. If you want to find the location, just go to VoteWild.gov or reach out to your local county. That would be the best way to do it. Now, if you want to mail it, you still can. However, because the way they do postmarks now, which is new, if you are within 10 days of the election, you should just take it to a drop box. That's why I've been telling people just take it to a drop box.
19: Well, yeah, over 500 drop boxes, that's a decent amount. And I love that we can find out exactly the ones closest to us at votewa.gov. So that's great. What if a voter can't get to a drop box?
20: Oh, well, all you got to do is you can actually put it in a mailbox. But again, please do it 10 days before the election. In fact, if you get your ballot, you should just fill it out and put it in the mailbox if you need to take it to the mailbox. You can have a friend or a family member take it to a drop box, but you know, if you're going to hand your ballot over, make sure it's a trusted individual.
19: Yes, absolutely. You don't want those, you know, flown out a window or anything if maybe a relative or friend doesn't agree with exactly what they might think that you're voting for. So, yes.
20: Or some organization sometimes will knock on your door and offer that. But if you don't know them, you probably shouldn't hand your ballot over.
19: That's a very, very good advice. And so let's talk about the conflicting information that's out there. When ballots need to arrive, when they're mailed, what should voters know? And does a mailed ballot have to arrive by election day to be counted?
20: No. The main thing is the postmark itself, the postmark that gets stamped on your ballot or your mail must be before 8 p.m. on election day. So before 8 p.m. on November the 3rd. And typically those postmarks are done now with the new rules at the central processing facility. So let's say you take your ballot, put it in the mailbox, your postal worker picks it up, they're going to take it to their local post office, then that goes to the central processing facility. That can be 2 to 3 days later. That's why I've been telling people, you know, you should probably just put it in a drop box. But again, if you want to mail it, it's okay, but make sure you have plenty of time. Just mail it early.
19: Yes, well, and I love that you're giving 18 days grace period for people to receive their ballots in the mail and mail them in. So that is a really good lead time, especially when you recommend sending it in with it in 10, so that they have the time to go to votewa.gov and just read everything about the candidates that they might be voting for. Again, this is Seattle Voice presented by iHeartRadio here in Seattle. My name is Jessamyn McIntyre. If you want your voice heard, you can email seattlevoice@iheartmedia.com. Secretary Hobbs, I also wanted to ask about people who just moved here. I grew up in New York, but I was living in Connecticut, and I moved out here, and I wasn't too astute at getting myself acclimated to the voting process. I had a new job. I had a new life. What if people just moved here? How can they register?
20: Well, first of all, welcome. This is an awesome state.
19: Yes, it is.
20: Now that you want to vote and be a part of our state, you can go to votewa.gov. You can register there. You can go to your local Department of Licensing, because you're probably going to need a new driver's license, and also they can register there. Mm-hmm. Or you can go visit your county, and they can register there.
19: That's amazing. Well, thank you for that. And it sounds like there's a lot more locations and information on the website at sos.wa.gov/elections. So it seems like there's just a ton of information, a wealth of resources that you guys have there. And what if a voter hasn't received their ballot and it is getting closer to election day?
20: Oh, yes. Then what you should do, there's two things you can do. Let me go this way. First thing you should do is actually contact the county and say, hey, I haven't received my ballot. Mm-hmm. And in that case, they could probably, maybe they'll send it to your, maybe they got the wrong address and they'll send it to you. Or you go directly to the county and then you can vote there. Or what you can do, and this is a great thing in the state, you can print out your ballot on votewa.gov. You can print out your ballot, and they will tell you, you know, how to deliver it. And so that is another way that you can do it. But the great thing is all the 39 counties, they'd love to help you. They're really good at their job. So that's what I would recommend you doing.
19: Yeah, and it sounds like libraries all over the place. I've definitely printed things out in the local Edmonds library before. And so if you don't have a printer, it sounds like you can, you know, use their resources there. And I have never met a library who was not helpful to me. Everyone who works there has always been wonderful.
20: Yeah, and the great thing about libraries is a lot of them have the drop boxes there.
19: Oh, that's really good to know. That's great. Again, what else would you like people to know as we near this upcoming election on Tuesday, November 3rd?
20: Yeah, if you have any questions or doubts, don't just keep it to yourself or, you know, share something that might be some misinformation or may seem untrue. What I would suggest you do is go straight to the source. Contact the county. Ask your questions. You can actually visit your county elections office and see the ballot processing going on with your own eyes. So I really suggest you do that. The counties would love to have you. They love to have observers there. So don't get upset or question elections. If you have doubts, go seek the answers out for yourself.
19: Secretary Hobbs, it has been an absolute pleasure to have you on Seattle Voice. I learned more from this conversation than I ever did when I first moved here, and I find everything extremely insightful, and I do think it's important to make voting accessible and as easy as possible for people, and also to remind them to educate themselves before actually placing that ballot.
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19: Again, this is Seattle Voice presented by iHeartRadio here in Seattle. My name is Jessamyn McIntyre, your host of Seattle Voice. And if you want your voice heard, you can always email seattlevoice@iheartmedia.com. And I have yet another pleasure of being joined by a guest in studio. I have Lisa Booth, who is the Vice President of Operations and co-founder of CureWise. Lisa, it's a pleasure to see you in person.
14: Oh, it's so nice to meet you in person as well.
19: I love it. Thank you so much. So let's just talk about CureWise a little bit. Just tell me about this organization.
14: So CureWise is a cancer navigator that I've built along with my co-founders, Steve and Ron. And what we are trying to do is allow cancer patients like myself and others to have agency as they navigate their cancer. I've been living with metastatic cancer for a little over 11 years, and it's an overwhelming, thought-provoking, so much information all the time. And, you know, you just can't process all that information. And in order to get good treatment, you need to be a partner in your care. And we wanted to make a company that allows patients to learn more about their cancer, learn the questions to ask their oncologist. And that's why we built this tool. It is a navigator for patients that uses really cutting edge technology to make that happen.
19: And again, this is Lisa Booth with me in studio on Seattle Voice. One of the questions that I have is what questions to ask. You yourself have been going through it.
14: You know, I've navigated for people outside of having a technology tool. And I think that that's the biggest thing for folks is they get their medical record back, and it's like being a deer in headlights. You don't even know where to start. And so one of the things that we do with this application is we help patients and people figure out what questions should I be asking, and just answering simple questions. You get back a scan and it says something like, I remember there was one time I had a bony island in my right shoulder. I had no idea what a bony island was. Did it matter? Was it cancer? Did that mean that I had bone mets now? Did it change my diagnosis? Did it change my treatment? And at the time, I mean, you could Google things and, you know, it wasn't really helpful. But now, you know, with CureWise, my medical record and my actual scan is taken into place. And then we use technology to use that information along with some very specific prompts to help me understand, oh, no, it's just something that happens in your shoulder and it's nothing to do with your cancer or things like that. You can absolutely ask your doctors about it if you want, but this isn't part of your journey with cancer.
19: Yeah.
14: And so it's really meeting people where they are, getting them past that deer in headlights moment. I don't know what to do. I don't know what to ask. So whenever you interact with CureWise, we give you four or five questions as a starting point. And then we start the conversation and you frame up how you want the navigator to talk to you. You know, I think I'm funny and I want to talk to something that's funny, that understands my habits and things like that. And maybe has a little bit of a dry sense of humor, whereas other people just really want dry scientific research. They want every single piece of information because they feel like nothing should be missed. And so by training the technology to really understand how you best hear information, we're going to partner with you in that journey so that you can actually read understand and process the things that are going on in your cancer journey.
19: And Lisa, before we started talking off air, you mentioned you're a West Seattleite. How far does CureWise reach?
14: CureWise is anywhere in the United States. We are specifically focused on the United States right now because we understand the laws and the regulations. And so we want to make sure that we're compliant before we go international. And so currently our customers are all across the United States.
19: That's amazing. And you said customers, what's the cost for a process like this or this kind of
14: So, for this type of technology, we have monthly, quarterly, and annual plans because, you know, cancer journeys, unfortunately, they don't tend to be short. They tend to be longer. And so we offer a discounted annual plan at roughly $400 a year or just about a dollar a day. And you can ask any question. We pull your medical records on a weekly basis. Or if you just want to try us out, we have a monthly plan that's $49 a month.
19: That's really good to know. Thank you very much for that. But Lisa, as I do always on the show, I want to know about my guests, especially as you're sitting across from me. You mentioned that you've been dealing with metastatic cancer. How long has your journey been so far?
14: Yeah, I was diagnosed in April of 2015. I went in for what was just going to be a mammogram on Tuesday. They got me into a biopsy on Thursday where the radiologist said, I think you have cancer. Easter was that Sunday. Monday, I was told I had cancer. Wednesday, I was told I had terminal cancer. Wow. So I didn't get the whole pink parade. I know we're in the month of October where there's a lot of pink washing and things like that. And, you know, before I was diagnosed with breast cancer, I honestly thought that it was something that was curable for everybody. I don't think I really recognize that people die of metastatic breast cancer, and they absolutely do. And as we head into this pink month of October, I encourage everybody to be focused and supporting people with breast cancer, but also be thoughtful and intelligent about where you're putting your money, your dollars. Pink does not mean it goes to a need. It doesn't go to research necessarily. Really important.
19: I worked a long time with formerly known as Leukemia and Lymphoma Society.
14: Oh, I love that. I did team and training.
19: Oh, my gosh, me too. That's actually how I got involved with them. Okay. I did team and training actually back when I was in Connecticut. And when I moved out here, I did it as well. And then I ended up joining as a volunteer board member. Mm-hmm. I did Man and Woman of the Year.
14: Excellent.
19: And I learned a ton about the different places that your money can go. And I know that with that specific organization, which is now known as Blood Cancer United, it's the same organization.
14: Okay, I didn't realize they changed their name.
19: Yes. I actually featured them on the show earlier this year, and they are known as Blood Cancer United now. And I know at a certain point, at least when I was with them, if you made over a $10,000 donation, you could actually decide where that money goes.
14: Oh, yeah, you could do a donor advised.
19: Yes, yeah. Exactly. So it could be either towards research or towards treatment. Mm-hmm. And I just think that's a wonderful thing that people can do. And I think what people should do is go to these watchdog websites for charities, actually find out what their overhead is, what their rating is on some of these different websites that have it, because like you were saying, certain pink doesn't necessarily equal.
14: Think before you pink is what I like to say.
19: Oh, I love that. Yeah. Okay. Think before you pink. Yeah. That's going to be a good hashtag for October. I like it, Lisa. Again, this is Lisa Booth with CureWise. She is not only the vice president of operations, but also a co-founder. What more would you like people to know about CureWise right now?
14: You and I share a mutual friend, Jody.
19: Yes.
14: And I love her to death. And she's experiencing what most of us experience, which is, cancer's happening to me right now. How am I going to navigate? What is my journey? And one of the biggest gifts that I ever received in my 11-year journey as a cancer patient is all of the friends who had knowledge that helped me navigate. Mm. And so, you know, I love everything that anybody's ever done for me with respect to cancer, whether it be walking my dog, taking care of my kids, giving me socks. And let me tell you, you get tons of socks. But the thing that has changed how long I've lived is my friends who work in the medical and scientific community for drug companies and things like that, who helped me understand my cancer. It's helped me get into clinical trials, and I'm currently participating in my fifth interventional drug trial. I firmly believe I'm alive today because I knew standard of care with metastatic cancer means you die. And so I went out and found clinical trials early and often. And that's that was my biggest driver behind building CureWise, was I want every patient to have the same access that I did to cutting edge clinical trials. And the starting point is finding those trials. And so we are building, and we've released a portion of it, but we're going to release the rest of the best clinical trial navigator that's ever existed so that people like me can find trials and you don't have to be special. And when we as patients participate in trials, we move the needle forward. We get more treatments that would have been available to us, but we also create treatments for people who are going to be getting cancer in the future. There's a drug that got approved in 2022 for HER2 positive cancer and 2023 for HER2 low cancer called Enhertu. And it is a blockbuster billion-dollar a year drug that AstraZeneca markets. And I was in the first interventional drug trial for that. I got 7.25 beautiful long years watching my kids grow up. And I support a 10,000 plus person Facebook community for Enhertu, where I see people every day benefiting from this approved drug. And I know that I participated. I made a difference for myself and for all of these other people because I chose to be part of a clinical trial. And I want every cancer patient to always say, why not a trial? How can I participate? How can I do something more meaningful and different with my cancer journey, whether it be an early stager or a late stager? Mm-hmm. There are so many clinical trials that people can participate in.
1: That's really good to know. And how can people find out about these trials? I mean, obviously, go to your regular, your primary care, right? And then your oncologist or...
14: Well, people think that that's the crazy part. People think that the way you find a clinical trial is your oncologist. Mm-hmm. And the fact of the matter is that the search capabilities today are really limited. There's a number of companies that are starting to do a better job of it. But your oncologist is just like you. They have to go out to clinicaltrials.gov and they put in a search and you get like 535 trials, and then you have to open them up one by one, and then you have to read them and decide if your clinical scenario matches or it doesn't match. And so that's why we've built CureWise. And so what we'll do is we take your medical records that we ingest from your MyChart or your Cerner or your Oracle or whatever, or the information you provide us, and we go through and we look for those clinical trials for you, and we will find the short list that makes sense for you. And then you read them, you decide they're interesting. You're going to hit a button and you're going to say, do I qualify for this? And if you do, then you're going to say, okay, tell my oncologist about it, because I want to have a good conversation with my oncologist. Mm-hmm. And in all cases, your oncologist and your medical team, they are your partners in this, but you're going to be bringing something to the table because your oncologist doesn't have the capacity or time to know every clinical trial or every scientific advance that's happening. It is insane how rapidly standard of care and options and treatments are changing. And only you know you. And so being prepared, being informed means you're going to have a better relationship with your oncologist and you're going to be able to do more. And then they're going to say, hey, that's a great clinical trial. Let's figure out how to get you into it.
1: There you go. So you're learning together at the same yes. time as you're on the journey together.
14: Yes.
1: Again, this is Lisa Booth, who is joining me from CureWise. And I want to go back to Jody Brothers, who I had featured on this show last March, a year and a half ago.
14: Okay.
1: I had her on, and she told me about her journey and how it started when it came to finding out that she was stage one with colon cancer. And she said at 47, she had her first colonoscopy, mm-hmm. and that she did it for a radio bit. We're all in the business, right? She thought, oh, this would be funny to talk about on the air. And I'm of age, because the age got lowered to 45 and it keeps on getting lower.
14: Right.
1: And then she found out she was in stage one by just doing that for a radio bit. Mm-hmm. What would you say to people who are hesitant about getting these routine checks, mm-hmm. I should say, at the age in which they're supposed to?
14: I think it is so important. I mean, I'm a case where I didn't get the routine check. Mm-hmm. I was pregnant at 40 when breast cancer screenings were supposed to start. I knew they were talking about switching out the mammogram age, and so I wasn't really worried about it. My second child was born with dwarfism, and I was a little caught up in that. And so it was just on my radar to do, et cetera. I thought, breast cancer doesn't run in my family. It's a family thing, et cetera. Mm-hmm. And, I was really wrong. Had I gone in for a mammogram on the schedule that I was supposed to, they likely would have found my cancer earlier.
1: Mm.
14: And I would have been an early stage person, what I call a scoop and go gal.
1: I have friends who have done that.
14: Yeah.
1: Yes.
14: But I didn't. And the consequence is that I live with metastatic cancer, which means that my cancer has left my breast. And for me, it always shows up in my liver. Mm. And, I'm 57 now. I have to think about it.
1: I do too now.
14: Yeah. And yeah. I'm always going to be on active treatment. And for me, that means IV chemotherapy. So I have been on an IV chemotherapy 9 of the last 11 and a half years. And I am so thankful and so happy that I'm living and I'm here with my family, my kids, and I'm experiencing everything. But truth be told, had I stayed and done the mammograms when I was supposed to, they probably would have found my cancer earlier and I might not be doing all of this stuff that I'm doing today. So I'm a big believer in screening. And I'm a believer in using the technology that people have researched and understood. There's some really great physicians out there, and we have really great screening in America, and our health system, for the most part, pays for all that screening to happen. So we should never turn that down.
19: Yeah, I completely agree. I found a lump when I was 22 years old.
14: Oh, wow.
19: And at that point, I had just gotten off my parents' insurance, so I had no money, and I was waitressing and writing stories for a newspaper in sports for $45 a story, and I found it, and I had to go. I had to go to the hospital, and so once, you know, years later, I was supposed to keep getting checked up, but it does become very expensive, and I ignored it for a while, and in 2024, I went in and said, you know, I'm going to go again. Yeah. I had gone a couple different times, but not on an annual basis, and they found issues in both sides of my boobs, as I like to say. Yes. And it scared the crap out of me. It really did, and I think because it was found to have a fibroadenoma. Right. And so that's, you know, something that you can live with. You can get it removed if you want, but you should go in for regular mammograms just to make sure it's not hiding something that could be cancer. And so I apparently have the same thing on both sides, which is fine. It's benign. However, I went through that process in my head of why didn't I go sooner? Why didn't I get this checked out? Why didn't I do it? And now I go for my every 6 month. And I mean, you never know, but it's almost the scare or the what ifs that put you in that position.
14: I mean, and it is scary, right?
19: It is, yes.
14: Yeah, I mean, cancer is an existential threat because people do pass away with cancer.
19: Yes.
14: Right? And, you know, on the subject of breast cancer, I think I was not alone is that most of us, you know, we hear about the BRCA gene and we think about how it's like, it's hereditary. I don't remember the statistic off my top of my head, but it's like 90% of breast cancer is not BRCA positive. It is not hereditary. It is just something that's in our, like, whether it's our environment, there's a virus or something, we don't know what's causing, the increase, in breast cancer, but everybody is susceptible. And I bet you didn't know that men can get breast cancer.
19: I did know that. Yeah. I found out a lot. Yes.
14: Yeah. Which really fascinating. And I know several men that are part of our metastatic breast cancer group in Seattle. You know, who knew? I'm not suggesting that all men start getting mammograms, but just know that it affects both men and women. And, you know, I always think about it as the men are from Mars and women are from Venus. I think prostate cancer for men and breast cancer for women, they're both hormone-driven cancers. And they're really common based on gender.
19: Yes, absolutely. And I mean, obviously it affects the majority of women. But what would you say to the men out there who are listening to this right now, just on what they can do? Like you said, you weren't suggesting they get mammograms, but maybe just self-check, or if you notice something.
14: I think self-checking makes a ton of sense, right? I mean, and we should all do that. If you notice something that's abnormal, I think that it's worth asking questions about. It's worth going and talking to your primary care physician. My chart messaged somebody and saying, hey, I'm going to send you a picture of something and they can get back to you, or they can get you in to be screened. I know not everybody has healthcare, but even a lot of the walk-in clinics like Zoom Health, they're fabulous. And relatively speaking, they're not exponentially expensive.
19: Yes.
14: And it is far cheaper to do the preventative work than it's the work afterwards. I mean, I always joke that I fill my out-of-pocket maximum on my insurance about the 7th of January every single year. And so everybody says, well, I've got to worry about the copay and the deductible. And I'm like, I never worry about those things. I only worry about my out-of-pocket maximum.
19: Yes. Yeah, exactly. So there's some also insurance advice out there.
14: It's always better to handle things early. It's always cheaper earlier.
19: Yes.
14: Kind of like maintaining your car.
19: Yes, exactly. Yeah. Stay ahead of it. And this is Jessamyn McIntyre, your host of Seattle Voice, presented by iHeartRadio here in Seattle. Lisa, it's been an absolute pleasure. If there's anything you'd want to leave us with.
14: Well, we haven't talked about HOPE, the fundraiser.
19: Oh, that's what I wanted to get to. Yes, please. Let's talk about this fundraiser that you're heading up.
14: Yeah. So, I firmly believe that the reason why I'm going to stay alive is because of ongoing research. And the Fred Hutch in Seattle has this phenomenal program called MetX, and its sole purpose is to figure out, why does cancer move out of its primary organ and go someplace else? Why does it metastasize? And once it metastasizes, why can't we kill it? Why does it, why is it so hard to get rid of? And so for me, you know, I live with metastatic breast cancer, but I navigate for hundreds of people and they have all sorts of different metastatic disease. And I love that the Fred Hutch is looking to prevent metastatic cancer. Therefore, more people are going to live longer. And so that's the charity that I always support. And I have been longtime friends with George and Manny at Georgetown Brewing, and they make a beer for me called Hope. Hang on, possibilities emerge is what the acronym stands for. And every year in October, tied into Metastatic Breast Cancer Day, we meet at the Beverage Place and we do a fundraiser for Hope. And so this year it's October 16th at the Beverage Place. Come have a beer, raise a glass. And so far we've raised over $100,000 for the Fred Hutch Society, specifically the MEDUC. So big believer. And so it's not just for breast cancer. It's for any type of cancer, because it's when it metastasizes that it kills you. And that's why I'm so focused on that one.
19: That's amazing. And again, October 16th, how can people sign up or just know more about it?
14: The Beverage Place will be posting something. Georgetown will post something. Obviously, I will put something on the CureWise site, www.curewise.com. And you can always track me down, Lisa Booth in West Seattle. And so come to the Beverage Place on the 16th and join us. And then, yeah, it's super fun.
19: I love it. And it sounds like an absolute pleasure to be at. And anyone, just track her down.
14: Track her down.
19: There you go.
14: And then on the CureWise front, I know that not everybody in your radio program has cancer themselves, and so it might not be the right tool for them, but it is something that they can, when one of your friends is navigating cancer, it is probably the best gift that you can give them. You know, I have lots of fuzzy socks, and my feet are warm and things like that, but you can give your friend the gift of being able to navigate and self-advocate. And so that's why we sell gift vouchers and gift certificates, so that if you've got somebody that's struggling with cancer and they're struggling navigating, go to our website, buy them a gift card, let them give them the gift of agency.
19: That's wonderful. I didn't realize you sold gift cards as well. And I think when you find out that a loved one who is close to you has cancer, you almost don't know what to do. And
14: no.
19: So, like a casserole and socks and things like that. And most of the time, you probably don't have much of an appetite while undergoing treatment as well. So,
14: and there's only so many fuzzy socks. But being able to self-advocate, being able to have a really great conversation with your oncologist, knowing that you've done everything that you can do, living your life without regret when it comes to your cancer care, that's priceless.
19: Absolutely. Lisa, it's been an absolute pleasure. Thank you so much for joining me today.
14: Thank you.
19: You've been listening to Seattle Voice. My name is Jessamine McIntyre, your host of Seattle Voice. Thank you for listening. And remember, if you want your voice heard, you can email seattlevoice@iheartmedia.com. I'll talk to you guys.
2: Plays that he made, scrambling and using his feet to, you know, create those first downs and just creating that momentum for us. It was definitely big for us. You know, when it comes to a play that, you know, doesn't look like much, but he's making something out of nothing. That, you know, goes a lot for us. You know, that's something that we were looking and expecting out of him.
0: 310-840-4910. I want your calls. Give me your Monday morning headline, your top takeaway from Sunday in the NFL that you got to tell your coworker about on Monday morning. Number five, yep. Still winless. The Titans, the Chargers, and the Miami Dolphins all lost again. The worst loss, if I'm being honest, it was Tennessee. They lost 26-3 at the hands of they lost 26-3 at the hands of the Houston Texans. Texans getting their first win of the season. Why do I say their loss was the worst? Because Cam Ward has stunk here throughout the first 5 weeks. The team that's in the worst situation, though, is the LA Chargers. They're 0-5, and we've talked about this really every week that they lose. We bring this up in some shape or fashion. They're 0-5, and I promise you, I'm not hating. I'm not rooting for evil. Evil! But damn it, where are they going to get their first win? Next week at Kansas City. Following week, they get a bye, so you can't lose during your bye week. Phew. But knowing them, someone will get hurt in practice or something. The week after the bye, at LA, home for Houston, at Baltimore. At that point, they can be 0-6, 0-7, 0-8, 0-9, getting ready for a game against the Jets on Sunday, November the 22nd. The big scary part, the scariest part about what's going on with the Chargers is I don't know who to blame. I don't know who to ultimately blame here. The roster's not very good, so Joe Ortiz, the general manager, is going to get some flack. Jim Harbaugh doesn't have them ready to play each week. They're undisciplined. They're always hurt, off-penalized. And then Justin Herbert, like, anybody that watches Chargers football regularly, you're going to pick up what I'm putting down here. Does Justin Herbert think he's like 6'9", 380 pounds? He does this bit to where he's clearly under pressure. He won't move. He just sticks his arm out and tries to, like, play quarterback one-handed. It's the stupidest thing I've ever seen. I knew he was going to suck this year when he was playing kissy face on the sidelines in training camp. I knew at that point that things weren't going to go well. For the LA Chargers. 310-840-4910. Give me your Monday morning headline, top takeaway that you got to tell your coworker in the office Monday morning from week number 5 of the NFL season. Tom is in Florida wanting to check in. Tom, what's up, buddy?
3: Hey, man. The New England Patriots are back. This now for real.
0: Yeah.
3: They're going to take no prisoners.
0: You think they're back, or do you think this is just a good 2-game stretch?
3: I think they're back. Yeah, Drake May, he kind of sucked.
0: Appreciate the call. Peyton, dump that. 310-840-4910. Sorry, Denton. We're 5 for 5 on Sunday swears, Monday morning swears. Patriots are back. I guess that's fair to say. They may be coming up here on this list. 310-840-4910.
21: Patriots fans are always naughty.
0: Yeah. Seriously, their owner's naughty.
21: There's an arrogance about them. It's disgusting, honestly.
0: They think they're better.
21: They deserve every bad thing that's coming to them when the schedule returns.
0: They think they're better than the average bear. Speaking of naughty, Mike Vrabel was naughty. Naughty is what I would call it. Naughty, naughty, naughty. It's a fun word to say. You should try it. Naughty. Say it, America. Naughty. 310-840-4910 is the number. Give me your Monday morning headline. The top takeaway from Sunday in the NFL that you have to tell your coworker as you enter the office coming up here on Monday morning. I mentioned number 5. Yep, they're still winless. Talking about the Chargers, Titans, and Dolphins. Who do you blame in L.A. is the thing that we were talking about here. Like, Coach Harbaugh, I feel like when you win 11 games your first 2 years, it's hard to fire the coach. Justin Herbert just got his aid, but he hasn't lived up to it. I don't know who's gonna you know, fall on the sword here. But I do know this. The Chargers would be crazy as hell if they went in the next year looking like this. 310-840-4910. Monday morning headlines. Give me your top takeaways from Sunday in the NFL that you got to tell your coworker on Monday morning. Number 4, Pittsburgh is, in fact, Mr. Rogers' neighborhood. Aaron Rodgers was awesome on Sunday. He's thrown 9 touchdowns within the last 3 weeks for the Pittsburgh Steelers. He's pushing the football down the field vertically. He did it today. Without Michael Pittman, he lost Roman Wilson throughout the course of this game. And he's been big time, man. I've loved what I've seen from Aaron Rodgers. I think the reason that Rodgers is really starting to have some success. Excuse me. One, he's just really freaking good. Still. And then two, their run game has really gotten going, man. Jaylen Warren's gone over 100 yards in each of the last 3 weeks. Playing his tail off. Doing the damn thing. I may be lying on each of the last 3 weeks. Did he crack 100 against Cleveland? 93 yards against Cleveland. I know he was a little bit shy. But that's the big difference here with Pittsburgh offensively is when you're able to get a run game, and you're not just asking this offensive line to, you know, just straight drop back pass protect as often as you were before. You know, Aaron Rodgers is going to have an opportunity to hook up with some deep shots down the field. He's going to have an opportunity to take advantage of what the defense has given him. I think this AFC North divisional race, fascinating, is the best way that I ultimately can describe it. Here's how things sit going into week number 6 when it comes to the AFC North. Ravens in first place at 4-1. Cleveland second place at 3-2. Pittsburgh third place at 3-2. Cincy fourth place at 3-2. Cincy's got the best division record, which is why they have the tiebreaker over Pittsburgh and Cincy. Can I pat myself on the back here real quick? Only one division in football through 5 weeks. Oh, never mind. Two divisions in football. The NFC North and the AFC North. Only two divisions in football where all four teams are over 500 after 5 weeks of play, man. There was a certain guy out there that kind of predicted that the Rams, not the Rams, that all four teams, rather, in the AFC North were going to make the postseason. He walked it back because he didn't say it with his chest. I might not look crazy after all. 310-840-4910 is the number. Give me your Monday morning headline. The top story, your top takeaway from Sunday in the NFL that you got to tell your coworker when you get into that office coming up on Monday morning. 310-840-4910. Let's go to Mike out in Cali wanting to check in. Mike, what up, dog?
4: Hey, what's happening, man? I got my Monday morning headline for you.
0: What you got for me?
4: I want to tell everyone to listen to your show and bet against you because I believe the Vikings and the Niners are going to play a game. So I'm play a game in a few weeks, and I'm going to bet you that you can wear a 49er hat the whole next week after the Niners beat them.
0: Okay, bet.
4: And
0: I'm game.
4: All right, right on. And hey, I don't know about that defense at the Vikings. I think it's the same defensive coordinator when Brock Purdy was 20 years old and came off the bench against Miami and torched them.
0: Well, unfortunately, Brian Flores wasn't in Miami at that point. Nice try, though, pal. 310-840-4910. Y'all something else. You thought you were going to pull wool over my eyes? Come on, America. You're better than that. 310-840-4910. Give me your Monday morning headline, baby. We do it each and every Sunday night here on Westwood One Sports Night. Give me your Monday morning headline. The top takeaway from Sunday in the NFL that you got to tell your coworker about on Monday morning. Number three for me, winner wanted. The NFC East with just a miserable week number five. It started on Thursday Night Football with the Dallas Cowboys getting punched upside the head at home by undrafted free agent Jalen Daniels, backup for the Tampa Bay Buccaneers. That Cowboys defense, awful, just as bad as it was a year ago. Philadelphia lost today in London to the Jacksonville Jaguars. I mean, just terrible end-of-game execution from Philadelphia. Couldn't cover a kick. That's what ultimately screwed them. The Giants and the Commanders, they tied today. All four teams in this division have fatal flaws. Washington's defense is bad. Dallas's defense is horrible. Philly is Jekyll and Hyde offensively. And the New York Giants are playing with a backup quarterback in Jameis Winston. And the other shoe is going to drop at some point. 310-840-4910 is the number here on Westwood One Sports Night. Give me your Monday morning headline, your top takeaway from Sunday in the NFL that you got to tell your coworker about coming up on Monday morning. Your call's next.
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0: 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Here's Linnell Willingham.
1: Hi-oh! Let the good times roll. Still kicking it with you as we get you up to 3 a.m. Eastern Time. Youngest in charge, Linnell Willingham behind the microphone. Taking your calls, 310-840-4910. I'm battling hurt, playing hurt tonight. That's awful. I'm sorry for not cutting my mic down. Hope that didn't make anyone crash their vehicle or wake up from their like mid-nap that they were in. Some people have told me that like they can go to sleep to the sound of my voice. I don't know if I should be offended by that or not. But battling through a little cold to tell you what it is and what it ain't when it comes to week number 5 of the National Football League. 5 Sundays already in the books in the NFL. Another crazy one. Here this afternoon, we got the Vikings moving to 5-0. We had the 49ers moving to 5-0. We had that ridiculous tie at the end of Commanders and Giants. Horrible clock management from Commanders head coach Dan Quinn and Commanders quarterback Jaden Daniels. We saw the San Francisco 49ers, you know, go up to the Pacific Northwest and exercise their demons, knocking off the Seattle Seahawks for the first time. And what feels like a minute, if I'm being honest, man, Seattle has had, you know, this team's number, it felt like. But, you know, earlier this afternoon, San Fran going to getting it done. Despite that, though, I still think the Vikings are the best team in the NFC. Let's go to Rick in Baltimore wanting to check in. Rick, what up, dog?
2: Hey, I know this is not the Jim Rome show, but I can tell you what his lead story is going to be. So I'm trying to emulate him. Feeling that I can give you the best story if you're my co-worker with Jim Rome, and I will tell you this, and it's going to be stupid, it's about Nick Sirianni. Like, how do you lose a game with 8 seconds and forget to kick the ball out of bounds? I think this is going to be like the whole show. Like, we're going to be
1: hold on man, if you kick the ball out of bounds, bro, you realize the football gets advanced to the 40-yard line, right?
2: Yeah.
1: So why kick it out of bounds? It's not on Nick Sirianni. And you can take this and post it to every Philadelphia fan out there across the country. What happened to the Philadelphia Eagles over across the pond in London was not on Nick Sirianni. The

0: got to be able to cover a kick. Damn it. That's the reality of it. Your special team's got to be able to run down and cover a kick. It's not Nick Sirianni's fault that the Eagles special team came up Kevin Hart short, man. You got to make a play in that situation. They did everything right. Down Devontae Smith, down Tank Bigsby, down Lane Johnson, down Saquon Barkley against the hottest team in the NFL. Talking about the Jacksonville Jaguars. I don't want to hear anybody across the country on Monday blame Nick Sirianni for what the hell happened to the Philadelphia Eagles, man. I can't hear
1: why can't
0: it,
1: kick it at, why can't I kick it out of bounds?
0: You kick it out of bounds, the ball gets advanced to the 40. Why would you want to do that?
1: How, how am I going to kick a field goal from the 40?
0: The ball gets advanced to the 40 and no time runs out, pal.
1: Correct. So you have 8 seconds to throw
0: get
1: a pass.
0: 20 yards. 40? Did you not see what happened to the Dallas Cowboys in Brazil? Come on, brother. If you knew better, you do better. I appreciate the call. 310-840-4910 is the number. Let's go to Luis out of San Diego. Luis out in San Diego. Luis, them Raiders, Continental Soft, boy. They was hurt
2: after what happened
0: last week. What's going on, man?
2: Not much, man. Just plain and simple. Just easy. Going to the money. Next week, James is going to run off all that Bills defense. That defense, offense, a horrible defense in the Bills. It's Jensen's game coming out next week.
0: We'll see, man. If you're just now tapping into the show and you're a Raiders fan, I thought one of my biggest takeaways and one of the things that I learned, the Las Vegas Raiders are mentally soft. They could not overcome the heartbreak at home to Kansas City last week. You held Pat Mahomes to a 50% completion percentage. He was under siege all game long. This Raiders defense through the first 4 weeks have been one of the best in the National Football League. They totally wet the bed today against the New England Patriots, letting Stella get a groove back, talking about Drake May looking like vintage Drake May from a season ago where he was an MVP runner-up. The Raiders, man, when you suffer an emotional loss like that, and they had a special teams turnover last weekend that really cost them, when you suffer an emotional loss like that and then you spend all week getting licked like an ice cream cone, everyone telling the Raiders got an emotional victory, a moral victory. Nobody want to hear that, man. The Raiders thought they boo-boo didn't stink. And the bottom line is they need to keep a can of Febreze handy. 310-840-4910 is the number. Mark is in California. Want to check in. Mark, what's up?
3: Yeah, thanks for taking my call. So
0: yes, sir.
3: I'm a 49er fan, so consider that when I tell you this headline.
0: Okay.
3: The headline is the 49ers are not as good as their 5-0 record.
0: Ooh,
3: that game today,
0: they got realistic Niners fan. I love it.
3: I watch them all the time. I never give them anything that they don't earn. And yeah, they won, but that was a lot of luck. You don't get that many turnovers. What, three in the other team's red zone? They could not move the ball, just like usual against Seattle. When it comes to playoff time, they're going to be the same Niners. They can do.
0: I wouldn't say they couldn't move the ball, brother. I would say that Kyle did a good job exploiting the Mike Evans versus Josh Jobe matchup.
3: Yeah, well, I've seen Mike Evans was great. He looks great, and he didn't get old yet, at least, because he looks really good. But I don't see them beating people. It didn't look like they were moving the ball very good to me. It looked like they had to get pretty lucky.
0: The problem, I think, is the biggest problem I think that exists with the Niners, and I appreciate the call, brother. I get to some other dudes before we hit the break here. I think the biggest problem with the Niners is their defense. Biggest problem with the Niners is their defense, man. And I think when they go up against high-octane offenses, that secondary is going to get exposed. I don't think their pass rush is good enough to constantly disrupt opposing quarterbacks. And I think that's going to be the thing that ultimately comes back to bite them in the ass. But Mike Evans, as the last caller mentioned, man, brother went off today. Doing it against Josh Jobe. They abused that matchup all afternoon long. It was damn good to watch, man. 310-840-4910 is the number here on Westwood One Sports Night. Giving you my Monday morning headlines, top six headlines, my top takeaways from Sunday that you got to tell your coworker on Monday morning. I stopped at number three with the NFC East. Had a miserable week. Number five, winner wanted is what the headline was. Number two, in terms of Monday morning headlines, top takeaways from Sunday that I got to tell my coworker, I want you to hit me up with yours at 310-840-4910. But my second to last one, Stella got a groove back, baby. The New England Patriots are 1,010% back. Drake May in MVP form as the Patriots won their second straight game. He threw four touchdowns. Most importantly today for Drake May, America, and what I love the most, and what really is showing me that brother is learning from his mistakes, he didn't turn the football over today. Think about it, man. Going into that Buffalo game last weekend, it would have been very easy for Drake May to tuck his tail between his legs. Everybody's talking about how terrible he is. Everybody's talking about, you know, what he's not and that he wasn't worth the pick and that New England should, you know, think about moving on and so forth. If anyone went that far, you're probably stupid. But people are talking bad about Drake May, man, and for him to bounce back on the road, at home against a really, really good defense in Vegas, it was impressive to me, man, and I think at 3-2, the New England Patriots right back in the thick of that AFC East race. 310-840-4910 is the number. Give me your Monday morning headline, the top takeaway from Sunday that you got to tell your coworker Monday morning at work next.
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15: In 2005, investigators in Palm Beach, Florida began uncovering a dark secret.
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15: 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That man was Jeffrey Epstein, and he had set up a system designed to bring him underage girls. Local police and the federal government would investigate and, by their count, find dozens of victims. Epstein would become one of the world's most infamous predators, a man who could have faced decades in prison but served just 13 months in his own wing of a county jail.
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15: Epstein's abuse would span years and cross state lines.
19: New York, Palm Beach, New Mexico, Paris, Virgin Islands, and each one of those residences is an alleged crime scene.
15: 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Truth and Lies, Jeffrey Epstein.
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0: as we get you geared up for your work week. Welcome into Westwood One Sports tonight. Youngest in charge, Linnell Willingham, kicking it with you as we recap the day that was in the National Football League. Week number 5 of the NFL season wraps up tonight on Sunday Night Football. Rams house and the Buffalo Bills locking horns. Both of those two teams desperate for a win to stay afloat in their respective division races. The New England Patriots, big-time winners today, bouncing back against the Las Vegas Raiders. They moved to 3-2. If the Bills lose, the Patriots will be atop the AFC East going into week number 6. Just as it felt like the sky was falling in Foxborough, all could be made right if the Rams show a little love. Speaking of the Rams, they had some uphill climbing to do as well, man. San Francisco, winners once again today, moving to 5-0 on the season. If the Rams lose this, they fall to 2-3. And winning that division will become very, very difficult. You're almost ensuring yourself a wild card spot. That you're in the wild card race, rather, if you fall a certain amount of games behind that group, especially when you already lost the head-to-head matchup with them in the season opener. 310-840-4910 is the number here on Westwood One Sports Night. Giving you my Monday morning headlines. I want you to call with yours. Give me your top takeaway from Sunday in the NFL that you got to tell your coworker. Coming up on Monday morning, I had 6. I'll start with number 6. No bark, just bite. The Vikings defense dominant. As Minnesota moves to 5-0, Tyler Shuck, third in the NFL in passing yards coming into today. They held him to 96 yards, talking about that Vikings defense. Kyler got it going today as well, and that offense had balance, 9 of 18 on third down. I think for that reason, the Vikings not only dominant at 5-0, they're the best team in the NFC. The Titans, Chargers, Dolphins all lost again. We don't have to spend much time on them. Pittsburgh, in fact, is Mr. Rodgers' neighborhood. Aaron Rodgers, 9 touchdowns in the past 3 weeks. That running game getting on track, really the biggest catalyst to them getting things on track offensively. And then winner wanted, the NFC East with a miserable week number 5. All 4 of these teams, Philly, Washington, New York, Dallas, with fatal flaws. It looks like a division that's going to have a 9-10 win winner, as far as I'm concerned. Stella got a groove back, baby. Drake May in MVP form as the Pats win their 2nd straight. They got a matchup. Excuse me, they got a watch tomorrow night. Later on tonight as the Rams and Bills lock horns. If the Rams handle business, as I've said, the Patriots will be atop the AFC East as we get geared up for week number 6. And then my number 1 Monday morning headline, Kings of the West, the Niners doing the damn thing, exercising their demons, going to the Pacific Northwest and knocking down the bully, their bully, talking about the Seattle Seahawks. I want your Monday morning headline at 310-840-4910. Your top takeaway from Sunday in the NFL that you got to tell your coworker coming up on Monday morning. Marcus is in Ohio wanting to chime in. Marcus, what's up, buddy?
1: What's up, Linnell? Hey, thanks for taking my call again.
0: Yes, sir.
1: Man, so I just wanted to tell you I'm a big Falcons fan. I call you about every week, and I was watching that game tonight. And, man, I was real confident we were going to get that win. And as soon as I saw Tua step foot and throwing balls on the sidelines, I bet my coworker $10. I just went and paid him. I said, bro, this game's over. Like, here, let me go ahead and give you money.
0: That's crazy. I feel you on that, though.
1: No, man, as soon as I saw him throwing warm-up balls, I said, man, this is over. It's over.
0: Here's the one thing I would say, and we know Tua sucks. The one thing I would say to you, though, Marcus, the division, y'all right there, bro. Y'all right there in terms of the NFC South. It's wide open still. So, yes, you lost tonight. But, man, pick up the pieces. You'll be right back in the fight. I believe in Atlanta. I do.
1: Can I say one more thing before I go?
0: Yeah, sure.
1: Jeremiah Smith for Heisman, baby.
0: Balled out against the Maryland Terrapins this weekend. I appreciate you, man. 310-840-4910. Who's going to win the Jeremiah Smith sweepstakes? What if that's all the Chargers need? What if the Chargers need to go 0-17, finish atop the draft so they can get Jeremiah Smith? I'll be honest. If the Chargers finished 0-17 and then drafted Jeremiah Smith number 1 overall, it would almost be irresponsible. Linnell, how could you? Well, is receiver really the biggest problem? with the Chargers. They need protection. Now, if you're able to go out and solidify your offensive line in free agency, okay, yeah, sure. But, man, there are so many problems plaguing the Chargers. They're the 0-5 team that I'm looking at like, yo, what you going to do here? Something's got to give. You know, like, the schedule doesn't get any easier. We gave you the games that they have coming up when it comes to the Chargers, man. Next week, you're at Kansas City. Then you got your bye. Then you're at the Rams, home for the Texans, at the Ravens. Real shot that they could be 0-9. And at that point, whose job is safe if you're 0-9? 310-840-4910 is the number. Robert is in San Diego wanting to tap in. Robert, what's going on?
2: Hey, good morning, Linnell. First-time caller. Morning.
0: Appreciate you, man.
2: I have two real quick, and I'll take your response off the air, if that's okay?
0: Yes, sir. Yes, sir.
2: Chicago fans wake up embarrassed for Coach Ditka. And my second one is Mendoza's beloved by Tom Brady's ex, the New England Patriots.
0: I appreciate the call. Those are two good ones. Talking about Monday morning headlines here on What's Up One Sports Night. We did get to see the debut of the financial advisor that is Fernando Mendoza. Also doubles as the backup quarterback of the Raiders. I can't believe the Raiders got punked the way they did. My main takeaway from the Raiders game is like they're just a mentally fragile football team. Heartbreaking loss last week. That hangover effect, those bad vibes, they lingered into this week, man. Their defense has been a top 10 unit through the first 4 weeks of the season. Yet the Patriots come out and hang 45 on them, man. That group wasn't focused. That group wasn't prepared. And most importantly, their heart wasn't in it. 310-840-4910 is the number. Give me your Monday morning headlines, your top takeaways from Sunday in the NFL that you got to tell your coworker coming up on Monday morning. Brian is in California. What up, Brian?
3: Hey there. Hey, I disagree with your logic on the Vikings. I think you're stretching it a bit. The last three games, Tampa, Miami, New Orleans, those are not really big wins.
0: It's not about the opponent and the win, per se. It's about what they showed in the game. Their offense has been horrible no matter who the opponent's been. And for them to put a performance out the way that they did, I think it's something to hang your hat on.
3: Now, 23 points is the max that they scored other than the Green Bay game. And if they play the Seattle Seahawks or the Rams, who's going to be favored in that game? And then who's going to be favored against and when they play the Niners? So I think there's at least the Seahawks and Niners are better than the Vikings easily.
0: I don't know. Oh, man. Man. In terms of who would be favored, I don't care who would be favored between Minnesota and Seattle or Minnesota and the Rams, Minnesota and the Vikings, because Vegas don't know a damn thing. I know this about why I'm confident as the Vikings as the best team in the NFC. They've got the best defense, and I think their offense is a work in progress. And if they figure it out offensively, which it looks like they have based on the past 2 weeks, today in particular, or Sunday in particular, if they figure it out offensively, the league has nothing for the Minnesota Vikings. Tyler Shuck was third in the NFL in passing yards coming into today. They held him to 96 yards passing. Don't try to hate on what Brian Flores and company are doing in Minnesota. Kyler's getting it figured out now. They were 9-18 on third down today. The run game was going. The Vikings are legit, man. I better stop sleeping. Lee is in South Carolina. What up, Lee?
4: I see. I was watching the Atlanta game. I switched to baseball for a little while. I'm going to switch back. What happened to Pettis? I mean, did he get hurt? Or what? When Tua came in?
0: He got hit. He got cracked. He got cracked in his midsection, and we never saw him after that.
4: Yeah. Well, I think that was the difference, because when he's playing, Atlanta's a whole different team.
0: You got a Monday morning headline for me, Lee?
4: Well, my Monday morning headline is this, and you're going to say I'm crazy. Well, Tony Romo not working anymore, so Dennis needs to hire him as their head coach. That's all I got to say.
0: I appreciate the call. Man, oh, man. Corey's in Baltimore. Corey, your Colts blew my damn parlay, bro.
5: Man, let me tell you something. Only thing I want to tell my coworkers is the Colts ain't worth sugar honey iced tea, bro. That's Shane Steichen, man. I'm telling you. Let me tell you something. Yeah, we got four games that's coming up. And my bold prediction, ain't no bold prediction. It's just what it is. Only people we going to beat is the Tennessee Titans. If they get that game away, if she don't fire them two buffoons, I'm telling you, man, like, man, even in,
0: what's up with the defense, though? Y'all invested so much at corner, and Sauce Gardner's terrible.
5: Dude, that defensive coordinator, he shouldn't have been there.
0: He's trying to stick. Here's what I think happening, Corey. I think he's trying to stick a round peg into a square hole.
5: Let me tell you something, bro. They should have never. He couldn't even hold it down in Cincinnati. Cincinnati was terrible them two seasons up in Cincinnati. So why would you go and hire something like that, man? But them three young women, man, they need to go in the huddle right now and figure out, man, how they. Let me tell you something, man. They got three good players on that team. I mean, I ain't going to say good three players, but the core players. Mm-hmm. Buckner.
0: Yeah.
5: The running back, my man, JT. Yep. And yeah. Quentin Nelson, man, that careers, man. I'm telling you, man, I was so pumped, man, about when they got them guys, when they traded for DeForest, man. And it's been a debacle ever since, man. It's like, it's nothing going to happen. But one more thing. Who's the guy to answer the phone?
0: My man, Peyton.
5: Peyton? Let me tell you something, man. Every time I call that, man, he got something slick to say about the Baltimore Ravens. You know, I just want to jump through the phone and bicycle kick him just like Luke Kane, man. I'm telling you, man.
0: My man's a Ravens fan. He a Ravens fan, Corey.
5: Man. Oh, that's what it is?
0: Yeah.
5: I'm going to have something. Every time he answers the phone, I'm going to have something slick for him too, man. But you have a good night, bro.
0: I appreciate you as always, man. 310-840-4910. Peyton's got to be on cloud nine right now. Peyton, I know you're feeling good based off what your Ravens did tonight. Winning with Snoop Huntley. Under center, the defense showing, hey, we're not as bad as Linnell says we are. 310-840-4910. There we go. I feel like, no, you let it ride, Peyton. I want you to let it ride, brother. Because the way that this brother played tonight, Snoop, the Pro Bowler, America. The fact that he's a Pro Bowler is so trifling. Like, it's honestly part of the reason why I don't take him seriously as a backup. It's because he made it to the Pro Bowl. But, man, he balled the hell out, man. The touchdown throw to Devontae Walker, I thought was just big-time stuff on the road. I was going to say hostile territory, but, man, the way that the Ravens traveled, I mean, it's crazy. Jay is in Miami. What up, Jay?
6: No, how you doing? I'm a long-time listener, man. I'm a 49ers fan now, right? And I didn't expect this to beat Seattle today, right? Because I know that the NFL is predictable, and I'm a gambler. So I went with Seattle, and I'm actually happy that we won. I've been telling people that I believe we're going to win the Super Bowl this year. That's because of the commercials they're putting out. I feel like it's our last leg with all the veterans. And then the coach, his father's already etched in stone, and he's got his little spankings a few times. So before this team falls apart, I feel like we're going to get one. And one more thing, man.
0: Yes,
6: the Giants-Washington game. What a debacle. If I was an owner, no lie, if I was an owner, I would call John Harbaugh in the office first and say, hey, listen, man, if you do something like that again, because you should have tried for the field goal on the 25, if you do some, even though he missed twice, if you do something like that again, you'll be a ball boy back in Baltimore, right? And then let's talk about the guy from Washington. That guy needs to be fired immediately. And Jalen Daniels needs to be benched for a game. If I was a coach, that's what I would do. Because it's inevitable for something like that to happen. Come on, really? You don't call a timeout. You don't throw the ball out of bounds. You don't do something. Nobody has common sense. I'm not even a professional athlete, and I know how to coach a team better than an actual person who's getting paid millions of dollars?
0: Let her cook. Appreciate you, bro. Like, that was... What am I supposed to say? Can I be honest? And I felt like this before. I was almost going to lie and say, I've never felt this way before. I'm embarrassed to be a Commanders fan right now. Like, I'm embarrassed. I got all these colors behind me. And I got the Jaden Daniels jersey up here. I'm embarrassed right now, America. I didn't mean to hit my mic. I'm not trying to take anything out of the mic. But it's just, it's been a tough Sunday, man. 310-840-4910 is the number. Adam is in Detroit wanting to check in. Adam, give me your Monday morning headline. Top takeaway from Sunday that you got to tell your coworker. Coming up here on Monday morning.
7: All right, guys. How you doing, first of all?
0: Doing good, man. Doing good.
7: Good, good, good. I had to take on the Lions. That's my team. But my take is two things. The Lions offense is clearly still the Lions offense. They just got to, keep the chemistry intact. That will win them games. But my other take, Shep is still Shep. Calvin Shepard, the defensive coordinator. I don't know if you know about that press conference. It seemed like he was trying to get himself fired.
0: Calvin Shepard's ass is terrible. He needs to take some damn accountability.
7: But listen, let me say this. We won. We blew him out, but the Lions still gave up almost 300 yards passing. Okay? So, I mean, they got some stops. They got, five 3-and-outs in a row, which is the most, which is all we've had all year since this game. So I'll give them that, but we gave up a bunch of yards. There was I remember a play in the end zone where McCreary, our cornerback, he celebrated and stuff because the guy didn't catch the ball. He acted like he knocked it out. He didn't knock it out. The scheme's got to change. My take is that Shep has got to go, man.
0: He's got to get better. I appreciate the call, brother. 310-840-4910 is the number. Is this going to be someone that calls in and actually agrees with me on the Minnesota Vikings? Real quick on the Lions, because I know we got a lot of people out there to listen, on the ticket in Detroit. I said the same thing about the Lions as I felt about the Niners before today. But this is really just now really exclusively to the Detroit Lions. Their regular season record may look great because their schedule is continental soft. But when they go up against formidable opponents, a la the Bills earlier in the season, you're going to see exactly what Detroit is, and that is the biggest front runner in the NFC. Their defense is the worst in the conference. Hell, the only defenses not worse than Detroit in the NFC are Washington and Dallas. And the only reason why Detroit's defense is better than those two is because they have Aiden Hutchinson, who's a real legit game wrecker. Outside of that, man, it's awful. 310-840-4910 is the number here on Westwood One Sports Night. We bring you our Monday morning headlines each and every Sunday night here on Westwood One Sports Night. In our Sunday morning headlines, or Monday morning headlines, I give you my top takeaways from Sunday in the National Football League season. Give me yours. 310-840-4910. You can hit us up via the YouTube chat as well. Just search Westwood One Sports Night. A guy, Bretta Watts, types in on X and says, on the bright side, San Francisco coming off an emotional game, so next week is a trap game. We got it. Must be a Commanders fan. Yeah. Look, everything that happened this week, and this is why I always lose when I do my $5 parlays. The NFL is so different week to week. Anything can happen on a week-in, week-out basis to where everyone's looking at the Raiders and how they've played and looking at the Patriots and how they've played. And no one would have thought the Patriots would have beat the hell out of the Raiders the way they did today. I don't think anybody would have thought that. But, man, it just goes to show you that's what it is in the National Football League, man. That's what it is in the National Football League. Any given Sunday, it's real. It's October the 12th, right? We're going into week number 6. Based off of the culture of preseason, right? You don't play guys in the preseason anymore. Training camps have gotten soft. It's going to take some time to get some oil going. You used to play 4 preseason games or 3 preseason games, right? And then it'd still take you another month to get things going based off of how much you played your guys. We're going into week 6. So that means we've played the preseason, and now we're in that period of where we're ironing out the kinks, trying to win, keep our head above water as we get near midseason. By the time we get to Halloween, we should have a clear understanding of every team in the NFL. Who are the contenders? who are the pretenders. If we don't, well, damn it, that's going to be a problem. 310-840-4910 is the number. Give me your Monday morning headlines, your top takeaways from Sunday in the NFL that you got to tell your coworker coming up here on Monday morning. I'll take your calls on your Monday morning headline, plus tell you the top things that I learned in week number five of the NFL season next here on What's the Most Sports Night.
8: Hollywood hosts a possible Super Bowl preview when the NFL's last two MVPs face off. 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
1: 310-840-4910. Appreciate you, baby. That's how you reach us here on the talking text line. Says the youngest in charge. Linnell Willingham kicking it with you, keeping the vibe strong as we get you geared up for your work week, baby. Monday morning headlines is what I'm taking your calls on. Give me your top headline, your top takeaway from the Sunday that was in the NFL that you got to tell your coworker when you go into that office on Monday morning. Commander fans, if you want to take the day off tomorrow, I understand. If you're a Commander fan and you're going to work today, God bless you. If you're a Chargers fan and you're going to work today, wear a paper bag. If you're a Vikings fan going to work today, damn it, you should shrink yourself in honor of Kyler Murray. Best team in the NFC, as far as I'm concerned, through 5 weeks, none other than Kyler Murray and the Minnesota Vikings. Give me your top takeaway from week number 5 of the NFL season in our Monday morning headlines. 310-840-4910. I've gone through my list so many different times. I want to get some new voices in here on the phone. Our guy Philip out in Florida wanting to check in. Philip, what's going on?
2: Hey, I just want to say I want to thank you from us, all those Uber drivers, for keeping us informed and entertained overnight. I know you're a Commander fan, and I'm a Cowboy fan. I think if our teams don't show up next week, they should fire the whole coaching staffs of both teams and just let the players run amok because they're doing it anyway. But I want to call and talk about our Philadelphia Eagles.
1: Yeah, man. I didn't get to them tonight, but boy.
2: You know, a lot of people talked about them preseason, before the season, everything, that they were going to run amok in the East. They were going to go to the Super Bowl. They got a good chance of winning. And you know, if it went for a couple of plays, they would be sitting right there at 0-5 as well.
1: Honestly, I mean, they should have lost the game to Washington in the season opener. They should have lost to Tennessee. Yeah, you make a hell of a point. The thing, we didn't really talk a lot about the Eagles tonight. People are saying Nick Sirianni should be fired, brother. I think that's crazy. I think they didn't cover a kick, and that's why they lost the game today, as far as I'm concerned. But this division's wide open, man. Every team's got a fatal flaw.
2: Yep. Well, you know, they always say, you know, it all falls back on the head coach. If your assistant coaches and your players aren't working out right, it's all the head coach's fault. I agree with you. He had nothing to do with that. Your players, you're being paid a lot of money. Get out there and do your dang-gum jobs, you know.
1: Do your job, buddy. I appreciate you as always, man. Hope you enjoy the rest of your morning, man. 310-840-4910. And most importantly, my Uber drivers out there, word to Yo Gotti. Rake it up, baby. Get that money. 310-840-4910 is the number. We're going to talk a lot about the Eagles later on tonight on Westwood One Sports Night. Guess what? You're hearing me right now in the morning as you're going to work, right? And then I'm back later on at night, 11 p.m. to 3 a.m. Eastern Time, here on Westwood One Sports Night. It'll be an Overreaction Monday officially when we're on the air a little bit later on tonight. Appreciate you locking in, though, however you choose to do so. 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Just search Westwood One Sports Night. 310-840-4910. Give me your Monday morning headline, your top takeaway from Sunday that you got to tell your coworker as you're on the way into work this morning. Evan is in Vegas wanting to check in. Evan, what's going on?
3: Hey, how's it going? Good morning to you. Hope you're having a good day.
1: You too.
3: I just wanted to say the headline for Monday is, we are who they thought they were. That goes for a lot of teams, but and particularly I'm thinking the 49ers. Listen, 3-0 in the division, 5-0, and just overall games for the year.
1: Yep.
3: And then just they're looking like a team that's destined to win the Super Bowl, or at least go to the Super Bowl, I think, in my opinion. The Raiders choking. Yeah. Kind of a
1: so here's how I would describe what happened to the Raiders, man. I think the Raiders are mentally soft. They have no mental toughness because last week was an emotional, gut-wrenching loss for them. And for them to just totally wet the bed defensively after being a top 10 unit through the first 5 weeks.
3: I don't know if that's actually who the Raiders are, what we saw today, but they seem to be doing Raider things. But I was going to say also to follow up on that Eagles call too, just like that they're just not coming together at all this year, and I feel like this team is just like not looking like the unit that you saw in the Super Bowl a couple years back.
1: Evan, so. Evan, this is the crazy part, though, right? Can I hear you? And I think you're mostly correct on Philadelphia. But, man, if they cover the kick, Evan, think about how different we're talking about Philly. They would have knocked off a Jacksonville team who, dating back to last year, Evan, is the hottest team in the NFL. So I think Philly defensively showed you, hey, they're still locked in on that side of the football. I think they were excellent again today defensively.
3: If my aunt had balls, she'd be my uncle. There's a lot of ifs in the world.
1: I appreciate the call, brother.
4: Hey, yo, what the f***?
1: Yeah. 310-840-4910 is the number here on Westwood One Sports Night. Is that 2 a.m. hour, didn't I tell you, boy? It gets crazy.
5: I like how he took a much more mature version of your saying. You keep it nice and family friendly, talking about if my aunt had a mustache, she'd be my uncle. And he went below the belt. Literally.
1: 310-840-4910. Can I peel the curtain back here for the first time in the history of the show? I'm actually dead tired. Normally when the show ends, full transparency, when this show ends at 2:54 a.m. Eastern time, I normally am awake till about 6 o'clock in the morning. Now it's gonna sound crazy. Some people are asking, "What the hell are you doing?" Listening to Paul Heyman, Kurt Cignetti, all my favorite voices on YouTube, and then listening to the show back. Sunday nights are normally long for me because I'll tell you what I'll do when the show's over tonight. I'm gonna torture myself and go back and watch the Commanders game over again just because I'm an absolute sicko and I have to. And then, y'all know how I get down. I try to have the condensed version of every game watched by the Wednesday show so we can give you, some real concrete thoughts as we get geared up for the week that is. But I might be behind on that. I am tired as hell. 310-840-4910. Not too tired to hear from you, though. Give me your Monday morning headline top takeaway from Sunday that you got to tell your coworker coming up on Monday morning. And then I'll tell you what I learned today. If you're just joining us, man, I've given my flowers. Damn, am I the mic? I've given my flowers to the 49ers. I think they're clearly the best team in the NFC West, and that's as far as I'll go with them. I think road wins in the National Football League more times than not earn you respect. And when you think about, just the way that recent history is gone, in this matchup between San Francisco and Seattle, I grew up on Everybody Hates Chris. I'm the youngest in charge, 28 years old. Caruso used to come to school and whip Chris's ass every damn day. And then one day, Chris got tired of getting his ass whooped, and he showed up to Corleone Junior High and gave Caruso everything he was looking for. That's what happened today, to me at least, when it comes to San Francisco versus Seattle. They had dominated this matchup. They have. They have simply dominated this matchup over the past couple of years. Last year in particular, man, it was really no match. The divisional round of the playoffs, they lost 41-6 at the hands of the Seattle Seahawks. In the season finale, they lost 13-3. So the last two times they played them, they scored a combined 9 points. Today you saw this San Francisco 49ers offense wasn't perfect. But you saw the impact that Mike Evans is able to have on the football game, going for over 100 yards. And really, it gives Kyle Shanahan and this offense something they haven't had since Brandon Ayuk, dating back to the last time they were in the Super Bowl. They got a dude on the perimeter that can consistently win one-on-one matchups. That is something that's huge. He did it earlier this afternoon, man, and was able to ultimately help that group pick up the victory. Speaking of Mike Evans, the head coach of the San Francisco 49ers, Kyle Shanahan, he spoke post-game and had this to say about the vet wide receiver's performance.
6: No, that's exactly it. I mean, that was the one drive that got us going. I think it was 12 plays or something, and we had to overcome a few penalties. I don't know if there's a sack, but we were not in good down and distance on a number of them. I think it was just penalties, and Mike and Brock to be able to get us back in there with some explosives and be able to get in the end zone was huge. That's exactly why he's here.
1: It's exactly why we brought his ass here, says Kyle Shanahan. I love it, even though I'm a habitual Niners hater, because I don't like Kyle because of what happened in D.C. And because they stole Trent Williams from us. There's a lot of reasons why I don't like the Niners. But even though I'm a habitual Niners hater, I can admit it was an impressive victory today, man. And I think they're clearly the best team in this division. I still think they have major flaws defensively. And when they play a more high-octane offense with a better quarterback that's not Sam freaking Darnold's terrible ass, I think they'll get exposed. Because I don't think that pass rush is legit either. I think Bosa is on the back nine when it comes to his career. And I just don't think he's the same pass rusher that he was in years past, man. Just simply not as impactful. Give me your Monday morning headline here on Westwood One Sports Night. Your Monday morning headline. Top takeaways from Sunday that you got to tell your coworker when you step into that office on Monday morning. Rashad calling from Baltimore. What's going on?
4: Hey, how's it going, man? Thanks for taking my call.
1: Yes, sir.
4: Actually, man, I'm in Atlanta. We came down to Atlanta for the game, whatever, man.
1: Yeah, man, it was a lot of y'all down there, wasn't it, man? Damn.
4: Yeah.
1: Man, on the first drive on the TV broadcast, yeah. Where I swear, all you heard was defense. Like, it was a damn Ravens home game.
4: Yeah, man, a lot of people came down from Baltimore. You know, we don't play down here, but only every 8 years. So,
1: And Atlanta, a good place to travel to, for real, too. I get it.
4: Definitely a good place to travel, man. But, you know, honestly, I'm going to keep it real.
1: Yeah.
4: I didn't have no hope that we were going to be able to beat them without backup quarterback. Like, you
1: I didn't think our defense will hold up, bro. That's
4: me either. Not at all. Like, definitely. Like, listen, the last time I watched, when I watched the Saints game and Falcons Monday night, and I seen what they did to that Saints team, man, the way they was running all over them, I said, we are in trouble, you know. Like, I just didn't see it, man. But for that game, just, you know, Huntley, you know, they didn't ask too much of him. Everything like that, you know, he didn't make no mistake.
1: I think that's the thing I didn't hit on enough tonight, is he played well, but to your point, it was balanced. Justice Hill cracked off a couple big runs. Henry had a couple runs. They were balanced.
4: Right. And I thought, honestly, man, I thought, like I said, Bijan Robbs, I thought he was going to run all over us, man. To hold him under 100 yards, man.
1: It's impressive.
4: Like, that's crazy. You know,
1: it's
4: man.
1: Stuff. And it'd be my biggest takeaway if I was a Ravens fan, because I had real concerns about the defense. You listen to the show regularly, bro. Jalen Hawkins, Marlon Humphrey. I've been on them for the last 2-3 weeks, ever since Brazil, man. And I think tonight against a skill group like this, they show well for themselves. I'm going to let you run, Rashad. I appreciate you as always, brother. Enjoy your trip, man. 310-840-4910. John in Tuscaloosa going to finish things off for us here on Westwood One Sports Night. John, what you got, man?
7: All right. Terrific show. What a color commentary. When we were kids, the grown-ups had season tickets to the Giants, Yankee Stadium, in the end zone. And we got to watch Y.A. Tittle and Fran Tarkenton.
1: Did you just say Y.A. Tittle? Holy cow! John, how old are you? OG, how old are you, brother?
7: The jokey part was the announcers would say, where's Fran? They couldn't find him. He was doing these circular around it all and such. But I call this a terrific show, color commentary, and, you know just pull everybody in.
1: I appreciate you, man. I appreciate you, John. My man, John.
5: Y.A. Tittle's a crazy pull.
1: I didn't know
5: there was a large or any existence of a Venn diagram of people that listen to you on a regular basis, because we love John. John's called in multiple times. But people that listen to you on a regular basis and have also seen Y.A. Tittle play in person.
1: Like, that's crazy, dog. And the only reason that I know that name is because I play Madden, and, like, he's got some of the records in the NFL, or had back in the day when I was playing, like, Madden 08, Madden 09. Oh, my God. John in Tuscaloosa, God bless you, brother. Hope you enjoy the rest of your week, man. It's the start of the work week for a lot of our homies out there that are part of our Westwood One Sports Night family. You know how I get down, baby. I appreciate y'all checking in with us each and every week here on Westwood One Sports Night. I am the youngest in charge on L. Willingham. 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Just search Westwood One Sports Night. We're going to put a bow on this bad boy. Coming up on the other side of the break. We'll let you hear from petty 49ers wide receiver Mike Evans. Plus, we'll preview Monday Night Football. Bills and Rams going to wrap up an electric week number 5 in the National Football League. We'll put a bow on the show next.
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0: Westwood One Sports Night. One final segment to go. My my headset, I can no longer hear. So that's not great. But we're going to make things happen. Westwood One Sports Night continues. One final segment to go. As we get you geared up. Oh, there we go. I had it not plugged in all the way. As we get you geared up for...
1: Was that not the first thing you would check when you lose the ability to hear?
0: I didn't check both ends because there's two male ends. There's one that plugs into the jack, and then there's one that
1: very
0: plugs
1: inclusive.
0: Into the actual... Yeah. Yeah. 310-840-4910. Notice that I just shout the number whenever there are awkward things that are said. One final

0: segment to go as we get you geared up for the finale of week number 5 in the NFL. Coming up later on tonight, Monday Night Football, Rams house. Matt Stafford and the LA Rams taking on the Buffalo Bills. Both of these two teams need the victory. I'm going to go with Buffalo. I think they're going to cause some issues for that secondary of the LA Rams, and I think the D line of the Bills is going to, you know, potentially make Matt Stafford and company one dimensional. I know there was some Mike Evans shenanigans that I wanted to get into to finish things up, because he had, the best way that I could describe it is like a hilarious flex earlier today as he was torching the Seattle Seahawks defense. How bad did he torch them? You might ask. Not too bad. No big deal. Just 7 catches, over 100 yards, a touchdown. He was on the injury report all week with his hamstring. We didn't know if he was actually going to give it a go. But he bought out of control. I thought San Fran played their ass off, man. I did. I think they're the clear-cut best team in the NFC West. Would I call them the best team in the NFC? Nah, not to this point. I got real questions still about the defensive side of the football for San Francisco. When they play more formidable opponents, I think you'll see that exposed. As far as Mike Evans is concerned, though, him, McCaffrey, Kittle, Debo, Trent Williams, Bosa, Greenlaw, Warner, as long as them vets are healthy for this group, they're going to be in the fight all year long. It's just a super talented roster. The big question, the big caveat, is can they stay upright? There's a swagger that they now have as well, now that Mike Evans is in the fold. Remember what I said, him being back in the fold is huge, because it's the first time that Kyle has a matchup weapon on the perimeter since Brandon Ayuk went crazy, you know? So Mike Evans is going to provide them something huge there. And you saw it today, to the tune of 7 catches, 111 yards, and a touchdown. He's also a veteran that's got an edge to him as well. He's been around the block, and he ain't taking no nonsense. There was a Seahawks corner who tried to pop it with Mike Evans, and Mike Evans at first didn't even know who this Seahawks player was. He turned the player around to look at the back of his jersey. Here's Mike Evans postgame explaining the funny back and forth between him and Trayvon Diggs. 310-840-4910 is how you reach us. One final opportunity to get in here on the phones. It was a crazy moment because Trayvon Diggs is a pretty known player in the National Football League. And when it comes to when it comes to Mike Evans, not a guy that's like known to getting into it with people. He had that thing with Marshawn Lattimore back in the day, so I do remember that beef. But outside of that, like Mike Evans ain't like a fighter. No, Mike Evans is a lover. But just like anybody, you bark up the wrong tree and you'll get a reaction that you're looking for. Here's Mike Evans postgame explaining the kerfuffle.
1: I didn't know that was him at first, because I played against him a few times, and we always been cool. You know, he was a good player. And I honestly didn't know it was him, because in the helmet, it's hard to tell sometimes. And, you know, we were talking trash. And I think I, like, pushed him, and then I was like, who are you? And I looked to make sure. I'm like, oh, it's Diggs. And then he mushed me. It should have been a penalty.
0: Oh, Lord. Trayvon, that's tough. It's humbling.
2: That's so much worse than the actual act itself.
0: Yeah.
2: Because it means that San Francisco didn't spend an ounce of time this week game planning for Trayvon Diggs.
0: Not somebody that you should probably game plan for at this juncture. But to their credit, to his credit, I guess, he was on the practice squad. So, like, there wasn't a guarantee that he was going to get called up, but I guess it just speaks to where Trayvon Diggs is at this juncture.
2: Boy, have the mighty have fallen when he's not playing bad quarterbacks that underthrow receivers all the time.
0: Once upon a time, that guy was a ball magnet. Now,
2: what was he doing talking to Mike Evans?
0: Oh, wow. Yeah, I mean, do you take him as a bad guy? Do you take him as like a villain?
2: Well, I know you and him got a situation going on. So because I know you're not on great terms with Trayvon Diggs, I feel like I'm not on great terms with Trayvon Diggs.
0: And that's
2: don't know why, the man at all. Never met him.
0: That's why you're a real deal individual. Yeah, this is a Trayvon Diggs show. A Trayvon Diggs friendly show. We love the Diggs family on this show. I'm burying the hatchet with the Diggs family. Real quick, Denton, totally random aside. You didn't have this on your bingo card, I guarantee you. Guess who was arguing on Instagram tonight?
2: I did have this on my bingo card. Anthony Davis and Luther Burden.
0: You saw this, bro?
2: I did.
0: I couldn't believe it, Denton. I was like, what the hell is this? So, I guess Ant Davis is a known Packers fan.
2: He is.
0: Jeez. You need to convert him to a Commanders fan. None of the Wizards like the Commanders, by the way. It's the weirdest bit. Does it bother me? Yes. More than it should? Yes. Peyton, you were awesome. Denton, just the absolute GOAT. Appreciate you all hitting us up on the phones. Back with you later tonight on Westwood One Sports on 11 p.m. to 3 a.m. Eastern Time. Drake, Pete, hallelujah.
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15: What's happening, fellow sports fans? It's Andy West. Let's take a look back on this day in sports history, October 12th. We'll start off today in 1979. Boston Celtics guard Chris Ford scores the first three-point basket in NBA history in the first quarter of a 114-106 win against the Houston Rockets at Boston Garden. The game also marks the debut of Boston Celtics rookie Larry Bird. Jumping ahead 10 years, today in 1989, in what some consider to be the worst or best trade in the NFL, depending on what side you were on, Dallas running back Herschel Walker is traded from the Cowboys to the Minnesota Vikings for five players and six future draft picks that include future stars Emmitt Smith, Russell Maryland, Kevin Smith, and Darren Woodson. It paved the way for the Cowboys' 1992, 93, and 95 Super Bowl titles. And today in 2016, Toronto Maple Leafs rookie Austin Matthews became the first player in the modern era to score four goals in his first NHL game. He was the number one pick in the NHL draft that year and certainly lived up to the hype in his first game on the ice in the NHL.
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0: Yes, indeedy. You're the big voice guy, youngest in charge, Linnell Willingham, kicking it with you as I get you up to 3 a.m. Eastern time here on a Sunday night edition of What's With One Sports Tonight. We'll give you Monday morning headlines coming up in the 1 a.m. hour on the East Coast as you all listen to this program as you get geared up for your day of work. I appreciate all the kind tweets and texts that I've gotten saying how much you all have appreciated the show. You can continue to hit me up on social media at NELL_BTP. We just had the fifth Sunday of the National Football League wrap up with the Baltimore Ravens doing the unthinkable, as far as I'm concerned, winning a game without Lamar Jackson. Snoop Huntley, 24-32, 201 yards and two touchdowns as the Ravens 30-23 winners over the Falcons. Tough sledding if you're a Falcons fan. Tua Tagovailoa played in this game, and he cost you this game. 2 of 3, 34 yards, and a crucial interception. Crucial interception that ultimately cost the Atlanta Falcons this football game. Michael Penix left this game in overtime with a injury, and Tua giveth, Tua taketh away. So Tua taketh away Tagovailoa. Like, he was awful tonight. And just watching him play football, it feels like he's struggling, man, to play. It feels like everything that he does is difficult. Every drop back, he's using all of his might. Every throw, he's using all of his might to get the football there. The Falcons are cooked if that's going to have to be their backup for the entirety of the 2026 season. And we know that is their reality. So they're cooked. There are a lot of things to take away from this football game, though. I think first and foremost for Baltimore, being able to win this game today was absolutely huge for them for a bevy of different reasons. One, Cleveland lost. Obviously, they were in the driver's seat of the division heading into today. You're now back atop the division after the win. Baltimore plays Cleveland next week, so super important for them to get a game on them today with them falling short on the road against the Jets. Big win if you're Baltimore. And then doing it without Lamar, man. You don't want to live life without Lamar. And we heard the reports earlier today that Lamar is probably going to return next week against Cleveland. If y'all was listening on Wednesday night on Westwood One Sports, and I told you, if the Baltimore Ravens rush Lamar back, they deserve whatever consequences come with it. I would not let him play until he is 110%, especially with an ankle injury, something that could easily be re-injured, something that could easily linger throughout the remainder of the regular season. And you remember what happened with the hamstring, led to the back, and then he ends up, you know, missing key games down the stretch, and you don't make the postseason as a result. Learn from your prior mistakes, Baltimore Ravens, and Lamar Jackson, for that reason. I guess you want to play, you know what I'm saying, but brother, you got to do what's best for business, right? And what's best for business is you not playing unless you're 110% being that MVP caliber Lamar Jackson that we know you're capable of being. In the interim, though, Snoop Huntley did the damn thing tonight. I had questions about, one, Snoop Huntley's ability to keep them in this football game, and then Snoop Huntley's ability to make enough plays to win, ultimately. And the throw he made to DeVontaze Walker to win this football game, like, that's what it's about when it comes to the backup quarterback position, being constantly ready, being constantly prepared. There's something in my ear echoing. Being constantly prepared, being constantly ready. That's what it's all about, man. Snoop Huntley big time, 24-32, 201 yards and two touchdowns. And look, I made the joke early, and I meant it. You know what I'm saying? There's truth behind every joke now. Think about the relationship. First of all, how cool would this be? Put yourself in Lamar Jackson and Snoop Huntley's shoes. Dudes that grew up in the same neighborhood as kids growing up. And now, y'all playing for the same NFL team. Lamar got the Ravens to get and acquire Snoop Huntley. So your best friend got you a job. We could probably all relate to that. Someone's helped you get a job before, one way or another, in this world. But it's the NFL. And look, he gets you a job. And Snoop Huntley, if I'm being real, Snoop Huntley's the breadwinner. If I'm keeping an 8 more than 92, Snoop Huntley's the breadwinner. He gets all of the perks of being the best quarterback in football without having to play a snap, unless Lamar gets hurt, obviously. I mean, what would you rather have? What life is better? You tell me. So I love it. I think the camaraderie, the energy that exists within that locker room, part of the reason why it looks like, and I'm not walking the statement back yet, I still probably won't pick them to beat Cleveland. I just like losing money, clearly. Why wouldn't I pick him to beat Cleveland? I will continue to remain steadfast in the fact that, like, I don't think they can consistently win without him. And that's not me saying anything egregious. That's me giving a boatload of respect to Lamar. At the same time, disrespecting the Ravens. Because I think he covers up so many of their fatal flaws that they have as a football team. One of their fatal flaws, I thought, right, going into tonight, was this Ravens defense. And we've talked about him ad nauseum on this show, specifically over like the last 3 weeks. Marlon Humphrey, Jalen Hawkins, some of the dudes in this secondary have really struggled at times this year, man. Nate Wiggins is their clear-cut number one corner. Marlon Humphrey, the guy that normally gets targeted right now in this secondary. And I think you look at this division, Burrow, Chase, Higgins, you got to be steady on the back end. And I thought tonight, going up against Pitts, London, Bijan, I thought they would give this Ravens defense a lot more trouble than they did. It's a credit to Justin Madubuike. It's a credit to all the big boys that played up front tonight for Baltimore. One, getting pressure on Michael Penix, making him uncomfortable throughout the entirety of this game, and then helping the secondary out, man. Real quick on Penix, and if you watch the game closely the way that I do, you probably pick up on this. Penix has tore both of his ACLs. What I think you notice from Penix, he's very cognizant of people being around his feet within the pocket. Very cognizant of it, right? A lot of times you see, more than any other quarterback that I watch, if I'm being honest, and Denton, if you, I want you to chime in on this if you agree. More than any other quarterback that I see, Michael Penix throws the football into the dirt. Michael Penix has awfully inaccurate passes. Just way off the mark. I think he's so cognizant of people falling around his legs that he is sometimes reluctant to step into throws, and his mechanics get very sloppy and inconsistent when dudes are around his feet because he's conscious of his knee getting rolled up on. And I wonder if that's something that they're going to be able to overcome. Now, if you're Atlanta, how do you kind of manage that in real time? Well, you make sure you always have one of the top offensive lines in football in front of him so he's able to alleviate that concern. Because when he is upright, when he is protected properly, when the mechanics are down pat, right, he doesn't look bad. He looks like one of the better quarterbacks in football. I think that's a big, big piece of this. Will he ever admit that? Probably not, as far as I'm concerned. But, man, it was fascinating to see Penix tonight play the way that he played. I think they've got to figure that out in terms of his mechanics getting more consistent when dudes are around his legs. That's a mental thing, and I don't know how easily they'll be able to overcome that. Let's go to Bruce in L.A. wanting to check in, batting leadoff tonight here on Westwood One Sports Night, hitting us up on the talking text line, 310-840-4910. You can do the same. Bruce, what up?
1: Hey, Linnell, how you doing? What a great, exciting NFL weekend, man. Starts with a huge upset on Thursday night. And a big upset tonight. Both cases, backup quarterbacks defeat, in the case of Dak Prescott, the $60 million man defeated by an undrafted rookie. And then tonight, Tyler Huntley, who nobody gives any credit to. Now, Michael Penix isn't a $60 million man, but he's an established first-round draft. Well, not established, but a first-round draft choice. Beat him. It goes to show you that anything can happen any game and any week in the NFL. Regarding the Washington game, I agree with everything you said about those two coaches. Both teams should have won the game in overtime, but for whatever reason, I don't know. I don't care if the weather's bad. You attempt the field goal. If you don't make it, you don't make it. At least you try, you know? And in my opinion, the NFL coaches are showing they're not hired for their brains. They're hired for the camera shot. Most owners want a cool-looking, big, tough dude on the camera shot for 3 hours every week, and they want a a guy who does great press conferences, big, tough.
0: It's one of the most difficult jobs in America, Bruce, is how I would put it. I appreciate the call as always, partner. 310-840-4910 is how you hit us up on the talking text line. This is Westwood One Sports Tonight, baby. Youngest in charge, Linnell Willingham, kicking it with you as we get you up to 3 a.m. Eastern time, keeping you up to speed with everything that went down today in the National Football League, fifth Sunday of the NFL year. I enjoyed it just from a logistics standpoint, sitting back, chilling, watching NFL football all day, jotting down notes to bring you all the best show possible. What a day it's been, though, man. And it wrapped up with Sunday Night Football, the Falcons falling at home to the Baltimore Ravens. That Ravens defense played their tails off here tonight. Something that they can carry moving forward. We'll see if Lamar is able to return to the lineup. As far as Atlanta is concerned, don't hold your head. You're right in the thick of things when it comes to that NFC South division. New Orleans went down today. You saw, obviously, Tampa get the win this past week against Dallas. So, yeah, it sucks that you lost, but you're very much right within the thick of things in this division. Carolina on top at 2-2. Atlanta currently holding down second place at 2-3. 310-840-4910. The number. Bert is in Baltimore wanting to check in, giving us his thoughts on what happened tonight with Baltimore. Bert, what's going on?
2: Hey, what's up, Linnell?
0: What's going on?
2: You know,
0: man?
2: I never shared this with you, but when I was a 13-year-old pizza-faced teenager, I was the starting quarterback for the 110-pound and undefeated state champion Laurel Boys and Girls Club.
0: Okay. With the 110, anything. The big boys.
2: I couldn't do anything like any quarterback you've ever seen on TV except for one thing. I knew how many timeouts we had at every point in the game. What a shame it must be for Dan Quinn to have to listen to people rip him because he employs a quarterback that is totally unaware of time and score and game situation. To think that he should have to just automatically kick a field goal when you've seen the silliest things happen with 8 and 13 seconds left in NFL games over the last few years. That his quarterback wouldn't know that he didn't have any timeouts. And then worse, that the quarterback would throw him under the bus at the post-game interview because apparently he didn't broadcast it into the dude's headset. That's a shame. The other thing is, Snoop Huntley, there are better backup quarterbacks in the NFL by far. He's not going to throw for 300 or 400 yards, but he is 5-6 as a starting quarterback for the Ravens. He fits their scheme perfectly, and he fits the city of Baltimore perfectly, and we love him.
0: I don't think he's bad, man. I just think it's such a drop-off in Lamar. You hear what I said. It's not about Snoop not being good enough, Bert. I think it's Lamar masks so many deficiencies with this Baltimore team. I just don't think Snoop is able to lift as heavy as Lamar is. You know what I'm saying? I appreciate the call as always, brother, man. 310-840-4910 is how you get at me here on Westwood One Sports Tonight. Bunch of different ways you can chime into the program. 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I'm here with you 11 p.m. to 3 a.m. Eastern Time. Youngest in charge, Linnell Willingham, telling you what it is and what it ain't, man, when it comes to the National Football League. A lot more on tap as we roll throughout the program. We will get you up to speed. As a matter of fact, let's do that right now real quick. Let's get you up to speed with what happened in the landscape of Major League Baseball. A little Brewers and Dodgers check-in. Brewers 2-1 winners in game one of the NLCS. And it was one of these games, man, that I think is going to set the tone for what the series is. I think when you look at this matchup, you don't expect it to be a super high-scoring series. I expect to see a bunch of 2-1, 1-2, 3-0 results throughout the course of this series because the pitching staffs of both of these two teams is so damn good with Jacob Mizorowski being as dominant as he is. Obviously, the depth that the LA Dodgers have in their rotation. Just from watching this game tonight and, you know, the feel in the arena, first and foremost, out in Milwaukee, one tone setter. Made you feel like you were in the arena as you were watching at home if you got your TV turned up loud enough. There were certain moments in this game where the crowd went absolutely crazy. The Bryce Terang homer in the bottom of the fourth absolutely lit that place on fire. When you look at, you know, some of the strikeouts that Mizorowski was able to secure, the crowd would go insane. And I think the momentum of being at home, the juice of being at home, was that extra oomph that got Milwaukee over the top tonight. Let's look at the pitchers. Mizorowski, Tarik Skubal, both really not that strong tonight. And obviously, when you talk about these two pitchers, Skubal and Mizorowski, the bar is super duper high. Obviously, with Jacob Mizorowski, the one thing that he is, I don't want to say the one thing, but what he's really relied on throughout the course of this year, it's arguably the most dominant fastball in all of Major League Baseball. And when he does not have the command and control that we're accustomed to seeing him have, right, you can see him get tagged and hit up a little bit. You saw him walk a couple of dudes throughout the course of the night. Like, it was fascinating to watch him work, I would say. But, man, you know, He's big time, and they need him in a game like this to get out of there giving up only one run. You hope you get out of there with him giving up nothing. Man, I was more disappointed, I would say, though, in the effort of Tarik Skubal, man. I just thought he could have been better. I expect more out of him in this situation. If I'm keeping it 8 more than 92, he's the veteran pitcher. Between him and Mizorowski, I don't expect the NLCS to be too big of a spot for Tarik Skubal, and it felt like it was tonight. He did not give them enough. I know you're going to look at the box score and say, I'll give up one run. One run too many, as far as I'm concerned. The Milwaukee Brewers, 2-1 winners over the LA Dodgers, taking a 1-0 series lead in the NLCS. We will keep you up to speed on everything that happened today in the course of the National Football League as we roll throughout this program here tonight. Youngest in charge, Leno Willingham, getting you up to 3 a.m. Eastern time. A hell of a lot more to get into, including your Monday morning headlines. We'll get to that coming up in the 1 a.m. hour on the East Coast. Coming up on the other side, we do it each and every Sunday night following the conclusion of Sunday Night Football here on Westwood One Sports Night. What did I learn today? The top things I learned throughout the landscape of the National Football League today, next here on Westwood One Sports Night.
3: Hollywood hosts a possible Super Bowl preview when the NFL's last two MVPs face off. Josh Allen leads the Bills into SoFi against Matthew Stafford and the Rams on Monday Night Football. 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
1: Yes, indeedy. You heard the big voice guy, youngest in charge, Linnell Willingham, rocking out with you as I get you up to 3 a.m. Eastern time. You hit us up on the phones, 310-840-4910. A lot of them on the phones with this. We do it each and every Sunday here on Westwood One Sports Night. Tell me something you learned today in watching the NFL games on Sunday. 310-840-4910. What was the number one thing that you learned today? Your number one takeaway from today in the National Football League. I'll kick us off here. I learned today that the San Francisco 49ers are, without a shadow of a doubt, the best team in the landscape of the NFC West. Road wins earn respect. To finally conquer your bully in what I consider to be really your tallest, toughest test of the season, it's impressive. And then the thing that stands out to me, and what I love about this group, they overcame the adversity throughout the game. Brock Purdy's turned it over. Debo turned it over late. Yet this group continued to fight, scratch, claw, on the road, guys, in hostile territory against a group that's had their number. I say it all the time, or I use this analogy all the time on this program, man. I'm 28 years old. I go by the youngest in charge. I was raised on Everybody Hates Chris. On Everybody Hates Chris, Caruso's ass bullied Chris until the cows came home. He had Chris scared to come into the damn school hall. But one day, Chris stood up to Caruso and whooped Caruso's ass. Man, today, Caruso got his ass whooped. Today, the San Francisco 49ers cheated on their fears and broke up with their doubts. They got engaged with their faith. Now they're marrying their dreams. They're going to be the winner of the NFC West. Book it. Book it. I promise you. That was the type of win today that gets that monkey off of your back, that gets confidence to be exuded all throughout your building. Ladies and gentlemen, that's the special stuff, what you saw today from the San Francisco 49ers. How they did it was even more impressive. Think about the number one thing that's really in the way of the Niners making it to the Super Bowl, if we keep it 8 more than 92. The number one thing in the way of the Niners, one is their secondary, and then two I would say is the injury bug, right? Keeping all of their seasoned veterans healthy, right? Christian McCaffrey, George Kittle coming off an Achilles tear, Debo Samuel, right? Mike Evans, Trent Williams, Bosa, right? Greenlaw, Wagner, you know what I'm saying? I mean, Fred Warner. Like, it's about keeping those guys healthy. If they can do that, they're going to be in the fight. They're going to be one of the last teams standing. Speaking of Mike Evans, when he was brought to San Francisco, I said it at the time, between that signing, talking about Mike Evans going to San Fran and then Kenneth Walker going to the Chiefs, just two things that the league was going to regret allowing to happen, right? The league is going to regret allowing Kenneth Walker to go to Kansas City because for the first time in his career, Patty's got an easy button. And for the first time since Brandon Ayuk, Kyle Shanahan has a dude that can consistently beat man-to-man coverage on the perimeter. They're dangerous, man. Debo Samuel's playing like vintage Debo Samuel. And this group looks as good as they've ever looked. Mike Evans, though, man. I mentioned him being a matchup nightmare, a superb chess piece for this group. 7 catches, 113 yards, and a touchdown. Remember, guys, he's battling through a hammy already. You want to talk about being a gangster, toughing it out through injury, and really being an example for your team, letting your teammates know, hey, Slim, it's nothing, and I mean nothing, that's going to stop me from being available for y'all in our biggest game of the season, going up against Caruso. If you're a little bit older, going up against Debo. You know what I'm saying? I look at this San Francisco 49ers group and say, you know what? Despite my concerns about their health, on paper, when they are healthy, they're as good as anybody in the National Football League. And I clearly think they're the best team in this NFC West. Kyle Shanahan, the head coach of the Niners, had a pretty tumultuous offseason, and I think you could say that about the Niners, period. He spoke post-game about the performance of his veteran wide receiver, Mike Evans, coming up big when the Niners needed him the most.
2: No, that's exactly it. I mean, that was the one drive that got us going. I think it was like 12 plays or something, and we had to overcome a few penalties. I don't know if there's a sack, but we were not in good down and distance on a number of them. I think it was just penalties, and Mike and Brock to be able to get us back in there with some explosives and be able to get in the end zone was huge. That's exactly why he's here.
1: It's exactly why we brought him here. Really, it's exactly why they brought him here. He was big time, coming up big time in and time out for that group. They have Washington next week, so good luck. I'm not looking forward to that game. I'm terrified for that game, if I'm being totally honest. It's not going to be fun having to deal with that in real time. What else did I learn? I want to know what you learned too, baby. Hit me up on the phones, 310-840-4910. What did you learn? What are your top takeaways from today in the National Football League, man? 310-840-4910. You can tweet at me as well. It is at NELL_BTP. Same handle on each and every social media platform. And then you can hit us up in the YouTube chat as well. Just search Westwood One Sports Night. What did you learn, National Football League fans? One other thing that I learned is Aaron Rodgers isn't going to be the reason that Pittsburgh doesn't win the AFC North. Steelers big fat winners today, 34-22 over the Indianapolis Colts. Aaron Rodgers, 22-31, 235 yards and 3 touchdowns. Man, a vintage Aaron Rodgers performance. And, man, when you really lock in and think about it, Aaron Rodgers has thrown 9 touchdowns in the past 3 weeks for the Pittsburgh Steelers. He is figuring things out. He had a 71% completion percentage today, his highest of the season. I mean, Aaron Rodgers, say what you want about Aaron Rodgers, the person. Aaron Rodgers, the quarterback, although he's saying this is his last year, and we'll see on that. Aaron Rodgers, the quarterback, is showing here through the first 5 weeks of the season, he's got a lot left in the tank. And the Pittsburgh Steelers today, down Mike Pittman, lost Roman Wilson in this game. They got it going. And the most encouraging piece about Pittsburgh here over the past couple of weeks is Jaylen Warren and this running attack have really gotten going. He went for over 100 yards again today in their win against the Indianapolis Colts. Aaron Rodgers teaching and telling us that, hey, it ain't going to be my fault if we don't make it to the promised land. The Pittsburgh Steelers right now, after their win today over the Indianapolis Colts, keeping pace within the landscape of the AFC North. They moved to 3-2 on the season. 3-0 at home are the Pittsburgh Steelers. So the Yinzers, those pierogi-eating monsters, when they're in attendance, things are a little bit different for A.A. Ron and the Pittsburgh Steelers. 310-840-4910 is the number. What did you learn today in terms of what you saw in the National Football League here in week number 5, your top takeaway from week number 5 of the National Football League season? I want it from you right here on Westwood One Sports Night. 310-840-4910 is the number. I'll give you another one here. And if I'm being honest, America, super producer Denton Day, this one pains me. This one pains me because of how bullish I was last week. They made their debut, America, on the most highly anticipated power ranking segment in all of sports talk radio, Nell's Super Six Pack. This team made their debut this past week. That trip on the six pack going to be short-lived. The Las Vegas Raiders today got punched upside the head by the New England Patriots. 45-17.
3: That's terrible.
1: 45-17. I went to Magruder High School in Rockville, Maryland. If you're listening out in the DMV, you know what's up. I lost some games in my lifetime, 63-0, 55-0. And my uncle would always tell me, man, whenever we would lose, this is just him being a good uncle, I guess. Man, they're not 63 points better than y'all. Which is like a crazy thing to think of. It's like, damn, you know what? Uncle Steven, they're not 63 points better than us. Damn it, if you're a Raiders fan out there, Are the Patriots 28 points better than you? Huh? 45-17. Drake May, 374 yards passing, 4 touchdowns. We're going to give New England their flowers coming up momentarily. But this is about the Raiders. And see, when they're winning, I'll go, the Raiders. But when they're losing, it's just the Raiders. What happened today, if I'm being honest, this is bad. I'd be ringing the alarm if I was a Raiders fan. This is a character flaw that you showed today. This is a character flaw. The Raiders are mentally fragile. What the Las Vegas Raiders showed today is that they're mentally fragile. Here's why. They lost last weekend really in a heartbreaking fashion when you think about the kickoff return fumble that led to the touchdown that won the game for Kansas City. And what was the talk all week long? Oh, it was a moral victory for the Raiders. Oh, the Raiders are for real. You can go on this very YouTube page and see that I said the Raiders are for real. Everyone was licking them like an ice cream cone. You pick up what I'm putting down, and the Raiders thought they boo-boo ain't stink. You need to spray some Febreze after yourself, Las Vegas, because it does. The reality is, man, they showed that, one, they were reading their own press clippings, and then, two, they're not emotionally over the letdown from last week against Kansas City, where they played their ass off. They just happened to come up on the wrong side of the W or the L. They were terrible today. They were awful. Awful throughout the landscape of this game. 45 points given up, by far the most that the Raiders have given up this season. They gave up 30 last week to my homie Pat. And look, part of the reason why I was taking Vegas seriously at 3-1 was because of the defense, guys. And today, it was like a hot knife through butter talking about this defense, man. Not good at all. The run game couldn't get going. That was the other disappointing part. They got totally punked up front along the line of scrimmage by this New England Patriots defensive front. I saw some folks saying in the chat, oh, Ashton Gentry was hurt, man. It don't matter. They got other backs. They got Mike Washington, who got one carry today. When you get down as early and as quickly as they did, I don't think Clint Kubiak did a good enough job sticking with the run game and trying to create and maintain balance when it comes to that offense. I thought that was the one thing that they were lacking, that they were missing. What did you learn today? 310-840-4910. Your top takeaways from the Sunday that was in the National Football League. We just wrapped up our fifth Sunday of the NFL season. What did you learn? Hit me up on the talking text line, 310-840-4910. You can tweet at me as well. Same handle on each and every social media platform. It is at NELL_BTP. Something else I learned today. The Minnesota Vikings are the best team in the NFC. Through 5 weeks of football, the Minnesota Vikings are the best team in the NFC. And I know some San Francisco 49er fans are going to be a little pissy about that. Hit me up, 310-840-4910. Tell me why San Fran's better. Here's why I think the Vikings are the best team in the conference. Defensively, it's the best unit in all of the National Football League, for one. So let's stop it right there in terms of that, right? Best unit in football. Tyler Shuck and the Saints have been lit offensively. Tyler Shuck coming into today was top 4 in the NFL in passing yards. They held that offense to 96 yards through the air, guys. Brian Flores not playing with y'all. Brian Flores is dialing it up. He's not being shy about it. And they're executing on the back end. They're executing within this front seven. And most importantly, they're turning the football over. That's the secret sauce with Minnesota. Three turnovers forced today by this Minnesota Vikings defense. They're legit on that side of the football, man. And don't let the offense start going. Don't let the offense start going. Guess what they did today, America? They got going offensively. Kyler Murray, best game as a Viking. 24-30, 229 and a touchdown. And then they did it on the ground. Balance. Complimentary football, America. We were geeked watching it. 36 carries, 153 yards and a touchdown for the Minnesota Vikings. Kyler Murray making plays off schedule. It was a vintage Kyler game. Wasn't perfect, but it was the best game he's played as a member of the Minnesota Vikings. and that offense is going to be as efficient as they were today. And they were 9 of 18 on third down. You want to talk about a number that tells you just how efficient they were. If they're going to be that efficient and play defense that way, this is the best team in football. Why are they better than San Francisco? Excuse me, the best team in the NFC. Why are they better than San Francisco? Because guess what Minnesota is going to represent for the Seahawks? Excuse me, for the Niners. Minnesota is Seattle with a better defense. Minnesota is Seattle with a run game. Minnesota is Seattle with Justin Jefferson instead of JSN. They're going to play the same style of football. It's going to look the exact same way when these two meet down the line, talking about Minnesota and San Francisco. I believe Minnesota has the defense to really stymie Brock Purdy and make them look like a shell of themselves. That's why I would take Minnesota at this point over the San Francisco 49ers. 7 days out the week and twice on Sundays. 310-840-4910 is the number. What did you learn today as you were watching NFL football? Give me your top takeaways from week number 5 of the NFL season. 310-840-4910. While you line up on the phones, I want to let you hear from Vikings quarterback Kyler Murray. He spoke today after his best performance as a member of the Vikings. Kyler had this to say postgame.
3: I think it's just, you know, that's what today called for. Not trying to go out there, force it or anything like that. You know, when it's there, it's there. And I think, you know, again, the team, it kind of ignited us offensively in moments, you know, just trying to make plays on my feet and downfield whenever things broke down. You know, the play to Jayshon, DJ. There was a couple plays today that I was able to make extended plays. So I love to do it when it's there, but it's not like something I'm going out there searching for, you know, trying to play within the rhythm of the offense. And if it happens, it happens.
1: Kyler Murray coming up big time for the Minnesota Vikings. 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
0: The U.S. women's national team faces off against number 1-ranked Spain. 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

0: That's what I feel like. 12-1 Sports Night, baby. Youngest in charge. Liddell Willingham rocking out with you as I get you up to 3 a.m. Eastern time. What a show it has been, man. We're already halfway down the hatch. Doesn't feel like it, man. Feels like we've been here for about a half hour to this point. We've chewed on a lot. I want you all to hit me up on the phones. 310-840-4910. Give me the top thing you learned today in the landscape of the National Football League. 310-840-4910. Mr. Positive. Greg, out in Michigan. What's going on?
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0: Greg, I want you to know if it was up to me, that would never happen.
1: LW. Oh, I love Peyton Lodge. Thank you, Peyton. That's awesome. I got to ask you, LW, what I've learned, who are the Detroit Lions? Are they a good team? Are they a bad team? I mean, they played a very subpar team today.
0: Yes.
1: We'll just see what happens. But I got to ask you, can my Bills beat the Rams tomorrow? And how is it going to play out, LW? Thanks for taking my call.
0: No. You stay right there. You stay right there. First and foremost, hello, Mr. Positive. The fact that sports radio fans out there, callers out there, you should never know the board op on a first and last name basis. Let's just get that right out of the way here right off the rip. Mr. Positive, we love you. You can't have two teams either. Yeah. Either you're a Bills fan or you're a Lions fan. I'm making you draw your line in the sand here tonight. Kidding, obviously. On your Lions, I'm glad you finished up with they played a mediocre, subpar opponent. Their offense has been electric, though, Greg. You can't deny it. That's the one thing that, you know, even though they're doing it against weak defenses, as we all can admit, the fact that they're doing it, Greg, they can't help who they're playing week in and week out. They just got to play who's in front of them. And then as far as Buffalo is concerned, man, after watching Stella get her groove back today, talking about Drake May and the Patriots, that division just got a hell of a lot more interesting, Mr. Positive.
1: Oh, LW, you're spot on. Thanks for being you.
0: If you and Chris Collinsworth were forced to be together in an elementary school lunchroom on the PA system, you would get arrested.
1: Love you all. See you guys.
0: Nah, no.

0: It's a positive. Don't kiss me. Did he just say mwah?
1: Okay. No. I'd never do that. Okay. I've only done that to, yeah. Yeah, Stephen A. Smith, Chris Cuomo. Greg, yeah, those
0: guys. You're my man, Greg. I'm just messing with you, Greg. Buddy. I appreciate you, dog.
2: I've never heard that. I swear to God, I've never heard that part. The boo-shaka-laka. Oh, my God. This show, man. 310-840-4910. Myron is in Dallas. Where are y'all at on the phones? Myron, what's up, baby?
3: Youngest in charge. I'll be brief, and thank you for taking my call.
0: For sure.
3: I wanted to say my biggest takeaway is that you now understand how I felt with the Ravens game. The best mismanagement of the play clock, not awareness of the situation, coaching terrible, like I'm going to end it. Like I told you before, Dak was 50% of the fault, and Schottenheimer, guess what? Same thing applies with you guys. You're 50% of the quarterback because again, you got to have awareness of where you're at, what's going on. And I'm going to end it with this. Like I tell people, you got coaches that know how to win, and you got coaches that learning how to win. And this is just another example of Dan. He blew it in
0: your
3: the Super Bowl.
0: Coach ain't no better than mine, Myron. So I don't want to hear
3: I didn't
0: that,
3: say what.
0: I can hear people that's make fun problem. Of what happened tonight that are fans of every other team.
3: For you. I that got are fans of, for you, bro.
0: You I got what? And I can appreciate that. Clearly, I'm full of piss and vinegar tonight.
3: Yeah, but now you know how it feels, bro.
0: Yeah, it's an awful, awful feeling. I appreciate the call, man. 310-840-4910, the number. What did you learn today? Give me your top takeaways from week number 3 of the National Football League season as we get ready to ease our way into the 1 a.m. hour on the East Coast. We are going to get into the saddest thing that I learned today. But before we do that, let's get to Johnny in Virginia. What up, Johnny?
4: Hey, Lionel, thanks for taking my call.
0: Yeah,
4: the one thing I learned today, man, unfortunately, is Dan Quinn is not the guy. It's a big deal, man. I've called to you and talked to you about him before, specifically because he's coaching defense, and our defense sucks, bro. Like, how do you coach Dak Prescott for 2 years and let him run all over this team? I don't get it, man. I don't get what happened there at the field. Like, you know what I think happened that I'm like 99% sure, dude? They thought they had an extra timeout. Like, I've watched that play over and over again, and I don't, like, it makes sense that they thought they had an extra timeout. Dude, they're running around everywhere. Jaden looks at the sideline. Dude, tell me I'm wrong, dude. You have to convince me from jumping off the ledge, dude, because I'm getting close.
0: You're
4: okay?
0: Well, don't, like, jump off no damn ledge, first and foremost, brother. It ain't ever that deep.
4: I'm talking about the team, though, but yeah, I guess.
0: I appreciate the call. I answer you off air here. Anybody that's upset at what happened today with Washington, understand Jaden Daniels is at fault, understand Dan Quinn's at fault, understand David Blau's at fault. This is a fireable offense no matter how you ultimately slice it. Will it get fired? Probably not. But how do you trust anything with this operation moving forward? 310-840-4910, the number here on Westwood One Sports Night. What'd you learn today in the National Football League? 310-840-4910. Give me your top takeaways from week number 5 of the NFL season. It's been a hell of a day, man. It feels like each and every week that goes past, and I'm going to sound like a broken record with this, we learn more and more and more and more about each team out there within the landscape of the National Football League. Separation Sunday is coming sooner rather than later, man. As we get closer to Halloween, that's when we can separate the contenders from the pretenders. Some people, you know, that watch today probably feel like they can separate the contenders from the pretenders. I want your calls, 310-840-4910. Give me your top takeaways from week number 5 of the National Football League season. I'll take your calls, plus I'll tell you the saddest thing I learned today in week number 5 of the NFL season. That is next. You know, Westwood One Sports Night.
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0: continues if I don't die before. Youngest in charge. Linnell Willingham, I know that sounds awful. And if you're catching this on the replay and you're stuffing your face with Dunkin' Donuts right now or drinking your iced coffee and you just heard me hawk a loogie, I'm sorry. My football team had one of the most embarrassing finishes in clock management situations ever. So excuse me for going through it. I'm sick of my team. I'm sick of my body. I didn't mean that. I'm sick of the way my body feels currently as I'm a little under the weather. But we're going to put all that to the side and break down the day that was in the National Football League. We've now got 5 Sundays in the books, ladies and gentlemen. We have sat through 5 Sundays of NFL football. And as far as I'm concerned, knock on wood, nobody's had a heart attack yet. Thank God. Because it's been absolute bedlam, man. When it comes to the first 5 weeks of the NFL season, still in that mode of trying to figure out what it is or what it ain't. When it comes to the top teams in the NFL, still trying to separate the real contenders from the pretenders. But man, each and every week that goes past, not giving away state secrets when I say it, we learn something. By the time we get to Halloween, we'll know everything we need to know about the NFL. I want to know your top takeaway from week number 5 of the NFL season. 310-840-4910 is the number. Let's go to Nicola out in Nebraska wanting to check in. What's going on?
1: Dak Prescott, embarrassing. Jerry Jones needs to get something done with that defense.
0: You're not off. Dallas, one of the more, like Nicola said, embarrassing performances of week number 5 of the NFL, losing to Jalon Daniels on Thursday Night Football at home. What else did you learn in week number 5 of the National Football League season? You know what I learned? You know what I learned, America? And I'm honestly sad that I learned this. My name is Linnell Willingham, and I'm an addict. My name is Linnell Willingham, and I am an addict. I cannot quit the 2026 Houston Texans. I can't quit them. I buried them last week with Pastor Willingham, and here we go. Less than 7 days later, I'm back looking for my fix of the Houston Texans. They picked up their first win of the season today, albeit against the Tennessee Titans, and they did it in a fashion that reminded you of what Houston's ultimately capable of. Right? 26-3, dominating performance on both the offensive side of the football and the defensive side of the football. But I know people are going to say, oh, it's Tennessee. Oh, it's Cam Ward. Oh, they're terrible. My ass, you can only play who the schedule makers put in front of you. Bottom line, you can only play who the schedule makers put in front of you. And today, Houston dominated and looked like the Houston Texans team that I thought had a real shot to punch their ticket to the Super Bowl. 26-3. And once again, C.J. Stroud balled out of control. 26-34, 261 yards, and a touchdown. Most importantly, he didn't turn the football over today. Defensively, and that's where most of the issues have, you know, lied this year with the Texans. It's been on that defensive side of the football. DeMeco Ryans took over the play-calling duties this week. Pretty cool week to take over play-calling duties, huh? Against Cam Ward, sorry ass. I mean, I'd be able to call plays for the Houston Texans defense. But they balled out, man. And the one thing that was very evident, and we talked about this on Wednesday night on Westwood One Sports Night, as we put him inside the pressure cooker, you saw the urgency increase defensively. Not letting receivers get free access. Not playing 6 and 7 yards off the line of scrimmage. You saw Kamari Lassiter. You saw Derek Stingley being physical at the point of attack and not giving as much cushion, making things difficult for Cam Ward and this Titans offense, contesting everything, making everything difficult. And as a result, they were big-time winners. Here's why I really can't quit the Texans, though. They made a move over the weekend that no one knew about and that we really didn't know was official until DeMeco Ryans spoke post-game after the big win against Tennessee. Here's Houston Texans coach DeMeco Ryans doing his best Ian Rappaport and Adam Schefter impersonation. Who needs those guys when you've got Mika?
2: You guys want to know, huh? Yes. All right, we trade for Marvin Harrison. See ya.
0: You heard it from the horse's mouth. DeMeco Ryans divulging that, hey, we traded for former Cardinals first-round pick Marvin Harrison Jr. And I know what some people are going to say. Who cares that the Houston Texans traded for Marvin Harrison Jr.? What the hell has Marvin Harrison Jr. been since he's entered the National Football League? What has he been, you know, most importantly, most recently here in the year 2026? We're 5 weeks into the season, and Marvin Harrison has five catches for 85 yards. Five catches for 85 yards. Here's why it's a big deal. Here's why it's a big deal. Marvin Harrison Jr. is back reunited with his college quarterback, C.J. Stroud, who he played with in 2022. And that 2022 season is really what put Marvin Harrison Jr. on the map. 77 catches, 1,200 yards, 14 touchdowns. They ultimately lost to Georgia in the CFP. But, man, the fact that that Ohio State team and Marvin Harrison Jr. was moving the football on that Georgia defense, you knew just how special he was, man. We constantly hear about the duo that was Joe Burrow and Ja'Marr Chase back in 2019 with the LSU Tigers. C.J. Stroud and Marvin Harrison Jr. not far off. Here's C.J. Stroud, who once again was excellent today. He spoke postgame about being reunited with his original wide receiver one.
3: I think he brings a dynamic, you know, playmaker, somebody who runs great routes, catch really any ball. And I'm just super excited to get with him. You know, I loved him in college. You know, he's probably the hardest worker I've ever been around in my life. And then just, you know, who he is off the field. He's a great dude, you know, a quiet guy, but definitely, you know, you feel his presence. So I'm excited to get him in here and get him learning and, you know, get him around the other guys, you know. And I think, you know, it's perfect for him. You know, I think fresh starts are good. So I'm excited to get him with us.
0: Get you a friend that loves you the way that Stroud loves Marvin Harrison Jr. Bro called him the hardest worker he's ever been around in his life. You know what type of compliment that is? C.J. Stroud went to the Ohio State University. He plays for the Houston Texans. And to call Starvin Marvin the hardest working dude he's ever been around? Book it. You now look at that Texans receiving core. Nico Collins, Tank Dell, Marvin Harrison, Hutchinson. It's a formidable group, man. They're going to make some noise. Here's the other piece of this, right? I think, first and foremost, with this deal and the win, right? With this deal being made for Marvin Harrison and the win, I think they're more than alive within the landscape of the AFC South. And I think adding Marvin Harrison Jr. is going to make C.J. Stroud a $60 million per year quarterback. I think by season's end, C.J. Stroud is going to be, without a shadow of a doubt, deserving of a $60 million per year contract. I think the Texans are very much alive within the landscape of the AFC South. They still have two dates on the calendar with the Jacksonville Jaguars. If you're Houston, you know what it's about now moving forward? Keep handling your business. You got the Jags for the first time this year coming up Sunday in London. Then you got the Giants, the Chargers, and the Browns. You can be right back at 500 before you know it. 310-840-4910. What'd you learn in week number five of the National Football League season? Dylan, out in the Bay Area, wanting to check in. What's going on?
4: What's going on, man? Just calling to talk about Niners Seahawks. What a game. I thought that the call with Kupp trying to go for it at the end ended up being the right call. I feel like a lot of people don't understand the fourth down situation, or not the fourth down, where the ball should be marked. A lot of people upset about that. What do you think?
0: Yeah, look, I think there are a lot of things that determined this game. I'm not going to blame it on a play or a spot. I think the reality is the reason the Seahawks lost this game ultimately is because Sam Darnold turned the football over, something that he did more than any other player in the National Football League last year. It's why I have been hesitant to crown Seattle and really look at them as a legitimate playoff team in the NFC.
4: No, and I'm super happy about that, to be clear. I'm a Niner fan.
0: No, I got you, for sure, for sure. I'm just telling it to you straight, man. I think it's fascinating, though. They proved a lot today, talk about San Fran. I don't think they're the best team in the conference. I think that's reserved for Minnesota still. But I do think if they're able to stay healthy, man, they're going to be right in the fight as they always are.
4: I mean, I called a few weeks ago when, you know, I think Stribling went out, and I was like, yeah, dude, we got to stay healthy. What is going on here? And, you know, we just can't keep our guys on the field. It's killing me.
0: It's a tough part, but I think they have the depth now to be able to deal with it, and we'll see coming up here in the coming weeks. I appreciate the call, man. 310-840-4910 is the number. What'd you learn today in watching NFL football? John is in Detroit. John, give me your biggest takeaway from week 5 of the NFL season.
5: Hey, brother, man. Obviously, a Lions fan. We paid a homage to a AAA team. But Gibbs is probably the craziest back that we've seen in a long time. Anyway, I was thinking about your it's hard to say Commanders. Anyway, yeah, Mr. Mr. Positive called in and he talked about your engineers and how you do it. I want to throw a flag, so I feel bad for your hay fever. My point being is that there are so many discrepancies like that you're working on, and the speed of the game is high level, and I'm pretty sure you played at it like a very good level in like your radio.
0: I played stuff, mediocre so. College football, buddy. I get to your point for you, man. I don't mean to rush you, but we got to
5: get off. Yeah, for sure. But anyway, shout out to our radio guy for the Lions, Dan Campbell, his wife,
0: Dan Miller. Yes.
5: His wife passed away. Anyway, shout out to all the fans and the speed.
0: I appreciate the call, brother. 310-840-4910 is the number. Anthony calling from DC. Anthony, what's going on, man?
6: Hey, my guy, Linnell Willingham. You know who this is, man. This is Baby Ant calling in.
0: What's going on, dog?
6: Because I have to express how upset I was about how the Commanders game ended today. And also, it's not even the way that the game ended. It was more so about what was said after the fact. One, I didn't like the way Jaden Daniels answered the question. Because, again, you're the quarterback. You're the franchise leader. Quarterback. You're the leader of the team. And for you to go out there and say, we got to communicate better. No, I need you to take onus of the situation, dude. Like, we drafted you for these reasons. We drafted you to go out there, lead us to victories and things of that nature. So for you to go out there and try to like deflect to an extent and not take full ownership, hey, I wasn't.
0: That was the thing that stood out to me. That was the thing that stood out to me. Like, why was it not your natural instinct as a quarterback to take the blame? I got a major problem with that. That should be your instinct, and you've been a quarterback your whole life.
6: Quarterback the whole life, and also you just gotta know. Especially late in the game, time and situation, dude. No timeout. Granted, bro, it was first down and 10, 50 seconds on the clock. Y'all ran Rashad White 2 yards. All right, cool. Now, you know, the next play you have freaking 45 seconds.
0: It's a spike, exactly. The next play should be a spike.
6: Understand it. Like, yeah, that was just frustrating, bro. So, like, again, Jaden Daniels now taking the ownership and accountability for that moment. I do put it on him. I know a lot of people going to say, oh, it's Dan Quinn's fault. I think some of the blame pie definitely does have to also go on Jaden Daniels, who's the quarterback of the team.
0: Appreciate you. As always, good guy. I was frustrated at Dan Quinn all day today until this show cracked off, and I realized Jaden Daniels and Regina Jackson are going to sit at the negotiating table and ask for $200 million this offseason. If you're going to command that type of salary – you got to be able to make some plays and have situational awareness. You want to be paid like a top quarterback, you got to have the situational awareness of a top quarterback. Kerry is in Columbus wanting to chime in. What's going on?
7: Giannis to charge. What's good?
0: What it do, baby? How you doing?
7: Hey, quick comment about the Cleveland Browns.
0: Yes, sir.
7: In the famous words of Dennis Green, they are who we thought they were.
0: It's one loss, man. Hold on now. You don't tell me you jumping off the bandwagon. Deshaun was terrible today, brother. I mean, awful.
7: Yeah.
8: That's terrible.
7: Yeah. Like I said, he is who we thought he was.
0: Honestly. Hard-fought game, though, man. I thought they battled. It was sloppy, though. The defense is legit. Is the one thing that I would say that I've learned in the last couple of weeks. They look real on that side of the ball. Maybe we see Shedeur Sanders if it continues to go poorly for Deshaun Watson. He was awful in this football game today for the Cleveland Browns. 310-840-4910 is the number. Jake is in Buffalo. Want to check in. Jake, what's going on, man?
9: Well, now, how's it going, man? I got three quick comments, I guess.
0: Yes, sir.
9: One. How does Jaden Daniels' mom, like, how's she the mom, the manager, and, you know, how's she everything at once? That's it. what do you think about the Bills game tomorrow? Yep. I think the way to win for Buffalo is James Cook needs 20-plus touches, and we keep the ball away from the Rams as much as we can. I'll hang up and listen.
0: I appreciate the call, as always, man. I ain't going to say nothing about Jaden Daniels and his mama. Jaden Daniels is my hero. His mother is my hero. I love just the way that they carry themselves. But he's got to be better and have better situational awareness. We all know that. As far as Monday Night Football is concerned, the fact that we get to wrap up the weekend with a 12-round heavyweight slobber knocker, Bills versus Rams, sign me up for it, baby. I don't feel like we even deserve to get Bills and Rams tomorrow to finish up the week. I don't deserve it. Because I watched my team today totally just fumble down their leg. But as far as what's it going to take for the Bills to beat the Rams tomorrow and vice versa, I think the game tomorrow between Buffalo and L.A., who's going to protect the football? You look at the last couple of weeks for both L.A. and Buffalo. Buffalo in particular. I mean, what was the one Bills fan that called in? And it's like it's Josh Allen when he's on a sugar high and he just turns the football over ad nauseum. Like, we can't see that version and beat the Rams. Rams are too good of a football team. On the flip side, Matt Stafford last week, yeah, you beat Philadelphia, but you didn't play well and you turned it over too much. That can't happen. This Buffalo pass rush, spearheaded by Greg Rousseau, has been one of the best pass rushes in football throughout the first month of the season. If they can get after Matthew Stafford and then the big boys on the interior of that defensive line for Buffalo can be stout at the point of attack the way that I know they can. I think Buffalo's got a real shot to win this game. I'm going to pick Buffalo to win tomorrow. I believe TJ Sanders and Deion Walker and Greg Rousseau and company, they're going to set strong edges and they're going to be stout in the middle and not allow Kyren Williams and Blake Corum to get going. And if they can make Matthew Stafford and the Rams one-dimensional, I think they've got a shot, and it is their best shot to ultimately come away victorious. 310-840-4910 is the number. Give me your top takeaway from week number 5 of the NFL season. Appreciate you locking in with the show. 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
10: Hollywood hosts a possible Super Bowl preview when the NFL's last two MVPs face off. 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

0: All righty. Let the good times roll as we get you up to 3 a.m. Eastern time here on Westwood One Sports Night, recapping the day that it was within the landscape of the National Football League. Appreciate you joining the program, however you choose to do so. Sirius XM Channel 260, the Westwood One Sports app, the YouTube live stream. Just search Westwood One Sports Night. We will get you up to speed with what happened in game one of the NLCS between the Brewers and Dodgers as we enter the final hour of power. What we're going to get to right now, though, is something that we started last Sunday here on Westwood One Sports. I'm going to continue it here this week. I bring you a fresh installment of Nell's Super Six Pack, but I'm going to give you my Monday morning headlines. What do I mean by a Monday morning headline? Top takeaway from Sunday in the NFL that you've got to tell your coworker on Monday morning. I want you all to hit us up on the phones with that at 310-840-4910. Give me your top takeaway that you got to tell your coworker about Monday morning from the week that was in the National Football League. To do that, we bring you a fresh installment of Nell's Super Six Pack, my top Monday morning headlines. Let's get into it. Number six. No bark, just bite. The Vikings defense dominates again as Minnesota moves to 5-0. I think the Minnesota Vikings proved today that they are the best team within the landscape of the National Football League. Peyton, can you bump a bet under me? I think the Minnesota Vikings are clearly the best, not in the National Football League, but the best team in the NFC. Without a shadow of a doubt. And I think the reason I say no bark, just bite, doesn't feel like the Vikings are getting a whole lot of love in terms of what they've done here throughout the first 5 weeks. They played Tyler Shuck in the New Orleans Saints today, and they held Tyler Shuck, who was top three in the NFL in passing yards coming into today. They held him to 96 yards passing, and oh, they forced three turnovers as well. They are young and turnt. Talking about the Minnesota Vikings, man. This group is legit, and I think the most promising piece of what you saw today for the Minnesota Vikings, the most promising piece of it all is the fact that Kyler Murray and this offense actually got it going today as well. Kyler had his best game as a member of the Minnesota Vikings, 24-30, 229, and a touchdown. Most importantly, though, the off-schedule plays that you saw from Kyler Murray was really legit. You saw them be able to establish the run game with Aaron Jones, 25 carries for him and a buck 13 on the ground. It allowed them to work off of play action. And most importantly, it allowed them to have down in and down out consistency. They stayed ahead of the chains in this football game. It was reflected in the third down numbers. They were 9-18 on third down today. Talking about this Minnesota Vikings offense. That's what you call being efficient with a capital E. If Kyler Murray and company are going to continue to get better week in and week out, and that defense is going to continue to get better, San Fran, I think you're legit. But one, your defense isn't as good as Minnesota's. And then you've proven with Jaxon Smith-Njigba torching your ass over the past four meetings, you can't stop number ones. And they've got one in Justin Jefferson. Speaking of the Minnesota Vikings, we heard from Justin Jefferson post-game. He had a night or an afternoon. Six catches, 79 yards, and a touchdown in his return to New Orleans. He was questionable to play all week with an ankle injury. Here's what Jets had to say after the big-time performance against New Orleans.
1: Yeah, I mean, it was great. Great. I mean, the off-schedule plays that he made, scrambling and using his feet to, you know, create those first downs and just creating that momentum for us. It was definitely big for us. You know, when it comes to a play that, you know, doesn't look like much, but he's making something out of nothing. That you know, goes a lot for us. You know, that's something that we were looking and expecting out of him.
0: 310-840-4910. I want your calls. Give me your Monday morning headline, your top takeaway from Sunday in the NFL that you got to tell your coworker about on Monday morning. Number five, yep, still winless. The Titans, the Chargers, and the Miami Dolphins all lost again. The worst loss, if I'm being honest, it was Tennessee. They lost 26-3 at the hands of excuse me, they lost 26-3 at the hands of the Houston Texans. Texans getting their first win of the season. Why do I say their loss was the worst? Because Cam Ward has stunk here throughout the first 5 weeks. The team that's in the worst situation, though, is the LA Chargers. They're 0-5, and we've talked about this really every week that they lose. We bring this up in some shape or fashion. They're 0-5, and I promise you, I'm not hating. I'm not rooting for evil. Evil! But damn it, where are they going to get their first win? Next week at Kansas City. Following week, they get a bye, so you can't lose during your bye week. Phew. But knowing them, someone will get hurt in practice or something. The week after the bye, at LA, home for Houston, at Baltimore. At that point, they can be 0-6, 0-7, 0-8, 0-9, getting ready for a game against the Jets on Sunday, November the 22nd. The big scary part, excuse me, the scariest part about what's going on with the Chargers is I don't know who to blame. I don't know who to ultimately blame here. The roster is not very good, so Joe Ortiz, the general manager, is going to get some flack. Jim Harbaugh didn't have him ready to play each week. They're undisciplined. They're always hurt, off-penalized. And then Justin Herbert, like, anybody that watches Chargers football regularly, you're going to pick up what I'm putting down here. Does Justin Herbert think he's like 6'9", 380 pounds? He does this bit to where he's clearly under pressure. He won't move. He just sticks his arm out and tries to, like, play quarterback one-handed. It's the stupidest thing I've ever seen. I knew he was going to suck this year when he was playing kissy face on the sidelines in training camp. I knew at that point that things weren't going to go well. Aww. For the LA Chargers. 310-840-4910. Give me your Monday morning headline, top takeaway that you got to tell your coworker in the office Monday morning for week number 5 of the NFL season. Tom is in Florida wanting to check in. Tom, what's up, buddy?
2: Hey, man. The New England Patriots are back. This now for real.
0: Yeah.
2: They're going to take no prisoners.
0: You think they're back, or do you think this is just a good two-game stretch?
2: I think they're back. Yeah, Drake May, he kind of sucked.
0: Appreciate the call. Peyton, dump that. 310-840-4910. Sorry, Denton. We're 5 for 5 on Sunday swears, Monday morning swears. Patriots are back. I guess that's fair to say. They may be coming up here on this list. 310-840-4910.
3: Patriots fans are always naughty.
0: Yeah. Seriously, their owners
3: naughty. There's an arrogance about them. It's disgusting, honestly.
0: They think they're better.
3: They deserve every bad thing that's coming to them when the schedule returns.
0: They think they're better than the average bear. Speaking of naughty, Mike Vrabel was naughty. Naughty is what I would call it. Naughty, naughty, naughty. It's a fun word to say. You should try it. Naughty. Say it, America. Naughty. 310. Number 5. Yep, they're still winless. Talking about the Chargers, Titans, and Dolphins. Who do you blame in L.A. is the thing that we were talking about here. Like, Coach Harbaugh.

0: I feel like when you win 11 games your first 2 years, it's hard to fire the coach. Justin Herbert just got his aid, but he hasn't lived up to it. I don't know who's gonna you know, fall on the sword here. But I do know this, the Chargers would be crazy as hell if they went in the next year looking like this. 310-840-4910. Monday morning headlines. Give me your top takeaways from Sunday in the NFL that you got to tell your coworker on Monday morning. Number four, Pittsburgh is in fact Mr. Rogers' neighborhood. Aaron Rodgers was awesome on Sunday. He's thrown 9 touchdowns within the last 3 weeks for the Pittsburgh Steelers. He's pushing the football down the field vertically. He did it today without Michael Pittman. He lost Roman Wilson throughout the course of this game, and he's been big time, man. I've loved what I've seen from Aaron Rodgers. I think the reason that Rodgers is really starting to have some success, excuse me, one, he's just really freaking good still. And then two, their run game has really gotten going, man. Jaylen Warren's gone over 100 yards in each of the last 3 weeks, playing his tail off, doing the damn thing. I may be lying on each of the last 3 weeks. Did he crack 100 against Cleveland? 93 yards against Cleveland. I know he was a little bit shy. But that's the big difference here with Pittsburgh offensively is when you're able to get a run game, and you're not just asking this offensive line to, you know, just straight drop back pass protect as often as you were before. You know, Aaron Rodgers is going to have an opportunity to hook up with some deep shots down the field. He's going to have an opportunity to take advantage of what the defense has given him. I think this AFC North divisional race, fascinating, is the best way that I ultimately can describe it. Here's how things sit going into week number 6 when it comes to the AFC North. Ravens in first place at 4-1. Cleveland second place at 3-2. Pittsburgh third place at 3-2. Cincy fourth place at 3-2. Cincy's got the best division record, which is why they have the tiebreaker over Pittsburgh and Cincy. Can I pat myself on the back here real quick? Only one division in football through 5 weeks. Oh, never mind. Two divisions in football. The NFC North and the AFC North. Only two divisions in football where all four teams are over 500 after 5 weeks of play, man. There was a certain guy out there that kind of predicted that that all four teams, rather, in the AFC North were going to make the postseason. He walked it back because he didn't say it with his chest. I might not look crazy after all. 310-840-4910 is the number. Give me your Monday morning headline. The top story, your top takeaway from Sunday in the NFL that you got to tell your coworker when you get into that office coming up on Monday morning. 310-840-4910. Let's go to Mike out in Cali wanting to check in. Mike, what up, dog?
1: Hey, what's happening, man? I got my Monday morning headline for you.
0: What you got for me?
1: I want to tell everyone to listen to your show and bet against you because I believe the Vikings and the Niners are going to play a game. So I'm play a game in a few weeks, and I'm going to bet you that you can wear a 49er hat the whole next week after the Niners beat them.
0: Okay, bet.
1: And
0: I'm game.
1: All right, right on. And hey, I don't know about that defense at the Vikings. I think it's the same defensive coordinator when Brock Purdy was 20 years old and came off the bench against Miami and torched them.
0: Well, unfortunately, Brian Flores wasn't in Miami at that point. Nice try, though, pal. 310-840-4910. Y'all something else. You thought you was going to pull wool over my eyes? Come on, America. You're better than that. 310-840-4910. Give me your Monday morning headline, baby. We do it each and every Sunday night here on Westwood One Sports Night. Give me your Monday morning headline. The top takeaway from Sunday in the NFL that you got to tell your coworker about on Monday morning. Number three for me, winner wanted. The NFC East with just a miserable week number 5. It started on Thursday Night Football with the Dallas Cowboys getting punched upside the head at home by undrafted free agent Jalen Daniels, backup for the Tampa Bay Buccaneers. That Cowboys defense, awful, just as bad as it was a year ago. Philadelphia lost today in London to the Jacksonville Jaguars. I mean, just terrible end-of-game execution from Philadelphia. Couldn't cover a kick. That's what ultimately screwed them. The Giants and the Commanders, they tied today. all four teams in this division have fatal flaws. Washington's defense is bad. Dallas's defense is horrible. Philly is Jekyll and Hyde offensively. And the New York Giants are playing with a backup quarterback in Jameis Winston. And the other shoe is going to drop at some point. 310-840-4910 is the number here on West Oklahoma Sports Night. Give me a Monday morning headline, your top takeaway from Sunday in the NFL that you got to tell your coworker about. Coming up on Monday morning, your call's next.
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0: 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Here's Linnell Willingham.
1: Hi-oh! Let the good times roll. Still kicking it with you as we get you up to 3 a.m. Eastern Time. Youngest in charge, Linnell Willingham behind the microphone. Taking your calls, 310-840-4910. I'm battling hurt, playing hurt tonight. That's awful. I'm sorry for not cutting my mic down. Hope that didn't make anyone crash their vehicle or wake up from their like mid-nap that they were in. Some people have told me that like they can go to sleep to the sound of my voice. I don't know if I should be offended by that or not. But battling through a little cold to tell you what it is and what it ain't when it comes to week number 5 of the National Football League. 5 Sundays already in the books in the NFL. Another crazy one. Here this afternoon, we got the Vikings moving to 5-0. We had the 49ers moving to 5-0. We had that ridiculous tie at the end of Commanders and Giants. Horrible clock management from Commanders head coach Dan Quinn and Commanders quarterback Jaden Daniels. We saw the San Francisco 49ers, you know, go up to the Pacific Northwest and exercise their demons, knocking off the Seattle Seahawks for the first time. And what feels like a minute, if I'm being honest, man, Seattle has had, you know, this team's number, it felt like. But, you know, earlier this afternoon, San Fran going to getting it done. Despite that, though, I still think the Vikings are the best team in the NFC. Let's go to Rick in Baltimore wanting to check in. Rick, what up, dog?
2: Hey, I know this is not the Jim Rome show, but I can tell you what his lead story is going to be. So I'm trying to emulate him. Feeling that I can give you the best story if you're my co-worker with Jim Rome, and I will tell you this, and it's going to be stupid, it's about Nick Sirianni. Like, how do you lose a game with 8 seconds and forget to kick the ball out of bounds? I think this is going to be like the whole show. Like, we're going to be
1: hold on man, if you kick the ball out of bounds, bro, you realize the football gets advanced to the 40-yard line, right?
2: Yeah.
1: So why kick it out of bounds? It's not on Nick Sirianni. And you can take this and post it to every Philadelphia fan out there across the country. What happened to the Philadelphia Eagles over across the pond in London was not on Nick Sirianni. The Eagles got to be able to cover a kick. Damn it. That's the reality of it. Your special teams got to be able to run down and cover a kick. It's not Nick Sirianni's fault that the Eagles special team came up Kevin Hart short, man. You got to make a play in that situation. They did everything right. Down Devontae Smith, down Tank Bigsby, down Lane Johnson, down Saquon Barkley against the hottest team in the NFL. Talking about the Jacksonville Jaguars. I don't want to hear anybody across the country on Monday blame Nick Sirianni for what the hell happened to the Philadelphia Eagles, man. I can't hear
2: it, brother. Why can't I kick it out of bounds?
1: You kick it out of bounds, the ball gets advanced to the 40. Why would you want to do that?
2: How am I going to kick a field goal from the 40?
1: The ball gets advanced to the 40 and no time runs out, pal.
2: Correct. So you have 8 seconds to throw
1: get
2: a pass
1: 20 yards. 40? Did you not see what happened to the Dallas Cowboys in Brazil? Come on, brother. If you knew better, you do better. I appreciate the call. 310-840-4910 is the number. Let's go to Lewis. Luis out in San Diego. Luis, them Raiders, Continental Soft, boy. They was hurt last week. What's going on, man?
3: Not much, man. Just plain simple. Just easy. Going to the money. Next week, James is going to run off all that Bills defense. That defense offers a horrible defense in the Bills. It's James' game coming up next week.
1: We'll see, man. If you're just now

0: happened into the show when you're a Raiders fan. I thought one of my biggest takeaways, one of the things that I learned, the Las Vegas Raiders are mentally soft. They could not overcome the heartbreak at home to Kansas City last week. You held Pat Mahomes to a 50% completion percentage. He was under siege all game long. This Raiders defense through the first 4 weeks have been one of the best in the National Football League. They totally wet the bed today against the New England Patriots, letting Stella get her groove back, talking about Drake May looking like vintage Drake May from a season ago where he was an MVP runner-up. The Raiders, man, when you suffer an emotional loss like that, and they had a special teams turnover last weekend that really cost them, when you suffer an emotional loss like that and then you spend all week getting licked like an ice cream cone, everyone telling the Raiders got an emotional victory, a moral victory. Nobody want to hear that, man. The Raiders thought they boo-boo didn't stink. And the bottom line is they need to keep a can of Febreze handy. 310-840-4910 is the number. Mark is in California. Want to check in. Mark, what's up?
1: Yeah, thanks for taking my call. So
0: yes, sir.
1: I'm a 49er fan, so consider that when I tell you this headline.
0: Okay.
1: The headline is the 49ers are not as good as their 5-0 record.
0: Ooh,
1: that game today.
0: They got realistic Niners, man. I love it.
1: I watch them all the time. I never give them anything that they don't earn. And, yeah, they won, but that was a lot of luck. You don't get that many turnovers, what, three in the other team's red zone? They could not move the ball, just like usual against Seattle. When it comes to playoff time, they're going to be the same Niners. They can do
0: I wouldn't say they couldn't move the ball, brother. I would say that Kyle did a good job exploiting the Mike Evans versus Josh Jobe matchup.
1: Yeah, well, I've seen Mike Evans was great. He looks great, and he didn't get old yet, at least, because he looks really good. But I don't see them beating people. It didn't look like they were moving the ball very good to me. It looked like they had to get pretty lucky.
0: The problem, I think, is the biggest problem I think that exists with the Niners, and I appreciate the call, brother. I gotta get to some other dudes before we hit the break here. I think the biggest problem with the Niners is their defense. Biggest problem with the Niners is their defense, man. And I think when they go up against high-octane offenses, that secondary is going to get exposed. I don't think their pass rush is good enough to constantly disrupt opposing quarterbacks. And I think that's going to be the thing that ultimately comes back to bite him in the ass. But Mike Evans, as the last caller mentioned, man, brother went off today. Doing it against Josh Jobe. They abused that matchup all afternoon long. It was damn good to watch, man. 310-840-4910 is the number here on Westwood One Sports Night. Giving you my Monday morning headlines, top six headlines, my top takeaways from Sunday that you got to tell your coworker on Monday morning. I stopped at number three with the NFC East. Had a miserable week. Number five, winner wanted is what the headline was. Number two, in terms of Monday morning headlines, top takeaways from Sunday that I got to tell my coworker, I want you to hit me up with yours at 310-840-4910. But my second to last one, Stella got a groove back, baby. The New England Patriots are 1,010% back. Drake May in MVP form as the Patriots won their second straight game. He threw four touchdowns. Most importantly today for Drake May, America, and what I love the most, and what really is showing me that brother is learning from his mistakes, he didn't turn the football over today. Think about it, man. Going into that Buffalo game last weekend, it would have been very easy for Drake May to tuck his tail between his legs. Everybody's talking about how terrible he is. Everybody's talking about, you know, what he's not and that he wasn't worth the pick and that New England should, you know, think about moving on and so forth. If anyone went that far, you're probably stupid. But people are talking bad about Drake May, man, and for him to bounce back at home against a really, really good defense in Vegas, it was impressive to me, man. And I think at 3-2, the New England Patriots right back in the thick of that AFC East race. 310-840-4910 is the number. Give me your Monday morning headline, the top takeaway from Sunday that you got to tell your coworker Monday morning at work next.
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13: 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Those men, trusted educators, football coaches, and twins, are now facing more than 50 charges related to alleged child sex abuse. So why did it take so long? This is a story about a group of women who say they survived the abuse, who took matters into their own hands and are still fighting for the girls they used to be.
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0: as we get you geared up for your work week. Welcome into Westwood One Sports tonight. Youngest in charge, Linnell Willingham, kicking it with you as you recap the day that was in the National Football League. Week number 5 of the NFL season wraps up tonight on Sunday Night Football. Rams house and the Buffalo Bills locking horns. Both of those two teams desperate for a win to stay afloat in their respective division races. The New England Patriots, big-time winners today, bouncing back against Las Vegas Raiders. They moved to 3-2. If the Bills lose, the Patriots will be atop the AFC East going into week number 6. Just as it felt like the sky was falling in Foxborough, all could be made right if the Rams show a little love. Speaking of the Rams, they had some uphill climbing to do as well, man. San Francisco, winners once again today, moving to 5-0 on the season. If the Rams lose this, they fall to 2-3. And winning that division would become very, very difficult. You're almost ensuring yourself a wild card spot. That you're in the wild card race, rather, if you fall a certain amount of games behind that group, especially when you already lost the head-to-head matchup with them in the season opener. 310-840-4910 is the number here on Westwood One Sports Night. Giving you my Monday morning headlines. I want you to call with yours. Give me your top takeaway from Sunday in the NFL that you got to tell your coworker. Coming up on Monday morning, I had 6. I'll start with number 6. No bark, just bite. The Vikings defense dominant. As Minnesota moves to 5-0, Tyler Shuck, third in the NFL in passing yards coming into today. They held him to 96 yards, talking about that Vikings defense. Kyler got it going today as well, and that offense had balance, 9 of 18 on third down. I think for that reason, the Vikings not only dominant at 5-0, they're the best team in the NFC. The Titans, Chargers, Dolphins all lost again. We don't have to spend much time on them. Pittsburgh, in fact, is Mr. Rodgers' neighborhood. Aaron Rodgers, 9 touchdowns in the past 3 weeks. That running game getting on track, really the biggest catalyst to them getting things on track offensively. And then winner wanted, the NFC East with a miserable week number 5. All 4 of these teams, Philly, Washington, New York, Dallas, with fatal flaws. It looks like a division that's going to have a 9-10 win winner, as far as I'm concerned. Stella got a groove back, baby. Drake May in MVP form as the Pats win their 2nd straight. They got a matchup. They got to watch tomorrow night. Later on tonight as the Rams and Bills lock horns. If the Rams handle business, as I've said, the Patriots will be atop the AFC East as we get geared up for week number 6. And then my number 1 Monday morning headline, Kings of the West, the Niners doing the damn thing, exercising their demons, going to the Pacific Northwest and knocking down the bully, their bully, talking about the Seattle Seahawks. I want your Monday morning headline at 310-840-4910. Your top takeaway from Sunday in the NFL that you got to tell your coworker coming up on Monday morning. Marcus is in Ohio wanting to chime in. Marcus, what's up, buddy?
1: What's up, Linnell? Hey, thanks for taking my call again.
0: Yes, sir.
1: Man, so I just wanted to tell you, I'm a big Falcons fan. I call you about every week, and I was watching that game tonight, and, man, I was real confident we were going to get that win, and as soon as I saw Tua step foot and throwing balls on the sidelines, I bet my coworker $10. I just went and paid him. I said, bro, this game's over. Like, here, let me go ahead and give you money.
0: That's crazy. I feel you on that, though.
1: No, man, as soon as I saw him throwing warm-up balls, I said, man, this is over. It's over.
0: Here's the one thing I would say, and we know Tua sucks. The one thing I would say to you, though, Marcus, the division, y'all right there, bro. Y'all right there in terms of the NFC South. It's wide open still. So, yes, you lost tonight, but, man, pick up the pieces. You'll be right back in the fight. I believe in Atlanta, I do.
1: Can I say one more thing before I go?
0: Yeah, sure.
1: Jeremiah Smith for Heisman, baby.
0: Balled out against the Maryland Terrapins this weekend. I appreciate you, man. 310-840-4910. Who's going to win the Jeremiah Smith sweepstakes? What if that's all the Chargers need? What if the Chargers need to go 0-17, finish atop the draft so they can get Jeremiah Smith? I'll be honest. If the Chargers finished 0-17 and then drafted Jeremiah Smith number 1 overall, it would almost be irresponsible. Linnell, how could you? Well, is receiver really the biggest problem? with the Chargers, they need protection. Now, if you're able to go out and solidify your offensive line and free agency, okay, yeah, sure. But, man, there are so many problems plaguing the Chargers. They're the 0-5 team that I'm looking at like, yo, what you going to do here? Something's got to give. You know, like, the schedule doesn't get any easier. We gave you the games that they have coming up when it comes to the Chargers, man. Next week, you're at Kansas City. Then you got your bye. Then you're at the Rams, home for the Texans, at the Ravens. Real shot that they could be 0-9. And at that point, whose job is safe if you're 0-9? 310-840-4910 is the number. Robert is in San Diego wanting to tap in. Robert, what's going on?
2: Hey, good morning, Linnell. First-time caller.
0: Appreciate you, man.
2: I have two real quick, and I'll take your response off the air, if that's okay?
0: Yes, sir. Yes, sir.
2: Chicago fans wake up embarrassed for Coach Ditka. And my second one is Mendoza's beloved by Tom Brady's ex, the New England Patriots.
0: I appreciate the call. Those are two good ones. Talking about Monday morning headlines here on What's Up One Sports Night. We did get to see the debut of the financial advisor that is Fernando Mendoza. Also doubles as the backup quarterback of the Raiders. I can't believe the Raiders got punked the way they did. My main takeaway from the Raiders game is like they're just a mentally fragile football team. Heartbreaking loss last week. That hangover effect, those bad vibes, they lingered into this week, man. Their defense has been a top 10 unit through the first 4 weeks of the season. Yet the Patriots come out and hang 45 on them, man. That group wasn't focused. That group wasn't prepared. And most importantly, their heart wasn't in it. 310-840-4910 is the number. Give me your Monday morning headlines, your top takeaways from Sunday in the NFL that you got to tell your coworker coming up on Monday morning. Brian is in California. What up, Brian?
3: Hey there. Hey, I disagree with your logic on the Vikings. I think you're stretching it a bit. The last three games, Tampa, Miami, New Orleans, those are not really big wins.
0: It's not about the opponent and the win, per se. It's about what they showed in the game. Their offense has been horrible no matter who the opponent's been. And for them to put a performance out the way that they did, I think it's something to hang your hat on.
3: Now, 23 points is the max that they scored other than the Green Bay game. And if they play the Seattle Seahawks or the Rams, who's going to be favored in that game? And then who's going to be favored against and when they play the Niners? So I think there's at least the Seahawks and Niners are better than the Vikings easily.
0: I don't know. Oh, man. Man. In terms of who would be favored, I don't care who would be favored between Minnesota and Seattle or Minnesota and the Rams, or Minnesota and the Vikings, because Vegas don't know a damn thing. I know this about why I'm confident as the Vikings as the best team in the NFC. They've got the best defense, and I think their offense is a work in progress. And if they figure it out offensively, which it looks like they have based on the past 2 weeks, today in particular, or Sunday in particular, if they figure it out offensively, the league has nothing for the Minnesota Vikings. Tyler Shuck was third in the NFL in passing yards coming into today. They held him to 96 yards passing. Don't try to hate on what Brian Flores and company are doing in Minnesota. Kyler's getting it figured out now. They were 9-18 on third down today. The run game was going. The Vikings are legit, man. I better stop sleeping. Lee is in South Carolina. What up, Lee?
4: I see. I was watching the Atlanta game. I switched to baseball for a little while. I'm a switchback. What happened to Pettis? I mean, did he get hurt? Or what? Well, when Tua came in,
0: he got a hit. He got cracked. He got cracked in his midsection, and we never saw him after that.
4: Yeah. Well, I think that was the difference, because when he's playing, Atlanta's a whole different team.
0: You got a Monday morning headline for me, Lee?
4: Well, my Monday morning headline is this, and you're going to say I'm crazy. Well, Tony Romo not working anymore, so Dennis needs to hire him as their head coach. That's all I got to say.
0: I appreciate the call. Man, oh, man. Corey's in Baltimore. Corey, your Colts blew my damn parlay, bro.
5: Man, let me tell you something. Only thing I want to tell my coworkers is the Colts ain't worth sugar, honey, iced tea, bro. That's Shane Steichen, man. I'm telling you. Let me tell you something. Now, we got four games that's coming up. And my bold prediction, ain't no bold prediction. It's just what it is. Only people we going to beat is the Tennessee Titans. If they get that game away, if she don't fire them two buffoons, I'm telling you, man, like, man, even in,
0: what's up with the defense, though? Y'all invested so much at corner, and Sauce Gardner's terrible.
5: Dude, that defensive coordinator, he shouldn't have been there.
0: He's trying to stick. Here's what I think happening, Corey. I think he's trying to stick a round peg into a square hole.
5: Let me tell you something, bro. They should have never. He couldn't even hold it down in Cincinnati. Cincinnati was terrible them two seasons up in Cincinnati. So why would you go and hire something like that, man? But them three young women, man, they need to go in the huddle right now and figure out, man, how they. Let me tell you something, man. They got three good players on that team. I mean, I ain't going to say good three players, but the core players. Mm-hmm. Buckner.
0: Yeah.
5: The running back, my man, JT. Yep. And Quentin Nelson, man. That careers, man. I'm telling you, man, I was so pumped, man, about when they got them guys, when they traded for DeForest, man. And it's been a debacle ever since, man. It's like, it's nothing going to happen. But one more thing. Who's the guy to answer the phone?
0: My man, Peyton.
5: Peyton? Let me tell you something, man. Every time I call that, man, he got something slick to say about the Baltimore Ravens. You know, I just want to jump through the phone and bicycle kick him just like Luke Kane, man.
0: My man's a Ravens fan. He a Ravens fan, Corey.
5: Man. Oh, that's why. That's what it is.
0: Yeah.
5: I'm going to have some. Every time he answers the phone, I'm going to have something slick for him too, man. But you have a good night, bro.
0: I appreciate you as always, man. 310-840-4910. Peyton's got to be on cloud nine right now. Peyton, I know you're feeling good based off what your Ravens did tonight. Winning with Snoop Huntley under center, the defense showing, hey, we're not as bad as Linnell says we are. 310-840-4910. There we go. I feel like, no, you let it ride, Peyton. I want you to let it ride, brother. Because the way that this brother played tonight, Snoop, the Pro Bowler, America. The fact that he's a Pro Bowler is so trifling. Like, it's honestly part of the reason why I don't take him seriously as a backup. It's because he made it to the Pro Bowl. But, man, he balled the hell out, man. The touchdown throw to Devontae Walker, I thought it was just big-time stuff on the road. I was going to say hostile territory, but, man, the way that the Ravens traveled, I mean, it's crazy. Jay is in Miami. What up, Jay?
6: No, how you doing? I'm a long-time listener, man. I'm a 49ers fan now, right? And I didn't expect this to beat Seattle today, right? Because I know that the NFL is predictable, and I'm a gambler. So I went with Seattle, and I'm actually happy that we won. I've been telling people that I believe we're going to win the Super Bowl this year. That's because of the commercials they're putting out. I feel like it's our last leg with all the veterans. And then the coach, his father's already etched in stone, and he's got his little spankings a few times. So before this team falls apart, I feel like we're going to get one. And one more thing, man.
0: Yes, sir.
6: Giants-Washington game. What a debacle. If I was an owner, no lie, if I was an owner, I would call John Harbaugh in the office first and say, hey, listen, man, if you do something like that again, because you should have tried for the field goal on the 25, if you do some, even though he missed twice, if you do something like that again, you'll be a ball boy back in Baltimore, right? And then let's talk about the guy from Washington. That guy needs to be fired immediately. And Jalen Daniels needs to be benched for a game. If I was a coach, that's what I would do. Because it's inevitable for something like that to happen. Come on, really? You don't call a timeout. You don't throw the ball out of bounds. You don't do something. Nobody has common sense. I'm not even a professional athlete, and I know how to coach a team better than an actual person who's getting paid millions of dollars.
0: Let her cook. Appreciate you, bro. Like, that was... What am I supposed to say? Can I be honest? And I felt like this before. I was almost going to lie and say, I've never felt this way before. I'm embarrassed to be a Commanders fan right now. Like, I'm embarrassed. I got all these colors behind me. And I got the Jaden Daniels jersey up here. I'm embarrassed right now, America. I didn't mean to hit my mic. I'm not trying to take anything out of the mic. But it's been a tough Sunday, man. 310-840-4910 is the number. Adam is in Detroit wanting to check in. Adam, give me your Monday morning headline. Top takeaway from Sunday that you got to tell your coworker. Coming up here on Monday morning.
7: All right, guys. How you doing, first of all?
0: Doing good, man. Doing good.
7: Good, good, good. I had a take on the Lions. That's my team. But my take is two things. The Lions offense is clearly still the Lions offense. They just got to, keep the chemistry intact. That will win them games. But my other take, Shep is still Shep. Kelvin Shepherd, the defensive coordinator. I don't know if you know about that press conference. It seemed like he was trying to get himself fired.
0: Man, maybe Kelvin Shepherd's ass is terrible. He needs to take some damn accountability.
7: But listen, let me say this. This is, we won. We blew him out, but the Lions still gave up almost 300 yards passing. Okay? So, I mean, they got some stops. They got, five 3-and-outs in a row, which is the most, which is all we've had all year since this game. So I'll give them that. But we gave up a bunch of yards. There was I remember a play in the end zone where McCreary, our cornerback, he celebrated and stuff because the guy didn't catch the ball. He acted like he knocked it out. He didn't knock it out. The scheme's got to change. My take is that Shep is got to go, man.
0: He's got to get better. I appreciate the call, brother. 310-840-4910 is the number. Is this going to be someone that calls in and actually agrees with me on the Minnesota Vikings? Real quick on the Lions, because I know we got a lot of people out there to listen, on the ticket in Detroit. I said the same thing about the Lions as I felt about the Niners before today. But this is really just now really exclusively to the Detroit Lions. Their regular season record may look great because their schedule is continental soft. But when they go up against formidable opponents, a la the Bills earlier in the season, you're going to see exactly what Detroit is. And that is the biggest front runner in the NFC. Their defense is the worst in the conference. Hell, the only defense is not worse than Detroit in the NFC are Washington and Dallas. And the only reason why Detroit's defense is better than those two is because they have Aiden Hutchinson, who's a real legit game wrecker. Outside of that, man, it's awful. 310-840-4910 is the number here on Westwood One Sports Night. We bring you our Monday morning headlines each and every Sunday night here on Westwood One Sports Night. In our Sunday morning headlines, or Monday morning headlines, I give you my top takeaways from Sunday. In the National Football League season, give me yours. 310-840-4910. You can hit us up via the YouTube chat as well. Just search Westwood One Sports Night. A guy, Bretta Watts, types in on X and says, on the bright side, San Francisco coming off an emotional game, so next week is a trap game. Huh, we got it. Must be a Commanders fan. Yeah. Look, everything that happened this week, and this is why I always lose when I do my $5 parlays. The NFL is so different week to week. Anything can happen on a week-in, week-out basis to where everyone's looking at the Raiders and how they've played and looking at the Patriots, how they've played, and no one would have thought the Patriots would have beat the hell out of the Raiders the way they did today. I don't think anybody would have thought that. But, man, it just goes to show you, that's what it is in the National Football League, man. That's what it is in the National Football League. Any given Sunday, it's real. It's October the 12th, right? We're going into week number 6. Based off of the culture of preseason, right? You don't play guys in the preseason anymore. Training camps have gotten soft. It's going to take some time to get some oil going. You used to play 4 preseason games or 3 preseason games, right? And then it'd still take you another month to get things going based off of how much you played your guys. We're going into week 6. So that means we've played the preseason, and now we're in that period of where we're ironing out the kinks, trying to win, keep our head above water as we get near midseason. By the time we get to Halloween, we should have a clear understanding of every team in the NFL. Who are the contenders? who are the pretenders. If we don't, well, damn it, that's going to be a problem. 310-840-4910 is the number. Give me your Monday morning headlines, your top takeaways from Sunday in the NFL that you got to tell your coworker coming up here on Monday morning. I'll take your calls on your Monday morning headline, plus tell you the top things that I learned in week number five of the NFL season next here on What's the Most Sports Night.
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2: 310-840-4910. Appreciate you, baby. That's how you reach us. You're on the talking text line. Says the youngest in charge. Linnell Willingham kicking it with you, keeping the vibe strong as we get you geared up for your work week, baby. Monday morning headlines is what I'm taking your calls on. Give me your top headline, your top takeaway from the Sunday that was in the NFL that you got to tell your coworker when you go into that office on Monday morning. Commander fans, if you want to take the day off tomorrow, I understand. If you're a Commander fan and you're going to work today, God bless you. If you're a Chargers fan and you're going to work today, wear a paper bag. If you're a Vikings fan going to work today, damn it, you should shrink yourself in honor of Kyler Murray. Best team in the NFC, as far as I'm concerned, through 5 weeks, none other than Kyler Murray and the Minnesota Vikings. Give me your top takeaway from week number 5 of the NFL season in our Monday morning headlines. 310-840-4910. I've gone through my list so many different times. I want to get some new voices in here on the phone. Our guy Philip out in Florida wanting to check in. Philip, what's going on?
3: Hey, I just want to say I want to thank you from us, all those Uber drivers, for keeping us informed and entertained overnight. I know you're a Commander fan, and I'm a Cowboy fan. I think if our teams don't show up next week, they should fire the whole coaching staffs of both teams and just let the players run amok because they're doing it anyway. But I want to call and talk about our Philadelphia Eagles.
2: Yeah, man. I didn't get to them really a lot tonight, but boy.
3: You know, a lot of people talked about them preseason, before the season, everything, that they were going to run amok in the East. They were going to go to the Super Bowl. They got a good chance of winning. And you know, if it went for a couple of plays, they would be sitting right there at 0-5 as well.
2: Honestly, I mean, they should have lost the game to Washington in the season opener. They should have lost to Tennessee. Yeah, you make a hell of a point. The thing, we didn't really talk a lot about the Eagles tonight. People are saying Nick Sirianni should be fired, brother. I think that's crazy. I think they didn't cover a kick, and that's why they lost the game today, as far as I'm concerned. But this division's wide open, man. Every team's got a fatal flaw.
3: Yep. Well, you know, they always say, you know, it all falls back on the head coach. If your assistant coaches and your players aren't working out right, it's all the head coach's fault. I agree with you. He had nothing to do with that. You players, you're being paid a lot of money. Get out there and do your dang-gum jobs, you know.
2: Do your job, buddy. I appreciate you as always, man. Hope you enjoy the rest of your morning, man. 310-840-4910. And most importantly, my Uber drivers out there, word to Yo Gotti, rake it up, baby. Get that money. 310-840-4910 is the number. We're going to talk a lot about the Eagles later on tonight on Westwood One Sports Night. Guess what? You're hearing me right now in the morning as you're going to work, right? And then I'm back later on at night, 11 p.m. to 3 a.m. Eastern Time, here on Westwood One Sports Night. It'll be an overreaction Monday officially when we're on the air a little bit later on tonight. Appreciate you locking in, though, however you choose to do so. 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Just search Westwood One Sports Night. 310-840-4910. Give me your Monday morning headline, your top takeaway from Sunday that you got to tell your coworker as you're on the way into work this morning. Evan is in Vegas wanting to check in. Evan, what's going on?
4: Hey, how's it going? Good morning to you. Hope doing you're good, having man. A good day.
2: You too.
4: I just wanted to say the headline for Monday is, we are who they thought they were. That goes for a lot of teams, but
2: yeah.
4: And particularly I'm thinking the 49ers. Listen, 3-0 in the division, 5-0, and just overall games for the year.
2: Yep.
4: And then just they're looking like a team that's destined to win the Super Bowl, or at least go to the Super Bowl, I think, in my opinion. The Raiders choking. Yeah. Kind of a
2: so here's how I would describe what happened to the Raiders, man. I think the Raiders are mentally soft. They have no mental toughness because last week was an emotional, gut-wrenching loss for them. And for them to just totally wet the bed defensively after being a top 10 unit through the first 5 weeks.
4: I don't know if that's actually who the Raiders are, what we saw today, but they seem to be doing Raider things. But I was going to say also, to follow up on that Eagles call too. Yeah. Just like that, they're just not coming together at all this year, and I feel like this team is just like not looking like the unit that you saw in the Super Bowl a couple years
2: but
4: back.
2: Evan, so Evan, this is the crazy part though, right? Because I hear you, and I think you're mostly correct on Philadelphia. But man, if they cover the kick, Evan, think about how different we're talking about Philly. They would have knocked off a Jacksonville team who, dating back to last year, Evan, is the hottest team in the NFL. So I think Philly defensively showed you, hey, they're still locked in on that side of the football. I think they were excellent again today defensively.
4: If my aunt had balls, she'd be my uncle. There's a lot of ifs in the world.
2: I appreciate the call, brother.
5: Hey, yo, what the?
2: Yeah. 310-840-4910 is the number here on Western One Sports Night. It's that 2 a.m. hour, doesn't I tell you, boy? It gets crazy.
6: I like how he took a much more mature version of your saying. You keep it nice and family friendly, talking about if my aunt had a mustache, she'd be my uncle. And he went below the belt. Literally.
2: 310-840-4910. Can I like peel the curtain back here for the first time in like the history of the show? I'm like actually dead tired. Like normally when the show ends, full transparency, when this show ends at 2:54 a.m. Eastern time, I normally am awake till about 6 o'clock in the morning. Now it's gonna sound crazy. Some people are asking, "What the hell are you doing?" Listening to Paul Heyman, Kurt Cignetti, all my favorite voices on YouTube, and then listening to the show back. Sunday nights are normally long for me because I'll tell you what I'll do when the show's over tonight. I'm going to torture myself and go back and watch the Commanders game over again just because I'm an absolute sicko and I have to. And then, y'all know how I get down. I try to have the condensed version of every game watched by the Wednesday show so we can give you, some real concrete thoughts as we get geared up for the week that is. But I might be behind on that. I am tired as hell. 310-840-4910. Not too tired to hear from you, though. Give me your Monday morning headline top takeaway from Sunday that you got to tell your coworker coming up on Monday morning. And then I'll tell you what I learned today. If you're just joining us, man, I've given my flowers. Damn, am I like the mic? I've given my flowers to the 49ers. I think they're clearly the best team in the NFC West. And that's as far as I'll go with them. I think road wins in the National Football League more times than not earn you respect. And when you think about, just the way that recent history is gone in this matchup between San Francisco and Seattle, I grew up on Everybody Hates Chris. I'm the youngest in charge, 28 years old. Caruso used to come to school and whip Chris's ass every damn day. And then one day, Chris got tired of getting his ass whooped, and he showed up to Corleone Junior High and gave Caruso everything he was looking for. That's what happened today, to me at least, when it comes to San Francisco versus Seattle. They had dominated this matchup. They have simply dominated this matchup over the past couple of years. Last year in particular, man, it was really no match. The divisional round of the playoffs, they lost 41-6 at the hands of the Seattle Seahawks. In the season finale, they lost 13-3. So the last two times they played them, they scored a combined 9 points. Today you saw this San Francisco 49ers offense wasn't perfect, but you saw the impact that Mike Evans is able to have on the football game, going for over 100 yards. And really, it gives Kyle Shanahan and his offense something they haven't had since Brandon Ayuk, dating back to the last time they were in the Super Bowl. They got a dude on the perimeter that can consistently win one-on-one matchups. That is something that's huge. He did it earlier this afternoon, man, and was able to ultimately help that group pick up the victory. Speaking of Mike Evans, the head coach of the San Francisco 49ers, Kyle Shanahan, he spoke post-game and had this to say about the vet wide receiver's performance.
7: No, that's exactly it. I mean, that was the one drive that got us going. I think
5: It was like 12 plays or something, and we had to overcome a few penalties. I don't know if there was a sack, but we were not in good down and distance on a number of them. I think it was just penalties, and Mike and Brock to be able to get us back in there with some explosives and be able to get in the end zone was huge. That's exactly why he's here.
2: It's exactly why we brought his ass here, says Kyle Shanahan. I love it, even though I'm a habitual Niners hater, because I don't like Kyle because of what happened in D.C., and because they stole Trent Williams from us. There's a lot of reasons why I don't like the Niners. But even though I'm a habitual Niners hater, I can admit it was an impressive victory today, man. And I think they're clearly the best team in this division. I still think they have major flaws defensively. And when they play a more high-octane offense with a better quarterback that's not Sam freaking Darnold's terrible ass, I think they'll get exposed. Because I don't think that pass rush is legit either. I think Bosa is on the back nine when it comes to his career. And I just don't think he's the same pass rusher that he was in years past, man. Just simply not as impactful. Give me your Monday morning headline here on Westwood One Sports Night. Your Monday morning headline. Top takeaways from Sunday that you got to tell your coworker when you step into that office on Monday morning. Rashad calling from Baltimore. What's going on?
7: Hey, how's it going, man? Thanks for taking my call.
2: Yes, sir.
7: Actually, man, I'm in Atlanta. We came down to Atlanta for the game, whatever, man.
2: Yeah, man, it was a lot of y'all down there, wasn't it, man? Damn.
7: Yeah.
2: Man, on the first drive on the TV broadcast, yeah. Where I swear, all you heard was defense. Like, it was a damn Ravens home game.
7: Yeah, man. A lot of people came down from Baltimore. You know, we don't play down here, but only every 8 years. So,
2: And Atlanta, a good place to travel to, for real, too. I get it.
7: Definitely a good place to travel, man. But, you know, I didn't, honestly, I'm going to keep it real.
2: Yeah.
7: I didn't have no hope that we were going to be able to beat them without backup quarterback. Like, you
2: I
7: know,
2: didn't think our defense will hold up, bro. That's
7: me either. Not at all. Like, definitely. Like, listen, the last time I watched, when I watched the Saints game and Falcons Monday night, and I seen what they did to that Saints team, man, the way they was running all over them, I said, we are in trouble, you know. Like, I just didn't see it, man. But for that game, just, you know, Huntley, you know, they didn't ask too much of him. Everything like that, you know, he didn't make no mistake.
2: I think that's the thing I didn't hit on enough tonight, is he played well, but to your point, it was balanced. Justice Hill cracked off a couple big runs. Henry had a couple runs. They were balanced.
7: Right, and I thought, honestly, man, I thought, like I said, Bijan Robbs, I thought he was going to run all over us, man. To hold him under 100 yards, man.
2: It's impressive.
7: Like, that's crazy, you know, man.
2: But it'd be my biggest takeaway if I was a Ravens fan, because I had real concerns about the defense. You listen to the show regularly, bro. Jalen Hawkins, Marlon Humphrey. I've been on them for the last 2-3 weeks, ever since Brazil, man. And I think tonight against a skill group like this, they show well for themselves. I'm going to let you run, Rashad. I appreciate you as always, brother. Enjoy your trip, man. 310-840-4910. John in Tuscaloosa going to finish things off for us here on Westwood One Sports Night. John, what you got, man?
8: All right. Terrific show. What a color commentary. When we were kids, the grown-ups had season tickets to the Giants, Yankee Stadium, in the end zone. And we got to watch Y.A. Tittle and Fran Tarkenton.
2: Did you just say Y.A. Tittle? Holy cow! John, how old are you? OG, how old are you, brother?
8: The jokey part was the announcers would say, where's Fran? They couldn't find him. He was doing these circular around it all and such. But I call this a terrific show, color commentary, and, you know, just pull everybody in.
2: I appreciate you, man. I appreciate you, John. My man, John.
6: Y.A. Tittle's a crazy pull.
2: That's
6: I didn't know. I didn't know there was a large or any existence of a Venn diagram of people that listen to you on a regular basis, because we love John. John's called in multiple times. But people that listen to you on a regular basis and have also seen Y.A. Tittle play in person.
2: Like, that's crazy, dog. And the fact, the only reason that I know that name is because I play Madden, and, like, he's got some of the records in the NFL, or had back in the day when I was playing, like, Madden 08, Madden 09. Oh, my God. John in Tuscaloosa, God bless you, brother. Hope you enjoy the rest of your week, man. It's the start of the work week for a lot of our homies out there that are part of our Westwood One Sports Night family. You know how I get down, baby. I appreciate y'all checking in with us each and every week here on Westwood One Sports Night. I am the youngest in charge on L. Willingham. 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We're going to put a bow on this bad boy. Coming up on the other side of the break, we'll let you hear from petty 49ers wide receiver Mike Evans. Plus, we'll preview Monday Night Football. Bills and Rams going to wrap up an electric week number 5 in the National Football League. We'll put a bow on the show next.
0: The U.S. women's national team faces off against number 1-ranked Spain. 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

0: and you weren't here. Westwood One Sports Night. One final segment to go. My headset, I can like no longer hear. So that's not great. But we're gonna make things happen. Westwood One Sports Night continues. One final segment to go. As we get you geared up. Oh, there we go. I had it not plugged in all the way. As we get you geared up for...
1: Was that not the first thing you would check when you lose the ability to hear?
0: I didn't check both ends because there's two male ends. There's one that plugs into the jack, and then there's one that plugs into the actual... Yeah. Yeah. 310-840-4910. Notice that I just shout the number whenever there are awkward things that are said. One final segment to go as we get you geared up for the finale of week number 5 in the NFL. Coming up later on tonight, Monday Night Football, Rams House. Matt Stafford and the LA Rams taking on the Buffalo Bills. Both of these two teams need the victory. I'm going to go with Buffalo. I think they're going to cause some issues for that secondary of the LA Rams, and I think the D line of the Bills is going to, you know, potentially make Matt Stafford and the company one dimensional. I know there was some Mike Evans shenanigans that I wanted to get into to finish things up because he had the best way that I could describe it is like a hilarious flex earlier today as he was torching the Seattle Seahawks defense. How bad did he torch them? You might ask, not too bad. No big deal. Just 7 catches, over 100 yards, a touchdown. He was on the injury report all week with his hamstring. We didn't know if he was actually going to give it a go. But he bought out of control. I thought San Fran played their ass off, man. I did. I think they're the clear-cut best team in the NFC West. Would I call them the best team in the NFC? Nah, not to this point. I got real questions still about the defensive side of the football for San Francisco. When they play more formidable opponents, I think you'll see that exposed. As far as Mike Evans is concerned, though, him, McCaffrey, Kittle, Debo, Trent Williams, Bosa, Greenlaw, Warner, as long as them vets are healthy for this group, they're going to be in the fight all year long. It's just a super talented roster. The big question, the big caveat, is can they stay upright? There's a swagger that they now have as well. Now that Mike Evans is in the fold, remember what I said, him being back in the fold is huge because it's the first time that Kyle has a matchup weapon on the perimeter since Brandon Ayuk went crazy, you know? So Mike Evans is going to provide them something huge there. And you saw it today to the tune of 7 catches, 111 yards, and a touchdown. He's also a veteran that's got an edge to him as well. He's been around the block, and he ain't taking no nonsense. There was a Seahawks corner who tried to pop it with Mike Evans, and Mike Evans at first didn't even know who this Seahawks player was. He turned the

0: player around to look at the back of his jersey. Here's Mike Evans postgame explaining the funny back and forth between him and Trayvon Diggs. 310-840-4910 is how you reach us. One final opportunity to get in here on the phones. It was a crazy moment because Trayvon Diggs is a pretty known player in the National Football League. And when it comes to when it comes to Mike Evans, not a guy that's like known to getting into it with people. He had that thing with Marshon Lattimore back in the day. So I do remember that beef. But outside of that, like Mike Evans ain't like a fighter. No. Mike Evans is a lover. But just like anybody, you bark up the wrong tree and you don't get the reaction that you're looking for. Here's Mike Evans postgame explaining the kerfuffle.
1: I didn't know that was him at first because I played against him a few times and we always been cool. You know, he was a good player. And I honestly didn't know it was him because in the helmet, it's hard to tell sometimes. And you know, we were talking trash. And I think I like pushed him and then I was like, who are you? And I looked, make sure, I'm like, oh, it's Diggs. And then he mushed me. It should have been a penalty.
0: Oh, Lord. Trayvon, that's tough. It's humbling.
2: That's so much worse than the actual act itself.
0: Yeah.
2: Because it means that San Francisco didn't spend an ounce of time this week game planning for Trayvon Diggs.
0: Not somebody that you should probably game plan for at this juncture. But to their credit, to his credit, I guess, he was on the practice squad. So, like, there wasn't a guarantee that he was going to get called up. But I guess it just speaks to where Trayvon Diggs is at this juncture.
2: Boy, how the mighty have fallen when he's not playing bad quarterbacks that underthrow receivers. All the time.
0: Once upon a time, that guy was a ball magnet. Now,
2: what was he doing talking to Mike Evans?
0: Oh, wow. Yeah, I mean, do you take him as a bad guy? Do you take him as like a villain?
2: Well, I know you and him got a situation going on. So because I know you're not on great terms with Trayvon Diggs, I feel like I'm not on great terms with Trayvon Diggs.
0: And that's
2: don't know
0: why,
2: the man at all. Never met him.
0: That's why you're a real deal individual. Yeah, this is a Trayvon Diggs show. A Trayvon Diggs friendly show. We love the Diggs family on this show. I'm burying the hatchet with the Diggs family. Real quick, Denton, totally random aside. You didn't have this on your bingo card, I guarantee you. Guess who was arguing on Instagram tonight?
2: I did have this on my bingo card. Anthony Davis and Luther Burden.
0: You saw this, bro?
2: I did.
0: I couldn't believe it, Denton. I was like, what the hell is this? So I guess Ant Davis is a known Packers fan.
2: He is.
0: Jeez. You need to convert him to a Commanders fan. None of the Wizards like the Commanders, by the way. It's the weirdest bit. Does it bother me? Yes. More than it should? Yes. Peyton, you were awesome. Denton, just the absolute GOAT. Appreciate you all hitting us up on the phones. 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

0: It is the Drake Toll Show on Westwood One Sports and the Westwood One Sports app. Drake Toll with you from the Savannah Bananas organization. Locked On Big 12 and right here on Westwood One Sports. He's Pete Souza, ESPN and NBC Sports play-by-play is the co-host. Addy Bates produces. Laura Jimenez runs the board. And young Michael Penix Jr. did not drink the milk. You understand how little calcium that guy probably got? The brittle bone syndrome that he has been undiagnosed with, but the day is coming in his elder years. Michael Penix Jr. is hurt again last night for the Atlanta Falcons, and it opens the door for Tyler Huntley and the Baltimore Ravens to rally against the Falcons, win on the road in overtime, final score 30-23 last night. Here's the best part. If you're up at 6 o'clock Eastern time right now, maybe you missed the end of this game. That's okay. That's why we stay up to watch it. Before we even get to overtime, Huntley leads the Ravens on this incredible drive late in the game. Couple penalties, pass interference in there, six plays, 71 yards in a minute and 51 seconds, 2.5 minute drill. And Huntley's the guy just for Derrick Henry to run in a 2-point conversion, 23-23. We go to OT tied, 7 minute drive from Huntley and the Ravens to go up 30-23. Ball goes back to the Falcons. And guess who's in at quarterback? Tua turned the ball over, and within two plays, he throws it right into the breadbasket of a defender. Ravens win, and Michael Penix Jr. is hurt again, Pete. This is the story of our lives when it comes to these names and this franchise. Welcome to the Atlanta Falcons experience. Good morning.
1: Welcome to the Baltimore Ravens experience. Good morning. First of all, Penix basically got hit by a bus. On I-20 going through Atlanta.
0: Well, get
1: like,
0: up.
1: He got crushed.
0: Get pissed.
1: I get it. Look, I could understand that. And another thing I could understand too, and I think this is the reason the Ravens won the football game at the end of the day. There was Michael Penix Jr. was great, but he was timid. He was timid to the point where you started to notice later in the game when he would tuck the ball and actually run with confidence, but he still doesn't have it yet. And I do think, Drake, to your point...
0: Pete, he had it last week in your mind. He had it the week before that.
1: No. Running the ball. Running the ball.
0: Okay.
1: He was quicker to tuck and run. Now, as far as throwing the football, he was still solid. He gave the Falcons what they needed to be efficient offensively. When he went down, it did feel like there was almost like a PTSD thing. Like, I was like, oh, this guy's done. Even for people watching the game, you could hear it in the crowd at Mercedes-Benz. Like, really, people were just kind of, it was one of those deals where you could just hear a muffled
0: they
1: sound.
0: They said what?
1: I was like, that's what happens. Like, a little bit of crowd noise, but more, that's the sound of tension. Okay, that's the sound
0: that's
1: of tension.
0: That's what Addy says anytime I have an idea for the show. That's the exact response that I get.
1: But that was the sound. That was the sound of tension, and it was almost as though they could hear us through the TV or the phone or whatever we were watching on. Because I felt the same exact way, and I know you felt that way because you're talking about it right now. And that was the end of the game. You know, for all intents and purposes, he came back in, but then left again, and. Tua was exciting. I was like, oh, okay. And, you know, he throws a couple completions, and it's such like a rope-a-dope. I was like, oh, I'm in. You know, I had no skin in the game. I'm just having fun.
0: Right.
1: And then, of course, he just throws a pick, which was one of those picks. It was a Sunday night. I'll take it. A Sunday night at 11:30 Central. I'll take it. Time to go to bed pick. Like, okay. Like, this is, you know what? It's been 14 and a half hours of football. I'm good right now. You know, that interception is fine with me. Like, I didn't need this to drag any further. And I do want to say, though, my number one point on a day where so many organizations look like the left hand didn't know what the right hand was doing on and off the field, the Baltimore Ravens got it right and reminded us why, even with a brand new coach in Jesse Minter, they have a process, a plan, and cohesion, right, from the first quarterback to the second quarterback, the type of cohesion you almost never see, and from the second quarterback to teammates pulling for him. Like, you know, Derrick Henry was giving Tyler Huntley all kinds of crap this week, like, I need to see the best version of Tyler Huntley, but like in a good way. Like, those guys know each other. They push each other. This isn't some dude off the street. This isn't some organization where nobody knows each other. Even with the coaching change, I think they leaned on a lot of that chemistry, camaraderie, and confidence they share as an organization that's had success for many years to win that game.
0: Can I give you this? The Falcons didn't play bad football.
1: No, I wasn't
0: sorely disappointed in the Falcons last night. Watching this game, it's surprising that you... And if you watched the first three quarters of this game, you woke up today and thought, the Ravens won? How did that happen?
1: Yeah.
0: Where did that come through there? The Falcons had every opportunity, especially early, to not just win the game, but put Baltimore away. Like, you've got to understand that in a game like this where Baltimore does not have Lamar Jackson, if the Falcons go up by 14, 17 points like they did against the New Orleans Saints, that's an opportunity to close the game out, to force Tyler Huntley to throw. The Ravens' playbook shrinks. Now we're chasing 14, 17 points. Can we surmount a comeback? Can we mount a comeback against that? And the Falcons never pressed the red button of death. They never did it. They never got ahead by more than one possession.
1: Yeah.
0: And they had so many opportunities last night. That was the most frustrating part, was even when Michael Penix Jr. was out there and Bijan Robinson was out there, Kevin Stefanski, they could not break through against Baltimore, and you just let Tyler Huntley hang around. And Tyler Huntley has proven to be one of the best backup quarterbacks in the game. I think we learned that late in the year. Last year for Baltimore when Lamar missed time, and again here where he went and won you the game on two separate occasions. Once to tie the game, to send you to OT, and then once again to win the game on a 7-minute drive in overtime. The Falcons did not play poorly. They just kind of fell flat on their face when it mattered. Not even when it mattered most. They fell flat on their face with opportunities to take a lead that would have put the game away.
1: Yeah, and another thing that Baltimore did that was brilliant in overtime was, you know, they have every understanding of how the Falcons are going to move the football. And it's going to be with Bijan Robinson, especially either a banged up Michael Penix or, you know, a dysfunctional Tua Tagovailoa. Like, you know that the Falcons want to run the football. Well, guess what? You get the ball back with just under 3 minutes left and the length of the field to go. Like, running the football isn't as much of an option, especially when you know you have to score a touchdown. And that's what you could say led to that interception. Atlanta was, I don't want to say frantic, but they were definitely in a hurry up, which Tua is not accustomed to using, like with that frequency. We always talk about it, and it's very true. And Collinsworth got into it last night. You know, the backup quarterback just doesn't do anything all week, and it's really hard just to parachute in and acclimate yourself with the offense and move it the way efficiently you need to win a game like that. So, brilliant move by Jesse Minter to just run the ball right down the Falcons' throat. There were a couple of huge, like, third down conversions where a Ravens player had the ball short of the sticks and just ran through someone.
0: Yep.
1: And dragged that person with them to gain the first down, keep the drive going, and get to the win. That is a signature win this season for the Ravens. Without Lamar Jackson, they now go to 4-1. That is how winning teams win games.
0: And on the other side, I'm confused with the messaging on Michael Penix Jr., who left this game late with what looked like a rib injury, and he said there would be imaging and it wouldn't be season ending, and he assured the crowd, he assured fans post game, hey, I won't be out for the year. But it was weird how he approached the injury, almost as if he could go, but he decided not to because it wouldn't put his team in a position to win. This is a little on the longer
1: side. We got to play this sound.
0: Here's the full context from Michael Penix Jr. on not being on the field at the end of the game.
2: It's frustrating, you know, but I think the biggest thing is just, you know, I want to be out there, you know, especially in a big moment in a game like that. You know, I just felt like I needed to be out there. You know, obviously we got trust in Tua, you know, whenever he came in. But, you know, for me, you know, just how I grew up, how I was raised, like, man, it was always, man, fight through it. And I was trying my best, but I knew I wasn't where I needed to be to help us win a football game in that moment. So that's how the decision was made. But we'll get back there. I hated that. I hated I couldn't get back in that game, man. And it's frustrating, but we're going to be good.
0: Here's what confuses me.
1: Imagine being his partner. Like, I know he just announced
0: he got married.
1: But he's having a baby with his wife. Like,
0: right.
1: His wife must be so confused a lot of the time. Like, when they get into, like, emotions, she's like, but Michael, you just told me that you didn't want to go to Target. But now you're saying, like,
0: Well, no, you know, I want to go. Yeah, I want to go to Target. Like I really, and I, the way I was raised is that I would go to Target. I just feel like
1: so you can go to Target then.
0: Well, but no, Target would not put us in the best position as a couple for us to succeed right now. We should. I mean, I could go to Target. There's, but
1: are you? Is something wrong?
0: I'm not in a place. Well, I feel like we shouldn't go to Target right now, Pete. That's what he's saying. It's the exact thing that that's what he's. I don't understand.
1: What in the
0: so
1: world?
0: So the training staff is not, they're not the ones holding him out. The Falcons aren't saying Tua, you can't get, or Michael Penix Jr., you can't go relieve Tua. Michael's telling the training staff that I really want to do this thing, but I can't. But I can't, I really want to go out there and play, but I'm not able to right now. I'm incredibly confused by that messaging from a guy who's been hurt a lot in his career.
1: I'm going to address the elephant in the room too. Sometimes when you see Michael Penix, I'm like, is this guy like even in shape? Like when you, like, I was like, I think I might want to get a look at this guy, like with his pads off. Like how much is he like, what are we working with here? This guy, you know, cause he kind of does look like from a physical specimen point, kind of average.
0: Mac Jones, Alabama photos yes. when Mac would take
1: yes.
0: his shirt off.
1: He's by no means like an Adonis. So I'm always thinking like, what's up with this guy? You know, like, does he care that much about football? And that's not something you want to be asking yourself if you're a Falcons fan. And honestly, we're kicking around, you know, some thoughts here. And this is not, you know, exactly what the deal is or exactly what I think, but all of this stuff crosses your mind during situations like this. And it's not good for the Atlanta fan base. I do believe that they've already exceeded expectations this early in the season. So there's a lot of reasons to be on board with the Falcons. And late last night and late in the game, I hadn't heard, you know, overtime starts and it's we ready. And the whole crowd is saying it. And I was like, wow, I haven't heard Atlanta, a city with so much going on. You know, they sort of struggle with consistency from a fan base. They were so behind their team last night and so on board. I think that's a good sign. I think they're happy with what they're experiencing so far this year.
0: Yeah, 2-3 still, right? It's that, okay, we have the momentum. What do we have to show for it? We just lost to a backup quarterback in the Baltimore Ravens as 3-point favorites at home. So there's the dichotomy. There's Michael Penix Jr. post-game telling you like, oh, man, I mean, I wanted to not be hurt, but I was kind of hurt. And then on the other side is Tyler Huntley, who, once again, as a backup quarterback in Baltimore, proved why he's one of the best backups in the country. Here is his head coach, Jesse Minter, on Tyler Huntley's 200-yard, two-touchdown performance.
3: Snoop is just like one of the coolest dudes. He doesn't really get rattled. He just is always the same, and he keeps like such a good demeanor about him, keeps his composure. He said, hey, man, all we're going to do is try and go 1-0 this week. That's what he told me right before the game, and he just did his job, and he did it at a high level. I told the guys last night, like, there's not a locker room in the NFL that has more confidence in their backup quarterback than our guys have in Snoop, and so he did a great job. He played really well, played with more and more confidence as the game went on and as the moments got bigger, which is really cool to see. So,
0: Pete, that's a mark of a franchise. Yep. I mean, that's a mark of a franchise. When your backup quarterback goes out there and every dude buys in and says, you know what, that's my guy. And ever since Huntley got to Baltimore, he's now played. This is his seventh NFL season. Six of them have been in Baltimore. He's been the backup to Lamar Jackson the whole time. And when his number's called, Huntley goes in the game, and they trust Tyler Huntley to throw the ball 32 times. Tyler Huntley's the perfect backup quarterback and has worked himself into a spot where somebody at some point is going to bring him in and test him out as a starter.
1: You think so?
0: I mean, yeah, the only guy on the roster better than him is named Lamar Jackson, right? Like, and when he comes into play, they're not timid with how they use Huntley when they bring him in place of Lamar. He's 28 years old. This guy's going to get his shot soon. And he proved it again. Again, two game-winning drives, two of them for Tyler Huntley for Baltimore.
1: 8-9 as a starter all time, which is pretty darn good for a backup.
0: Yeah.
1: The way that you throw them into the fire like that. I do feel as though he's in the right place. Like, he's perfect for Baltimore and what they're trying to do. He understands everything. If I'm him, like, of course, if I get a huge opportunity to be a starter somewhere, I have to chase it down. But I think he is perfect where he is right now to continue in that role. And that's what I think is dangerous. That's kind of like what I was saying to start the show. When you get Tyler Huntley and you say, okay, now he's going to be the face of our organization, I say, no, that's not who he is. This is who he is. And that's why last night was perfect for the Ravens, because they had the guy behind the guy who knows the offense and can make plays down the stretch within the confines of our system when he needs to. And you can't tell me that that was like lightning in a bottle he caught on those last two possessions. That was building and building, just like, and I love these big running backs like Derrick Henry. Over the course of a game, a running back like Derrick Henry will wear your you-know-what out if you're a defense. And that's what he did to the Falcons last night. It's always so much fun to watch one guy, and his offensive line, of course, just wear down an entire unit. The Falcons had nothing left for him at the end of the game. And that's why that is such a signature win for the Ravens. You go to 4-1, and you just beat somebody up in their house. There's a new bully on the block in the AFC North.
0: I want to leave you with a good note here before we dig into the nastiness that was the NFL on Sunday. Because some of these, I said Baltimore looked like a franchise on Sunday. Others of you looked like complete idiots. But here is your reprieve before we dive in on the Philadelphia Eagles and the Washington Commanders. Your reprieve is Derrick Henry, the guy you just mentioned, post-game calling out the media.
4: And I do want to say, I saw a post on Instagram, Baltimore Sun. There weren't a lot of y'all picking us to win, too. And you were one of them. I can wait for this moment. I don't know if I seen it. I'm going to go back and look because I saved it, but yeah.
5: Derrick, for the record, I was one of the guys who did take the
4: ring. Oh, yeah, you were? Okay, yeah, that's why I ain't saying that. That's why I traded lightly, because I didn't know for sure. But I know it was you.
0: He said that not a lot of y'all picked us. I'm looking at you. I see you. I was waiting for this. That's good. That's good. I like Derrick Henry, the approach to the Baltimore Ravens last night, the win in Atlanta. Another feather in the hat of a 4-1 football team that doesn't have Lamar Jackson, but is still getting it done, Pete.
1: Last thing, got to give Jesse Minter props again on a day that was absolute slop from an X's and O's and a feel and a time management standpoint. His ability and know-how, hey, we want the ball first in overtime, that won them the game. You know, if you want to talk about big decisions that propel you forward, that was the right thing to do, and it showed up.
0: Did Nick Sirianni even get on the plane back to the United States? A lot of Eagles fans hope not. Here's the most brutal way to, well, actually, second most brutal way to end a football game that we found on Sunday. That's next on the Drake Toll Show.
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0: 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Here's Drake Toll.
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4: A little bit of a sweaty ball and...
5: You know, you're not a good husband. Well, change. Be a good husband.
6: Well, wouldn't you know, the Philadelphia Eagles go abroad and they get a massive win over the Jacksonville Jaguars. And Jacksonville had a ton of opportunities in this one, but kept squandering fourth downs. And late, it's Philly that comes out on top. 8 seconds to go. They decide, you know what? Let's do a little old-fashioned squib kick. You know what? No. Let's kick the ball out of bounds. We'll give the Jags the ball at the 35-yard. Let's just go home. Let's get back to the United States. Nick Sirianni's jumping up and down. You know, throws the headset off. We did it! Yeah! Final score. Eagles, 17. Jags, 16. Philly gets it done shorthanded. Except for that's not what happened. No, it's not what happened. With those 8 seconds to go, the Philadelphia Eagles, coaching malpractice. Let's allow a return. Let's allow the Jags a 57-yard Cam Little field goal to win it. And let's go back to the United States with another loss. Now 2-3, another loss notched into our belt. 19-17, the final score. Pete's the Philadelphia guy. Good morning, Pete.
1: I'm going to notch you to a belt if you keep up with this.
6: This idiot is just... that's how I felt in the moment, right? I think it's how... Yeah. Surely every Eagles fan felt like once you go up 17-16 with 8 seconds to go, there are very few quarterbacks, very few elite teams that can make a drive in 8 seconds. We've seen the likes of like a Mahomes, a Josh Allen, a Lamar maybe. Don't even need a drive. Like it's a kickoff return. It's a damn kickoff return that ignites the Jags. And the Eagles... allowed their victory to be pulled completely away from them. Like I can only imagine. I was disappointed as someone who didn't care about who won or lost this game. I can only imagine the feeling in Philadelphia today.
1: It's like bottom of the barrel. I talked to some friends, people in media there yesterday afternoon, and it's like you couldn't. I got a buddy who works at NBC Sports. And yesterday they said it probably the worst loss that they remember since that you know, used to be Comcast Sportsnet. Now it's NBC Sportsnet. So that's since 1996, uh-huh. 30 years. The uh-huh. worst Eagles loss in 30 years. And it was brutal. First of all, I think it has a lot to do with, you know, it's not really in a silo. You go back to last week. You had, and I hate these like analytics and the ESPN numbers, but because I think they set you up for disappointment, but it's the second week in a row the Eagles have had a 97% chance of winning and lost a game. That doesn't happen very often in back-to-back weeks. And the way that things were coming together in that game, and when they went down the field and took the lead, it really was starting to feel like, oh, this is the win that the Eagles need to turn the corner. They don't have Saquon Barkley. They're searching for an identity up front, particularly on offense. We just need to go across the pond. We're taking on a pretty good team now, 3-1, and let's see if we can beat them. And when things were stacked against us, we pushed through like a champion, like it reminds you of like the Super Bowl Eagles a little bit, like the moxie, the will. And then We just, oh yeah, that's right. These guys are losers right now. Like, and this is an old cliche, man, but it's a cliche for a reason.
6: That's like king of the losers, by the way. But loser might not be good enough for what the Eagles did on Sunday.
1: Luck is when preparation meets opportunity. That's what it is. And like, there was so much opportunity for the Eagles yesterday that they were clearly not prepared for. And that's when, it's not, luck is not just like, ooh, look what I found here, a $20 bill on the street. It's like, no, you woke up early, you took a different route today, you're dressed, you're rested, your eyes are picking stuff up, and you saw the $20 bill. You weren't stumbling down the street like a buffoon, thinking about yourself, trying to get to your next meal or drink or whatever, okay? And that's the difference. And that Eagles loss, I think I may surprise you guys when I say this. I don't put it all on Sirianni. I mean, I don't. I appreciate him taking the blame. And he is the third coach now ranked in Vegas as odds to get fired. He is behind, I think it is John Harbaugh. But first right now is Dan Campbell. Or Dan Quinn, excuse me. I'm trying to fire Dan Campbell. But like, that is just an awful, an abomination of a loss. And when you kick the ball deep like that, so you got to make the tackle. Like this, it's football. Like the guy takes the ball out of the end zone. Why don't you tackle him instead of blaming everybody else and pointing to time management? Like, and we'll talk about what happened in Washington. That was coaching malpractice, right? That was different than this. The time management situation with Jalen Daniels.
6: Oh yeah.
1: But yesterday that was a lack of. They didn't execute. You have to tackle people to win in the NFL. They did not do that, and so they lost. The opportunity was there. They didn't make a play. That's not bad luck. That's you suck right now.
6: What's next? You know, that's if I'm a Philadelphia Eagles fan, I woke up today, and you mentioned Nick Sirianni took blame for the collapse. Here is, let's go to Nick Sirianni. Nick, how about that loss?
7: You know, our guys fought their butts off today. Defense had an outstanding game, keeping us in that game. Offense did enough at the end to go win us that game. Special teams did a nice job kicking that there. You know, I didn't make the right decision, and I lost us that game. And that's what I said to our guys. And what hurts there is that, you know, the guys fought so hard, and then I don't make the decision that you know that I should make at the end of the game, and I cost us that game, and I put that fully on me.
6: I think I'm with you here, Pete. This falls flat for me. Here's why it falls flat. This reminds me when I was in junior high in ninth grade. We played in the River Valley Championship, and it was Valonia against Morrilton. My mom's alma mater is Morrilton, by the way. I can sing the alma mater, their alma mater.
1: House divided.
6: Yeah, for sure. And so we played them in the championship, and Blake McNew was hurt that game. And I think we lose by 6 or 8 points. We were the one seed going in. We were upset on our home court. And at the end of the game, Carson McDonald was like, "Guys, that's on me. Like, this one's on me." We're like, "Carson, you didn't play." And he's like, "But I didn't practice hard enough. I didn't drive our guys. I didn't force our guys." Like, "Carson, this wasn't on you. You couldn't have done anything to affect this game. You're the 13th man on our 13-man roster. Stop. Like, you don't have to do this." That's Nick Sirianni being like, "That's on me. I did this." Like, no, this is the horses in the stable, the guy, the Jimmys and the Joes did not execute at all on a kickoff late. And so I kind of said it facetiously. Sure, you can kick this ball out of bounds, give them the ball at the 35-yard line. Trevor Lawrence strikes for 25 yards in 7 seconds. Cam Little kicks the field goal. Like, the Eagles just...
1: The one thing I'll push back with on that, which is why, and again, I'm going against myself, but the one thing, if you do kick it through the end zone, Drake, they didn't have any timeouts, right? So, like, the situation we saw with Baltimore and Dallas, like, we saw it a couple other times around the league, like, so they didn't have any timeouts. So if you go through the end zone, that's why everybody is all over
6: Sirianni today. Sure, in the same way that I throw the ball 27 yards to a guy, on an out route. Like, I throw an 18-yard out, and a dude sneaks for the, Josh Cameron sneaks for an extra 9 yards. Like, we can play the what-if game all day long.
1: Yes,
6: I'm coming back around on your side to say Nick Sirianni wasn't on the field. And if you just make one tackle at the 26-yard line on a kickoff return like everybody else every other time, you're fine. The Eagles couldn't execute in the most crucial 8 seconds of the game.
1: Yeah, and that's one of those things, it really is an old-school coach. You see that stuff, and it's not just for the movies, when it's like, hey, if my guys can't tackle a kick returner, like, then we don't deserve to win. Like, there's a little bit of truth to that. Really, the Eagles did not deserve to win that game. It wasn't Nick Sirianni's fault. The totality of the situation, the Eagles could not move the ball or score in the second half. That's a huge issue. They were without Saquon again. So, of course, there's all kinds of patchwork going on up front with their offensive line. I did like the way their defense played. I mean, great jobs getting out of, you know, fourth and goals. That is, like, big time esteem building stuff for your team. And that's why a win. That's why the NFL is amazing, and that's why sports are so awesome. And it's like, if the Eagles find a way to win that game, that could totally, I really believe, in the slop that is the NFC East, that changes the trajectory of their entire season. Now we wake up again this morning in this putrid division that makes you want to throw up. Dallas is once again favored to win the division. Then it's the Eagles, and then it's the Giants. And the NFC East did not win a game this week. I mean, because the other two idiots tied.
6: It's crazy. it is a very sad division. It's a very sad division, the NFC East. The Giants lead it at 3-1-1. Say, Pete, I thought the Giants lost this week. Didn't the Commanders have the ball inside the 25-yard line inside of 10 seconds to go? I must have missed something here. It was the biggest snafu of the weekend, bigger than the Eagles. And look, 40 minutes from now, less than that now, 30 minutes from now, we're going to do an entire segment on this thing. Like, I want to break this. I want to break this down. I want to break it down. Half, yeah, 40 minutes from now. I want to break it down in totality. But to give you a sneak peek, an appetizer of this, Jaden Daniels, under 10 seconds to go, either throw the ball to the sideline, throw the ball away, spike the ball, clock it. The Commanders kick a game-winning field goal, and this game ends with Washington bringing in their second win of the season, sitting at 2-3, tied for second place in the NFC East. Instead, Daniel says, I could just lay down. Wouldn't it be crazy if I just took the football and laid down for a second? Watch the clock hit zeros. Game is over, and it's a 27-27 tie. This was a disaster for Washington.
1: A disaster. Look, it was, and I, from a relatability standpoint, you know, I do get, and I was on the Twitter yesterday.
6: Sometimes right? Pete's an off, idiot. That's what he's saying.
1: Firing off to Drake, 1,000%. And I always feel like a real, like, douchebag when I'm trying to, like, judge these guys, you know? And
6: good morning, Addie Bates. Is the D-bag word allowed?
8: I think it is. I'm pretty
6: sure.
8: We'll
6: allow it for today, Pete. That's we'll allow
1: girl.
6: It for today.
1: That's my girl. She's like my barrister right now, my attorney. So I just can't believe the fact that, like, when you think about how bad decisions can be made and how stupid people can be, I can relate. Like, recently, I was calling a game for ESPN, and I late in the game, now I'm not the quarterback, but I'm the play-by-play guy, so I am the quarterback. And I lost track of down and distance, and I was like, oh my gosh. Like, I caught myself, but I was like, geez, that was crazy. And then you go, I remember other play-by-play guys who I'm not going to mention, but big time play-by-play guys who have called, like, a walk-off home run when it's not a walk-off. It's just a home run at the top of the ninth.
6: Oh,
1: you know, and,
6: yeah.
1: And it happens.
6: I
1: it
6: know
1: happens.
6: The one. We're talking, so, we know the same guy. We know the one.
1: So what I'm saying is, and that guy, by the way, is amazing at what he does. It, like, mistakes happen. The unfortunate part for the Redskins are these mistakes keep happening. Wow. And this one.
6: Truly
1: is
6: unfortunate,
1: like,
6: part is they haven't played in 8 years, but continue.
1: Oh, God, the Commanders. I'm sorry, guys. The Commanders. I'm not doing that on purpose. I grew up when I was a young kid. I was a kind of a bandwagon fan, and, like, I loved the Washington football team back then. Loved them. So they were big time on my radar.
6: Right.
1: All right. So.
6: Right
1: moving
6: down the
1: on,
6: middle with
1: back.
6: Football team. Not Commanders or Reds, just right down the middle.
1: Yeah. Yeah. Now I'm not even messing around. I'm not even flirting with it for fear that I'll screw up again. But I just do want to say, like, I'm always a little annoyed with how people are so, like, how nobody understands how this could ever happen. Like, nobody understands how anybody could ever make a mistake. Nobody, you know, and I talked to somebody around the NFL yesterday that said this is something where he should get fired. And when you hear that from somebody inside an organization, that's like, okay, obviously they know way better than me, but it's like, yeah, that's a fireable offense. Do you think it is?
6: No. And I will tell you why it is not a fireable offense. 38 minutes from now, Pete, I do not think this is a fireable offense for Dan Quinn. This is a fireable offense for somebody, but it's not Dan Quinn. We'll get there though. I appreciate appreciate you taking us through the Eagles, by the way.
1: Yeah,
6: I know
1: no
6: that
1: problem.
6: Was tough.
1: Was
6: I know painful. That was tough for you.
1: Yeah. Me and my brother were on the phone for a half hour afterwards, like an old school Philly fan, like just therapy session. It was rough, dude.
6: Well, it's about to get a lot worse because when we come back, Addie Bates is about to bury Pete for. We are just piling on this guy today. Addie Bates is about to bury Pete for his take 4 weeks ago that really is not. You and Jaden Daniels might both.
1: No,
6: be
1: not any of my recent takes that have been right. Let's dig into the crate, Addie. Go ahead.
6: We're gonna dig in. Hey, maybe you're Pete. Maybe you're the Commanders. Maybe you're the Eagles. You may not be feeling great after that Sunday of football. We are sponsored by RK Zero Proof. Sundays go down smoother with great taste and zero alcohol. Feel good Monday. Drink RK. That's ARKAY with RK coming up. Pete's terrible take. Addie Bates will ruin him. At least that's what the tabloids say on the Drake Toll Show.
0: Hollywood hosts a possible Super Bowl preview when the NFL's last two MVPs face off. Josh Allen leads the Bills into SoFi against Matthew Stafford and the Rams on Monday Night Football. Westwood One Sports.
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0: It's Reaction Monday on Westwood One Sports. Here's Drake Toll.
1: Imagine being the Chargers. I mean, there's a difference between Justin Herbert is struggling and Justin Herbert is just wet, hot garbage right now. And it is the latter. He is wet, hot garbage as we speak. And Pete, the clock is ticking. Because weeks ago, you told us on this show that the Chargers would never start their year 0-9. Maybe 1-8, but never 0-9. And before we get to you and Addy's most recent feud, here is Jim Harbaugh on what message he can give to an 0-5 Chargers team.
2: Yeah, I don't know what that message is. It's just in the, you know, the players, it's just fight their hearts out, you know, play, give it everything they have. That's the only way. That's the best way. But,
1: Old man rambles on today's show. He's got his really good Joe Biden impression down. I don't know actually at all what we're going to be able to do. And maybe the guys can just do the football on the field. 0-5. Addy, this is your segment to lead.
3: You know what's great? You know what's amazing? Mm. Is that the Chargers are our biggest losers of the day. Yes, I have to do that. Yeah, Pete said, you said that they have to win in Denver to go 1-8. And so yesterday, I'm on a Chargers hate watch. I'm sitting there, and I sent them the meme of a white rabbit holding a clock, just pointing at it. I was like, Pete.
1: Right, because all of our listeners over the age of 30 will understand the white rabbit holding a clock meme.
3: Okay, so look up the white rabbit holding the clock meme. I tried
4: everybody
3: to even
4: just
3: show
4: done acid.
3: I just tried to, like, describe it for y'all. And apparently Pete says the rabbit's on

0: and it can only good happen.
1: They hold the Broncos to 224 yards. Defensively, that's a nice showing. One third down conversion they allow. I mean, they did the things you need to do to win football games, but unfortunately, there's like an infection. There's something toxic going on with that team now. It's like, and every single week, it's here we go again. And it starts with Justin Herbert and his engagement to this Madison beer. He has not won a game since. And it worries me that, like, maybe someone... Do you guys think, like, around him, like, his friends are like, dude, he's been acting weird since he's been with this girl. Now they're engaged. He can't win. Like, are we close to, like, some kind of intervention? Like, what is happening here?
2: But what are you doing? What's going on? Like, I think you're so sweet. And, like, you're like, they're not playing like an 0-5 team. Like, Pete, if a pilot tries to save the plane from crashing, but still crashes, the plane crashed. Like, if I burn food, even though I tried not to, like, I burned it. Like, that's just what happens.
1: It's very true. They have not won.
2: Like, that's just what's going on here. And it's held together by glue. I mean, they got a lot of talented names on that roster. And they have one of the best offensive coordinators, so I've been told, and head coaches, so I've been told. I think they're just actually bad. Like, I think they're the Tennessee Titans of the West Coast right now.
1: So, my man Tom Crean, he's a basketball analyst, used to coach at Indiana. I've worked with him at ESPN for years.
3: He's got like the reverse Michael Jackson going on.
1: No, hold on. I will see him at our college basketball symposium for ESPN coming up here in a little bit. Now, he is married into the Harbaugh family, so he's extremely close to those two guys. 2 years ago, we were at the seminar, and it was the Monday night where they were playing each other. Remember how cool that was? Now it's the exact opposite. I got one Harbaugh waking up trying to figure out, like, was that a tie? Was that not a tie? What's going on? And now I got Jim. He's kind of like outside of his father. Like, that's the guy. That's the patriarch. And he can't find the door. Like, I got to figure out what's going on with my Harbaughs. Because, like, I can count on the Harbaughs to do the right things and to win. But this feels like an alternate universe. Addy, the reason, and I base this stuff on trends, I will go down... I will die on this hill. Ever since he's been at Stanford, Jim Harbaugh has never had a season like this, ever. So this is like a watershed moment. This is history. And I'll be interested to see if he can pull them out of this nosedive. I do feel as though this could be a team like, oh, look at this. Now all of a sudden they're 7-8. Like, I'm not saying they're going to win the Super Bowl or even go to the playoffs, but I don't be surprised if these guys turn it around a little bit. I see your face. Look, if you watched the game yesterday, which I know you did because you were talking mad, you know what, they fight. They fought till the entire game was like they thought they were going to win that game. And it was mistakes and execution that got them. It wasn't effort.
2: I thought Texas was going to win versus OU. I thought I was going to marry Joey Loperfido.
3: I wasn't going to bring it up.
2: I thought I was going to do all these like great things in life like that. Okay?
3: She brought it up. She brought up the Texas loss. It just doesn't happen.
2: Okay, guys?
3: I love the Tom Crean reference. Every time I see Tom Crean, he's more tan than he was the last time. And I don't understand. I'm like, Tom, it's January. How do you want to talk about it?
1: He's a great Twitter follow, and he's great at golf. So
3: this is not a bad thing, Pete. I'm happy the guy is tan. I'm complimenting his tan. Let me do that. It's Westwood One Sports, the Westwood One Sports app. Let's go to the expert on all things Chargers, Michael in San Diego. Good morning, Michael.
1: There he is.
4: Hey, good morning. Thank you for taking my call. This is Blind Man Michael from San Diego. And you know
3: Blind
4: what?
3: Mike? Blind Mike? Is that what? Are we going with that?
2: Got it.
1: He's giving himself the name. I like it if he likes it.
3: All right.
4: Hey, I like that. Hey, I like that. So we're going to say like this. This just in. The Chargers are 0-3.
3: Yeah.
4: And I'm going to sing, my music references, I'm going to sing the Justin Timberlake song, because it's Justin's Cry Me a River.
1: Mm. Oh.
3: Mm. Oh. Michael, you've done it again, my friend. Appreciate the call, as always, Michael. You can call in whenever. And by the way, for our listeners who are just joining us, Michael is blind. And he's told us on the show before, which is really like, Michael, I appreciate you calling the show.
1: That's my man.
3: Michael, how do the Chargers fix this? Any ideas on your end?
4: You know what? I'm gonna say a blind joke. I can't see it.
3: Oh my God. Ladies and gentlemen, one more time, all the way from San Diego.
1: Welcome to the Comedy Store.
3: Thanks for the call, Michael. Appreciate that. Appreciate your call, as always. Yeah, Pete, I don't know if we can top that.

0: That's
1: by the way, I can top it real quick. So this woman who's giving me a hard time this morning, I do want to let you know why she's giving me a hard time. Her name is Addie Bates, and she had a really rough weekend. And I want to read what a text she sent us on the group chat. And I told people I was going to read this, so I'm not
0: on the group trust. On the group chat, of course.
1: The Westwood One Sports group chat. My Saints lost. This is all caps, by the way. She went all caps, by the way. President 45. My Saints lost to the Falcons. Texas to OU. I get in the car, and the God D Food Fighters are playing. Does God hate me? I think so. That's from Addie Bates, folks. So that's a rough weekend. She's projecting onto me. Food Fighters are okay.
2: I do hate the Food Fighters.
1: I know what you mean. I do. Yeah, it's not their fault that people play them all the time.
0: It is Westwood One Sports, the Westwood One Sports app. You're listening to the Drake Toll Show. Pete Souza, Addie Bates, Laura Jimenez, and you know what? Before we get to those Texas Longhorns, you mentioned Addie. Biggest loser of the day, not Cam Ward. Here is the Titans starting quarterback postgame after another loss on Sunday.
3: No, I'm not a loser. The record may say that, you know, that we are that right now, but at the end of the day, you got to go through some stuff to try to get wins.
0: Pete, to Addie's point, when she burns food, she wouldn't consider herself someone who burns food, but she did burn the food. Cam Ward's burning a lot of food right now in Tennessee.
1: First time it went through my mind yesterday, I was on the plane coming here to Birmingham where I'm now, and I thought, wow, I'm looking at like an elite bust. Like wow. this is up there. Like, are we going to be talking like Ryan Leaf, Joey Ooh. Harrington?
0: Ooh.
1: Like, you know, like big time bust, like number one pick in the draft. I mean, it's one thing to have them not meet their expectation. It's another thing for them to be horrible. I hope this kid pulls out of it. This is not good right now.
3: We keeping a buck right now, we ass.
0: Or he has like a Sam Darnold-esque rise to fame after a J.J. McCarthy-esque rise to fame with a different franchise. Could happen. Could be you.
1: It could, but it seems like it's really getting to the guy.
0: That is Pete Souza, ESPN and NBC Sports play-by-play co-hosting. Addie Bates produces. Laura Jimenez runs the board. Drake Toll with you from the Savannah Bananas organization. And dead today, the L.A. Dodgers? Man, I really hate this for Longhorns fans and Dodgers fans. Tough weekend. They're the same person. That's next on the Drake Toll Show.
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0: after a loss 2-1 at the hands of the Brewers last night, and it was the Miz. I hated how the Fox broadcast crew described the Miz pregame. They're talking about Pat Murphy, who's the manager of the Brewers, and they kept saying, I've got a brother with autism, right? And so we as a family have had to learn over the course of time, especially as Landon, his name's Landon, as he's around, how to convey to somebody, hey, a little more patience, a little more empathy than you might usually extend. You wouldn't look at him and know, but Landon needs some careful attention at times, right? So you find ways to say that without looking at someone and saying, hey, Landon has autism, because you don't want to, Landon's right there, right? You don't want to dilute the guy. Last night, pregame, I'm talking Joe Davis, the whole Fox crew, like, he reminds us of Forrest Gump. I'm like, whoa. You can't say that. You can't pause, everybody. They kept using different innuendos for what they were what could be inside his autism. I was like, stop doing this. Stop. Someone described him as slow. No. Slow but cerebral and a genius of sorts. A savant, if you will. They were digging in on this guy. And then they kept going. They described how his strategy is just throw ball hard down the middle. Aim for the middle every time and throw the ball really hard. Well, that last night paid off in dividends for the Brewers, as Miz went 4 1/3, one earned run work, and the bullpen did its job down the stretch for 2-1 Brewers win. Pete, the Dodgers begin today's obituaries. They're down a game in the series. Here come those Milwaukee Brewers, Pete.
1: Well, the Brewers took care of business. They won at home. Even, I didn't watch the whole game, but I had it on because it really felt like postseason baseball. It's chilly. It's dark real early, and it got dark late for the Dodgers. And the Dodgers are comfortable with this. I don't want to say they're comfortable losing, the first one or maybe two games on the road. But at the same time, that's the hardest part about playing a team that is so weathered like this in a good way. They've weathered many a storm. They know how to win in any certain instance. And if the Brewers and a 2-0 lead are in the way of them getting a three-peat, there's no better team to find their way out of it than the Los Angeles Dodgers. So I wasn't, it's obviously you don't ever want to be down 1-0, but it's the Dodgers. Are they really down?
0: Addy, this was good on good. Best on best. Scooble versus the Miz. That's Jacob Mizrowski for the Brewers. And so, look, if you go ace on ace and the Brewers win the game, that gives me confidence. I'm a Brewers fan. Hey, and you did this with the bullpen too, by the way. That said, Pete's got a point. It's still the Dodgers.
2: Yes, but this is exactly what you want to see in a game one. This is a game one at its finest. Scooble, Mizrowski. I mean, these are two very talented pitchers. Obviously, one of them is Cy Young, and Mizrowski is that guy who's bringing Pokemon cards in there, and he'll shove, and he'll deal, and you're like, who is this lanky
0: Addy's
2: Skeletor?
0: Adding to it. We're all adding little things to point toward Jacob Mizrowski being a tad off.
2: It's just, you got Skeletor up there, and that's the beauty of it. And Pat Murphy is such, he is the manager of the Milwaukee Brewers, and he is such a good manager. He does know how to manage in these big-time situations. And this is beautiful because the last time the Brewers and the Dodgers faced each other in the postseason, the Brewers got swept last year. They got swept. So to take game one against this Dodgers team, boy, they needed that. And yeah, of course, like Pat Murphy said, he's proud of the guys. And how could you not be? That is exactly what you needed in a game one.
1: And you're doing all this against the pitcher that you wanted, right? You were dueling with the Dodgers to get this done at the deadline, and you couldn't. And you beat them last night. It's impressive.
0: We show right back up to the ballpark and do it again today. 5 o'clock Eastern time, the Dodgers and the Brewers in Milwaukee. And George in L.A. has a hunch the Dodgers are going to rebound. Good morning, George. Welcome back to the Drake Tolls.
1: George.
3: Hey, good morning, Drake and Pete and Laura and Addy. Anyway, Dodgers definitely rebound, you guys. Just one game. Come on, 2-1. That could have went either way. And Milwaukee had to use a lot of their bullpen because their ace was kind of off. But Kiki, man, just hitting that double play at the bases loaded. Come on. But anyway, besides that, Dodgers, they're going to be okay, you guys. But guess what? The Longhorns, I think they are dead.
0: Eternal optimist. Ooh. I appreciate the call, as always, George. We will get to those Texas Longhorns Addy, super fast on tonight's game, the Brewers and the Dodgers. Give me a hunch. Do the Brewers go up 2-0? Yamamoto on the mound for LA.
2: Yamamoto's on the mound, but guess who's on the mound for the Brewers? Logan Henderson. Logan Henderson, in his past couple games, I mean, when he was against the Padres, he allowed one earned run in 5 innings pitched. Same with the Phillies. Logan Henderson is, I mean, he's amazing. He's their second ace, basically. If you have 2 aces, you got pocket aces here. I'm putting faith in Logan Henderson against Yamamoto.
0: So if you have 2 quarterbacks, you have no quarterbacks. If you have 2 aces, you have pocket aces.
2: Poker? No poker.
0: I do. I've played poker before. Okay. We travel the world. Every weekend I'm on the road. I Google which cities have casinos.
2: He's a degenerate.
1: Well, I have an FIU Jacksonville State game on Tuesday night for ESPN, and J.J. Cole, the quarterback for FIU, huge poker player, huge poker player. I can't wait to use the note. Huge.
0: Good to know. I like it. Yeah. Good to know. ESPN2 tomorrow night. Pete Sousa ESPN2.
1: Yes,
0: nice.
1: Yes, yes.
0: We'll see you there. Dead today, the Texas Longhorns. We were going to get to this for our biggest losers of the day. That felt a little harsh, but Addy then brought up the Longhorns, and so now it's on the table. Here is Steve Sarkisian on the loss to Oklahoma on a walk-off field goal.
4: You know, for us, there's obviously a level of disappointment. There's a level of anger and frustration because we know we have issues that need to be fixed, and we're working on those issues and trying to get them fixed. But they reared their ugly head today against a quality team. And that's what, in this conference, what happens. If you expose yourself to these errors, good teams in our conference are going to take advantage of them, and you get beat. And that's exactly what happened today.
0: Addy, this one's for you.
2: I saw a tweet, and it was the most accurate thing I've seen. Steve Sarkisian, the offensive coordinator, is going to get Steve Sarkisian, the head coach, fired. And that's what's happening. I have everybody going like, oh, Arch is mediocre. Yeah, Arch didn't play well. He didn't. I'll just say that. But at the same time, if you look at the games where Arch is able to use his legs and run, he plays really well. And Sark has taken that from him. So now he's this quarterback who's taking way too long in the pocket. He can't even look in the middle. He's only doing, like, they're just doing all these slant routes, and it sucks. It sucks because the Sooners are not a quality team. They are not a quality team this year. They went into this 2-2. John Mateer is probably one of the biggest, until this weekend, he was one of the most overrated quarterbacks I'd ever seen because he sucked. Last year, we blamed it on his thumb. This year, he's just ass. But they went, you know, they went into Dallas and they fought and they came out on top. Okay, they came out on top. My Longhorns and Steve Sarkisian. I got a few things to say to you. Be lucky I'm in DC. Be lucky I'm in DC.
0: Texas falls against Oklahoma in maybe the upset of the week in college. It was a wild Saturday in college.
1: Man, an amazing game of college. An amazing weekend of college football. Amazing with Kentucky beating LSU, and then Alabama-Georgia winning that game, and all these games went down to the wire. It was really awesome.
0: By the way, everybody who's mad that the playoff is expanded, everybody who's like, oh, I missed the BCS era when the regular season meant so much. Like, Texas is still a national championship-caliber team.
1: Well, that's what I love, yep.
0: Yeah, and I like the idea that their season's not over because they lost on Saturday. If the Rams lose to the Browns 3 weeks from now, their season shouldn't be over. Like, Texas can still compete for a national championship. That's awesome. And it doesn't change the fact that Saturday stung. Addy cried. People are like, oh, the regular season's diluted. The regular season's dead because the playoff. No, it's not dead. Addy felt just as sickened that Texas lost on Saturday, and it's good they're still alive and they're national champions.
2: I did have to do breathing exercises.
0: Exactly.
2: I really had to. My uncle and I texted each other. We were like, why do we like sports? We were like, it's not
0: regular season. The regular season. All right, your final obituary. Dead today, the Arizona Cardinals' Marvin Harrison experiment. Maserati Marv is now a member of the Houston Texans, and this will segue us into our quickie today. But first, here is Marvin Harrison Jr.'s new head coach leaving the podium this week.
5: You guys want to know, huh? Yes. All right, we trade for Marvin Harrison.
0: Yeah!
5: See ya.
0: It's D'Amico Ryans, the head coach of the Texans.
1: See ya.
0: With a mic drop at the podium postgame. P, Pete, surely this could be our first headline for the quickie, but can you give me your 30 seconds before I give? You know what? Actually, it's your turn to go first today, so I'll give you my 30 seconds, and we can lead with this one for the quickie to give you more on this. I love the personality from D'Amico Ryans. You get your first win of the season, but the dude stays calm, cool, collected. Like, I don't, you're listening to Jim Harbaugh go to the podium and say, we don't really know what's happening right now, and I don't know what to do. Nobody knows what to do. D'Amico Ryans is not in jeopardy of losing his job. I don't think C.J. Stroud is either. And you finally add, I guess Nico Collins is there, but I'm not a Nico Collins guy. Marvin Harrison Jr. has the potential to become a Jackson Smith and Jigba, to become a Puka Nacua in the right system. He can do that in Houston. It's time for the quickie. Top five headlines in all of sports. Addie Bates reads them. Drake Cole and Pete Souza have a minute to respond to each. Pete, you go first. Good morning, Addie.
2: So am I supposed to give you the same headline?
1: I don't know what he meant there either. He was like, that was like a Michael Penix or Jim Harbaugh.
2: Yeah, that was kind of confusing situation. Alrighty. All right, Pete, then I guess I'll do what Drake says here. And Texans trade for Cardinals Harrison. Reunite wide receiver with quarterback Stroud.
1: I love the move. I think there's two ways to look at this. You know, fire sale from the Cardinals or turning point, flashpoint for the Texans. And I'm going to say flashpoint, turning point for the Texans. They have been in every single game this year. They have lost heartbreaker after heartbreaker. And finally, they get, you know, I guess what you would call now on your football schedule in the NFL, a cupcake. And that's what they needed. They needed a get right game, and they got right. And then after the game, they execute a trade, which definitely makes this offense a lot better. Drake mentioned Nico Collins. You know, he missed time earlier this season with an injury, too. Both of those guys out there healthy together really puts a ton of pressure on the secondary. A ton of pressure. And what that does for C.J. Stroud is it gives him more space around the line of scrimmage. It helps him out with his read options. Like, this is a great move for this team and this offense. It should get that offense to where they need to be to be a playoff team, a team that can win a game or two in the playoffs. But obviously, you're going to have to string wins together and continue to build.
0: Can I tell you what happened there? I told Pete this. I tripped yesterday in my home studio, like on the floor.
1: I think he has like CTE or something.
0: Absolutely on the floor.
2: That's a nice way of putting that.
0: And I took a table down with me that had this full bottle unopened of raspberry liqueur on it. And it blew up. I mean, I'm talking just this red, thick liquid everywhere. And I'm breathing the fumes this morning. So that's what happened there.
1: Yeah, worst problems, right? But you're feeling pretty good.
0: I feel great.
1: Yeah.
2: All right, here's your next headline. Cooper Kupp is ruled short on controversial final play as Seahawks fall to the 49ers.
0: I didn't want to tell Addie that, by the way. She's going to hold that over my head. Every time she's like, well, this guy throws up. Every time I tell Addie, it's like, hey, she's like, well, this guy
2: throws up. Yes, because for the listeners out there, Drake is just a 6'4" toddler. Like, he throws up. He soils the room.
1: His pants. You can say
0: soils the room. He soils the room. All right. You know who else does? Cooper Kupp soils the football game. It's actually a really good hustle play at the very end of this game for Seattle. Watching it live, Seattle's got the ball, opportunity to go down and win the game or tie it. And the first couple plays this drive are perfect. Immediately, Seattle's at the 50-yard line. They're 15 yards away from comfortable field goal range to tie the game against the Niners and then stall. And part of it was Jackson Smith and Jigba drops a ball that would have been an easy first down inside the 25-yard line of the 49ers. Then Cooper Kupp on fourth down and 10, hustle play, pivot, try to get around the defender, dives. And where did the ball go out of bounds? We don't know. We don't know. He's marked a yard short by the officiating crew. They review it, and even Tom Brady, Kevin Burkhardt are like, I don't know, Jim. I can't tell. Nobody can tell. And it reminds me that in hockey, in tennis, in soccer, if a millimeter of the ball is on a line, we've got the call. They have these advanced analytics, body physical tracking, chip in the ball stuff. The NFL's like, I don't know. Close, I guess. Like we're long overdue for some real deep track analytics. That's a minute.
2: Here's your next headline. Georgia is the new number one in the AP poll. Texas falls to 7. Ducks go unranked.
1: Mm. Man, I mean, again, what a topsy-turvy weekend in college football, but what games we got to watch. You know, later on in the evening, I kind of was doing some of the, like, the channel surfing, right, going back and forth. After I just hunkered down and watched all of Texas-Oklahoma, did not change the channel. It was like that kind of game. It was just so amazing. And then to see what happened with Georgia and Alabama, and to know that Alabama was right there, they came into the game favored. They had every opportunity to win. Obviously, mental mistakes, issues with execution. I love Keelan Russell as a dude and as a quarterback. I was so disappointed for him that he didn't get the win. I love how he stayed around till the very end of the game. The celebration was all the way over. He wanted to shake Gunnar Stockton's hand. Look, man. Georgia's a good football team, and we kind of had let them kind of fall off the radar for a little while, and Kirby Smart is special, and that was a huge win. It was a huge win, signature win for Georgia this season.
2: Drake, here is your next headline. Guardians, after a late night, are going to face the rested Rays in the ALCS.
0: Yeah, the turnaround on this one is super tight for the guards, whereas the Rays got a week off. And I don't hate this. Like, you get into, if I'm the Guardians, I don't hate this. You get into the rhythm, 162-game season, of we are playing every single night, and we're lucky for a break on a Saturday, and maybe it rains Sunday to get two nights off. Like, the All-Star break, we've had guys on this show who have talked about, if you're an All-Star for the fourth or fifth time, you start to kind of hate the All-Star break. You're like, dude, I've been an All-Star. Like, I get it. I don't want to go fly to Seattle. Let me go home. Let me sleep for 3 days, please. The Guardians didn't have time to get out of the rhythm. The Rays, on the other hand, like, there are MLB teams who will hold inner squads. Like, they'll go to the nth degree to create mock games and keep you in that headspace. The Guardians don't have to change. They rattled off 3 straight against the White Sox to win that series. I think it helps you in this case to be as rested, to be as in game shape as the Guardians are. Whereas for the Rays, that whole rest versus rust deal comes into play. That goes back to that 2023 Rangers. You know, like, that was a team that went to the brink against the Astros, and then right, you're like, all right, well, how are you going to fare in the World Series? Like, dude, we've been here. We've been playing. We're good. Like, we have that momentum. The Guardians have that. I like the Guardians to win tonight in Tampa. That's a minute.
2: Pete, here's your final headline. Number one pick, Fernando Mendoza, debuts late in Raiders' loss, and they said, you know, he did a good job.
1: I mean, that was a very tough, like, tough situation to navigate for everybody. The pouring rain, the conditions were not conducive to quarterback play or really any kind of offense, and that hurt the Raiders terribly, and that's what led to Fernando Mendoza getting his first opportunity. I really thought it came in maybe the most a perfect way. Like, Kirk Cousins wasn't, like, playing awful. The Raiders were playing awful. So it opened the door. There's no quarterback controversy. It's like, hey, Fernando, get your feet wet. Let's kind of almost get it over with. Literally get your feet wet. He went in there, just kind of held it down, executed a little bit, and he's out of the game. And, it was kind of no big deal, which was a little bit of a bummer as far as from an excitement standpoint. But we had so much going on yesterday that Fernando Mendoza's debut being a footnote, I'm fine with that. And the Raiders losing 2 in a row, not fine with that. I understand the loss to New England because they're good.
0: Come on.
1: Because New England's good, because I said they were the best 2-2 team in the NFL, and it looks like I was right again.
0: Yeah.
1: And so I just want to keep an eye on what happens with the Patriots. But no shade on the Raiders. You lose to KC. Sorry.
0: You said the Raiders lose 2 in a row, and you're not fine with that?
1: No, I'm not, but when you see who they lost to.
0: Yeah, I'm fine with it. I'm good. Yeah. I'm good. The Raiders could have lost 17 in a row this year. I'm good with 2 in a row. They're going to be okay.
1: But here's my thing. You just never want, and you know this from talking to coaches, you never want 1 to become 2 to become 3, and all of a sudden you've got a skid that you can't stop.
0: They are still the Raiders. That's what's going to happen. It's the quickie, top 5 headlines in all of sports. Pete and I had 4 minutes to respond to each. Addie Bates produces, Laura Jimenez runs the board. When we come back, it's the world's worst way to tie a game. Jaden Daniels is the problem, not Dan Quinn. And the Commanders need to make a change now. I'll tell you on the Drake Toll Show.
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0: Reaction Monday on Westwood One Sports. Here's Drake Toll.
1: Hey, idiot. Spike the ball. Throw it out of bounds. What do you mean play action? Pete, what do you mean play action? There are a few.
2: Dude, I think our boy Bram Weinstein, who does a great job with Commanders games, I thought he was going to have an aneurysm right there. He couldn't. I mean, that is one, some of the best things about home radio, because I was traveling, so I put on Sirius XM. You can hear the Drake Toll Show, of course, on Sirius XM 260. I had it on Sirius XM, the Sunday Drive. So they go from radio broadcast to radio broadcast. It's a lot of fun. And I was watching the games on my computer. But man, some of the home team emotion, and you heard it right there. I couldn't believe it. And clearly neither could Bram Weinstein or London Fletcher, who he calls the games with. They were freaked out, dude. Freaked out.
1: It's what makes me happy is when we have the hometown luster. When the radio guy gets frustrated, and Brad Sham's great at this. Voice of the Cowboys is the king of, and then after every, he'll scream a few times, gotta be pass interference, you gotta throw the flag.
2: And you know, those guys are OGs. They'll go after a player, and oh, by the way, they have to get on the plane and travel home with player.
1: And and Brad has more cachet than the player does. Like,
2: I love
1: the radio guy has that, when they're like, hey, you're like, yo, if Brad, if he picks on you, like, you just lay low, play it cool, because that dude's got a lot more than you do around here as far as the PR goes. Brad also, he loves the line of, well, you know, easy for me to say, 250 feet in the air. He always that's the recovery every time. The Commanders game, and I'm glad you brought that up, the emotion in that call. If you're watching this as a Commanders fan, ball inside the 25, you've got it in field goal range, easy field goal range, just to kick it, win it, go home. All you have to do is not be stupid. I ask Jaden Daniels, all you have to do is not be stupid. 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I'm going to play you the audio of Dan Quinn postgame talking about everything that happened on the last play. Then I'm going to play you the audio of Jaden Daniels talking about the same snafu. And I want you to decide who is at fault here. Let's start with the clock running out on Dan Quinn's football team.
3: Yeah, just like the sequencing of that does not fall on him. It's an outside throw or a clock. You know, those are the two, you know, out of bounds throw or a clock. And that has to come from me. I don't even have to put him into that spot. I can do that earlier. And we can finish, you know, the kick early. We don't need to gain more yards. So that's on me.
1: So I want you to, I want the thing I want to take away from that is outside throw or a clock. And by clock, he means just spike the ball with 5 seconds to go and kick the field goal to win it. Now, here's Jaden Daniels, his response on the final play where he just laid down and took a nap.
4: We got to stop the clock. We got to know his ozone situation. We got to relay that as an offense. It starts from everybody top down. But ultimately, you know, it's on me.
1: Oh, okay. Pete, I told you I'd let you respond to both of these. You go first.
2: Well, it's not all that deep. The kid had a major league brain fart, and he made a costly mistake. He cost his team the game. It's that simple. He lost track of time.
1: Well, no, Dan Quinn said it's on Dan Quinn. Dan Quinn said this is on the head coach.
2: That's what those guys do, and that's fine. I appreciate Dan Quinn.
1: So who's it on then, Pete? You got to give me that.
2: It's on Daniels. Okay. 1,000%. It's 100% his fault. Now, you can always say, hey, it starts at the top, right? Like, there's a connection there. You can talk to the quarterback. Like, so the fact that he had no clue in that moment that was a situation was just a major breakdown, brain fart, whatever you want to call it, for Jaden Daniels. They even talked about it in the huddle. A Commander's offensive lineman spoke to the media and said, yes, we had talked about it on that drive. I forget the guy's name. It escapes me, the offensive lineman that spoke to the media. But he's the one guy in the situation that was just telling the truth. Everybody else is kind of like masking it. He was asked a question. Hey, did you guys know about, you know, the situational awareness? He said, yes, we talked about the fact that we had no timeouts and that we, you know, couldn't afford to keep the clock running. And, you know, they blew it. Jaden Daniels, he absolutely blew it. And he's a young quarterback. And, you know, it should never happen again for him. If it does, then you got a real serious problem. But look, you live, you learn, you move on. I was traveling yesterday. I was on Twitter a lot on the plane. I was super annoyed at, like, of course, as we all get, like, just like the cesspool that is social media. I mean, everybody is like, you think that, like, it's just Tom Landry after Tom Landry out there, like commenting on these games, like these people who have zero qualification. And I get it. Fans are allowed to contribute, and that's what the platform is for. If you handle it the right way and play by the rules and have some decorum, but man, take it easy. People make mistakes. It's not the end of the world.
1: Go ahead. Tell me.
2: You disagree. I know my opinion is unpopular, but I know that there aren't as many people as measured and thoughtful as me either in this whole medium and sports space.
1: Laura, can I please hear the Jaden Daniels audio again?
4: We got to stop the clock. We got to know his ozone situation. We got to relay that as an offense. It starts from everybody top down. But ultimately, you know, it's on me.
1: We don't have to do anything. It doesn't start with everybody. It doesn't start top down. It is you. It is you. There's not a we to this. I, Jaden Daniels, walks the podium. I have the football in my hands. There doesn't need to be a conversation. And man, we can talk about how, hey, late game scenario, clock's running down, you're getting stressed. The one thing you are sure of, the one thing that high school football players are sure of, the college football player, the D3 football player, when Grand Valley State took the field on Saturday, they knew with 7 seconds to go in the first half in field goal range, don't let the clock run out. But a quarterback in the National Football League, this dude getting paid plenty of money to read the clock, knew the second that ball was snapped, I can't just run forward. And what does he do? Like an idiot, he takes the ball and just sprints forward. I mean, so we can, and again, there are ways to unpack, like, what are we doing? Why is there a play action here? Who are we deking with the running back? Why would we ever run the football?
2: And that's why the Scadaboo fumble you could almost live with. Because if you're the Giants there, you want to score a touchdown, right? There's still reason to move the ball forward because you want to put the Commanders in a hole where they have to score a TD. That, to me, was where it goes back to Dan Quinn. Set it up, get it to the hash where your kicker wants it. If you can stop the clock with a spike, like you said, or if you're out of timeouts, just launch it out of bounds and let's go. They have 55 seconds on the clock over the course of those last two plays. So everybody's got a little bit of blame. I do agree with you. Weak by Daniels. Just own it, dude. You're the quarterback. It's your team. I made the mistake. It'll never happen again. Like, you got to stare down the barrel of that situation and own it. And he really didn't. That's the wee stuff.
1: I don't see why we're firing Dan Quinn here. And I know things aren't going very well in Washington, and they were riddled with injuries a season ago to the point that Von Miller was their sack leader. Like, that's how bad it was. And they're riddled with injuries again this season, including missing their starting quarterback Jaden Daniels, which I guess blessing in disguise for a portion of this year. I'm still on board with Dan Quinn. Like, I saw it in Dallas. I saw it for a few years there in Atlanta as well. And I've seen it in Washington. I don't think Dan Quinn is a bad head coach in the NFL. By the way, as you know, defensive minded guys, I don't think he's calling for the play action there at the very end.
2: No, no.
1: The clock management here, if I am Dan Quinn, Pete, I understand as a coach he's been in the NFL for decades. I'm looking at my quarterback. My quarterback, I've got to be able to trust that guy to look at the clock and see 9 seconds are on the clock and to snap the football and know that, hey, I cannot put this ball on the ground. I cannot go down. This has to go in the air somewhere. Or I can spike it. I, as a head coach, trust the 25-year-old quarterback who's been doing this for 3 or 4 years, who's been playing football since he was 7 years old, to know how to do football in the span of 10 seconds. I shouldn't have to micromanage this piece of the game. There is no Dan Quinn, fire Dan Quinn, do this. I know Linnell Willingham vehemently disagrees, and I'm sure if you're a Commanders fan, you're frustrated with your head coach. Every fan base hates their head coach after a loss. It's kind of how it goes. This is squarely on Jaden Daniels. And as a head coach, you've got to trust your quarterback to not be an idiot. And then Daniels was an absolute idiot. It's on one person. It's on one human being. And it's the quarterback, Jaden Daniels, period.
2: Yeah, I agree. But the problem is, with Dan Quinn, it's not as though your team's a juggernaut last year. You were extremely disappointing last year. You're now 1-4. I think this wouldn't be such a huge deal.
1: 1-3-1.
2: Huh?
1: 1-3-1. It was a tie.
2: Yeah, sorry. Yeah, 1-3-1. You know what? Dude, that feels like such a loss.
1: Oh, yeah, it does.
2: Yeah. Thank you for getting me straight there. So you're 1-3-1, and you're actually still in the mix for the NFC East because the division is slop. However, it's not like you're right there. Like, this was a killer. This loss was a killer for your opportunities at a postseason. It's also a chance to kind of dig in and learn from it and to rally the troops and be like, all right, it's us against them. You know, it could be a flashpoint for the Commanders. This is a team that went to the NFC Championship a few years ago, but man, we feel like we are light years away from that. And I think if you're the Washington, the reason why it's on Dan Quinn, by the way, I belabor the point, is because Daniels is the guy. Like, he's the guy. He's the organization, not Dan Quinn. So if somebody's going to take a fall, it's going to be the head coach. Right, it's not going to be the guy we're pouring all this money into, who's so young, and really, whether you like it or not, like, you know, I went to school at the University of Richmond. A lot of buddies from the DMV area, they love him. Yeah, you know, the fans love him. Talking about Daniels, I mean, he played yesterday with a shoulder that or an elbow that, you know, most quarterbacks, Michael Penix certainly would not have played. So you have to at least look at the totality of the situation and where it's going. I truly believe, having been in locker rooms, working in the NBA, having been around college football myself as close as that was, this stuff happens. And in the moment, it feels like the world is going to end. But if you can hang in there for a couple days and you focus on what you do as a team and you go play your next game, and things change with time, especially if you can win. But right now, it is bleak. There's no question about it. It is very bleak for the Commanders.
1: He's the eternal optimist, Pete Souza, co-host.
2: I'm not the eternal optimist. I'm literally telling you what is going on inside that building. I'm telling you what's going on inside that building. Like, they're not, like, he's, like they're going to work today. Dan Quinn's going to work today. Like they have to show up and find a way to win next week. And I'm not talking about, like, Mike Loxley's the best example I can come up with right now, like Maryland. Like, they're awful. And every time he talks at the podium, I'm like, this guy is just like, please, somebody, for his own good, just take him out, you know? This is not that. This is an NFL team with a ton of talent, with the ability to turn it around. They've got to focus on what's in front of them. I'd love to hear, one of these days we'll have to get Linnell to actually wake up and join us. I'd love to hear what he's thinking right now, right?
1: That's good. I'll give
2: Linnell
1: you that one.
2: Was supposed to join us on Friday, but he's getting a catnap or something.
1: I'll give you that one. They're going to get their you-know-what rocked at San Francisco and then go into a bye week still thinking about this.
2: 49ers, best team in the NFL, Drake. Do you agree?
1: Yes, number one. If I liked power rankings, they'd be number
2: nuts.
1: One.
2: Nuts, dude. Good Easily. For them.
1: We know my thoughts. We've already ticked off one member of Westwood One Sports in the last 48 seconds. I can't go into my power ranking spiel right now or my Mount Rushmores, or we'll be 0-2. Addy Bates produces. Laura Jimenez runs the board. Fraud Watch. This team in the NFC North wanted the greatest offense of all time. Are they actually fraudulent? That's next on the Drake Toll Show.
0: The U.S. women's national team faces off against number one ranked Spain. 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
15: Hey, you know how the world's kind of in a real scary place right now with the horrible stories we hear about every week? 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I'm a journalist and I cover the international fascist movement. And in 2019, July of that year, I decided to do something a little bit different. Instead of covering horror, I wanted to go look for hope. And I found it in a place you might find kind of unlikely, northeastern Syria. The region I visited is known as Rojava, and when the Western media covers it, they mostly just refer to these people as the Kurds. Since 2013, a loose alliance of revolutionaries over there have been fighting to not just drive back ISIS, but to establish something of a utopia, an egalitarian, feminist, eco-conscious community in a place that previously had known mostly war and terror. In the Women's War, I'll take you to this place, and I'll introduce you to the revolutionaries fighting to build it. 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Follow me as I travel to a land of war and hope, a place trapped on the edge of utopia and oblivion. 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

0: In the shotgun, Love hears the snap. They stymie the rush. Love steps up. Rainbows deep
1: Going
0: down
1: deep
0: the middle.
1: Again.
2: Oh, he's got Watson in the end zone.
1: Yeah!
2: Touchdown!
1: Yeah!
2: Touchdown, Green Bay Packers!
3: It's Reaction Monday on Westwood One Sports. Here's Drake Toll.
4: Words your mom's. I came to drop bombs. That was Jordan Love's post-game spiel after the Green Bay Packers put it on the Chicago Bears. And we've gone weeks now telling you how impressed we are with Chicago, how impressed we are with the Bears because, man, they're doing this with a backup quarterback. Well, doing what? Beating the Eagles with a backup quarterback, beating the Jets with a backup quarterback. Now, look, winning in the NFL, nothing to sneeze at. Nice job, guys. Nice job, Bears.
5: They're 3-1 with the backup quarterback.
4: Okay. I mean, they're not. They're 2-1, but yeah. They beat the Packers 30. They lost the Packers, I should say, 31-7 this week. They got drilled on Sunday with a guy who we had to dust off the name Tyson Bagent for both myself and Pete here recently. But him and Case Keenum combined for 3 interceptions in this game and

0: off the field.
1: Yeah, that's... These are the kind of games where you're the team winning. You just say, get this thing over with. Ben Johnson, you're using your timeouts. You're extending the game. You're always trying to speak to your team through your decisions of saying, all right, we're going to fight till the end. At what cost?
2: So now we have Ben Johnson taking this flack, taking this heat from the country for his comments pregame about the Packers, how much the Bears hate the Packers, and things that Ben Johnson has said after wins against Green Bay in the past during his postgame locker room spiels that are all recorded now. Well, here's Ben Johnson on after he had been roasted by the Fox broadcast crew for going in too hard down by 24, getting a dude hurt. Here's Ben Johnson postgame.
3: You know, really, the things that we had done well in the three victories that we had this year, they didn't show up today, so we didn't take care of the football, five turnovers on offense. We didn't execute at a very high level in the run game or the passing game, and then defensively, we let the ball over our head too many times, so got four passes over 40 yards or more. So, you know, credit to Green Bay. They came out. We knew we were going to get their best shot, and we sure did.
2: Look, you can agree or disagree with how Johnson handles this. You can agree or disagree with Olsen on his thoughts postgame, but it doesn't change the 31-7 drubbing and the fact the Bears might be fraudulent. It's time for our Idiots of the Day.
4: Idiot of the Day.
2: Pete, you've been awful patient. I wanted to build this whole thing out and then toss it up to you so you can hit the home run. Ben Johnson, the Chicago Bears. Did they approach this incorrectly, and are they fraudulent?
5: Just approach what incorrectly?
2: The entire Packers-Bears rivalry, the way that Ben Johnson has done this.
5: I think no. It's almost one of those things, like remember Kyle Whittingham kind of maybe put his foot in his mouth when he didn't come down saying how much he should hate Ohio State when he took over as Michigan's head coach. This is one of those rivalries where I don't think you hurt any piece of your organization. I think you only... interest your fan base and get them more behind you. Packers, Bears, there's a ton of hate there, and it's awesome that continues. I have no issue with that at all. And one thing I'll say about Ben Johnson, which is an illustration that there is no fraud here, is that the Bears came into yesterday leading the NFL in rushing with almost 800 yards as a team. Like, you don't run the ball that well and are some kind of like fake outfit. Like, they can overpower you. They can now they have to do that, and they have to go back to that. And when they get Caleb Williams back, I think they'll also become more dynamic. I know. So this is definitely, I understand, like when we were talking about this yesterday over text, like I totally see why you could be like, oh, let's look out for the Bears now, possible fraud alert. But then when I did some digging, I said, no way. And the only issue I have with Ben Johnson, and it's kind of a big one, he should have worn the Bears sweater vest yesterday. He should have worn the Ditka Bears sweater vest yesterday. I thought he missed a great opportunity. And that's I truly mean that. Like, come on, dude. That was a layup. That would have been awesome.
2: Addie Bates produces. Addie, are the Bears fraudulent?
6: Well, is the Pope Catholic?
2: Depends on who you ask on the show. Depends on which
5: Pope Leo is a Catholic. Gala about that. Very Chicago.
6: I think my biggest issue with Ben Johnson is like this would have been what Chicago needed this weekend. Obviously, the White Sox lost after leading 2-0 and losing Mike Ditka. They needed something. They needed something to just inject life into this city. And I'm gonna say it. Maybe I'm an idiot. Maybe I'm the idiot. I don't really know why we were so, like, hesitant on stuff, like, you know, putting my boy King Keenum out there again, you know?
5: I agree. I totally agree, Addie. Like, Case Keenum should be the starting quarterback for this team when Caleb Williams isn't available. Agree.
2: Also, where's Caleb Williams?
6: He is not with us.
2: Like, what happened to grade one hamstring was just kind of, you know, fluffed up. We'll massage it out. He'll be fine.
7: He's a little bit suspect.
6: I will say this as somebody who's had. Have you ever had a hamstring injury?
2: Yeah, ninth grade.
5: Yes.
6: They're finicky. They are finicky. So
5: and
6: I will say.
5: The number one thing is rest. That's the only thing, really, that makes it better.
6: Yep. So do I think the thumbs up on the stretcher? Do I think that was a little bit much? Yes, I love the memes that came from it. But hamstring injuries just take forever, and there's literally nothing you can do other than rest. So we're not going to see him for a minute. But I just don't think Bajan was the answer for that. I think that was a miscalculation by Ben Johnson.

0: Johnson. It should have been my boy King Keenum.
1: Well, there you go. 31-7. Take that. Our idiots of the day today on the Drake Toll Show. You're listening to Westwood One Sports, the Westwood One Sports app. Tyreek Hill took the stand, the literal stand, in a courtroom. This week. And here's what Tyreek had to say about being a good husband.
2: You know, as I'm going in the football terms, but I just think that, you know, after watching the film, like, there were a lot of areas that I can improve, man.
1: Yep, Pete. Of the things that you should say on the stand when you're in court and your husbandry or fatherhood's being put in question, maybe don't say, in football terms, I think after watching the film, there are a lot of areas I can improve in.
3: I would like to meet his defense attorney and just shake their hand. Like, thank you for giving us all that. Like, first of all, why are you having Tyreek Hill testify? Like, look, I'm not an attorney. I don't play one on television. But that's something I'm looking to avoid. You know, that's why OJ didn't testify. Like, just come on. No testifying for Tyreek.
4: And we don't run into situations like this.
1: Yeah. Tough one for Tyreek Hill this week on the stand. And maybe idiot of the day, and I can give you this as the final one. The L.A. Dodgers, 2-1. They fall last night. Ace on ace, good on good. Mizorowski versus Skubal, and it was the Miz who gets the win. Final score of 2-1 over L.A. The Dodgers now down a game to zero at the hands of the Milwaukee Brewers. And a quick turnaround, 5 o'clock Eastern time tonight for game two. We'll be covering that as well as the football. The football? The gridiron the rest of the day today, of course, on a reaction
5: Howard
1: Monday.
5: Durish Dixon.
1: Westwood One Sports, the Westwood One Sports app. When we come back, you saw it last night. The Atlanta Falcons. Is Michael Penix Jr. dead? Is Tua Tagovailoa their starting quarterback? Penix hurt again. How bad is it? Next on the Drake Toll Show.
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30: Other Mommy topped the box office. The sci-fi horror movie starring Jessica Chastain as a sinister entity appearing in a young girl's closet earned more than $27.5 million in its debut, despite overly negative reviews from critics and audiences alike. The Social Reckoning, Aaron Sorkin's follow-up to The Social Network, made just $5.5 million.
31: Let's go surfing now. Everybody's learning how. Come on a safari with me.
30: Mike Love is back on stage with the Beach Boys despite what longtime collaborator John Stamos calls some serious health challenges. The 85-year-old, the only original member of the group, performed in Cincinnati and Nashville this weekend, months after the band put its tour on hold, canceling several shows. Stamos says doctors, family, and friends have urged Love to focus on his health, but the singer insists performing keeps him going.
32: So if I get jealous, I can't help it. I want it to be.
30: Justin Timberlake and Jessica Biel's 11-year-old son is making his acting debut. Silas Timberlake has a brief, non-speaking cameo in the new Apple TV Plus film Matchbox the Movie, which also stars his mother. She says Silas has had an interest in acting for a while now, and it's probably not the last time that we'll see him on screen. That's entertainment. I'm Daria Albinger.
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0: Tyler Huntley and the Baltimore Ravens, and here's what you need to know. The Falcons had two good weeks of football, and we overcorrected. We overreacted a bit. We said, oh, the Falcons, man, Kevin Stefanski, this defense is salty in the offense. Michael Penix Jr. has opened up the offense. We forgot the dude's got brittle bones. We forgot the dude didn't drink milk when he was a kid. We forgot that when Michael Penix Jr. goes down, the backup option is Tua Tagovailoa. Whereas for the Ravens, what they showcased, okay, is the dichotomy here, is that Baltimore comes out with Tyler Huntley at backup quarterback, and they're not afraid to throw the ball around the yard. They have no reservation with Tyler Huntley in the ball game. And what unfolds here, Huntley leads you on a drive in the fourth quarter to put up a touchdown and a two-point conversion to tie the game at 23 apiece. Then in overtime, Ravens get the ball first, 7 minutes off the clock, and a touchdown thanks to Tyler Huntley, just to give the ball back over to the Falcons. And Tua Tagovailoa, because Michael Penix Jr., his rib hurt a little bit. Tua Tagovailoa, two plays in, throws the greatest meatball sub, number three at Jimmy John's you've ever seen in your life. Ball game's over. It's in the breadbasket of a defender. Falcons lose 30-23. Pete, I can't trust the Falcons. I can't even come close to trusting the Falcons. And maybe the main reason here is because Michael Penix Jr. has brittle bones, and Tua Tagovailoa can't count to seven. It was a disaster last night where I thought the Falcons had so many opportunities to put the Ravens away and just couldn't do it.
1: I couldn't agree with you more. The thing about Penix is like, look, man, what's your best availability or your best ability? It's availability a lot of times. And the dude's not available. Like, I don't care how good you are, how good of a person you are. If you're not able to play the game with consistency, especially if you're our number one quarterback, that's a major issue. And I mentioned it earlier on the show, watching that game last night when Penix took that hit from the backside and went down, and it was clear he wasn't getting up. I mean, and it's kind of it's an acknowledgement and a tip of the cap to Falcons fans. Like, they're on board with this team. And you could feel the tension in the stadium. And, you know, then he left for a play. And when he came back in, you could feel a sigh of relief. It was like an audible, oh, you know, like he's back in. And what do we have? He goes back out.
0: Hold on. Audible what?
1: It's like, oh, you know, like he's back in. You know what I'm talking about. You know what I'm talking about, okay?
0: Okay. I'll make you feel good about this one. Keep going.
1: All right.
2: From the back. Was that when he got hit from the backside?
0: He took a shot in the back.
1: Addie, goodbye. Goodbye. Okay, so but you can feel the roller coaster of emotions that these fans are going through. That's similar to you and I. Like, we understand just how important Michael Penix is to this operation. We sat here 3 weeks ago going into their game against the Packers, and we were like, hey, if Michael Penix can at least pose a threat, that will back like 12 guys, which that's what it feels like for Bijan Robinson, off the line of scrimmage, right, and enable Bijan to run in a little bit of space or give our offensive line, which is a very good aspect, a part of our team, to create holes for Bijan. Against the defense that's at least prepared for Michael Penix to throw an intermediate or deep ball. Now, when you have Tua in there, or Jack Straw, you know, Jack Strand, but he's really Jack Straw from the Grateful Dead song, or Cooper Rush, like, it's totally different. So, unfortunately for Falcons fans, your entire season is now hinging on this guy, Michael Penix, who his quote afterwards was my favorite. We played one of them, but I got another real great word salad for you, like a riddle. Penix telling reporters, because he's questionable now for week six. He's getting imaging done today, and we'll find out more about his situation. But he said, knowing me, I'm going to be ready to go next week because I've sat out enough in my career. Mm. So knowing you, it means you're going to sit out but because of your history, because you don't play when you're hurt. But now you're telling me, knowing you, you're going to go. A lot of confusion. And it's a shame because I do feel, I hope he comes back, because I want the Falcons to be at their best. And I do feel like they've got something going there in Atlanta. They've got something going there.
0: Here's the thing. And maybe I'm beating a good guy while he's down. Maybe I'm just piling it on here to Michael Penix Jr. But I thought that his post-game comments were a little idiotic. I didn't like what he said. I'm trying to, and maybe I'm reading too far into this, but you just read off one of his comments. Here is Michael Penix Jr. post-game on not being on the field, and let's see if we can figure this riddle out together.
3: It's frustrating, you know, but I think the biggest thing is just, you know, I want to be out there, you know, especially in a big moment in a game like that. You know, I just felt like I needed to be out there. You know, obviously, we got trust in Tua, you know, whenever he came in. But, you know, for me, you know, just how I grew up, how I was raised, like, man, it was always, man, fight through it. And I was trying my best. But I knew I wasn't where I needed to be to help us win the football game in that moment. So that's how the decision was made. But we'll get back there. I hated that. I hated I couldn't get back in that game, man. And it's frustrating, but we're going to be good.
0: Hold on. What? I mean, he just told me for 30 seconds. I mean, I wanted to play. I couldn't wait to get out. I need to be out there. Like, growing up, I mean, I'm tough. I've always told him I've got to be tough. I'm going to get out there. I want to be out there. But, like, I mean, I don't know if I could have helped us win. Like, hold on. Whoa. So you're telling me it wasn't the training staff that held him out. He was like, oh, man, I got to do it. I see y'all. Like, I got to be out there fighting. And then at the end of it, the clip is like, but I hate it. But it's the worst. But I hate it. Like, Michael, I'm not going to deny you've had 7 career-altering injuries. The dude has surgery every 18 months.
1: These are real injuries. This is real. And it's real trauma, I think, to be totally transparent. Like, I think he's dealing with some mental stuff that is connected to these really serious injuries. And I think it's probably, it's definitely changed him as a player and as a dude. Well,
0: yeah.
1: And
0: so,
1: yeah.
0: That's why
1: I'm not letting him off the hook, because if you can't play, then you're no good for my team.
0: Yeah, he's a pansy, right? Or that I'm upset with Michael Penix Jr.'s career that he fakes these injuries, because it's not the case. The dude's had his
1: that's not the case at all.
0: Both knees reconstructed on multiple occasions. But last night, to go to the podium after Tua Tagovailoa, who thankfully didn't speak to media postgame, after Tua Tagovailoa throws up an interception, a terrible interception at the end of the game, like Andy Dalton-esque when Dalton got in a few weeks ago, interception. When Dalton got in for Jalen Hurts in the Eagles, it's like the worst pass in the NFL so far this year. It was the same thing last night from Tua. And the dude tells me in his press conference, I'm tough. I got to be out there. I want to be out there. But, like, I didn't feel my best. I couldn't help us win. Those two things don't make sense. It doesn't make sense.
1: No.
0: I don't like that.
1: Jen, you know what else, Drake? And let's just dive into it and break it down. Like, the Zapruder film, like, he seemed like a guy that was relieved that he had this opportunity to play football over the past like 2 games and 3 quarters. And he was like, he felt good about, he didn't seem like totally disappointed and discouraged. He was just kind of like, yeah, like he seemed like somebody that was almost relieved. Like, I had my opportunity. I showed you guys what I could do. I wanted to be back out there. But he wasn't like upset. That at least I couldn't pick up that vibe. One thing I do, if we're going to get all over Michael Penix, I do think we need to show some love to Kyle Hamilton, because he made that pick at the end of the game, and it was an amazing piece of football by a guy who might be one of the best defensive players in the NFL.
0: Hold on. You're really going to have to convince me here, by the way.
1: What do you mean?
0: That it was an amazing defensive play.
1: Oh, yeah. I mean, look, if you watch the replay, he totally fooled Tua. Like, he let Tua think he was going
0: to... Oh, my goodness. And how tough is that to fool Tua Tagovailoa? How good do you have to be to really fool that guy, huh? What an IQ.
1: Well, it's part of what makes Kyle Hamilton great. It's not just his ability and his skill level, but it's his know-how. And, like, I love watching guys in the secondary, particularly, like, you know, boundary safeties or free safeties that can kind of bait quarterbacks into making stupid throws. It's one of my favorite things to watch. And that's what Kyle Hamilton did last night to Tua. And look, it's tough on a quarterback just to parachute in. We saw it with Tyler Huntley, and we saw it with Tua. Now, Huntley, as we pointed out,
0: we didn't see it with Tyler Huntley. It wasn't tough on him.
1: We did early on. Yes, we did. We did early on, and when he found his footing by the end of the game, he was able to put together two, as you pointed out, basically game-winning drives. And that's the thing about the Ravens that I think the run game will do to you, in particular Derrick Henry. Like, they were going downhill at the Falcons all game. And finally, by the third, fourth quarter and overtime, the Falcons were beat up. They were tired, and their defense wanted off the field. And they couldn't get off the field because Derrick Henry was pounding them into submission.
0: Well, if only Atlanta had a running back who could do the same thing, Pete. If only Atlanta had a running back who could help your backup quarterback here.
1: Well, he did it for the first...
0: Right.
1: No. He did it. Drake, this is where the coaching was brilliant by Jesse Minter. He did it for the first like two and a half or three quarters, and then Bijan had close to 100 yards going into the fourth quarter. What happened was Tyler Huntley and that offense taking flight and sustaining drives. Right, a couple of like you put the plays together. It was like 20 minutes and or 20 plays in like 13 minutes. Those drives they were gut punches. And that's why you have to wake up this morning. And I think you're giving the, you know, we are also always so quick to be like, okay, who screwed up? A lot of teams screwed up yesterday, right? But the Falcons weren't one of them. They were beaten by the Ravens. I'm not looking for any kind of scapegoat here.
0: I don't think so. I don't want to take a ton of credit away from the Ravens here, but I mentioned this point at 6 o'clock when we started this show. I'm not going to take credit away from the Ravens. They won the game. However, I don't want to dilute that. All right, let's let that sink in. The Falcons had 8 more minutes of time of possession going into overtime last night. Like 8. That's a good chunk. And 34-26. And on top of that, the Falcons running the foot. The Falcons at multiple points in this game are up 8 points with an opportunity to nail in the coffin. Like the Falcons have a couple, and with Tyler Huntley, a quarterback, I don't want to have to throw the ball 45 times to come rally and try to win a football game. The Falcons squandered opportunities to just put the nail in the coffin and put this thing away. The Falcons had opportunities to put the game away last night, and they couldn't do it. I mean, look, that fumble return, that little, the backward pass fumble return, weird thing, whatever it was, Tyler Huntley trying to toss the ball, did the Falcons return for a touchdown? Like, there were some disaster zone for the Ravens early, and the Falcons just never took advantage of that.
1: Well, and look, and you're right, they made themselves vulnerable, but again, I go back to Baltimore just exploiting that vulnerability, and when they had the chance at the end of regulation and in overtime, they literally kept the Falcons and most importantly, Bijan Robinson off the field. Both times that the Falcons got the ball at the end of regulation and at the end of overtime, they were pressed for time, which meant you had no time to get Bijan Robinson involved, putting all the pressure on Penix, who got hurt because of this, because let's face it, he dropped back to pass. Baltimore was able to pin their ears back, sent extra pressure. He got clocked. He's out of the game. Now you got Tua, right? But what you didn't have was time and the opportunity to get the ball to Bijan Robinson. And I think that came at the hands of more strategic play calling and scheming by the Ravens as opposed to the Falcons falling all over themselves. But two things can be true, dude. I'm not trying to make this like the big like great debate. They had chances to put them away, and they did not. Like, it was one of those deals where I'm in my room here. I'm in Alabama. I'm like moving around, and I'm watching the game and doing a bunch of other stuff. And I look up. I'm like, oh man, it's only one score, huh? Wow. And here come the Ravens. And I thought, man, I got a bad feeling for Stefanski and his guys.
0: Yeah, I think if somebody went to bed in the third quarter of this game, then you woke up surprised. You're surprised the Ravens won. You're surprised the Ravens won and the way they won it. And that's where I think if you're a Falcons fan, it's doubly frustrating is even when Penix was healthy, you could have put the game away. You could have just put it away against a backup quarterback for Baltimore. But maybe what we're getting to the bottom of is Jesse Minter outcoached Kevin Stefanski. On a day where coaching in the NFL was pretty ass, it came down to Jesse Minter, the new head coach of the Baltimore Ravens, out coaching Kevin Stefanski, the new head coach
1: Well, the bar was so low yesterday, just real quick. Like, you know, he won the toss and he did the right thing. And we're anointing him, you know, the next Vince Lombardi. It's like, it's not that deep. You know, like he knew if he could get the ball first, chew a lot of clock, keep Robinson off the field, and you leave the Falcons pretty much with a wing and a prayer into a Tagovailoa, which is not much of a prayer at all. And you had the result you had. But you got to give Minter credit, but it's not as though he invented football yesterday either. We're just working with a real, real low threshold right now.
0: Yeah. Here's what we got coming up. Let's talk tonight. You got Rams and Bills, Monday Night Football, a huge matchup. And then what do we mean coaching was an issue yesterday? We'll take you to Philadelphia with the Eagles, to Washington with the Commanders. Two late game snafus that cost teams wins. That's next on the Drake Toll Show. You know, what I love about clutch parlays is that I'm winning money. This is the thing. Is it was like, all right, at some point, I'm going to regress to the mean here. I'm going to stop winning money at clutch parlays. And then this week, $612 in the bank. Why? Clutch parlays. And I'm not the guy who goes and bets, you know, $500 per parlay. I'm like a 50 bucks here, 70 bucks here, 40 bucks there. I don't even know what a unit is. But clutch parlays has put me in a position to win. What I love about this, too, is I go to clutch parlays. And as you, it helps you build parlays that have the highest likelihood of hitting based on their analytics. And on top of that, you can see the all-time wins and losses for clutch parlays all time, I should say. 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

0: Washington really needs a mistake to be made. Winston's in the gun, handoff, Scataboo. Got hit in the backfield.
1: The ball is out! The ball is out! They needed a mistake! They got a mistake! Did they get a recovery?
2: It's Reaction Monday on Westwood One Sports. Here's Drake Toll.
3: You would think from there that maybe the Washington Commanders could use that momentum for a big home win. They could not. And that is because with less than 10 seconds to go, Jaden Daniels, instead of throwing the ball away or spiking it, clocking it, if you will, he just laid down on the ground. The clock expired. The game ended in a tie. Just how bad was this? How poorly was this mismanaged? Well, let's take you to Carl in Chicago. Carl, good morning. You're on the Drake Toll Show.
4: Good morning. Good morning. You know, real quick, the whole Kyle Hamilton thing, I got to say, I agree with Pete. I watched the way he played this. He became invisible. He showed great awareness on the field. He knew where to be, and he was he created an illusion, and he fooled Tua, and he made a great diving catch and stabbed at. He knew exactly where he was and what he was doing. And I'll give it to you. It's not like he was fishing and he caught a marlin with a gummy worm with two. It's more like catching a piranha with a human foot. But still, he's a fisherman. He has no power over the quarterback he's defending. But he knew what he was doing. He deceived him. Tua took the bait, and he made a great catch. So I do side with him, although I respect you both immensely. Okay?
3: Carl, appreciate that first take, by the way. Let me be very clear. I was worried you were going to give credit to Tua, but you did a great job of expressing how Hamilton's in the right, but it doesn't make Tua good. I like that, Carl. No. Good start.
4: Yeah. All right, and I just preface this. I want to comment on the last play of the Washington game. I am calling in the suburbs of Chicago. I am 3 miles away from the high school where Washington Commanders legend Ethan Kaliamakis went to high school and graduated. I'm right down the street. I know his dad personally. I applied to work at his job his pizza place a few years ago. So we're very excited that he got his chance to over in Tallyho, London.
5: Did something happen at the interview? You applied. Did you get the job?
4: Oh, no, I didn't. It was for a management position, and I did not get the job.
3: Pete. It's a competitive job.
5: I was just curious. We glossed over it.
3: Let him leave
5: him
3: alone. Carl, this is your call.
5: Dude, I'm loving Carl right now. Step off, Drake. Go ahead, Carl.
4: It's okay. He's a good... I'm trying to get his dad to see if Ethan will invest money in this movie I wrote. I'm looking for a $100,000 budget, so I'm working on that.
5: Now we're talking.
4: Okay. So this play, here's what I'm thinking, all right? As someone that's played a lot of sports, watched a lot of sports, there had to be some miscommunication. Now, Dan Quinn doesn't call the plays. He's a defensive guy. There had to be some miscommunication between the offensive coordinator and Jaden in the helmet. And the reason I'll blame Dan Quinn is because either A, even if he assumes that they know there's no timeouts, you should still be reiterating there's no timeouts. And as the clock's going down from 40 to 30 to 20, he's got to be communicating to OC saying, what's going on? What are we doing here? Or he just gave him the benefit of doubt and just said, oh, well, I bet they're just going to spike the ball. He's just running the clock down. They're going to spike the ball and kick a field goal. The miscommunication is when they figured, okay, we got a 44-yard field goal. We're good. We're going to win it. Let's run the clock down. Now, somewhere when the clock starts ticking, someone says, yeah, but are we sure that the kicker can make it? The field conditions are kind of sloppy. And then the light bulb went on and said, oh, maybe you're right. Maybe we should get a little closer. And the clock's ticking while they're debating this. And then they're thinking, well, what about the hashtag or hash mark, I should say? Maybe the kicker said, yeah, make sure they get it on the left side of the field, on the left hash mark. And now there's like 19 seconds when he says that. And it's like, oh, crap, we're going to spike the ball. Change the plans. Hurry up. We got to get the ball to the left hash mark. Now it's 18, 17, 16. They can't run the ball because the clock, there's not enough time for them to reorganize and spike it. So now they got to call a passing play. Now, what they should have done with 30 seconds, they only got 17 seconds. So they call a pass play to the left side of the hash mark. We'll get it on his side where he favors the kicker. They're going to run a sideline play for a pass play. So he catches the ball. They make the field goal shorter, get out of bounds, stop the clock, and the hash mark is where the kicker wants it. But they should have done this 20 seconds prior.
5: Yeah, I agree. I agree, Carl. Like, there was.
4: They all panicked.
5: Yeah.
4: And then Jaden, when the guy's covered, Jaden panics and goes into default mode. His autopilot kicked in, and he started running because he sees all this open space. He's like, look at all this space. And then by the time he realized, oh, no, I'm not supposed to do that, he panicked. Then he kneels down. Now there's 7 seconds, and everything, what the hell? It all starts with the offensive coordinator not figuring out what, and not knowing. First of all, the special teams coordinator should know what his kicker's range is. Dan Quinn should know that stuff. The offensive coordinator should have communicated, and with 40 seconds, what are our options? And everything went to hell because with 20 seconds left, I think someone panicked and said, we need to move the ball quicker or shorter to the field goal post. and there wasn't enough time, and everyone just kind of went into this brain fart mode. I'll let you. Yeah. Thank you for listening. Go ahead, sir.
5: Hey, you're the man, Carl.
3: Thank
5: appreciate
3: you. Thanks
5: it.
3: For the
5: great
3: for the call.
5: Look, Drake, yeah. I do want to say.
3: This? Cool, yeah.
5: Well, no, I just, it's funny, you're gonna hammer me, but more Tom Crean. So, I haven't worked with him a bunch. You know,
3: I like Tom Crean, the old basketball coach.
5: No,
3: Indiana
5: I know, but it's odd because I brought him up again because of the Harbaugh connection.
3: I had a nickel.
5: The Harbaugh brothers are his in-laws. But I would talk to him about basketball, and then one of the guys he introduced me to, God rest his soul, was Sharif Abdul-Rahim, or Amir Abdul-Rahim, excuse me. And that was an assistant coach for Tom. And Amir would say, you would just hear, because he coached with Tom at Georgia, and Crean would walk down the halls just shouting out things. Like, he was very intense. But one of the things, Drake, is don't assume. Don't assume. Don't assume. And, like, I always, like, at first I heard that. I was like, what exactly is that? Don't assume. And this is the don't assume. It's, if you're Dan Campbell, it's like, you assumed. Somebody assumed in that operation that Daniels knew what the heck was going on, and he didn't have a clue. And somebody assumed that he was going to understand to either clock it there, right, or throw or launch the ball out of bounds. He didn't.
3: I can't exonerate. I'm not saying you're exonerating. I'm not saying
5: don't
3: Carl
5: assume.
3: Is right. I cannot exonerate a 25-year-old quarterback who has earned a spot as a starter in the National Football League. I can't exonerate. I mean, look, we've seen maturity since day one from Joe Burrow when he got into the league, right? And we've seen great flashes of greatness from Lamar Jackson or Josh Allen, you know? And what sets those guys in a tier apart from everybody else is that they're more cerebral and they're more, like, in a two-minute drill, you want them, not Justin Herbert, right? You want them, and Trevor Lawrence kind of on the fence of that. What category is he in as far as it goes? But there's one thing I'd ask of any of these guys as a starting quarterback in the NFL. Read the damn clock. Look up. Like, that's, in my mind, I don't care how much chaos, because it's, oh, there's so many things happening all at once. Uh-huh. The one thing you've got to know as a quarterback is the only thing you cannot screw up are those seconds that are ticking down in front of you right now. And this kid who's on a month, you know, he's making plenty of money, the millions of dollars in your pocket, to do this one thing at the end of the game. There's one, you have one task, one goal, and it's don't let that clock get out of hand. And when that ball is snapped at 11 seconds, and to Carl's point, Jaden Daniels sees the running lane. And never should you be thinking running lane. You shouldn't even see the running lane. You take the ball, and it reminds me of, you remember, a couple weeks ago, Ravens are playing the Cowboys in Brazil. And Dak Prescott, toward the end of the game, throws the ball out of bounds, fires over George Pickens' head. And at the end, we get the explanation from Brian Schottenheimer, hey, we told Dak, throw that ball away pretty immediately so clock doesn't expire, so we don't make a big mistake. In this spot, you have an abundance of caution as a National Football League team. I'm not blaming Dan Quinn or the OC, the special teams guy. I'm not blaming any of those guys as much as I am Jaden Daniels. Because guess what? Quinn didn't have the ball in his hands. We don't let him do that anymore. Nobody other, the one guy who's got the ball the second it snapped is Jaden Daniels. And Pete, we can't kick a field goal with 12 seconds to go. We know what'll happen then. We'll kick the ball off. They'll run it back at 8 seconds, get in field goal range, yeah, win the game. Geez. So
5: I wonder
3: Jaden
5: if that
3: Daniels,
5: was part of it, Drake. I don't think it was.
3: Maybe. Yeah. But Daniels has the task of snap the ball, get 5 seconds off the clock, throw it out of bounds, or clock it. And at that, when the ball is snapped, it's in his hands and his hands only. I'm not firing Dan Quinn after this. I'm not tearing down the whole coaching staff. I'm putting it completely and in full on Jaden Daniels.
5: And I kind of like your approach because there's really kind of
3: trust my quarterback. I got to know my quarterback's not an idiot. And then he was
5: an idiot. But you got to stick with him because of all the circumstances.
3: Sure. No, I agree. I'm not saying you should bench Jaden Daniels. I think that the deflection that Quinn gave postgame of, I shouldn't say deflection, the deflection that Daniels gave postgame, Dan Quinn came to the press conference and said, hey, that's on me. I've got to be better. I've got to communicate. You know, don't assume. Daniels, on the other hand, he didn't say that. We still have the clip. We have the clip. Here's Jaden Daniels post-game after the Commanders tie against the Giants.
6: We got to stop the clock. We got to know his ozone situation. We got to relay that as an offense. It starts from everybody top down. But ultimately, you know, it's on me.
3: It doesn't start with anybody but you. It doesn't start top down. There's not a we to this. There's not a we need to know. We need to know. Pete, guess how many guys touched the ball in the final play of the game when the Commanders played the Giants this week? Guess how many guys touched the ball?
5: One person.
3: One guy! The quarterback! There's no we to this. The line didn't need to know it. The receivers didn't need to know it. The head coach didn't need to know it. The one dude with a ball in his hands needed to know what to do with the clock. I don't like the we need, top down, we gotta, none of that. You're the quarterback of the franchise. You're the franchise quarterback. I'm going to flip those two words around. You're the franchise quarterback. I've got to trust you to know how to count. To know how to count. He couldn't count. And that's why they tied the game. And it feels like a loss. And should feel like a loss. And here's what's going to happen. You know what's going to happen? Here's what's going to happen, Pete. Is the next 2 weeks in Washington, they're going to think about that one play. And they're going to keep thinking about it. They're going to show up. They're going to show up today. Dan Quinn's going to say, hey, guys, at the facility, we're going to practice today. Helmets only, guys. Like, we're going to take an ice bath. We're going to go helmets only. We're going to walk through some things. We're going to watch some film today. Hey, forget about it. Forget about it. Hey, shake that off. We're good. Shake that off. And you're going to get your ass handed to you at San Francisco in a primetime game next week on a Monday night. You're going to get pummeled by San Francisco. Then you've got a bye week to keep thinking about it. You've got 20 days to think about 13 seconds, 11 seconds where Jaden Daniels screwed the pooch. And you're going to keep thinking about that. The Commanders' season's over,
5: they're a 7.5-point underdog right now.
3: And they'll lose by 10, 14. The season's done. There's no hope in Washington. And so I'm presenting problem without solution. Like, all right, so what do you do? Nothing. You sit down, you hunker down, and you take it. You take your lumps. Law of averages. Some teams just suck, and the Commanders just suck in a division that just sucks. And that sucks for them.
5: Yeah, look, I appreciate the way that you kind of, you're well-rounded about it. Like, ultimately, it is Daniel's fault, but, like, there's nothing you can do about that. Like,
3: no, there's nothing
5: you can do about that. If you want to blame Dan Quinn, that's fine, but, like, he didn't make the mistake. It would have been nice to have seen Dan Quinn just take the bat out of anybody's hands and send the field goal unit onto the field prior to that last play.
3: No, you're seriously
5: playing with fire there.
3: Right. And, I mean, but you're not, Pete, because you just saw it in the Eagles game. 8 seconds is enough to rally for. Well, I guess you get. Yeah, I mean, you're over.
5: Yeah, but Drake, I don't
3: really
5: think. Honestly, I'm going
3: to
5: push. I'm seriously going to push back. I don't think that Dan Quinn was thinking we need to milk this clock all the way down to where there's like 1 second
3: left. You're right,
5: left.
3: And it's over.
5: Because if they kick the field goal, they win the game. It's over. Right. Everybody's both teams have had it, so that's not what you know.
3: No, you're right about that. I just don't. I mean, I'm trusting my Jaden Daniels to not be an idiot. But yeah, at any point you can't get the field goal here. At any point,
5: it was a boneheaded move. It was just an absolute. It was something you just, and it's really hard to imagine. Like, I want you to think about this. Okay, this is how you could really like make a comparison. You show up to the airport. You know you've got 15 minutes to get to your flight. Right. You're flying through security. You catch a break, right? There's nobody in TSA, so right away you're boom, you're through there, okay? And you're running to your gate. It just happens that it's like the furthest gate away, so you have to take the tram. So you take the tram and you're about to reach the gate, but you get off the tram and you forget that you're pressed for time and you start walking. And then you get to the gate and they close the door and you say, hey, what are you doing? You're closing the door. And the flight attendants and the personnel from American Airlines say, hey, game over, pal. You missed it. Like, and that's really how inconceivable that is, as though you're racing to make a flight and you forget you're pressed for time. So you pull up and start getting casual. Like, not like I'm getting casual because I think I'm going to make it. Like, oh, I forgot I had to make it. That's how bad that was. And that's why I think it's egregious, because it's hard to understand that someone in that position could flake out that bad. But he did.
3: I'm past time here, and I appreciate the dialogue and the aggressive conversation here and dragging it out to the point that we didn't have to talk about Pete's Eagles as much as I had planned to in this last hour. Good.
5: See, that was a tactic by me.
3: Instead, let's look forward to tonight. It's the Bills. It's the Rams. A heavyweight clash on Monday Night Football. And I'll tell you who's going to win next on the Drake Toll Show.
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17: 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Truth and Lies, Jeffrey Epstein.
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0: Yeah, you know, today is it's beautiful, man. 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
2: Dude, I'm telling you, man, Duval, that's good.
3: Our boy Johnny Ballgame told me that stat over the weekend. I landed here in Birmingham yesterday, and I got in the car. There was Westwood One Radio and John Mallory.
2: Gonna have to give me some context there, Pete. Johnny Ballgame.
3: Johnny Ballgame's John Mallory. He's a host.
2: All right, sweet.
3: He's a host for Westwood One.
4: Does he play with PCA? Does he play with PCA?
2: Who is the Miz? I'm confused here. Is it like MIZZOU? Is it a connection with the Show Me State or what? What's happening right now?
4: Am I supposed to know who that is?
2: Johnny Ballgame.
3: All right, you guys are, don't be jerks.
2: Of Westwood One Sports and Westwood One Sports.
3: Yes.
2: No, he's good. This is Pete and I had an inside joke there. Johnny Ballgame's top notch. Boise guy. Yeah. Johnny Ballgame. Weekends, Westwood One Sports and the Westwood One Sports app, which is what you're listening to right now. And I previewed the Bills and Rams. I teased the Bills and Rams. That's exactly where we're going. Monday Night Football, you can hear it right here on Westwood One Sports. And tonight, you get the banged up Rams. But at least they're at home against the Buffalo Bills, who can make a statement after the Bills did lose a week ago to the New England Patriots at home 29-26. Rams, Bills, and this is the same Rams team that struggled against the Philadelphia Eagles but still walked away with a 4-point victory. I've got the Bills outright going on the road to the West Coast and dropping the Rams to a 2-3 record. Before I tell you why, Pete, where do you land with tonight's ball game?
3: Oh, I got the Rams. I got the Rams at home. I think Matthew Stafford is really going to find the air attack early, and I think the Rams could win big. I think they're going to test those young cornerbacks that the Bills have, and it's time for Stafford to kind of tap into some of that experience and take advantage of some of these young guys. We saw it last night, and actually Tyler Huntley did a great job, but obviously so did Jesse Minter and the Ravens. But Falcons were down a cornerback, and they went right after the weak spot. And the Ravens did to get a touchdown to tie the game. And I think that that's what Buffalo will be up against tonight. I think that there's going to be a lot of testing of those young cornerbacks early in the game. And I think that they may fail the test. And that could really open things up early for the Rams. Remember, Rams playing at home is huge for them. It's a long trip for Buffalo. The only thing for the Bills that I like about this is they're coming off that win against

0: at full strength, they have the best roster in the NFL, and they know it.
1: They got to win. They have to win games. I don't care what stretch they're in or what month it is. Like, they've got to win games. You have to practice the art of winning a game.
0: And they're going, and they're, yeah, because Matthew Stafford really needs to practice the art of winning games. Has no idea how to do it. Like, no, the Rams are fine.
1: Yeah, but there's other guys on that team who need to know how to do it together with him. And they need to do it this year together. They can't just float into, you know, November and have to battle for a playoff spot. Like, you want to get, like, a home game against the Bills. You should be looking to win that. This isn't a trip to Australia in week one.
0: They lost Australia, and what did we say? We said, we don't care. That's fine. Whatever. You can lose Australia and be fine. They lost the Broncos on the road. What do we say? That's fine. You can lose the Broncos on the road and be fine. They struggled against the Eagles, rallied, and won. Great. Awesome. They're going to lose to the Bills tonight. I'm going to wake up tomorrow morning, and at 8:48 a.m. Eastern time tomorrow, I'm going to tell you the same thing. The Rams lost, and they don't care. The Rams lost, and it's fine. No one overreact. No one freak out. The Bills are going to walk in there and win tonight, and the Rams aren't going to freak out.
1: You know what I need right now? I need, and I shouldn't do this, but gosh, I'd love that sound where Sean McVay cracks the joke, and all the writers laugh a lot. You know, remember? He was like a comedian.
0: You love your, like his little, his Australia comments that got him in some trouble.
1: Yeah, everybody, you know? the media loves him in L.A., and that could be, remember now, after a Monday night victory against the Giants at home, right?
0: Oh, the Giants. They beat the Giants.
1: So what I'm saying, they're 1-0 on Monday Night Football at home this year against an able-bodied opponent. And I think that they'll be 2-0 after tonight.
0: Able-bodied opponent? Literally the first week that the Giants didn't have their quarterback, Jackson Dart, and the word you're going to use to describe them is able-bodied opponent.
1: Man, they're 3-1-1 right
0: with
1: now.
0: Their franchise quarterback whose knee was missing. And you're like, oh, yeah, able-bodied opponent. Like, no. Disabled-bodied opponent.
1: Let's be quiet so we can let the Rams sleep till November when you want to wake them up and send them to the Super Bowl.
0: I don't need to. They're going to wake up next week. They're going to lose the Bills tonight. They're going to wake up next week. And then when we wake up in the middle of November, we'll say, oh, the Rams, the three-loss Rams, and all three of those losses came in the first five games. Yes, those Rams. And they'll win the Super Bowl, and everybody will be George and L.A. will be happy. George and L.A. will be able to sleep at night. It's the L.A. Rams. Buffalo Bills tonight. Pete's got the Rams. I'll take the Bills. 8:15 Eastern time. We will not hear from Pete tomorrow.
1: Yeah.
0: It's not for shame. It's not for shame. He's not in trouble. Pete will be on ESPN2. Who you got tomorrow night?
1: Jacksonville State and FIU. It's Conference USA weekday, baby. So it's it should be a lot of fun.
0: Excited to listen to it. I took us to a close one here. It's time for Music Monday. Top five songs that Addie Bates has selected this week. 5 seconds of each of the five. Laura Jimenez, roll tape.

0: Okay. All right. Song number one, please, Laura.
1: No idea.
0: It's Sugarland, Jennifer Nettles.
2: It is Sugarland, so 1 point break for that.
0: And it's not All I Want to Do, which is the other one.
2: That's Sheryl Crow.
0: No, All I Want to Do.
2: Oh, yeah. Do you want the name?
0: Dang, yeah. I hate this.
2: This is one of the trivia songs last week. This is Stuck Like Glue.
0: Stuck Like Glue. I heard it live. Do it live. All right. Song two, please. In the sky, you can't tell me I ain't fly.
1: I know I'm super flat. I don't know, but I love it.
2: It's a banger.
0: Is it... Somebody get these bangers out of here.
3: Somebody get these bangers out of here.
0: Oh. 2 Chainz.
2: That's Bruno Mars, and that's way
1: too long. Oh, really?
0: Bruno Mars. Whoa, he dipped in his bag for that one. I would not have known. Interesting, per se.
1: Okay, here's Bruno. I break these chains of love, but I forget the name of the band.
2: It is Chains of Love. I'm going to give you the point. This is one of my favorite bands of all time. Erasure.
0: Culture Club?
1: Erasure, yes.

0: Hardly song know for? Her, but that's fine.
1: Tell It to My Heart, Taylor Dayne.
2: Next.
3: Yes, me.
0: What? Hold on.
1: That was a big time crush of mine when I was a kid.
3: Oh my God, I love that song. It's Taylor Dayne. Taylor Dayne, Tell It to My Heart.
0: Wow, okay. All right.
1: Chef's kiss.
0: Song five. Rainstorm.
1: Okay, this is 311. But I don't know the name of the song.
0: It's an AI. There's something the AI created.
3: Oh my gosh. That's Amber.
0: Amber.
3: Oh. By who? 311.
0: Boy, really bad Music Monday for me today. Pete nailed
3: it. But Pete won. My God. I put a country song in there for you. I was trying to give you a chance.
1: Yeah.
0: Jennifer Nettles. Stuck Like Glue. Stuck Like Glue. Sugarland. Who would have known, man?
1: Columbia, Arkansas.
0: Six foot four. Pete wins. We'll see you tonight. It's the Rams. It's the Bills. Monday night football. We'll see you for some Brewers, Dodgers, the Guardians, and the Rays. We'll recap it all tomorrow. This has been, and it always will be, hey, to Colin Jones, Bruce Gilbert, Armin Williams, and Ryan McGuire. Thank you for a job. ESPN and NBC Sports Play-by-Play. Pete Souza is the co-host. Addie Bates produces. Laura Jimenez runs the board. You better, you bet. Or your local programming is coming up. We'll see you tomorrow from 6 a.m. to 9 a.m. and break down tonight's Monday Night Football game. In the meantime, love you. Have a great day. Enjoy yourself. We'll see you later. This has been, it always will be, the Drake Toll Show.
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2: 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How did the Brewers beat the Dodgers?
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3: 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They're deep. They're the favorites. It's always going to have the narrative of, you know, David and Goliath. This is not David and Goliath. It might be in a payroll, but this is a really, really good Milwaukee Brewers team that probably likes to play the role of we have no chance. All they've done is won.
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2: 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In no particular order, Brewers over the Dodgers last night, 2-1. We thought it would be a pitching matchup, pitching duel. I guess pitching duels are about five innings now, but Mizorowski and Skubal, that was fun to watch. And then the bullpens took over. Game two will be later on today in Milwaukee. Jags over the Eagles, that was early Sunday morning, and the questions will linger in Philadelphia for a while. The Giants and the Commanders. I've never seen grown men so excited for a tie. Like, the Giants' defense, they're just skipping and hopping and jumping and celebrating, and you ended up with a tie. And those questions will be lurking, looming for the next few days in Washington, D.C. Falcons are still undefeated, whether we want to acknowledge them or not. I will say, though, Brian Flores has done a wonderful job with that defense, or Vikings, I should say, now 5-0. Ravens beat the Falcons in overtime last night. Niners over the Seahawks. I watched most of that game. Brewers over the Broncos over the Chargers. Jim Harbaugh is a defeated man. And you can have best uniforms in football. It almost looks even worse when you watch him on the sidelines. And they had a chance, but they ended up losing again. Here is Coach Harbaugh.
4: I don't know what that message is. The it's just in the, you know, the players that just fight their hearts out, you know, play, give it everything they have. That's the only way. That's the best way. But yeah,
2: he's got nothing to say. And you're watching, and those who defend Justin Herbert, he might be a top five talent. He's having a hard time being a top 20 quarterback right now. Can't pin it all on him. You can pin it on Mike McDaniel, brought him in as an OC, but Justin Herbert's the one making the throws. Now 0-5. And we looked at the schedule and thought they might be hard pressed to have one or two wins through the first eight or nine games. Let's see. Anything else? The Packers over the Bears. Hurry back, Caleb. College football, there'll be some conversations about the ending with Georgia and Alabama, and rightfully so. I thought Nebraska was going to beat Indiana. I thought, okay, this isn't one of those where you're going to be watching. And then they're up. And then Todd, the kiss of death, sent us a text message. And all of a sudden, here came Indiana back.
5: 17-6. Nebraska's going to beat Indiana. I did the same thing to our friend Andrew Perloff and jinxed the Eagles with 8 seconds left when I said, Eagles, yes, field goal.
2: You got to stop doing that.
5: I did that. I'm a horrible person. I was so excited for him.
2: No, you're not a horrible person. You just can't do that.
5: It was 8 seconds left. That game was totally
2: eight
5: the
2: seconds,
5: Eagles.
2: We're finding out, is an eternity.
5: It is. I didn't realize.
2: There needs to be clock management seminars, I think, for NFL head coaches. I really believe that. Because I'm trying to figure this out with what was happening with the Commanders. Now, clock management, also understanding if you have a timeout. I just can't imagine that Jaden Daniels somehow went into that huddle and didn't know that he didn't have a timeout. That's the only thing I'm telling him. Here's the head coach, Dan Quinn.
6: Leaving tonight with a tie feels like a loss. The last sequence, we throw it out of bounds, we clock it, you know, you give yourself a chance to kick it. And we pride ourselves on those moments at the end of the game. And after the first down run, you know, still trying to gain more for the kick. Right call is honestly, like, we can go clock it early. And don't put ourselves in that spot. And that is, that's my responsibility. Nobody else's.
2: No, it's your quarterback. Now, you can remind him. I'm going to guess you did. But you'd get up there, and it looked like a broken play. Because Jaden Daniels kind of went and then realized maybe there's supposed to be a running back. Even then, it's still wrong. Clock it. Don't give me this, well, you don't want to leave any time on the clock. Stop with that. Win the damn game. Or at least take the lead. And then if you want to kick it, you want to squib it, you want to kick it into the end zone, whatever your, you know, reasoning is, your logic is. But just like with the Eagles and Jacksonville, I still believe in kicking it, but not kicking it into the end zone, out of the end zone. Make them kind of have a makeshift return on. If you kick it in the end zone, they'll have a play for that. If you squib it, maybe they take all the time, you know, left on the clock. But you let them get a return, and then, you know, you kick the field goal, and this is how it sounded in London.
7: Cam Little from 57 yards to win the ball game. Snap is high. Little kicks it up. The 57-yard field goal is good! Good! Good! They won it on a 57-yard field goal by Cam Little! Can you believe that? How good is that? The Jags win it!
2: Jaguars Radio Network, by the way. Yes, Paul.
8: Is that a bad decision by the Eagles or a bad result?
2: I still think it was a bad decision. That I'm not going to let you set up for a return. If I squib it, you know, chances are you're not going to be able to get the blocking you want or whatever design you're going to have. And I said this, you know, with the Cowboys and the Ravens. It's the same way. I mean, you gotta, now we got coaches who are nervous about leaving 8 seconds on the clock, 7 seconds on the clock. How about we take the lead and then worry about that? You know, the Philadelphia situation, you got injuries, you got Saquon Barkley out, you play. Now, if they beat Jacksonville, what would we be saying? Man, they beat a really good Jacksonville team, and they were 7.5-point underdogs. But they've lost two games that they should have won. And you start to look at Nick Sirianni and Jalen Hurts, and it can't be a pleasant week in Philadelphia. Yeah, Dylan?
9: Yeah, I feel like I can't really fault the Eagles for that one that much. They did what, like, post-Cowboys-Ravens game, it was like, all right, just don't kick it in the end zone. Don't give them, you know, don't stop the clock. What happened was unfortunate, but you kind of have to live and die by that, I think. They did what you were supposed to in that situation. Obviously, squib it maybe gives you, shaves a couple extra seconds off, but if it goes the other way.
2: Yeah, but they only had 1 second.
9: I know. .2 of a second, whatever the real time
2: is. If they let him continue to run, they win the game.
9: I know. You got to look up at the clock and say, and now, get him.
2: Yes, Todd.
5: Just to spread the blame a little bit, and I know kickers get sensitive. They want to be considered football players, too. That Eagles kicker did that ole. He had a chance there around midfield to make something of a pseudo-tackle to trip him up, and he had no interest in getting anywhere near him, and then they get in field goal range.
2: Thank you, Todd.
5: You're welcome.
2: But if he tackled him earlier, then they would have had 2 seconds.
5: Well, it would just be a Hail Mary at that point, unless they were trying like a 70-yard field goal, because they tackled him in midfield.
2: No, he can kick a 70-yard field goal.
5: He could, but I didn't think he would.
2: No, he can. He can. I see what you're saying.
5: But that's better than a 57-yard to make him kick a 70-yard.
2: What's the poll question, Dylan?
9: Well, Dan, we have a bunch of options.
2: All right.
9: This is from Paulie. Who do you generally blame for clock mismanagement, the head coach, the offensive coordinator, or the QB?
2: Well, I'm going to blame the coach if he didn't say to his quarterback, you don't have any time. Like, that has to be emphatic. That's where you grab him by his face mask and say, you don't have any timeouts. Okay? Whatever you call, just know we have no timeouts. Now it's on the quarterback. If you've done your job on the sidelines, now it's on the quarterback. And Wes, Chase Daniel. Yeah, Paulie.
8: When I watch that last play by Jaden Daniels, he doesn't seem like a guy who thinks they do have a timeout because he doesn't jump up. He got up slowly. I think that Dan Quinn is completely covering from his guy because everybody watching that game knew that play has two options, throw it out of bounds or a completion that goes out of bounds. Those are the only two options for that play.
2: This is on Jaden Daniels. Once you get on the football field, get in the huddle, you get behind your center, it's on you. You got to know if you have any timeouts left. And you can't run up the middle. Like, I kept saying, wait a minute. Did the announcers make a mistake? Do they have a timeout? This is how it sounded.
10: 20 seconds and the clock is running. If they're going to run the ball here, they've got to get down, get set, and spike it. In motion, Ben Sidett. 15 on the clock. Daniels, play action. Roll it to the left. Goes down now at the 25-yard line. There's only 7 seconds on the clock. There are no timeouts. This is going to end up in a tie if they don't spike it. Wow. It ends up in a tie.
11: This is the end of the game.
2: That's courtesy of the Commanders Radio Network. I'm watching and I'm going, wait a minute. I must be stupid because they got this figured out. Don't they? They don't. It ends in a tie. Yes, Dylan.
9: You know who was very pleased about that was Cam Scatabo.
2: After the fumble.
9: Yeah.
2: Yeah. Going for extra yards and then he fumbles. But like these are the games. You know, it's week 5. Once we get to week 17, now all of a sudden you look back and you go, we had a tie? Yeah, remember that game? That'll keep us out of the playoffs. Or that'll affect our seeding in the playoffs. But you're watching in these coaches. And I know we'll sometimes look at the result and then work our way back with Philadelphia. But watching the game, I just thought, don't give them anything that looks normal to them where they can set up a great return. And give Jacksonville credit. I mean, they got the return and got the kick. And they are playing great football. I don't think they've given up a rushing touchdown yet this year. Now, you didn't have Saquon Barkley, but Jacksonville's picking up where they left off last year. Yes, yes, Dale.
9: But that's one where that special teams has to do their job on that. They cannot let him run the ball. Like, whatever, however, wherever the kick lands, whether you squib it or you decide to kick it to him, let him run it back, you need to be like, that needs to be your play of the game as a special teams guy.
2: Thank you, Todd.
9: You're welcome. I thought that was pretty good. No, we're blaming everyone else except the guys on the field for that play.
2: Well, no, I can blame them. You're right. They need to tackle.
9: Yeah. Ideally sooner.
2: Yes. Yes.
9: It would be nice.
2: Either sooner or later.
9: Yeah, sooner or later, not in between.
2: Yes. Yeah, they left one tick.
9: The only way.
2: Yes, Tom.
5: I think Dylan was right on with that observation. It may seem obvious, but I don't know if everybody picked up on that.
9: Thank you, Todd.
5: Make that tackle before he's like past the 40-yard line
2: Marvin.
5: Of the other team's side.
2: Yes, Marvin.
12: Early worst of the weekend. The NFC East this week.
2: Oh, I thought you were going to say Dylan and Todd.
12: The NFC East, 0-2-2 this weekend.
9: That's beautiful.
2: 0-2-2. What's the poll question we're going to go with in the first hour?
9: So we have Paulie's about who's at fault for the clock mismanagement. We also have which NFC least team, according to Todd, wins the division. Commanders, Cowboys, Eagles, or Giants. Maybe a fifth option, none of the above.
2: How about this? Worse ending. The Eagles lost to Jacksonville or Washington's tie against the Giants. How about that one?
5: That's a solid one.
2: Thank you, Todd.
9: That's really good, Dan.
2: Yeah. I know one's a loss, but the other one, like, you had the win. It was right there. All you have to do is clock it and then kick the field goal. Yes, Marvin.
12: They were also up.
2: But the way Philadelphia lost, there's 7 seconds to go. And you lose. Oh, man. I would say, you know, it's weird. I feel like the Commanders, that tie feels like a loss. And maybe it feels worse because, like, this was simple. Call a timeout or clock it. You don't have a timeout? Yes, Todd.
5: Taking a look at your crystal ball, will that tie affect the Giants and or Commanders in a way where they will now win or lose a spot in the playoffs because of that week 5 tie?
2: I don't know. I don't have a crystal ball here.
5: But I want you to guess. Will that be an irrelevant thing? We're going to look back on it. I'll go, that was a silly ending. Or, oh my God, they would have been in the playoffs if that would have been a win and not a tie.
2: Bring your head over here and I'll use it as a crystal ball.
5: That's not very nice.
2: Yeah, I'm sorry.
5: It's not nice thing to
2: I'm
5: say.
2: I'm sorry. Yeah. How's that?
5: That wasn't an answer, but I'll have to take
2: no,
5: it.
2: No, I say yes. Yes, it'll affect.
5: Now you're just humoring me. I know you don't feel the emotion behind that.
2: Hey, how about those Broncos?
5: Ugh.
2: You got to win.
5: Ugh. Yeah, that was like a backwards. That was like an M. That was like an upside down win. I don't know what that was.
2: I thought Chargers were going to win that game. I thought, okay, you have to break out of, you have to act like you're a playoff contending team. And not so fast. Which comes up after this show at noon Eastern on NBC Sports Now and Peacock. Yes, Dylan.
9: I was with you. I'm like, we get each week, it's like gets more and more territory of they have to win at some point. I'm starting to think that might actually not be true.
2: You had Eagles money line.
9: I did. And Nebraska money line.
2: Oh,
9: tough week.
2: Yeah.
9: Both of those were, I don't know which one of those was worse to watch, but.
2: You know, that atmosphere, and UCLA over Oregon. I mean, there were some games where you go, wait a minute, what just happened? We'll talk some college football here coming up. Obviously,

0: obviously the no call. Like Chris Fowler's going, nothing, nothing. They're not going to call anything here. All right, let's take a break. Chase Daniel will join us. We'll talk about the timeout situation with the Commanders, also the Eagles and the Jags. You got Rams favored by 3.5 tonight against the Bills. We'll take a break. Back after this. Big shout out to our friends at Panini America. Todd, do you know they're the official trading cards of the Dan Patrick Show?
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3: 877-3DP Show. Operator Tyler's sitting by. He'll take your calls, settle on a poll question. A lot of people are saying with the kickoff with the Eagles and the Jags that you have to kick it into the landing zone there. That's in between goal line and the 20-yard line. But if you announce that you're going to have an onside kick, then you could squib it if you want to. I'm guessing. Does that sound right, Paulie?
4: It's unclear. I'm looking at the new-ish rules from the past couple of years. It kind of removes a squib because you have to airborne drop it between the goal line and the 20, or else they get the ball at the 40.
3: Okay, but if I say there's going to be an onside kick,
4: right?
3: Why can't I just kick a line drive down the field?
4: Like you're being cute and you're saying we're onsiding and you boot it a little further?
3: Yeah.
4: I'm looking, but that seems okay.
3: Yeah, all right. Chase Daniel works for the mothership. He'll be working tonight with the Monday night game, Bills and the Rams, breaking down film on Dak, Brock Purdy, Patrick Mahomes, Kirk Cousins, Bryce Young. Help me understand this with the what the Eagles did and allowing the Jags to have 1 second to kick the game-winning field goal.
20: It's complete coaching malpractice on every single level. And it's happened in back-to-back weeks with Nick Sirianni. And fortunately, Nick Sirianni wasn't the only one to have that yesterday. It was the Commanders, which we can get into later. Specifically focusing on that kick, why are you not kicking that ball into the end zone? There is 8 seconds left. Somehow, some way, the Eagles lose the ball. It's a way different situation than the Cowboys and Brian Schottenheimer in Brazil. If you remember, the Ravens had a timeout, okay? They got those situations completely mixed up. If I was Schottenheimer, I would have kicked it in the landing zone and made them return it, all right? Now you don't have a timeout with your Nick Sirianni, and he even said he messed it up. And look, I appreciate it. It doesn't make it any better. I mean, these are what these coaches and these analytics guys and all these people, this is what they do in the offseason. And Nick Sirianni, you're not calling the offense. You're not calling the defense. You're involved a little bit with the offense. Your job is to manage the game. I could not believe the ending to that game. If you kick that off, I think the ball comes to the 35 and you got to do this pitchy woo woo thing where it's like the Stanford band where you're pitch. You don't have enough time to throw the ball in the middle of the field because unlike college, the clock doesn't stop after a first down. So I just thought he completely mismanaged that game, cost his team the game. They didn't play well, but they should have gone out of London with a win.
3: Help me understand. Dan Quinn is taking all the bullets for Jaden Daniels here. How does Jaden Daniels go onto the field in the huddle at the line of scrimmage and not know that he has a timeout or not?
20: Yeah. First of all, I saw the press conference of Jaden Daniels talking about what had happened. And, you know, he didn't want to throw anyone under the bus, but the way he did it, I didn't love that. I didn't think it was a leadership perspective. I would have gone up there and said, this falls on me. I'm the quarterback of the team. I have to be better. End of question. Like no smirking, none of any of that stuff. And I think that bugged me a little bit. And it's not even, I mean, ultimately it falls on the quarterback, Dan. It's not even the quarterback. If I've watched the end of that game 4 different times, every single person on offense, all 11, had no clue what the situation was. And a situation like that, when you have no timeouts, it's 2nd and 10. So you can run a play and you can spike it on 3rd down. They don't even break the huddle. I mean, the play starts coming in at 45 seconds. They're in the huddle for 23 seconds. They don't even break the huddle until 22 seconds. Then they get to the line. They snap it, I think, with 12. They go down. They run around. Smart, I guess, not throwing the football away. I don't understand why it was K5Y banana, the John Gruden special. It should have been a run, and they should have broke the huddle. Here's what should have happened. They should have broke the huddle with about 32 to 34 seconds. We practice these situations all the time. Get up to the line of scrimmage, snap it with 25 to 22 seconds, run the football. Okay, third down, it'll be third and eight, third and nine. Center it up wherever what hash the kicker wants it on. Spike it with 4 seconds left. That's how the game should have ended. In fact, the NFC East doesn't want to win anything right now. It's absurd what's happening. It ended up being, I thought Jaden actually played on the field pretty well, but the lack of situational awareness. I mean, as a quarterback, as a team, it's just really bad, man. I couldn't believe those two situations yesterday.
3: But you can call in a play, and I'm guessing you can say, remember, you don't have a timeout, right?
20: Yeah, I mean, yeah, absolutely. And ultimately, it falls on both. But in those situations, you are so locked in from a quarterback perspective. You're an OT. I don't know if they didn't think they could tie. I mean, that comes into mind. If they're like, oh, we're in not a hurry because, you know, overtimes are ties now, which I hate tying, but that's how it is because they don't want to continue playing. Yeah, it's a complete blunder on so many different levels. And it starts with Dan Quinn. It filters to offensive coordinator David Blau. I mean, I've been in situations, not as bad as that, where you lose a game that you shouldn't lose. And you go in, you know, Monday morning, which is now, and you, there's just a black fog in a cloud over the facility. And you're like, how do we lose? And it's hard to get back from that.
3: But if you look at what was a worse finish ending, the Eagles did lose the game, but how they lost it, or Washington tied the Giants.
20: Wow. I think the clock management situation, because it was so straightforward of the Commanders game, it might have been the worst I've ever seen. I think the Philly one gets talked about a little bit more because of the decision making of Nick Sirianni. That's a little bit more intricate of a situation because ultimately, if you tackle Amir Abdullah, right, like you are supposed to, which they had issues with kickoff leaky coverage all game long. But if you tackle him, it's like, okay, you know, you get one play, you get the pitch lateral thing. The fact that the Commanders, I keep going back to this, had 45 seconds on the game clock, Dan, and they run one more play and they don't kick the field goal, like that to me is like high school Harry type stuff, man.
3: Talking to Chase Daniel, he'll be working tonight. It's Monday Night Football Playbook on NFL Network. And let's see, we have Bills, Rams. Bills are 3.5-point underdogs here. What do you expect to happen in this game?
20: Yeah, that's a great question. I think the matchup you're really going to look at, or we're going to look at from the Altcast perspective, is the Bills offense versus this Rams defense. This Rams defense has been really, really good up front. Quentin Lake is playing like an all-pro. More importantly, like, the Bills have really changed the offense. I mean, getting into this next level type stuff, which is what we're going to do on it, they're under center 56% of the time. And if you look back to 2023, it was 28% of the time. So they've almost doubled the amount of under center usage. And it's made Josh Allen a much better quarterback. The defense has to cover more field when you're under center. The run game with James Cook is a lot better. Obviously, you have that fact of play action, all this type of stuff. It's going to be an interesting matchup to see how that handles. And then on your side of the football, like the Rams, Matthew Stafford is not playing at an MVP type level whatsoever. They've completely kept him in the pocket. This year, it's way different than years past. The play action percentage has gone way down. The called bootlegs has gone way down. I want to see him get more play action. I want to see him get more on the move. But this Bills defense, I mean, they have 70 pressures right now. Greg Russo playing at an unbelievable, clip. And Matthew Stafford is a completely different quarterback under pressure. Those are the two sort of things. How do they use James Cook? Do the Rams get some of their tight ends back? Are they able to go 13 and get the Bills in base defense? I mean, there's so many different storylines for this Altcast we're going to focus on, but it's going to be an interesting game for sure.
3: How good are the 49ers?
20: I mean, Yeah. I'm literally like, I can show you right now. Like, I'm literally studying their film. This is the second time I've looked at them. I think the story of the game is going to end up being Brock Purdy, how he played down the stretch. He is the MVP in my book through, you know, however many weeks we've gone. It feels like it's week 10. I know there's, just getting through week 5. That'll be the story. The story, Mike Evans. Here's what a lot of people aren't talking about is that defense, that Raheem Morris defense. I mean, they played outstanding, was able to get 3 turnovers in the first half, from the Seahawks. I thought, you know, scoring that touchdown was a massive thing, holding them at the end of the game. If they can stay healthy and continue to get up, I thought they really missed, Deebo Samuel when he got hurt. It's going to be really interesting. He's been a really big part of that offense, a lot more than a lot of people think. Kyle Juszczyk not being there really hurt him, but you're able to go on the road in division and steal a game. And if you remember the last 2 games, they played each other last year. Kyle Shanahan and the offense scored 1 offensive touchdown. I mean, they had gotten embarrassed. It was Mike McDonald was Kyle Shanahan's kryptonite. That was sort of what was happening. But the 49ers, in my opinion, right now are the best team in football.
3: How bad are the Chargers?
20: I mean, when you watch that game and you look at the game as a whole, and then you go back and you look at the stats and you're like, what's happening? I mean, the Broncos had 224 yards of total offense. And so the Broncos, you know, with all this play calling situation with Davis Webb and Sean Payton, Chargers defense played well. When it boils down to it, and this is the story, it's that Mike McDaniel offense, which we thought would just explode with Justin Herbert, and Justin Herbert just not seeing it. He's a quarterback right now that's playing with zero confidence. Like, and it's really hard to get that confidence back. And you can look at him and say, hey, who else on the Chargers has played really well? That offensive line has struggled. I think they give up 5 sacks. But the amount of fumbles, the interception was really telling late in that game with Justin Herbert. I mean, you got to see a flat defender take away an out route. And I hate being uber critical because I was in that situation and I've seen ghosts before. I know how difficult it is. It just doesn't look right. The sideline with Harbaugh and Herbert doesn't look right. And now, I mean, the season's over. You got to start looking to like, hey, is Jim Harbaugh, is Justin Herbert the answer moving forward in LA? Sure, they could turn it around and win 6-7 games. But right now, I mean, Shefty put out a tweet, about, you know, number 1 overall pick, and then the race is on, Titans them. It'll be really interesting if it gets to that point, what happens with the Chargers.
3: I can't imagine that they're going to have the number 1 pick. I mean, Tennessee has certainly earned it. But the big question I'll have there is, have we seen enough of their quarterback? I mean, he's under duress, and I don't even know how you evaluate somebody when he's running around, not playing well, they're not playing well. And then do you say, hey, we got the number 1 pick, we're going to take a quarterback 2 years later?
20: That's the interesting part. Even if you're in a top 5, because this quarterback class is really heavy, I mean, if I'm the Chargers, you probably end up keeping Herbert and you draft Jeremiah Smith. Like, you that guy's a complete game changer for me. But I do think there's conversations that should be had, and there should have some uncomfortable conversations about the way of this franchise. Because if you remember a couple years ago when they hired Harbaugh, they're like, Harbaugh's like, Justin Herbert's the GOAT. And then there's all this, you know, preseason like hype about Mike McDaniel coming in and the offense, and just like, there's got to be some major changes.
3: Wait, you're going to move off Justin Herbert. Let's say they had the number 1 pick in the draft. You're the GM.
20: I think you draft Jeremiah Smith.
3: All right.
20: But I'm saying there will be conversations about what do we need to do to get this franchise right. Unfortunately, it's really never been right in terms of winning. They've had a couple years here and there. I don't think you move off Justin Herbert, but what if a team comes and offers you 2 ones and you look at the quarterback class? I'm just saying, I don't think they will. I think they'd end up drafting Jeremiah Smith, but it's a fascinating situation to me on just how bad it is in LA. The fact that we're even having this conversation right now.
3: Okay. But if the Titans have the number 1 pick in the draft, are you taking Jeremiah Smith? Or are you going to take a quarterback?
20: I think Cam Ward still has it. I would build around Cam Ward. I think you got to figure out that offense, but I think it's a fascinating situation for anyone who has a number one pick because of the depth of the quarterback class. And I'm talking about Darian Mensa. I'm talking about CJ Carr. I'm talking about Drew Mestemaker. I'm talking about multiple other guys that could be in the first round conversation. Cam Ward, he's 0-5. He's thrown 3 total touchdowns this year. Like, it's not just Cam Moore, but ultimately the quarterback gets way too much credit when things go wrong and way too much blame when it goes bad.
3: Good to catch up with you. Have fun tonight. We appreciate it as always.
20: Thanks, Dan.
3: Chase Daniel. He has the show on YouTube that you need to watch. It's called The Breakdown. He has analyzed Dak Prescott, Brock Purdy, Patrick Mahomes, Kirk Cousins, and Bryce Young. And you're getting it from somebody who has a lot of experience with quarterbacks. Being one himself. We'll take a break and we'll talk some baseball. The Brewers with a big win last night, shutting down that Dodger lineup. You get Yamamoto today. Love watching him. We'll also update our poll results, your phone calls. Up next, our play of the day.

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3: Crime and division continue to affect communities across America, but there is no problem we cannot solve if we have the courage to turn to each other and not on each other. 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
3: Rodgers under center as Warren is the lone setback. Gets the snap, turns, gives. Warren starts left, cuts back to the right, finds a hole, bursts through the middle, breaks through to the clear. Darren Warren racing into the end zone for a Pittsburgh Steelers touchdown, a 50-yard gallop for Jalen Warren.
4: Steelers Radio Network. Warren is the first player to have a touchdown run of 50 yards or more and a touchdown reception of 80 yards or more in the same game since Herschel Walker in 1986. 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Update the poll results, if you can, Dylan.
5: I certainly can, Dan. Who do you generally blame for clock mismanagement? The head coach, the offensive coordinator, or the QB? 73% are saying the head coach. It's on him.
4: No, once the quarterback gets onto the field, it's you. That's your team. You got to have awareness, spatial awareness, I believe.

0: Yes, Dylan.
1: Chase Daniel did bring up an interesting point with the Eagles game, though. They didn't have a timeout, right?
0: Yeah.
1: Well, like the Cowboys. So in that scenario, if you don't have a timeout, you actually should kick it into the end zone. And then they're on the 30. They only have that one chance to, you know, essentially have to do a Hail Mary.
0: Yes. You're right.
1: So that does change things a little bit in terms of the who gets the blame there, I guess. But at the end of the day, you still got to make a tackle if you're on special teams.
0: Buddha in San Francisco leads us off. Good morning, Buddha.
2: What up, DP? Happy Monday, boys. Worst of the weekend, Friday. Friday was tough, DP. I got to be honest. I got up Friday, heard the news about Chris and Syracuse, and I froze, man. I mean, I just couldn't call, and I just found out, and I needed time to process. I mean, I listened to that man for 20 years and never met him, you know. But the news just shocked me and left me in a fog. But best of the weekend, Dan. Later on Friday, at my staff lineup, before service, I told my entire crew about Chris in Syracuse and his story and how I was feeling. And everybody got real quiet. You know, they just let me talk and they listened. And then one of them suddenly raised their glass, as we typically taste wines, and said, "To Chris." And man, like, that just lifted me. And like, the fact that a whole staff, like across the nation, was holding a glass up for Chris in Syracuse, a man they never even heard of. I mean, it was a cool moment, man. I just wanted you guys and his family to know that. And RIP Chris, DP show caller legend. And who did it better than Chris in Syracuse?
0: Nobody.
2: Nobody.
0: Yeah. I had people, I went to a wedding on Saturday, people I did not know. And they came up to me and said, "Sorry to hear about Chris in Syracuse." And I said, "Thank you. Thank you." And Chris would be embarrassed, I think, that we're spending this amount of time on him because he was selfless. I never met him. I love the image of, in my mind, of who I thought Chris in Syracuse was. But he left an indelible mark, he did, on this show. Amanda in Boise. Hi, Amanda. What do you have for me?
3: Hey, Dan. First time, long time. I got a Saturday for you.
0: All righty.
3: All right, Oregon State quarterback Brendan Atkinson is currently leading the nation in passing yards and touchdowns thrown. His favorite target has been true freshman standout wide receiver Jesse Legree, who also leads the nation in receiving yards and touchdown catches. DeMarcus Shepherd has his Beavers program rolling and eyeing a Pac-12 title.
0: Yeah, good.

0: Stat of the day brought to you by Panini America, the official trading cards of the Dan Patrick Show. Jeremy in Ohio. Hi, Jeremy. What do you have for me?
1: Hey, Dan. Two comments and the best of the weekend for you. First of all, Jeremiah Smith's catch, that 8-yard catch, I think that sealed the Heisman. I want to know if his career as a great Ohio State wide receiver is going to be closer to Ohio State great Jaxon Smith-Njigba or Marvin Harrison Jr., who was a can't-miss, went number 4, and I don't even know where he plays now. Second, is Lane Kiffin or Jim Harbaugh more on the hot seat? And then, finally, I wanted to know how Todd's pickup line went over the weekend.
0: Oh,
1: you guys have a great day.
0: Oh, okay. Todd's birthday and putting a little pressure on his wife.
2: Didn't go great. We went to my brother's house for dinner, and then we got back, and it was kind of late, and I knew she had a flight early in the morning, so it was one of those she had to pack, and it wasn't the time for that she was going to make it up to me. I'm not going to hold my breath because I don't want to pass out, but supposedly, you know, in the coming days, it'll be a belated romantic gathering of some sort.
0: Yes, Paul.
3: So it turns out you didn't put a lot of pressure on your wife.
0: Literally, none applied. Yeah.
2: Yeah. All right. You could look at it that way.
0: Congratulations, Todd.
2: Yeah. Belated. There'll be some belated something.
0: Yeah. Gibbs in Virginia Beach. Hi, Gibbs. Welcome back.
4: Hey, Dan. Good to talk to you again. A couple of things for you and then a question. So I hope you give me a little bit of leash on this. But best and worst of the weekend first. My Heels, best uniform in sports, right, Marvin?
5: Without question.
4: All right. Finally knocking off a top 25 at Pitt. Good win for Coach Belichick. The worst, and I'll leave James for the

0: Commanders, but I hate to bring it back to last week, but it's worth saying, Dan, Chris in Syracuse, man, been listening for a long time, and the first time I heard Chris, we all knew that that was the best caller. We all wanted to be Chris. We never will be, and we, certainly will never match him. We will all be NCIS, not Chris in Syracuse. Thank you for allowing us this platform. A couple of years ago, Dan, I called Paulie. I called the show, and I was driving across country, and I asked about stopping in Kansas City for barbecue, and Paulie texted me on the side and texted me some barbecue spots. That's what makes this show, man.
1: Thank you, Gibbs. Thank you. Todd, you're in the confessional.
2: Yeah, I am.
1: 1 hour in the books on this Monday. 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
2: He's John Smoltz, Hall of Famer. How did the Brewers beat the Dodgers?
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3: I think the Brewers, if they have a chance to beat the Dodgers, their left-handed relievers are going to have to be as dynamic as they are, because you have to neutralize the left-handed power of the Dodgers. They're deep. They're the favorites. It's always going to have the narrative of, you know, David and Goliath. This is not David and Goliath. It might be in a payroll, but this is a really, really good Milwaukee Brewers team that probably likes to play the role of we have no chance. All they've done is won.
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2: Hour two on this Monday. Hope you had a great weekend. Dan and the Danettes, Dan Patrick Show. Marvin and Paulie up front, back row, the enabler, Dylan, along with Todd, who just had his birthday on Saturday. And it wasn't a special birthday as he was hoping for. And there's always next year, Todd.
4: She always has an excuse, the old lady.
2: Wow. Might be a little longer than next year, Todd.
4: Well, she had a plane to catch. She had a pack. God forbid she would have packed the day before. Then we would have had some time. But that's okay. I saw where we were going with that. I predicted on the ride home, I'm not getting any, a little thought bubble, I'm not getting any action. She's got to pack, she's tired, she's got to get up early in the morning for the flight, and it came to fruition. I believe in manifesting and things like that, visualization, and I just knew it.
2: But maybe she's sending you a message by...
4: That she's no longer attracted to me.
2: Yeah.
4: She just rather, once in a while when we do something, she's just kind of doing me a favor.
2: Do you think...
4: Check the box.
2: Yeah, maybe...
4: I do believe she just checks the box.
2: Maybe it's you.
4: It could be me.
2: Maybe it's not her.
4: I need to drop a good 30 pounds, but in general, you know, I got a lot of other qualities that you can overlook that.
2: What are your qualities?
4: I'm funny. I'm huggable. I'm generally a good person. I'm a good dad and good husband. And, you know, I don't have any abs and I could lose some weight, but, you know, and I want intimacy a lot more than some other people that I know. But that's all right. We work around it. It's a workaround.
2: Yes, Paul.
5: Do you think talking about it on national radio or television helps or hurts? I'm being honest.
4: I'm going to say it hurts. I can't see it any way that way. Oh, because you shamed me in front of the world. Now I'm going to get all worked up for you. That's not going to work.
2: Welcome to the program, Already in Progress. Best and worst of the weekend. What you saw that you liked, you didn't like. Operator Tyler sitting by. He'll take your calls. Our stats of the day brought to you by Panini America, the official trading cards of the Dan Patrick Show. By the way, NBC Sports Now, they have Pro Football Talk Live before us, Dan Le Batard Show, Chris Sims Unbuttoned. 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All right, we have a new poll question. We'll kiss off the first hour poll question and get the final results there.
4: Just want to kiss something. I brought it back. So you said kiss. I thought you were setting me up. I apologize.
2: Wow.
4: Now I'm laughing at my joke again.
2: Yes, you normally do, because nobody else is.
4: Okay.
2: Yeah, still.
6: Actually, we knew Todd was going to be alone on his birthday on Saturday, so Ray and I offered to come over. We're like, hey, Todd, you want us to come over? And he just goes, no.
4: I think it was phony.
6: So he's fine by himself.
4: No, I don't want people feeling sorry for me. Oh, you're going to be all by yourself. We'll come over, and then they'll be
6: felt bad.
4: It's a long drive to where Todd lives, but we should probably stay high or something. I don't want that.
2: Well, no, they said that they would come over and comfort you.
4: You know what I did do? I didn't send everybody the video. I think I just
2: I don't know if I want to hear this.
4: I wouldn't send video of that. But what I did do, I took out this ice cream container of Neapolitan ice cream, the chocolate vanilla strawberry, for those who don't know what Neapolitan is. And I put a little candle in it, and I sung myself happy birthday. I blew out the candle, and then I passive-aggressively sent it to my daughter and my son and my wife. So just hanging out here alone, happy birthday to me. And that's what I did.
2: Yes.
4: A candle in an ice cream container.
2: Yes, Paul.
5: I'm actually semi-bummed and sad about that. I did not know that you're going to be all alone.
4: Even a birthday cake. Just an ice cream container that you get at the supermarket that had ice cream in it. I think Hood was the brand.
2: Yes, Marvin.
7: Todd's mother did such a number on
2: him.
7: She
2: did. She did.
7: My goodness.
2: You are your mother.
4: She called me on her birthday and beat me to it by just a few minutes when I was driving home from work here, and she started singing happy birthday to herself. I guess no one else is going to do it. Happy birthday to me. I wish I was making this up. I was like, this is what you're going to do? This is what she did.
2: And what did I do on Sunday morning?
4: You sent me a couple of messages. You sent me a happy birthday 10-10-69. Then you sent me, you waited for 10-10 on your phone and then took a screenshot that showed extra thought and care and kindness. And it, so it said 10-10 on your phone clock and 10-10-69. So you were waiting for a specific minute so all the tens would line up. And that shows you that you're a good person.
2: That I care.
4: In spite of what I've heard around town, you're actually a very good guy.
2: Yeah. Yes, Dylan.
6: I think Todd was pretty pumped to have his birthday alone, was my understanding.
2: So he could play the guilt card.
6: Guilt card, he's left up to his own devices, you know.
4: I was fine being alone. I fully expected that my birthday eve, that something was going to happen for that Friday night before everyone left me, but that didn't happen. So I made the most of it. I watched a lot of college sports and ate a lot.
2: All right, welcome to the program. We say good morning if you're watching on Peacock or NBC Sports Now or radio affiliates over 400 cities that carry the program. I'm sure it's recency bias, but your World Series favorites are the Milwaukee Brewers after the win last night over the Dodgers. Dodgers a close second, then it's the Rays, and then it's the Guardians. All four teams will be in action later on today and tonight. The Rams are in action tonight. They are still your Super Bowl favorites, followed by the Niners and Ravens at plus 800. The Bills plus 850. They're playing the Rams, 3.5-point underdogs, and then the Chiefs at plus 900. Let's recap our one poll question, and what are we going to go with hour two?
6: All righty, Dan. Which NFC least teams win the division? So Commanders, Cowboys, Eagles, or Giants? 34% right now are saying the Cowboys, which makes the most sense.
2: Yeah.
6: For this hour, which is worse, a tie or a loss? The hotly debated topic. And I guess it depends. Like, you know, and for the Commanders, that tie felt like a loss. For the Giants, kind of looked like a win.
2: Well, I know, but we're looking at the Commanders and we're looking at Philadelphia.
6: Yeah.
2: Like one lost and the other one tied. And both could have been prevented. Although I'm assuming that Washington is going to kick that field goal. Oh, speaking of the Commanders, James in Virginia. Hi, James.
8: Oh, thank you for taking my call, brother. Happy Monday, DP, Danettes. Big time, all the time, every time. Salute the Commanders, man. Man, how about them Brewers yesterday,
2: yeah,
8: guys? Brewers, man. That was a great game. That's my World Series pick, man. Love the Brewers. I didn't see anything else that happened yesterday. Can you kind of fill me in? I missed all of it, man. No, it's one word, embarrassing, 45 seconds on the clock. Got to kick that field goal to win that game, man. They're on to San Francisco. They're on to San Francisco. Hopefully they learn from it. Jaden looked good, and a tie certainly feels like a loss today, guys. But let's go Brewers. All right, Brewers. You guys have a great day, gentlemen. Thanks for taking my call, man. Love you guys.
2: Thank you, James. James can find a silver lining. He is really good at doing that. And he's a Commander fan, so he's used to doing that. Yes, Paul?
5: That's almost impossible to keep cheery about that ending, though. That's impossible.
2: So what's poll question for hour two, Dylan?
6: Well, we have up there already, which is worse, a loss or a tie? Which, do you want to know what the initial results are? Or you want to wait?
2: Well, I'm going to guess somebody's going to say a loss, but to me, it's the tie because it should never have happened. Like there, nobody had an incredible play. You know, give credit to Jacksonville. Great return, clutch kick. Nothing. The Giants didn't do anything. I could have played defense on that play. Nothing happened. And you're like, wait a minute. You guys going to do anything? You're not going to do. Yay, we got a tie. Yes, Dylan. You can give me the update.
6: I think, well, a loss is worse. The tie might be more disappointing. Is that?
2: Yeah.
6: You know, like you're kind of like, you don't know how you're supposed to feel. Like we didn't lose, but that was awful.
2: Trip in Vegas. Hi, Trip. What do you have for me today?
9: Hey, good morning, DP. Always good to speak with y'all. I got a best of the weekend and a little Todd birthday humor. My best of the weekend is my Gamecocks. We went in the swamp, and guess what? Gator tastes good. They taste good. So for Todd, with him being 57, I found five things in no particular order that go around the number 57. One, the total plays the Broncos ran this weekend. Possibly Todd's IQ. His waist size. The speed he drives in the left lane. And finally, the number of words he can say in one breath. Y'all have a great day.
4: Wow. That was good stuff right there.
2: Trip.
4: 57 waist size we don't need. The other four, yeah, that was good.
2: Yeah. That was mean-spirited.
4: It really was. I'm not that far from it, but that's I'm a distance away.
2: How about Tommy and Eugene? Ooh, how's morale, Tom?
10: Morning, Dan. It's been a couple of years, so I better weigh in. 5'8", 186 pounds soft. Dan, I'm going to start with my best of the weekend, which was those Iowa Hawkeyes shoving the Washington Huskies into their own locker. Kirk Ferentz is just a master class in coaching. I mean, Iowa has no idea how good they have it. Which leads me to my worst of the weekend, Dan Lanning. I mean, this guy hasn't taken us as far as we can go, but he's taken us as far as he can go. This guy is an administrative disaster. His fourth down and extra point decision making is childish. And I tell you what, his days are numbered out here. I saw Autzen Stadium turning on him fast the other day. We need to send him to Kirk Ferentz coaching camp.
2: Yeah, give credit to UCLA. Man, that's a big win. A terrible loss for Oregon. I think the officials admitted that they made a mistake on a two-point conversion, but that doesn't help you. Yeah, Paulie.
5: You don't get a hall pass, Dante Moore being out with Dan Lanning.
2: Okay, but you do have Dylan Raiola, who was maybe the top quarterback recruit a couple of years ago. Yes, Dylan?
6: Yeah, I forget exactly where it was, but he was a very high-end recruit. The Nebraska tenure was meh. And then he came first, you know, game in relief with Oregon. Everyone was like, this guy's amazing.
2: Yeah, we can't go from, man, you're lucky to have him to, wait a minute. When's Dante Moore coming back? Yeah, Paulie.
5: I'm checking the preseason picks, and Oregon was in the top five in odds everywhere for the national
2: title. Yeah, and they should be. They should be. USC, big win at Penn State. I thought Penn State was going to be good. I thought they were going to win that game. And, hey, go on the road, win that game. Good for you. Because they got some tough ones coming up. And I thought that was one of, not a trap game, as Dylan likes to point out. Maybe a double trap game. Yes, Paul.
5: Texas-Oklahoma is a single trap game. Clear trap game because of rivalry.
6: Yep, that's just a regular old trap game.
2: I'm watching Texas. They're overrated. I'm watching Arch. Can't help but be overrated because of all the coverage. But, you know, you're waiting. Okay, here's the offense. And I've been told, oh, Texas got all the weapons. Right now, they're 39th in scoring. 58th in yards per game, 81st in yards per play, 38th in third down conversion, and Arch threw two fourth quarter interceptions.

0: 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Yes, Dylan.
1: But we've kind of been talking about how anemic Texas's offense had been. Like in that game against Tennessee, obviously, you know, their defense showed up, but like they have not exactly been putting up points on people. Even worse, you know, like I think they scored 30 against UTSA or something like that. And that was their, you know, offensive blowout game other than Texas State. So yeah. It wasn't that surprising. You get into kind of the wee hours of the game, and all of a sudden it's like,
0: Well, it feels like they've had one good quarter, and that helped them beat Ohio State.
1: Yeah.
0: But you're trying to, you know, handicap this of who is great, who's really good. I mean, Iowa, I watched that. Washington at home Friday night, and Iowa went in there and dismantled. Now, Washington's not great, but Washington was in the game against USC. Yeah, Paulie.
2: And it changes so rapidly. 2 weeks ago, we were all in love with Florida. Yeah. And they're off the map now.
0: Yeah. Well, if you shut down their running game, I don't think they have any other, you know, part of their offense that's going to threaten you. Yes, Dylan.
1: I do always love, though, after weekends like this, where then you look back and you're like, well, now Ohio State's loss to Texas is actually a worse loss than it was last week.
0: Go ahead, Todd. Get your line in.
3: I think that Penn State went from white out to lights out with a 3-3 record. The Nittany Lions are in a lot of trouble.
0: Thank you.
3: From white out to lights out.
0: No, I got it. Okay. I got it. But thank you.
3: You're welcome.
0: I appreciate that. John joining us from the Bay. Hi, John. Or is it Joe?
4: Yeah, los
0: que las quitaron
4: porque como estaban.
0: Hey, Joe. Hola. Hola, ¿cómo está?
4: Sorry. I'm at work. Sorry.
0: Well, so am I, Joe.
4: Yeah. Sorry. I want to give my best and worst of the week. So, best, obviously, my 49ers coming through with the win against the Seahawks. You know, Brock Purdy, that's gritty and gutty. Worst of the week, obviously, we got Chris in Syracuse. You know, I've been listening to this show for 20 years, and he's how you do it. He's just seemed like a great guy every day, calling in, great caller. He's just someone that always brings positive vibes. And when I was going through, you know, hell, he was someone that always brought positive vibes. And you guys, as a whole show, you guys mean so much to your callers, to your listeners. There's so much I've gone through and going through, and I can count on you guys every day to lift my spirits. And you guys, I just want you to know how much you guys mean to us.
0: Well, thank you, Joe. Thank you. I appreciate that. Todd, you got to be funnier, I think, lifting up people's spirits. Right?
3: Can translate the beginning of what he was saying. He said, I can't believe how that Commanders-Giants game ended. And then he proceeded to talk to you in English. In case you were wondering what he said, I took some Spanish in high school.
0: You did?
3: That's what he was saying. He was talking to somebody about, I can't believe a tie. How did that happen? And then he started talking to you.
0: Thank you, Todd.
3: You're welcome.
0: Yeah. How about we take a break here? More phone calls coming up. We'll settle on our poll question for hour two. We're back after this on the Dan Patrick Show. Phishing is the number one scam globally. So think before you click. 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
19: I'm hearing from the Patriot fans, when are you going to say something nice about Drake May? He played like he's supposed to play. He was lacking confidence. He was steering the ball a little bit. He was afraid to make a mistake. He looked great yesterday against an average Raider defense. He had four touchdowns, a rushing touchdown. He looked great. 26 of 34 for 374. He is back. Yes, Paul.
20: Sometimes I think it's better if your team isn't spoken about on certain shows. Like last month, we spent a lot of time on the Patriots and Drake May when it was terrible.
19: Yeah. And he just wasn't playing well. He was lacking confidence. We just had Chase Daniels say Justin Herbert is lacking confidence. It happens to talented quarterbacks just like it does average quarterbacks. Let's do best and worst of the weekend, Todd. What?
21: Can I just say first, what looked even better than Drake May was those old school New England Patriots helmets and uniforms. Perfect.
19: Is that Patriot Pete?
21: I think so. And I don't like the Patriots, but I will give them love. That reminded me of the Steve Grogan.
19: Taking you back to your childhood.
21: Sam Bam cutting it.
19: Yeah.
21: Oh, best and worst of the weekend. You want me to do?
19: Well, hold on. Yes, Dylan.
22: They look even better when you beat up on a fraudulent team like the Raiders.
19: So now the Raiders are fraudulent.
22: Yes, the Raiders lost. The Patriots didn't win that game.
19: What?
22: I don't know. I was just trying to rile up the Patriots fans. Like, you're not talking about us enough.
19: Yeah, you know, you get these phone calls and I go, if you win and keep winning, then people will talk about you. Like the Brewers. Brewers fans, very loyal to the show. Wonderful. But then they keep saying during the regular season, hey, you don't talk about the Brewers. What do you want me to say? They're a really good team in that division, and they're doing it the right way. Now is where we'll talk about you. Knock off the Dodgers. America will talk about you. That's all. Regular season, great. It's about the postseason. Yes, Dylan.
22: You know where the chatter has surprisingly died down a lot is Baton Rouge. I mean, they lost to Kentucky this weekend, and that kind of quietly. All things considered.
19: But he's not on the hot seat.
22: No, but I mean,
19: I love watching Kentucky. I never thought I would say that, but they're exciting. You go for the win. Who's our guy? Stein?
20: Will Stein.
19: Will
20: yeah.
19: Stein. It's good. Fun. Maybe Kentucky turning into a football school. All you got to do is win 8 or 9 games there. You can keep your job for life. Yes, Paulie.
20: Yeah, it's a weird situation, but it's a great situation.
19: Dylan, best and worst of the weekend? Oh, I'm sorry.
21: Wow.
22: All right, I'll go.
21: Birthday is over.
19: Well, I know what your worst of the weekend was.
21: That should be my worst, but keeping it sports. My best,
19: Do you have an intimacy coordinator that...
22: like a movie set?
19: Yeah, at your house?
21: I am working on hiring one. So if you know anybody, send them my way.
19: All right.
21: Get a good applicant.
19: Okay.
21: My best of the weekend you guys ruined, but I'm going to say it anyway. The wild back and forth game between LSU and Kentucky. Wildcats beat Lane Kiffin's Tigers 35-34, successfully going for a do-or-die two-point conversion in overtime. Wow. Worst of the weekend. Listen to this one. Stanford football. Why, may you ask? In their last two games, they lost by a combined score of 115-10 to Wake Forest and Notre Dame. Any sign of their GM, Andrew Luck? Wish we knew someone around here that could do a good Andrew Luck impersonation.
20: Oh,
21: explain
20: too
21: it.
20: Soon. Oh. Focus on academics.
19: Dylan, best and worst.
22: Alrighty, my best. Mike Evans having a little exchange with Trayvon Diggs and then spinning him around to see who it was. Yes. He sunned him, Dan.
19: He had 7 catches, 113 yards, and a touchdown. But this defensive back, Diggs, and, you know, here's Mike Evans. He doesn't even know who it is. He has to turn him around to see his name. That was

0: So great diss. Yes, Marvin.
1: The best part is he legit didn't realize it was Trayvon Diggs until he looked at his last name. He was like, oh, Trayvon.
0: Where have you been? Continue, Dylan.
2: Yeah, so had that as my best. The disrespect was lovely. And then worst, and the New York Rangers goaltender Igor Shesterkin out for the season with a lower body injury. Those pesky lower body injuries.
0: Didn't he just score a goal last week?
2: First goalie in Rangers history to score.
0: Can Lundqvist come back? Oh, I saw where, who were they? Quick?
2: Quick was on the team. He's retired. Yeah, he's done now.
0: But weren't they thinking of bringing him out of retirement?
2: They could. They have, there's three goalies kind of in the mix. Well, there's, I forget his name, Dylan something, who's going to be the new starter.
0: Oh, okay.
2: They've got guys.
0: But Henrik Lundqvist is not going to come out of retirement.
2: Probably not. He's having a great.
0: What, Todd?
3: That would be a quick retirement if they brought him back that fast.
0: Thank you, Todd.
3: Or not so quick.
0: No, I got it. I got it. Are you done?
3: I'm done.
0: Okay.
2: I'm done too.
0: You're done too? Marvin.
1: Best of the weekend, Gerald McCoy. His team's won.
0: Oklahoma, Tampa.
1: Yes. And he was not confident in either one of those teams going into the weekend. Worst of the weekend, Texas A&M. They lost to Missouri 27-6. They're now 1-3 in the SEC.
0: Mike Elko is not good.
1: What's his buyout?
0: Yeah. I saw Dion's buyout. I think it's $26 million. I don't think they played this weekend. I don't think, but haven't been following the Buffaloes religiously. Yes, Todd?
3: It's agonizing to root for Texas A&M these days.
0: All right, I'm going
3: to
0: give you a bloop on that one. Agonizing. Marvin?
1: And I'm done.
0: Okay, Paul?
4: My best of the weekend, UCLA Bruins 5-0 beating the Ducks. It's fun to see UCLA 5-0, great uniforms, playing football that matches their uniforms. And then the other best of the weekend, Georgia quarterback Gunnar Stockton, 18 of 22 for 249. I have a theory. He gets very little run nationally because he's not an NFL prospect. And if you're just a good college quarterback who's 21 or 22 years old, you don't get the coverage.
0: Isn't he known for the guy scrambling and he gets his helmet knocked off in a playoff game? Do I have that right? Maybe I didn't even get that right with Gunnar Stockton. He sounds like he's pro material. Hey, there's Gunnar Stockton. Now, if he was a basketball player, that'd be John Stockton's son who doesn't like to pass. He just likes to shoot. How about that? God.
3: I was trying to confirm. I'm reading something about a 2024 SEC championship game where Stockton's helmet was knocked off against the Longhorn.
0: I thought you were going to give me credit for a good line.
3: Nah, the line was okay, but I just wanted to make sure you knew you were right about the helmet being knocked
0: off. Yes, Marvin.
3: You didn't make that up.
1: First of all, bloop, DP.
0: Thank you.
1: Yep, you got it. And that might have been one of the hardest hitting games I've ever seen. Texas, Georgia, the SEC title game. What happened to the days when the SEC championship game was basically the national semifinal?
0: Yeah, pretty much. Now they're going to get rid of it. Mo in Arizona. Wait, Paul, did you get to do your worst?
4: Yeah, I got them both.
0: Got them. Okay. Mo in Arizona. Hi, Mo. Welcome back.
5: Morning, Dan Danettes. I got two besses and one worse. Piggyback off Paulie with the Bruins, UCLA Bruins, going 5-0, moving up to number two spot in the Big Ten. My Niners, that was like a Hagler Hearns fight. I mean, that was, I haven't seen anything like that in a long time. Good job, Niners. Everybody getting there. But my worst is obviously hearing about Chris in Syracuse. I've been calling for a long time, Dan, and that guy, he sets the bar, man. That guy set the bar. So thoughts and prayers and condolences.
0: Thank you, Mo. Yeah, and thank you for everybody who reached out, whether it was email, text, or callers calling in as well. Chris passed away a couple of weeks ago, I believe at the age of 63. And really not a lot of details. We didn't need it. But if I could share anything with you, I would have. But he just passed away. We had talked to his twin sister. Paulie did a good job in trying to get information. And, you know, I wanted to make sure that it was going to be correct because Chris didn't want an obituary. And we were trying to find out any kind of information that we could share. And we got confirmation from his sister a couple of weeks ago. Barry in Long Island. Barry, welcome back.
6: Good morning, fellas. Good morning, chat row. Jets. I wanted to call you guys because I don't know if there might be another opportunity to do so. So happy Halloween, happy Thanksgiving, and Merry Christmas. But the best of the weekend.
0: Wait, what's going on, Barry?
6: Well, I mean, the Jets may not win again. So, you know, I may not have the opportunity to call in my chance.
0: Okay. Right.
6: But the best of the weekend was that the Jets were only the fifth most Jets team in the league. The Browns out-Jets the Jets. The Commanders out-Jets the Jets. The Eagles out-Jets the Jets. And the Giants out-Jets the Jets. How about that?
0: And the Chargers.
6: See? I won't say we're improving, but we're just...
0: Thank you, Barry. Congrats to your Jets. Yes, Marv.
1: Barry, feel free to never scare us like that ever again.
0: Yeah,
1: After what we just went through on Friday, no thank you.
0: Yeah, I thought he was setting us up for something there. Yes, Dylan.
2: Watching that Jets-Browns game, that seemed like a miserable game to be in attendance for. Off the bat, it sounds bad, and it was pouring rain. You see a lot of sad ponchos there.
0: That was tough. Like, there's certain games that are homework assignments where you go, I got to watch this. This is tough. But you do. And, you know, because I wasn't surprised the Jets won. But I wanted to see how they would win. Because Aaron Glenn's another coach who has no spatial awareness, it feels like. When he's on the sidelines, you're going, I think he needs a little bit of help. Yeah, Paul?
4: I call games like Browns-Jets TV relegation. I've got the quad box up there. It's not making the quad box. It had to be like an octo box, and then maybe I got a spot for him.
0: Aaron in Fort Wayne. Hi, Aaron. What do you have for me?
7: Hey, Dan. Always appreciate you taking my call. My best of the weekend, obviously, my Hoosiers getting it done against Nebraska. And that Calandria, he was really tough to track down, but Indiana was able to bottle him up in the second half, and Nick Marsh just did the rest. And I felt a little bit bad for those Nebraska fans. Being an IU basketball fan, just sliding into 30 years of mediocrity, I know how it feels. It doesn't feel good. And then my worst of the weekend is the AP poll. I definitely take a lot of umbrage with that. Definitely the most with LSU being left on there at 22 with two losses. And, I mean, just Oregon, they got two losses against ranked teams and beat a ranked team. And then how they zoomed Kentucky up to 15 just to try to make it look like the LSU loss was maybe a little better. And UCLA should be ranked way higher, in my opinion.
0: Yeah, and I was surprised with that, too. It's like, the voters still have a soft spot in their heart for LSU and Lane Kiffin. David in L.A. Hi, David.
8: Good morning, gentlemen. My best to Echo Trip were the Gamecocks living up to their potential, outperforming ranked Florida team. And worst, as you mentioned, must be the mood in Philadelphia, Pennsylvania, not only regarding the Eagles, but the Flyers haven't won a game yet this season. They're 0-5-2, and they lost last night to the Hurricanes. But, Dan, regarding our departed friend, Chris, what you told us about his insistence that he never show his face resonated with me because it brought to mind my growing up in New York, listening on the radio to the likes of Marv Albert, Marty Glickman, and DJs like Dan Ingram and Cousin Brucey. And long before I ever saw what any of these men looked like, I got to know them by their voices.
0: Yeah.
8: And it's not that seeing them on TV was disappointing, but it somehow detracted from who they were to me because their voices were so transcendent. You didn't need anything else. And I think Chris would have known exactly what I'm talking about.
0: Thank you, David. Yeah, I remember growing up, you didn't see people. You would hear them, but that was enough. And then in your mind, you kind of carve out a figure who you think. I always thought Chris in Syracuse looked like Jim Parsons. I just thought he'd probably a thin guy with dark hair, tall, but I never saw a picture. I didn't want to. And I think Chris I think Chris liked that. Hey, I'm just a voice in Syracuse, New York. Yeah, Marvin.
1: I also thought Chris in Syracuse was at least 20 years younger because he sounded youthful.
0: Yeah.
1: And when you said he was 63, yeah, that took me aback.
0: Yeah, I, you know, growing up and listening to the Reds on radio, and, you know, you had Joe Nuxall, Marty Brenneman, even, you know, listening to Al Michaels when Al was first starting out, he did the Reds for a couple of years. They were radio play-by-play. You just had this, that's what this person sounds like. This is what I think they look like. But Chris sent Paulie a picture, but even then, Chris was like 100 yards in the background of the picture. And, you know, he had a sense of humor about it. Yeah, Paulie.
4: I found the letter from Chris over the weekend, and it made me laugh and cry all over again because the picture is like so far in the distance. But it was a total spoiler. Very funny.
0: Red in Georgia. Hi, Red.
9: Hey, Dan, thanks for taking the call, man. Hey, Dan, I got a question for you about this Seahawks and 49ers game. I was watching it, and every time my little boy see him play, and he was grunging up, and he was, and I'm like, this is the type of football I love right here. My boy, he don't even want to look at it that physical, Dan. It scared him all up. Dan, can the 49ers and Seahawks withstand this the whole season being this physical on both sides of the ball and have a championship run?
0: Oh, that division going to take a lot out of whoever survives. You know, they're going to have that big game experience, but they're going to be probably wobbling by the time they get to the postseason. Yes, Marvin.
1: What was the NFC Central, the black and blue division at one point?
0: Yeah, used to be.
1: You get out of there,
0: yeah,
1: you can make a run.
0: Let's take a break here. More phone calls coming up after this.

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0: 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All right, Dylan. Update the poll results if you can, please.
14: Which is worse, Dan? A tie or a loss? 65% say a loss.
0: No, but you have to say what's worse, the Commanders tie or the Eagles loss.
14: I disagree. I think we're just going, it's black and white.
0: No, it's the way that you ended up with a tie that makes that worse than what happened to the Eagles.
14: I would say semantics.
0: Okay, but I'd be curious if people saw this through the prism that I'm presenting it.
14: Okay, well, then we could reframe this.
0: It doesn't matter.
14: Wait, check it out. Todd sent this, actually. More unacceptable non-win. Dan Quinn's Commanders, Nick Sirianni's Eagles. Is that
0: Dan Quinn? Dan Quinn.
14: Yeah.
0: That's not even a contest.
14: Well, it's a contest.
0: No, it's not.
14: All right.
0: Why are you being irascible? Yeah.
14: Don't throw big words at me.
0: With emphasis on ass.
14: Assible.
0: Yes. Dylan went pumpkin picking over the weekend with his fiance.
14: I did.
0: Yeah.
14: And apples.
0: And you know who he ran into? Billy Tips, our sous chef out there.
14: There's a couple of homies hanging out at the pumpkin patch. Anything can happen, Dan.
0: I was actually happy to see rain over the weekend because I thought that I was going to be roped in. I mean, I was going to be obligated to go pumpkin picking.
14: It's coming for you, brother. Trust me.
0: I served up one of my daughters, and I thought that
14: sacrifice.
0: Yes. Yes. I got to watch. There's a lot of football I got to watch. I'm sorry, hon. All right. Let's see. Josh in Utah. Hi, Josh.

0: Bill Sam.
1: All right. Game day, I think, is going to Utah for BYU Notre Dame, I believe. Yes, Paul?
2: It is an extremely saucy Saturday next weekend.
1: Oh, is that what it's called?
2: Yes. They should say that.
1: Saucy Saturday.
2: Yeah, you could drop that. Ohio State, Indiana is a nooner. Ooh. Florida, Texas. Mississippi State, LSU. Alabama, Tennessee. Missouri, Ole Miss. I got Florida State, Miami, moderately saucy. Notre Dame, BYU, Wisconsin, UCLA, Kentucky, Oklahoma, Oklahoma State, Houston. Man, that's a day.
1: That quarterback at Oklahoma State appears to be the real deal. The more you see him, we tend to talk about these quarterbacks in September and even October, and you go, man, he looks good. And then all of a sudden, you know, later in the season or as we get closer to the draft, then all of a sudden they're not what we thought they were. Yes, Dylan.
3: This, the Notre Dame BYU game this weekend, this is objectively, I believe, Notre Dame's hardest test of the season.
1: They have Miami.
3: Okay. It's objectively their second hardest test of the season.
1: Thank you, Dylan.
3: Which makes it still important to win, Dan.
1: Yeah.
3: Yeah.
1: And what's your point?
3: My point was that it was the hardest game. I forgot they played Miami.
1: We're so good on our research. Yes, Paul.
2: Dan, I just checked with Notre Dame football, and they agree. They would rather win that game.
1: Oh, they would? Okay. Yeah.
3: Definitely not a tie, I'll tell you that much.
1: I think you being around Todd...
3: I've been poisoned.
1: Yeah. I mean, you had promise.
3: Well.
1: You did have promise.
3: A long time ago, Dan.
1: Yes, Marvin.
4: Next weekend, my buddy Mike Norvell, he cannot get mollywhopped because I'm not sure if he makes it out of the stadium. He might get fired after this game. If they get smacked by Miami this weekend, it might be curtains for my friend Mike.
1: I would imagine they're going to get smacked by Miami. I would imagine.
4: Well, then this is it.
1: Check and see what the line is on that, Dylan. Yes, Paulie?
2: Miami is giving 21 points to Florida State.
1: Okay. Then they're expecting to get mollywopped.
4: Well, he should expect to be unemployed. You cannot lose like you're Florida State.
1: I used to be Florida State. It's the artist formerly known as. Yes, Mark.
4: And you know what? Going undefeated and not making the 14 playoff put a real dent into that program also.
1: Did they recover from that?
4: Never.
1: Yes, Paul.
2: I just checked my notes. Mollywopped is 25 points or more.
1: Oh, 25.
2: Yeah. I got to run a tight ship here.
1: All right. So if they lose by 21, they didn't get mollywopped. Yes, Dylan.
3: I might call my shot here, Dan, if anyone wants to take a piece.
1: Oh, are you going to take the money line?
3: I'm going to take Florida State money line.
1: Paulie's got.
3: But I'm going to need some odds here.
2: Oh.
1: Well, wait a minute. You just said you were taking the money line.
3: Yeah, but they're 21-point underdogs. I mean, someone's got to juice it up for me a little bit if make it worth my while, Dan.
1: Yeah, Paulie.
2: I'll put a grand to your 500.
3: Those are terrible odds for me.
2: You suggested the bet.
3: I did, but what about whatever the actual line is? So
2: that's no fun.
3: Fun for me if they...
1: Well, wait a minute. Are you taking them money line or are you taking them with 21 points?
3: I'm going to take a money line, but how about this? For the sake of ease, I'll take the 21 points if someone wants to take Miami minus.
1: Yeah, Paul.
2: I'll bring it down a little bit. I got all excited. I was going to go get my car keys when I saw that bet you wanted. I will put 100 to your 50 and I'll take Miami and you take the money.
3: Fine. As a sportsman, I'll do that.
2: Straight up.
3: All right.
1: Okay.
3: I'm getting jobbed here, but you know.
2: Wait till Saturday.
1: Brett in Kentucky. Hi, Brett.
5: Good morning, Dan. Hey, I just wanted to call and say, hey, Kentucky's got a football team. C-A-T-S, cats, cats, cats.
1: Well, thank you, Brett. I agree. Kentucky, it was fun. You know, like, what the hell? Let's go for it. We're going to go for two and win this game. It was great. It was fun. Did you change the poll question, Dylan? The wording on the poll question?
3: We certainly did, Dan.
1: Okay, all right.
3: So the new and improved poll question is the more unacceptable non-win, Commanders or Eagles. And people agree with you, Dan. 72% say the Commanders.
1: Yes, Paul.
2: There's a path for Kentucky football to make the playoffs. They got Vandy. Man, they got at Oklahoma, host Vandy, at Tennessee. All right.
1: Sunday night, football night, Cowboys-Packers. Are we going to do a watch party on Sunday night?

0: Dylan?
1: Cowboy game, watch party, Sunday, I'm in.
2: Yeah, Sunday Night Football live on NBC and Peacock. Just have to check with Shea and Irving. Dylan, you're going in the confessional.
1: Yes, I am.
2: New gambling podcast after the show as they recap what they bet on over the weekend. 2 hours in the books, but we still have one more to go. 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
18: What's happening, fellow sports fans? It's Andy West. Let's take a look back on this day in sports history, October 12th. We'll start off today in 1979. Boston Celtics guard Chris Ford scores the first three-point basket in NBA history in the first quarter of a 114-106 win against the Houston Rockets at Boston Garden. The game also marks the debut of Boston Celtics rookie Larry Bird. Jumping ahead 10 years, today in 1989, in what some consider to be the worst or best trade in the NFL, depending on what side you were on, Dallas running back Herschel Walker is traded from the Cowboys to the Minnesota Vikings for five players and six future draft picks that include future stars Emmitt Smith, Russell Maryland, Kevin Smith, and Darren Woodson. It paved the way for the Cowboys' 1992, 93, and 95 Super Bowl titles. And today in 2016, Toronto Maple Leafs rookie Austin Matthews became the first player in the modern era to score four goals in his first NHL game. He was the number one pick in the NHL draft that year and certainly lived up to the hype in his first game on the ice in the NHL.
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2: 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How did the Brewers beat the Dodgers?
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3: I think the Brewers, if they have a chance to beat the Dodgers, their left-handed relievers are going to have to be as dynamic as they are, because you have to neutralize the left-handed power of the Dodgers. They're deep. They're the favorites. It's always going to have the narrative of, you know, David and Goliath. This is not David and Goliath. It might be in a payroll, but this is a really, really good Milwaukee Brewers team that probably likes to play the role of we have no chance. All they've done is won.
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2: Final hour on this Monday. More of your phone calls. Best and worst of the weekend. What you saw that you liked, you didn't like. Dial us up. Operator Tyler sitting by 877-3DP-SHOW. Brewers, Dodgers later on this afternoon. Guardians and the Rays, and then the Bills and the Rams. The Bills are 3.5-point underdogs against the Super Bowl favorite Rams. Stat of the day brought to you by Panini America, the official trading cards of the program. Sunday night at Lambeau, Cowboys, Packers. That game will be on Sunday Night Football on NBC and Peacock. Will we see Micah Parsons make his season debut against the team that traded him? Yes, Dylan.
4: More importantly, Dan, will we get another 40-40 tie? This exact game last year was the infamous tie.
2: And we were watching with Shea and Irving.
4: Yes, we were.
2: Yes. All righty. New poll question for the final hour of the program. Big Day Ray is in Paulie's chair as Paul gets ready for Not So Fast coming up at the top of the hour on NBC Sports Now and Peacock. All right, Dylan.
4: Who do you got tonight, Bills or Rams? Now, as we know, this will inform my decision tonight. Those bets are now 4-2 on the season.
2: Okay. Whom are you taking?
4: I got to wait and see. We just put it up. Right now, it's pretty neck and neck, though, which is not great for me.
2: Okay.
4: But who do you like, Dan? Not in a betting context, just football-wise.
2: Buffalo coming off the loss against the Patriots at home. Well, that's a tough place to go and get yourself right. I'm waiting for the Rams to look like the Super Bowl champs. And look, they don't have Myles Garrett, Puka Nacua just getting back, Aaron Donald just kind of getting ingratiated to the defense again. Stafford hasn't looked great. Maybe this is a let's get out of the doldrums game for the Rams tonight. Yes, Dylan.
4: But Puka, I mean, we saw it last week. Puka came back and you're like, you forget how important he is to that team. And just like receivers like that in general, it's like first game back puts up 125 receiving yards. He really lengthens the field for you.
2: Fifth round draft pick?
4: Yeah.
2: Isn't that amazing? Like, how does that happen? Like somebody who is that good where are you looking at the competition or lack thereof when he was in college? How does that translate to the pros? But he's such an imposing figure at wide receiver. But, I mean, how many receivers, Ray, were picked before Puka Nacua?
5: 19, Dan.
2: Dang. But how, you know, Tom Brady didn't play a lot when he was in college. I mean, he played enough that, you know, Bill Belichick saw something in him. But Puka Nacua, that's one of those where you go, that's where you ask your scouting department, how did we miss out on that guy? Yes, Marvin.
6: There's guys like maybe like Tyreek Hill and Stephon Diggs that were late rounders, I think fifth round. You say, what's their deal?
2: Yeah.
6: Because the talent was never the issue. Like, what's their deal outside of football?
2: And that does go a long way though, because when you do your scouting and some of these teams will hire undercover FBI, like they want somebody who's really going to explore if there's something, a red flag there. And they want to find this out because you're going to have that player maybe for, you know, 3, 4, 5 years. You want to know who you're bringing in the building. Yes, Dylan.
4: But, and I think Ray and I have talked about this before with there's sort of that narrative about taking running backs later. Like you'll find a running back at any point. A lot of the times you find these receivers later in the draft as well. Like it is, they're more on par, I think, draft wise than people really think. I mean, even guys like Nico Collins, he was a third round pick, you know, and there's a lot of stud receivers that aren't exactly top 10 picks.
2: Yeah, I know you can get wide receivers, but this is maybe the best receiver in football.
4: Yeah.
2: That to me is different than, hey, we found a receiver, you know, free agent or sixth round or whatever, you know. Like Brock Purdy. We were on Brock Purdy, I think, his sophomore year at Iowa State. I know Seton would always bring up Brocktober, and we kind of had fun with it. But you were watching him, and he played at a very high level. And then all of a sudden, you get to the draft, and we're not talking about Brock Purdy. And be like, oh, you know, maybe a free agent. And then all of a sudden, you know, you see the Niners go, well, we'll take Brock Purdy. Well, Mr. Irrelevant, when you go in with that title, it's kind of hard to break out of the, but he's Mr. Irrelevant. Oh, look at little Mr. Irrelevant over there. Now he's the favorite to win the MVP. I know, it's only 5 weeks. He got sacked for the first time yesterday, which was surprising. He did have a ill-advised in the grasp and then threw it out, and it was a fumble, which...
4: That was one of the weirdest plays I've seen all year. It was like, it literally was just like, here you go. I mean, obviously, they got the ball back, and they didn't end up turning it over, I don't think, but it was bizarre.
2: Do we start to look at a coach who could get fired? Now, Dan Quinn, I like Dan Quinn. Dan Quinn has not done well. And Dan Quinn doesn't even get blamed for the Falcons' loss to the Patriots in the Super Bowl. Kyle Shanahan gets blamed. He might be the only offensive coordinator or only coordinator who's ever been blamed for a loss in the Super Bowl. It's like, yeah, but Kyle Shanahan called the plays. Yes, Dylan.
4: Yeah, it's like who's calling plays on defense? Where that you were up 25 20, points.
2: Yeah. I don't think anybody who was the defensive coordinator. I don't know if anybody brings up the defensive coordinator for the Falcons, other than they called three terrible plays when all they have to do is kneel down, kick field goal, and they win the Super Bowl. Yes, Mark.
6: Wasn't Dan Quinn a defensive guy?
2: Yes.
6: So it could have been him. We never bring him up. Kyle Shanahan always gets the blame for that loss. It is unheard of.
2: Yes. Yes, Ray.
5: For coaches who will get fired first, it seems like it is Dan Quinn. I mean, they blew a 27-13 point lead, I believe, in the fourth quarter, and they rank third worst in the NFL at 29 points per game allowed for defense. And you're a defensive guy.
2: But maybe he gets a hall pass because his quarterback banged up last year, banged up this year. When healthy, playoff caliber team. Yes, Ray.
5: You could give him a pass if the defense was playing well. But since the defense is playing poorly still, I feel like it's hard to give him a pass.
2: I don't know if there's anybody, you know, Robert Saleh just got to Tennessee. Jim Harbaugh is not getting fired. Is there anybody else who could be? Aaron Glenn, but they won. Todd Bowles maybe got a stay of execution with that win against Dallas. Is Shane Steichen in trouble? Like, we're going to get to maybe a couple more weeks, and then all of a sudden, we're going to have that hot seat. Yes, Ray.
5: I feel like if anything, Ballard would be the GM there, would be the first guy to go.
2: He's held on to that job a long time.
5: Yeah. You trade two first-round picks for Sauce Gardner, that doesn't look good. Then you got Danny Dimes that you committed a lot of money to.
2: And then you got the owner on the sidelines wearing her headset, taking notes. Yes, Marvin?
6: What about Nick Sirianni?
2: Yeah.
6: If, a couple more bad losses?
2: Yeah.
6: I mean, wait, no, I'm sorry. It's the Eagles. They'll just fire their offensive coordinator again.
2: That's true. I always, you know, when you have these situations, Marvin Harrison Jr. III got traded over the weekend. By the way, some bad reporting because it was, yeah, he's going to get traded. Where's he going? I don't know, but he's going to get traded. Okay. And then all of a sudden you had, well, is he going to the Colts? And then the Colts reporter said, no, I'm not going here. And is he going to Kansas City? And Kansas City reporter, no, he's not going here. Is he going to be reunited with C.J. Stroud? And then all of a sudden that happened. But I always go back to Trent Richardson. When he got drafted, let me see, the third pick overall out of Alabama. And you go, boy, oh boy, that was a bad draft pick. And then all of a sudden, the Colts picked him up. And I go, what? Wait a minute, what are you expecting out of him? And the Colts traded a first-round pick for a guy who couldn't play for the Cleveland Browns. And Browns did something right. But now you got Marvin Harrison, who the Cardinals don't want. And, yes, Marvin.
6: You know how bad it is if the Arizona Cardinals don't want you? We're bad, but we still don't want you.
2: He got paid. Maybe he doesn't love football. I've said it before. Your dad's a Hall of Famer. You're supposed to play football. You're good at football. Do you love it? Yeah, Dylan.
4: Yeah, even like, and this is for sure not a fair test, but like the body language wise, sometimes you just look and it's like, I don't know if you're reading into it, but it just doesn't seem like his heart was maybe in it. I mean, you're on the Cardinals, so I'll give you a little bit of grace there, but.
2: Is something going to change with him because he's there with C.J. Stroud, his former teammate?
4: I mean, he'll probably have less targets, actually. I think they have some guys who can catch the ball in Houston. I mean, obviously, Cardinals have McBride, but.
2: By the way, that Trey McBride catch?
4: Unreal.
2: And the official right there, and I initially saw it in real time, and I go, oh, looked like he got 1 foot in. But if you're looking at that where you go, no, he's got both feet in, and they got the call right. Now, there's somebody who plays. It feels like every down means something to him. Yes, Ray.
5: We kind of have our new Gronk and Kelsey with him and Brock Bowers. I feel like this is the best the tight end position has been in a long time.
2: Yes, Dylan.
4: With Marvin Harrison Jr., though, I mean, sometimes, is it just as simple as like a change of scenery? Like maybe it's not even the team situation is all that different, but just kind of, I don't know, whether it's like lifestyle.
2: But that happens with quarterbacks.
4: Yeah.
2: I don't know if we see that as much with other positions where you go, man, I got to get out of here. I'm going to be great. And Randy Moss doesn't count because he was going to be great no matter what. Yes, Marvin.
6: We said that about, Clay Chasepool? Chase Claypool?
5: I like Carl Malone at the Malone.
4: Clay.
6: We thought a change of scenery would help him because he was so talented. And it was always the scariest thing in pro sports is if that guy ever puts it all together.
2: Yeah. Maybe you should change his name.
4: Clay Chasepool.
6: I was like, it's one of these.
2: Yeah. Yes, Dylan.
4: But I mean, like, if you were to ask yourself, would you rather be on the Texans or the Cardinals?
2: The Texans, I guess.
4: Yeah. So it is a better situation. I'm not saying that, like, the tangible aspects of it might line up right now, but who knows? I feel like it's a wait and see what happens thing before kind of just declaring it meh.
2: Well, no, I mean, they gave up a second round pick for him.
4: So that seems steep at the time.
2: Yes, it does. But maybe a change of scenery, maybe C.J. Stroud pushing him a little bit, and maybe you get something out of him. That was one of those can't miss. I don't care who you are, you can miss. There's been a lot of can't misses who missed. Yes, Mark.
6: I already feel bad for Jeremiah Smith coming into the draft in April because people are going to say, oh, he can't miss. Wait, what happened with Marvin Harrison Jr.?
2: Well, they're going to go, is he more Jackson Smith and Jigma or Marvin Harrison Jr. the third? David in Ohio. Hi, David. Welcome back.
7: Hey, what's going on, Dan? Got a best and worst of the weekend for you.
2: Okay.
7: Best of the weekend, Kentucky takes down Lane Kiffin and LSU 35-34 in overtime. Kentucky has beaten two AP top 10 teams this season, Texas A&M and LSU, winning consecutive games by the exact same score, 35-34. And the Commanders' clock management, don't know what to say there. That was terrible. So,
2: thank you, David. Malik Nabers had 11 catches. Isaiah Likely had 11 catches. When's the last time you had two receivers or receiver tight end teammates to have at least 11 catches, 90 yards, and a receiving touchdown in the same game? Justin Jefferson and TJ Hawkinson in 2022. Stat of the day, stat of the day, stat of the day, stat of the day. Here comes that
8: what?
2: Stat of the day.
8: All righty. We'll take a break. More phone calls coming up. The defensive coordinator for the Falcons was Richard Smith. Richard Smith. He got reassigned after that, I believe. Believe got reassigned. Yes, Dylan.
4: Is that like getting DFA'd in baseball? He got designated for assignment, and that assignment was not defensive coordinator. Yes.
8: What's my new assignment?
4: It ain't that.
8: Yeah. All right, we'll take a break back after this. ChatGPT is a new agent for bigger multi-step projects. 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
15: Marvin, we went 2 hours and 22 minutes without saying, you know, this could be a Super Bowl matchup between the Bills and the Rams tonight.
16: I'm really sorry. I couldn't help myself. Come on, get up.
17: Yeah, get it together, guys.
15: You know, this could be a Super Bowl matchup. Yeah, yeah, it can.
16: Possible Super matchup?
15: One's in the AFC, one's in the NFC. Now, if they were both in the same conference, then no, it couldn't be a Super Bowl matchup. Potential one. Yes, Todd, what's wrong?
18: No, I was thinking of just during the commercial break, we're thinking about headlines, making the headline tomorrow or today thing.
15: Do you want to write tomorrow's headline today?
18: Why not?
15: Are you ready to go?
18: I think so.
15: Okay.
18: So far, so good. Nobody circles the wagons like the Los Angeles Rams. Blech.
15: But the Rams don't circle the wagon.
18: It doesn't matter.
15: The Buffalo Bills
18: I know they do, but on this particular occasion tonight, it's going to be shocking when the Rams circle the wagons. It's going to be very strange that they do that.
15: Okay.
18: Blech. Hey, you do it better than me. I don't know why I'm bothered. You're a much better Chris Berman in person.
15: I know, but why are you making fun of Chris Berman?
18: It's not making fun. I'm trying to do the impersonation.
15: Yeah, but that's not, it wasn't.
18: So far, so good for the Rams, now 3-2. And now I'm laughing. We can move on now. I think Dylan's got one. Dylan, what do you got?
17: Thanks, Todd.
15: Yes, Ray.
19: I got one here.
15: Oh.
19: I Corumba. Bills roll Rams.
17: Oh.
19: Blake Corum. Corumba.
15: No.
19: Oh, that's good.
15: That's
19: Dan.
15: Terrible.
18: Corumba is what you should say.
17: Wait, Dan, I have one.
15: Yes.
17: Rams beat Bills in possible Super Bowl matchup. That could be a real one.
15: It absolutely. Yes, Marvin.
16: Dylan stole mine.
15: Oh, he did?
17: Got him.
15: Yeah. Ray stole mine.
19: I Corumba.
15: It's terrible.
19: Blake Corum.
15: No, it's terrible.
19: I Corumba.
15: I got that, but it's terrible.
17: I Corumba.
15: What, Todd?
18: That Puka Nahua. Nice win for the Rams. Wow, a little Al Pacino one. Why not?
15: Devin in Kentucky. Hi, Devin.
20: Hey, DP. I got a best of weekend, worst of weekend, and a quick baseball question.
15: All right.
20: Best of weekend, definitely Kentucky over LSU, and Jeremiah Smith dominating Maryland. Worst of weekend, I got to go to the Eagles, or Todd's impression right there is pretty rough. Quick question would be, do you think the Dodgers had a successful approach against Mizorowski, even though they lost?
15: What do you mean by approach?
20: So their plate approach, like they kind of shortened up their swings a little bit, and they worked the count really well against him, I thought.
15: Well, I mean, I'm a big proponent of putting the ball in play. Like the White Sox got bounced, when they strike out 21 times over the weekend? It just put the ball in play, make something happen. And against Mizorowski and the rest of that staff, I mean, give credit to that pitching staff. Did a great job, but if you want to say, hey, don't change your approach, okay, you're going to swing and he's throwing really, really hard, harder than anybody else in baseball. Ohtani is not playing well. Like, you know, your left-handed bats should have been able to help you a little bit. Muncy, Freeman, and Ohtani is just kind of up there. It almost feels like he's up there just to, I don't know, maybe send a message that he could still hit a home run. But he just doesn't seem like he is anywhere near what he normally is. Yes, Mark.
16: Also, reminder for tonight in the ALCS, the Guardians, everybody, they're the former Indians. I've gotten two different questions. Who are the Guardians? The former Cleveland Indians.
15: Yoshinobu Yamamoto, he goes for tonight, game two. He had a complete game last year in the postseason, allowing one run and three hits. He struck out seven. It'll be fun. It'll be fun. You know, I love watching him. By the way, Tampa, this Junior Caminero, who was an MVP candidate, he was traded from Cleveland to Tampa. This is 2021 that he got traded. And a lot of times we notice the guy who got traded or the guys because we might recognize their names. It's the prospects where you go, oh, yeah. You got that guy. Like Pete Crow Armstrong got traded to the Cubs by the Mets. But at the time, I don't know if anybody went, oh, my God, did they get a steal? But Kevin Nero has proven to be really, really good, an MVP candidate. Yes, Ray?
19: Yeah, they got Thomas Myers back in that trade, and his ERA is over 5.
15: That's not good.
19: No, it's not good.
15: Yeah. Yes, Tom?
18: Would the Guardians and Rays be better off from a rating standpoint playing today at 2 in the afternoon instead of on top of Bills-Rams?
15: Yeah. Yeah, sure. Why not?
18: They should move it right now.
15: The White Sox struck out 19 times in Game 3. 2 games later, they broke that record. They struck out 21 times.
0: Start of the day, we love your...

0: Thank you, Pandora. The White Sox on Saturday night swung and missed 80 times. They put 9 balls in play. I'm waiting for the analytics to help me understand how this is great winning baseball, because it's not. Put the ball in play. And it's almost like you'd have to teach a whole new generation of, no, don't swing really, really hard. Yeah, go the other way with that pitch. Hey, maybe lay down a bunt. How about a sacrifice bunt? How about moving the runner over? Like, just little things. See, I could do the little things. I couldn't do the big things when I played. Yes, Marvin.
1: The White Sox lost their goodwill that they gained over the season in a weekend.
0: How do you strike out 21 times?
1: In one game?
0: Yes. Yeah. 19 times. That was the record. 2 games later, they broke the record. They struck out 21 times. I was at a wedding over the weekend. Guy comes up to me and he goes, who do you like, Guardians or White Sox? And I said, I couldn't care less. He goes, wait, you're not rooting for anybody? I go, no, I'm at the point now that I'm rooting for the Guardians because the White Sox blew this. He goes, well, I know somebody whose nephew is pitching for the White Sox. And I go, well, I hope he does well. Sorry, I wasn't up on my White Sox baseball when I needed to be at a reception. I'm trying to get my drink on, and I got yelled at for smoking a cigar.
2: Bad boy.
0: But I didn't do it at the reception. It was outside of the tent, and I'm 3/4 of a way through this. My father blew. Like, I'm having a good night. Got tequila, a little grapefruit in there. Outside, nobody's bothering me. And all of a sudden, person comes up, you can't smoke here. I said, well, I have been for the last half hour. Like, where have you been? And she goes, you have to go to the parking lot. And I'm like, okay. How about I just put out my cigar? And then she goes, you can, but if you want to smoke, you have to go out to the parking lot. I go, all right, all right. I said, you know, it's 50 degrees out. I don't think any harm's going to happen. And a cigar, unlike a cigarette, that'll kind of just fade into the earth, into the soil. Yes, Dylan.
2: What? Like, you were outside. What was the issue? I assume you were not indoors smoking.
0: No. But I was outside the tent.
2: Yeah, what's the... I'm confused as to what the issue is.
0: I don't know. But I got scolded. Mm. Thankfully, only scolded in front of me, not others. But the number of people came up saying, man, that cigar smells good. You got another one? I go, no, that's all I got.
2: Can't smoke here, actually.
0: Yeah. Yes, Todd.
3: You're a very personable person, but sometimes you're not in the mood to, you know, someone comes up to you at a party and they want to talk about the middle relievers of the Royals or whatever. So do you have a vibe or have any kind of facial expression that would let people know that you want to kind of be left alone at the party and not just talk sports just because of your sports career background?
0: Well, I ran into a table and the guy and his son stood up. And they said, you know, if you get some time, we'd love to talk to you, talk sports. And then his wife and daughter said, and we would love to talk to you about the Sandler movies. So I went, note to self, stay away from that table tonight. Yeah, I mean, I'll answer questions if I'm getting a drink. But, you know, I'm there with my wife. You know, we're killing it. We're dancing up a storm. You know?
3: Were you?
0: You know, the dance floor was packed. It was wall to wall.
1: No, were you dancing up a storm?
0: No, I tried to. I tried to. But there was no room for me.
2: Got to work your way into the middle, Dan.
0: I know, but I was worried. You get stuck in the middle, and then all of a sudden they single you out, and then all of a sudden you're breakdancing. And I would have been like the woman in the Olympics with the breakdancing.
2: Ray Gun.
0: Yeah, Ray Gun.
1: I thought you would have been like the guy at the end of Footloose.
0: No.
1: They weren't allowed to dance, but in 1 hour and 30 minutes, they turned into Turbo and Ozone. I was like, my goodness, this is amazing.
0: Let's dance.
1: They're not going to let us dance, but we're.
0: Yes. Yes, Dylan.
2: A movie wreck, the Ray Gun documentary that's on Netflix.
0: Yeah.
2: I believe it's an Untold. It's pretty awesome. I definitely would. I'd watch it. It is great. All of the, just the number of steps that, like, missteps that had to take place for her to reach the Olympics.
0: Yeah.
2: It's legendary.
0: Yes, Todd.
3: How do you politely respond to someone who says, what do you think of my Grizzlies this year? And you're not in the mood to talk sports. You're certainly not in the mood to talk about the Memphis Grizzlies. So what do you do there?
0: I just say, you know what? Let me wait till the season starts, get a better idea. Ja Morant not there. You know, let's see, you know, what the lineup looks like.
3: Thanks, Dad. We should go out sometime. You play golf?
0: No, when the guy, it felt like, wanted to spend 15, 20 minutes, 30 minutes just talking sports. And, you know, I'm sorry. That just wasn't the time or place. I'm usually pretty good that if you go out in public, I always say if you go out, then expect somebody to maybe ask you a question. I went to Starbucks. Guy goes, hey. Like, he doesn't introduce himself. He just says, hey, what do you think of the Valkyries? And I go,
2: that had to have not been a real question.
0: No, it was. No, he asked me about the WNBA team in San Francisco, the Valkyries. I go, hey, man, they got depth and they can play defense. And he goes, yeah, yeah. He goes, and they knocked off the Aces. And I go, yes, they did. Yes, Todd.
3: You're throwing they need to share the ball a little more, though. They get a little, you know.
0: No. I just
3: shoot a little too much.
0: I told him what he probably already knew if he's a fan of the Valkyries. They are a deep team and they play really, really good defense. Yes, Marvin.
1: I do love wearing hats sometimes because I'm not a fan of any of the teams that I have hats on. And the hat I'm wearing right now is a Pittsburgh Pirates hat. And a person in Chili's comes up and they're like, Pittsburgh this year. And I was like, yeah, here's the trick. Man, if their bullpen can get it together. He's like, yeah, exactly. I was like, see?
0: Yes, Ray.
4: Do you have any thoughts on the Toledo Mud Hens this year, Dan?
0: Oh, man, you throw out the records.
2: Bullpen, got to fix the bullpen.
0: Yeah, when you get into the MAC play, I mean, you know, it's up for grabs. Yes, Dylan.
2: But I feel like a lot of times people ask you these things, not because they're curious about information. They want you to corroborate what they already think, yeah, right? Yeah. They're like, yeah. How about the Reds? You're like, they've got some spunk. They're like, thank you, and then move on.
0: No, I usually say, well, what do you think?
2: Then you get them.
0: And then they give me the answer that I give back to them.
3: You've done that to me many times. I do not like it.
2: What do you think, Todd?
0: I do that to you. Because I think you have something you want to tell me. And that's why I just turn it back so you can tell me what you want to tell
3: me. You're probably right. I instigated in such a way to make it about me, and then you set me up for my next day.
0: Thomas in Philly. Hi, Thomas. What do you have for me?
5: Hey, how you guys doing? Hey. Big fan of the show.
0: Thank you, Thomas.
5: I had a question because I noticed this morning on the Carolina Hurricanes official Twitter, I'm not calling it X, sorry, it's Twitter, their official page calling out Philadelphia's team, like, for losing.
0: Yeah.
5: They've beaten us twice in the last, I want to say, week and a half. And that's more wins than all of our teams have had or whatever. And is it weird to me or anyone else that an actual Twitter page calls out a whole fan base?
0: I'm not on Twitter, so I don't know what is normal or protocol here. I know the Fire Tockett, Rick Tockett, the Flyers head coach, they had the chant of firing him. Eagles in dramatic fashion, losing a couple of weeks in a row, no Saquon Barkley there. But it just feels, I don't know why it feels so tenuous. This whole Sirianni, Jalen Hurts, I hate the fact that it does sound week to week, but it does sound week to week. Yes, Marvin.
1: It's because of the way they've been losing. I think that's putting more pressure on Sirianni and Hurts.
0: Yeah. And I've said Jalen Hurts isn't a great regular season quarterback, but I've seen him in the postseason, and you know, that to me will override that he is probably a little better than average regular season quarterback. Yes, Dylan.
2: I mean, it's for a team that won their first Super Bowl not that long ago, they have a pretty quick trigger. Like, Doug Peterson was out, what, 2 years after they won the Super Bowl?
0: Yeah.
2: So it does kind of feel like you're rarely playing with borrowed time there if you're the head coach.
0: Witt in Texas. Hi, Witt. What do you have for me?
6: Thanks for taking my call, Dan. Happy belated birthday, Fritz. Sidebar. Best and worst, Betts is playing in a golf tournament with friends this weekend. It's good to get out and miss some putts. The worst, who has it worse than the Texas Longhorn Nation today? ... Nobody. Red River Shootout, record's always out the door with that game. It's 4th-and-2 on the 35-yard line. Why don't you put your faith in the Manning dynasty and spell Redemption Arch in that moment? Go for it. Get your money and your hype's worth. And that offense looked worse than the midterm political ads that we've seen the last couple months. But, Dan, that being said, this brings me to a question. Everybody that goes to Texas or roots for that team has been asking the same question since he's been there. At what point does Steve Sarkisian let go of the play calling, man, and just be a head coach? One of my biggest pet peeves in any sport is these coaches that think that they can manage a team, manage the game, personnel, and can also call plays and be able to do both effectively.
0: Well, if I look at the offense, they're 39th in scoring. And, you know, keep in mind, you factor in those games that they won where they blew out a couple of teams. 58th in yards per game. Third down conversion. They're 38th in the country. They got Arch Manning. Steve Sarkisian is supposed to be an offensive genius. I just haven't seen it. You know, you start to look at the Eagles. You're blown out by the Bears in Case Keenum. You blow a lead against the Rams. And then last second collapse against the Jags. Like, this is kind of leading towards somebody making a big decision there in Philadelphia. At least it feels that way. Yes, Ray.
4: 2 first round picks for the Eagles in 2028, too. And Jalen Hurts, they have an out after with his contract.
0: Yeah.
4: That's not helping their case right now.
0: Robert in San Antonio, then we'll take a break. Hi, Robert.
7: Pete, thanks for taking my call. Just wanted to see if I could give my best. I don't really have a worst this weekend. I have 2 best, actually. First one's going to be, again, another week of a Vikings victory, Dan. I mean, my defense is holding up just to give enough time for the offense to come around. Justin Jefferson with a sick touchdown catch in his home state. And my second best is going to be my Indians. Low-key, Jose Ramirez, man, he's getting it done for us. I just think he's super special. Hopefully we can keep him to finish his career as a Guardian.
0: Y'all know? Yep. Guardians there, Robert. Guardians. Now, I did not know this. I didn't even know they kept track of this. Jose Ramirez hit a 2-run homer on a pitch that was 0.74 feet above ground. That's the lowest pitch hit for a postseason home run since they started tracking this in 2008.
8: Stat of the day, stat of the day, stat of the day, stat of the day. Here comes that
0: what?
8: Stat of the day.
0: Yeah, Ray.
4: I'd love to take a guess here and say the person who did that before him was Vlad Guerrero.
0: I'm going to take a guess and say Manny Ramirez. I think Manny hit a pitch that had dirt on it from touching the dirt as it was delivered, and he hit a home run.
1: I feel like it bounced off the ground.
0: Did it?
1: That's how it looked.
0: Okay, 0.74. Like, that would, I mean, feet? How low is that? Manny Ramirez hit one that was just off the dirt. Now, I don't know what year that was when Manny was being Manny. Yes, Dylan?
2: I could maybe see Ichiro with one of those little slappers just out, like, you know, ball basically in the dirt and him just whacking it and taking off. I don't know if he was in there.
0: What's for a home run?
2: Oh, then never mind.
0: Thank you. Thank you, Dylan.
2: But if it was just a hit,
0: yeah,
2: then Ichiro.
0: All right. Thank you. Yes, Todd.
3: Where does that rank in the list of top analytical pieces of information? I better not throw it almost into the ground where he's going to hit a home run, this guy.
0: That's wild. Yeah. So, Jose Ramirez, Manny Ramirez. Mm-hmm. How about we take a break? Last call for phone calls. What we learn, what's in store tomorrow, right after this.

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0: When I get it done, Dan, you're going to have no clue.
1: When are you going to get it done?
0: I don't know. We'll figure that out.
1: I'd start soon.
2: Wow.
0: Soon?
2: Come on now.
0: You hear that, Todd?
2: I don't like that. I don't like when he says things like that.
1: By the way, who has thrown more shutout innings? Your wife?
2: Wow, piling on a little bit on my birthday.
1: I just, you know, I felt bad for you because you intimated that you wanted intimacy and it didn't go well.
2: I was fully expecting, and all of a sudden we're late at my brother's house for dinner and she's got a pack and didn't even make a reference to it, like, you know, and I'll make it up to you next week. There's just kind of, okay, gotta go, got packing to do. Wow, I guess it's just me and Dateline NBC tonight.
1: Yeah,
2: like every other Friday night.
1: Yeah, she's thrown some shutout innings. She's approaching Oral Hershiser.
2: Me and Keith Morrison.
1: That's the only Oral.
2: Wow, now it's getting personal.
3: That's where you draw the line, Fritzy.
2: Yeah, we all have our line. That was mine.
1: Big time celebrity Ross Tucker will be on the show coming up tomorrow. Final results of the poll question, Dylan. What do you have for me?
0: Todd getting no Hershiser. Who you got tonight? Bills or Rams? 57% are taking Dan. You want to guess?
1: The Rams.
0: The Bills.
1: Oh, okay.
0: So I'll be taking the Rams.
1: All right. And giving the points?
0: Yeah, I'm going to give the 3.5.
1: All right. Ben in South Carolina. Welcome back, Ben.
4: Hey, Dan. There's a favorite caller we all will miss. Not to acknowledge his impact would be remiss. He was there from the start, gave the show a big heart. On each call, he showed us how it's done. Thank you, Chris.
1: Thank you, Ben. Jennifer in Florida. Hi, Jennifer.
5: Hi, Dan. I'm so excited to be on the phone with you. Big fan of you guys. All you guys are wonderful. I just wanted to see if you guys had noticed that Jason Kelce, when he calls for an Eagles game like he did in London yesterday, I am from Florida and I'm rooting for Jacksonville, and it was really annoying to hear him keep saying, we, my team, this team, you know, I mean, I thought you're supposed to be impartial.
1: No, I don't think that if you're a former player or coach, I think if you're a former player, it'd be really difficult. And the lines are blurred now where it feels like everybody wants to tell you their allegiance. You know, on SportsCenter, I know who everybody roots for. I never wanted to let you know, even when I was rooting for somebody, that's not part of the game. Like, you got to be unbiased. But Jason, I don't have a problem with that. Yes, Marvin.
3: You told Drew Brees not to say we when he was on here last week.
1: Yeah. I mean, I would say that to you. Don't do it. But you're probably going to do it. And I understand if you do. But when I got to ESPN, I shed all my allegiances. I just thought that's the only way you can go about this job. And I truly miss being a fan. I truly miss the high highs and the low lows. Yes, Ray.
6: When you officially retire, are you going to be a fan again?
1: Probably not. I'm so conditioned to just look at a story. When somebody says, oh, who are you rooting for? I always say, give me a good story, because that's what we do on the show. We're telling stories. We're talking about a story. How great is that story? And that's kind of the challenge. That's the fun part. Yeah, Dylan.
0: What about like a NHL team? Because I imagine growing up, did you really have like a hockey fandom just in being in Ohio?
1: The Cincinnati Stingers.
0: So there you could be a Stingers fan.
1: They're not in existence.
0: Yeah, but like you could pick, it's like a team that it would be kind of like a new thing once you're retired. It's like no before or after.
1: No.
0: All right.
1: Yeah. All right. Todd, what'd you learn today?
2: Joe in the Bay joined us and proceeded to give us his initial takes in Espanol, but I was able to translate that for you.
1: Dylan.
0: Oral Hershiser not visiting the Fritz household.
1: Marvin.
3: Todd is bilingual.
1: Big Day Ray.
6: Apparently you can't smoke outside anymore.
1: A cigar. Todd, what do I learn?
2: Chase Daniel says how the Eagles handled the final seconds of that game in London against the Jags is coaching malpractice.
1: Time to...
2: We're running out of time.
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23: Okay, here we go. Oh, we got a Monday show, baby. We got a Monday show. We are live. We're in Chicago. It's The Herd, wherever you may be. Whatever platform, however you may be watching or listening. Thanks for making us part of your day. If I'd have told you before the weekend started, Seahawks 49ers, 7 turnovers. You're like, yeah, I don't care. That was 3 hours and 45 minutes of fantastic football. Toughness, coaching, the crowd, resilience. I mean, if you go look, those are the two best teams in the league. We don't even have to argue about it. Those are the two best teams in the league. I don't even care about the 7 turnovers. If you go look at the box score, first downs, time of possession, total yards, it was a heavyweight prize fight. I mean, it was just unbelievable. For San Francisco, we said it Friday. It was one of my picks. I like San Francisco. They got bullied by the Seahawks twice last year, humiliated. And San Francisco takes pride in toughness, and they got punched in the forehead last year, and they came out, and they were on fire. They came out on fire. And the game came down to basically Cooper Kupp on the sideline. I mean, it's a judgment call. That's a perfect way for it to end. San Francisco wins barely. But between these teams, it felt like an NFC all-star game. I mean, San Francisco alone, Mike Evans going to make the Hall of Fame. Trent is. Kittle is. Fred Warner is. Christian McCaffrey is. Now, they're old, and they hobble around, and they're limping half the time. But the key to this new San Francisco team is Mike Evans. He brings a new dynamic to the team. We all know this. The Niners have old guys that get beat up. They'd become incredibly over-reliant on Christian McCaffrey, who had 413 touches last year, a career high. And it's like, okay, guys, he gets banged up. Give McCaffrey a break. So Mike Evans has been dialed in day one with Brock Purdy, completely dialed in. And here's what I like about Mike Evans. What the Niners do really, really well is scheme stuff open. That's why you're always like, how's Kittle so open? How's Christian McCaffrey? How's Debo so open? That's what they do better than anybody. They scheme guys open. But Mike Evans that's not necessary. Because when you face Seattle, A, they're so young, twitchy, and fast. Even if you scheme it open, they have catch-up speed. You know, you'll get 12 yards against everybody else. Seattle, you get 5. The second thing is Seattle will sniff out a lot of your schemes because they have maybe the best young defensive coach. So you can't just scheme your way going to Seattle and win. You gotta win mano a mano. You gotta win guy on guy, talent on talent. And Seattle has an answer for everybody. And they didn't have an answer for Mike Evans. It's like, yeah, we got an NBA guy on the sideline. Throw it up for him. They couldn't stop him. And I gotta say, Brock Purdy was absolutely sensational late in the game. He had 2 bad breaks go against him. There was a grounding call that was horrific. I mean, that was one of the worst calls of the day by any officiating crew. And then he gets a touchdown, but Seattle called a timeout, so it negated it. Didn't matter. Marched them right down, undeterred, got a touchdown. I thought Brock Purdy's decision making on a couple of those drives late were fantastic. I mean, Seattle had a choppy first half, a bunch of turnovers, and then San Francisco, you know, takes command. That Seattle shows incredible resilience to come back. Bang on Sam Darnold all you want. I mean, if JSN doesn't drop that ball, they're probably going in to win the game. But there was a lot of bad football around the NFL
0: like a lot of bad game management. I don't care about the seven turnovers. That was fantastic. San Francisco's a little older. You cross your fingers on their health. Seattle's a little younger. San Francisco driven by a brilliant scheme-centric offensive coach. The Seahawks driven by a brilliant, aggressive defensive coach. But what you watch for 3.5 hours is this is the way the game's supposed to be played. It was just collisions and intensity and physicality and toughness, great coaching, and quarterback. Hey, listen, when you play against defenses like this, you know, Brock Purdy had a bad pick. Darnold had a couple. This isn't perfect. You go be perfect against the Jets. You can be perfect against bad football team. You play the Niners, you play the Seahawks in Seattle, you're not going to be perfect. You know, Fred Warner's going to punch a ball out if you play the Niners. That's just the way it's going to go. So I'm sitting there watching this and I'm like, you know, you just said Thursday or Friday, seven turnovers. Ugh. To me, it's like, that's what football should be. Flawed drama, intensity, toughness. And Mike Evans, scheme or not, Seattle couldn't stop him. Here's Shanny after.
1: When you get the right looks and Brock can recognize it, he goes there and he did it a lot today. You know, they do a really good job with their coverages, when to take people away and stuff like that. But every time they didn't, I felt like Brock found it and Mike rewarded him for it. Mike and Brock to be able to get us back in there with some explosives and be able to get in the end zone was huge. That's exactly why he's here.
0: Well, the surprise of the weekend, I guess the Packers aren't dead. We learned two things about the Packers-Bears game. One, Green Bay stabilized their season. And number two, the Bears need to get Caleb Williams back. Nothing against Tyson Bagent, but you can only drive on a spare tire so long. He's a backup. You know, he's a Division II guy that's undrafted. He's had six starts in the NFL. Four of the six, he's had more interceptions than touchdowns. You know, this game was about Jordan Love. Is he ever going to be Favre? Is he ever going to be Aaron Rodgers? I don't know. But you can see why they love him. I mean, first of all, they've drafted wide receiver very, very well. That's why they can let go of guys like Wicks. That's why they can win when Reed's banged up or Romeo Doubs doesn't turn out to be the player they thought. But I said it last week. Chicago's dominance in time of possession because of their run game with Ben Johnson has masked a reality about the Bears. It's not a very good secondary. They got a rookie out of Oregon at safety. He's going to be a really, really good player. Malik Muhammad from Texas, rookie, could be a better player. But I mean, right now, their pass rush isn't bad, but you can tell when you watched the Packers yesterday what Matt LaFleur was preaching all week at practice. This is what we call an intentional game plan. They're like, fellas, we're going to attack their corners because our receivers are better than their corners. And Jordan Love, and he does this every year, is Mr. October. Forget Reggie Jackson. Jordan Love is Mr. October. He struggles every September. And I mean, he throws as effortless and as beautiful a deep ball as the league has. So he completed, and it was weird to watch this. You ever watch it and you're watching the red zone and they're showing highlights and you're like, is that a replay or did they just do that again? They had six completions over 25 yards. I thought it was 10. They just kept going back and back and back. So it was very much for Green Bay a rinse and repeat performance. They clearly found something in the film. They're like, Watson is going to beat him over the top and we're just going to keep doing it over and over and over. And the Packers hadn't run the ball particularly well. So, And for the record, the two times the Chicago Bears this year have played a team with a good quarterback and very capable big receivers, Carolina scored 37 on the Bears. That was week one. And Green Bay yesterday scores 31 on the Bears. So if you got a quarterback and big receivers that can go deep and beat average corners, Carolina. We talked about Carolina last year, what they did to the Rams. They gave the Rams, who had bad corners last year, fits. This ended up being a very intentional, very impressive. And so now, today, this morning, Green Bay is 3-2, and they're saying, we're getting Micah back real quick. But the Bears are 3-2, and they're like, we're getting Caleb back real quick. And they need him. Again, you can only drive in a spare tire so long. Here's Ben Johnson on the performance of his quarterbacks.
2: credit to Green Bay. They came out. We knew we were going to get their best shot, and we sure did. And, you know, I thought we had our opportunities to get back into that game, and we didn't maximize those opportunities. Tyson just could never feel like he got in a rhythm here today. And so we'll look at why that was the case. And you know, the second interception happened, and we just felt like let's give Case a chance out there and see if we get different results.
0: Yeah, that was what you call humble pie for the Chicago Bears. So tonight's a great one. Rams hosting the Buffalo Bills, game two of the World Series. Brewers, low payroll Brewers. What do you know? A lot of low payroll success in baseball. J-Mac, I will say that San Francisco-Seattle game was, you know, whenever you watch a great football game, like with two really, really good teams, and I was talking to our buddy John Middlecoff, when Big Ben was in his prime and the Ravens were great, they'd have these rivalry matchups and they looked and sounded different than other games. Like even the warmups, even the pregame, it was like, and when you got Greenlaw's going to the sideline and he's battling and headbutting people. And I'm like, okay, this is not Carolina against the Saints. Like this thing feels, it felt like a playoff game. Did it not?
3: Pretty much. I mean, Seattle doesn't feel right now like the defending Super Bowl champs.
0: That's no, can't
3: 3 weeks
0: run the ball.
3: In a row. They've given up a lot. And, you know, frankly, Sam Darnold without that run game looked pedestrian at best.
0: By the way, they
3: need Zach Charbonnet back.
0: They're missing their top two running backs. By the way, let me give you a quarterback. The previous 2 years without a run game, who struggled? Patrick Mahomes. The bottom line is, it's not like the Seahawks are missing like a guy. They're missing their two top running backs. They got an undrafted guy and a guy you don't trust because he fumbles too much. Like they don't have a run game. That's why I said Friday, like this was one of my favorite choices. I'm like, San Francisco's run game is exceptional. Seattle doesn't have one. And so now you're going to put when a great quarterback, it doesn't matter who it is, when it's like, okay, you've got to throw and you're going to be in third and six, not third and two. It totally changes everything.
3: Yeah.
0: And then, by the way, you got a running back that fumbles in the end zone.
3: Ooh-wee, that was bad. By the way, Jalen Hurts lost his third string running back. Saquon Barkley's out.
0: Yeah.
3: Eagles, they have like 300 yards of offense, I think, in the last 2 weeks combined.
0: But I will say this. They should have won that game because Liam Cohen's a great coach in Jacksonville, and he had his worst game as a coach.
3: It was awful. By the way, are we going to do any Jets today? Because when we were talking yesterday, I had to drop the phone in the middle when the Browns screwed up the punt. I was so excited, Colin.
0: I will say this. That was entertaining.
3: Oh.
0: Those aren't great teams, but Cleveland Jets was entertaining.
3: Oh, yeah.
0: Everything and everybody has a zone they're trying to get to. So you got to focus in the clarity, the moment where everything clicks, and J-Lab has the tech that can hopefully get you there. 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
0: 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Yeah, I've been talking about this last week. Owners are now richer than ever, more impulsive, and so you're constantly changing coordinators and coaches. And I think we have some people right now that should not be head coaches in the NFL and in previous generations would not have been. But everybody gets fired faster now. Everybody reacts too quickly. We got coordinators like the one in Dallas. He's just not ready yet. Could be in 2 years. He's not ready yet. So Philadelphia, stop me if you've heard this before. The Eagles and Nick Sirianni were dreadful with clock management. So first of all, it was typical Philadelphia. Three and out, three and out, three and out. You know, second half late in the game. This is what they are. It's embarrassing. It's been like this for 2 years. But the Eagles fought their butts off. We can look at some highlights. Jalen Hurts is moving them downfield. Again, Hurts is, I mean, every year it's a different coordinator because Sirianni can't design or call plays. I'm not sure what he does. They fought their way down the field courageously. Again, it was a parade of three and outs, but they took the lead with 0.08 seconds left. So Sirianni, congrats to Philly. You got to win, right? There's 8 seconds left. So Sirianni allows, he kicks the ball and he makes it returnable. This guy's got a strong leg. Kick it out of the end zone. Jags have no timeout. Force them to use time off the clock. They got no timeouts left. Instead, the guy gets a big return. Cam Little comes in, one of the probably the strongest leg in the NFL, and boots it. I mean, this was the clumsiest exit in England since Brexit. What in the name of bad clock management are you doing? By the way, the last week, third quarter, led by 10, they went for it in a fourth down at his own 38. Like, he doesn't call plays. He doesn't design plays. So at least be great situationally. Whiff, whiff. Here, Sirianni, to his credit, manned up and acknowledged he blew it.
9: Our guys fought their butts off today. Defense had an outstanding game, keeping us in that game. Offense did enough at the end to go win us that game. Special teams did a nice job kicking the there. You know, I didn't make the right decision, and I lost us that game. And that's what I said to our guys. And what hurts there is that, you know, the guys fought so hard, and then I don't make the decision that, you know, that I should make at the end of the game, and I cost us that one, that game, and I put that fully on me.
0: What drives me nuts is you had all that time to think about it. You know, you go to a commercial, right? Philly taking the lead. They have time on the headset. You know, sometimes it's tough. Feels like you're a newspaper guy on deadline in the NFL. The clock is ticking. You got time. It's Cam Little. Do your homework. He's got a huge leg. You hadn't covered kicks very well. Okay, so then that wasn't shockingly the worst game management of the day. And I'm sure it's just a coincidence that the one NFL coach that wears his hat backwards on the sidelines has the most inexcusable clock snafu in the history of the league. NFL's 106 years old. I've never seen anything like I've seen in the Giant Washington game. Okay, they have no timeouts. What? Jaden Daniels, Dan Quinn, what are you doing? 27 all. Clock's running. What? Spike the ball. Do something. Throw it out of bounds. I've never seen that. And by the way, so in the last couple of weeks alone, I've seen Sirianni butcher it, Dan Quinn butcher it. Todd Bowles did that fourth and one, which analytically made no sense. Shoddy with the Cowboys. What do they all have in common? Todd Bowles, Shoddy, Dan Quinn, Sirianni. They're not top of the market guys. You got them cheap or you got them where they'd failed elsewhere. But in Philadelphia, for instance, Howie Roseman got burned by Chip Kelly in his mind. So he didn't want to pay money to a guy like a Vrabel or a Sean Payton. You know, when you hire a Vrabel or a Sean Payton or a Harbaugh like John Harbaugh, they got a point of view. They're going to push back on GMs. They're going to push back on ownership. They're not easy. Those are all the great coaches. So what we've seen is Schottenheimer feels like he's over his skis. Sirianni's over his skis. I think Todd Bowles is an elite defensive coordinator. By the way, I would hire Todd Bowles in 1 second to be my defensive coordinator. And by the way, every team that's undefeated right now in the league has a defensive coordinator that's a former head coach. Like these defensive guys, there's room for them. I'm not sure it's head coach all the time, but, you know, and nothing against Dan Quinn, but his success in Atlanta was tied to Kyle Shanahan when he was his OC. Shanny leaves, they never recover. So was that the best coach on the market? I don't know. I mean, it wasn't an awful hire, but you have seen over the last couple of weeks, terrible clock management. Brutal. And again, you know, Dan Quinn at least is owning it.
10: Leaving tonight with a tie feels like a loss. And the last sequence, you know, we throw it out of bounds, we clock it, you know, you give yourself a chance to kick it. And we pride ourselves on those moments at the end of the game. And after the first down run, you know, still trying to gain more for the kick. The right call is honestly, like, we can go clock it early. And don't put ourselves in that spot. And that is that's my responsibility, nobody else's.
0: For the record, these billionaires don't like to pay anybody, especially coaches. So they'll pay the quarterback or the star pass rusher or the star wide receiver. Hell, even Cincinnati paid money on players this year. But a lot of these billionaire owners, not all, not Robert Kraft, but a lot of them, they'll scrimp on coaching. They'll take a guy that failed the first time. I would, you know, with very few exceptions, I would hire an offensive coach. Very few exceptions. Stefanski, you know, it's going to work eventually if Penix can stay healthy. But, and then there's GMs like Howie Roseman, who's probably the most powerful GM in the league, is Doug Peterson, you know, Nick Sirianni. Those guys aren't going to push back. Those guys got jobs that, you know, it wasn't like they were knocking down, everybody was knocking down their door. So I don't have a lot of sympathy for general managers who are protecting their power and owners who are cheap. I mean, you're going to have to spend money with Vrabel. You're going to have to spend money on John Harbaugh. You're going to have to spend money on Sean Payton. Some of that stuff is at Washington moment. I don't remember ever seeing anything like that. Ever. J-Mac with the news.
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3: Let's start with the NLCS. Dodgers take a 1-0 lead early against the Brewers, but it would not hold up. The Brewers bullpen was fantastic. And Milwaukee wins 2-1. Pretty good ending there. Mookie Betts had a chance with a couple runners on late in the ninth inning. But Milwaukee ultimately gets the win and they go up 1-0. I don't want to overreact, Colin. It's not a huge deal. Yamamoto goes tonight.
0: This is going to be a great series because Milwaukee is the Tampa of the National League, where they can single you to death. It's not about power, but they have great pitching too. And what did Tampa do against New York? They shut down their big bats, and also their pitching outdueled the Yankees' great starting pitching. And so that's a little bit of what you saw last night. I think this Dodger team is not winning games at the plate. So when they get outdueled, when one of their stars gets outdueled, they're in trouble. This has been a team, you know, Ohtani has struggled and been banged up. It is very reliant, you know, on some big bats, and it's hard. Those big bats can be silenced with great pitching. So this series is going to look like this. You're going to get a lot of lower scoring, well-played games, but the Brewers play real defense, death by a thousand cuts. They force you to play defense. And I mean, this is what it's going to look like. You're going to have six or seven games. It's going to look just like this.
3: Yeah, it's a great night for LA sports. You get the Dodgers with Yamamoto tonight, 4:00 on Fox and FS1. And then, of course, the Rams, Bills later on in the evening. All right, let's move to the NFL. And Drake May has rebounded. He was on the struggle bus early. He rebounded big time against the Raiders this week. The Patriots, Colin, in a beatdown I didn't see coming, 45-17, just an all-around butt-kicking. Yeah. Raiders were never in this game. Well, Patriots did whatever they wanted. Remember, no A.J. Brown. Travion Henderson left injured. This was impressive. Here's Drake May after the win.
14: Yeah, I'm just proud of these guys for stepping up. I mean, offense, defense, overall as a football team. I think we talk about identity with Coach Vrabel. I mean, that's a coach, Vrabel football team of stepping up, being ready to, you know, take advantage of your opportunity. And part of it in the first touchdown to pop, I'm back there, you know, credit the offensive line, eating a ham sandwich. So, I got all day back there, and, I think that's, you know, things I'm working on back there when I got time just to sit in there and find somebody open, and, credit those big guys.
0: Well, first of all, people freaking out when Drake May struggled. It's like he didn't forget how to play football. I still don't love their offensive line. But in fairness to the Raiders, They came out of a ridiculously physical and emotional game from Kansas City. And I mean, they really stood toe-to-toe with the Chiefs. It was a great NFL game. We said it was the best loss the Raiders had had in a decade. And it felt like, to me, they were a little flat. You fly out east, it's an early game. And they, you know, the numbers will tell you analytically, these West Coast teams that fly out for early games when they've come off a really big game the week before, they don't do particularly well. I mean, we've seen the Seahawks lose to a backup quarterback against the Commanders. It is tough. And I just felt like, sometimes, Jason, you don't bring it. Like, you just don't have the energy. Very early, couple series into the game, you're like, they had a couple of missed assignments defensively, the Raiders did, and you're like, yep, it's just not going to be there. It's not going to be their Sunday.
3: Patriots had a similar situation last week. Emotional game against the Bills. They win it late. That's why I stayed away from this. I didn't really know what to make of either team. Patriots, 8.1 yards per play, 530 yards of offense. Yeah. They're saying that some of the advanced stats have this as Drake May, one of the best games he's had in his career. So that says a lot. I don't want to overreact, but hey, if the Bills lose tonight, we have a tie for first place in the AFC East. What everybody thought Buffalo was going to run away with it. Remember 2 weeks ago?
0: Yeah. Well, tonight it's McVay against a rookie coach, Joe Brady. Vrabel is a veteran coach, rookie coach, Joe Brady. You and I have said, we're watching the experiment in Buffalo. They didn't go out and do a global search. They're like, we got this guy in a cubicle down the hallway. We're going to let him be the coach of Josh Allen. So it may work. Sometimes it works. I think tonight will give us another example of the best coaches in this league. And we saw it with Shanahan yesterday. The best coaches are manipulating these close games. And coaching's never been more important in any sport in America than NFL right now. And you give Josh Allen a coach who's never been a head coach. We'll see. Yeah. Tonight will be another tell.
3: We'll wrap up with the Pittsburgh Steelers. That was a rare no-sweat winner for us. Pittsburgh takes down Indy relatively easy fashion. Yeah. Aaron Rodgers was good. Jaylen Warren, I told you guys 2 weeks ago, he's the best player on the Steelers. And they fed him. 80-yard touchdown catch, 50-yard touchdown run. You see, there he is elusively breaking some tackles. I like the cut of his jib. He is a nice running back.
0: Well, Freiermuth, Bernard, Warren, Aaron moved pretty well. They said on the broadcast, Aaron had told the guys this was the best he had felt. You and I for years criticized the Steelers. We liked Tomlin, but they didn't have much of a nuance or a touch or a feel offensively. I think this team has a fairly low ceiling, but could you not argue this is the McCarthy factor? They're at least functional because they've always drafted well, but they look like a functional offense. What do I mean by that? They're getting the ball to the right people at the right time. Like, DK Metcalf, I think, is on the downward. But when you watch this game, it's like Warren, Bernard, Freiermuth, like, they're moving the pocket enough for Aaron. It looks very functional. And for years, the defense was functional with Tomlin. But we'd be like, why isn't the offensive line getting better? Why can't they consistently run the ball? Why don't they get it more, too? I kind of feel like this is the touch of McCarthy. He did it with Cooper Rush and Dak in Dallas. His offenses are going to be, he's going to squeeze more juice out of the offense than Tomlin did. And I think you're seeing it the last 3 weeks.
3: Yeah, and Steelers defense was very good. Jonathan Taylor could not get going.
0: Yeah.
3: I think we identified this. Colts coming off London. They looked a little sluggish in the second half. Just
0: it was
3: ran
0: the best
3: out of
0: bet
3: gas.
0: Of the week.
3: Yeah. So Pittsburgh wins. That division's interesting. So Browns lose. Ravens win. Bengals win. I thought I had a good grip on that division earlier. I don't know if Baltimore's the best. We saw what Penix did to most of them for most of the game. Pittsburgh could be the team in that division. It's not saying much, but again, the schedule is fortuitous. They're going to face a rookie quarterback this week on the road. I'm surprised that line's not higher. Then they got the Saints. The Saints are the most overrated team in the league. Tyler Shuck, give me a break. 95 yards passing. And then the rematch against the Browns at home. And you got to assume Pittsburgh goes into the bye, Colin, probably 6-2. And then they come out and then the schedule toughens up. So I think Pittsburgh's about to get hot here. I was impressed with it.
0: J-Mac with the news.
1: Well, that's the news.
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0: Well, when you're a parent and you're raising a kid, or you're a coach and you're developing a young quarterback, at some point there will be a reality check. Like, you think your son's going to be president and he may just be president of a fraternity, Tapa Tapa Kega. And that may be the top. And I watched Bo Nix, and Sean Payton took over play calling duties, and they still punted on their first series. Like, this is what it is. And now they come back and win. They do this a lot. I don't think it's sustainable long term. But Sean Payton's like, okay, I'm the one that wanted Bo Nix. I'm going to take over the play calling after a month. And against the abysmal LA Chargers, they had less total yards. Right now, their total offense is below the Miami Dolphins. They were 1-for-12 on third down, 3.9 yards a play. Bo was good in the fourth quarter, but again, this is, they went and got Jalen Waddle, a very good wide receiver. He has been visibly frustrated in this game. So, and it's a very good offensive roster. They've got a great interior lineman, a good left tackle, Cortland Sutton, Jalen Waddle, Mims. They got players. It's not a player issue. It's not a Davis Webb. And you, Colin, but you liked Bo Nix. Yes. And over time, everybody loves CJ Stroud after his rookie year. People get film. People see weaknesses. The defensive coaches in this league are very smart, but this offense should not be below the Miami Dolphins. So you can't extend Bo Nix. You let it play out, whatever, you know, again, they won, but, and you let the season play out. But I mean, Mike Tomlin always says, the broadcaster, former Steeler coach, 2 is a trend. Well, if you go to Bo Nix's last 20 starts, he's been awful in the first quarter and probably 17. So, I mean, they won, but right now his first quarter passer rating is lower than Cam Ward. And everybody thinks Cam Ward is a bust. And I think I don't even know. I'm not going to try to be a psychologist here. I don't know what it is early. He always feels a little burdened and anxious with the first quarter, you know, scripted play stuff. He's better kind of running around and being loose later when he has to throw and they're trailing. Here's Sean Payton on Bo.
2: Man, we as coaches, like I've said to him, I said, man, you're the guy we wanted here. Let's go. And you've done a ton of things well. But I think there's a lot that goes into that. It's it's important that, you know, in that old TV series, The Bear, where they just said, you know, let her rip. You know, I want him to make sure that, hey, let her rip.
0: Yeah, and again, you can't publicly berate him. You want a confident quarterback, so let it play out. The Chargers are a mess. The Raiders aren't there yet. Denver, very, very viable chance to be a wild card team. We knew Denver had we talked about this in July and August. Denver, first 6-7 weeks, the schedule is brutal. I mean, it was just unfair. So we thought the Chargers were going to be great, and they beat them. The only break was Arizona. So we knew this. I remember, I think I said during the summer, I'm like, if they could go 3-3 with their first six, take it now. Don't just take it. So, but I mean, it's okay to acknowledge, guys struggle with this. It's okay to acknowledge we need a new flight plan. It's okay to acknowledge with one of your kids, they're not going to be a CEO of NVIDIA. Like, it's okay. I mean, here's the good news. The Kansas City game, this game, that game, this game. Okay, now they got to face Seattle on Thursday night off a loss. Not great. Okay, but then you get Arizona. You get Kansas City at home. It's Carolina. It feels like they're 3-2. I mean, going to Seattle after the Hawks lost is the last, like, doomsday feeling game. But, I mean, there's discussion. Somebody told me this years ago. It was an agent. He said, your bosses and your corporations will make decisions on you 6 months before you're told about them. And I think upstairs, the GM and Sean Payton, you sell it positively, but it would, it's become like beyond a trend. This is sort of what their offense has to be, which is come from behind late and get outgained by abysmal offenses. Coming up next, what if this is just what Arch Manning is? And it's not all bad. 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
0: 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The anytime Sam Darnold loses, people always revert back to, oh, you can't trust him. Just a reminder, there's only five quarterbacks in this league currently who have ever, starting quarterbacks, who have ever hoisted a Super Bowl trophy. And he's better than I think three of them. I'm not saying he's Mahomes. But right now, if you gave me a three-year plan, I'd take him over Stafford. So let's go to this kick. Sam Darnold was not the problem. If JSN doesn't drop that pass, and he never does, JSN is arguably the best receiver in the NFL. If JSN doesn't drop that pass, Seattle's got the ball, 55 seconds left, with a chance to tie it or go ahead. Also, he did not fumble. Darnold did not fumble the ball in the end zone, giving San Francisco a free touchdown. Also, the Seattle defense, by the way, got picked on. Mike Evans basically did whatever he wanted to. JSN doesn't drop that ball. Look where that's at. And look at the time on the clock. And again, even the Cooper Kupp play came down to an inch. Sam makes mistakes. By the way, in this game, Brock Purdy, 19 of 29, two touchdowns, one pick. Sam, 18 of 29, one touchdown, two picks. And the difference is Purdy had a run game. And we said this last week, the reason I like the Niners, Seattle has no run game. Charbonnet and Price are out. I mean, they are bailing water. So that just puts, you know, third and longer, tougher offensive downs. I thought they played, and by the way, whereas Purdy has a Mike Evans and a George Kittle and a Debo and a McCaffrey and that offense on the perimeter, not only are they missing their top two running backs, it's kind of JSN and then a gadget guy, Rashid Shaheed, kind of a gadget guy. So the reality is last year and the year before, there was a quarterback named Patrick Mahomes with no run game, and all of his numbers came down, and he was not as efficient. And now Patrick has Kenneth Walker, Darnold's former backfield mate, the one Darnold won a Super Bowl with. And now it looks like Kansas City's one of the two or three teams in the NFL that you'd bet on winning the Super Bowl. So running backs matter, but I don't think it's a Darnold thing. I think that there's a Seattle corner that got picked on. They gave him a free touchdown. JSN, they would have had the ball at the 20 yard line with almost a minute left at home. I think they'd have been in good space right there. Here is Darnold on the loss and the pick.
10: You know, obviously can't turn the ball over. Got to be, you know, better on first and second down. Got to, you know, stay in those manageable down and distances. And you think if we as an offense clean that up, and if I, you know, keep taking, you know, I got to continue to take care of the football. But if we continue to do that, we'll be all right.
0: I thought he made 7 or 8 really good throws. I wouldn't be shocked if they are really reeling at running back. Charbonnet out, Price out. Like they're doing it with undrafted guys and, you know, kind of a gadget guy they put in the backfield. Like that's just what they are right now. And this is a long season and San Francisco's an older football team. You know, even Niner fans kind of cross their fingers on health. Debo was banged up. Looked like Evans was hobbled a little bit. I mean, that's just what the Niners are. They'll be fine. So Texas lost to Oklahoma. I swear to God, all Sark games feel the same. Do some big stuff well. Sometimes attention to detail is not great. But there's a headline this morning. Why isn't Arch Manning improving? Because I think now I've seen enough starts. This is what he is. 6'4", 222, good size, excellent mobility, Manning smart, and he's kind of inconsistent. That's what he is. He gets a little tight. When I watch him thinking about the name Manning, He's got the athletic ability of his granddad, Archie Manning, who I watched play with the Saints. He's much more athletic than Eli or Peyton. So I see the athleticism of his granddad, and I see the tightness of Peyton Manning. Peyton tended to be known as a teeth clencher early in his career. People forget this. If you go to Peyton Manning's first three playoff games, not only was he 0 for 3, he completed 47% of his throws and had a passer rating of 59. Peyton Manning's first three playoff games, he looked nervous. He made bad decisions. He overthought the room. He got a bit of a lay.

0: than people give him credit for, and he's not as great outside the pocket as everybody tells me he is. He actually does his best stuff in the pocket. He's a little streaky, but, you know, he takes chances. I have defended guys that throw picks. Andrew Luck, Brett Favre, Sam Darnold, Matt Stafford leads the NFL all time in pick sixes. I will defend guys that throw picks forever. I remember Brock Purdy a couple years ago coming off an injury, played Carolina and had two or three picks. I even defended Brock Purdy. I can live with picks. I want guys that throw the ball down the field. But my take is coaching in the NFL is on average much better than the college coaching. And I kind of feel like his game has been established. Let's get him to better coaching. Not a knock on Sark, honestly. Here is Sark after the loss.
1: Arch competed his tail off, and he made some tremendous plays, you know, to the shots down the field, to the drives when we had to have them. You know, he's made a lot of plays scrambling out of the pocket. He, you know, and he went to make a play, and the ball gets intercepted, you know, on the one they run back. I think, you know, you can ask him, but I think, you know, as the competitor in him, he'd love to have that back, but he was competing.
0: Yeah, and this is not any knock, but I mean, there are some really, really good college coaches. I think Marcus Freeman, Kurt Cignetti, you're like, wow. But on average, you know, there are 135 Division I programs, and there's maybe seven coaches I'm like, those guys are great. In the NFL, there's only 32 teams, and there's 10 to 12 coaches I think are great, and another 10 coordinators like Brian Flores I think are great. So this is what he is as a college player. I can, you know, I kind of know what I get. He's going to get drafted pretty high. Manning, size, mobility, arm, a little streaky, gets a little tight. But, you know, sometimes there are a lot of examples where guys are better in a pro system with better coaching than they are in a college system. That happens, like, you know, Brock Purdy is the greatest example. Is he could win MVP in the NFL. Nobody was watching his games in college unless you're an Iowa State fan. So it does happen. And we know there's gaps in the NFL in coaching. But if I think if he went to a NFL team that had an offensive coach and an older quarterback and he can sit for a couple years, he doesn't have to come in and play day one. But I kind of feel, I think I know what I have as a college quarterback. The whole improving thing, he's not going to get bigger. I mean, if he stays at Texas, is he going to get bigger? Is he going to get more mobile? all the things. Is he going to be less streaky? I don't know. I've watched him 2 years now. It's kind of what he is. All right. Colin Wright, Colin Wrong next hour. Matt Hasselbeck as well. Isn't it funny? You watch the Packers and the Bears season, and it's been so optimistic for Chicago and so downtrodden for Green Bay. And then you go look at their records. And Green Bay just hammered them. That is the NFL. 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
15: Falcons quarterback Michael Penix Jr. had to leave the game late against the Ravens on Sunday night. He's dealing with a rib injury, and he's going to have tests on Monday. The Ravens ended up picking off backup quarterback Tua Tagovailoa to seal the game in overtime, 30-23. And along with the win, they could be getting some good news. Reports indicating Baltimore might get Lamar Jackson back later this week. Some other injuries around the NFL. Eagles running back Will Shipley suffered a partial tear of his plantar fascia. He's potentially out for a few weeks. Texans head coach D'Amico Ryan said on Monday he considers running back David Montgomery's groin injury to be, quote, week to week. And tests have confirmed that Green Bay Packers defensive tackle Javon Hargrave suffered a season-ending tear in his Achilles. Michigan head coach Kyle Whittingham spoke with the media on Monday and said the Wolverines are sticking with quarterback Bryce Underwood as its starter as they prepare to take on Penn State. Michigan's lost 2 games in a row. They're also sticking with offensive coordinator Jason Beck as its play caller. I'm Chris Perfett.
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16: 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Wait a minute.
17: Mike Ditka was, in the history of NFL coaches, the toughest of the tough guys. You could put Vrabel and Ditka and Tomlin and all the tough guys in the room. You would take Ditka. He was just Chicago.
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17: Oh, yeah.
16: The Herd. 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
19: This is The Herd.
17: All right, you want to talk sports?
16: The Herd with Colin Cowherd starts now.
17: Okay, here we go. Here we go. It's hour two. It is a Monday. Matt Hasselbeck in less than 5 minutes. He's always money. It's great to have you in. Drake May rolling. Bears got a reality check. Welcome to the NFL. It is great to have you in. Well, throughout the course of the week, we have strong stances and opinions here, and sometimes we're really wrong. Colin right, Colin wrong on a Monday. Here we go.
16: Where Colin was right.
17: I've never been a Sirianni fan. Again, he's not great situationally. I didn't understand not kicking the ball out of the end zone, forcing the Jags to burn time. They had only 8 seconds left and no timeouts. I thought that was an obvious one. And he's not a play caller or a play designer. And Cam Little has the strongest leg probably in the NFL. There were just some obvious things you'd know here. He admitted after, to his credit, it was on him. But I've never really understand the there with Nick Sirianni.
16: Where Colin was wrong.
17: I did not project the Niners as a playoff team, and they're clearly the best team in the NFL. I also thought Mike Evans. I said, okay, you got kind of a deal on him, but he's old. He's brittle. You've already got guys like Debo, McCaffrey, who have had injuries, and Kittle. It feels like more of the same. Well, he Seattle, which has answers for almost everybody, had no answer for Mike Evans. So their top three offense and defense scoring. I was wrong on the Niners. They are right now the best team in the league, and it may be by a space.
16: Where Colin was right.
17: I preached 2 weeks ago. Everybody was selling their Drake May stock. I said, you don't have to buy anymore, but don't sell it. Hold it. The kid's talented. And I also think between Mike Vrabel and Josh McDaniels, this is an elite coaching staff. And listen, young quarterbacks, you can go back to Peyton Manning or Eli Manning. You can go back to Brett Favre or Aaron Rodgers. They have bad stretches. This is hard. It's the hardest thing to me outside of hitting a baseball is playing quarterback in the NFL. This kid moves well. Since I told you to hold your stock, he's 2-0 with 8 touchdowns.
16: Where Colin was wrong.
17: Well, the Green Bay Packers are not dead. Mr. October, Jordan Love. For the record, he's done better against the Bears than any other team. Matthew Golden, Christian Watson. This team drafts very well, especially at wide receiver. So, and they really established very intentionally. They looked at film and said, this Chicago secondary is weak. And we think we can beat them down the field. And I love when coaches do this. They just kept doing it over and over and over. That's what Shanahan did with Mike Evans. You can't stop it. I'm going to do it over and over and put it on rinse and repeat. And I was dead wrong about the Packers.
16: Where Colin was right.
17: When Lane Kiffin took the LSU job, I said it's going to be a bumpy first year. 43 guys out of the portal. It's going to be a mess. Well, they got beat by Kentucky this weekend. It's like, listen. Brian Kelly, Deion Sanders, Lincoln Riley, Lane Kiffin. This is the fourth example of somebody bringing in 40-plus transfers from all different programs. You can't bond that many players coming in from different programs and directions with different agendas that quickly. LSU's 4 wins this year are against teams without a single AP top 25 vote.
16: Where Colin was wrong.
17: Boy, did I miss on Marvin Harrison Jr. He got traded to the Texans, and I crossed my fingers he'll work with C.J. Stroud, college teammate. I didn't think he was Randy Moss or maybe Calvin Johnson. I thought he was going to be a star. I thought he was going to be a star quickly, big body, catching radius. He'd never been a great separation guy, but when I watch him play, it kind of feels obvious. He's lost his confidence. And so I do think going to his college teammate, going to a new environment, a new city, a new conference is probably the right thing. But man, did I whiff on this.
16: Where Colin was right.
17: But I didn't whiff, J-Mac, on Tyler Huntley. I said last week, I think he's in a short list of the best backup quarterback in the NFL. He's 3-0 in his last 3 regular season games. He's accurate. honestly, he's not Lamar Jackson, but they do the same stuff largely when he plays. And this organization, so well done. It's such a smart organization. So I last week, everybody wanted me to buy into Atlanta clobbering the Ravens. And I'm like, I got way too much respect for the Ravens. And I think Tyler Huntley, I've watched the Ravens last year blow out the Bears with him. I watched them last night. They had that was a 14-play drive late. Like, most backups can't pull that off on the road. He's impressive.
18: Where Colin was right?
17: Oh, what do you know? Small market baseball. Brewers beat the Dodgers in game one, and the Rays are eventually, with the smallest payroll, going to win the American League. Time and time again, we see high payroll teams like the New York Mets or Toronto underachieve. And time again, we see low payroll teams like the Guardians or the Brewers and the Rays seemingly overachieve. What it proves is, yes, home runs matter. But the bottom line, defense has always been undervalued. Speed, base running, undervalued. And the Brewers play clean, smart, consistent baseball. And this Dodger team, they're not going to beat you at the plate. They're going to beat you on the mound. And if the Brewers pitching is better than the Dodgers pitching in this series, like the Rays was over the Yankees' great starting pitching, it's going to be lights out. Calling right, calling wrong. Matt Hasselbeck, boy, that was fun yesterday. I said to start the show, I don't care there were 7 turnovers. I thought that was so entertaining. I thought that was so great. You're not going to play perfect football against Kyle Shanahan, Mike McDonald, and those two rosters. The Niners alone have like 6 guys who are going to make the Hall of Fame. With that, Matt Hasselbeck is now joining us live. It's funny. If you'd have said a week ago they're going to have 7 turnovers, you'd be like, oh, it's awful. I'm like, no, that wasn't awful. That was awesome. I love the resilience, the toughness, the physicality. I mean, as somebody who played in this sport for 2 decades, what did you think of it for 3 hours and 45 minutes?
19: Playoff football, playoff atmosphere, playoff physicality, not playoff decision making, I would say, in protecting the ball and that kind of stuff. But at the same time, sometimes you got to give, especially in today's day and age, you got to give credit to these defenders for the sniper ability of this peanut punch, you know, the elbow above the wrist, punching down, grabbing balls. But Mike Evans came to play. Brock Purdy came to play. It was an exceptional game. I'm so glad this was a division game. We'll get to see these two teams again.
17: I defended Darnold a little. I said, listen, the last 2 years, Patrick Mahomes' efficiency numbers plummeted. Why? He had no run game. So Darnold has basically 1 star receiver, then a 2nd gadget receiver, no Price, no Charbonnet. They can't run the ball. And that's why last week I said San Francisco is going to win this game on 3rd down and running the ball. And they're going to put their quarterback in a better spot. So I'm defending Darnold. Or do you look at it and think, Sam, you were too reckless?
19: Well, it's a couple of things. I think surprisingly, Seattle's struggling against man coverage in a way that we haven't seen them, in a way that they shouldn't really with the weapons that they have, in my mind. But also I think San Fran was saying, you know what? We know that you're on like on 3rd down, you're not taking shots. We're going to play downhill. We're going to sit at the sticks and we're going to dare you to double move us like that. And basically we're going to trust our pass rush. And they did a great job in that regard. And then, you know, just the ball's on the ground way too much.
17: Yeah.
19: I don't care if you're coaching high school football, Pop Warner football. These are 2 of the best teams that the world has. The ball is on the ground way too much. Unacceptable as an offense. And the whole debacle before the half. I mean, luckily there was some really bad football out there situationally that kind of gets overshadowed. But to give, you know, you're basically in a backed up situation, and you're with seconds left to go in the 2nd quarter, and you're going to give the other team 7 points. I mean, there's some bad things, very fixable, but bad things there. So I don't know. Do I credit San Fran for that? Or do I say, hey, Seattle, you got to clean this up. And, cause ultimately that was a very, very winnable game that they did not deserve to win. They just did not deserve to win that game.
17: Yeah. And Seattle, by the way, has done this over the last couple of years against the Texans and the Rams, where they don't play great football, but they're good enough to win. It's the sign of a good team. I mean, yesterday, Jacksonville was atrocious in spaces and they won the game like in London. So I give them credit for that. The Mike Evans thing, when they, when they went and got him, I thought, oh my gosh, it's more of the same. It's a guy that can't stay healthy. Was I wrong? I mean, it's like him and Purdy. It is interesting. They brought him in, and from week one, it's like they played together for 9 years. Like, explain how you can never play catch with a guy, and literally immediately in the install, it looks like you played together for 12 years.
19: When you're decisive as a wide receiver, it is fun to throw to you as a quarterback. It is fun. He is decisive. And you say that you're wrong. You might end up being right. Will he be able to stay healthy? That is a big question. This is the oldest team in the NFL. Mike Evans is a Ferrari, not a pickup truck. Like, he gets dinged up fairly easy. But when he is healthy, he is as good as you will ever find at the wide receiver position. I think the Seahawks and Mike McDonald found out the hard way. Hey, you can't just leave Josh Jobe by himself one-on-one with Mike Evans. That equation, that does not work. Like, you need to give Mike Evans way more respect than that. But it's hard to do when you're running the ball the way they were running it with Christian McCaffrey. So that's why I loved this Mike Evans signing from the beginning. And I don't think it's a one-way street where Kyle Shanahan loved Mike Evans. I've said this earlier. Mike Evans looked around the league and he said, man, where can I go win a title? I believe in San Fran. I know people pile on San Fran. People don't believe in Brock Purdy, but Mike Evans believed in Brock Purdy. And you can see clearly day one, it has clicked. Staying healthy, I think, is going to be their thing, though.
17: Yeah. So I'm just going to let you take this over. We can blame who we want. The Washington, New York ending. You know, that's one of those where I'm like, okay, what is happening in front of me? Jaden Daniels is young, but he is the quarterback. Were you shocked with it? And who do I blame?
19: I mean, so shocked, and there's enough blame to go around, and you still have blame left over. But just, I'll take it from me because I played quarterback. You know, I've never been a head coach. I've never been an offensive coordinator. I expect more. I expect more from my quarterback here. Not saying he's the only one at blame, but he had no idea. Like, literally, there are middle school kids that play Madden all day know what to do in that situation. You know what you can't do in that situation. So, you know, Jaden Daniels is one of the game's best quarterbacks. His rookie year, he was one of the game's best quarterbacks. And to all of a sudden think like, oh, it's like paint by numbers now, and my coach needs to tell me what the situation is and clock it. Like, that doesn't make any sense to me. So he took accountability at the press conference, kinda, you know what I mean? Like, sorta. Like, you know, I thought he lost the game, and I thought he lost the press conference, quite honestly. And in a similar way, I thought Nick Sirianni lost the game and won the press conference and won the team. And I guess I'm wrong. I guess Jaden tied the game. So he tied the game and lost the press conference. But that was just, I don't know. I think that was just a fail all the way around. And they're going to be sick about that one, probably for their whole career, probably.
17: Well, what we're finding is Philadelphia is a great example, and Jacksonville is this new kickoff rule, Matt. It's their coaches struggling to get their arms around it. Like, if you get a good return, I mean, Cam Little can kick 65-yard field goals. I mean, I think some of this is, I mean, how much, because when you go to a practice, special teams doesn't get that much attention, is some of this, some of these coaches, they're not spending enough time on the new kickoff rule and the ramifications around it.
19: Well, the NFL has designed the new kickoff rule so that your kicker will have to be a tackler. I mean, literally, that's essentially what it is. These kickers are making more tackles than ever before. So it's you know, and I mentioned to you earlier, maybe this year, the K-ball thing is a thing that doesn't get talked about either. Back when I played, the kickers had to kick balls literally right out of the bag. Like, not rubbed down, not worn in, not anything like that. Now these guys get to, like, break in their footballs the way the quarterbacks do, and they can bomb 70-yard field goals at practice. They absolutely can do that. Many of the guys in the league can do that. The problem is you don't do it in a real situation in a game, because if you miss it, you give the ball back to the other team. But game winners, you can take shots now that the league has never been able to take. So this is great for the NFL. I mean, they've had two international games that have been like walk-off, long field goals. I'm sure the people that grew up soccer fans are loving American football. It's great in that regard. But clearly the end of game situations, coaches that have been coaching a long time, they got to recalibrate what, you know, you saw it in Dallas this year. You saw it with Philly this year. You got to recalibrate end of game.
17: I always love, Niners did this a little bit with Evans. I love when a team, when I can see their game plan by the second series, I'm like, I know exactly. Matt LaFleur's like, we're going to go over the top and we're going to do it over and over again because, and this was pretty predictable, the Bears' dominant time of possession with the run game had sort of masked the truth about the back end of their defense, which is there's a reason two of their draft picks were a safety and a corner. Were you shocked by what the ease in which Jordan Love consistently beat the Bears over the top?
19: Well, I've really believed in Jordan Love for a long time. I think what gets him in trouble is his fundamentals. But I think he's got a really high ceiling. But his fundamentals to me are like nails on a chalkboard sometimes. So to see him have the kind of game that he had, I'm not sure that it necessarily surprised me. But what did surprise me, and I think you nailed it, the game plan was to not just take what they give you. The game plan was to go for the throat.
17: Yeah.
19: Like we're going deep. We're going to challenge these flat-footed safeties. Much like I said earlier with the San Francisco 49ers playing downhill on Sam Darnold and company, saying, hey, at 3rd and 9, you're probably going to run about 10 yards. That's the opposite of what the Packers were doing. The Packers were going deep. Jordan Love had guys open underneath. He had opportunities to run on 3rd and 2, and his eyes were way downfield. He was playing that Brett Favre, Aaron Rodgers game at Lambeau. Yeah. And that's another game right there that I felt like rivalry game. It meant more to the Packers. That game felt personal to them. So like, it was an awesome weekend of football so far. It was great.
17: I mean, it also let's be honest here. This team's offense is ideally built around Colston Loveland, who's disappeared, and Caleb Williams, who hasn't played for a week. So I think you can only do backups. I mean, there's a reason you ended up starting and playing for a long time. Backups, generally, there's a ceiling. There's limitations, and I think you saw those on display. So,
19: well, can I just say on that? Like, I think that needs to be evaluated. Like, I really like Tyson Bagent as a player, as a person, and I think he's got a bright future. But to me, Case Keenum was lights out when he went in there. Like, this is a situation I'm usually not for it, but playing two quarterbacks in this situation, I don't think would be the worst thing for the Bears to do. You get like the young upside, strong arm, all the intangible, like all the physical tangibles that Bagent brings to the table. And then you get Case Keenum, who basically is Ben Johnson out on the field. Like, to me, I think they got to get creative because they got a little bit exposed with a quarterback that wasn't fully ready to take the reins for an offense that has huge expectations.
17: I'm gonna throw a college question at you about Arch Manning. So my take is NFL coaching is much better than college coaching. I mean, college coaches spend so much time on recruiting. Now they have to recruit their own players in the portal. So my take is Brock Purdy's a much better pro, believe it or not, than he was in college. Why? He's a Kyle Shanahan. He's got better players around him. Iowa State's got 2-star recruits. He's got 8 Hall of Famers. And I look at Arch Manning. If he stays in college, he's 6'4", 220, moves well, Manning smart. Why come back? Is he going to get bigger, faster, smarter? My take is I watched him and people say, why isn't he getting better? And my take is, well, he gets 17 hours of practice a week. He's got to go to class. Big enough, moves well enough. Is he better going to the pros and sitting for 2 years and just sitting behind better coaching? Because when people tell me, well, he's not getting better, and my take is, well, I've seen quarterbacks who are raw in college go to better coaching, Josh Allen, and take over the league. I'm not saying he's that. But is there an argument that some guys do get, I don't know your history, some guys do get better as pros when they get no class, better coaching, can sit and learn, or maybe Arch Manning's just okay?
19: Well, I think you're naive to think that college football isn't pro football right about now. I mean, that's like this whole 17 hours of practice. Like, okay, sure. Keep telling yourself that. It's pro amateur football. I mean, that's what it is. Some guys take pay cuts to go to the NFL. I think they got great coaching in college there with Steve Sarkisian. I don't think that's the issue. I mean, to think that you're a better coach because you're in the pros, than someone who's in college. I don't think that's true. There's probably some high school coaches that are better coaches than guys in the pros, if we're being real about it. I don't think the fact that you coach people who make a ton of money makes you a better coach necessarily. My college coach, my first college coach, was Tom Coughlin. He was, trust me, an amazing coach at the college level. Yeah. And definitely at that time was better than guys that were coaching in the NFL. So I don't think it's that. Some of it's just your own maturity. I know for me, I wasn't physically strong enough to go play professional football. Some guys can come out early. Some of it, when you're thinking about being the first overall pick, you're looking at who's going to draft me. Like, yeah, what situation am I going to? Am I going to a team that's a bad organization that doesn't know what to do with the quarterback position and can't protect him? Like, no thanks. I'll wait a year. You know, I think of a little bit of what I think Andrew Luck might have done. I'm not saying that's what he did, but it would have been wise, I think, in a sense. He ends up going, following Peyton Manning in an organization that knows how to do it, as opposed to, you know, the opposite of that. So I think Arch Manning obviously has great people around him. He's getting great coaching. That to me is not the concern. I think the concern is, it's competitive to be one of the top guys taken, and you gotta, everything you do is going to be critiqued and criticized. So we'll see.
17: What do we do with Bo Nix in Denver? I mean, he won, but sometimes, like, the Raiders lost to the Chiefs, and I'm like, that's a good loss. That was impressive. And then the Broncos beat the Chargers, and I'm like, it's the same old problem. Davis Webb, you know, they get Jalen Waddle. Jalen Waddle now is visibly frustrated. I don't blame him. I mean, you're in the middle of a game, and they're 3rd and 8, and you're audibling to a run. Like, what do you do? Like, as a staff, what do you do as a team?
19: I think they're going to be fine. Like, much the way everyone was jumping off the Drake May bandwagon, like, real quick. I mean, I was in Boston last week. People in Drake May jerseys were jumping off the bandwagon. I mean, it's just how it is. And I think that's what Bo Nix is dealing with right now. I trust Sean Payton. This team is a dink and dunk offense right now. They're getting the ball out quick. They're not throwing the ball deep. But they're also, I think, like, especially now, they're finding their way back. And they played a game at the Chargers. It was kind of like, hey, let's not lose this game. It's going to get tougher. I think they go to Seattle next. I mean, it's going to get tougher. So they're going to have to find their rhythm. Quite honestly, their wide receivers get open in zone. They're not getting open in man quite, you know, at the level that they need to. That's part of it. I think there's also this Brian Flores thing going around the NFL right now where defenses are copying what he does with either the all-out blitz or the bluff all-out blitz. And it's causing offenses to kind of like, hey, let's just get the ball out of our hands quick. There's that. But Sean Payton's always been a throw it to the running backs guy, play point guard kind of guy, especially at the end of Drew Brees' career. Yeah. I think they need to get back to the beginning of Drew Brees' career where they were a little more vertical as well.
17: Did you have a good weekend, by the way?
19: It was a tough weekend, Colin. I was at a college football game in some of the worst hurricane conditions ever. The fourth quarter score at one point was 3-2. So I'm ready for hurricane season. I'm ready for hurricane season to be gone. And I'm hitting up the Coastal Carolina game this weekend, actually. I'm hoping football at the beach will be a little bit more pleasant weather-wise. We'll see.
17: Good seeing you, buddy.
19: All right, see ya.
17: Yeah. Yeah, the go back to the top of that thing. The Mike Evans San Francisco connection has just been fantastic. And I thought Purdy yesterday on the road, going into the noisy end of, you know, the Seahawks stadium. They got a terrible grounding call. That was awful. And then he got, you know, he scores a touchdown in Seattle, called a timeout. It's like when you go on the road, you always get a bad call, at least one. And there's always, you know, you're just not going to get breaks on the road. You have to make your own luck. You have to make your own breaks. And I thought, considering how well coached Seattle is, how loud that place is, how good that defense is, for Brock Purdy in that environment to have a bad grounding call, a touchdown taken away, and he still gets him into the end zone, and he still gets a 2-point conversion, that was MVP stuff. That was like, wow, that was impressive. 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
35: Let's start with a game we both whiffed on, Bears-Packers. Oh, my gosh. This was a bloodbath of epic proportions. LaFleur wanted revenge, and he got it. Jordan Love was unbelievable, Colin. He cooked the Bears, and they are longing for Caleb Williams, who we now think may return this week against the Falcons. The game is on Fox. The problem is there's a quick turnaround. They have a Thursday game after that. I totally missed this, but you know, so when you get the backup quarterback bump, they're good for one game.
36: Yeah.
35: But then you got the tape on them and they're terrible. So Snoop Huntley was good. Missed by me. Next week, we'll see if he has to start. We'll see what happens. Bajent, solid against the Jets. He was not great. And he just could do nothing yesterday. Case Keenum came on in relief. And it's pretty clear Caleb Williams is needed.
36: Well, there's also, where did Colston Loveland go?
35: He's vanished this season.
36: It's crazy.
35: I mean, I thought they'd try to get him one for Ditka, you know, the tight end thing. Like, Colston Loveland, he is a non-factor. He was like a top five tight end last year? Top seven?
36: Oh, he was tremendous.
35: He's invisible.
36: He and Luther Burden kind of became the go-to guy. That's why they moved off DJ Moore. It's like they found their two guy. Roma Dunze has never been quite what we think. But Colston Loveland looked like the next, maybe not Brock Bowers, but the next sensational tight end that was going to be open a lot, could stretch the field. I is he not blocking? You know, because Ben loves the run game. Maybe he's not the runner, the blocker they hoped. Because they went and drafted Roush out of Stanford, who's kind of a block first tight end. I don't know, but Loveland's just not. He's just not a factor.
35: Did this change your opinion on the Packers at all? They did lose another defender to an Achilles. I mean, they're just so beat up. Micah Parsons expected back, perhaps this week against the Cowboys. Maybe that changes their fortunes. The offensive line has been better. It was better.
36: I do believe that because nobody plays in the preseason, none of the starters play, that October is the first, you're getting glimpses of what teams are. So, I mean, Green Bay had like a four-game stretch where you're like, I'm not sure what this is. So, I think, listen, we've all defended Jordan Love. And Matt LaFleur's made the playoffs multiple times, so it's not like there's incompetence like what we saw with some of the late game coaching in the last 2 weeks. This was a matter of they're not very healthy, the O-line's banged up, but I thought, I mean, when you back good organizations into a corner, you know, they usually, unless they have a coach like Sirianni, where I just think he's over his skis, but like Philadelphia has been backed into a corner about 3 weeks in a row, they just don't have right now the coach and quarterback to get them out of that. But I mean, LaFleur's been a playoff coach, and Jordan Love's been great. If you take out September's, he's been a quarterback in this league. Yeah.
35: All right, let's go to a team that is the best in that NFC North, and that's the Minnesota Vikings, Colin. Kyler Murray had his best game with the Vikings, and you know why, Colin? Because he's running. 10 carries for 51 yards, huge extending plays.
36: Yes.
35: Kyler, run the ball, man. That's when you're at your best. Kevin O'Connell talked about Kyler Murray's progress so far.
10: I think he's gaining more comfort and more confidence, just getting full weeks of practice into a game. This is really his third full game playing, and just see him continuing to progress and get better. I never thought this would start out in a way where we would just see, snap our fingers, and it's the NFL. It's hard. It's hard to win in this team and what they've been through early on in the season and the way they just keep doing. Their way is what I'm so proud of.
36: This, and it's been noted on this show multiple times, this could be the best coaching staff beginning to end in the league between the offensive coach and the defensive coach. By the way, the undefeated teams, you're finding former head coaches, defensive coordinators. That's why Todd Bowles I'd hire in a second. It may not be working, but it's a DC.
35: That's a DC.
36: But I mean, they're really well coached. When you can win on the margins, when you can win ugly, when you can win without a lot of offense, that's really exceptional coaching. And I thought Kyler made a couple of big plays. I understand this, a lot of quarterbacks, A, they don't want to get hit, and B, they want to prove I can win from the pocket. If you can move, Drake May, move. Like it, ask a defensive coordinator what drives them nuts. When you've got it all bottled up and the quarterback decides to run for 12 yards, it drives defensive coordinators nuts. Lean in. Because by the way, Drake May, 8 years from now, you're not going to have your viability. You're not going to be in your prime athletically. You know, Kyler Murray, this could be one of his last years in his athletic prime. Like, use it or lose it, because it obviously helps.
35: Yeah, by the way, anybody who hadn't watched a lot of Tyler Shuck, okay, he's not a quarterback, Colin. He had 96 yards against Flores. Now, this was a big hit yesterday. There was an early report that the Saints had like an illness crushing the team. Guys were really down bad. And I was like, oh, Vikings, let me hit it. And then they had two defensive linemen out. Aaron Jones had a good game. Yeah. But this Saints team, they were outclassed. This score is only 10, but the Saints could not move the football. I mean, they couldn't do anything. They got a lucky defensive touchdown.
36: Great. Best defensive coordinator in football, Brian Flores, against a young quarterback. Drake May 3 weeks ago was awful. Like, it happens. Young quarterback versus great defensive coordinator. Belichick, for years, until Josh Allen arrived in the division, I mean, it was like a running data point for 20 years. Belichick, it didn't matter what the team was and who the quarterback was. He crushed any quarterback under 25. Like, it's hard.
35: I mean, this is three straight weeks. The Falcons put him in a body bag on Monday Night Football. So let's not defend Shuck. They're just not a good football team, but maybe that kid from Arizona State, Jordan Tyson, he's expected back in a couple weeks. That would be a good get back, because between him and Olave, they'll have something. ETN's now on IR, so they're a mess. Saints are garbage. All right, let's move to college football. Colin, I think we slated an hour for this. Huge Saturday. My UCLA Bruins take down Oregon. Yeah. I've been hyping this team since the summer when I found out some interesting stuff about this squad. They are dangerous. And Colin, if you look at the schedule, UCLA is probably going to the college football playoff.
36: Yeah.
35: That is not hyperbole.
36: They don't play Ohio State.
35: They don't.
36: And they get USC at home, which even Pete Carroll's teams could struggle in Pasadena. Like, so isn't it funny when people say, who's going to be the next Kurt Cignetti? What were the odds that it would come from the same place Cignetti came from?
35: JMU, baby!
36: And he did what Cignetti did. He brought his best players from James Madison to UCLA. They don't have huge NIL money at UCLA. And you know, I was thinking about this. Whenever there's a new coach that kind of impresses us, Marcus Freeman, Cignetti, or Bob Chesney here at UCLA, it's always the same recipe. Hard-nosed, run the ball, tough, physical, same team, home or away. You kind of get the same team. There's not these massive swings. It also is interesting what kind of pressure, I mean, because they're very good defensively. What kind of pressure does it put on Lincoln Riley where there are people that are going to say, this guy walks into UCLA with no NIL money and they've already got the best defense in town? Because, I mean, it was – They look tough and physical and committed to the run. They're everything USC fans are hoping for. Run, physical, get out of the fancy. I mean, just it's a very impressive look.
35: So, Colin, I know you love recruiting. I've been talking to some of these recruiting guys out here in SoCal. Everybody wants the five-star guys, but they have the biggest ticket. They want a lot of money. The key in recruiting now out here in Southern California is you've got to go the next tier. Those guys are hungry and wondering, why am I not five-star? Why am I not getting $1.5 million or $2 million? Those are the guys you want, and UCLA has a lot of those dogs. I mean, by the way, their star running back, Wayne Knight, Dark Knight.
36: He was from James Madison.
35: Yeah, and he's dominant. He's one of the best running backs in the Big Ten. This kid's awesome. I think he might have an NFL future. I know he's small, but man, he's tough.
36: I said, they remind me of Cignetti's Hoosiers the first year they took him over. They didn't have their offense. They didn't have a lot of wow with offense. It was the next year they got Fernando Mendoza. This reminds me a little of that Cignetti team. They need a little more juice offensively, but in terms of toughness and physicality and line play and run game, they're impressive.
35: Let's do real quick. Oregon, I think their season is over when it comes to the playoffs. They would need pretty much a miracle at this point to get in. Yeah. I was wrong about Dylan Raiola. Clearly, he was benched in this one.
36: Yeah.
35: I mean, Colin, I don't know what happened to Dylan Raiola. He went from looking like Roger Staubach USC.
36: Well, he played a better defense.
35: Spot on. Now, Dan Lanning says, I'm going to take more control of the offense. I think it's a little too late here.
36: Yeah.
35: They would expect Dante Moore to return, but this is a disappointing season for Oregon, who opened with national championship hopes. Remember best team Dan Lanning's ever had?
36: Yeah. It's hard. He lost a great offensive coordinator. It's like
35: Stein, right?
36: Yeah. He went to Kentucky.
35: He beat Lane Kiffin
36: this weekend. So it's like when the Lions lost Ben Johnson.
35: Yep.
36: It's hard. I mean, there's if you get a great offensive coordinator in college or pro, you're going to keep him for about 2 years. That's it. You're going to get them for about 2 years. You better ride it because they're leaving and it's hard to replace them.
35: Yeah, the chip on the shoulder of some of these guys who aren't as highly touted. Like everybody gave Dan Lanning the credit. I think you might have said it. Did the brains leave the building when Stein left? I mean, Kentucky looks pretty damn good. That was a great win. Poor Lane Kiffin. Oh, man, this guy. I'm sure you've seen all the viral videos and screen grabs of the students at Kentucky just giving it to Lane a certain finger. I mean, it's tough out there when you want to be the troll of college football and then you start losing games.
36: That's right. That's it. Lane wants it. Lane leans into it, so you get it right back. J-Mac with the news.
12: Well, that's the news.
13: And thanks for stopping by.
12: The Herd Line News.
36: Yeah, it was a wild weekend. Georgia beat Alabama. An officiating gaffe in that game was the worst missed call. God. But I always say about bad calls. My take is, did Alabama have a turnover? Did Alabama have a penalty? Was Alabama perfect? Like, officials are going to make mistakes. I have a much bigger problem with Washington or Nick Sirianni or Schottenheimer or Todd Bowles, that 4th-and-1. That stuff drives me crazy because that stuff you can control, You're going to have bad officiating at the college level. It's just going to happen. In Chicago, it's the Herd. Here's the reality. 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
35: The NLCS moves on to Game 2 today on Fox and FS1. The Dodgers-Brewers rematch heats up as Milwaukee seeks revenge while L.A. chases the three-peat. Coverage begins at 4 p.m. Eastern today on Fox and FS1. 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
0: So the weirdest finish is Washington and the Giants. If you didn't watch the game, the Giants offense really, really struggled for three quarters. And then Jameis Winston caught fire and, I mean, played just a sensational fourth quarter for the New York Giants. There were so many different moments. I thought Washington was going to win, and then the Giants were going to win. Let's go to the Commanders, DC, the Commanders radio network on that wild Washington final play blunder.
2: If they're going to run the ball here, they've got to get down, get set, and spike it. In motion, Ben Sidett, 15 on the clock. Daniels, play action, rolling to the left, goes down now at the 25-yard line. There's only 7 seconds on the clock. There are no timeouts. This is going to end up in a tie if they don't spike it. Wow. It ends up in a tie.
3: Wow. Well, Jaden has to throw this football away. That's the only... Oh, my goodness, you got to be kidding me. They call a pass play. Yeah, that's not...

0: That's kind of how you feel, you know? I mean, we've had a lot of these conversations over the years. It's we'll take it.
1: It's like Socrates. I mean, it's I think the Giants are a better football team, but you know, you're on a backup quarterback. Baltimore wins on a backup quarterback. The Giants looked awful on a bad backup quarterback. The Giants looked awful for three quarters. Then they looked great with a backup quarterback. The Bears looked awful with a backup quarterback. So the Ravens, fantastic. Giants, good late. Bears, awful for four quarters. It's a mixed bag when you lose your starting quarterback. But, you know, the Dan Quinn thing, Washington's been like a second, third tier franchise forever. I don't love seeing guys get fired, but I don't. Here's Jaden Daniels' opinion. He's the quarterback.
2: We got to stop the clock. We got to know his ozone situation. We got to relay that as an offense. It starts from everybody top down. But ultimately, you know, it's on me.
1: For all these young quarterbacks, almost all of them play like Madden. You know, they've all been playing since 7, 8, 9, 10 years old. To kind of be lost and not self-aware in that situation, it's hard to explain. Because everybody watching the game was doing the exact same thing. When they snapped the ball, I thought, oh, they're spiking it. Oh, they're not. He's going to throw it away. Oh, he's not. And I'm like, we're running out of options at work here, fellas. And then he goes down and you're like, oh, they're not getting a playoff. There's no way you're going to get big, heavy set offensive linemen up in a stance, snap it in 4 seconds. It's I've never seen anything like it. I don't know. I feel this whole year with Dan Quinn. Remember, Cliff Kingsbury quit. They brought him in and reportedly he didn't get along with some of the guys upstairs. Kingsbury's like, I'm out of here. Remember, he had Jaden Daniels rookie year. He pounded the table to draft him. Cliff Kingsbury pounded the table. Let's draft Jaden Daniels. And he was unbelievable. And then he's like, I'm out. And Ben Johnson talked about Washington. He didn't take a job there. He's like, oh, it's basketball guys. They think they know a lot of football. So there's some ego upstairs here. Ownership, executive wing. And I think they've been looking for the opportunity to start over. That was it. That you can't talk yourself out of that. Dodgers Brewers coming up today, 4 Eastern, Fox and FS1. RG3, final hour on a Monday in Chicago. 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
17: Other Mommy topped the box office. The sci-fi horror movie starring Jessica Chastain as a sinister entity appearing in a young girl's closet earned more than $27.5 million in its debut, despite overly negative reviews from critics and audiences alike. The Social Reckoning, Aaron Sorkin's follow-up to The Social Network, made just $5.5 million.
18: Let's go surfing now. Everybody's learning how. Come on a safari with me.
17: Mike Love is back on stage with the Beach Boys despite what longtime collaborator John Stamos calls some serious health challenges. The 85-year-old, the only original member of the group, performed in Cincinnati and Nashville this weekend, months after the band put its tour on hold, canceling several shows. Stamos says doctors, family, and friends have urged Love to focus on his health, but the singer insists performing keeps him going.
19: So if I get jealous, I can't help it. I want it to be.
17: Justin Timberlake and Jessica Biel's 11-year-old son is making his acting debut. Silas Timberlake has a brief, non-speaking cameo in the new Apple TV Plus film Matchbox the Movie, which also stars his mother. She says Silas has had an interest in acting for a while now, and it's probably not the last time that we'll see him on screen. That's entertainment. I'm Daria Albinger.
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21: New reports out around the NFL indicate that the Packers are not anticipating to have star pass rusher Micah Parsons back at practice this week as Green Bay prepares to take on the Cowboys for Sunday Night Football. More injuries around the NFL as Eagles running back Will Shipley suffered a partial tear of his plantar fascia. He's been potentially out for a few weeks. Lions returner Tom Kennedy suffered a significant MCL injury that will require surgery and end his season. Falcons quarterback Michael Penix Jr. left the game late against the Ravens with a rib injury. He's going to have tests on Monday. The Atlanta Dream will face the Golden State Valkyries in the WNBA Finals, but the venue for the Dream at home games has still yet to be determined. Their current stadium in Atlanta only holds 3,500 fans. They are trying to secure a larger facility for a finals crowd. And the European Tour issued a statement on Monday saying that players contemplating joining the European Tour cannot play in the new version of LIV Golf, saying that players need to make a choice. I'm Christopher Fett.
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6: the toughest of the tough guys. You could put Vrabel and Ditka and Tomlin and all the tough guys in the room. You would take Ditka. He was just Chicago.
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6: Okay, here we go. Hour three on a Monday. Dodgers, Brewers, Rams, Bills. What a Monday night. RG3 in 15 minutes. Okay, the Niners, it was a classic. Is that stadium great? Is that environment great? Niners took down the Seahawks in Seattle 32-29. Absolutely epic. Doesn't need to be sold. There were seven turnovers, and yet it was 3 hours and 45 minutes of fantastic professional football. Toughness, coaching, the crowd, resilience. I mean, if you go look, those are the two best teams in the league. We don't even have to argue about it. Those are the two best teams in the league. I don't even care about the seven turnovers. If you go look at the box score, first downs, time of possession, total yards, it was a heavyweight prize fight. I mean, it was just unbelievable. For San Francisco, we said it Friday. It was one of my picks. I like San Francisco. They got bullied by the Seahawks twice last year, humiliated. And San Francisco takes pride in toughness, and they got punched in the forehead last year, and they came out, and I mean, they were on fire. They came out on fire. And the game came down to basically Cooper Kupp on the sideline. I mean, it's a judgment call. That's a perfect way for it to end. San Francisco wins barely. But between these teams, it felt like an NFC all-star game. I mean, San Francisco alone, Mike Evans going to make the Hall of Fame. Trent is. Kittle is. Fred Warner is. Christian McCaffrey is. Now, they're old, and they hobble around, and they're limping half the time. But the key to this new San Francisco team is Mike Evans. He brings a new dynamic to the team. We all know this. The Niners have old guys that get beat up. They'd become incredibly over-reliant on Christian McCaffrey, who had 413 touches last year, a career high. And it's like, okay, guys, he gets banged up. Give McCaffrey a break. So Mike Evans has been dialed in day one with Brock Purdy, completely dialed in. And here's what I like about Mike Evans. What the Niners do really, really well is scheme stuff open. That's why you're always like, how's Kittle so open? How's Christian McCaffrey? How's Debo so open? That's what they do better than anybody. They scheme guys open. But Mike Evans isn't, that's not necessary. Because when you face Seattle, A, they're so young, twitchy, and fast. Even if you scheme it open, they have catch-up speed. You know, you'll get 12 yards against everybody else. Seattle, you get 5. The second thing is Seattle will sniff out a lot of your schemes because they have maybe the best young defensive coach. So you can't just scheme your way going to Seattle and win. You gotta win mano a mano. You gotta win guy on guy, talent on talent. And Seattle has an answer for everybody. And they didn't have an answer for Mike Evans. It's like, yeah, we got an NBA guy on the sideline. Throw it up for him. They couldn't stop him. And I gotta say, Brock Purdy was absolutely sensational late in the game. He had two bad breaks go against him. There was a grounding call that was horrific. I mean, that was one of the worst calls of the day by any officiating crew. And then he gets a touchdown, but Seattle called a timeout, so it negated it. Didn't matter. Marched him right down, undeterred, got a touchdown. I thought Brock Purdy's decision making on a couple of those drives late were fantastic. I mean, Seattle had a choppy first half, a bunch of turnovers, and then San Francisco, you know, takes command. That Seattle shows incredible resilience to come back. Bang on Sam Darnold all you want. I mean, if JSN doesn't drop that ball, they're probably going in to win the game. But there was a lot of a bad football around the NFL, like a lot of bad game management. I don't care about the seven turnovers. That was fantastic. San Francisco's a little older. You cross your fingers on their health. Seattle's a little younger. San Francisco driven by a brilliant scheme-centric offensive coach. The Seahawks driven by a brilliant aggressive defensive coach. But what you watch for 3.5 hours is this is the way the game's supposed to be played. It was just collisions and intensity and physicality and toughness, great coaching, and quarterback. Hey, listen, when you play against defenses like this, you know, Brock Purdy had a bad pick. Darnold had a couple. This isn't perfect. You go be perfect against the Jets. You can be perfect against bad football teams. You play the Niners. You play the Seahawks in Seattle. You're not going to be perfect. You know, Fred Warner's going to punch a ball out if you play the Niners. That's just the way it's going to go. So I'm sitting there watching this and I'm like, you know, you just said Thursday or Friday, 7 turnovers. Ugh. I mean, to me, it's like, that's what football should be. Flawed drama, intensity, toughness. And Mike Evans, scheme or not, Seattle couldn't stop him. Here's Shanny after.
9: When you get the right looks and Brock can recognize it, he goes there and he did it a lot today. You know, they do a really good job with their coverages, when to take people away and stuff like that. But every time they didn't, I felt like Brock found it and Mike rewarded him for it. Mike and Brock to be able to get us back in there with some explosives and be able to get in the end zone was huge. That's exactly why he's here.
6: Well, the surprise of the weekend, I guess the Packers aren't dead. We learned two things about the Packers-Bears game. One, Green Bay stabilized their season. And number two, the Bears need to get Caleb Williams back. Nothing against Tyson Bagent, but you can only drive in a spare tire so long. He's a backup. You know, he's a Division II guy that's undrafted. He's had six starts in the NFL. Four of the six, he's had more interceptions than touchdowns. You know, this game was about Jordan Love. Is he ever going to be Favre? Is he ever going to be Aaron Rodgers? I don't know. But you can see why they love him. I mean, first of all, they've drafted wide receiver very, very well. That's why they can let go of guys like Wicks. That's why they can win when Reed's banged up or Romeo Doubs doesn't turn out to be the player they thought. But I said it last week. Chicago's dominance in time of possession because of their run game with Ben Johnson has masked a reality about the Bears. It's not a very good secondary. They got a rookie out of Oregon at safety. He's going to be a really, really good player. Malik Muhammad from Texas, rookie, could be a better player. But I mean, right now, their pass rush isn't bad, but you can tell when you watched the Packers yesterday what Matt LaFleur was preaching all week at practice. This is what we call an intentional game plan. They're like, fellas, we're going to attack their corners because our receivers are better than their corners. And Jordan Love, and he does this every year, is Mr. October. Forget Reggie Jackson. Jordan Love is Mr. October. He struggles every September. And I mean, he throws as effortless and as beautiful a deep ball as the league has. So he completed, and it was weird to watch this. You ever watch it and you're watching the red zone and they're showing highlights and you're like, is that a replay or did they just do that again? They had six completions over 25 yards. I thought it was 10. They just kept going back and back and back. So it was very much for Green Bay a rinse and repeat performance. They clearly found something in the film. They're like, Watson is going to beat him over the top and we're just going to keep doing it over and over and over. And the Packers hadn't run the ball particularly well. So, And for the record, the two times the Chicago Bears this year have played a team with a good quarterback and very capable big receivers, Carolina scored 37 on the Bears. That was week one. And Green Bay yesterday scores 31 on the Bears. So if you've got a quarterback and big receivers that can go deep and beat average corners, Carolina. We talked about Carolina last year, what they did to the Rams. They gave the Rams, who had bad corners last year, fits. This ended up being a very intentional, very impressive. And so now, today, this morning, Green Bay is 3-2, and they're saying, we're getting Micah back real quick. But the Bears are 3-2, and they're like, we're getting Caleb back real quick. And they need him. Again, you can only drive in a spare tire so long. Here's Ben Johnson on the performance of his quarterbacks.
10: Credit to Green Bay. They came out. We knew we were going to get their best shot, and we sure did. And, you know, I thought we had our opportunities to get back into that game, and we didn't maximize those opportunities. Tyson just could never feel like he got in a rhythm here today. And so we'll look at why that was the case. And you know, the second interception happened and we just felt like let's give Case a chance out there and see if we get different results.
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6: 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I always think the coach is more important than the quarterback in college. So whenever I see a college program like Indiana with Cignetti or UCLA with Bob Chesney or Notre Dame with Marcus Freeman, and you see a college program get a great coach, they find their guy. That's always exciting to me. Like, that's great. It's hard to find the right coach. Even great schools have whiffed on several coaches. But when you get like a program finds their young guy, UCLA's got their coach. In the NFL, I feel the same way about quarterback play, because the coach is important in the NFL, but we found with Belichick, you know, it's really about the star quarterback. And so it's interesting to watch how fast people can bail on like a Drake May. And it's like guys like Sam Darnold, everybody's like, oh, the interceptions. That's not what lost the game. They couldn't stop Mike Evans up the sideline, right? They lost one of their corners who left because he wanted to get paid. And Seattle has one great corner and one average corner, and he got picked on, and they fumbled a ball in the end zone. That wasn't Sam Darnold either. If JSN makes that catch up the sideline, which he does 90 out of 91 times, Seattle's got a minute to go, 25-yard line, they're in great shape. So it's like, guys, it's fine. He just hoisted a trophy. There's only five guys right now in the NFL who have ever hoisted a trophy who are starting quarterbacks. Darnold, Aaron Rodgers, Matt Stafford, Patrick Mahomes, and Jalen Hurts. And I'd take him over Jalen Hurts and Aaron Rodgers today, and Matt Stafford depends on the day. I'm not taking him over Mahomes, but Darnold's not the problem. Darnold throws picks. He's resilient. He's tough. He can move. San Francisco's a great football team. With that, RG3 is joining us live. 8 years in the NFL, Heisman Trophy winner. A lot to talk about college and pro. I said this. There are games with seven turnovers that are unwatchable. I thought the Niners Seahawks had seven, and it didn't hurt it at all. I thought it was just great athletes, Hall of Famers. I mean, think of San Francisco, Robert. Mike Evans will make the Hall of Fame. Trent will. Christian will.
14: Yep.
6: Kittle will. Fred Warner will. Yep. I mean, that's just the Niners. As a former player in this league, you've been in games like this where it's like, everybody knows this is an all-timer. What was your takeaway on the game?
14: Man, I just thought it was a heavyweight clash of
0: like you said, future Hall of Famers, but two teams that I think when we come down to the end of the season are going to be vying for the opportunity to play in the Super Bowl. So, you know, for me, the biggest takeaway from the game might have been the guy that, you know, didn't really throw up the greatest numbers in the world with Brock Purdy. But I think Brock Purdy just deserves more credit. You know, he's constantly disrespected. You know, they say he's too small, doesn't have a strong enough arm. They call him sneaky athletic, which always bothers me, Colin, because they're calling him white. He's like, come on. The guy's athletic. He can make the second reaction plays. And I just think he deserves more respect. I have Brock Purdy as my number one in the MVP conversation right now. And it's because I think he has evolved past the reliance on just Kyle Shanahan.
14: Yeah.
0: And a lot of people say, oh, he's got Kyle. Anybody can do this in this offense. And I just don't believe that's true. Right. I think Brock Purdy has evolved in a way that he is now the driver of the bus. He's no longer a passenger. And as the guys around him have aged, he has gotten better to the point where now they're the passengers on the bus and he is the one that is leading this attack. So that was my big takeaway from it. And I agree with you about Darnold. Darnold's not the problem in Seattle. They just have to find a way to win these close matchups. They're losing all these one score games right now.
14: Yeah, they don't have Price or Charbonnet, so he doesn't have a run game, and that's it obviously affects it. So I was saying, because owners now are richer than ever, Robert, they're more impulsive. They fire staffs. I mean, we have like 20 new coordinators every year. It's insane. Some teams have two. And the reality of any job market, some guys are going to get jobs that aren't quite ready. You know, they're maybe probably hired a year too soon. I think Dallas's defensive coordinator is a young guy, maybe could have used a little more seasoning, whatever. I don't think Sirianni's a head coach. I never have, but he got a ring. So what am I going to say? But I have watched some of the worst management decisions on kickoffs, Shoddy, Sirianni. Dan Quinn yesterday. And my take is, a lot of it stems from the coaches. We're giving guys who already have been fired a second chance, and they're really not head coaches. They're great defensive coordinators, and we're giving coordinators gigs, and a lot of them are just like, they need another 2-3 years seasoning. That's all I can make of the horrific game management decisions. Let's start with Washington to you. How do you explain that?
0: Yes, there is no explanation for what happened in Washington. I actually went back and I watched the game, watched the moment again, tried to watch it with a clear head and not be frustrated. Jaden Daniels has to know the situation, and that is the job of the quarterback. But the coaches also have to communicate that to him. And I think what's at question here is whether or not the coaches did communicate it to him. Because when you watch the post game press conference with Jalen, you would think, oh, maybe they didn't tell him, you know, but he said it all ends on him. But when you listen to the players, it was very clear that it was communicated in the huddle that they had no timeouts. And in that situation, it is all on the quarterback. You can't take a sack. You can't get tackled in bounds. You can't throw the ball to a guy who's going to get tackled in bounds because that clock is going to run. So to me, it was complete mismanagement. You see the frustration from Dan Quinn. And the only reason I think that he would react that way, and the only reason that he said what he said in his post-game press conference, was to protect the quarterback. So in that regard, I know where Jaden Daniels is right now as far as his mental part of the game.
14: Yeah.
0: And he did say, Colin, that, hey, at the end of the day, it's on me, but he has to take the rest of it out. Yeah. Because in that market, with that media, they are ready to jump on him in a heartbeat. And it was a mistake on his part. You don't even say the rest. Hey, top down this. No. Hey, I made a mistake. I should have thrown the ball away. I took the sack. That's on me. I'm the reason we lost. And that way, no one can misconstrue what you said. I believe the coaches told him, and I think he had a brain fart.
14: Yeah. So in Philly, Sirianni takes a bullet for the team, but my take is they were down several starters. I thought it was a gut check. I mean, Eagles deserve credit for taking that lead. It's over in London. Now you got a 7-hour flight home. Even if a coach says it's on me, have you ever lost a game, college, pro, high school, where the coach eats it and takes it? That doesn't mean the players are happy. How will that play in the locker room and the flight home?
0: I think it plays well on the locker room on the flight home because you have a coach in Nick Sirianni who to the outside is on the hot seat, right? So instead of passing the buck, he says, you know what? I'm going to take responsibility for this. Our quarterback drives us down the field, puts us in the lead. We've got a gazillion guys out and we're in a foreign country. And I'm not the one that's running down on kickoff. I'm not the one that's got to make the tackle to end the game, but I'm going to take that responsibility on me, despite the fact of what everyone on the outside is saying. I'm not going to shy away from that. I think Sirianni deserves massive credit for that. Now, on the other side of it, you never follow or go against something just because of what happened to the Dallas Cowboys. If you remember, the Cowboys kicked the ball out on a touchback the previous week, I believe, and the team they're facing got it at 35 and then went and scored, got the game-winning field goal. So they decided not to kick it out, from what I've heard, because of that situation. I think they should have kicked the ball out, taken the touchback, and made them actually earn it to try to get that field goal with 8 seconds and no timeouts left in the game.
14: Right.
0: But ultimately, what it boils down to, Colin, is if you're on that kickoff team, this can't happen. Players have to make plays, and you can't let Ameer Abdul there go and return the ball back all the way in the field goal range. So I don't think that Nick Sirianni is at fault for this, but they're always going to point the finger at him. But I thought he coaches his tail off, and I thought Jalen Hurts played his tail off there at the end of the game to put them in position and do what everyone asked him to do, Colin, which was raise his level to carry the guys around him. I thought he did that, but they lost a game that they should have won.
14: The Mannings are American football royalty. And so as Arch struggles, nobody really wants to come out and go, yeah, it doesn't work. My take, he's 6'4", 220. He's probably smart because he's a Manning. He's got good enough arm. He's super mobile. So my take is he'll get drafted. He'll probably get overdrafted. But is it, I mean, I've watched enough of him, and I said this earlier, I see his granddad, Archie, because I'm old enough to have watched Archie Manning and the Saints. So I see, athletically, I see Archie, but people forget that Peyton came into this league and struggled. They called him a teeth clencher. Bad early playoff games, like completing like 49% of his throws. And I see a little bit of that overthinking, sometimes gets a little into his head, loses confidence. And I say that as I love Peyton Manning and he's great, but Peyton early in his career, he puts a lot of pressure on himself, a lot. Eli's not. Eli's kind of live and let live. He was always kind of loose. And, you know, the Manning family would joke about how Eli was just kind of living in his own cloud and doing his own thing. Peyton was like the student that couldn't sleep if he got an A-. And so I look at Arch and I think, maybe this is just what he is. It's still draftable. Or do you think, like, he should just stay in school and exhaust all of his eligibility and get better, or go to the pros where he may get a McVay level kind of go? Well, what do you do with Arch? Because at this point, it's just been a lot of eh.
0: Yeah, Colin, you're right. I think if he was to go pro this year, you're 100% right. He gets overdrafted, you know, because of the name, because of the ability traits that have shown up. But I'm a firm believer he should exhaust all of his eligibility. He should go back for another year. He needs more experience. The talent is clearly there. The thing that's confusing to me is that, like, Texas fans don't want him to go back. And I get it. Like, you know, you've invested all this time, this energy, and you have a team around him right now that is worthy of winning a national championship. And they feel like Arch Manning is holding them back. If you look back 3 years ago, you would have never thought we'd be here in this moment. But when I watch that game, I see exactly what you're talking about. And I've said this time and time again. No one wants to talk about the Mannings because they are football royalty. But if Peyton was starting in today's NFL, well, he would have never became Peyton Manning because owners wouldn't have had the patience with him. The coaches wouldn't have been able to stay around long enough for him to develop into what he ended up becoming. And I think for Arch, he's a classic case of a guy that has a ton of talent, but still needs the experience and to know that, hey, man, if I go out there and I have a bad game, it's not like I'm in jeopardy of being benched immediately. And that is the world we live in right now. It's a microwave society. Nobody wants to put anything in the oven, let that thing marinate and bake for a few hours. They want to go push 30 seconds and have their meal right away. And I think for Arch Manning, the best thing for his NFL career and his NFL future is to come back and continue to develop and make the mistakes in college, because he's not going to get the time in the NFL, regardless of what the name on the back of his jersey says.
14: The It's interesting. People are frustrated with USC, but they won again, and they're going to probably beat Wisconsin and be 7-1, you know, going to or play hosting Ohio State. So they're winning games. But I said, what really will drive him crazy is that UCLA is 5-0. And if you look at their schedule, they don't play Ohio State. They get SC. They're going to make the playoff. They're going to make the playoff. And my take is, man, when your rival's winning, I mean, Ryan Day is a great coach, but when Jim Harbaugh's succeeding in Michigan, like, no, that puts more pressure. So, let's size it up today.
0: Yep.
14: USC wins a road game. They were a better team. What are they? 6-1. Where are you on USC today?
0: Colin, I just had Jaden Maiava on the podcast. It's coming out tomorrow. And we talked about, you know, the whiteout at Penn State and how hard of an environment that is to play in and how they silenced them. With everything that has been going on around Lincoln Riley, hot seat this, hot seat that, Paul Feinbaum calling him every name under the sun, his team is responding. They're not giving up. They are playing tough. Desmond Stevens comes back after his suspension and leads them in tackles in the Penn State game, right? So their locker room culture and continuity and character is showing itself right now. And you talk about UCLA. Yes, USC still has to go play Ohio State. Yes, they still have to go play Indiana. But at the end of the season, there's that UCLA game. And if they find some way to get to that game with only two losses, that could potentially be a game where you're talking about who's going to the Big Ten championship, who's going to the college football playoff, and they would have an opportunity to prove that they're the best team in LA. So where I sit on Lincoln Riley, Colin, is I think he's the coach. He shouldn't be on the hot seat. You don't fire him. They're winning games and the team has his back. That's not a coach that you fire.
14: Listen to this, Robert. UCLA quarterback Nico Iamaleava is going to miss the remainder of the season due to injury. He's out. Yeah. That's Connor Morissette. So that is bad for UCLA. Although I will say their offense is really built around the run game and defense. So it's, whereas Jaden Maiava is like the centerpiece of USC's offense at UCLA. Yes. It's the run game, the coach and the defense. UCLA is the only Power Four team that has rushed for 250 plus yards and passed for 200 yards a game. Number two rushing team in Power Four. So they are built to withstand some of that on defense and the run game. But that just came out. That stinks for UCLA.
0: Wow. Horrible for them. And then I guess the other thing, Colin, there is because it's happened now, I guess the College Football Playoff Committee won't use that against them if they end up going undefeated.
14: That's right.
0: In the same way that they used it against Florida State years ago.
14: Good call, RG3. Good seeing you, man.
0: Appreciate you, brother. God you bless. Bet. You're the best.
14: You bet. His podcast will have the USC quarterback on it this week. J-Mac with the news.
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15: We're definitely going to talk more UCLA tomorrow because the quarterback situation is not that bad. I'll talk more about the backups tomorrow. But let's stick in L.A., Colin. Obviously, the big one tonight is Dodgers playing in the NLDS, but also Rams hosting the Bills here at SoFi. It's a monster night for Los Angeles sports. Can the Rams stop Josh Allen? I don't know, Colin. He's been dominant over the last nine seasons. Here's Aaron Donald talking about just how tough it is to face Josh Allen.
16: He's a playmaker. I think I got to play him. I think my first time playing him was 2020. I think that was his first like breakout year with him. Like, yeah, he's a different type of player. I call him like a futuristic Big Ben, more athletic, you know, harder to tackle, a lot faster, able to move a lot different. So he can hurt you in a lot of different ways. He's not easy to take down. And he's a playmaker. That's all you can say. So you got to find ways to keep him in the box. Make sure when you get your hands on him, make sure you get him down to the ground. Not let him sit for him. You'll be able to look downfield and throw a touchdown.
14: Well, this is also a gigantic game. Well, first of all, for both teams, because the Rams have lost games they didn't think they'd lose. Same with Buffalo. But the difference is, I think when I watch the Rams, they haven't given me four great quarters of football. They've been very uneven. With the Bills, there have been games like the New England game where I didn't get one great quarter of football. So the Rams have been more consistent. Yeah. This will be a real moment for Joe Brady. So he's a rookie coach. He gets the job. 2-0. They start great, you know, hot. And then you're like, oh, this is the longer he's there, the more uneven it gets. So this feels a little bigger to me for Buffalo. I know McVay can coach. I know the Rams are going to win a lot of games. here comes New England. What if Buffalo tonight loses and you have a real question whether we let McDermott go? McDermott made the playoffs every year and Kansas City's back. Joe Burrow's now winning games. Ravens, Lamar will be back. They're winning with a backup. I feel like it's bigger for Buffalo tonight.
15: Yeah, I mean, the line has gone up here. It was 2.5 earlier in the week, now 3.5. So Buffalo, I would be understanding if they lost. Specifically to Allen. Colin, so I was still kind of a young guy when Big Ben was dominating.
14: Yeah.
15: You know, I was like out of college, and let's just say every Sunday I was not sitting there for 9 hours watching NFL. So I don't remember Big Ben being this dominant. Was he as good as prime Josh Allen?
14: I think Josh is more athletic.
15: Right,
14: I think Aaron
15: that's
14: Donald.
15: What I thought.
14: Yeah, I think add about 25% everything to Josh Allen, you get Big Ben. But Big Ben was great.
15: He was great, and, obviously.
14: Yeah, but he, you know, it's funny about Big Ben. Josh Allen tends to move before contact. He'll initiate the run. Big Ben a lot of times would sit in the pocket and just let you hang on him.
15: Right.
14: I mean, he would take the hit and he would just stand there, take it, and a cornerback would be hanging off him and he'd throw it. Whereas Josh will initiate a play. He'll like just take off and run. He didn't want to get hit.
15: Right.
14: So they're, I mean, Big Ben's an all-time athlete at quarterback. Elway is as well. Mahomes. Allen's the best athlete. You know, Lamar Jackson and Allen feel like athletically there's just never been anything quite like that in their peak.
15: And I bring that up because Josh Allen, of course, there's something going on with his knee. Okay, he only ran twice against the Patriots last week. That's a career low, or lowest, I think, in the last like 5 or 6 years for him. And he was limping after that Chargers game in the locker room. There's video of them celebrating, and he's like limping. He's not 100. So if he's not 100%, I definitely like the Rams tonight. Josh Allen doesn't really get blown out, though, right? He's not going to lose by 20.
14: No,
15: That rarely happens. Allen's too good. I'll take the Rams 31-27. Rams by 4.
14: Yeah, if they can block Buffalo's interior, I think I would go 34-27 Rams.
15: Dang, so we're both going favorite and over in prime
14: time. It's one of my picks. I'm 3-1 going into tonight. I have the Rams minus.
15: Little dangerous. All right, hey, let's go back to Sunday Night Football, mostly because I'm still ticked that the Falcons couldn't get a stop against your guy, Snoop Huntley. Listen, Atlanta had this game. They were in control late. I know they were not great all night, but they're up 7 at home.
14: Yeah.
15: You just got to get off the field against a backup quarterback, and Snoop was hella good.
14: Yeah.
15: Colin, what a stat. 11 for 11 on the final drive and on the drive in overtime.
14: Yeah.
15: So they won the coin toss, took the ball, and chewed up, I think, 7.5 minutes or 8 minutes, which was just magnificent. And, of course, Michael Penix gets hurt. Is Jesse Minter on his backup quarterback delivering in Hotlanta.
7: Snoop is just like one of the coolest dudes. He doesn't really get rattled. He just is always the same. And he keeps like such a good demeanor about him, keeps his composure. He said, hey, man, all we're going to do is try and go 1-0 this week. That's what he told me right before the game. And he just did his job, and he did it at a high level. I told the guys last night, like, there's not a locker room in the NFL that has more confidence in their backup quarterback than our guys have in Snoop. And so he did a great job. He played really well, played with more and more confidence as the game went on and as the moments got bigger, which is really cool to see. So,
14: yeah, no, I said this last week. I think he's on a short list, top 2 or 3 backups. And what's great about him is that, and he said it, we were talking about this on our staff meeting this morning, like all the things you want your backup to be in the road. Just be composed, know the clock, don't turn it over. He gives you that plus. Like, I mean, he's very composed. He doesn't turn it over. He's won his last 3 starts. He is not as explosive as Lamar Jackson. But my take last week was they look the same. They don't have those pop plays with Huntley. You won't get those 27-yard runs, but the offense doesn't change. I think Baltimore is really smart. They have picked sort of a version of Lamar Jackson as their backup. They don't have a pure pocket guy. Huntley can move, but it's like, I always think because 60 backups play every year, like 60 different quarterbacks play a year. So 30 at minimum. I mean, the Bears have already played 3 quarterbacks. Choose a backup that mirrors some of what your starter can do. It's not going to be as talented,
6: But like when they went and got Ty Simpson, the Rams drafted him, is he's a pocket quarterback that moves better than Stafford, not as good in the pocket as Stafford. But they're trying to get something that, so if you lose your starter for 4 weeks, you don't have to change the offense dramatically. And I watched the Ravens. I mean, they are the Ravens with Lamar or with Snoop. The difference is Lamar gives you three runs a night that Snoop's not going to give you.
15: I thought Declan Doyle called a great game. Yes. The Falcons were blitzing Snoop and he was struggling. And then they just called short dump-offs against the blitz and they worked and hell of a win. Real quick on Michael Penix, Colin. I mean, Michael Penix was freaking awesome.
6: Oh, he was great.
15: How many third and nine, third and 12 was he delivering to Drake London, Kyle Pitts? Penix was outstanding. And then he gets freaking hurt again, man.
6: Does he throw, and I'm not sure, we don't have a stat on this, we should look this up. Does Penix throw the most catchable ball in the league? It feels like nobody drops his stuff. He threw a ball in the end zone that got tipped and it was still caught. His ball is a perfect spiral with enough velocity to get there, but it's like a pillow. It's such a soft, beautiful, looping throw. He throws the prettiest ball in the league.
15: Now, I guess MRI for today on the ribs. I mean, the guy can't stay healthy. Like, it's just a massive bummer. Falcons, they blew one. All right, final story. Let's get back real quick to Patriots, Raiders, and only talking about this blowout because Fernando Mendoza made his NFL debut. I thought he looked fairly good. I mean, again, they're down 30 when he goes in the game, but he moved well. He was making the throws. Look, that's not like a five-yard dump-off. That's down the field. I like it. And there was one scramble that I don't know if we're going to show on the sideline where he faked out. I think this is it right here. Look at this. Little hiccup there. Bye. And he's running around a safety for extra. Yeah. Kirk Cousins is not doing that.
6: Yeah.
15: And that's why I think they got to get Mendoza out there. Raiders have now lost two in a row. We'll see how much rope they give Cousins.
6: I would start Mendoza. I would go with Mendoza.
15: I'm with you. Here's Mendoza on his debut.
9: It is a good experience to have some regular season snaps to go off, evaluate, and get better from. So if in the future I am called upon, I have at least a little bit of experience rather than them. To be called upon in an unexpected moment is always a great trial, and I believe that the support of my teammates helped me lead the drive, but unfortunately we didn't come away with points.
6: What's the Raiders schedule? I don't have it in front of me.
15: Unfortunately, I'm not to next week yet. I'm too locked in on Rams tonight, but I don't think they're going to start Mendoza.
6: They're going to start Cousins, but my take is, so now you look at the schedule. Okay, now you have Buffalo and then the Rams.
15: That's two losses.
6: Okay, so my take is Jets, Mendoza, first start. I wouldn't want to give him Aaron.
15: By the bye, they'll be done. They're not going to beat Seattle. They're probably not going to Denver and winning. I don't think they beat San Fran. I would guess after the bye, Chargers will be dead. Broncos good. Titans stink. Cardinals are horrible. So maybe after the bye, they just give them the final five games and lead.
6: We should have a new game called the Mendoza line. When does Fernando start? I'm going to go at the Jets.
15: I'll just say that after the bye week because Kubiak's in love with his guy, Cousins.
6: Right. J-Mac with the news.
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6: 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The key to this new San Francisco team is Mike Evans. 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We all know this. The Niners have old guys that get beat up. 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Give McCaffrey a break. So Mike Evans has been dialed in day one with Brock Purdy, completely dialed in. And here's what I like about Mike Evans. What the Niners do really, really well is scheme stuff open. 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And Seattle has an answer for everybody. And they didn't have an answer for Mike Evans.
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21: 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She was rich and beautiful and loved by all who knew her. For decades, despite intense media scrutiny, police failed to make an arrest. In 2000, 25 years after Martha's murder, her one-time neighbor, Michael Skakel, was arrested. He'd been 15, like her, at the time of the crime. He was also a cousin of the Kennedys.
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21: 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I knew it. And if you followed the case like I did, I bet you knew it too. My name is Andrew Goldman. I've been a journalist for 30 years. 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
6: Was Indiana looking ahead to Ohio State? Because Indiana put up a clunker against Nebraska. And I think people will naturally go, oh, Ohio State's going to drub Indiana. But, I mean, you can't tell 20-year-old kids not to look ahead. Ohio State is the game of the year for Indiana. And they're absolutely looking ahead to it. And they go to Nebraska, and they were flat. They didn't play. I mean, they came and finally escaped with a win, but they didn't play particularly well. So I think that's going to be a great game. I think Miami and Notre Dame are my top two teams in the country. And then there's a bunch of teams starting with Georgia, Alabama. You know, they're all close. Part of like being on the air for 3 hours a day, and having to fill that space. And I've always said, if you do a radio show for 3 hours a day, it's the equivalent of doing, and I've kind of counted the words on this years and years ago, it's about 28 to 30 columns if you were a columnist. And so nobody's going to write 30 great columns a day. And sometimes you got to go on gut and instinct when something happens. And when Mike Evans signed with the Niners, my take was,
14: Well, Deebo's always banged up, and Pearsall's been banged up, and Christian McCaffrey's been banged up, and Trent gets banged up, and Purdy gets banged up, and Kittle gets banged up, and this team, Fred Warner gets banged up, and Bosa gets banged up, and Greenlaw's been hurt. The whole, you just acquired more of really good guy getting older who gets banged up. And that's maybe probably how it turns out, but he has been absolutely sensational. So my gut instinct was another old guy that gets dinged up. Well, he's the best old guy at wide receiver. Number one PFF wide receiver so far.

0: Mike Evans has had injuries. He's made his money. He's got his ring. And Shanahan's one of those guys, like, you know, he's like, you know, Greg Popovich used to say this in the NBA. The first thing we do before we draft you, we want to know that you can get over yourself. Because every basketball player, 16, 19, basketball is such a pandering, you the man sport where everybody, all the coaches have to walk on eggshells. Some players, I never forget when Carmelo Anthony laughed at the suggestion he was a bench player. Like, nobody ever said to him face to face, it's over, bro. You're a bench player. In the NFL, you're reminded that every week at practice. Basketball is more about pandering and walking on eggshells. Football's brutally honest. I mean, that's why Ditka just passed away. People love him. He was ruthless. He was brutal. He was tough. Nick Saban documentary. Tough, harsh, honest. The most football-like basketball player ever, because the public loves this, is Michael Jordan. Punched a teammate. Not everybody liked him. Michael played hard every day at practice. That's why a lot of NBA players turn off fans, because it's like load management. I'm getting bummed out what people are saying about me on Twitter. Get over yourself. I just look at football, and where I really missed on Mike Evans was, I got too wrapped up in he's old and he gets hurt a lot, and I didn't think enough about why he's going to work. And why he works is these veteran players who have made their money, they've got a ring, they get the taste of that winning. They don't want to sit around and figure out if their current head coach is going to work. They want to go win again. And here's Matt Hasselbeck earlier on Evans to the Niners.
1: Beginning. And I don't think it's a one-way street where Kyle Shanahan loved Mike Evans. I've said this earlier. Mike Evans looked around the league and he said, man, where can I go win a title? I believe in San Fran. I know people pile on San Fran. People don't believe in Brock Purdy, but Mike Evans believed in Brock Purdy. And you can see clearly day one, it has clicked.
0: Yeah. And, wide receiver has been such a fascinating position for the Niners. You had Brandon Ayuk, they pay him big money and he goes AWOL. And then you have Debo and you pay him big money. He gets banged up and he leaves and they bring him back. And then there's Pearsall, that tragedy where he got shot, survived, and now he's injured. And then they find Juwan Jennings in like the sixth or the seventh round and he becomes like a really big time player. And then he leaves. They have had a very mixed bag at wide receiver, but running back, they got Christian McCaffrey, tight end. They got Kittle. They got Brock Purdy. They got Trent Williams. They got Shanny. But wide receiver's always been kind of an adventure for the 49ers. And they are like it. They may all be limping yesterday by the end of it, but they like what they have. Here's the reality. 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
9: Hey, you know how the world's kind of in a real scary place right now with the horrible stories we hear about every week? I'm Robert Evans. I'm a journalist, and I cover the international fascist movement. And in 2019, July of that year, I decided to do something a little bit different. Instead of covering horror, I wanted to go look for hope. And I found it in a place you might find kind of unlikely, northeastern Syria. The region I visited is known as Rojava, and when the Western media covers it, they mostly just refer to these people as the Kurds. Since 2013, a loose alliance of revolutionaries over there have been fighting to not just drive back ISIS, but to establish something of a utopia, an egalitarian, feminist, eco-conscious community in a place that previously had known mostly war and terror. In the Women's War, I'll take you to this place, and I'll introduce you to the revolutionaries fighting to build it. Brave women who battle for equality with an AK-47, with a spade, and with a pen. Follow me as I travel to a land of war and hope, a place trapped on the edge of utopia and oblivion. I'm Robert Evans. 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
12: Big news out of college football as ESPN reported a short time ago that undefeated and 12th ranked UCLA quarterback Nico Iamaleava is out indefinitely due to a knee injury suffered in Saturday's win at Oregon. The NFL has suspended San Francisco 49ers linebacker Dre Greenlaw one game without pay for headbutting Seattle linebacker Ernest Jones, who is not wearing a helmet during Sunday's game. NFL media reports Greenlaw will appeal. Tests have confirmed that Green Bay Packers defensive tackle Javon Hargrave tore his Achilles in Sunday's victory over the Chicago Bears. Eagles running back Will Shipley partially tore his plantar fascia during yesterday's loss to Jacksonville. At 5 p.m. Eastern, Game 2 of the National League Championship Series from Milwaukee, with the Brewers leading the Los Angeles Dodgers 1-0. I'm Isaac Lohengrin.
13: Portions of the show are recorded. You want winners? He went 0 for 14 picking bowl games.
14: God bless football.
13: You want hot takes? He said Patrick Mahomes would be a disaster.
14: Really?
13: You want baseball news? He doesn't even know who Kyle Tucker is.
14: Oh, okay.
13: In his personal record book, Kevin Durant hasn't won a ring yet.
14: I'm just telling you that's what he's doing.
13: You're listening to the man who made falling upwards an art form.
14: It's crazy.
13: This is Stu Gotts and Company, live.
15: Job, falling items for the mark.
14: We are coming off not a good, but a great football weekend. It was amazing. Saturday, even Sunday morning was good. I mean, even the game across the pond, Eagles and Jaguars, was fantastic. And we finish it off tonight with Rams-Bills. We'll get to that in just a second. We have the weekend observations coming up here in just a few minutes, 15 minutes or so. Charles McDonald as well. And we'll do some college football in hour number two with T-Bob and the Bears. The Bears. I called them the Bears.
16: Bears. The Chicago Bears.
14: I made them a football team. Anyway, Rams-Bills coming up tonight, guys. We have had games that were really, really hyped up headed into the game. Alabama-Georgia, and it lived up to the hype. We had Seattle and San Francisco, a game everyone was excited to see. And man, did that game deliver. And I'm wondering, do you guys think tonight, because you have Stafford, you have Josh Allen, you might have the game of the weekend, do you think tonight's game will live up to the expectations that we have for it?
16: I think San Francisco and Seattle was the game of the week of the year until tonight. I think tonight is going to be all the fireworks that we want it to be. It's just going to be so much offense. The Bills are allowing so many 275 passing yards a game. They're allowing over 2.5 touchdowns a game through the air. And I just think Matt Stafford is going to do it. And we all know Josh Allen, once he gets going, he can score with the best of them. The Rams are going to be without, you know, Myles Garrett, obviously.
14: Yep.
16: I could just see this game being another. The last time they played, it was 44-42 or something like that. And I could see it being just like that tonight. I'm excited.
17: So I'm on FanDuel right now, and the Rams are a -3.5-point favorite at home, basically just telling you that these two teams would be pretty much dead even on a neutral field. The -176 on the money line. The over-under is 54.5. I'm looking at the standings, and I think you can make the case that this is approaching must-win territory for the Rams.
14: Right.
17: Because the NFC West, the 49ers are 5-0.
14: Yep.
17: The Seahawks are 3-2.
14: Yep.
17: And then the Rams, if they lose this game, they would go to 2-3. And I think that's why there's more of a sense of urgency on this Rams side, where if the Bills lose, the Bills would go to 3-2. The Patriots are already 3-2. And then the Jets are 2-3. And nobody really trusts the Jets and what Aaron Glenn is doing.
14: Especially
17: there.
14: Jet fans. Yeah, go ahead, Mike.
16: Yeah, of course not. I certainly don't. But just to counter that a little bit, at least for the Rams, you can say coming up, it's Cardinals at the Raiders, against the Chargers, at the Commanders, at the Cardinals, against the Packers. And at some point in that, you're probably going to get Myles Garrett back. So what you have to do is you just kind of, we give out our floaty award.
14: Yes.
16: On God Bless Football. Mm-hmm. for the backup quarterback that keeps you afloat.
14: Yes.
16: I think the Rams just have to just keep their head above water right now through this tough part of the year.
14: Yep.
16: Because I think they're about to go on a run.
14: Taylor, I agree with you. The game is more important for the Rams than it is for the Bills, but I would just tell you this. If Drake May is going to play like that and the Patriots offense is going to be that good, the Patriots are going to be overwhelming for the remainder of the season. You know the defense is good. Mikey, if you're making a face, I know we don't like to compliment the Patriots, but Drake May is out of his mind the last 2 weeks.
16: He had a really good week against a subpar defense with the Raiders. The Raiders have been fun the first few weeks, but most of that has come from their offense. Let's not go overboard the way we went overboard with declaring Drake May dead.
14: Right.
16: Let's not go overboard with declaring him all the way back. Okay. It's probably somewhere in the middle.
14: Right.
17: The revisionist history that we do with Drake May and this Patriot team is unbelievable, where now all of a sudden the Raiders have not that great of a defense when Max Crosby was dominating early in the season, and Drake May goes through this Raiders defense like a knife through hot butter.
14: Is that what you were searching for? You could think of anything else?
17: No, that was the thing that I could think of that was right. Easy.
14: But you almost forgot it. Yes.
17: Yeah, but I feel like in week week five of the NFL, there's certain results that you look at and say, this was a lie, or I don't really trust the result that I'm seeing. Like the Lions defense all of a sudden being good and shutting down the Cardinals. I don't think anybody actually trusts the Lions defense once they have to go up against another team. So I was wondering, what result from this weekend do you guys trust the most, or feel like we learned the most? Because I think my nominee, I kind of wrote off this Packers team and thinking that the Packers wouldn't be contenders in the NFC North.
14: Yeah.
17: I feel like what I saw from Jordan Love, and then you would figure they're going to get Micah Parsons back almost any week now. I think this Packers team, I'm willing to hear them more out as a contender.
14: Really? LaFleur, he has won you back? I mean, seriously, with wins over Tampa Bay at Tampa with Jalen Daniels playing quarterback, not Jaden, Jalen Daniels playing quarterback, and a win yesterday against the Bears without Caleb Williams?
17: But the NFC North, it's like Ben Johnson deserves a lot of credit for bringing some of that hatred back to this Packers-Bears rivalry.
14: Yes.
17: And even though he didn't have Caleb Williams, that was the worst loss of the Ben Johnson era, where Ben Johnson got served up some humble pie.
14: Yes.
16: Is it a cop-out to say the most truthful result of the weekend was the tie between Washington and the Giants, because neither of them is any good and neither of them is that bad? Like,
14: I think the biggest indictment on Jaden Daniels and him botching that at the end of the game, and he could blame Dan Quinn all he wants, is I am telling you, as crazy as Jameis Winston is, Jameis Winston would have known time down distance and would have gotten that thing done. I still can't believe that Jaden Daniels lacked so much awareness that he didn't realize that they had no timeouts left and didn't realize the situation of the game. It's crazy, man.
16: And I would also say that Jameis Winston would be the first to go into the press conference afterwards and go, that's on me. I should know better. I did it wrong. Jaden Daniels, come on, man.
14: Yes.
16: Like, ball's in your hands. You got to know.
14: Yes.
16: Even if your coach told you run a play, spike it and be like, what are you talking about?
14: Yes. So, Taylor, what exactly are you asking here? What result do we trust the most, either way, win or loss?
17: Yeah, what result was the most validating? Like, I think you can make the argument, staying in the NFC North, that the Minnesota Vikings, like, everybody wants to poo-poo the fact that this Minnesota Vikings team just keeps on winning. Like, the more comfortable Kyler Murray looks in Kevin O'Connell's offense, again, I could start talking myself into the Vikings actually being a contender with that Brian Flores defense.
14: Can you guys talk yourselves into the Steelers being any kind of good?
16: No.
17: Too far.
14: I mean, Aaron Rodgers is good, man. Nope. He's played well, Mikey.
16: He has played well. He hasn't beaten anybody.
14: Well, I mean,
16: he beat the Colts. Yay! I mean,
14: he beat the Bengals.
16: Losing is... And what are the Bengals? Oh. The Bengals were within a score of losing to the Miami Dolphins.
14: Right. So you're saying I can't trust what I saw with Aaron Rodgers and the Steelers yesterday is what you're telling me.
16: You want to trust it. You go for it. The result to me, that Jacksonville Jaguars team is good.
14: Yes.
16: And they can beat you in a lot of ways.
14: Yes.
16: That's the result where I go, you know what?
14: Yeah.
16: The AFC, I think it's going to go through Kansas City, but it might go through a stadium that's going to be half closed for renovation.
14: Yes, I could tell Nick Sirianni this. Jacksonville doesn't need your help. And yet you felt the need to give them some help regardless. It's ridiculous. Who's the coach? Who's the first coach getting fired here? Who do you think it is? Because I don't think Sirianni's getting fired. I think you guys are crazy. I think Sirianni will be back next season as the Eagles head coach. In fact, I think the Eagles win that division. How about that?
16: Taylor?
17: It's got to be Dan Quinn. I'm shocked that we have not gotten a notification from Adam Schefter yet that Dan Quinn hasn't been fired. I would have not let him leave the building yesterday without being fired.
14: Right. And if you were in London, you would have left him there, right? Because love doing that? Yeah, right.
16: Apart from John Harbaugh, the entire NFC East coaching staff might get fired soon.
14: You're right. Jim Harbaugh would be number one for me. I mean, seriously. Based on the expectations and the results we're seeing, Jim Harbaugh should be fired today. Weekend observations next.
17: Into sports cards, four of them are sold every second on Whatnot. 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
9: The weekend observations coming up here in just a minute, but first let's go to Sherman Oaks. Isaac has a sports update.
10: Thank you, Stu Gatz. Big news in college football is ESPN reported today that undefeated and 12th ranked UCLA quarterback Nico Iamaleava is out indefinitely because of a knee injury that he sustained in their win on Saturday at Oregon. The 5-0 Bruins host 4-1 Wisconsin this coming Saturday. The NFL has suspended San Francisco 49ers linebacker Dre Greenlaw one game without pay for headbutting Seattle Seahawks linebacker Ernest Jones, who was not wearing a helmet at the time, we might add, during yesterday's game. NFL media reports that Greenlaw will appeal. Tests have confirmed that Packers defensive tackle Javon Hargrave tore his Achilles in Sunday's victory over the Chicago Bears. Philadelphia Eagles running back Will Shipley partially tore his plantar fascia during yesterday's loss to the Jacksonville Jaguars. Coming up at 5 p.m. Eastern, it'll be Game 2 of the National League Championship Series from Milwaukee, with the Brewers holding a one-game-to-none lead over the Los Angeles Dodgers. That's what's trending, Stu Gatz. It is all yours.
9: Let's get to the weekend observations.
11: What a weekend.
9: Mikey! It was two NFC East rivals taking battle. A rivalry built on decades of hatred. So naturally, 60 minutes wasn't enough. Then, an extra 10 minutes still wasn't enough. Five quarters of football, blood, sweat, tears, every yard earned, every inch fought for, and in the end, it's the most soccer thing about American football. Hours of your life you'll never get back, and absolutely nothing to show for it. And Mikey, just like that, make no mistake about it, the tie is back.
12: It is.
13: I mean, yay.
9: Jags Eagles, game of the year. Giants Commanders, game of the year. Seahawks 49ers, game of the year. The Jets did everything they could to lose that game.
6: I tried so hard.
9: They really did. The other team just wanted it more. The Browns.
12: How is every Jets and Giants game just played in the pouring rain?
9: I don't know.
6: They said that 9 straight Sundays at MetLife football games have had rain.
12: Yeah. It's like a dark cloud just over the Jets always.
6: Yes. Yes. Yes.
9: Philadelphia Eagles should leave Nick Sirianni in London. Taylor loves leaving people in London across the pond. Yeah. He does.
12: It's more degrading, yeah.
6: Yeah. They don't even have the right money.
9: Philadelphia Eagles snatch defeat from the jaws of victory. Washington Commanders snatch the tie from the jaws of victory. Stupid. I have zero numbers to back this up, but kickers are better in international games.
6: They have to be.
9: No numbers to back it up. I just feel like they are.
6: That's what the locals go to see.
9: Minnesota Vikings, worst 5-0 team in NFL history. If a coordinator could win the MVP award, it should be Brian Flores. Award to lose. He should win the MVP. You're right. He should win Coach of the Year, Head Coach of the Year.
12: You're right.
9: Hand up. I think we all owe Drake May an apology. Did we? I mean, he was bad.
6: No.
9: He was bad.
6: No, he was bad.
9: He played like a clown. I mean,
12: that was then. This is now.
9: You're right. Sorry. I turned to Abby Saturday night and said, hey, you want to know what college football looks like? She said, no. I said, it looks like Alabama, Georgia. She said, take another hit. It's college football, dude. But
6: Vikings play the Colts in 2 weeks. Going to be the best 6-0 team you've ever seen.
9: Coming off a bye. 12 carries, 22 yards is the exact reason you don't take a running back with the 4th pick in the draft. Thank you. Ollie Gordon is the exact reason you don't take a running back with the 4th overall pick in the draft. Jeez. 6th rounder. He's running all over the place. Hey, Carrie Underwood, news for you. Nobody is waiting all day until Sunday night. We've got football all day before Sunday night.
6: It's true.
9: Derrick Henry in the open field. Dangerous game. Mikey, You know what the D in Derrick Henry stands for?
6: Dangerous game.
9: When he's in the open field.
6: Yeah.
9: To anybody that thinks about getting in front of Derrick Henry when he gets going, my thoughts and prayers are with you. Dangerous. Calais Campbell, first team, still got it. Is he? Does he still have it?
12: Oh, my God.
9: Yeah.
12: He was stuffing some of those Bijan Robinson runs last night.
9: He's having a year?
12: He's always having a year.
9: Mm-hmm. I tuned into the Titans for a second, and Cam Ward was right at home on the corner of 3rd and Long Street. It's where he lives, man. He's not good. I'll say it. How good would the Ravens be if Mark Andrews could hold on to the football? It's bad.
12: They chose Andrews over Likely, which seems like a massive mistake at this point.
9: If they had to do it again, it seems unlikely they would make the same decision.
6: Likely joke.
9: Thank you. As long as field goals need to be made, Nick Folk will have a place in the NFL. Ben Johnson, do it against a team in the NFC North. Bears, Packers, was played in Lambeau, but really was played behind the woodshed. Chicago Bears. Yeah, it was. Chicago Bears Lost the Ditka game. You take it?
6: Yeah.
12: Pitt lost the Ditka game, too, to North Carolina.
9: Wow.
12: 0-2 in Ditka games this week.
9: Forgot to get to the Tar Heels. How'd you feel about that, Taylor? You're a Bruin now. I mean,
12: it was big ranked win for Belichick. Cracked a smile before the game. Did anybody see that?
9: Yeah.
12: They asked him, like, what's it, how do you prepare for a 6-year rookie quarterback or an inexperienced quarterback? And Belichick was like, he's a 6-year senior. What do you mean, inexperienced quarterback? It doesn't get more experience than a 6-year quarterback.
9: That's the bill I want. That's the bill you want.
12: Yeah. A little personality, a little jokes cracking.
9: Combine it with a win. Boom. Yes.
12: All of a sudden, talk myself into this North Carolina team. They can upgrade the quarterback position. Got a top 10 quarterback last year.
9: Yeah.
6: Top 5 coach?
12: No.
9: Not yet. A couple more wins. We'll see.
12: I'd still take Jake Dicker at Wake Forest. Mm-hmm. Great coach, by the way.
9: Right. If you ask Mike Ditka, he'd want to go before watching the Bears get blown out by the Packers. Good timing. Rest in peace, coach. When Deshaun Watson loses, America wins. Put it on the poll, Taylor. When Deshaun Watson loses, does America win? Beating Deshaun Watson should count as 2 wins.
6: No, thanks.
12: It is strange because, like, you have all the teams in the AFC East, like Patriot fans, Bills fans, and I feel like the consensus was everybody was still rooting for the Jets yesterday. It's like the blood in the Crips meme where they're standing together arm in arm and putting things between them aside to stand up for the better cause. Mm-hmm. Like, the better cause right now is just rooting against Deshaun Watson.
9: Yep. Washington Commanders. There is not a greater insult in all of sports. Congratulations. The New York Jets are strong in you. A week ago, WFAN called David Bailey a bust. Today, they'll call him the best. That's what New York sports radio is all about. Go get him, boys.
12: That was an arrival game yesterday.
9: The Bengals lead the league in wins that make you feel worse about them. That's so true. I would say the Jets, but they don't have enough wins. I mean,
6: no. Right. I would have said that was Texas.
9: Yeah. Yeah. But the Bengals, that's spot on.
6: Yeah.
9: 49ers Seahawks. Best 7 turnover game of all time. No love lost. 49ers Seahawks only play slugfests. It's true. Seattle Seahawks and Kenneth Walker away.
6: They're starting running back. Both their guys are hurt. Come on.
9: And they get Charbonnet back. Right. They'll be fine. Seahawks. They're good. It wouldn't be a 49ers game without wondering if they'd have enough healthy players to finish a game, only for them to still find a way to win the game. Annoying.
12: Mike Evans, man.
9: Oh, what a good fit.
12: Man amongst boys.
6: How is Mike Evans the one that's still healthy on that team? Like, of all the people that are getting hurt,
12: he's not really that healthy.
6: Mike Evans is the guy that's still playing.
9: Put it on the poll. Is it a shock to you that of all the 49ers, Mike Evans is the one that's healthy?
12: And I think he's playing with, like, cracked ribs.
9: He's having a year, man. That's 5 years from the day he retires, right? He goes to Canton. He's that good?
12: Yeah.
9: Yeah.
6: Yeah. Oh, easily. He made us draft Johnny Manziel in the first round.
9: Right.
6: That's what Mike Evans did.
9: Yes.
6: By the way, did you see what he did to Travion Diggs? That was so disrespectful.
12: Oh, man, yeah.
9: What'd he do?
12: Diggs and him
6: Travion were... Diggs was yapping at him, and he turned Travion around to see who he was. So he could read the name on the back of his jersey.
12: I feel like Diggs is too good of a player to do that against, though, right?
9: No, it's a great move.
6: The best is they asked him about it in the post game, and he was trying to be respectful in his answer, but he was being so respectful in his answer that was even more disrespectful. He's like, no, I honestly didn't know it was him. I've gone up against him. I just didn't know it was him.
9: Tariq Skubal, do it in the postseason and then do it on the Tigers. Texas.
6: And do it for America.
9: And then do it for the United States of America. Texas. Oklahoma. Throw out the records. And while you're at it, throw out both offenses. For an offensive guru, Steve Sarkisian isn't that good at offense. Sark, you're right. If Sark is an offensive guy, I'm George Clooney. Some say. Here's something to ponder. If his name were Arch DeLome, would we even have him on the big board? No need to discuss now. Stash it away for a rainy day. Arch Manning plays quarterback like he's the son of the only Manning who didn't play quarterback.
12: It feels like Sark has no idea how to use Arch Manning. Like, Arch Manning's best strength is probably, like, his mobility and how well he moves at that size. And Sark is just, like, pounding it into the table, like, we are going to play this guy like he's the best pocket passer ever. Like, he's Peyton Manning.
9: Yeah, he had some moments.
12: Okay, he had some really bad moments, too.
9: He did, but he can make some throws where you're like, oh, man.
12: Also, I don't think that interception was on Arch Manning. I think that was all Cam Coleman. Cam Coleman runs routes so lazily.
9: Right. I'm not certain I'd have any sort of confidence taking Arch Manning number one overall. Or in the top five.
12: One overall. I wouldn't be confident top taking him first round.
9: First round, you're right, maybe.
6: I am officially declaring I am not marching for Arch. I don't want him.
9: Wow. Amazing.
12: I think if Keelan Russell was draft eligible, he would be the first quarterback
9: taken.
12: He's
9: so good.
12: He's unbelievable.
9: So good. That's why all the preseason stuff is nonsense, man. I didn't hear a single person say that guy was going to be one of the best quarterbacks in the country. Not one. No one. Anyway. There is nothing SEC fans love more than dancing on Lane Kiffin's grave. That was also a game of the year.
12: Our boy, Will Stein.
9: Jeez.
12: Wow. Will Leavers.
9: Yes. Let's get him on. Will or will not. Friend of the show. Watch how these guys become increasingly difficult to get on the show. You'll see. Chesney.
12: We're having that with Kentucky right now.
9: I'm not happy about it. Yeah. I'll let him have it in a minute.
6: I had J.J. Watt on my show three times his rookie year.
9: Right.
6: Could not get him on after
9: That's
6: that.
9: When you get him. I mean, it's the only time you're going to get him if he becomes great.
12: J.J. Watt's actually married to one of my friends from Carolina.
9: We'll get him on.
12: Kalia. Kalia Ojai, Kalia Watt now.
6: Yeah, listen, right after Ben Johnson.
9: No, right. Well, tell JJ I want to mend fences here, okay? That he's doing a great job. He's with Nance now, number one team. I don't miss Romo at all. Just tell him I want to mend fences. Get him on. When Army is in a one-score game, Mikey, you know where they have you?
6: Right where they want you.
9: That's where Army lives. It's where they want to live. There are certain schools that shouldn't be allowed to fake punts. Army is one of them.
12: Just feels wrong.
6: TYFYS.
9: Yes. It shouldn't be called a fake punt when Army does it. It should be called a covert operation.
6: Black Ops.
9: Gunner Stockton can scoot the S in Stockton. Mm-hmm. It stands for Scoots.
6: Yeah,
9: yes. We can expand the college football playoffs to 64 teams, and Alabama and Georgia will always matter. Mm-hmm. Do you know how bad a call has to be for people to defend Alabama? I was doing it. Terrible. Kalen DeBoer went nuts at the end of that game, man.
12: Oh, multiple times.
9: Yes, on the kid and on the call.
12: On the referee.
9: Yeah. Mm-hmm. You are Oregon. UCLA calls and offers you Bob Chesney for Dan Lanning. What do you do? You're Phil Knight.
6: You walk away.
12: Hey, Coach Chesney, how fast can you get to Eugene?
9: Can we bring Eugene to you? He's a good-looking man, Chesney. Is. When Oregon is losing, their alternate uniforms look extra gimmicky. They do.
12: Looked like a Monster Energy drink, yes. Like exploded over them.
9: You're right.
6: Once I thought it was like an 80s workout uniform.
9: Once Oregon loses a regular season game, they shouldn't be allowed to wear any alternate uniforms. It only looks cool when they're undefeated.
12: Yeah, that's a good take.
9: Yeah. It's yours.
6: That's a good take.
9: Dylan Raiola. It was fun while it lasted. Dan Lanning. Talked all that crap about L.A., only to lose to UCLA and their backup quarterback.
12: He's like, I actually just meant Lincoln Riley.
9: He saved his job for now. Lincoln. Yes. Yeah.
12: Big win at the whiteout game. Penn State can't win that whiteout game anymore.
9: No.
12: Matt Campbell, I think.
9: I'd stop doing it.
12: Matt Campbell bit off a little bit more than he could chew going to Happy Valley, I think.
9: The same thing, right?
12: Like, stay at Iowa State for forever.
9: Iowa State, it's the same thing as Whittingham in Michigan. They don't care at Iowa State.
12: Didn't Matt Campbell turn down the Jets job?
6: He did.
9: Well, that was the right move. No?
12: No.
9: It would have made a difference.
12: You stayed in Ames, Iowa?
9: Because no one cares.
12: Keep coaching at Iowa State instead of going to the Jets and being one of the 32 head coaches in the NFL? Probably a mistake. I mean, if you gave Matt Campbell a do-over, I think he'd does that over.
9: I think he'd stay at Iowa State forever.
12: Yeah, he definitely wouldn't go to Penn State.
9: 8 wins, 9 wins, bowl game. Boom. Extension.
6: Beat Iowa every once in a while.
9: That's all you have to do. Simple. How the hell is Oregon this bad? Speaking of hell, Art Briles. Mikey, those are the weekend observations.
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1: Our buddy Charles McDonald from The Athletic, he's in an apartment now. I told him I preferred when he was roaming around some sort of alley, which he was doing the last time he joined us. He is with The Athletic. He is live streaming Falcons games, and he did so last night so people could watch his death. Charles is with us right now. Put us there. Just put me in the room. Before we get to the Falcons, the entirety of the game, just put us there. What was Charles McDonald thinking the first time he saw Tua run out on the field?
2: I'm gonna be honest with you. I barely remember even seeing him like come on the field at this point. Like I think sometimes like human brains, like when they get they go through a traumatic event, like you'll start deleting memories so that you start to feel better about things as they go along.
1: Right.
2: And I remember seeing Panis go down, and then I remember seeing like Tua on the field, and I knew it was over. I knew it was over because, like, I used to say this at the when Tua non-mania was at its peak.
1: Yes.
2: When I was watching those games, I was like, dude, like Tua kind of does this thing where it's like he plays like the defense isn't there. You know, like, okay, well, we went through this play in practice and the play card says to throw it here. So I'm just going to drop back, do a little shuffle, and then I'm just going to throw the ball there. But like, there's 11 players on defense though, you know? And it works. It works when there's like Mike McDaniel and you've got Tyreek Hill as peak and Jalen Waddle, but like, this ain't quite that. They got some good players. So like, you're still going to have to like react to the defense.
1: Yes.
2: And he just didn't do it. And then like, When Kyle Hamilton was the first person I saw, like as the camera moved when the ball was in the air,
1: right?
2: I kind of like blacked out for a second.
1: Yes, you knew.
2: Right. I was like, it was the most predictable result of all time, and it still hurt so damn bad because it was just like another classic Falcons L at the end. Dude, Mike Penix, this guy, like after the game, he's talking about, oh well, you know, if we got the ball first in overtime, I probably would have been out there. Oh, then why didn't you come out there when they had the ball with more time to recover from whatever injury?
1: Right, more time to rest.
2: What does that mean? And then he said, knowing me, I'll probably play next week. Knowing you. No, you will never see you play again. Like, what are you talking about? This is a guy like who was medically cleared to play the first 2 weeks of the season and chose not to play because he mentally wasn't ready, which is fine. Like, respect that boundary, but also know yourself. And I know you, Mike. You chose not to play at the start of the season. So what do you mean knowing you will be back next week? It's horrible. Because it's such an emotional roller coaster. Bro, do you know what it's like watching Cooper Rush score 3 points against the Panthers? And then 4 days later, they score 35 points against the Packers.
1: Yeah.
2: And a week later, they're scoring 45 against the Saints. Dog, I was high.
1: Yes.
2: I was high. Like,
1: yes.
2: I was having fun.
1: Yes.
2: This is the first time I've had fun in a long time. And then they took it from me again. But this time, it was worse. It was worse because everybody could see me. Everybody could see me having a bad time. And
1: right.
2: That's what made it so much worse.
1: Yes. No, I love that. But at least you're in the NFC South, my man. I mean.
2: Yeah. You know, like they'll probably go like 8-10 or not 8-10, like 7-10, 8-9. And then
1: right. Might get them in playoffs.
2: 13th in the draft. Oh, and then what? I will say, and Stu, I know you can relate to this as a Jets fan. I think the Falcons and Jets have the two longest playoff droughts in the NFL right now.
1: Yep.
2: I just want to see them play a game with stakes. A game with stakes.
1: Yes.
2: So like, I would take a playoff game even at like 8-9. But then I'm just like, God, what's next? Like, are we just going to do this again next year? Like, how are we going to get a damn quarterback that can actually play through a full season? That was the worst possible ending.
1: Yes.
2: You got the injury to Penix, and then you got the feel bad to a crap, and he's just going to go daughter out there again next week, and they'll probably get blown out again.
1: Yes. You had us all laughing with Tua at practice, just going through reps like there's no defense out there. Mikey, you were laughing the same same way I was laughing. What was happening there? You were envisioning it, right? Like, what?
3: I just have this vision of Tua in the middle of a game faking, like, moving his shoulder like somebody is swinging a pad at him in practice.
2: Yes.
3: Like,
2: yes.
3: He's like, oh, dodge that.
2: He yes, did one, it on two, the plane last night. Throw.
1: This is what it's like in the game. Yes.
2: It's like, Tua does stuff like, it like technically looks like very good quarterback play if nobody's out there, if nobody else is out there. Like last night, man, like he looked confident as hell, dropped back, shuffle, you know, going through his drills and then threw it right to Kyle Hamilton. Like, dude. And then the funny part was when they do the back view, like where you can see like behind Tua and the offensive line had parted. So like there's a clear passing lane and you can see Kyle Hamilton just standing right there. And he still just threw it at him. I don't get it. I've been a denier. I'm like, oh, he's bad because he had concussions, but I don't know. Maybe I got to reconsider some things.
1: Yeah, so he's just bad, right?
4: Charles, shifting to the NFL as a whole, if I asked you first coach fired, Dan Quinn, Jim Harbaugh, or Nick Sirianni, who would you take there?
2: Probably Dan because it might have too many L's. But I gotta say, man, did you guys see what the Commanders offensive lineman Chris Paul, not to be confused with, you know, NBA choker Chris Paul?
1: Yes, CP3, right? Yes.

0: make this call. He has no idea what's going on. No clue what's going on. Like he's sitting there talking like, well, you know, obviously like they're just going to run out the clock here and just run the ball. Like Jonathan, they don't have any timeouts.
1: Yes.
0: But it seemed like Jamie
1: he had them taking a knee, right?
0: Dude, yes, taking a knee.
1: Yes.
0: What is it? Basically, like what happened. And then if you listen to the play, like as Jamie's running, as he's getting tackled, like Vilma's basically saying, yeah, see, I knew they wouldn't pass there. Why did you know that? That's insane for you to decide that take. But then you realize Daniel's thinking the same thing too. And I realized, I don't think Jaden knew that you only get two timeouts in overtime. I think he was expecting them to have another timeout because that's the only reason you get tackled. You're like, well, whatever, it doesn't matter. Coach is about to call a timeout. You don't have any.
1: Yes, but here's the thing. If he thought he had a timeout, he was in no rush to call it.
0: Yeah, that's also a great point.
1: Yes.
0: And it's just like, and sometimes like you can tell like who is actually locked into like what is going on within the game. I think a great example is yesterday, the Jaguars kick returner Amir Abdullah, when he's running, you can see him look up because he's trying to see how much time he has left before he's going to get tackled.
1: Right.
0: And he knew as soon as he hit the ground, he stands up. We got 1 second left. You know, because he knows, like, if I keep running, we're not going to be able to get anything
2: done
0: here.
2: And I don't score, it's over. Yeah.
0: Right. That's the third string running back.
1: Yep.
0: Why does your franchise quarterback not know that he doesn't have any timeouts? But that was, and then to let Dan Quinn, who obviously like deserves blame for the Giants being able to get back into that game in the fourth quarter, but like letting Dan Quinn completely fall on the grenade to the point where he's like cutting reporters off and saying no, that was my fault. I thought that was kind of from Jaden Daniels. Yeah. on a real note.
1: Yep. Charles, we appreciate it. As always, can't have you on here enough, man. We'll have you on later this week with Schefter. You can yell at him, all right? Stop yelling at me.
0: I'm yelling at everybody last night.
1: That's what the Falcons will do to you. I know, right? This all of a sudden, you're irrationally upset with Adam Schefter. Right.
0: All right, thanks, guys. We are
1: Dugatz here, you in the sports cards? 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
1: Here's something pretty disturbing I discovered while researching this podcast. This is what it actually says on the Los Angeles Police Department website. The site states that the Adult Missing Persons Unit investigates 3,200 cases a month, and 70% of those missing people are found or returned voluntarily within 2 or 3 days. It goes on to explain, and I quote here, "Since being a missing person is not a crime, police are given a very limited role while conducting these types of investigations." At the bottom of the webpage, it gets more disturbing. There's a section titled, "What if they never returned?" And here's the official police advice. In such situations, you may want to enlist the services of a private investigator to assist in your search. If you can't afford a PI, the police elaborate, quote, "Another option would be to contact the Salvation Army, which has a missing persons locator program." There is not a single sentence on the LAPD website that would lead a loved one of a missing person to have any faith that the police would properly investigate it. What the LAPD is basically saying is, if someone you love goes missing, don't overreact. They'll probably turn up, unless they don't, in which case you should get someone besides the police to look into it. All this is my way of saying, if the police took missing persons cases as seriously as they do, say, bank robberies, I wouldn't have had to do this podcast in the first place and end up chasing a violent criminal halfway around the country. I'm Neil Strauss, and you can hear the full story of To Live and Die in L.A.
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5: What you need to know.
6: At a news conference a short time ago, Washington Commanders head coach Dan Quinn addressed what went wrong at the end of yesterday's tie against the Giants. When the Commanders had a 1st and 10 with 55 seconds left, Quinn seemed to indicate that they planned to run 2 plays, spike the ball on 3rd down, and then kick a field goal on 4th down, but the operation of the first 2 plays simply took too long, not leaving them enough time to spike the ball on 3rd down. The NFL has suspended San Francisco 49ers linebacker Dre Greenlaw 1 game without pay for headbutting Seattle linebacker Ernest Jones, who is not wearing a helmet during Sunday's game. NFL media reports that Greenlaw will appeal. Meanwhile, 49ers head coach Kyle Shanahan told reporters receiver Deebo Samuel is expected to miss at least a couple of weeks with a hamstring injury sustained during yesterday's victory. I'm Isaac Lowenkron.
5: Portions of the show are recorded. You want winners? He went 0 for 14 picking bowl games.
7: God bless football.
5: You want hot takes? He said Patrick Mahomes would be a disaster.
7: Really?
5: You want baseball news? He doesn't even know who Kyle Tucker is.
7: Oh, okay.
5: In his personal record book, Kevin Durant hasn't won a ring yet.
7: I'm just telling you that's what he's doing.
5: You're listening to the man who made falling upwards an art form.
7: It's crazy.
5: This is Stu Gotts and Company.

0: weekend. It is college football, Witz to Gods and Bear. And our guest yet again is T-Bob. And I have to be honest with you, T-Bob, I enjoyed, and I think the rest of the country enjoys, watching Lane Kiffin lose the way Lane Kiffin lost on Saturday night.
1: Right. Okay. Wow. So here we go. Here we go. Starts early today, doesn't it, guys? I mean, yeah, let's talk LSU Kentucky to start the show. But we had Georgia Alabama this weekend.
0: Yeah.
1: We had the number one team in the country going down. But sure, let's talk Lane and LSU. What do you want to say, Stu? Get it off your chest.
0: I love Will Stein. I'm a Will Lever. How about that?
2: Ooh.
0: Yes.
1: I like Stein, too.
0: Oh, I love him.
1: We had him on Wub last week, and unfortunately, I wished him best of luck this weekend after the interview. I wish I had done that, because look at what happened. Yeah. Hoisted on my own petard. I mean, look, you know what? We're here. So thanks, Stu. Since you did that,
0: yes,
1: we're going to start LSU Kentucky. How about that?
0: I have a question for you. If Kentucky, if Will Stein calls LSU and says, and Kentucky calls LSU and says, hey, we'll give you Will Stein for Lane Kiffin. What does LSU say today?
1: No. Guys, we cannot be so reactive.
0: Yes, we can.
1: To the small sample. Okay. I do agree with the idea that is going around. I think it is spot on. At a day and age where we witnessed Will Stein do what Kentucky just did in back-to-back weeks, and we witnessed what Bob Chesney is doing at UCLA, beating Oregon, said it undefeated, now minus odds to make the playoff. There are no excuses for timeline. There can be resource excuses, but there are no excuses for timeline. Unfortunately, Lane Kiffin does not have said resource excuse.
0: Right.
1: So I'll be unequivocally clear for all you dolts out there, Stu chief among them. If Lane Kiffin does not make the college football playoff,
0: right,
1: it is a failure of a season.
0: Okay.
1: Bottom line.
0: Right.
1: Full stop.
0: Yes.
1: It doesn't mean I don't think he won't make the playoff in the future. It doesn't mean I don't think that he's a good person for the job still. But again, unequivocally, if LSU does not make the playoff, of which 99% sure they will not, then it is a bad year, because there are no excuses, and LSU has $50 million poured in the roster.
0: Yeah.
1: So they have to be doing better than losing on the road to Kentucky.
0: Yes.
1: Against a very good Kentucky team, a fun Will Stein team. But yeah, it was bad. And yeah, everybody hates us. Everybody hates.
2: You're right, though, because you got JMU Bloomington, you've got JMU Pasadena, and you've got JMU, like all the quick turnaround rebuilds. The whole Lincoln Riley, this is year five. We finally are getting to where we need to be. Like, you hit on your resources, you got money people. You can absolutely do this in year one.
0: Yep. Bear, what'd you make of, we think T-Bob froze here. We'll try to get him reconnected here. He was so upset, that we went right after Lane Kiffin and LSU. I'm not certain if he quit the show or not. What did you make of, Mikey, what happened there?
3: You said we, like I did it and Bear did it. No. You went after Lane Kiffin and LSU.
0: It was
3: just like a...
0: All I'm saying is Brian Kelly could have done that. I'll say that while T-Bob's not here. But come on, Mikey, you took some delight in Lane Kiffin losing to Kentucky, a basketball school. No?
2: They are clearly in a difficult spot now, I'm sure. It is a very cesspoolish type atmosphere down there. I'm sure the fans are. The one thing I love about LSU, though, I think I mentioned this to T-Bob as well, the thing I love about LSU fans is they are brutally honest. Like, when they are good, they will tell you they are good. When they are bad, they will tell you they are bad, and they will on their coach. They will on this. They are incredibly honest, and I am sure that they are as angry and upset with the tad of realism in there as T-Bob is right now with it. But at least they have a game this week against Mississippi State, who's got a number in front of their name, a ranked team to kind of get them off the mat. You look at the schedule the rest of the way, the path to a playoff is still there. You can still go 10-2, even though I don't know how many people would think they are going to win out, but the potential is still there. So as long as that's the thing in college football now, if you are Oregon or LSU or a team that you are expecting to Penn State last year,
0: yep.
2: Clemson last year, a team that is expecting to make the playoff, and you pick up loss number two, loss number three, and those goals of winning a title and making the playoff are gone. Like what happens then? Like that's what I would be worried about if LSU does lose another game. Like what happens then?
0: T-Bob is back with us now. While you were gone, I said Brian Kelly could do what Lane Kiffin is doing. But let's get off of LSU here and get to the games that most people want to talk about. Alabama, Georgia, Texas, Oklahoma. T-Bob, take us away here. Go ahead.
1: Yeah. So, and real quick, Kentucky's not a basketball school anymore. They're a football school. Everybody's a basketball school
0: right.
1: until they sup from the cup of football success. Make no mistake. I called them Indiana 2.0. Yes. They're a football school. Anyway.
0: Okay. All right.
1: All right. Georgia, Alabama.
0: Yes.
1: Super heavyweight matchup. And I mean, boys, it delivered on yeah. all counts.
0: Oh my God.
1: I mean, Georgia trails for the first time on the entire year due to a 0 seconds on the clock run play from the one to score a touchdown. I mean,
2: that's the call
1: stuff. Bear, what I want to highlight though, Keelan Russell was fantastic, but in the end, the difference in this game to me was Gunnar Stockton's experience, which statistically showed up on third down. Okay. He goes 10 of 11 for over 100 yards, 6 first downs, 0 sacks on third down. Do you know how hard that is against that Alabama defense in that environment?
2: Yep.
1: So the experience factor for Gunnar Stockton reigning supreme here.
2: And that's the thing with the quarterback with experience. Everything moves so fast. And what you mentioned about Keelan is absolutely correct. He is you see the ability, you see the potential greatness, but still at times there's that little bit of hesitation where it causes you half a second to think. With Gunnar, it's A, B, C, boom, boom, boom, progress. And you're Keelan, it's still, okay, run through. And that ultimately wasn't there. Like, look, full disclosure here. I am mad at Delta Airlines, and it hurts me to say because I am getting close to 2 million miles on there.
0: Right, unless they want to sponsor the show, of course. Right, yes. Then we love Delta.
2: I would love Delta.
1: It'd be a good make good.
2: Yeah. I would love Delta to sponsor the show.
0: Mm-hmm.
2: So, but I was a little upset with my flight home from Detroit on Saturday night. The Wi-Fi did not work, so I was in the dark there. The Dish TV stream or Direct TV stream or whatever they used to stream didn't work. So I literally was flying in the dark, no communication to the outside world to be able to see anything after the first score of the second half of Georgia, Alabama until I got home. And that's when I read about the fumble luck and the pass interference. It should have been pass interference and all of that. So
0: yes.
2: I apologize for not having any more detailed answers on specific plays.
0: Right.
2: In the second half.
0: I don't blame Delta. I blame you. Listen to me. I don't blame Delta. I blame you. Okay, Bear?
2: Me?
0: Well, yes, I do. Because when you know you have Alabama, okay, and you know you have Georgia, and you love college football the way you love college football, you don't risk it by taking a flight and maybe the internet isn't working and you're going to miss the game and you can't talk about specific plays. You stay put in your hotel and you watch that game. You fly home Sunday morning. How about that?
2: So I should have stayed in Omaha, is what you're saying?
1: Say no more.
0: If you cared enough,
1: stay there for like a month straight for college baseball.
2: I know. I was going to say if it was June. I love that. That was where my college career ended, by the way.
0: Yes,
2: as a senior at Miami, 1994 College World Series.
1: Hell yes! Dude.
0: What a great response. Miami. I should have stayed in Omaha.
2: do we have the name of the pod right there?
0: Yes.
2: Omaha.
0: But T-Bob, right. Let me ask you: do you feel like the refs ruined the ending of that game?
1: Yeah, I mean, I'm like the pass interference was absurd.
0: Yes.
1: That was no call esque. Like I am as a Saints fan, I have seen that firsthand. I know how frustrating. That is. No world yes. in which that is not a pass interference.
0: Right.
1: It's impossible to explain. That said, in my opinion, the fumble luck that should not be the lead here because like I can never escape boxing analogies
0: sure.
1: when I think about football games. And if you just look at this game from a game flow standpoint and the punches that each side landed. This was an all-time matchup in Tuscaloosa. I mean, Georgia goes on the road. Did you hear the pregame speech? This is a me or him game.
0: Yes.
1: Me or him. Okay. Yes. I don't care about the scoreboard. I want to make them feel us. Like, I listened to that pregame speech. I got goosebumps right now. My heart started beating faster. Like Pavlov's dog, my adrenaline started pumping. So Georgia goes on the road, and what do? They immediately go out to a 10-0 lead. You would have thought landing the open and flurry, but then Alabama down 10-0, 6 minutes left in the first half. They roar back 14-10 going into half. So what does UGA do after taking on the chin? First drive, second half, touchdown drive. I mean, it's crazy. Just bang, bang, bang, back and forth. And I love the game. I thought both these teams are fantastic. They're both going to continue to be fantastic. Both will be playoff teams. Who knows who will win the rematch? Who knows could eventually host a trophy at the end? But what an opening salvo from just two very disciplined, excellent, college football teams. Like, yeah, the refs, that sucked or whatever.
0: Yes.
1: But that's not the story to me.
2: I always wonder, guys, why on like third or fourth down in a big play situation or a late game, like the best play is just throw it up on like a medicine ball, and like throw a PI route, just badly underthrown, make the receiver stop about 10 yards too soon. DB runs into him, PI, first down. Like I would call that play. Like if I'm the offensive coordinator,
0: right,
2: I'm like calling that play every single time.
0: Yes. Both those teams to me are playoff teams, might be the two best teams in the country, top to bottom. They're really good football teams. That was a great game. I am wondering though, in an odd way, do you think Alabama feels better about Kalen DeBoer after that game than any of his victories? Is that, I mean,
2: I came away thinking more highly about Alabama than I did going into the week. Right. Alabama and Nebraska, both in losses. I feel a hell of a lot better about both of those teams today than I did despite them being 5-0 going into them.
1: No, and it's a good point, Stu. You saw a lot of humanity out of DeBoer. Not that he's never been a terribly stoic coach, right? But like him getting fired up when he scored that touchdown right before half. Awesome.
0: Looked like Saban.
1: And then, what did you think about this, Stu? So, of course, at the end of the game, really, this would be the biggest black mark on the game, would be the fact that it ends with an undisciplined punch after a play, which leads to a roughness penalty, and that's game right there. But DeBoer seems to be getting a lot of pushback for yelling at his highly paid player who just cost him the game. And, yeah, Bear, I don't get it at all. It's insane to me. What do you think? Even if they weren't getting paid, that kid deserved to have his ass chewed out. And even more so when he's probably making around $1 million.
2: I am so happy you brought that up, because all we've heard, what was the story about Alabama coming into this year? They're soft up front. Kalen DeBoer isn't tough. He doesn't have any fire. We need Saban. We need vigor and angst and accountability. So what does he do? He goes out there and reads him the Riot Act and account. You cost us the MFing game. And finally, you see the fire, you see the angst, you see the accountability. And now we're, why he shouldn't have done that to the youngster. What the hell are we talking about? Good for Kalen DeBoer. The kid did cost him the game.
0: Right. I think that's some frustration boiling over. No, the kid didn't cost him the game. The referees cost him the game. And there's no guarantee. But there's no guarantee that Georgia converts on that third down. There is no guarantee. I understand why Kalen's upset in that spot. I don't blame him for being upset at the kid and chewing the kid out. I have no problem with what Kalen DeBoer did. I'm just saying that's some frustration stemming over from the previous offensive drive that they had. And then he just unleashes on the kid. The kid deserved it, no question about it. He didn't cost him the game because Georgia still had to run a play. They pick up a first down and the game's over anyways. That's all I'm saying.
1: Yeah, I mean, again, though, you cost him the game because it was a preventable mistake.
0: Of course,
1: If you lose to Georgia because they out-execute you on a play, fine. Yeah. I can live with that. I can't live on a, what do they call it in tennis? An unforced error?
0: Yes.
1: Completely unforced error to throw that punch there. But again, still, fantastic game. Play of the game to me, probably Gunnar Stockton ripping that 3rd-and-8 on that final drive where it looked like Alabama was going to immediately get him off the field. And some of the windows Stockton was willing to attack were some NFL windows. Like, I don't know that there's a player in the country that I had my opinion change on more. Not that I was overly negative on him, but now I'm kind of a little for him than what I saw at a Gunnar Stockton this
0: season. Right. Both quarterbacks. Really, yeah, both quarterbacks for that matter.
1: Yes. Both guys, yes. Yes. Keelan Russell, you still see all the potential. But Keelan Russell's like watching like a Lamborghini. You expect it to be fast and impressive. Gunnar Stockton's like an F-150 or something. He's just like a blue collar truck out there, just banging and making plays. Anyway,
2: T-Bob's showing his Rasputin for Gunnar Stockton.
1: Georgia, Kirby finally gets it done in Alabama. Been a long time. When we get back here on the College Football Show with Stu Gotts and Bear, let's go to where I was. That's right. Let's head down to Texas. Number one goes down at the State Fair next.
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0: Rob and the Bear coming up here in just a minute. But first, Isaac has a sports update.
1: Thank you, Stu. Got to the news conference this afternoon. Washington Commanders head coach Dan Quinn addressed what went wrong at the end of yesterday's tie against the Giants. When the Commanders had a first and 10 with 55 seconds left, Quinn seemed to indicate that they planned to run two plays, spike the ball on the third down play, and then kick a field goal on fourth down. But the operation between the first play and second play, including substituting, simply took too long, not leaving them enough time to spike the ball on third down. Here's what Quinn had to say. Judge for yourself.
2: We handed off to Rashad White, and it took entirely too long from there on, from subbing to clock awareness to clocking the ball. You want to get to where the next one we're able to clock and kick. Those are the ones, and subbing and too slow with that. Our execution was just off.
1: Meanwhile, the NFL suspended 49ers linebacker Dre Greenlaw one game without pay for headbutting Seattle linebacker Ernest Jones during Sunday's game. 49ers head coach Kyle Shanahan told reporters this afternoon that receiver Deebo Samuel is expected to miss at least a couple of weeks with a hamstring injury that was sustained during yesterday's win. In college football, ESPN reported undefeated and 12th-ranked UCLA quarterback Nico Iamaleava is out indefinitely due to a knee injury that he suffered in Saturday's win at Oregon. At the top of the hour, game two of the National League Championship Series, the Brewers hosting the Dodgers. Milwaukee up 1-0. And that's what's trending, Stu Gotts. Back to you.
3: All right, guys, welcome back. So it wasn't just Georgia, Alabama doing battle this weekend. Of course, Oklahoma, Texas, the state fair. And you want to talk about a gem of a game.
0: Yeah.
3: A walk-off kick. First time, I think the first time that Oklahoma has ever beaten Texas on a walk-off game winning field goal, and the first time they've ever beaten Texas when they're number one. And if you talk about college football, if you love college football, you love rivalries. And this Saturday, this game right here is the ultimate example of how there is no better medicine for an upset fan base, for a season that has been thrown down the drain a quarter of the way in, than to beat your arch rival on the stage. Oklahoma fans were on top of the world Saturday in Dallas, Bear.
4: And they should have been. You look at the box score, and we know I am big into looking at a lot of the numbers, a lot of the analytics, the win probabilities and things, and fancy charts and graphs and numbers to kind of support or dispute with it. Oklahoma, based on the way the game flow went, had like a 7% post-game win expectancy, which is ridiculous. You look at the box score, what 230 yards, but 13 offensive points, just completely dominated statistically. But the way upsets happen, two non-offensive touchdowns, bad interception there by Arch in the fourth quarter, they put Oklahoma in a position to win. And I just wonder what way this is going to go now for Texas, because we keep waiting and waiting. We keep saying we're waiting for Arch to play four quarters. We're waiting for the offensive line. We're waiting for Cam Coleman to make a play. How is this going to go the rest of the way? Because you look at the schedule now, you've got Florida this week. You've got four ranked teams on the schedule after that. Like, this feels like a 9-3 team to me. I did not think Texas was the best team in the country. You had to respect the win against Ohio State. You had to respect the win at Neyland. You had a great resume, a great strength of record. But the power rating still had Texas down. And then finally it showed on Saturday. Like, I think there are a couple more losses here waiting to find the Longhorns.
0: Texas went to the state fair, T-Bob, and had some humble pie. I mean, how about that? Yes, fried humble pie.
3: And it was fried.
0: Yes. Right. And by the way, so this is interesting to me, because we talk about Sark as one of the great offensive minds in college football. He's a quarterback whisperer. I have not been impressed with Sark, with that offense, with Arch Manning. If he was such a great coach, such a great offensive mind, that team would be better offensively than they've been the entire year. They've been consistent at one thing, being inconsistent offensively. Mm. Yeah.
3: Yeah, I mean, look, that's consistently inconsistent is the perfect way to describe that side of the ball for Texas right now. Now, it also, though, Bear, I don't know that I'm as down on Texas leaving this game as maybe you are. Mm-hmm. I still see 10-2. I still see playoff team. But it's because of the defense, right? Like, right. The defense remains incredible, and I think that'll be what carries them to whatever their ceiling is going to be this year. Man, it's just so tough with Arch, because, Stu, to your point, he throws his first ever career pick six, right? And in that environment, like, I can't explain to you, dude, being in that game live, absolute bucket list. The 50-50 crowd split is one of the more odd dynamics that I have ever been a part of in my entire life. It creates so many weird situations where, like, you got to drive out of this side of the stadium to get to the other, so it's not as loud. Or when you score on your side of the stadium, it's unbelievable. Like, sometimes the other team's doing chants, so you're doing chants trying to out-chant them. Incredible. But when Arch throws that pick six, it's his first ever, it happens on the Oklahoma side.
0: Right.
3: And I was on that side. I pretended to be a massive Sooner fan. It was so much fun.
0: That a boy.
3: When I tell you that place, you could not hear your thing.
4: Crazy.
3: Insane. But what does he do? Then he comes out. He drives Texas right down the field. And he scores a touchdown. And you're like, wow, that's like as tough a response you could possibly get. This is where Arch is going to write his legend. And then he waffles back the other way and he throws another pick that ends up setting up the loss. So it's like he was right on the edge of greatness, right on the edge of Ohio State 2.0 pulling out, and he just couldn't. And so, well, I'm still bullish on Arch. I like Arch long term. I like him in the NFL. I don't know number one pick overall or whatnot. This is a tough day for the Arch defenders. But Bear, I think a lot of this is the kind of rivalry factor. This was so clearly Oklahoma player Super Bowl, Oklahoma fan Super Bowl. They knew this was their golden ticket game. The season has been nothing but a disappointment. This was the get out of jail free card that Venables and that entire program needed, and credit to them, they got it done.
4: And now you get Kentucky coming in off of their upset win. They upset Texas. You got, no one wanted to bet Oklahoma last week other than my guy Stanford Steve, who called Oklahoma outright. Kudos to him. Now you're Oklahoma at home laying a touchdown against a super confident, big balls, Will Stein type of team going in there with a ton of confidence. Bad spot for Oklahoma this week, too, I think, coming off of that win. Great win last week,
0: right?
4: But I would not want to be back in Oklahoma this week because the analytics, the box score doesn't lie. Like, they still are what they are offensively. Needed unbelievable things to happen on special teams and defense to win this game. Like, the punt block caught me right before going out of bounds. Like,
0: so nice.
4: The margins were so slim. I would not want to be laying points with Oklahoma this week to give a little.
3: I should say this as well. I love the toughness I saw at Oklahoma, right? To go down 17-7, find a way to win. Unreal stuff. But that Oklahoma offense is the most atrocious side of, like, atrocious offensive football I've ever been subjected to. If I had eaten mushrooms, I would have had a bad trip. Like, I would have called the police and said, my heart, I'm having a heart attack.
0: Right.
3: I need to get to the hospital immediately. Like, that's how bad the offense is. Right. It is so god awful. But for a day, they did enough. But I'm with you, Bear. I don't believe that these traits are necessarily replicable going forward. So I actually emerge out of the game like, I'm fine on Texas. I think they're fine. I think they're going to be fine. Oklahoma's got more losses coming in their future.
0: Does that one win for Mateer erase how bad he's been for Oklahoma? I guess what I'm asking you guys is, will he ever have to buy a drink in Norman, Oklahoma again, regardless of whether or not he wins another game?
3: He's good. He's good.
0: Yeah.
3: He's good.
4: You think so?
3: He's not as good as he could be. But he was facing outcast status. It does not matter what happens from here on out because he gave that fan base a win over number one Texas in the Cotton Bowl. Like, he's fine. I fully believe that he is fine in that town now.
0: Right.
4: I don't know if McKeer is fine. If you are the guy who's fine, is Tate Sandell, the kicker.
3: True.
4: He's fine. He is goated, bronzed, anything for life, because he was friggin' awesome last year. And Tate Sandell is the guy who never has to pay for a beverage again in Norman. Put it on the poll. Who more never has to pay for a drink in Norman?
3: I will say, credit to the Oklahoma fan base, because, again, I became best friends with all of them.
0: Were you walking around in Sooner garb? Were you saying you were in the class of 18 or something?
3: No,
0: like that?
3: I went to Cavender's Western Wear.
0: Right.
3: I got this cowboy hat.
0: Yes.
3: I got a button up shirt to wear.
0: Right.
3: I got a belt buckle with an American flag that said "Love it or leave it." I had cowboy boots on. So I just dressed like a cowboy for the game.
0: You should have had a Bosworth jersey.
3: Wherever I ended up. But I'll say this.
4: I was going to say that uni plays for both sides there. I was going to say you were golden either way.
0: Right.
3: The Sooner fans have an irrational belief in Mateer. They kept saying, like, come on, Johnny. Johnny's got this. Johnny's going to get us there.
0: Really?
3: I don't know what it is, dude. And they would express frustration as well. But then he did it with Tanya. He made the throws that he had to.
0: Yes.
3: To win in the end. So shout out to Oklahoma. And by the way, if you can ever get down to the State Fair and the game itself, unreal. Unbelievable. Bucket list checked. Next on this list. You opened the show making fun of me for LSU, Stu.
0: Yes.
3: And one of the use cases for why Lane Kiffin and LSU has no excuse is UCLA going on the road into Autzen and winning 17-15 in one of the grossest, most inept, most pathetic displays of offensive football as I've ever seen. 10 turnovers total in this game, 7 for the Oregon Ducks Bear.
4: It was horrible. When you are a 12-point favorite, 11-point favorite, and you score 15 points, that is not a good thing. And I was talking with Bruce Feldman on Friday on Bruce and the Bear, one of the other shows that I do, and he brought up something that there was a coordinator in the Big Ten who felt like they could really make life miserable for Dylan Raiola. And a lot of times, and you may have been on teams that have been this way, the backup comes in, first game injury, you've got to go out there and play. You don't have time to think. You just go out there, play, and you go great.
0: And the other team doesn't have time to prepare, Bear. That's the other thing.
4: Correct. Yeah. And then second week comes.
3: And you're playing Lincoln Riley's defense.
4: That too. And you get to start, and everything's well off the... and goes bad, and it went bad, and I can't get there. That game was about bad Oregon, not UCLA. And UCLA was not great either.
3: Right. So it's
4: Nico got hurt, but like, come on.
3: It's funny that you say that, Bear, because I, as like a core tenet of how I analyze college football, I think we get so egocentric and we just want to say it's all about the team that we cheer for, or it's all about the losing team making mistakes. Like, I'm a firm believer in giving credit to the winner, but I wrote down, like, this is one of the few instances where, no, this is more about Oregon. I mean, from 7 turnovers. The interception by De La Raiola in the third quarter that got him benched was the most mindless, out of his depth, absurd, inexcusable interception I think I've ever seen in my life. And we did say going into the game that while Raiola looked good, he still represented a variable that brought a lot of volatility with it because we didn't know exactly what it was going to be. And unfortunately now we have a way bigger sample size that this game's Dylan Raiola is who he actually is versus what we saw against USC. More college football at Stu Gotts and the Bear next.
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0: weekend. It is college football, Wichtigots and Bear. I can't believe that we live in a world where Indiana beating Nebraska. Like, had they not beaten Nebraska, we all would have criticized Indiana. Nebraska football school, Indiana basketball school until last year, T-Bob. And so I was impressed with Indiana, though, just showing the guts to be able to pull that game out on the road, because everyone's waiting for Cignetti to endure a loss and go on like a little bad streak here. And it hasn't happened yet. It might start this weekend with Ohio State, but I was impressed with Cignetti and with the tough of that football team.
1: No, I'm 1,000% with you, Sue. That's very funny. That was kind of my eagle-eyed takeaway from this game. Like, my bird's eye view when I zoomed everything out, like, what actually stands out to me is just how quickly, it's such a testament what Cignetti has done, how quickly we've gotten to judging them at a national championship standard. It's
0: crazy.
1: Many national champions. And,
0: yes,
1: like, in any other story, it's already a story that shouldn't exist, and it's, you know, it can't be replicated. But in any other story, this would have been the perfect opportunity for the fall, right?
0: Yes. Yep.
1: It's so hard to defend a title. You lose the Heisman guy, the number one overall pick. Like, surely this should have been the step back opportunity. And sure, while maybe, I think they'll lose to Ohio State this weekend. I think they'll still make the playoff, but I think they'll take a step back. But it's like, to still be so relevant, and so good, and still, like, what I believe to be a college football playoff team, and to get the production that you're getting out of Josh Hoover right
0: now,
1: which is, it is in Mendoza, but it's much cleaner than it ever was at TCU. And this is what Kurt Cignetti does. If you go and look at every quarterback that he's had since 2019, back to his JMU and before days, he gets a guy, he immediately transforms him, he makes him into an all-conference quarterback, they win football games. It's absurd, the amount of consistency. And this year, although some will try to crap on it because they're not as good as last year, this year is in some ways even more impressive for Indiana. But Bear, what was the post-game win expectancy on this? Because, I mean, I looked it up. Indiana's offense goes 1 of 10 on third down. Nebraska went 10 and 19. Nebraska doubled up Indiana's rushing. Nebraska ran 75 plays to Indiana's 48. They had double the amount of time of possession, and they found a way to lose the game.
2: It really is. It is amazing. I did not see that on the Bill Connelly list. Mm. So I would imagine it was probably like a 35 or a 40. Like, it certainly, I think, post-game would be Nebraska favorite to win the game. I want to spin it forward to Indiana for this week. And you mentioned Cignetti, and you mentioned national champ. Like, you are the reigning national champion. You've won, what, 20-something whatever games in a row. You've won however many Big Ten games in a row. Last year in the Big Ten championship game, you kicked out of Ohio State up front, made Julian Sain see ghosts, a couple of big stops on third and fourth down in that game. They couldn't run the ball worth, like, and now you're a home dog. He has to be absolutely loving this.
0: Yes.
2: This week to be in this spot.
0: Yes.
1: That's true.
0: Yes.
1: That's true.
0: Ryan Day doesn't like it. Right. He doesn't want to be the favorite. I don't think, at least. But Cignetti and Indiana has earned that. No one should be surprised if Indiana wins this game at home against Ohio State.
2: No.
0: I think everyone thinks and assumes Ohio State has the better roster, is the better team. Some might think they're the better coach team. But no one should be surprised at this stage of the game if Indiana wins that game, goes to the playoff again, wins a national championship. I mean, why not? They've already done it, you know?
1: I have a question for the group. Is Mike Elko the biggest loser of the week in all of college football?
2: Wow. I had him as my Heisman Trophy winner for the week.
0: Really? Dan Lanning, huh?
1: Heisman Trophy.
2: Yeah. Why are you taking on my man El Big Luch like that? That is not anything.
0: Because Elko was my man.
1: Stu, hey, I don't think Stu, do you know Billy Lucci?
0: I don't know Billy Lucci. I have no idea. I mean, Luch.
1: Tex Aggs.
0: Yes.
1: Is a Texas A&M fan site, right? And that makes it sound kind of quaint. It is anything but. This is an empire of college football fans that wield a lot of power. And here Mike Elko is, the second after they get dominated by Mizzou, which, shout out to Mizzou, Jamal Roberts, awesome. Austin Simmons, Caden Lee, awesome. Anyway, dominate Texas A&M, and Mike Elko gets up there after the game, and the creator of Texas is Billy Lucci, and he mentions that, look, you know, there's two sorts of fans. There's the fans who are with us, and there's, like, Billy Cesspool, and I don't care about Billy Cesspool. Well, guess what, Elko? Billy Cesspools who got you hired.
3: Damn right.
1: They were going to hire Mark Stoops. The cesspool got pissed, shut it down, and got you in there. And now you turn on them at a moment where you need them the most because you are absolutely failing on a spectacular scale. Like, it might be the biggest. It's a Plaxico Burress shooting himself in the leg in the club level of misstep. From Mike Elko.
0: Yeah, you can't do that.
2: Cesspool's the one that's brought him in. What the number one or number two portal in recruiting class for the last couple of years? Like, I'm sure it was a heat of the moment thing, and I'm sure he'll reach out to Billy. It's by the way,
1: they've already talked. They got the story. They've already talked. Yeah, cool again.
0: Yeah, Billy told him he's fired after the season.
2: Marcel Reed, man, wow.
0: Yeah, bad. Yes.
1: Yeah. So I mean, look, we already kind of knew he was bad last year, and that was bad with a great rushing attack and a really good offensive line and a really good defense. So like, what happens when you strip those elements away and then you get an OC that's never called plays before? you see what happens.
0: Yeah, but Elko can say, hey, made the playoff last year, and that's what we talked about at the beginning of the season, the expanded playoff, if indeed it happens, and it probably will. These coaches, and that team was good last year. His team was good last year, and I believe Elko is a good coach, and I do like him, and he's a friend. Yeah. So, but yes, you cannot. He can sustain this for a year at Texas A&M. If he has 2 years consecutively, he didn't have it last year. He went to the playoff, as we discussed. But if he has a bad year this year, and it seems like they're going to have a bad year, he'll be fine. He compiles that by having another bad year next year. That's unacceptable at Texas A&M. And that's how quickly it turns on you in college coaching. It's crazy.
2: Speaking of coaches, is it funny how maybe Bill Belichick didn't forget to learn how to or know how to coach, and maybe Michael Lombardi actually put together a good roster? Like, they are a lengthy rain, weather, storm delay at Clemson. From that game doesn't go to weather delay, or they run a play near the goal line before the weather delay. They win that game.
0: Yes.
2: And they're sitting 4-1 right now. Like, we all left Carolina and Belichick and Lombardi, left them for dead.
0: Yep.
2: And now they might be okay. This looks like a bowl team.
0: Yes, but you're paying a guy $10 million to be competent. I mean,
1: $10 million so they look like a bowl team is tough. I mean, I do, but
0: Bear might be right. I mean, you got to get Belichick. Listen, we crush him when he loses, and all yes, the off the field stuff.
2: Exactly.
0: That was a nice win for Belichick in Carolina. It was. I'm with you, Bear.
2: Pitt backup is terrible, by the way.
1: And again, I was saying Mason Heinchel, their starting quarterback that made Pitt good, like, is out for the year. So

0: They're both night games unavailable on DW to BTL, BDL. Yeah. But reading it and watching the mashup of it.
1: Yes.
0: I never thought I'd say this, but like, give USC's defense credit for holding Penn State without a touchdown in the second half. And this, we all knew the numbers about SC going on the road, going to the Eastern time zone, and it had not been good. And to get a win in a toss-up type game is pretty big, because we talked about the Big Ten and how wide open that number three spot in the Big Ten is. Like, there is a path for SC to potentially be 10-2 now and make the college football play. But how about, you might talk about Bob Chesty. Like, he was rumored to be the Penn State head coach. Maybe Jeff Brohm was rumored to be the Penn State head coach. They didn't get either of those. You bring in Matt Campbell, who I like, and I think he's a good coach. But now you're sitting there 3-3. You got Michigan this week. The loser of this game probably isn't making a bowl game. If you go to Matt Campbell now as a Power Four head coach, when you look at these toss-up games, +3, -3, either way, he's 8-21.
1: Wow!
0: The coin has landed on the wrong side for him.
1: Yep.
0: More often than that, and hopefully, he'll have an opportunity to get this thing turned around.
2: And that will do it for today's show.
3: There you go, guys. How about that,
2: Stu Bear? Thanks for having me again, guys. Always a pleasure to get to hang out here with y'all too. If you enjoy the show, like it, subscribe it, you know, please the algorithmic gods that rule our universe. We got more college football show with Stu Gotts of the Bear coming up all season long. We
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15: And here's what you need to know.
16: Moments from now, it's game 2 of the NLCS from Milwaukee, with the Brewers leading the Dodgers 1-0. At a news conference this afternoon, Washington Commanders head coach Dan Quinn addressed what went wrong at the end of yesterday's tie against the Giants. When the Commanders had a 1st and 10 with 55 seconds left, Quinn seemed to indicate that they planned to run 2 plays, spike the ball on 3rd down, then kick a field goal on 4th down. But the operation between the 1st and 2nd down plays, including substituting, simply took too long, not leaving them enough time to spike the ball on 3rd down. The NFL has suspended San Francisco 49ers linebacker Dre Greenlaw 1 game without pay for headbutting Seattle linebacker Ernest Jones, who was not wearing a helmet yesterday. 49ers head coach Kyle Shanahan told reporters receiver Deebo Samuel expected to miss at least a couple of weeks with a hamstring injury. I'm Isaac Lohengrin.
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17: 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You know how many Little League kids I owned and took them deep? 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
17: Like, if you got your 23andMe back, you're definitely like 60% annoying.
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17: And the secret to our success, never saw each other's junk. 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Yeah, why would we do that?
15: Now, live from the Fox Sports Radio studios, here they are. Here they are. Covino and Rich.
19: They don't know what the f*** they're doing.
18: Wow!
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17: Oh, yeah.
4: What a Monday, huh?
17: VIP in full effect. Word to your mother. Say hello to your mother for me. It's Covino and Rich on Fox Sports Radio. We're going to get you ready for Monday Night Foosball, but I hope you had a Brewers sort of weekend, a Jags, Steelers, Pats, Ravens sort of weekend. a Niners sort of weekend?
5: Maybe a 49ers type of weekend? Just saying.
17: Yeah, not a Shane Gillis sort of weekend. Everyone's jumping on that guy.
5: Poor guy.
17: With his jokes on SNL over the weekend. So, hope you had a happy birthday, Rich Davis kind of weekend.
5: Yeah, it was fun, man.
17: Yeah, we had fun in New York City, man. If you missed that show, our show from New York City, ALDS Watch Party, that's on YouTube. We're on YouTube right now, at Covino and Rich FSR, and we be rocking out. Let's go.
5: Now, Dodgers, Brewers, almost at first pitch. I have a parlay I'm going to throw in there real quick. I'm not telling you what to do, but I like this a lot. $30 to win 100. Dodgers money line just winning, and Buffalo plus 3.5. How do you like that for your Monday night action home?
17: Let me think about it. I like it.
5: I was going to say, you love Josh Allen, so
17: yeah.
5: I think they could win that game. So getting 3.5, and Danny G, your Dodgers aren't going to fall 2 games back. And if they do, whoopity-doo.
7: Yeah, it's going to be a different day than yesterday.
17: Well, some great football to talk about, some great baseball to watch. But before we get into all the fun, serious, not to bring the vibe down, I'm serious. We didn't get to say, you know, we lost 2 people that we've interviewed, Rich. We've shared the microphone with, and that's always a special moment for me as a professional broadcaster, as a radio tycoon. We lost Mike Ditka, who's been on the show, legend. We never got to say,
5: well, that's your
17: rock and piece.
5: That's your warm-up. I'm not even joking. Covino always jokingly goes, Mike Ditka, Dick Butkus. Mike Ditka, Dick, like as a vocal warm-up, goofing around.
17: You know who I got that from, for real? Not the name drop. Jason Siegel. We joked about that. He said that's what he does as a vocal warm-up. He said that on our show one time, and I adopted it from him.
5: So, legend. And, of course, even like your family knew Mike Ditka just because of his personality. And, you know, of course, it didn't hurt that they spoofed him on SNL with the Dumb Bears and all that. So,
17: an NFL legend,
5: the
17: staple.
5: The most famous sweater of all time.
17: No doubt. And, you know,
5: the Bears 80s sweater?
17: Presented rough and tough, but when we met him, like a huggable, lovable guy who, I mean, lived and breathed and ate football. And just moments ago, a guy that I really enjoyed talking to, having fun with. We only met him once, but I really loved him because I loved his character. And I always jokingly called him the King of Breakfast because that's what the internet called him, the King of Breakfast. We lost RJ Mitty, Walt Jr., just moments ago, according to TMZ. 34 years old, man. Hug the people you
5: Breaking
17: love.
5: Breaking Bad fame, yeah.
17: Breaking Bad fame, Walt Jr., RJ Mitty, just a young dude who had health issues, but was such a nice and handsome young man when we met him. Just so sad to hear that. So not to bring the vibe down, I just really did want to say that before we got too ahead of ourselves.
5: Well,
17: that's
5: let's,
17: all.
5: Let's do this. Let's have a hell of a Monday show. Yeah, there's us back in the day with RJ Mitty. Look
17: do you
5: at that.
17: Feel like a Casey Kasem moment right now? Like, how are we supposed to bring the fun after that?
5: Yeah. Supposed to do a dog dedication after an upbeat song?
17: All right. Well, hey, let the wild rumpus start.
5: Hi, Sam.
17: Rock out and have a great show on their behalf, okay?
5: What's up, Danny G?
7: Yo, happy Monday.
5: And the Kron is here. Nothing better than when I look through that glass and I see the Kron.
17: I'm not kidding, dude. I mean, obviously, Ditka was a few days ago. But I was a fan of Walt Jr., man. I really loved him on that show. I thought he was a great character. Always rooted for his career. You know, I feel like he was pigeonholed as Walt Jr. as that character.
5: No doubt.
17: So that's a downer. So hug people, love people, and let's get into it.
5: All right.
17: It's week 5 of the NFL, and every Monday we do something called Things That Made You Go,
20: Let's go, baby!
21: Things That Make You Go,
22: Things That Make You Go,
17: Yeah, buddy.
5: Yeah, what made me go, more than anything else, because we're going to get to all the games and your observations of, you know, football, baseball, everything. But over time in that Giants-Washington Commanders game, I thought it was like something you've never seen in your life before. Like, I think neither team deserved to win that game, so I think the tie, my take, perfect. I don't, like Curt Hennig in the 90s, perfect. I don't think either team really deserves that the way the ending went down. First of all, when you think you're sort of lining up your game-winning field goal, and Cam Scataboo just lets the ball go. Was that, like, if you're a Giants fan, you just watched a multiple lead game in your division just slip away.
17: That actually ties into my first observation too. You know, with the Giants and Commanders tying and the Cowboys getting embarrassing, and the Eagles losing, the Eagles got a problem. That leaves the NFC East wide open.
5: They could have been 3 games ahead of everyone else I'm sorry, two. They could have had a. They could have been 4-1 with the Eagles being 2-3. Like, what a substantial lead at this part of the season. But I know that tie, you could say, hey, it's better than a loss.
1: Are you saying time management, though? Like, what's the deal that makes me go, hmm?
5: There were multiple things that have to do with time management this weekend. But first and first, mostly.
1: I got to say, if you're a professional football team, right, and you know, you have professional coaches out there, I just don't understand how you're allowing things like that to happen.
5: Well, I mean, it must be your thing that made you go home, too, if you want to talk about it.
1: No. Okay. I'm following you up on it.
5: What he just said.
1: Did I just hurt your feelings or something?
5: No, I mean, like, I started talking, and you just said exactly what I was going to say. When you are at a professional level like that, I just don't know everything from the play call to the execution of the play down. Like, where along the way? You know how a lot of times you wonder, like, how did no one stop this? There was recently a story where you said, how did no one along the way say, man, maybe this wasn't a good idea? What was it? It was like a product or something?
1: No, it's the joke by comedian Fahim Anwar when he talked about a Black Eyed Peas, very famous Eyed Peas single that was popular in the early 2000s.
5: How the original title of Let's Get It Started, what it was. And he goes, no one along the way said, maybe we shouldn't, name the song No One Along the Way. Huh?
1: If you don't know the original title of Let's Get It Started, you look it up on your own time. But the question is,
3: I don't get it.
1: No record producer, no one from the label, no one on a radio station questioned the original title before playing it or releasing it.
5: To me, I felt that way when I watched that final play. The Kron. I was saying, was there anyone that thought to themselves, no one calling the play, no one executing the play, it seemed like no one even on the field realized the sense of urgency in that moment.
1: How does this get through the cracks?
5: The clock just ran out. How does that happen?
16: Speaking of urgency, on my own time, I did just Google the original title of Let's Get It Started, which I previously really liked. Oh, I know it now. Thanks for ruining it. That didn't even enter the chat. Oh, my God.
1: So the analogy here, Kron, is like, how do things like that get through the cracks, right?
16: To be honest, as trite as it sounds, it happens. Every time in the NFL, especially, you see a scenario that you've never seen before in your life and couldn't possibly have prepared for. But the other thing that's odd to me in looking at the all 22, there's a particular receiver. I couldn't identify who it was, but if you look off in the corner, the play ends and they start jawing with the Giants defensive back like it's a random play in the second quarter. You could see it on the all 22. And that is one of the many things that blew my mind. I'll show you guys in a little bit.
5: It's easy for us to say sitting on our ass watching, multiple games on our Sunday ticket.
1: But that's what we do.
5: You know, having a bag of cheese doodles on your belly. But I just think it makes no sense to me how, when you know how long it takes to execute a play, you have no timeouts left, like, you lined it up, like, I don't know what they thought the outcome of that play. Could it really just be a brain fart by everyone involved? Because there's no really other explanation other than, why is he not throwing the ball away? There's no timeouts. Like, what is he doing? And then there was no urgency to get back to the line. Like, everything about that, we've heard guys be like, I didn't know there could be a tie. We're beyond that. I just don't know how this happened. It was the weirdest thing I've ever seen. And, you saw Dan Quinn slam down his headset, but like, I almost feel like.
1: And that's how the game ended.
5: That's how the game ended.
1: Yeah.
5: That's it.
1: That was the lasting image of it. Like, that was it. And,
5: It's over. It's all over. It just ended like that. So that was one of the things that made me go, But when it comes to just time management in general, I think all the coaches need to really remind themselves of the scenarios that we've seen over the last couple of years, right? It all started with that Buffalo Bills, Kansas City Chiefs game where we thought there was no way in the world. How could the Chiefs even get the ball down the field and line up for that? Remember the game-winning field goal in the playoffs?
7: Yep.
5: I saw someone do a great breakdown, and I will do my best to explain it in the simple terms they said. When a team has no timeouts left, you got to decide, are you going to kick it through the end zone? You're going to let the guys try to return it? What are you going to do? Because I'm now referring to the Eagles-Jags early game. They let the Jags run the ball back. Now, the Jags had how many timeouts, Danny?
7: No.
5: Zero.
7: Yeah.
5: So, now, you kick the ball to them. You give them a chance to what, Covino? Make some magic happen.
1: Yeah, with, 8 seconds left, they ran it back and had 1 second left on the clock.
5: Because the clock stops after a kickoff.
1: 1 second left.
5: So, the way to avoid that is just simply do the math. If you kick that through the back of the end zone, they get the ball to 35. You then play prevent defense, knowing that they can't throw a ball, gain enough yards with 8 seconds to even line up for a game-winning field goal. Like, that to me was equally as bad. Because you didn't think of the possible outcomes. Yeah.
7: You left the door wide open.
5: Like, you left the door open where the other way, if you kick it through the end, does everyone follow that? If you kick it through the end zone, they get the ball to 35, you drop everyone back. There's no way.
1: The Eagles had the game won with 8 seconds left. 8 seconds left.
2: Yeah, they already won the game. What was it, a 50-plus yard return?
1: Yep. Set him up. Yeah. So set him up for the winning field goal.
2: It was 57-yard field goal, I believe.
1: So with 1 second left.
5: You drop 20 yards back, and you drop back to the 50 or the other 45, and you just play some type of quick, give them 10 or 20 yards. They're never going to get a second playoff with only 8 seconds. And if you throw a Hail Mary, you're not going to, unless it's a pass interference, that's the game. So I feel like the Eagles handed that scenario over to Jacksonville because, again, it just wasn't thought out. So there was two scenarios in the NFL where you wonder, like,
1: and again, both in the
5: you fight hard the whole game, and you
1: NFC
5: let
1: East.
5: Yeah, and you let the last minute of each of those games really be dictated by like a boneheaded clock management thing. That was my biggest take. My biggest takeaway was, are we like, why are we not managing the clock better? And I know it's easier said than done, but geez.
1: Well, I'll piggyback that again. I said the East is wide open with those results, but Jacksonville beating them, like you said, Sam, with that 57-yard field goal after the Eagles just took the lead, pathetic. But the Eagles got a problem. 2-3, weak late game execution. Like, that was really bad. Like,
2: they can barely score in the second half at all the last couple of weeks.
1: Yeah, it's like, yo, are these the same Eagles? I'm not sure about that. So I'll back up everything Rich said because they all tie together. And I'll wrap it by saying the Eagles got a problem.
2: They have Lane Johnson retire.
1: Yeah, that was a kind sad of abruptly.
5: Scenario. They only had 22 rushing yards without Saquon. Without Saquon, Les Miserables.
2: Cam Jurgens got traded away, so they had some shuffling pieces. But they still had a chance to win it, and they let that happen. I mean, it's just unbelievable.
1: Yep. So that's both of our points. Points number one. Danny G, any takeaways, things that made you go, this past weekend?
7: Yeah, I was really glued to that Chargers-Broncos game because I wanted to see if the Raiders could at least stay in second place. And they're tied now with the Broncos for second place. And I know Lohenkron is dodging. He's dodging the camera there.
5: He's hiding.
7: Yeah. And I felt bad because I don't feel like yesterday was a Herbert issue. I feel like it was a John Harbaugh issue at the end of that game there. I mean, what are you doing? Punt that ball away.
1: No, that interception to end it, that was weak. Yeah,
7: that was weak. But Ilo, don't you agree? Like, punt that ball away.
3: I was completely stunned because the Chargers had the lead. They had 100% of the momentum. The Broncos offense was doing nothing.
7: And yeah, the Broncos were stuck in the mud at that point.
3: Honestly, that was something that Brandon Staley would have done. And I went back and looked at the video of Herbert's last three interceptions dating back to the Seattle game last week. All three were the exact same kind of interception. It was picked off by the underneath defender. So the exact same thing three different times.
1: Yeah, I don't know if he's not seeing them, if he's not reading the play right. Someone else is supposed to be like a bad timing issue. It just was a weak-ass play. And that ties into something maybe we'll talk about later. You know, the Chargers haven't won since that video came out with him and Madison Beer. A lot of people are saying Madison Beer may have some sort of jinx on this dude. AB was tweeting about it today. I don't know if anybody saw that yet, but we'll get to it
5: later.
1: Still
5: worth it. You want to repeat AB's tweet?
1: Seems
5: like a reasonable fella.
1: No,
5: Antonio Brown.
1: I was like I said, if we have time, maybe we'll get to it.
5: But yeah, I mean, that's just a great way to blame like the guy's hot fiance because the team sucks. That's terrible.
1: I mean, isn't that what people always do, bro? You know, you go with what's changed in their life.
7: And when this was a topic on the show weeks and weeks and weeks back, Rich, we said, hey, Rich, you might be right with your take, but that doesn't mean the fans aren't going to still do what we think they're going to do.
1: Yeah, I don't think that's the reason, but you gave fans ammunition. It's always going to go back to that if you play bad. If he wins, no one cares. But it goes back to that scene of her, his fiance, stroking his hair on the field, even though there's other family members there. It's going to go back to that. Mm-hmm. It's exactly what's happening.
5: I'm just saying, to quote our network's very own Ephraim Salam, he said, anyone that thinks a happy guy that's in a relationship...
1: He may be right, but it doesn't change the public's view on it.
5: That doesn't affect how he plays on the field. If anything, he's just a happy... He's, you know, a more well-balanced, happy guy. I think I have an observation, and it has to do... Not only football, I have a baseball observation. And I felt like last night when Sunday Night Football and the Dodgers Brewers were on at the same time, I felt myself going more to the baseball game. I know that sounds crazy because it's NFL football, but there was a really good intense feeling in that Brewers Dodgers game. When you had Scooble and Miz on the mound,
1: I want to see the Dodgers lose.
7: Scooble was on cruise control the first 3-4 innings. Yeah. And then once they got to him after that home run, from Harang, it was like the floodgates opened. I mean, it's not like they scored a ton of runs, but it was enough. Yeah, it was enough to shake up the game, and then the Dodgers bats went ice cold after that.
1: Yeah, there was, you know, because I said Eagles may have a problem, the Dodgers may have a Shohei problem. Your boy, was all over it. Ben Maller, all over Shohei. He's a Shohei problem. A lot of people. Really saying, hey, when's he going to get out of the slump he's in right now?
7: And by the way, the Dodgers did get on the board there. Turang is up right now. Speaking of Yamamoto throwing here, 1-0 Dodgers so far.
5: Yeah. Mookie got on, moved over, stole third on a pass ball, and it looks like an extra base hit for Turang. This guy's hot right now.
1: Yeah, he is. All right.
5: Speaking of hot right now. As I say, one of my things made me go, was watching a young guy like Turang interviewed post game by Poppy and Jeter, and they're doing their best like journalism. Like, how do you approach? And he's probably thinking, yo, I'm getting asked questions by Jeter and Big Poppy. This is pretty cool because he's a young dude, and I did love how he talked about how there's multiple ways to win baseball games. Saying how, listen, when you looked at how the Dodgers score runs and how the Brewers scored runs this year, the Brewers hit singles, they steal bases, they sacrifice bunt. They are,
1: and they're
5: old school.
1: Small market, small budget. It's complete opposite.
5: So, Dodgers, Brewers, just winning in completely different ways. And I thought that was pretty cool. Your observations at 877-99 on Fox. Anything you saw in the world of football, baseball, you name it this weekend. We'll take your feedback as we got the baseball game on in the background. We have a really good Monday Night Football game.
7: Yeah, we do.
5: Tonight. Probably our best Monday Night Football game of the year so far.
7: I think you're right.
5: Going into the season, many would have argued this could and still could very well be a Super Bowl preview. You got the Rams and Bills tonight, so we'll break that all down more. Covino and Rich next right here on Fox Sports Radio.
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5: Oh, yeah.
1: Covino and Rich. 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
1: And, of
4: hey.
1: Course, Danny G, super producer on the phones at 877-99 on Fox. There's no wrong answers. We do this together every Monday.
4: Yeah.
1: Things that made you go, this weekend. It could have been a... Could have been a movie you saw. Maybe you went to see Other Mommy.
4: With Other Mommy?
1: Yeah, you know, your Other Mommy. Your Hispanic Kumad.
4: Hey, Mommy.
1: Hey, I'll be your Other Poppy, Mommy. Other Poppy.
4: Is that what you saw?
1: Other Mommy is a horror movie. Resident Evil, obviously, still in theaters. Hey, maybe it was a movie observation, a show observation. Baseball or football, preferably. And, of course, we'll get to the Kron in about 6 minutes. So, point number one for... Rich and I was talking about the Eagles having a problem, but it leaves the NFC East wide open, even though Cowboys and Giants and Commanders aren't necessarily taking it. You have an issue with time management. And how do these mistakes happen at this level?
4: I said to the Kron during the break, because he's a man of knowledge, and I said to Danny G and Sam, I said, hey, listen, when I coach little kids, there are times where I will tell the kid.
1: They're 6 years old.
4: I know, but I'm saying I'm seeing no difference. If I tell some little kid, hey, bases are loaded.
1: There is a difference. Any little kids.
4: No, any base. And the kid gets the ball, hits home, and he grabs it and just looks around. Step on the base! Like, you would think a grown man.
1: I think.
4: A coach, a coordinator, a quarterback. I was Sam, Kron showed me during the break that overhead view of the 22 men on the field, right? You see one of the Washington Commander receivers jawing it up with the Giants defender
1: instead of rushing back
4: to the line of scrimmage. So it's not just a Jaden Daniels problem.
1: Ass slap on the field.
4: It's not just a Dan Quinn problem or a coordinator problem. How do you have 11 men, a coordinator, and a head coach all somehow not being in the loop enough on a play where the clock was stopped? They snapped the ball when they could have really just kicked the field goal there. You were thinking maybe they were gonna totally drain the clock. I don't even know why they needed to snap the ball again, but they did.
1: You know what I said when it happened? Oh, snap.
11: I would just say blame it on the rain.
1: Blame it on the alcohol.
11: The conditions were not great. Let's not forget, though, the Commanders also blew a 2-touchdown. They were up 27-13 with, like, at the start of the fourth quarter. Yes, you can blame Scadaboo because they were in a position to win that, and that was weird. They just kicked a field goal. Go win it.
4: Yo,
11: but the blame lays... overall with the Commanders.
4: I think it's a perfect outcome. I'll be honest. I think between Scatter, boo-hoo-hoo, fumbling the ball, and that blunder by Washington, I think a tie is perfect. Like, you know, good game, tie. Neither one of you deserved it in the last minutes. Another observation, Cove. When you think of the NFL, what you got? What's one of your other big takeaways?
1: I got two teams waking up. What's the Covino and Rich rule we've established in the past few years, in the past 4+ years, right? 5 years total.
4: It keeps going further into the season. But
7: last season, you went up to 8 weeks.
1: By 8 weeks, you sort of know where the teams are and who they are, right? We started with 6. By 6 weeks, you know, 8 weeks is what we're getting at. But it seems like there's two teams waking up at just the right moment. One from the AFC, one from the NFC.
4: Can I guess?
1: Yeah, sure.
4: Wake up. You're going to say that, oh, there's Drake May and the Patriots.
1: You got one.
4: Okay, yeah.
1: Who's the other? That would be the 3-2 Lions. So I'm saying the Pats and the Lions are both waking up and making statements, bro.
4: Patriots
1: over the Raiders, 45-17. Drake May, 374 yards, 4 tutties. But it seems like they're getting into a rhythm led by Drake May. Like, all of a sudden, they went from, like, what's going on with this guy? They're like, yo, they're in a rhythm. Look, oh, there he is. It's like overnight, he's the guy again. And then, of course, in the NFC, the Lions over the Cardinals. I mean, again, it's the Cardinals 45-21, but between Jahmyr Gibbs and Goff, they're winning on both sides of the ball, it seems. Like, the offense is strong, but the defense is strong. I feel like the Lions, because I was the guy, I was like, what happened to the Lions? I think that window's closing on them, right? Because they were good for the past few years. Now it seems like, oh, maybe they are good again, and maybe they still do have some fight. So yeah. I'm going with the Pats and Lions waking up and making statements again, reminding us that, no, they're good.
5: Here's another thing that made me go,
0: Things that make you go,
5: My 49ers, there were 7 turnovers in that game. I don't know if that meant both teams were extra sloppy, the way you like your sloppy Joe, Sam, or it's just a battle of two of the best teams. And
1: no, that's how I like my bagel and cream cheese, bro.
5: A little sloppy?
1: Extra sloppy. Sloppy.
5: But do you look at that and say, man, both teams were sloppy? Or do you look at that and say, this is a dogfight, two of the best teams in the league, and they were, you know, they were battling. I don't know. Like, Brock Purdy looked human for the first time. Sam Darnold showed signs of, oh, there's Sam Darnold. There were fumbles. There were muffed punts. There were the special teams. I think the biggest play of that game was right before the half. I'm not even lying. My wife screamed to call me, and she's like, babe, I go, what's the matter? When there were 14 seconds left in the first half, I actually said, yeah, I'm going to jump in the shower, take a quick shower at halftime, because I'd went to the gym in the morning. Who would have ever thought the Seahawks would run a play, fumble it in the end zone, the Niners sneak away with an extra 7 like that, which proved to be everything.
7: How about your boy Greenlaw in that fight in the headbutt with a helmet and a helmetless player?
5: It was instigated, but he has no discipline if you're going to headbutt a guy. It looks like he's going to be suspended a game. They're going to appeal it, I think, but yeah, you can't be doing that. Not a move, but he's an intense guy. You're on the other sideline. Everyone's jawing at you, circling you. I could see where in the moment you irresponsibly get caught up in that situation.
11: Wasn't it because he knocked Darnold out of bounds, kind of?
5: Yeah, gave him a little,
11: little bump, and he went flying.
7: Little, how you do?
5: Yeah, or as Tom Brady said, yeah, it's just football. It wasn't that bad of a hit. It was a little
11: shit. It wasn't that bad.
5: No, but I think here's where tonight's game is so important. When it comes to things that made you go, by the Niners sneaking that one out against Seattle, which it was. You could say that Cooper Kupp got that first down, hard to reverse it. The camera angles, yeah, you can't really tell, right? With that said, the Niners are now 5-0. Seahawks are 3-2. The Niners have a 2-game lead and the tiebreaker right now over everyone else in the division.
1: And they're winning in gritty ways. I respect that. I think that's great.
5: If the Rams lose tonight, they're 2-3, and just like that are 3 games behind the 49ers. Now, you could argue they'll all end up becoming playoff teams, but home field could be being won in front of our very eyes right now. Because those are big, that's a big hill to climb.
1: Can I piggyback?
5: And then you could argue if the Rams win tonight, the Bills and Patriots are both 3-2, and that division's just start over.
1: I'll piggyback your point with your 49ers. They are the team to beat. But I guess if you want to combine 2 undefeated teams for my third and final point of things that made you go, 49ers and Vikings looking like the early powerhouse of the season, both 5-0, but in different ways. As we just said, the 49ers winning in gritty ways, gritty games, like tough games, not always perfect, utilizing all their weapons, battling some injuries, but winning out gritty games, and Minnesota showing lots of offensive improvements this season. So you're like, pretty nice.
5: Yeah.
1: 2 undefeated teams looking like the early powerhouses. So props to them. And I thought you were going to bring up your boy, Mike Evans.
5: I think Mike Evans had arguably, I mean, he explained it afterwards, but in the moment I was like, yo, is that the best troll job ever? When you're Mike Evans, you're like, yo, who are you? When he turned around a Seattle Seahawk.
11: Diggs.
5: To see the name on the back of the jersey. And it's Trayvon Diggs.
7: I was going to say, the problem is we all know Diggs.
5: Yeah, but I think there's
11: It works either way. Even if you didn't know him.
5: It's like arguably one of the best.
7: It's going to be
5: troll
7: a
5: troll job.
7: It's going to be a gift forever, for
5: are you
7: sure. Talking,
5: are you kidding me? I saw my buddy sent me. It's Mike Evans turning around his jersey, and on the back it says 49ers are 5-0. I mean, Mike Evans doesn't seem
1: who's
5: like...
1: this? Who are you again?
5: But that is there...
1: We always said that was the biggest diss of all time. When you claim to not know somebody, there's no bigger diss in the world.
5: Covino,
1: it's cold-blooded.
5: Covino has a story where one of his pals bumped into a girl at a bar that he had hooked up with. And he said, oh, hey, how are you? She's like, I don't remember you.
4: He's like, dude, I hooked up with her. How unmemorable am I? Like the idea of,
1: I also told the story here on the show about my dad one time. Danny G, you might remember this because we talked about like the greatest disses in sports and life before.
4: Pretending to not know someone is so high up on the list. It might be number one.
1: My dad said he was at like, I don't know, a mixed event or something like that. And a high school guy that used to bully him when he was a kid. I never knew, like, my dad dealt with bullies, but I don't know, like, what was going on in the 50s, 60s on his come up, right?
4: Yeah.
1: The guy was like, hey, Steve. And my dad knew who he was, but my dad was like, I don't know you, man. He's like, it's me. I'm the guy. We lived in the same neighborhood.
4: Mikey.
1: It's me, Mikey. My dad, cold-blooded, was like, nah, man, I don't know who you are, man. I'm sorry. He goes, you're Steve Covino, right?
4: Yeah.
1: He's like, it's me, Mikey. You remember Mikey?
4: I
1: don't remember. And my dad stood his ground on that, just making this guy feel like total cheeks. And it's the ultimate cold-blooded diss when you're like, nah, I'm so above or beyond or past whoever you are and were. You're not even in my registry, dude.
0: I've never heard of him.
5: I've seen girls pull that. girls have pulled
1: such
5: that trick.
1: A diss.
5: Girls have pulled that trick too, like pretending they don't know a guy. And the guy's like, quit, but we went out. And like, make someone feel like ass, right? So
1: we always said that's the Howard Stern trick. I saw it with my own two eyes and ears all the time. I would see Howard, because I worked at K-Rock New York. I would see Howard talk to people and then big time them in the studio. Like, who's that again? I don't know. Like, what do you mean?
5: It's a power move.
1: The guy you talk to all the time in the hallway, you know him.
5: Power move.
1: It's just a power move.
5: And
1: that was on full display.
5: Mike Evans explained himself after the game, though.
2: And I didn't know that was him at first, because I played against him a few times and we always been cool. You know, he was a good player, and I honestly didn't know it was him, because in the helmet it's hard to tell sometimes. And you know, we were talking trash. I think I like pushed him, and then I was like, who are you? And I looked to make sure.
4: Trayvon Diggs.
5: But that's a good
1: one. I believe him, though. Do you believe him?
5: I do, and I think they were probably jawing at each other, and he in the moment he's like, who are you? And he's like, oh wait, it's Diggs. Like, I think
1: he thought it was Diggs, but like, he's like, why is this guy barking at me? I thought we were cool. Let me make sure it is who I think it is.
5: But again,
1: that was wild.
5: Again, the point of the 49ers winning yesterday and now having a 2-game lead on the Seahawks, and tonight, if Buffalo wins, they'll have a 3-game lead on the Rams. I know we're so early, but Danny, to have leads like that over great teams, the 49ers, you know what, Sam, I'm going to save it. Let's go to Ilo because I might want a schedule watch.
1: All right.
5: So let's go to Ilo. What's up, Ilo?
3: Our top story, Mikey got owned by Covino's dad. Anyway, elsewhere, in game two of the National League Championship Series, the Milwaukee Brewers and Los Angeles Dodgers are tied at 1 after 1.5, with the Brewers leading the series 1-0. Top of the first inning, the Dodgers' Mookie Betts walked, advanced to second on a ground out, went to third on a wild pitch, and scored on a sacrifice fly by Teoscar Hernandez. Then in the bottom of the first inning, Bryce Terang of the Brewers doubled into the left field corner, scored on an RBI single by William Contreras. The NFL today suspended 49ers linebacker Dre Greenlaw 1 game without pay for headbutting Seattle linebacker Ernest Jones, who wasn't wearing a helmet. During Sunday's game, NFL media reports Greenlaw will appeal. 49ers head coach Kyle Shanahan then told reporters that receiver Deebo Samuel is expected to miss at least a couple of weeks with a hamstring injury sustained during yesterday's victory. Finally, in college football, ESPN reported today that undefeated and 12th-ranked UCLA quarterback Nico Iamaleava is out indefinitely because of a knee injury suffered in their win on Saturday at Oregon. This Saturday, the 5-0 Bruins play host to 4-1 Wisconsin. Guys, all yours.
5: Oh, thank you, Ilo.
1: We have
5: more Covino and Rich coming up. We're going to do some schedule watching. We're going to play Last One Standing, give away some prizes, and, of course, talk a little baseball playoffs.
1: Oh, and everybody's phone calls.
5: Well, you know what? I'm so sorry. We're going to get to everyone's phone calls right away. Next, right here, CNR on FSR.
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9: Oh, yeah. Oh, my favorite song. Oh, yeah. Oh, yeah.
10: We spin you right round like Mike Evans.
9: What's your name? Who that? Who are you? Ain't no way.
10: I don't know. I don't know if he knew all along who it was or he was just confused, but...
9: Well, you heard him. He said he didn't know. Mike Evans, take a listen.
11: And I didn't know that was him at first because I played against him a few times, and we always been cool. You know, he was a good player. And I honestly didn't know it was him.
9: Who are you is the best insult ever.
10: By the way, Sam, yeah, I don't know you. Sam, that song reminds me so much of The Wedding Singer.
12: Yes.
10: When you play, because that's how the movie starts. The Wedding Singer. Yeah. At, what was that, Scott and Cindy's wedding or no?
9: Whoopity-doo. You could sit with the mutants at table 9 with Iowa Sam.
10: Yep. Hey. So get this. We get you involved every Monday with your observations from anything that happened over the weekend. Things that made you go, and we're going to get to your phone calls now. Might as well, right?
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9: And of course, we got to watch the ALDS Rays Yankees with our good friends at Webull.
10: What a time. I'm still recovering.
9: My observation, Danny G, so far from one game and two innings. So we watch, 11 plus innings now of Dodgers, Brewers, baseball. And to me, I just think you're looking at two different ideologies. That's no big, you know, surprise if you watch baseball. The Brewers are really relying on small ball, and the Dodgers are just waiting for someone to,
10: they're waiting for Shohei to wake up.
9: There you go. Oh.
14: Brewers with an error at
9: shortstop.
14: Is that an error?
9: That's an error, you think? Yeah.
14: That looked like an error.
9: It was a rocket shot. I don't know. I think that
14: hit
9: might
14: his glove, though.
9: That.
14: Hit his glove.
9: Did it?
14: Looked
9: hit
14: like
9: your
14: it.
9: Glove. You got to catch it, right?
14: It's like hit his glove or his wrist. Let's
9: like
14: see.
9: In football, touches your fingers, you got to catch it.
10: I think you get Mookie the hit on that one.
9: You think so? That's a rocket. Look at this one more time.
14: Let's see.
9: Tough
14: play. It ate him up, though.
9: Yeah. Well, anyway, you're going to see the Dodgers. I was going to make a prop bet, like who's going to hit a home run, because the Dodgers are going to get back in the series, I think, today, Danny, by someone's going to hit a bomb. They just don't hit home runs in Milwaukee the way they do with the Dodgers. So it's long ball versus small ball, and I think the Brewers got a real shot, so we shall see. But let's go to your feedback. Who do you want to start with?
14: All right, let's start in Chicago with Tyler.
9: Tyler, what up?
15: How's it going, guys?
9: What's up, bro?
10: Tough weekend in Chicago, man. Ditka, all your teams losing.
9: Yeah.
7: I'm a Bears fan, but I'm a Titans fan. It's even worse.
9: Oy. it is worse. You're right. All right, what's on your mind, man?
7: Hopefully Robert Saleh still has his house in San Francisco because he's not going to last long in Tennessee.
9: Yeah, Robert Saleh. And
14: do you feel bad for Cam Ward after we watched him on quarterback?
9: What do you say? Like, I'm not a loser.
10: So, he's so competitive. I do feel a little bad because you get to know them in a different way. Like, you know how much it means to them from watching it.
15: Yeah.
10: So, yeah, I do. You know, and back to Rich's 49ers, I just think that even at their worst, like, they're such the team to beat right now. Like, even at their worst, it wasn't their best game. It wasn't Purdy's best game by any means. They still handled the Seahawks. That's how good they are right now.
9: Yeah, I thought you were going to say it didn't look Purdy.
10: It did look Purdy. But, you know, yet they were still, even at their worst, even not at their best, put it that way, they're still able to win convincingly.
9: Turn the ball over that many times and you still win against the Seahawks. Yeah.
14: And Rich, normally you could say that for the Seahawks, that they still win ugly games.
9: It was an ugly one, but you could say, was it ugly or was it just two teams battling in the trenches so much that, like, turnovers are bound to happen? Rapid fire, who else?
14: All right, let's go to Cody, the alleged cheater from Boise.
9: And by the way, your Dodgers just scored a run on a pickoff attempt gone wrong.
10: After a really great play.
9: Oh, man.
10: What up, Cody?
14: After a great play in the outfield.
10: Yep.
14: Cody in Boise.

0: argument I've been hearing from Raider Nation this morning listening to the podcast, because Ashton Jeanty has hurt ankles and a hurt foot, and he did not look good at all yesterday. Instead of running the ball with Mike Washington Jr., obviously May had a day, and so they got behind. They were chucking the ball, and their defense was ineffective, couldn't get any pressure on May. But there were Raider fans arguing this morning, hey, you got to just rest Jeanty until he's fully healthy.
1: Like Ohtani,
0: he really can't do that.
1: Ohtani's up right now. He's 0-for-1 today with a strikeout.
2: Might prove everybody wrong right now.
1: But what do you do? Sorry, Shohei, you're the best. People say you're the best player of all time. Sit?
0: In retrospect, Covino, do you wish that Aaron Judge like limped to the plate?
1: And of course he does.
0: Had some at bats.
2: No, because look at Giancarlo Stanton and what he was able to produce. Right, like you're just not the same. But I would take an 80%. Even a 70% Ohtani over somebody else. That's the way you got to look at it.
1: All right. Well, we got more Covino and Rich. We'll give away some prizes. Last one standing and more of your observations. We'll talk a lot of NFL and MLB right here. Fox Sports Radio. We
3: 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Hey, it's Covino and Rich. 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
9: In Game 2 of the National League Championship Series, the Los Angeles Dodgers have a 2-1 lead at Milwaukee in the bottom of the third inning, with the Brewers leading the series 1-0. At the top of the first, Mookie Betts scored on a sacrifice fly by Teoscar Hernandez. Brewers tied it in the bottom of the first on an RBI single by William Contreras. But then at the top of the third, the Dodgers' Tommy Edmond scored from third on an error by Milwaukee pitcher Logan Henderson when he tried to pick Mookie Betts off of first base. The NFL today suspended 49ers linebacker Dre Greenlaw one game without pay for headbutting Seattle linebacker Ernest Jones yesterday. NFL media reports that Greenlaw will appeal. 49ers head coach Kyle Shanahan told reporters receiver Deebo Samuel is expected to miss at least a couple of weeks with a hamstring injury sustained during yesterday's victory. I'm Isaac Lowenkron.
10: Are you ready?
11: Oh boy.
10: For this?
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18: Yo, CNR.
19: Hour and Rich.
18: Two begins. I'm sorry, buddy. I didn't mean to interrupt.
19: That's all right, buddy.
18: Covino and Rich. I'm Covino. That is Rich. And two quick reminders before we get into all the raging on this Monday. Number one, if you want to watch our show from New York City, if you want to watch Johnny Damon, Vernon Davis, Abby LaBar from the MLB Network, who am I forgetting? Carl Crawford. 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
19: Can I tell you, I couldn't stop laughing picturing Iowa Sam having to hit the edit button a million times because Johnny Damon, we were drinking, we were having fun, and he was letting the F-bombs fly.
18: He cursed more than Shane Gillis on SNL this weekend.
19: I believe that. Let me tell you, Sam, were you as frantic as we imagined?
20: I was just like, I don't know. I was just frustrated, maybe is the word.
18: I think the dump button was hit at a record high 8 times during that interview. If
20: eight,
18: you want to hear
20: nine
18: it.
20: 8, 9 times, yeah.
18: Uncensored and unleashed.
20: Because he was like censoring himself. He'd be like, you know, I said this last week, but then he would drop an F-bomb or an S-bomb. I'm like, oh, come on.
18: Can I tell you this, though? He still did it in a likable way.
20: Oh,
18: such of
20: course.
18: A likable
20: absolutely.
18: Guy. There was nothing malicious behind it.
20: No,
18: like,
20: what
18: can
20: people I tell you, just Sam? Get we loose-lipped.
18: Make, we make people feel comfortable. We're gonna
20: I get it, totally.
18: To watch that entire show,
20: funny.
18: Again, it's at Covino and Rich FSR on YouTube. That's where we're streaming live right now. You can even join the live chat. And if you want to hear about all the behind-the-scenes antics, unfiltered and unedited, our Patreon, we talked about it today, did a full recap of our New York City trip.
19: It was wild.
18: If you want to hear about Evil Ziff Davis, Rich's alter ego. You want to hear about all the shenanigans?
19: What?
18: Again, that's on our Patreon, patreon.com/Covino and Rich. We welcome you there.
19: All right.
18: And we hope to be doing more parties on the road in the future. So I hope to see you guys soon.
19: So a lot of baseball. a lot of football. I'm so jealous of the four teams that remain. And, you know, as the Brewers are trying to battle back here, good game already. 2-1 Dodgers, bottom three. I'm so jealous of people that are still excited about October baseball. In fact, look at that. We just talked about how the Brewers play a different game. Stolen base, moving runners over. Yeah, it's a different style of baseball.
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11: Dude, speaking of game day ready, we'll get you ready for Monday Night Foosball.
16: I do like how your momentum was carrying you forward there, Kavir.
11: You like that? Yeah.
19: Dude, he couldn't stop. Somebody stop him.
11: Thinking of game day.
19: I do want to, if it's okay with you guys.
16: Oh, no.
19: Being that the 49ers did win, and they're 5-0. Sam, can we schedule watch, please? Thank you. Oh.
17: The Rich loves to look at the schedule game.
19: Schedule watching.
21: Yeah!
19: There'll be no delay.
16: Saints? Finally going to look at the Saints schedule?
19: No, we're going to look at the 49ers.
11: They sort of cooled off, though, huh? The Saints?
16: They were in that game. They were battling.
19: Man, you know, for a minute you thought this. You're right. It was at one point it was 13-13.
16: Yeah, that fumble recovery ran up the sideline. I was like, "Ooh, this is close."
19: But. Yeah, it was when it 87 yard fumble returned by Sanker on the Saints, and then all of a sudden you're like, "Okay, Aaron Jones got a tutty," and then they added on to that. So going to the fourth quarter though, that game was tied. So the Saints, you know, were looking all right. Now, 49ers, and this is tough for me because I'm a homer. I'm a Niners fan, so clearly I'm going to be a little biased. So this is where I need your help.
16: A little?
19: And I'm not going to do the whole rest of the schedule, but we're at 5-0 right now, right? And I say we because John Lynch told me I'm on the team. Like, I'm part of it. Yeah.
11: You're the water boy.
19: Kyle Shanahan's like, yo, you could say we. I'm like, thanks, Kyle. Mike Evans didn't have to check my jersey. He knows who I am. Number one Niners fan. All right, so here's where the Niners go the next few weeks, and you tell me where do you think they size up by the end, actually, how about this? By the next time they play the Seahawks, which is, get this, last week of November. Monday Night Football in San Francisco against the Commanders. Niners favored by 7.5 this Monday. Do you like their chances?
11: Commanders can't even manage the clock. You think they're going to manage the 49ers? Beat it.
19: All right, so 6-0. Are we confident in saying said? Yeah. Commanders are tough, but I...
11: No, I know. Okay. I actually like watching the Commanders. Yep. I like Jaden Daniels, but I think, like we said, we already established, even not at their best, they still pull out a gritty win, so...
19: Isaac, what's the status of Michael Penix Jr.? Was he just banged up for overtime, or is there further...
22: They don't believe it's serious. There's no further prognosis, but the report is not expected that it's a serious issue.
11: That Tua pick was the weakest.
16: Yeah, it was.
11: It was so, and came out strong.
19: You know my favorite word, juxtaposition. Like watching Penix and then Tua. It's like,
11: that was.
16: And by the way, it was a Penix rib. If you missed that,
11: That was hard. That was he must have hated every second of that watching from the sidelines.
19: All right, so then. After the Commanders, the Niners have to go to Atlanta and play the Falcons. Is that a
11: that's a tough one?
19: But is that a
11: only
19: trap
11: because
19: game?
11: They
19: is that a, you know, what's
11: that might be if it, I don't know, man. Atlanta having all these weapons and looking solid the way they've been.
19: Yeah, but are they stopping the 49ers?
11: I don't think so. Right, but there's always that surprise, all right? So, if you're going to get it, maybe that's the one. I don't know. Let me hold off on that.
19: Okay,
11: put a little star next to that one.
19: Then they go back home to play Danny G's Raiders.
11: Okay. Think they got it.
19: All right. So you're 7-0 waiting to tell me about the Falcons game.
11: Yeah.
18: Because you got to figure there's going to be one.
0: Then they play at Dallas.
18: I think they got that too.
0: So now you're looking at 8-0. Then they play at home. No, they play in Mexico City against the Vikings.
18: Dallas is embarrassing. I mean, just kidding, Dak. Just kidding.
0: Embarrassing. Then they play.
18: By the way, what did you think of that? Isn't that disrespectful? Or does an employee, random Dallas Cowboy employee, have the right to call out the starting quarterback of the franchise?
0: I think it was terribly rude, but rude. I think everyone in this room could agree they admired Dak's.
18: What's more rude, the way they treated Kelly Clarkson at that toy store, or the way that employee treated Dak Prescott?
0: Did you guys hear that story? Kelly Clarkson.
18: Yeah. By the way, I love Kelly Clarkson. But you know what? I hate saying this, but welcome to my world, Kelly. No one's nice to this guy when I walk into a store.
16: She had a pretty woman moment.
18: You know what? I have a pretty woman moment every day. No one says hello to me. No one greets me. No one asks me if I need help.
0: Take your AirPods out. Take your sunglasses off.
18: Welcome to the world today. People don't want to help you.
16: She had a Selena moment.
18: I know.
1: Anyway, I love
18: Kelly Clarkson. I think she's a treasure, but geez. The lack of customer service is just the way of the world today.
0: Apparently the story.
18: And rude customer
0: service. Just to keep you in the loop, I'll give you the 10-second version.
18: Kelly Clarkson!
0: By the way, you know that was complete improv? Steve Carell randomly shouted that out and everyone on set. I've asked them both about that and they finally met years later and talked about the Kelly Clarkson from 40-Year-Old Virgin.
1: When you guys are talking about Kelly Clarkson, I immediately went looking for that sound drop, and I found it thanks to whoever rolled that in years ago.
18: She's gone viral because she called out a small business because they didn't, you know, treat her kindly.
1: Apparently, you guys walk into a business, I don't want to be followed around and asked. Well, I just want to peruse.
0: Here's the thing. She went to a small business, and apparently there was some sculpture of a bird for $15,000.
18: There was a mechanical sculpture.
0: And she inquired about it, and they pretty much gave her the whole, like, not knowing it's Kelly Clarkson, like, well, that, like, you can't afford that. Let me show you something else in your price range.
18: So she said, how rude.
0: So she gave a little pretty woman, like, mistake.
18: And now everyone's attacking this poor small business.
0: And then they said,
18: hard enough to stay open nowadays.
0: Well, and then they said, Kelly Clarkson, by you doing that, you've attacked a small business. And she's like, I think your business is great. I think you suck. And I thought that was a great response.
18: How Kelly Clarkson was treated or how Dak Prescott was treated. But the Cowboys.
0: But I think we could all agree, Cove, that...
18: I think the 49ers take the Cowboys.
0: I think we could all agree, though, that Dak Prescott handled that moment with class.
18: He really did, bro.
0: He could have flew off the handle and been a viral moment, right?
16: Or how Diggs was treated.
0: Who are you?
18: That's a good one.
16: It's a three-layer dip.
18: All right, so you know what? I really think Dak Prescott was treated the most rude out of all those stories and handled it with class.
0: You're right, Rich. So you think they beat the Cowboys?
18: Yeah, I do.
0: 8-0. Now we're waiting for you to tell us if you think they go into Atlanta and win.
18: Danny G, what are your thoughts on that? I think if there's going to be a game that...
0: Niners, Falcons? Like, I don't know. Out of the blue, you think Atlanta's the one that gets them, huh?
18: They just, you know... Can they stop their run game? Is Penix healthy? There's so many questions.
16: I'm also curious. I know the Raiders didn't get off their defense, didn't get off the bus for yesterday's game in New England. But Battle of the Bay, it's going to be a big-time Raider crowd there, kind of like SoFi Rich.
18: Really?
16: It'll be 50-50 Raider, Niner fans
0: No one wants their team to be undefeated because that almost feels too weird, right?
18: Sure, yeah.
0: But if...
18: It's like once that O is gone, even in the fight game.
16: Yeah.
18: You know how fighters fight with so much more of a freedom once they have... They don't care about the loss anymore.
16: Rich, Clint Kubiak knows Shanahan well, obviously. I just think that's going to be a game that you should pay attention to.
18: Let's just say, all right, for now, Rich... Either the Falcons or the Raiders maybe sneak one by them.
0: They play against the Seahawks again the end of November. So you're saying there's a very good chance they could be 9-1 going into that game.
18: Yeah. And I think they take that. I think you rise to the competition too. And I think they take the Seahawks again.
0: Even if they drop two, you're saying they could be 8-2.
18: Yeah. I wouldn't say that in front of Dan Byer, but I'll say that now.
0: They could be 8-2 going into that game. And I think that's why I'm saying with the little fluff part of their schedule coming up, knock on wood, with a not hard next month. That's why the Niners watching the Seahawks and Rams both drop a couple could be huge down the stretch. Cause right now, like I said, if the Rams lose tonight to Buffalo, which I think will happen, they'll be three games up and have the tiebreaker over the Rams this early into the season. The Rams would have a lot of making up to do with very little margin of error. They'll make the playoffs as a wild card likely. Maybe. Who knows?
1: You know what they say, Rich? Making up is hard to do.
19: They've always said that, Sam. They've always said that. But just interesting to see where the 49ers, I mean, I'm a homer, so of course I think they're great, but it is interesting to think that after 10 games, they could be 9-1.
11: 49ers solid, dude. Solid this year.
16: By the way, Kay Rain in our YouTube chat, he agrees. He says, Falcons play great in games they shouldn't win.
19: Yeah.
16: It's a good point.
19: So, hey, I'm sure the Niners will drop a couple, and I don't expect or necessarily want them to be undefeated. That feels weird. Like it's a jinx of sorts,
11: right? I agree with you. Yeah, it is. Because then you're playing to keep the O as opposed to win.
19: Yeah, so, I don't know.
11: You're playing a little little on the defensive, on eggshells a little bit.
19: There you go. Any other final observations before we get to last one standing from week five? MLB playoffs. Anything else?
11: Oh, what'd you think of the Packers uniforms? I'm surprised you didn't bring that up.
19: You know, my wife's a Packers fan and thought they were awesome. And I agree.
11: I thought it looked cool, too.
19: I think they look super cool. And
11: there was a name for them. Does anyone know or no? They named the color.
20: Yeah, Statue of Liberty Green.
11: Was that what it was? But no, there was another name. Hold on.
20: Oh.
11: Green Bay.
20: Oxidized metal green.
19: You know, I will say this.
16: It's medium Shrek.
19: I wrote down medium Shrek.
20: Teal.
11: The rivalry scent? No, I mean the rivalry. No, yeah, that's not
20: it. No, I did hear that. I don't know.
11: They call this, they call the color something.
19: But I did write down Packers ? On my notes, which means I did want to bring up the fact that just when we all talked last week about how, like, you know, the Packers' ass is Matt LaFleur.
16: Stuck up for LaFleur.
19: You did.
16: Yeah.
19: Matt, I was like, is Matt LaFleur in the hot seat? And then they go, I mean, I know it's a home game, but they beat up on a division rival in the Bears. That's a great place to be right now because that division, Danny J, it's back to like, back to ground, you know, back to zero. Look at that division right now. The NFC North has all teams other than the Vikings. The Vikings are 5-0, but all the other teams are 3-2.
11: Packers, vintage green and alabaster and gold.
19: Alabaster.
16: Sounds like a fish.
11: Yep. So that's what they went with. And you know, it really worked.
19: I'll have the risotto alabaster. Thank you.
20: It does. Sounds like halibut and albatross combined into alabaster.
19: What type of, do you have any sauce for the alabaster? What do we?
11: Inside the uniform is a statement. It says, making history since 1919. It had the Lombardi era alternate logo on the chest.
19: But I like the font too.
11: With the off-white pants. It was the off-white pants and that engraved font. It really did pop. It looked cool. It was like, oh, wow. And Scott Hansen, you probably heard this, Danny G, red zoning is like they're going to sell a lot of jerseys after this weekend.
16: Yeah,
11: a lot of new jerseys. So,
16: by the way, speaking of jerseys, one we're going to get now. I don't have any college jerseys. I'd love to get this one. Friend of the family, I got to shout him out right now. QB1 for the UCLA Bruins. Do you see this on Saturday? Ty Diefenbach. He's the quarterback from Agoura Hills who threw to Jaden's teammates, my stepson. So Jaden, I showed you guys videos of when he played football for Agoura, and their tall quarterback was Ty. Ty and his family, a friend of us. So Ty's hung out in the living room at our house and has been over for dinner before. And we get these text alerts on Saturday like, yo, UCLA starter got injured. Ty's going in. And Ty wound up upsetting Oregon.
19: That's dope.
16: It was so dope.
19: Cool.
16: And then today he was named the starter for UCLA.
19: Dude, that's sweet. Why don't you have him over and order your trash toppers pizza?
16: Bring
19: the family over.
16: How dare you?
3: Yeah. No, man, I just want to congratulate you with some toppers.
19: Yeah, terrible pizza.
16: And you know what? Ty would love that toppers.
19: You could have a stomachache next Saturday.
16: He'd also look down on you, Rich, because he's 3 inches taller, and then he'd smack you for talking smack about toppers.
19: There you go.
11: Hey, congrats, Ty, and congrats to the fam. That's exciting, man.
19: Really exciting. All right, well, listen, as we keep an eye on this pretty close game, Dodgers-Brewers, we're going to get to last one standing next. If you want to play, the number is 877-99 on Fox. We're going to give away a prize. We'll do some trivia, and we want you to be involved.
16: Yeah, we have a prize pack.
11: Yeah, the tailgate prize pack available with the grilling apron and the koozies and the little footballs and everything. 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
0: Hey, it's Covino and Rich. 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
19: All right, CNR, Covino, and Rich, Monday here on Fox Sports Radio. And you know, after a terrible life scenario last year, for Vesia, it's nice to see him playing a role in this year's postseason. Just got out of a jam for the Doyers, but the Brewers did get a hit before that, Danny G. They're up 3-2.
11: Props to the captain, Christian Yelich, came in big.
19: Yelich, definitely. What a moment for him, right?
11: Good for him, man.
19: Danny's like, not a moment at all.
11: And by the way, Iowa Sam playing some Van Halen Pretty Woman in reference to Kelly Clarkson's horrible situation.
10: No! With her Kelly Clarkson!
11: Pretty Woman situation. Which is honestly the craziest viral story right now. Everyone's talking about it. But well, I honestly get crappy treatment, you know, every time I go into a store.
19: There's scenarios of a reaction, Covino, right? And like, how do you react? Like Kelly Clarkson calling out a small business for treating her like trash. You know, we said before, Dak Prescott not reacting when someone goes, embarrassing.
11: I think the damage causing this small business is far worse than how they probably treated her.
19: And truthfully, if anything, though, that small business probably gets love now, right?
11: I don't know, but I will say I do really appreciate Kelly Clarkson, though.
19: But reaction, we talk a lot about reaction. Look at Greenlaw reacting to trash talk, headbutts a guy, and now he's suspended. So,
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19: How about this? 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All right. Now it's time to play a game. Let's give away some prizes. Get involved. 877-99 on Fox. We're playing Last One Standing.
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13: Last One Standing.
14: Ooh. All right, I have 4 categories ready to go and no Dan Beyer, which means the guys have a chance. If needed, a tiebreaker. Each contestant gets 5 seconds to stay alive in the round. If you run out of time or answer incorrectly, Sam takes you out with his big bad buzzer.
19: Oh, no.
14: You don't want to hear that.
0: We keep battling until you are the last one standing. If you win two of the rounds, you are the top dog. Let's meet the contestants. 13-time winner, Steve Covino.
19: Yo! I like it. You're stuck on Brock Purdy's number. I'm stuck on A-Rod.
0: And right next to him, stuck on 20, is Rich Davis.
19: Hey! Now I'm stuck.
0: In for 53-time winner, Dan Beyer, is 6-time winner, Isaac Lohenkron.
5: Hi, Kron. Y'all still don't have a chance.
0: Ooh. All right, let's go to the studio line, see who's playing for a tailgate grilling apron prize pack. Thank you for all the calls coming in. Bill in Peoria, Illinois, was first through.
19: Oh, hey. Billy!
9: Billy boy!
19: Hey, Bill.
15: What's that?
19: What's up, buddy?
0: Hey, Bill, what do you do for a living there in Illinois?
15: I work for a restoration company.
19: Nice, man.
15: Fire, water, mold.
19: Bill,
15: whatnot.
19: Bill gave us a, what up? You know that commercial's 25 years old?
0: Jeez.
19: Wow. Yeah. You know how you remember? They were using, not to derail the conversation, they were using landlines. Remember they were picking up like home phones like, hello, what up? They were using like real phones. That's how old that commercial is.
0: Rich still has one of those long cord phones in his kitchen.
15: What?
0: It's an olive green color.
19: Hilarious.
0: All right, by the way, Brandon is the fact checker during this game.
19: What's up, Brandon?
9: Hey, Brandon.
0: So be patient with him. He's going to check the answers. All right, clock will start when I say your name. Here's the first category. Stack the sticks. You have 5 seconds to name one of the 24 NFL receivers who accumulated at least 13,000 career regular season receiving yards.
19: Huh.
9: Hmm.
0: 13,000 or more, 21 wide receivers, and 3 tight ends on the board.
19: Ooh. Can you hand Brandon an extra pen so he could keep track of
11: that? Okay.
19: Yeah, I'm sorry about that.
11: Yeah, it's
19: okay.
11: All right, I'll kick it off.
0: All right, we start with Covino, and the clock begins right now. Go.
11: Speaking of Brandon's 49ers, Jerry Rice.
19: Yeah.
11: Of course. Number one.
0: Rich.
19: To quote Outkast, catch a beat running like Randy Moss.
9: Ah.
11: Randy Moss, yeah. Yes, fourth.
0: All right, and Ilo?
5: Antonio Gates.
19: Ooh, yeah!
11: He should be on here. Hold on, let me check.
5: This. Oh, no.
11: He's not on.
5: One
11: wait,
5: and done.
11: No. I don't think he's on here. Am I tripping, what? Danny? Danny G?
0: Yeah, that's the complete list from Spotty Boy.
19: Wide receivers, huh?
0: Wide receivers and tight ends.
19: Oh, and tight ends.
0: Yeah, three. There's 3 tight ends on the board. All right, Bill?
15: Kellen Winslow.
11: What was the answer?
0: Kellen Winslow.
11: Oh, Kellen Winslow.
0: Is he one of the 3 tight ends?
5: Oh, you were right about Antonio Gates. He ain't on there.
11: I don't see Winslow either.
0: All right. It's between C and R.
5: Chargers disappoint people again.
11: Who would have thought?
0: Cove?
11: Terrell Owens. Yeah, of course. Third.
0: Rich.
5: I'm going to go Megatron.
11: Calvin Johnson. Am I tripping? Where's Calvin Johnson? Remember, he retired early. I don't know if he's on.
5: Yeah.
0: Play long. Covino gets that round.
11: Yep.
19: Can I throw some names out there?
5: I have Steve
19: Large and Chad Ochocinco. I have a bunch
11: Steve,
19: of them.
11: Steve Large and Chad.
19: Is Chris Carter on there? I don't know.
5: Chris,
19: is Witten on there?
11: Chris Carter, Tony Gonzalez,
19: how about
11: Travis
19: Andre Reed?
11: Kelce.
5: How about
19: Charlie
5: Joyner?
11: Hold
19: on. We got the list up.
5: Add Covino
16: on Mike Evans.
11: Evans, 49ers legend. Mike Evans.
16: He's on there? Should be, right?
19: Wow.
11: Yeah,
19: Tony Gonzalez. That's an obvious one.
5: I did my stupid thing where
11: Larry Fitzgerald second.
5: When you pick your randos first, and you have a bunch of them.
11: Yeah. It's the worst.
5: I hate this.
0: All
5: game.
0: Right, Covino on the board as we go to the second category. A year like no other. You have 5 seconds to name an MLB player who won league MVP and the World Series MVP in the same season. This is since 1969. 13 answers on the board.
5: Wow.
0: 3 are active players.
5: That many?
19: Wait, hold on. What?
0: Yeah.
19: Come on.
5: The league MVP and World Series MVP, and there were 13 of them? Wow.
0: Let's see. 5 seconds statement. MLB player who won league MVP and the World Series. Yeah. 13 answers on the board. Yeah.
5: Okay.
0: All right. You might not be thinking all 13, but they're there.
5: Damn.
0: All right. We go in reverse order. Billy, you're up. Go.
15: Jeter.
11: No, he didn't win MVP.
0: Nope. By, I'm sorry, Ilo.
5: Oh, it wasn't Orel Hershiser because Kirk Gibson won it that year. I'm melting down. I'm melting.
19: Yeah.
5: Alex Rodriguez?
11: No.
5: All right.
0: Rich.
5: Too late.
0: Richie? 3.
5: I'm going to go A-Rod.
11: Yes, he already said A-Rod.
5: Right. Oh, who said A-Rod?
19: I was too late.
0: Well, he was too late.
11: I mean, A-Rod's not on the list.
0: Oh.
19: He's not?
11: All right, so
19: He said it already.
11: Yeah, but
19: he said it already. Jose Canseco?
0: There's controversy.
19: Jose Canseco is also not on here. All right.
0: Covino, so, you got it.
19: Yes, yes, I think I get it right, okay, but I win anyway. Yeah, no, you don't win it. You have to give an answer.
0: Well, it's process of elimination.
17: It's not the last one standing.
19: Yeah, I trust you. You can't not give an answer.
17: Altuve.
19: When the Altuve.
17: I did it. Danny G
19: tricked us. Is Chris Bryant technically active?
0: Yeah, he's not because
19: I think
0: he's
19: too active. Bryant's been on the injured list for 2 years.
0: Covino, I mean, he is signed. He's signed to a team.
17: I am today. Okay. 14, bro. Let's go.
0: Wow. Brandon, read the names.
19: Yeah. Boog Powell, Buster Posey, mm-hmm. Cal Ripken Jr., Joe Morgan twice.
0: Yes.
19: Jose Altuve, which you got. Kirk Gibson, which you had, and you didn't do it.
5: Yeah. No. Kirk Gibson was the MVP, but the World Series MVP that year was Oral Hershiser.
19: It says Kirk Gibson in 88.
5: Kirk Gibson was not the World Series MVP
18: in 88. It was World Series winner and MVP. He won the MVP and won the World Series.
0: Gotcha. Yes. Yes.
19: Bets, Mookie Betts.
18: I totally misunderstood the question.
19: 2018, Shohei Ohtani, 2024. Oh, because Ohtani didn't win. He didn't win World Series.
18: What a shame.
19: MVP,
18: right? No, that's why. Oh, that's BS. I agree with you. But let's do the... Let's.
0: Okay, right. Yeah, the list is up on
18: you
0: the YouTube
18: You said World
0: page
18: Series
0: right
18: MVP and MVP in the same season.
17: Yes, that's exactly what
18: he said.
17: No,
18: that's not...
5: I thought it was World Series MVP and regular
18: Series
5: season
18: win.
5: MVP.
18: Yeah.
5: But it was actually
18: that's
5: World Series winner and league
18: that's
5: MVP.
18: That's why none of us said Ohtani.
17: Hey, dude, you can't blame Danny because you misunderstood the question.
18: No, that's why no one said Ohtani. Really?
17: I understood the question.
0: I may have misspoke by saying MVP twice.
18: You did.
0: Listen. What if I give everybody a point for that?
18: Yes.
0: No, Covino.
17: No way. No way. They got it wrong.
18: He said it.
17: I will appeal. I won this game.
19: Okay, you could appeal, like Dre Greenlaw.
18: You could appeal. We realize that no one ever wins appeals in sports anyway, so you got appeal.
17: No way.
19: You're going to win a banana peel.
17: I want to hear the audio.
18: Okay.
17: Because how did I understand the question?
0: I think I might have said MVP twice, so
18: you
0: it might
18: did,
0: be my bad.
18: Which is why...
17: B.S. Baracus.
18: Covino.
17: These guys are sore baby, crybaby losers.
18: Covino, why do you think none of us...
17: Crybaby.
18: Why do you think none of us said Shohei Ohtani?
17: Because you're a bonehead, that's why. I had Altuve written down. I had Sally Perez, maybe. I was thinking maybe he won that year.
18: But if none of us said Ohtani, you don't think the question was not said right?
19: No.
0: I want to hear the audio. Yeah, I got to go back and listen because here's the way I wrote it. You have 5 seconds to name an MLB player who won league MVP and the World Series in the same season since 1960.
17: I totally understood what he was getting at. I want to hear it again.
0: We'll go back to the tape.
17: Back to the audio.
18: This is an outrage.
17: Hey, give it to
18: demand an investigation.
17: Give it to Covino if he wants it that way.
20: That's cool. I'm outraged.
17: What way? How did I understand? I could read. I could read Danny G's mind.
18: Let's do the bonus question just for fun because I know you have others.
0: Okay, all right.
18: Give us one more just for fun.
0: So you want to do another category?
18: Yeah, just for fun. Why
0: Covino
18: not?
0: Gets the W.
18: Yeah, he gets. Give him the dub.
0: All right, third category.
17: I don't want your charity win. I won.
0: He did.
18: We'll give it. I lost. Want to give it? We'll give it.
5: No problem whatsoever.
17: I got the answer right. You guys didn't. I won the game. Yeah, don't act like you're doing me favors.
5: Covino won it fair and square.
17: Yeah. I don't know. I got the answer right, and you did it.
0: The category people are going to be talking about for years. All right, let's go to the third category for fun here. The nation's best. You have 5 seconds to name a Heisman Trophy winner since the year 2000 who has played or is playing in the NFL. 24 answers on the board, 13 still active on NFL rosters. Sound good? All right, Covino, you're up first, starting right now.
17: They got to still be playing now or no? Just since 2000.
5: Yeah. Who have played?
19: Manziel, yep, of course, on the list.
0: All right, Rich?
18: Kyler Murray?
19: Of course, and he's active.
0: Ilo?
5: Matt Leinart?
19: Not active, but yes, playing. That is correct.
0: Okay, and Bill?
20: Reggie Bush.
19: Reggie Bush, yes.
0: Yes, sir. Covino.
17: Mariota.
19: Yep, Mariota, one of the active ones.
0: Rich.
18: Joe Burrow.
19: Yep, an active one as well.
0: Ilo.
5: Carson Palmer.
19: Yes, not active, but yes, he played.
0: Billy.
20: Ooh.
0: Three, two.
20: Barry Sanders.
19: Since 2000, I don't know.
0: No. Covino.
17: Tua Tagovailoa.
19: Did Tua win the Heisman?
18: Yeah, I believe he did.
17: Yeah.
19: Are we sure? I don't.
17: Yeah, didn't he?
19: Am I tripping? Yes. I don't see him on here, Danny G.
0: Ilo, check your computer.
18: Did he just win a national championship?
19: He did not.
5: Monte Smith
0: He won a championship.
19: That's what I was thinking.
17: Tua Tagovailoa.
5: No, apparently he did not.
0: Yes. Rich.
18: Yes.
17: RG3.
19: Of course.
5: Yeah, good one.
0: Ilo.
5: I'm going to guess Jalen Hurts.
20: Jalen Hurts did not win the Heisman.
0: Hey, so Rich wins that round, right?
20: You want to hear the rest of them?
19: Yeah, sure.
20: Baker, Bryce Young, Caleb Williams, Cam Newton, Derrick Henry, Devontae Smith, Fernando Mendoza, Jameis Winston, Jaden Daniels, Lamar Jackson, Mark Ingram.
18: We never mentioned that Fernando made his debut this weekend.
20: Tim Tebow. That's because he threw one.
19: Interestingly enough, it's worth the note.
0: I'm surprised we stalled
19: so quickly on that one, right? Yeah. Just think of the Heisman. Yeah. You know what?
18: I misunderstood it. That's why.
19: Know what I was drawing a blank on?
18: I thought it was who almost won the Heisman.
19: I have a question. When he plays back how he incorrectly said it, will you drop it?
0: No. Somebody in the chat said, yeah, Danny, you said MVP one of the times when you were repeating it. So, my bad. All right.
19: Guy asked the wrong question.
0: Oh, man, you won. Yeah, sometimes can't read my own writing. All right, congratulations. Covino gets the win, guys.
18: Yeah,
0: so it's his 14th victory.
18: Way to go, Cov. Yeah, way to go. Pretty awesome. You guys are awesome.
19: Way to go. I mean, I would take it if I were you. All right, Ilo, ready to get into an update, buddy?
21: Actually, I'm not. I mean, I'm humiliated. That's the worst performance I've ever had.
19: Hold on now. We talked to your wife. Oh, at the game. Okay, I'm sorry. Go on.
21: No, you can actually talk to your wife. You can actually talk to my wife. It was even worse than that.
19: That's funny.
21: And that's well, let's be honest, it's a high bar. So anyway, game two of the National League Championship Series. As we speak, the Milwaukee Brewers have a 3-2 lead over the Los Angeles Dodgers in the bottom of the fourth inning. The Dodgers led 2-1 going into the bottom of the third. David Hamilton singled. Bryce Terang walked. And then Jake Bowers drew a two-out walk in a 12-pitch plate appearance against Dodgers starting pitcher Yoshinobu Yamamoto that loaded the bases. And then Christian Yelich, not in the starting lineup yesterday, made up for it, atoning. He followed with a two-run single to give the Brewers the lead. It also knocked Yamamoto out of the game after just 2 2/3 innings, but he was up to 75 pitches, 12 of them coming on that walk that Jake Bowers drew. So now, as we complete four innings of play in Game 2 of the National League Championship Series, it's Milwaukee 3, the Dodgers 2. The NFL today suspended San Francisco 49ers linebacker Dre Greenlaw one game without pay for headbutting the Seahawks' Ernest Jones yesterday. NFL media reports Greenlaw will appeal. 49ers head coach Kyle Shanahan announced the receiver Deebo Samuel expected to miss at least a couple of weeks with a hamstring injury that he sustained during yesterday's win over Seattle. Finally, in college football, ESPN reported that undefeated and 12th-ranked UCLA quarterback Nico Iamaleava out indefinitely because of a knee injury suffered in Saturday's win at Oregon. Back to you guys.
19: Thank you,
22: Isaac Lowenkron. 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Bills? Rams? 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We'll do that next. 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
4: It's August 2023, a county government meeting in Pennsylvania's Lehigh Valley. 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
6: My two-month-old son was happily drinking milk from his bottle when he quickly started choking, turned blue, and went limp. 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Two pumps of the device and my son was conscious, gasping for air and coughing up milk.
4: They all went to the ER to make sure the baby was okay.
6: But upon arriving at Lehigh Valley Hospital, the diagnosis quickly became something so different.
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6: 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And I'm a mom who lost everything in less than 24 hours due to one doctor's misdiagnosis. Enough is enough.
4: 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And the next one. The stories they tell form a pattern of parents walking into a Lehigh Valley hospital to get help for a child, only to leave without them. And the same doctor's name kept coming up again and again. A pediatrician.
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4: 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From Serial Productions and The New York Times, I'm Diane Neary, and this is The Preventionist, a story about a doctor and the rise of a powerful field of pediatric medicine.
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0: 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You could stream it. You could watch it. And thank you for watching and hanging with us live today at Covino and Rich FSR. Now, the wait is over. 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
0: 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Ooh. So your chance, multiple choice game with Showboy, Showtime Mahomes.
4: Yeah, and he's going to be playing off of a bye week too.
0: Yes. So he'll be
4: even extra focused,
0: more energized to be here on the show tomorrow. So join us as well.
1: I just saw that the Dodgers tied it up, and I had to look it up. I looked away for a second.
0: Dang.
1: And
4: it was an overthrow.
1: Tommy Edman did a sacrifice bunt, and the pitcher, unfortunately, overthrew the first baseman.
0: Gotta put the ball in play, man.
1: You know, that's a small ball right there. Yep. You know, so look at that. Mookie up now with the runner on second. Yeah,
0: when you strike out 21 times in one game, you know, it's hard to win that game. You gotta put it in play. Let things happen. Put pressure on the defense.
1: It's gonna be a good series. I mean, I'd like to think it is. I mean, Danny probably was like, I hope not. But
4: For the sake of baseball, I hope so.
1: You know, I wonder if it makes any difference whatsoever, though, if the Dodgers win. People that think, here's the catch-22. The people that think baseball needs to change, like, we need some salary cap and a salary floor, and we need things different, then you should be rooting for the Dodgers, because that'll prove your point, right?
4: But it's already backfiring on the people crying about that, though, Rich. Here's a crazy stat.
1: Yeah.
4: The three other teams in this, besides the Dodgers, their total salary is not as much as the Dodgers.
1: No, that's what I'm saying. So yeah, I'm saying the big picture is the people that like to bellyache about baseball needs to change, they should root for the Dodgers.
4: I think it's too late already.
1: Because then they'll make their
4: three
1: point,
4: versus
1: though.
4: One.
1: But they'll make their point.
4: Final four teams.
1: Dodgers won again. See? Now, if the World Series is the Brewers, Rays, or Brewers, Guardians, and it's like two teams that are like 26 and 29 in payroll, then their argument stinks. The Dodgers help their argument. So people that are like, these change, they secretly should want the Dodgers to win because it just proves their point.
4: I don't think it does, Rich, because the three other teams have salaries that are nowhere near the, you know, the like of the the Dodgers and the Yankees and the Mets. And, yeah. I mean, come on, man. It's just an old, stale, whiny, crybaby type thing.
0: I mean, it's something we knew for a long time that you just can't buy championships. I mean, I do think that the Dodgers have advantages, but it doesn't guarantee anything.
1: Well, most of the time you could buy yourself playoff appearances. Winning the whole thing is lightning in a bottle, chemistry.
0: And the Dodgers take the lead.
4: Close play at home plate.
0: They're going back to review.
1: I think Tommy Edman got in there. And I think you talk about small ball and how the Brewers try to win. You talk about how the Brewers try to win with small ball. The Dodgers just bunted a guy over. Mookie Betts hit a ground ball to the right side to move into third. And then Freddie Freeman just hit a sack fly. So let's see. Play at the plate. Did he get him? He got him.
0: No.
1: See the other side? If he touched the other side of him.
0: It was close.
1: Danny G, isn't it wild to think in the postseason?
4: No. Did he get his hit?
0: I don't know.
4: No, that's close. I don't know. I don't know if they can reverse it.
0: He was called safe, so it has to be convincing.
4: From there, you can't see if his foot's in. Yeah.
0: You don't know when he hits him in the back.
1: And
4: you'll see this highlight later. You'll know what we're reacting to.
1: From there, it looks like, oh,
0: safe.
1: I think he got in there. And by the way, isn't it wild how in the NFL, Major League Baseball, every pro sport, every time, what if the glove strings hit him? I'm not even joking.
0: Yeah, I think that counts.
1: Because look at the strings of the glove. Hit his jersey.
4: That's like you talking about the little rubber pellets coming off the AstroTurf.
1: No, but if the strings on his glove count.
4: I don't think the strings on his glove go.
0: Do they not count?
1: They do count.

0: LA Monday. I'm not going all LA Monday. Bills plus 3.5. Even if the Rams find a way to win by a field goal, close game, down to the wire, overtime. I don't know, man. What, like, I get it. It's in LA, but do you really think that stadium's not going to have Bills Mafia represent? You really think LA, SoFi, some crazy home field advantage? It's not. So I love Bills getting 3.5. In fact, I would always go to say money line's fine too. All right. We'll see you guys tomorrow. Enjoy. Until then, arrivederci, baby.
1: See you in the promised land. Goodbye.
0: Goodbye.
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15: What's happening, fellow sports fans? It's Andy West. Let's take a look back on this day in sports history, October 12th. We'll start off today in 1979. Boston Celtics guard Chris Ford scores the first three-point basket in NBA history in the first quarter of a 114-106 win against the Houston Rockets at Boston Garden. The game also marks the debut of Boston Celtics

0: rookie Larry Bird. Jumping ahead 10 years, today in 1989, and what some consider to be the worst or best trade in the NFL, depending on what side you were on, Dallas running back Herschel Walker is traded from the Cowboys to the Minnesota Vikings for 5 players and 6 future draft picks that include future stars Emmitt Smith, Russell Maryland, Kevin Smith, and Darren Woodson. It paved the way for the Cowboys' 1992, 93, and 95 Super Bowl titles. And today in 2016, Toronto Maple Leafs rookie Austin Matthews became the first player in the modern era to score 4 goals in his first NHL game. He was the number one pick in the NHL draft that year and certainly lived up to the hype in his first game on the ice in the NHL.
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4: Game 2 of the National League Championship Series is on Fox TV from top-seeded Milwaukee. Right now, bottom of the 5th, Dodgers have the lead over the Brewers 4-3. Just took the lead with 2 runs in the top of the 5th inning as they chased starter Logan Henderson. The Dodgers starter, Yoshinobu Yamamoto, was down 3-2 after his 2 2/3 innings. So each starter out early, and the Brewers had the lead. But Logan Henderson is responsible for giving up the 2 of the 4 runs via his throwing errors. There is an opener of the ALCS coming up in an hour. Drew Rasmussen and top seed Tampa Bay hosting Cleveland. The Monday Night Football matchup is Buffalo at the Rams, and Bills wide receiver DJ Moore is not active for the game due to a shoulder injury. 49ers linebacker Dre Greenlaw was suspended 1 game. He was kicked out on Sunday for headbutting an opponent. I'm Steve Besager.
5: One guy is happily divorced. One guy is happily married. One guy gets called daddy by his 3 beautiful daughters. One guy.

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4: Ack, ack, a dack, dack, dack, a ack.
3: Ain't the brother?
5: All right. It is the Odd Couple, Fox Sports Radio, on a Magic City Monday. Man, we got a big show for you today. So much going on here in Los Angeles. We got a little football action, the Rams and the Bills, a big game coming up. And baseball right now, Dodgers and Brewers tied at 4-4.
6: Got a good one going
5: on. Contreras with a monster home run in the center field. Yamamoto knocked out his earliest departure of a postseason game. 2 2/3 innings, 75 pitches.
6: Which he might have threw like 40, it seemed like, in that third. I don't know if 36. Yeah, I was on the phone with Rob G. I kept going, hey, he's still in this inning.
5: He's still pitching.
6: Yeah, it was a rough one.
5: Right.
6: However, we got a game. This is a good one right
5: now. Oh, no. It's a big game, and the Dodgers know they don't want to go down 0-2. And
6: you know the
5: Brewers are like, if you go down 0-2, probably lose, I'd say, 75% of the time.
6: 8-3.
5: Yeah, it's high. Yeah, you don't want to go down 0-2 because it's hard. You got to win 4 out of 5. And don't forget, yes, 3 are in L.A., but all they got to do is go to L.A. and win one game, and then all you got to do is go home and win one game.
6: Not to mention if a team beats, you know, some momentum involved, too. They're feeling good. They got something going. And as we keep talking about, I have to keep reminding people, you know, I work with Spectrum, and everybody, oh, man. I said, the Brewers had the best record in baseball the last few seasons.
5: Right, let's not act like they're not a good team.
6: Yeah, this is a very good team. So it's a good one. It's what you want, too, by the way. You want a good season.
5: No,
6: man.
5: Definitely. All right. We got a lot to get to on this.
6: Sure do.
5: Magic City Monday.
6: Hey.
5: Okay, Rob G. What was that? Iowa Sam.
6: Yep.
5: Steve DeSager's at the anchor desk.
6: Hey, Steve.
5: And, of course, Elijah is our social media guru. So we are in full effect. Let me welcome in my co-host, Calvin Washington.
6: What's up, man?
5: Calvin Washington.
6: Magic City Monday. I ain't even going to get into it just because you rehashed everything. But we got Monday Night Football, baseball, a couple games going on, one going on, one later. So, big day, some good sports. Weekend was good. Everything good with you?
5: Oh, yeah. All good, yeah.
7: Rob Parker.
6: Hold on. I know my computer ain't there. Ain't this a blip? Let me get one of these chargers, Elijah.
5: All right, so we got that. All right, man, it was some bad football, bad coaching.
6: You ain't never lied.
5: That might have been the worst that I can remember where so many, you know, bad
6: fumbles and
5: plays, calls,
6: coaching.
5: Yeah, coaching. Like, there were at least five kind of bad coaching things. Rob G, it was a mess in the NFL.
8: Hey, as good as this game two is in the NLCS, that's how bad the coaching was on Sunday.
6: No doubt. It might have been worse.
8: Most of the NFL, and none worse than what we saw there in D.C., between the New York Giants.
5: Because the football Giants did the same thing. Pretty bad.
8: Washington Commanders. So it goes to the Commanders had the game won. Found a way to fumble it away there in regulation. Goes to overtime. And then the Giants returned the favor by literally fumbling the game away. Cam Scatterboo, as they're driving in for the game-winning field goal, fumbles the ball away.
5: But he's trying to get extra yards.
8: In the rain.
5: You don't need extra yards. You're in field goal range. What are you doing?
6: And the ball has been flopping all over all game. Yep. Like, just take it easy.
8: So it goes back to Washington. Jaden Daniels makes a couple of nice passes, a couple of great runs, and suddenly they're in field goal range. They're inside the 30 with 50 seconds left. No timeouts. And somehow, in the last 50 seconds, they never spike the ball. They never center the ball. They get one playoff, and it's a Jaden Daniels drop back to pass, scramble, get back to the line of scrimmage, get tackled, doesn't ever get up to spike the ball, anything like that. They don't even get a field goal attempt off. And so after the game, of course, the game ends in a tie. Dan Quinn had to address the media. Take a listen.
9: We handed off to Rashad White, and it took entirely too long from there on, from subbing to clock awareness to clocking the ball. You want to get to where the next one we're able to clock and kick. Those are the ones in subbing and too slow with that. Our execution was just off.
5: And you know what?
6: What's that?
5: I'm not Jaden Daniels, I don't want to give him, I'm not giving him a pass or anything, Kelvin, I'm not, because you're the quarterback. You need to be, like, figuring this stuff out. But if you watch that play, he's not the only one lollygagging. Like, the whole, you know, offensive line is not running to get back into place. Mm-hmm. They have a play where wide receivers are way down the field. They're down. They can't get back. What was it? Where are you going? Like, none of it. And so, without further ado.
6: What's that?
5: Mr. Dan Quinn, you will not survive this because you deserve to be fired. And this will be the beginning of the end. When they announce he's fired at the end of the season, you'll look back at this game. There's always a moment, you know, like when you fall in love and you meet somebody, or when you know it's the beginning of the end. I know Shannon and Skip said it wasn't with the put your glasses back on moment, that wasn't it, but that was that it was for me. You were watching. I was like, watching. Am I right? Yeah, I was like, it's never going to be the same after that. Yeah. And yesterday, it can't be the same. And if you're ownership, you know why it can't be the same? This is the same coach who blew that historic Super Bowl to the Patriots when he was the Falcons coach. And Kyle Shanahan was the offensive coordinator. You could say, well, he didn't call the play. Kyle Shanahan, he should. No, who's in charge? Dan Quinn is in charge. Everybody could say, take whatever responsibility. That's on the coach. That's poor coaching. That's when you look at a guy and say, you know what? Thank you, but no, thank you. That game is supposed to be a win. You're fighting for your lives. The Cowboys just lost. You're playing your arch rivals, the Giants, right?
6: Yep.
5: If we were ever going to get right, we were going to get right there. And you didn't get right. And now the season could go the exact opposite, right? Go the other way.
6: Yeah.
5: Dan Quinn, he knows it. You see him throw his headset down after
6: Rob just said, did you see him just sit at the 25-yard line?
5: Because
6: Rob G saw. He just, you know. Go ahead, I'll let you
5: finish. My thing is, if I'm Washington, I just have to take a look at that and say this team is not coached well enough, okay? That the offensive lineman didn't run back to get up the line. Nobody had any awareness that, for whatever reason, that they didn't have any timeouts, and that they needed to get back to spike the ball. How are you spiking the ball after the clock has expired? I just don't even know how that even happens in an NFL game. So, Dan Quinn, thank you very much. You know what? We'll wait till the end of the season, I guess, and let you sweat it out and turn and twist and turn in the wind. But I think you just saw his swan song and that debacle against the Giants.
6: And you mentioned it. You know when you know that you know. And I think he knew. Does he maybe have the rest of the season? Sure. Maybe if they lose 5-6 straight, it happens during the season. But he knows. I think he knew that play looked bad on him, and it also looked bad on his quarterback. And, that's a result of looking bad on you, meaning the team wasn't prepared. They weren't locked in. And I was saying this earlier because Rob G brought up a point when we were talking. A lot of the players and podcasts were like, oh, no, that's on Jaden. That's on Jaden. And I get it. It's the quarterback.
5: We got that.
6: But ultimately, bro, jump up and down, scream, spike, do something, wave your hands, do something and say, spike the ball, throw it out of bounds, do something.
5: But if all the players knew because the coaching was right, your offensive lineman would have.
6: And that's where it gets weird, because there's some offensive lineman who came out, I have to get his name again, but he said, Chris Paul said that we did know, and with that what we knew we
5: didn't
6: have time.
5: Don't trust anybody named Chris Paul. You ain't winning a championship. Oh, I'm sorry.
6: And so,
5: and you can't make a big play in a big moment with Chris Paul.
6: Yeah, well, dang, you'd be right there too. You'd be right there, but it won't happen. But my point is, I'm agreeing with you that even if Chris Paul knew it, the collective didn't seem to know it. It seemed like the whole team was kind of like, I don't know what we supposed to do, and I don't, wait, will you go where, and I go do what? And that was bad. And here's a couple other things that happened.
5: The Brewers got the bases loaded.
6: Yeah, I see that. This is a wild game.
5: Wow.
6: Here's also why it was bad, Rob. Do you remember when the Giants were on their, like, 1 yard line and the Commanders just let the clock run out? You call a timeout. Make them force them to have to run another 100%. Play to punt it or, you know, just, you never
5: That's
6: know.
5: That's coaching.
6: Coaching. They fumbled a handoff. You get 2 points from a safety, you win the game, let alone if you recovered and got a touchdown. So there have been multiple points. Rob G, I brought this up in real time. You might not remember. A few weeks ago, when they were playing at the Dallas Cowboys. You take the easy field goal. They were on like Dallas's 8. Instead, you go for it. Jaden Daniels' elbow snaps up. But if you take the 3, you're getting good, getting momentum, getting things going. He's had blunder after blunder where you start to lose confidence. And he doesn't have a success track record of like, you know, of someone else where you go, well, we got to do it. All right. Well, he's won. Even a Nick Sirianni, who we'll get to later, but at least he can hang his hat and say,
2: he won a Super Bowl.
6: I got a Super Bowl.
2: You can say whatever you want.
6: Right. So at least he can hang on to that, even if you disagree with what happened. Dan Quinn doesn't have that. My last point, Jaden Daniels is their future. It might be time to get an offensive-minded coach where you can just lock in and say, this guy can elevate our guy. Because what's happening is, it's the C.J. Stroud's conversation. Jaden Daniels looks great, goes to an NFC Championship game, beats the Lions. And you're like, that's supposed to be what's to come, right? Like, we're going to see more of this. But between injuries and the offense not looking great and not getting the best out of their receivers and ultimately not elevating, you start to have this conversation. Maybe we need to find a guy for our new future in Jaden Daniels who can ride this thing out. And so I think Dan Quinn knows it. He, other than throw the headset down, which coaches do all the time, he stood on the 25-yard line after the game. Everybody's walking around, dapping up each other, and he just stood there. And I think he knew his time had come.
2: If you can't get fired for that, I'm dead serious. Like, you can't give away games in the NFL. They're so precious, so few. It's different if you lose and you get blown out or whatever. Like, that game is there for you, and all you need to do is spike the ball, kick the field goal. If the guy misses the field goal, that's not your fault. But to not even get a playoff, a kickoff in that situation.
6: It was so bad, Rob. I genuinely thought I was tripping. You know what I mean? With something so bad, I'm like, maybe I'm tripping. Yeah. Did they change the rules and like they get time back or something in overtime? Like, I guess if we score here, the Giants will have time, so we should use all the time. I'm like, what? Am I losing it? It was that bad that I thought I was tripping.
2: All right, don't forget that you can check us out on the YouTube as well. That's right. 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Hit the subscribe button. After that, you can tap the thumbs up icon and comment away. 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

0: to think about. What were you, eight? The iCouple Fox Sports Radio. Rob Parker.
1: What's crazy is we were at an NADJ convention. And I think, where were we? Were we in St. Louis? We were somewhere on a boat. When I remember this song. Maybe it wasn't.
0: You know, I didn't start till 2010.
1: Yeah. Yeah. What year was this? That year?
0: Probably like.
2: I mean, 05?
0: No.
1: Trying to remember where we were.
0: 02?
1: All right. We got to get to it.
0: Look it up. No more than 03.
1: But I remember being on a boat during NABJ and this song being hot.
0: Yeah. I don't miss with years of music. You can challenge me.
1: Well, you were a DJ. I mean, you better not.
0: That's a great point.
1: You were a DJ.
0: That's the other job all the time. Within a year, every single time. All right. On the way, don't forget, we got Shekel City coming up in a little bit. 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
1: You know, we don't agree often.
0: What?
1: Well, you have a friend or whatever, and you go and you wash their hair. That's the way you spend quality time.
0: Ain't that just a hairdresser?
3: You would do anything for me, Rob. I'd ask you to wash my hair.
1: See, there you go. And that would be the way you would connect with a friend.
3: Yes.
1: Wash their hair.
3: Yeah. I got good hair.
1: You feel vulnerable, too. You're scratching my dick.
0: I mean, Jesus did wash disciples' feet.
3: See what I'm saying?
0: Yeah. That's why I'm still working to be closer like Jesus, because I ain't there yet.
3: Can you wash my feet, Kay?
0: I ain't there yet.
3: Come on.
1: All right. Hey, 4-4, where are we? At the bottom of, is that the sixth?
0: Yeah.
1: Wow.
0: Flying.
1: Game is flying by. All right. 877-99 on Fox. Want to hear from you about Dan Quinn, the Commander's coach. I think he should be fired.
0: Yes, Kelvin, one time we agree. Yep.
1: He agrees with me. David.
0: And he knows it too.
1: In D.C., you're on the Odd Couple Fox Sports Radio. What's up, David?
4: Hey, Rob. Hey, Kelvin. Thanks for taking my call.
0: Yeah, no doubt. Appreciate it.
4: I'm a native Washingtonian man, born and raised. And I was with us in the Redskins. At our heyday, man, the John Riggins, the Super Bowl run.
1: When they had an 8-year waiting list for tickets. Mm-hmm. I know. I was there.
4: Yeah. I'm from D.C. We was at RFK Stadium. You know what, man? This man need to be fired now, mid-season. It's like the equivalent of, Rob, baseball-wise. You see a pitcher getting roughed up, struggling. Man, put him out of his misery.
1: Right.
4: Elevate anybody. The season is over, basically. And you know what we do here in Washington? First of all, to me, a deal breaker, he can't beat the Cowboys.
1: Yep.
4: Y'all don't think about this on a national level, but being a native Washingtonian dog.
1: I know what you mean. At some point, you got to beat him. Just
0: Michigan.
1: Like, it's like Ohio State. It's like Green Bay and the Bears. You don't think that they felt like they had to win that game yesterday?
0: Lost, was it two of the last three?
4: You can't beat the Cowboys. You got to go. And you know what? You keep hiring coaches that have been fired from someplace else over and over again. Man, when you get fired, man, it's over. And listen, the season is basically over, so you might as well take it. Oh, by the way, the Wizards, we're going to be good this year. Hey, Kelvin, I guarantee you we'll have a better record than the Pistons. The Wizards.
1: All right. There we go.
0: The Wizards going to have a better than the Pistons?
1: Wow. All right. Thanks, David.
0: I'll take that bet, David. Call back. When NBA starts, call back, David. I'll take that bet.
1: Greg, in Wichita, you're on the Odd Couple Fox Sports Radio. What's up, Greg?
5: Gentlemen, what's up?
1: What up, G?
5: Quinn should not be fired. Not yet. See how the rest of the season goes. They lose 5-6 games in a row. Get rid of them now. But I think they ought to wait. On that play, though, Rob, I understand what you're saying, but the team couldn't get back.
1: I get the quarterback. I'm not saying he's the leader, but note the offensive line. The whole play was busted.
0: Nobody was out there ready. Yeah. And what's the point of even doing it? Just kick and win.
5: If he clocks it when he should, there's nobody having to hurry to get back to the line.
0: Here's the thing, though. They said that he wasn't going to clock it. They said it was actually about to be an out pass to get out of bounds.
1: Or throw it out of bounds.
0: Yeah. That's the point right there. They weren't intending to clock it. That would make too much sense.
5: That shouldn't have even happened, though, because they had one replay where Scatabo's knee was on the ground before he fumbled. They never showed that angle again. So it shouldn't have even been a fumble. Though I think New York doesn't want to get on the refs, so they don't make change plays. But there was a replay.
1: You should have Harbaugh should have replayed it. Thanks for the call, Greg. That's crazy.
5: You bet. Appreciate it.
1: If there was a play out there to be had, Andy in Washington, you're on the Odd Couple Fox Sports Radio. What's up, Andy?
6: Hey, thanks for taking the call.
1: Yes.
2: Could I just first say, wow, I'm glad I don't work for Rob Parker. Because I know. I've never heard of so many people getting fired.
0: Now, that is true. You don't fire at least 100 people since I joined this show.
1: Hey, Andy, I'm going to say this, though. And we replayed that from last year to football. What all the coaches I said in there, you remember that? I told them when they hired from the Raiders. I just forget.
0: From the Raiders.
2: The new guy?
0: The new
1: no,
0: one?
1: Last year.
0: Who was last year?
2: Pete Carroll.
1: Pete Carroll.
0: Oh, yeah, we knew that. That was a terrible hire.
1: I said Harbaugh should be hired. Daboll should be fired. Yeah. All those guys got fired. And I'm just saying, Dan Quinn comes with a checkered past already. How is this happening? That's all I'm saying.
2: Yeah, and you know what? We're going to be adding to that pile of coaches soon after that debacle by Philadelphia in London.
1: Yep, another one.
0: Yeah, that's another one. Thanks
1: for the call.
0: This season alone, he's got about three.
1: Go ahead, Andy. Go ahead.
2: Just one last thing. The situational play drives me nuts. You could go to a high school game, and they're more prepared when it comes to situations.
1: Yeah,
0: been about four of them this year.
1: Yep, thanks. It's like they're not practice it. Like, you're supposed to be ready for that. Let's squeeze in one more. Chris in Indianapolis, you're on the Odd Couple Fox Sports Radio.
6: Hey, how y'all doing today, Rob and Kelvin?
0: What's
1: doing
0: up,
1: great, Chris? Oh, man, appreciate you. How long you been listening?
6: I've been listening since you and Chris Broussard were doing your thing back in, 2018?
1: Wow, from the beginning, man. Appreciate the love. Thank you.
6: Yeah, I wanted to say that I do think Dan Quinn does need to be fired. But I wouldn't be so quick to push the button. A lot of that falls on Jalen Daniels.
1: Yeah, we're not giving him a pass. Kelvin and I are not giving him a pass.
0: No, he got
1: a.
0: But my point is, in the middle of it, you can't lose the game. Like, we can talk about it later. Was that Contreras again?
1: Oh, another hit. Yep.
0: He's getting on my nerves, man.
1: Hey.
0: My bad. Baseball's interrupting us.
1: The Brewers got about 9 hits. We're in the sixth. Like, they're dismantling.
0: Do they know it's the postseason? You're not allowed to get hits in the postseason.
1: They only had. Are you ready? 4 runs last year against the Dodgers in 4 games.
0: Oh, they know. That was on the bulletin board.
1: Yep.
0: All right. Appreciate the calls. On the other side, another coaching failure as well. We'll get to that in a moment. Right now, he is Steve DeSager. Steve, we got a game.
7: Hey, Steve.
8: Do we? This is a sensational playoff game on Fox TV tonight, and the top-seeded Brewers at home have just taken the lead 5-4, bottom of the sixth against the Dodgers. William Contreras had an RBI single in the first, a very long solo homer in the fifth. He's just hit an RBI single in the sixth inning. Neither starting pitcher went 5 innings. Logan Henderson went 4-plus as the Brewers starter, a guy who has not allowed more than 3 runs in any start with the Brewers in 2 years with Milwaukee. He allowed 4 runs tonight, 2 of them because of his throwing errors. Yoshinobu Yamamoto was out after 2 2/3, 75 pitches. He was down 3-2 in the third. It's now 5-4, Milwaukee, 2 on, 1 out, bottom of the sixth inning. The Dodgers used 5 pitchers in the first 5 innings. Milwaukee took the opener of the best of 7. This is game 2. The opener of the ALCS comes up in just over a half an hour. Top seed Tampa Bay and Drew Rasmussen host Cleveland. As for the Monday Night Football matchup, it's Buffalo at the LA Rams tonight. And for the Bills, wide receiver DJ Moore is not active due to a shoulder injury, and Buffalo wide receiver Joshua Palmer is out with a bad shoulder. 49ers linebacker Dre Greenlaw was suspended 1 game. He was kicked out on Sunday for headbutting an opponent. The 49ers say wide receiver Debo Samuel will miss at least a couple games with a hamstring injury. 3 other San Francisco wide receivers are on IR. Packers edge rusher Micah Parsons still is not ready to practice after last year's torn ACL. The Cowboys are hiring Mike Pettine as senior defensive assistant for first-year defensive coordinator Christian Parker. And the Bears were non-committal on a starting quarterback for this weekend after Sunday's 31-7 loss at Green Bay. Back to you.
0: Steve, thank you. It's the Odd Couple, Rob Parker, Kelvin Washington, on a Magic City Monday. Shekel City coming up in a little bit. Plus, we got to get you ready for this big one. This is a big game. Monday Night Football, Rams, Bills. 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Trade what's next. Rob G, you were talking about it earlier with Dan Quinn. Now we got another coaching blunder. There were several Rob mentioned it. Man, the football was sloppy this weekend. Fumbles, terrible interceptions. Jim Harbaugh didn't want to win. Some coaching, bad coaching, some bad quarterback play from some people. It was just a strange weekend for sure. But another one was with the Eagles.
7: That's right. This guy was Dan Quinn before Dan Quinn. Yep. Not in a literal sense, but because this game took place overseas. So this game was played at 9:30 Eastern.
1: That was the early morning one, right.
7: People are still rubbing the sleep out of their eye. And they're like, oh, snap, the Eagles are going to get an upset win over Jacksonville. They had the game won. It looked like game-winning drive for Jalen Hurts. They got the big field goal. Only 8 seconds left. All they got to do is find a way to burn 8 seconds off the clock. The Jags got no timeouts. What are they going to do? They could kick it out of the back of the end zone and make them march down 65 yards in 8 seconds with no timeouts. Or they could kick it off and Ameer Abdullah can return it 53 yards, get tackled with 1 second left, and they hit a game-winning field goal. And similar to Dan Quinn, Nick Sirianni took the blame for this one. Take a listen.
9: Yeah, it hurts because in the sense of the guys fought their ass off and, you know, had a chance to win the game. And then for me to not make the right decision in that, you feel like you let everyone down. It's just like you would feel if you missed a free throw at the end of the game or if you had a drop. I've been in both of those places. And those ones stick with you, and that will stick with me for a long time.
1: But you know what it was like the Kansas City when they came back on the Bills. If you remember correctly.
0: 13 seconds, I think it was.
1: Yeah. Like the kick it at that time. You need time to click to run take off. They kicked it into the end zone to stop the clock, give them, you know what I mean? And then I don't understand this. How did this happen?
0: Me and you have said here for 2 years plus now. And I won't say every week, but every 2 or 3 weeks, we both look at it. Sometimes we're watching it live. It could be Thursday night, Monday night, or something. And we'll go, why would he kick it out of bounds? Now they get the ball to 40.
1: That was a huge strikeout for Tanner Scott right there.
0: Oh, yeah. They got two outs now with two on.
1: Yeah.
0: And me and you sit here weekly and we go, why would they kick it out of bounds? Why wouldn't they kick it to
1: him? Right.
0: Why would you squib kick? Like, situational awareness is the strangest thing when it comes to head coaches, because you have nothing but assistant coaches around you who know the situation.
1: What are all these people there
0: for? Special teams coach to say, hey, do this, do this. And when you're talking about Nick Sirianni, you're not the offensive side of the ball. That's okay. But wait, you're not the defensive side of the ball. You're not the special team coach. The least you can do is have this. I got this on lock. Y'all take care of those facets. I'm going to have the situational awareness. And he cost him. And one thing I have set up here next to you, and you guys know I say this. The Eagles drive me crazy. Their offense is terrible at times. They're the weirdest team ever. And I always say they're the hardest team to freaking beat. And again, another situation.
1: Back to back weeks.
0: You just took where I was going to go. Back to back weeks where you say, how did we win this if you're the Eagles?
1: No.
0: But we did, and they didn't. And they had a chance again to have back to back weeks where you say, there's no way if I just showed you the
1: scorecard.
0: The Rams
1: shouldn't have the same thing. He went for it like in his, at the 2 yard line instead of kicking a field goal. And again, people will be like, 14, no, to put him up 13, but you have to score 2 touchdowns. Mm-hmm. It's different than a touchdown and a field goal.
0: Yeah, you have
1: you know
0: to
1: what
0: score
1: I mean?
0: 2 touchdowns.
1: You have to score 2 touchdowns.
0: And the Rams did.
1: Tanner Scott came in, 2 strikeouts.
0: Yeah.
1: That was
0: and
1: big.
0: Yelich had been playing well, too.
1: He had 2 hits earlier. Yep.
0: Back to the Sirianni. It's coaching blunders. And again, how many people are paid? You got 20 dudes on headsets, a few of them sitting in the sky watching down. And it should be, all right, cool. We got this. We get the field goal. All right. So absolutely. Like, the certain guys are already supposed to know the next thing. Once we scored, once you kick the field goal, whatever it is, you go, all right, cool. So we're going to kick it in there, makes out the end zone, and we're going to do a set up a prevent defense. And it happens every couple of weeks. Me and you sit here dumbfounded at either, again, they didn't kick it out of bounds when they should have, or they kicked it inbounds when they shouldn't have, or back and forth. Every week we go, what is this? And that was another instance where, again, you lose it for your team, and a team that is already struggling. Mind you, Saquon Barkley's out. Devontae Smith is out, and a handful of other starters are out. And again, for 2 weeks, you could have walked that way and said, I don't know how we won that. That would be huge.
1: They're down to their 4-string running back, and they would have had 2 unbelievable wins.
0: Completely agree.
1: And they gave them both away at the end, which is just mind-boggling. Like the one, even the Rams one, that was bad, but to actually get the go-ahead field goal,
0: yeah,
1: and then to allow them with 8 seconds and no timeouts. Do you know what I mean? Yep. Like that's it wasn't like they had 3 timeouts. That's a lot of time, even 8 seconds with 3 timeouts. You had no timeouts.
0: And I think that if I'm not correct me if I'm wrong, Raji, I think they score 3 points now in back-to-back games in the second half. They just can't score. Like, prior to even those two games, I mentioned they only averaged 5 points.
1: And Jacksonville didn't look good at all either. They were terrible.
0: And that's why I'm saying, if you're the Eagles fans, and a lot of fans that I won't say friends, you know, people you mess with.
1: Stop with Timothy Parker.
0: No, I ain't even. Ooh, no.
1: Tim's problem.
0: What, Tim? He ain't even. Now that you mention it, let me see. TP ain't post nothing. But they're upset. They are upset.
1: Timothy Parker's so upset, no breadsticks from Olive Garden. That's how bad upset he is. No, when they come with the breadsticks, no breadsticks today.
0: TP on his grind, by the way. 100 pounds down.
1: Is he?
0: That's beautiful. Down. Shout out to T-Pizzle. They did a whole little, you know, confetti joint for him and everything. Now, this daggone Eagles game did not help.
7: How come you ain't doing no confetti for me? I'm down 50.
0: No, well, when you somebody is working out in the gym.
7: When you get 100. Semantics.
1: When you get 100, that's what we got. Somebody actually.
7: 100 pounds?
1: Yeah.
7: You must look like a third grader.
1: No, you still got 50 more pounds to go.
0: At that point, we're going to be like, Rob G, how long you got?
7: Rob got cheesecake when he lost weight.
0: To his credit, he did it the real way.
1: All right.
7: That's not fair.
1: I might start taking the.
10: I'll be the first one. Hey, make sure you use the GLP.
0: Yeah, but coaches got to get it right. Coaches owe all these teams apologies this week.
1: They're
0: on a Stephen A. Smith tour right now. Stephen A. Smith, what's up with him? Apologizing. Ryan Clark was apologizing for like 8 weeks straight. Now Stephen A.
1: I don't know.
0: What's going on? What in the Marvin Gaye is going on?
1: I don't know. I ain't apologizing. I'm unapologetic. That's who I am.
0: We know, mother lover.
1: That's it.
0: You know. I'm over here talking, flipping my teeth. Yo, completely left turn here. But the last 2 years, I've said this to y'all before. What is going on with the, like, you can call it pod wars. You can call it, you know, broadcaster on broadcast. Who is it?
1: That's all they know.
0: I'm just saying every week is like this person against this person. And, you know, this person taking a shot at Shannon Sharp, who taking a shot at Stephen A. was had a Uzi for like 2-3 months. Does anybody, but they shooting back at him? What is going on?
1: I'm not involved in that stuff.
7: You just started a fight with Doug Gottlieb.
1: Is he coming on the show? Did you get him?
7: I got a text.
0: Did you get him?
7: No, see, now, but now you want to continue to fight on our show.
1: No, that's fine.
7: Hey, I know Doug is not doing the radio show, but he does a podcast, so it's still media crime.
0: Well, you know who I...
1: I never miss Doug's podcast.
0: Ah, shoot. You know who I wanted, though? We had it all set up. RG3.
1: That was the biggest.
7: The Bob Griffin?
0: Yeah, Bob Griffin, the junior, the third, the fifth.
1: That was the worst right there.
7: We had imaging ready. Up. We had graphics ready. I was getting texts on my day off about it. I was like, oh, snap. I was going to get Bob Griffin.
0: And Black Kellerman, as in Max Kellerman. I was going to sit there in the middle, like the 24-7 between y'all, set it all up.
1: But we were going to do a whole 3 hours. I mean, it was set.
0: Eliza, put the camera on me. Tell him, man. We can bring the cowboy hat he's been wearing lately. RG3, we got the cowboy hat.
1: Where's he from?
0: He's from Texas, right? I don't know if it's Dallas, but I know he's from Texas.
7: Well, you know he's staying. He's still going to play in the NFL. He's still keeping that dream alive.
1: Yeah, he just sees the money there, and just I know he made a lot of money.
0: Right. He like shoot back but, up, but it, get $8 million.
1: I don't know what it is, but how much he still got in his bank account? But I know he's seeing all this money being thrown around.
0: Who gets the chance first?
1: Played
0: him
1: in years. He ain't playing.
0: Him or Cap?
1: Stop.
0: Who gets one first?
1: Neither. Neither.
0: Okay, hold on. General manager.
1: You know who does? I get one. A 62-year-old. I'm going to get a chance.
0: General manager Parker, who do you want?
1: I would at least know when to spike the ball if I'm playing.
0: Right. Well, who you want, Cap or you want RG3?
1: I'm taking Cap because he's got. Wow. He didn't get to play that long.
0: Yeah.
1: Well, neither did RG3, right?
0: No, neither of them did.
1: All right.
7: Is his knee still intact? Is that why?
0: Give me Cap, too. Jersey's going through.
1: I don't know. Can you play quarterback while you're holding a big croissant? I'm just trying to say. I'm trying to figure that out.
7: Hey, you know Cap was on with Chris Broussard over the weekend with some big event.
1: Cap. Yeah, where were they? In New York?
7: I don't know, but he knows how to sell a book. I'll tell you that much.
0: He ain't playing. Why you give Yonkin Cap on this show? He doing everything.
7: He is doing everything.
1: Rob G, just call him.
7: I'll be like, Rob Parker said you're a fraud and that you were never a good quarterback.
0: No, we've been supportive.
7: No, he supports the movement. He don't think he's a good quarterback.
1: I would take him. Let's do it.
7: You're gonna argue with? I want to talk to you about how you threw the game away there in the Super Bowl.
0: I just think, you know, it's just racism. But that's how you threw the ball. But what I'm saying is corporations don't understand.
1: I'm with him. I was writing columns for Deadspin back then. Yeah. I wrote all those columns. He was like the best person is when people can give up for other people,
0: who's a sacrifice
1: in his life. And that tells you of someone's conviction.
0: I agree.
1: Because he didn't have anything to gain from that. People think he had something to gain from. How?
0: And the best part, he had nothing to gain from what he's been saying, like, reminding people, I was not boycotting the NFL. It had nothing to do with football, in fact. I was just saying there's social injustice and
1: never passed out a press release. Steve Weiss from NFL Network was the one who broke the story.
0: Yeah.
1: He was an observant reporter who's looking at it.
0: A couple of weeks now, he's been sitting back there.
1: Exactly. What are you doing that for?
0: And everybody's like, oh, he boycotted. He was not boycotting the league.
1: But anyway.
0: Anyway, we digress. All right, we'll keep you updated on this game as they're heading to the, I think it's the 8th already? Mid-7th.
1: Bottom of the 7th. Wow, yeah, so the Dodgers only got... What, 9 outs?
0: That's too much math right now. Nine outs.
1: Oh, wait a minute. No. Bottom of seven. Six outs.
0: Carry divided by two. Yeah, six outs.
1: Six outs. Wow.
0: Shekel City on the way. Plus the game. We got a big game. Couple of them. In baseball, we got a big Monday night getting ready to kick off here in a little bit, too. We'll get you ready for it. It's The Odd Couple, Fox Sports Radio.
11: 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Just search The Odd Couple.
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25: 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They changed the game. Pandora was still trying to be kind of like radio in a way. 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

0: the Brewers need an insurance run. You know,
1: like, the way this game's going, for sure.
0: Yeah, they need another. The Dodgers only have three hits. Now, let's not, are they not like, but a bloop and a blast, and you can win the game. Yep. Like, you need an, two runs is different from one run.
1: Bottom of the seventh now, one out. Brewers at bat. We'll keep you updated on this one. We got Monday night coming off about 12 minutes, 11
0: minutes.
1: What about,
0: we didn't really talk about it, but Cleveland coming back after being down 0-2 against the White Sox. They just weren't.
1: Three straight.
0: They were young. They weren't ready. You know what I mean? I give Cleveland credit. That's hard. You go to Chicago down 0-2, you win both, come back, and then, and Chicago struck out 21 times.
1: You took the word. They were hacking. Oh! Almost hit them.
0: But
1: they were swinging around. They were just raking.
0: But that's undisciplined. That's a young team. You know what I'm saying,
1: team,
0: right?
1: That's probably a year or two or too early.
0: 21 strikeouts in a deciding game? I've never seen that before.
1: Just swinging at everything. It was like the Guardians.
0: Tom Seaver pitching? I'm trying to figure out who is pitching in that game.
1: They act, and all of a sudden, again, the Guardians figured them out, and they just couldn't get anything. We talked about it. They were third in majors in home runs, the White Sox. And once they couldn't get home runs, they couldn't do anything.
0: They couldn't do anything.
1: By the way, that happens with the Dodgers a lot. They just have great starting pitchers, so it keeps them in the game.
0: And, like, they've been leaning on Yamamoto, who today couldn't do it for him. And usually he does the job. Like, that was a shortest
1: out. You can win
0: out.
1: 3-1, that kind of thing. But we got a good one going on. We'll keep you updated on that. All right, it's time now for Shekel City.
2: Welcome to Shekel City. The home base for Rob Parker's daily picks against the spread.
0: All right, very, very happy. 2-0 on Friday night. 31-21-1 is the record. And so tonight, my best bet, I'm taking the Buffalo Bills plus,
3: come on, baby!
0: Plus 3.5.
1: Not bad,
0: taking on the Rams in Los Angeles. The Rams I'm waiting for them to have a, you know, like, really
1: good
0: game.
1: This would be a great night to do.
0: You know what I mean? Yeah, like, to me, they've won some games, but I'm not
4: saying. Except with the Chargers.
0: Ooh. Terrible.
4: Wait for them to have a good game.
0: Ridiculous.
1: Harbaugh starting to act like that.
0: Also posted, I had the Brewers plus 1.5. So right now, I got 2.5 runs.
1: Okay.
0: Brewers plus 1.5. And tonight, I got the Rays minus 1.5. They are in Tampa Bay. So, again, Rays minus 1.5, Brewers plus 1.5, and the Buffalo Bills plus 3.5. Was that a stolen? No, that was he thrown
1: no,
0: out.
1: No, he threw him out. Will Smith wasn't playing on this. America's catcher was not happy. Yeah, he got him. They were debating on the replay.
0: No, he got him.
1: He got him.
0: Well, if you're not going to hit, you can at least throw somebody out. I'm just...
1: Yeah, Will Smith. My dog been struggling a little bit. I can't hold
0: he
1: you
0: He's been
1: up.
0: Struggling big time.
1: Yeah.
0: He ain't playing in months.
1: Yeah, but at some point, we're going to talk about it later. But.
0: All right, Dodgers down to the final 8 outs. Big Willie Styles all in it,
1: getting jiggy with it. Why you don't want it to be 6 outs?
0: I said, what did I say?
1: 8 outs. You making up. Steelix going to win 9 in increments of 3.
5: Six. They got about 3.5 outs.
0: No. I'm sorry.
1: Eight is crazy.
0: Six more outs.
4: 3.75.
0: Yeah, I'm just.
1: That's why that boy was like, I'm going to be a writer. Math, I ain't doing no math.
0: Math is no good. And you know what? When you're flying on, I took my first flight on Breeze.
1: Was it a Breeze?
0: It was a Breeze. Brand new plane.
4: Okay. Wow.
0: I can't believe a roomy seat. Not squished.
1: Is this the new Spirit?
0: They don't have enough places yet because they only go to like 25
1: cities. Well, I remember that's how it was at
0: first. But I was from Hartford, Connecticut, to Richmond, Virginia, to L.A.
1: I think I did one of those connections, and Breeze was one of them.
0: Yeah. I had never been on Breeze.
4: Who owns them?
0: I don't know.
4: Huh.
1: Good question.

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